0: Talpo behind a really smart type and Riptide. It was really good. She went into third that day, went to a higher rated race at Tuapa, and she was making good ground really late. So I really like the way she savages the line Rural Acid. I know she's a bit short, but I think it might be a good way to get in nice and early.
1: That's Rural Acid, race 3, number 10. Anything else, mate, before we let you go?
0: Look, I got an early morning phone call this morning. One of the coat pullers was out in force, and he was up bright and early. He's raving for this one coming up in the next at Tauranga. You got 4 minutes. And he liked the 10, Charmer Royale. Got a big rep on it. So getting a bit of a price.
1: Beautiful. $21. You'll be the king. You'll be the king clutter if this wins. Charmer Royale. We better let you go so you can back it, because we need to back it as well. So thanks for that, Clodo. We'll be watching with interest.
0: Good on you, Gareth. Thanks, mate.
1: Thanks to Racing SA. Lincoln Moore sent through his tips at Balaclava. Race 3, number 12, Pocket Pyro. Synthonize, race 4, number 1. And race 7, number 3, Extra Fling. So 3-12-4-1-7-3 for Lincoln Moore at Balaclava. Scotty Embry at Ascot today. His best bet comes in race 5, horse 8, Mr. Mellon. And race 3, number 11, Queen Diva. So 5-8-3-11. And Darren Carroll at Kilmore likes race 6, number 9, Smarty B. And race 7, number 8, My Mate A. So 6-9-7-8 at Kilmore for Darren Carroll. Harness Racing New South Wales, the home of the Carnival of Cups, where Australian music royalty meets quality harness racing action. Amanda Rando likes race 1, number 11, Lexi. And race 4, number 2, Nathan Street. So race 1, number 11, race 4, number 2. This is Giddy Up on a Wednesday morning. That was Bag of Tips. Thanks to the Aldermo Hotel, Oz Equipment Rentals and Bet365. On the other side of it, looking forward to catching up with Ben Willis, the man who is basically the face of my racehorse. And aren't they having a run at the moment? He'll be joining me in the studio straight after this.
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1: Welcome back to Giddy Up. It's 6 minutes past 11. My racehorse, they've been in the news of late. They're beating Carding Rising in trials. They could be winning an Everest on Saturday. The more rain, the better, they tell me, for Ninja. And Ben Willis from My Racehorse, of course, the managing director, joins me here. Ben, welcome back to Giddy Up.
10: Gareth, thanks for having me. It's good to be here.
1: Talk us through that trial for us.
10: Well, look, I think what I've been saying to everyone is Ninja came out and won the missile.
1: Yes.
10: Did a really good job. And then he ran in the shorts and he was a little bit flatter optically. Yeah. Like, plenty of excuses when you think about the race shape and nothing really made ground out wide.

0: trial was really good for was just showing us that he still wants to be out there running, and gave all of our owners a boost. And then we got another boost last night at the barrier draw with drawing barrier three and the rain coming down. It was absolutely heaving out there.
1: Now he's had success and he's been a pretty good horse in the early part of his career, Ninja. He's one of your headline acts. But that trial victory over Carling Rising was probably his biggest victory of all, really, from a marketing perspective for my racehorse. You were everywhere, basically. Oh, the nightly news, we talked about you, front page, back page of the big papers in this country.
0: There was a lot of noise about the trial, wasn't there?
1: Yeah.
0: It was good. It was good. I did read a couple of things where some people were speculating that maybe we asked Michael to try and get Carling, get Ninja to try and beat Carling so we could get some publicity out of it. But 100%, even if I did, Michael would just laugh at me and tell me to go where I'm meant to go.
1: 100%. Was it the photos there of you beating Carling Rising? Because I would have bought one. If I owned, and I was talking to this to a few of my colleagues there the other day, if I beat Carling Rising, the world's best racehorse, even if it's at the trials, I'd love to have that in my pool room at home.
0: We should, I think we might start making trial win frames anytime one of our horses win a trial.
1: Well, it's different. You don't beat Carling Rising every day, even if it is a trial.
0: I think it's been blown out
1: of proportion.
0: We just wanted to give our owners something. This is a really exciting journey for our owners, the road to the Everest. So we just wanted to give them an opportunity to have it as a keepsake. You could have bought the photos direct off the photographer for $500. So we thought, well, why don't we frame them up and sell it to them for $100?
1: And you know what? I've got a lot of friends in my racehorse and it's all about the journey.
0: Exactly.
1: We're not in there to make money. It's just to get the updates from Michael Friedman or the Kieran Mars or all your trainers that you use, and then to enjoy that experience. And if you've got a horse, we'll get Gary Lyon into my racehorse. He was just knocking on the window. That's why I was distracted. But that's part of the journey. And what about this? How many owners have you got in Ninja?
0: 1701. So 1,701.
1: That is and they all will be there. The majority of them, I would imagine, on Saturday.
0: Yeah, there's obviously a few that can't just due to where they live and it's difficult. Tickets were hard to come by, but we've got an event the night before the day before where there's going to be about 400 to 500 people there, and Michael will be there, Tommy. So it'll be a really good Ninja pre-event. I imagine that 500 are heading to the track the next day. So yeah, it'd be a good spectacle.
1: Are you starting to dream?
0: Dream about
1: winning. Look, if it's a heavy track.
0: Ninja from 12 to 1400 metres, his form, it's pretty impeccable. Reads really well. So I think when he gets out to the 6 furlongs on Saturday, not necessarily starting to dream, but I think he's capable of being a top four chance.
1: Yeah.
0: And
1: what is it like? Obviously, my racehorse has had a wonderful time, especially the last couple of years. But what does it do for your organisation to get a horse into an Everest?
0: Yeah, well, I think what we've been saying is when you first launch the business, you circle a few races that you want to get your horses in. And the Everest is obviously one of those big races that it's important to. If you're offering elite racing at an affordable price, then having a horse run in the Everest is the perfect demonstration of that, right? So these owners were able to buy in for about $150 now racing for $20 million prize money. So all of that world, it's really important.
1: Yeah.
0: And, you know, on the day, our undercard's really strong. We've got Platinum Pearl down here in the 1,000 Guineas, which is kind of getting missed a little bit, as well as two runners in the Group 3 Angst on Everest Day, and then another two in the Silver Eagle being Apocalyptic and Decorum, who's a horse we've just bought and people can now own. So. Yeah. I think overall Ninja's the headline, but it's a really strong card that hopefully helps demonstrate what sort of bloodstock we like to buy and what race days we like to set them for.
1: But like my racehorse, when it came to everyone started to know who my racehorse was when Authentic won that 2020 Kentucky Derby, and it gave mums and dads and everyone a chance to mix it with billionaire owners on probably nearly the biggest stage in world racing. The Kentucky Derby, it is the race that everybody wants to win in America. And then you've been able to do that here in Australia. You've had success, but I think the biggest, I'm not saying this because you're here, but

0: Doesn't matter if you're in your business or you're a trainer or you're a jockey.
1: Form expert.
0: Yeah, form expert, giddy up shows. If you're not providing people with winners, it's the name of the game.
1: Correct.
0: Yeah.
1: Definitely.
0: Yeah. So how many horses will you offer for people out there? So you go to the sales, how many are you trying to, and then you're buying tried horses now like Decorum. So what is the process there? If I'm wanting to get into one of these horses now, what's the best way to go about it?
1: Yeah, so right now, jump onto myracehorse.com. Decorum is running in the Silver Eagle. He just drew barrier two, actually.
0: Yeah.
1: Will improve on a wet ground. And so you can buy him for, I think it's about $315.
0: Yeah.
1: Then you got a runner on Saturday. So that's how you do it.
0: So it's, you can get in now.
1: Yep, you can get in right. We've only got about, done about 70% of him. Yep. So we launched him at the start of the week. He's selling fast. But you can get in right now. And then, yeah, you've got a runner Saturday, but it's like online shopping. You go to the website, pick your horse, add shares to your cart, hit buy. Yeah.
0: And you can scan now if you're watching us on racing.com and win a free share in a colt by the same sire as Ninja.
1: Yeah, so this is a horse called Slash. He's by Farnan out of Nakatan, who actually produced Political Debate, who was the JJ
0: Atkins. Yeah, the Coolmore horse.
1: Ran in Coolmore's colours, yes.
0: Yeah.
1: So we've bought the half to him at the Easter sale and he's only $58, but we're running a competition with SEN at the moment, where until Friday 11:59 p.m. you go free to enter. Takes about 60 seconds. Win one of 10 shares in Slash.
0: Okay.
1: Yeah.
0: And so you can scan right now if you're watching racing.com or if you're listening to on the radio, just go to the website.
1: That's it.
0: Yeah.
1: Yep.
0: And then you've got runners all over the country, as you pointed out. What are you looking forward to most outside of Ninja?
1: This Saturday?
0: Yeah.
1: Which runner?
0: Yeah, which one? Apocalyptic's in the Silver Eagle.
1: Yeah, she is. Yeah. And it's been over a year since she was able to win. So hoping she can get back into form. We've got Decorum in the same race. I think Unleashing in the Group 3 Angst is our best chance.
0: Okay.
1: Yeah, she comes out of a race win last race. And she's 1600, will only improve on the wet track. Drawn a bit wide, which doesn't seem ideal, but yeah, I think she's our best winning chance.
0: I think someone was telling me at the pub there the other day, he goes, Gareth, how are you? Like, I got a few race horses there, and I got a horse with Mr. Zhang. Like, he loves me, Mr. Zhang. I said, oh, that's pretty good to get a horse in with one of the most powerful owners going around in world racing.
1: Yeah.
0: And he goes, yeah, I've got one with my racehorse. So, and that's American Eagle. So how about that? This bloke bragging in the pub that he's got this horse with Mr. Zhang and how they...
1: Well, he does.
0: Yeah, he does.
1: In fairness to him.
0: Yes, yes. So they come together and Mr. Zhang. And he's not a bad colt either.
1: No, he's not. Unfortunately, we were going to go to the Tap Craig and he just sort of pulled up sore one morning. So target him towards the Magic Millions Guineas, 1,400 metres, $2 million, I think it is. We didn't get a lot of luck in that race last year, but hopefully we can redeem it.
0: How do you go managing all these owners?
1: It's my team.
0: Yes.
1: We've got a really good team that manage the customer service handles quite a bit. They're full-time, full-on. But
0: how many work for you?
1: 10.
0: Yeah.
1: Yeah, yeah. And then we've got a really good tech platform that helps with the scale, but the owners, generally speaking, are awesome.
0: Yeah.
1: Like they're so good to deal with. They're so supportive of what we're doing. And when they're asking questions, it's because they're genuinely curious. So they're not hard to deal with at all.
0: They're the proper racing fan, aren't they?
1: They are.
0: And they're getting experience that if you didn't come along, they probably wouldn't be able to have this experience.
1: Yeah, correct.
0: Yeah.
1: That's it. So if we can keep providing them a good experience, that's the thing that we try and do. We can't control the race outcome, but if we can run events, get them the track, do stable tours, and they're sort of paying for that entertainment experience, that's the most important part.
0: Mr. Waitley, Jared Waitley's old man, he loves it. Like, and Jared, I remember talking to Mr. Waitley about it, and like, absolutely, he lives for it. He's not there to make money, but he's had Melbourne Cup runners, he's had Group 1 runners, and it's just something for him. This gives him a purpose, basically. Like a lot of the people out there that have these shares.
1: Yeah, it does. Yeah. It gives him, and you know, it creates great memories. You have a bit more things to talk about with your mates. Yeah. You get to the track, you're still so invested in what the horse does because you're following their journey from, like, we've got one horse at the moment, Prince Kirk. He's a foal to King Kirk, who won the Breeders' Plate on debut and tragically passed. And We bought him EV

0: before he was a weanling. So we bought him as a in the paddock as a foal when he was still on his mum. And he's now trialed twice and won both and about to get to the races. And that 2-year journey for our owners has been amazing.
1: Yeah.
0: Yeah.
1: Hey, mate, keep doing what you're doing. I think it's great for racing. It's important for racing. And I wish you the best of luck with everything. Involving Ninja, I think it's good to have a My Racehorse there. And I was listening to Emma and Greg Radley there last night. Mm. And two of your owners were in the rain.
0: I don't know if that's true or a stitch up, but it wouldn't surprise me if they were. I think
1: it
0: is true.
1: They deserve tickets if they haven't got them. And they deserve tickets in the mounting yard. So you can scan there on your TV screen, win a free share in a colt by the same sire, which is Farnham of the Everest Runner Ninja. Of course, he'll be racing for $20 million on Saturday afternoon. Thanks for coming in, Ben.
0: Gareth, thanks for having me.
1: Mate, you're good a good man. Ben Willis, the Managing Director of My Racehorse. It's the best from the West coming up next with Darren McCauley.
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1: 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G'day, Macca.
10: Hi, Gareth. Good morning to you. That was a great interview too, by the way. It'd be wonderful if they were over here. I'm not quite sure whether they are or not.
1: No, we'll get them over there.
10: But boy, don't they engender some excitement?
1: They do, don't they? And it's not for everyone, but I think that the people I talk to anyway that are involved, they love it. So there you go.
10: Fantastic. It's a great concept and a lot of people are getting a lot of fun and enjoyment. And we saw many out there at the opening of Ascot last weekend also doing exactly the same. It was a fantastic return. The excitement's there. And we've got a really busy couple of months coming up too from Ascot right here in WA. So we're set for some pretty exciting racing.
1: Hey, that was a great day. You could feel the atmosphere there through your microphone at Ascot, Darren.
10: Yeah, you can really tell the difference, can't you, from the move from Belmont Park, where we're quite isolated away from the crowd, and the crowd isn't anywhere near as big as what it is, of course, at Ascot. And they sit virtually under my feet in the broadcasting box, the majority of the crowd on the members, and it just seems to reverberate up. Yeah. And, of course, it's got that theatre-like feeling when you go back to headquarters, the better horses,

0: better racing, the quality of the racing improves. Of course, the atmosphere lifts with that. And that's a good point that you made. I listened back to one of the races on the weekend, Basset Hounds race, yeah. And just the roar, the great level of excitement and the drive the crowd were giving the finishes of those races. And we saw some great racing, some tight racing again on the weekend. And it makes a big difference. It really does convey the atmosphere of what Ascot racing is all about.
1: When I think about the Caulfield Cup, Cobb, I think about Northerly back in 2002 when I when I think about WA racing and their connection with that Caulfield Cup.
0: You know, it's quite funny you should mention Northerly, because this Saturday, being the 17th of October, he was foaled down at Oakland Park, the old Oakland Park in Marybrook, on the 17th of October, 1996. So it'll be 30 years to the day this Saturday that Northerly arrived into the world, the son of Sir Heed out of North Bell at Marybrook. And, of course, 6 years after he was foaled down there, went on to win, carrying 58 kilos, the Caulfield Cup. I think that was the highest weight since Ming Dynasty had won way back in the 1970s for Bart. So, just one of his many, many great Group 1 wins. And, of course, a week later he went for a leisurely gallop around Moonee Valley and picked up his second Cox Plate. We knew that it was a certainty after winning the Caulfield Cup the way that he did. So it's 30 years this Saturday, the day of the Caulfield Cup, the race he won in 2002, that he was actually born. So there's a nice little bit of Caulfield Cup history connected with the great Fighting Tiger.
1: He was one of the horses that caught my imagination to get me involved in this game. I loved him, Northerly. He was just a champ and he looked beaten and he would come again. And those clashes that he had with Sunline, especially through the Fan and then to the Cox Plate, they were legendary. And he was the Fighting Tiger. And I guess there's a horse by the name of Cosmic Crusader, as Bob Peters has pointed out. Mm. We're not trying to compare him to Northerly, but he gets his chance to win a Caulfield Cup with 56. And then if he can do that, he'll get his chance to back up a week later and win a winnable Cox Plate this year.
0: Yeah, he's got it all ahead of him, hasn't he, the Crusader at the moment? He's certainly no Northerly, but he's a very, very good horse. And this is a race that Bob Peters would dearly, dearly love to win. Of course, I think much has been spoken about Bob's narrow defeat with Congressman back in 1988 when Rossy McDonald's Impasira got Congressman right on the line. In fact, I think, and I remember the day because we were all cheering for Congressman as a West Aussie.
1: Yeah.
0: All of the callers, I think there were about three race callers back in those days, three or four. And every single one of them, I think, went for Congressman in the photo. They had three developed prints. Yes. That was back in the day when they were printing photos, not pixelating them with computers like we see today.
1: Yeah.
0: But everyone thought the Congressman had got the job done, but the photo showed otherwise. And Impasira won the Caulfield Cup that year. Bob's had a few other runners along the way. I think he had Real Love, who ran in the race about 10 years ago. And Inspirational Girl was only beaten 3.5 lengths when she ran behind Durston in 2022. So Bob's been there. He's gone very close to winning the Caulfield Cup and he's got a super, super chance with the second favourite. I think he was still second favourite, about 5.50.
1: No, he's favourite.
0: When I had a look earlier.
1: He's favourite.
0: Favourite now, is he?
1: Yeah, he's been favourite since Bob Peters announced last week that he's going to the
0: Caulfield Cup. Okay. Well, over here, it's currently on Tab Touch. He's about a half a point behind Zaran at $5. So looking at the market, but they could fluctuate from corporate to corporate. So anyway, we're talking shillings and cents.
1: Yeah, that's been a good go then for Zaran overnight. So there you go.
0: It's firmed up anyway, yeah. So, look, you know, he comes into barrier 14.
1: Yeah.
0: He'll go back and you know, Willie will ride him as Willie does. He knows the horse like the back of his own hand. But if he's going to win a Caulfield Cup, this is the right year, I think, to be winning it. So whether he gets through that then and comes back to the 2,000 metres at Flemington or the Cox Plate, we'll wait and see, first of all, after the weekend. But exciting times from a WA perspective with Bob's horse going around there trying to win him his first Caulfield Cup.
1: It's going to be an interesting race. I hope he can get the job done, Cosmic Crusader. I love how he's gone to a Caulfield Cup. It is a tricky draw, but Pikey hopefully can follow her back and we'll get to see him at his best, even if it's a good four, maybe a good three by the time we get to the Caulfield Cup there on Saturday afternoon. The nominations, the first lot of nominations have come through for the Pinnacles. But one of those horses that wasn't nominated was Pride of Jenny. And this is what Tony Otterbrey had to say today when I had a chat to him and asked him about whether he'd like to go to WA or not with her.
2: And, of course, there's always a race up at down over at Western Australia where...
1: Would you go there, Uncle Tony? Would you go to a northerly over 1,800 metres to Western Australia?
2: You know something? If she's going well, I'd love to take her there because I'd love the Western Australian people.
1: So that's Tony Otterbrey. So if she's going well and ready to go after, say, she runs in a King Charles and then she'll run in an Empire Rose... and Kieran says, let's go, Tony. He wants to go for the northerly. So he wasn't in the first noms, but I think it's only 500 to join in with the second noms there, Darren.
0: Yeah. Look, they've got that option. It'd be a wonderful attraction if she could come across Pride of Jenny. She would certainly add a bit of quality to the carnival. The nominations, of course, came from all the big yards, Wallamar, the Archibalds. There were noms from Henry Dwyer, the Freedies, Pete Moody, Kath Coleman, you name it. They're all there. Bjorn, the Corstons, Graham Begg, good to see him back nominating horses. Whether they get here remains to be seen. Mickey Price, the Hayes boys, Robbie Griffiths, who's a regular. They all threw in a stack of nominations for all of the races. We've got the Railway on the 21st of November, the Winterbottom on the 28th, and, of course, the Northerly, the last of the Group 1s, on the 5th of December, the $1.5 million gold rush, that's on the 12th. So, yeah, big noms, good noms. And, let's hope that some of them arrive here. Some of the big-name trainers bring the best of what they have to come to Perth and they do arrive here.
1: I reckon there's possibilities talking to different people over here that you'll get Jigsaw, Ray McNeary. That's a big tick for the Winterbottom. And there's a strong possibility you might get Buckaroo and Pride of Jenny for a northerly. Even Buckaroo might go to a Railway depending on how much weight he gets. So some of the big names. So if those names turn up there, Darren, it will be one of the most anticipated Pinnacles that I can recall.
0: Yeah, absolutely. Yeah. There's a lot of water to flow under the bridge, as we see every year. We get the doms. I think these are really good. These are a strong list of nominations that I've had a glance through last night. So I think that gives us a bit of confidence, Gareth, going forward. And if they can fill up a plane coming across from the east, well, that'll be an added bonus for Perth racing as well. And, of course, we see some of the locals kicking off once again. Western Empire back in the Eurythmic with Watch Me Rock. Of course, it's a different look now, isn't it, there with the Grand Delana currently under disqualification. I did speak with them yesterday.
1: Yes.
0: And they'll be submitting their stay of proceedings and appeal application through Damien Scheel tomorrow. I think there was an expectation that they'd submitted that, but that's not the case.
1: Okay.
0: So that'll be put through tomorrow. Jason Pateman's currently standing in as the caretaker trainer in the meantime until they get their stay heard. And then we find out more about the appeal. But it's a bit of a different look with Western Empire, who's been trialling super. Jason Pateman, Jason Lyon, not a combination you see with that Group 1 star. But it's a good result for Jason Lyon, who's establishing himself here in WA. So they'll be going around. Watch Me Rock, the stable mate, a couple of the Group 1 horses there. The stars are really starting to emerge now. King of Light, he'll line up there. The winner of 6 of 7. So is Hot and High. She's the winner of 6 of 7. She'll go around in the Crawford Stakes on return. Drew Barrier 1. We're looking forward to seeing where she goes to from here. My feeling is that she could be pressing on out towards the mile of the Railway. And the other very good mare back in the Crawford is Playing It Sweet. So some interesting noms there for the two feature races coming up on the weekend, of course. And notwithstanding, the horse we've all taken a bit of a shine to. In fact, he's developed a cult following. I see that Roger is going around. Yes. He's 2 for 2. No,
1: that's
0: he's
1: because
0: going
1: of,
0: around in that 3 year.
1: That's because of you, Cobb. Let's be honest. That call when you said he gave him a good Rogering.
0: And he did.
1: He did. He's,
0: He gave it to them.
1: A good Roger.
0: 1400 plate.
1: I was watching
0: but
1: it.
0: He's a showy bugger. Yeah, he's a showy looking thing. He's got the white leg. He struts his stuff, Rog.
1: I was watching.
0: And we like him. We like Roger a lot.
1: I was watching. Yeah. I was on racing.com and you're on racing.com and I said, Cobb, and you're at your best. And he gave him a Rogering. And I just thought only Dee McCauley could get away with that anyway. It was at your best.
0: Play on words.
1: No, it wasn't. And you know what? You calling Pride of Jenny would be nearly the highlight for me as well. We're past Beckett Gates.
0: I hopefully get the opportunity to call her if she gets over here. Pride of Jenny, she'd be a massive attraction here for us. Mitch Pateman. Is there a better stable going? I know we speak about Mitch.
1: He could train you to win the New York Marathon at the moment.
0: He's having the most extraordinary run, and they're backing them too. The stable have got a following, a good punt stable, and they're landing good results there too. It's fantastic. Young trainer on the way up. His partner's a terrific young lady, Holly Watson, and clearly a very good rider as well, Hollis. We saw through her apprenticeship, now her development as a senior rider. But he's running at 28% winners to runners. And 46 place getters to runners on at the moment too. So selective, but boy, aren't they just hitting the mark.
1: And he's
0: at the moment, the stable.
1: I've got to go, Mac. He's got the most popular horse, I reckon, in WA, the Wooden Basset Hound at the moment. That was exciting to see.
0: Yeah, the Hound. He had them up and about, didn't he?
1: He did.
0: On the weekend, it was fantastic.
1: What about some winners today?
0: Winners today, a bit light on 7 races today. I think we'll play a little all up, G, if we can. Yep. I'll quickly run through these for you. Race 1, number 9, Bourbon on the Rocks. It's around 265, firmed up a bit overnight. Race 3, number 11, Queen Diva. She's at $2.35. She's attracted good backing. The very best, I think, is Mr. Melon, race 5, number 8 at $2.80. So if we played a multi and all up, $17.40, and I think all three can just about get the job done. So there you are. We're going race 1, race 3, race 5, numbers 9, 11, and 8.
1: Good on you, Cobb. I love those Fighting Tiger glasses that you got on these days as well. They suit you.
0: They are.
1: Thanks,
0: mate. These are the racing blinkers, G.
1: The great Darren McCauley. Always great to catch up, mate. Thanks for that.
0: Good on you, mate. Thanks indeed.
1: There's Darren McCauley, the voice of WA Racing. The weekly chase coming up next with Jason Adams and Georgie Ferrugia.
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1: Georgie's in the doghouse. He's just walked into the back to talk to Louis and Paulie Sebastiani, and they're screaming like they've won Tats Lotto. He's obviously tipped in the second with a high voltage there at the Meadows and left poor old Gareth out.
7: He lunges and wins!
1: Hello, Georgie Ferrugia.
8: G'day, mate. I didn't want to disturb you while you're on air.
1: Mate, you could have had something on for me.
9: And it was
1: me.
9: A maiden, so he's got some sort of male.
1: Yeah,
9: so
1: 100%. Fair dinkum. Any chance you could text me? I've got a few ad breaks that I could probably get on.
8: Sorry, mate. Yeah, apologies. I thought your producer would pass it on. Can I push the blame onto Paulie?
1: No wonder he wasn't concentrating trying to get that grab that I wanted. They're all betting out the back. I don't know if they're allowed to do that.
7: He's flat as a shite and Carter's hat.
1: Now, tell me this, George. The final ever meeting at Wentworth Park, the Million Dollar Chase, is the last race. Who wins? Hello to Jason Adams as well.
9: Hello, G. Yeah. No, you two can run the show. That's all right. Go for it.
8: Pardon the pun. I think pound for pound, the safest beginner is the three, pound keeping.
1: Yes.
8: Sort of went to another level the next start, but without sitting on the fence, if this race was in Victoria, Kenya Mayhem would be favourite in it. And that's not to say that Kenya Mayhem doesn't handle Wentworth Park, but the discrepancy early to the market, it went 551 last week, pound keeping went 536. So it just needs to clean up a little bit early. And we know it can do that, Jace, right? I mean, it can go low 5 seconds when it's in Melbourne. If it nails the start and holds its position, Gareth, it's got to be a huge
1: chance. Will Ascroft Greyhound Racing. Big stage always stands up, Kenya Mayhem.
8: And look, did it in Queensland from wide draws in good fields, just pinged out, went 5 seconds flat at Q2, which is very fast, Jay. So any replica of that, and it's absolutely game on.
9: I think he was beginning better during that period of time where, as you said, that you want him to get away better than what he did last week. So as much as I don't read a whole lot into it, there is that box one hoodoo that hangs over his head at Wentworth Park. Off the chart, faced it last week. Yeah. He was beaten.
1: I'll have a theory.
8: The box didn't beat off the chart. He beat himself. Like, he just dwelt, Jace. And I think if you can begin cleanly off box.
9: Yeah, I'm not saying it did beat him. I'm just saying there's that theory out there about it.
1: You disagree, obviously, George.
9: I don't agree with it, but it is out there.
8: Yeah, you just love to have box one, I reckon, in a race like this. The other one, Gareth, I can't believe it's $26 is the seven of Andy Lord's Fearless Bandit.
1: Well, if it was any good, Jason Thompson would have it, wouldn't he?
8: Oh, no. I tell you, it's got some good speed too. I don't know. I just think at those odds, it's worth a little bit of a play.
1: Do you know what? I've got this theory on these big nights in greyhound racing about the dogs hearing the lure, and some of the more consistent beginners missing it, and some of them just timing it better. We've seen it time and time again at the Meadows.
8: So essentially, this is going to be unprecedented.
1: Yeah,
9: this will be the most amount of noise at a greyhound 100%. Track for 25 years.
1: Yes, I reckon it'll play a part.
8: You mean from the wider boxes?
1: I reckon you throw out your box speed. I don't think these dogs will hear the lure. I reckon the roar of the crowd for the final ever meeting race at the Meadows, Million Dollar Chase, 7,000 people there.
8: Yeah.
1: That green light goes on. They're not hearing that lure on Friday night.
8: It's
1: going
8: to play a factor.
1: I reckon it'll play a huge factor.
8: No doubt.
1: And I've got no doubt, and you asked a few of the trainers, it does play a part Melbourne Cup day, Melbourne Cup night, and especially Phoenix when you've got those lunatics in the sports bet tent. And like a few of the others that go down towards the start, and the roar when Daniel Hibbert goes green light on. No way those dogs are hearing it.
8: This will be times 10,
9: this
8: though,
9: is different.
8: Gareth.
9: Yeah. This
8: because
9: is different.
8: Wentworth Park, you're right there. I mean, and they're selling single seats. Like, it's going to be, and you can imagine everyone going to push towards the fence.
1: Yeah.
8: Oh, my goodness. You make a really good point.
1: Yep.
8: So, do you have a bet in the race then, Gareth? I mean,
1: you take a punt that you try and back the best dog. and hopefully it goes your way. It's a bit of a lucky dip because the start's going to be important, but you just got to hope your dog times it best, because they'll have to. It'll be a mindset habit thing. When they go into the boxes, they understand it's coming, and then someone's got to time it better than the rest.
8: Look, and we're obviously we love the Vicks, and there's only one Victorian in the race. Jace, if he can get down to low 540 to the marker the first time, it absolutely game on. Well, he cannot be running 550s and expect to lead this field, and they're going to be crashing in on you. And when you mention box one at Wentworth Park, so that's where he doesn't want to be.
9: Yeah, and it's a non-negotiable for him to begin better.
8: Yeah.
9: Because Jungle Johnny, from my point of view, there is a lack of speed in box two. There's a lack of speed in box four. He's stepping pretty well. You're going to want to give him an opportunity? No way in the world. I reckon he's in the box seat to get clear air. He's one of very few greyhounds in the country you are not getting if you give him clear air.
1: Imagine if Johnny jumps. Just imagine 8,000 there at Wentworth Park and he's out in front.
9: Would you say he's the most fitting winner?
1: Yeah, he would be, especially if he beats the track record in the final ever race, his own track record. I reckon that would be a fitting end to 94 years of racing at Wentworth Park, when the track record holder wins the final ever race, the $1 million chase.
9: And if he's three lengths off the leader turning for home, where do you think the noise at the start of the race is going to be loud? If he's three lengths off the leader turning for home, the joint will fall down.
1: That's a pretty good full stop.
8: There's no hope he can lead, Garrett. There's absolutely no hope he can lead. But if he lobs second or third, like you guys are mentioning, it's going to be mental. Absolutely crazy.
1: Other races there you're looking forward to Saturday night?
8: Yeah, I mean, Magpie Hector began and led with a lap to go.
9: This is the Sydney Cup for the Stayers.
8: That's not his caper. He just races so well there. But I'm really keen to have a play on Aiden's Warrior. I thought his run was excellent behind Magpie Hector. He's probably the safer beginner.
1: $5.
8: He's drawn box A and there's a little bit of speed in the race, but I think he's racing career best form, Aiden's Warrior. And at $5, I definitely want to have a play each way for sure.
1: I can't believe they didn't pay an appearance fee for my girl. She's still injured.
8: Miss Envy.
1: Yeah.
8: Mm.
1: She would have been great there at Wentworth Park. Be like Pride of Jenny turning up there at Randwick.
8: Probably just waiting for the Stayers Top Gun, I'd say. Yeah.
1: So that's Wentworth Park. It is going to be a great night. You'll be there, Jace?
9: I'll be there. Looking forward to it. It's going to be special. I think we're just going to look around throughout the night, Gareth, and think this is amazing, fitting way to sign off on what has been one of the more iconic venues in Australian racing.
1: It'll be one of those nights, if you're lucky enough to have a ticket, just to go and talk to someone who's probably been there for 50, 40 years, and they could tell you so many stories.
9: Mm.
1: And a lot of the big punters that I know started working the bookies at Wentworth Park.
8: Yeah.
1: The big trotting and thoroughbred punters. So there's so much. There's so many stories to be told. Brett Lee, the best moment probably at Wentworth Park.
8: Probably. Fernando Bale too.
1: Yeah.
8: Winning an Easter egg off a wide draw.
1: Yeah.
8: Was incredible. Tornado Tears, I was on track when he broke the track record there. I think he was probably the best stayer in the country by 10. He was that dominant. So that was another special moment.
1: Do you have a favourite moment?
9: Probably 2015. The Nationals were held there and Fernando Bale won the sprint and the great Sweet It Is won the distance. I think as far as favourite nights go for me, that's the one that stands tall.
1: If the Dogs could come back in the best of the best over, say, 520 at Wenny Park, who would win? Like the best dogs that have competed there.
8: I think you have to mention She's a Pearl because of her record at Wentworth Park. Yeah. I think she was such a flawless beginner that she was just brilliant. Going back, Tenteel Doll, who won a Golden Easter Egg while it was still on the grass, I think was one of the best greyhounds Wentworth Park's ever seen. So I'd say those two, yeah.
9: Mm. And Jungle Johnny, as much as we can talk about recency bias all the time, he has produced the fastest runs the joint has ever seen.
1: Yeah, and you know what? When I think the Daily Telegraph are putting their top 20 Wentworth Park moments, he has to be part of that.
8: Oh, has to be.
9: Yeah.
8: And people have been, probably Jason's copying it too, I've had at least three or four people looking for tickets. When's that happened for a greyhound meeting?
1: No.
8: So, it's incredible.
1: Brett Lee's my favourite moment, 2001. I didn't even I had to watch that replay just to understand how good this Brett Lee was.
8: Yeah.
1: Yeah.
8: He did the same to win the Australian Cup at the Meadows.
1: Yeah.
8: He was dogs like that don't come around too often, no. Where they're that dominant. It's just incredible.
1: And I keep getting told about he was the last dog picked out of that litter. He was hiding in the corner.
8: I worked at National Greyhound Form. The litter advertisement came through. I still remember it. They were $6,000 a pup. He sold most of them. He sold Brett Lee for $3,000 because he didn't have any visible testicles and he was the runt of the litter.
1: Yeah.
8: It found out that one testicle, thank God, was it would have changed the breeding landscape in Australia. And then he turned out to be what he is. A bloke bought him, sold him for $100,000 after three or four starts, after breaking a couple of track records, named his next dog Family First because $100,000 back then I think paid off his house and it changed his life. So, yeah, it's incredible.
1: We'll take a break. We'll come back and talk about the Melbourne Cup prelude. They've arrived. It's that time of the year. We'll talk about that next.
10: In Terry Hills, an earlier truck breakdown has now been moved to Mona Vale Road. It's eastbound just past Forest Way. Clyde, a broken down truck, Parramatta Road westbound just past James Roos Drive. And Haberfield Emergency Roadworks, City West Link at Timbrel Drive. Rain, hail or shine, get 25% off tyres at My Car Tyre and Auto. 5th to 17th of October, don't miss out, T's and C's apply. Sydney traffic to keep you moving on SEN Track, 15:39 AM.
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1: Welcome back to Giddy Up, Gareth Hall with you, Jason Adams and Georgie Ferrugia. So we've got the Melbourne Cup preludes that kick off at Sandown tomorrow night. What are you expecting there, Jason? What are you looking forward to most?
9: Well, all of them. Probably Can You Talk Now, jumping from Box 8. I mean, he's one of the more emerging, exciting young greyhounds across the country. I think he'll handle it okay, but there'll be a lot of doubters out there given the history of Box 8 at Sandown. But I was really pleased, George, to see the amount of preludes that we've got in front of us tomorrow night. I mean, for the first round of them, which is normally you'd get three or four, to have, I think, five or six, that's... It's a fair sign of what might be to come.
8: Yeah, absolutely. And in regards to Can You Talk Now, you've got to give credit to trainer Anthony Azzopardi, the way he's handled his 18-start career, winning 14 races. He sort of nursed him along in some provincial races, come to town, showed his ability against lesser class. Now we're starting. Now we're going to see whether this greyhound's got the mustard, but I can't see why he doesn't. I'm looking forward to seeing the New Zealander again, Opawa Fannin. Like, I mean, this greyhound's got... really good early speed. I think he'll be hard to beat tomorrow at around $2.90. So there's some really, really good races,
9: And for context as well, these dogs need to compete in a prelude to be eligible to be drawn in heats. So that's the purpose of them.
1: And then the heats are on, they're not far away now, really.
9: 21st of November, whatever that Saturday
1: just
9: is.
1: Just over a
8: about
1: month.
8: 6 weeks, yeah, yeah. 5 weeks, yeah.
1: And then the Phoenix is in the early part of December, the 17th, or the middle part of December.
9: 12th, I think it is this time.
8: Any update from your crew on where you're leaning, Gareth, or are we
1: I'm glad I didn't go organised crime. If you can't win Adelaide Cup, how's he going to win a Phoenix?
8: Because he lost one race.
1: Yeah.
8: Okay.
1: They went too early, Sportsbet. What are they thinking? They could have got a better deal. I don't know. You're the man that's in charge along with Troy Little.
8: No, I think Troy Little's the guy. I don't know. Jesus, a couple of handy greyhounds.
1: After how I went in that slot race there in the harness racing at Port Pirie, I think Hutchie's words were to me that the interns could have chose a better horse, Gareth. So maybe I've been – that responsibility has been taken away from me. The Great Chase Final, having a look at the Bet365 market for this Saturday race, Star Note 350, Mapunga Turbo 4, Surge $4, Cruise Commander at $4.50, Little Monkey at $7. I don't think there's a Phoenix dog here, is there?
8: Probably not. No. I mean, Star Note and Mapunga Turbo have both run their hands off the clock in town, but yeah, they've got to prove themselves, I suppose, as they're going through their careers. Star Note was good last week, wasn't he, Jace? I mean, he got into a nice enough position and then powered to the line. He's gone as quick as 29.66 at the Meadows, and he's come up as favourite. But the speed from Mapunga Turbo and Surge isn't there. Like, I mean, it's not an easy race.
9: It's not. And as much as Star Note's first split was pretty good, yeah. I mean, by and large, he's not doing that every week, at least at this point in time. Whether this is a change in direction, we'll see. But I'd be happy to take him on, and that's probably with the likes of Surge or Little Monkey as well. Yeah. I mean,
8: got speed, Little Monkey.
9: She goes really well.
8: Yeah.
9: So box eight, we know at the Meadows, it probably isn't too bad for one like her who can hang a little bit wide too. Yeah. So she might be the value option around $8.
1: A lot of great text messages coming through on the Garrett's Horse and Hound text line about their favourite moments there at Wentworth Park. My favourite greyhound to race at Wentworth Park would have to be Flying Amy. Talk about a dog so consistent out of the boxes. What a jet. What about
8: the Great Queensland? She broke eight track records.
1: Roman Moss, Black Top, Zoom Top, Roman Earl, etc.
8: This is the launch of Wentworth Park. Yeah,
1: yeah.
8: I didn't even know if they raced there. When did Wentworth Park open?
1: 94 years ago.
8: Mm, yeah. Mm. Okay. Because Harold Park was really big too.
1: Okay.
8: Yeah.
1: What about the Phoenix wrongly accused at $4. I might have to have a chat to Mark Gatt straight after the race to see if I can get the deal done if he wins the million-dollar chase. He's at 750, off the chart 750. Kenya Talk now 10, Consigliere at 10, Dramatical at 10, Storm Hustler at 11, to Want to Star at 12. So going nuclear, how can you pick it? I've watched the last couple of starts from my draws.
8: Does Storm Hustler tickle your fancy a little bit there, Jace?
9: He does.
8: Mm.
9: Yep. I was thinking exactly that same thing when Jay was reading through that list.
8: Yeah. He's obviously first reserve for the million-dollar chase. And I think
1: Des... He'll win the consolation. What price for the consolation?
8: I think he's almost favourite, I think, for one of them.
1: Yeah. So you reckon Storm Hustler?
8: Oh, I just probably what Jason is thinking is perhaps that mix of great early speed, Jace, to put himself in a winning position in
9: it's
8: a race like
9: early speed
8: that.
9: And it's mid-race pace as well, because it's one thing to get a good beginner who doesn't have that turn of foot when the going really gets tough when they straighten up down the back, but I think Storm Hustler is one that can absolutely do that.
8: He's drawn box six, Gareth, in race nine, and he's around $4.40 against the likes of Vista Weird and Tour Galaxy and Ritz's Sophie's First Reserve.
1: What do you make of the interview with Steve Griffin today with the new home for Rayette Ground Race in New South Wales at Richmond? Obviously, $70 million. He hasn't got the money just yet. He's hoping he'll get it off the government.
8: I didn't hear the interview, but I looked at all the stuff on social media yesterday, and it just seems like they just got to get their house in order and what the hell's going on there. So, it wasn't a great look, but if it's Richmond, it's Richmond. But it just feels like everyone's got to get on the same page, Jace, here.
1: Yeah. I think there's different opinions from the owners and trainers. Yeah.
8: So they want to build in a different...
1: I think but at the end of the day, as Steve pointed out, it's Ground Racing New South Wales, the PRA. They are running the show at the end of the day.
9: They are, and so they should be.
1: Yeah.
9: And any decision they make is going to take a big investment of money. It doesn't grow on trees.
1: No.
9: And I'm sure Steve has the absolute best lens about what is possible when it comes to relocating metro racing in Sydney.
1: Yeah.
8: It's great to see, though, that I think both camps have a similar idea in terms of building like a Q-type complex where we can have a one-turn, two-turn and a straight track, which I think
1: it's designed a little bit off Geelong, they were saying.
8: Oh, okay.
1: Yeah.
9: There's a lot of land at Richmond, I think, of which they own. So the flexibility of what they have there is probably the upside in going there. Yeah.
1: Any winners, Georgie?
8: Yeah, I like a couple tomorrow. I just want to mention race three. I was talking to Jason off air about it. Race three at Sandown tomorrow, Mapunga Phantom versus House of Sins. I think is one of the, okay. the clashes of the night. The two that I like, the New Zealander I think will win. Race 6, number 7, Opawa Fannin. There's not a great deal of early speed in the race and went 5 seconds flat last week. I think will be hard to beat. The other one I'm keen on later on in the program is race... I'm going against Consigliere here. Race 11, number 6, Flying Ducati.
1: That's unusual.
8: I think will be tough to beat at Sandown tomorrow.
1: Any winners at the Meadows before you let you go on? Vaporise, little rat, shaking princess, any morals that you haven't told us about, Georgie?
8: No, mate. That was the only one was race 2.
1: Thanks, Georgie. Appreciate that. See, good mate. On you, Jace. Thanks, we'll catch up with you next week. That is it for Giddy Up. It'll be a big show tomorrow. Giddy Up Stable Mail ahead of Caulfield Cup Day.
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20: Vanessa Gibson with SEN News. The Federal Treasurer has introduced the next stage of tax reforms outlined in the budget to Parliament. It focuses on a minimum 30% tax on discretionary trusts. Jim Chalmers argues it will close a loophole in the system and add billions to budget coffers over the years ahead.
21: We know that there are legitimate reasons to use trusts, including succession planning and asset protection. But the flexibility provided by discretionary trusts allows some people to plan their tax affairs in ways that aren't available to most workers and families.
20: The Coalition wants the bill to be put to a parliamentary inquiry. Meanwhile, the King of Jordan has met with the Prime Minister at Parliament House in Canberra today. King Abdullah is on a whirlwind two-day visit to Australia, his first trip here in almost 10 years. Palau's president has also arrived in Canberra today. The Vatican says Pope Leo is recovering after a successful surgery to remove a part of his lung that was found to have a cancerous growth. It says the surgery went according to plan. A 19-year-old man is due to face a Sydney court today, charged with murder over the fatal shooting of a 12-year-old boy at a unit in Norwest last month. The child died in hospital 3 days after suffering gunshot wounds to the face and neck. And a woman has won an appeal in the High Court, which will allow her to freeze her eggs while behind bars. She's serving a 10-year sentence for drug trafficking and appealed a Queensland decision which bans assisted reproductive technology for prisoners. SEN Sport is next.
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20: Matt Renshaw was player of the match in Australia's first test victory over South Africa after top scoring in both innings. He was asked how he feels about batting at number 5.
23: It's pretty nice. It's a bit different typing to batting. But yeah, happy to do whatever the team needs me to do.
20: And the Gillaroos Rugby World Cup defence begins on Friday up against Samoa. Go Harvey Norman. and Gillaroos.
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10: On the M5 motorway westbound on-ramp from Marsh Street is closed for emergency roadworks. In Pyrmont, emergency roadworks on Pyrmont Bridge Road at Harris Street and Clyde, broken down truck Parramatta Road westbound just past James Roos Drive. 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Sydney traffic to keep you moving on SEN track, 15:39 AM.
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3: A shower or two for Sydney and the Central Coast for the afternoon. Partly cloudy in the Illawarra to the west. Partly cloudy for the Riverina and Canberra. And don't miss SEN Track's new racing breakfast show, Get On Spring, with Matt Nevitt and Lizzie Jelfs, Friday morning from 6.
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5: Pride of Jenny had reserves, 2.5, another will. Mr. Brightside's beaten. Zambardo down the outer. Pride of Jenny at the 150. Still a good 2.5. Treasure of the moment, Zambardo. Pride of Jenny going great guns. It's a three-peat that has thrilled us all. Pride of Jenny wins.
0: Yes, Pride of Jenny will be in Sydney on Saturday to compete in the King Charles, taking on, I think, 4 or 5 horses, but Autumn Glow will be there and so will Char Wolf. And her owner, Tony Otterbury, joins us. Tony, hello to you. Welcome back to Giddy Up, mate.
6: G'day, Gareth. How are you, buddy?
0: Mate, how is the champ?
6: Yeah, she's in fantastic order, mate. She is, I don't know, mate. She's just a blessing in disguise, this horse. It's unbelievable what she's doing at the moment.
0: Can you beat Autumn Glow and Char Wolf in a King Charles?
6: Well, it's a bloody tough ask, that's for sure. We wouldn't be going up there thinking we can't do it. She's at the moment, she's in a different headspace than normal. She's galloping a lot smoother. She seems to be doing a lot more effortlessly. So, yeah, we'll be able to see what she can bring to the table this Saturday, and I'm looking forward to that.
0: Are you betting Uncle Tony?
6: Just a little bit.
0: So like 100,000? Just a little bit. I'll just have 100,000 on her. As soon as I saw she was like backed off the mat with Tab, I thought, she's definitely going to the King Charles.
6: Well, it's not that much, but it probably would be an emotional bet.
0: I mean,
6: Chia Wolf's an absolute superstar. He's won 2 in a row, and you know, Joe Pride, he's a brilliant trainer. He'll have him peaked for this. They would be targeting the King Charles as his main race to win. So it's going to be a tough ask. It's going to be really interesting because he'll be at his peak. Autumn Glow, of course, she's a superstar. And, it just depends on how the race pans out. Only 6 horses. It should give everybody a fair crack at winning the race. The only thing that can slow us down a bit is wind conditions. If there's no wind conditions, you know, we're fine.
0: Yeah.
6: That's why you'll see that at the Valley, Pride of Jenny's always gone extremely well because it's in such a bowl that, you know, there's no wind at all. And, you know, a couple of gusts of wind can actually put horses off when they're going at top gear leading, whereas the guys out the back are getting cover. And that's our main concern is wind factors.
0: Was it a difficult decision not to go to a Cox Plate with her this time around?
6: No, not really, not at all. We tried it once before and it didn't work out. And our goal is the Empire Rose.
0: Yeah.
6: So I want to come back to Flemington. The race course of Australia and knock off the Empire Rose once again. The atmosphere there is great. Victorians Flemington, they absolutely love that kind of racing, and we've had some great success there. And this is a build up to that particular race. We didn't have any other choice but to tackle this mile race in Sydney because we haven't even got a mile racer on Saturday on Caulfield Cup Day, but she could have entered into. So, you know, we need to plan her correctly into what we would like to win, and that's the Empire Rose.
0: So she goes to the King Charles and then she'll go to the Empire Rose and then we'll get set for another autumn. So she'll continue to race on, which is exciting.
6: Yeah, absolutely. But it's going to be up to Cairns if he wants to just throw in a nom in some of the other races such as the sprint championships, the mile and the 2,000 metres on Champions Day. And of course, there's always a race up at down over at Western Australia where...
0: Would you go there, Uncle Tony? Would you go to a northerly over 1,800 metres to Western Australia?
6: You know something? If she's going well, I'd love to take her there because I'd love the Western Australian people, racing people, to actually see her physically.
0: Yeah.
6: It's more like, you know... So she won Australian Horse of the Year, and she was voted that by all the other states other than Victoria. So, you know, all the other states had a say in who'd be the race horse of the year, and of course Western Australia, would have more than likely picked her as well. So, no, I feel I sort of owe it to Western Australian racing fans to, you know, to take her over there and let them all have a look at her. So.
0: That would be sensational.
6: I am in favour of it, but it's all up to Karen as to where we're going to go, mate.
0: So that would be, would you go railway and northerly or just the northerly with her at Wait for Age?
6: We definitely only go, if we go, it'd only be for the one race.
0: Yeah.
6: 1,800 metres is really where she's at.
0: If
6: she can, 1,600, she's really good. 2,000 metres, she just gets there, but 1,800 is really... her sweet spot.
0: We might be getting a heavy track there on Saturday or a slow track. It's going to be rain affected anyway. What's her perfect surface these days?
6: Good four is really where she's that's perfect for her. She has handled the heavy before and the slow. Her record's quite good there. I think she's at four in the heavy for two wins. So she can handle it, but ideally Chiawolf can handle it better, obviously, because he's an absolute mudlark. We've seen what he did last year at the Spring Carnival at Flemington. So, he's the main danger.
0: Yeah.
6: I'm more worried about Chiawolf than...
0: Autumn Glow.
6: But not Autumn Glow, but I'm not being disrespectful to Autumn Glow, who's a champion, but this is going to be a sort of different race than what she would be used to. So it's going to be high pressure from go to woe with little time to actually relax a little bit. So... and Chiawolf, well, we've seen him, he's got the runs on the board.
0: So she starts regardless anyway, if it's a heavy track, you still go around.
6: Yeah, look, we do need this run under her belt. It's either we go there or we trial.
0: Yeah.
6: It's a $5 million race, mate. Even if she runs third, she gets $425,000.
0: Yeah.
6: And interestingly enough, that'll take her over the mark, which will give her the top. She'll be in the top 10 money earners of Australia ever. So she needs to break that $14 million barrier and she'll be in the top 10 of all-time stakes winning, prize money winning horses. So, that'd be an effort in itself.
0: Now, you've got... You're part of the Southside Slot Series, so you've got to find two horses for the media ride, which is...
6: Yep.
0: At Cranbourne on the 21st of November and the Supernova over 1,400 metres on the 12th of December at Pakenham. You've got a big team of Jenny horses. What are you doing for these slot races, Tony?
6: Yeah, well, Southside Racing, you're doing a fantastic job down there. And, you know, it's great to actually put that in place after the Spring Carnival down at Flemington. There's not much on offer after that. And, they put up a couple of $1 million races that... at Cranbourne, and I think that's a fantastic idea, and I supported that by buying a slot 2 years ago, so this is its third year running. Prior to Jenny won Australian Horse of the Year, I went a little bit crazy, and I bought a horse that I thought would be a good sprinter, and we named it Jenny the Fox. So I paid a little bit more than I normally would pay for a horse, but she's giving us a lot of joy at the moment, and she's going extremely well. She ran fourth in the Meteorite last year to Jigsaw, so we're taking her back again. She raced last week, so we're priming her for the Meteorite and quite possibly the Supernova as well. So generally I've got 1,600 metre plus horses, but she's one of the only ones that's in the sprinting area. Of my stables there.
0: So Jenny the Fox at the moment for Kieran Marsh, she'll represent you in the Meteorite and also the Supernova.
6: More than likely the Supernova, but we'll see how it goes. There's 3 weeks, I think. November 21st is the Meteorite, and I think 3 weeks later is the Supernova. So we'll just see what where we're at. But she did it last year. She did both, and then she went on to the Magic Millions in January. Yeah. She ran second, got beaten in a photo for the $1 million race.

0: Rose, forget about Perth. Yeah. They'll hate me saying that, and we'll just go straight to packing them, mate. They'll pack out the joint.
1: Well, I can guarantee you that won't be happening. Keep dreaming, buddy. I thought I'd ask.
0: How's the Pride of Jetty website and the merchandise going? How do we get some?
1: Mate, Kyle Thompson started all that up. Fantastic young man. He's about 26, so he's been a Jenny fan for a couple of years. And I don't know where it came about, but at some stage, I thought, Pride of Jenny website would go really well because, we can't really do a lot, trying to social media her because there's always the baggers out there who make things a little bit difficult and upsetting too. I don't like people putting shit on my horse.
0: So
1: we're just talking about that, and he said, well, let's start one up, and mate, you can do it, you can run it, you can make the profit, but 10% goes to a brain cancer charity, and I'd be happy with that. So he's grabbed it by the horns and has run with it, done a great job. I mean, there's some great stories there, some great pictures and some videos. So the Pride of Jenny fans can really have a look at that, and they can go ahead and buy the some of the memorabilia that comes along with her. And those little plushies are a big hit at the moment. They sort of seem to be popping up everywhere. We might buy ourselves one of the plushies and go away on holidays and take pictures of her being bloody different positions. So... yeah, it's a great idea, and Kyle Thompson's done a fantastic job. Good man.
0: Now tell me this, Tony. If I gave you $100, what would you do with it this week with your horses? How many winners have you got for us?
1: I'd put it on King Snitz on Saturday in the 3-year-old 2,000 metres race at Caulfield.
0: Beautiful. King Snitz. That'll do us nicely. Hey, go and get them in Sydney, mate. We appreciate your time as always. I don't want to wish you too much luck in these flight races. I'd love to beat you, Tony. I'd love to beat you. But if I get beat, you can beat me, all right?
1: All right, buddy. Yeah, right. You take care, my very good friend. Good on you.
0: Hey, Tony, everyone's... I've got a heap of text messages now from WA. They have woken up this morning and they've heard you just say what you've said. So they say, bring on the northerly.
1: Yeah, well...
0: They'll pick you up from the airport, they said, Tony. They'll take you out. You've been booked for 3 lunches already.
1: Yeah, well, I'm sure the Western Australia Racing Club over there would actually help us out to get her over there, and that wouldn't be a problem at all. But, yeah, look, if she's going well, she will definitely go to Western Australia.
0: Well, there you go. Thanks for that, Tony. We appreciate your time as always, and good luck for the rest of the carnival, especially with our girl Pride of Jenny in the King Charles and then the Empire Rose. Good on you, mate. There's Tony Otterbrey. 9:43, Steve Griffin, the CEO of Greyhound Racing New South Wales, will join me next.
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14: Back to Giddy Up. It is time now to find you some winners on this big day of racing right across the country. But once again, Caulfield will take centre stage with the running of the Time On and Coogee Handicap, which is in the latter part of that meeting at Caulfield today. This is the second of their 3-day carnival. And Sam Bennett, hats off to you, Sam. Well done to your team. That track played beautifully there on Saturday.
15: Morning, Garth. Yeah, thanks for that. Obviously a pleasing day from our end. Yeah. But two more to go.
14: People are quick to criticise, but they should pat you on the back when you completely dominate. So you got the rail out 13 metres today. What are we expecting?
15: Yeah, that's right. Rail out 13. So we're obviously there about 2.5 weeks ago for the Manicato. So there's obviously a bit of light marking there in the sort of the first, you'd say probably three lanes up the front straight. I'd imagine they probably use those lanes up early and look to the middle of the track with us aerating the outside 2 metres.
14: Yep. So where do you think they'll get to?
15: Yeah, they obviously don't want to go too far. As I said, we've aerated the outside two, and then we obviously hosted gallops there yesterday and the week previous sort of inside of that aerated lane. So I'd say, through the middle of the track later in the card, I would have thought. But the inside's not, it's recovered quite well considering, and I would have thought that they'd at least use it for the first three or four races.
14: And how's the preparation going for Caulfield Cup Day?
15: Yeah, going well. I was contemplating being hands-off with it with the forecast we had for Monday in terms of rain that didn't quite eventuate, which was unfortunate. But, it'll pretty much be watering this evening, watering Thursday and Friday into

0: Saturday, which looks to be a nice warm day with a top of 25. So I have to ensure there's enough juice in it to get through the day.
1: Any wind conditions today to report that might have an effect on the pattern?
0: They forecast a southeasterly 15 to 20 k's. At the moment, it's turning more southerly, okay. but maximum gusts is just over 20 k's. So I wouldn't have thought that plays too big of a part in how races are run today, and you know, a top of 16 degrees and overcast. So I don't think the track will improve at any great rate.
1: Good on you, Sam. Good luck today and for the rest of the week.
0: Cheers, mate. Appreciate that.
1: There's Sam Bennett. We'll welcome in Benny Caluzzi. Hello to you, Ben.
2: Hello, mate.
1: What'd you make of that?
2: No, it's good, isn't it? It's interesting chat. What I will say is there's plenty of bookmakers out there saying, oh, we'll give the punters $2, we'll give the punters
1: $2. What do you reckon Bet365 will give us?
2: I don't think we'll get anywhere near that. I think maybe $1.60.
1: You know, Braden's all that. Like, I've met Braden. I think I'm going to meet him this weekend. Mm. Surely he's our Mega Boost Tours carrying rising. Surely he gives us $2.
2: Well, hopefully. We'll see by Friday. But what I will say...
1: Well, can you get onto that now to see if that's a possibility?
2: Yeah, I can.
1: Yeah.
2: I can. I can ask. But it's a heavy eight right now and he's still $1.40. So...
1: Yeah. Miles Fitzer joins us now. Miles, hello to you, mate.
3: Hello, G. Hello, Benny. There is zero chance of you getting $2 as a Mega Boost.
1: Well, we could. Why not?
3: Zero chance.
1: Come on, Miles.
3: Mate.
1: You're part of the Giddy Up family now on a Saturday morning.
3: I would dead set love it, but there is no chance of that happening. Ben says he'll try, and he will, but I guarantee you the boys will say
1: Well, I might try. I might ring Braden and see how. Like, he's always talking up a big game and how he's the wham-bam trader, and we'll see how good he is then.
2: They've got us the last few weeks. Yeah.
1: What did you make of that chat with Zach? What did you learn, Milo?
3: Well, I learned that you're getting a jacket and we're not.
1: No, there's a few jackets for us. There's a few jackets we'll be getting. We'll be giving them away, a couple of jackets.
3: Yeah. Look, when Zach says, you asked him about Tempted and you said, oh, will you be keeping an eye on her? And he said, no, I won't be. That's all I needed to hear.
1: Yeah.
3: He's only concerned about getting the horse to relax and then putting them away. Like David said, you query over the horse over a bottomless, but you've still got to understand it's the best horse in the race. So, you know, wet tracks are wet tracks. I'm not a wet track punter. But look, he's the one to beat, clearly.
1: So you'll be a wet track punter if I get you $2.
3: Oh, yeah, I probably would be then, I'd imagine, Garrett.
1: Let's have a look at this Caulfield meeting. Can't wait for it. There's a lot of my mates heading out there on this Wednesday. They're going to have a good day. A few couple of assays, no, Carlton drafts for $8.50, and away they go. And
2: are they employed, Jay?
1: Hey?
2: Are they employed?
1: What do you mean? Yeah, they are employed. They're just going to have a Wednesday afternoon off. And they should if they're a racing fan.
2: Absolutely.
1: The debutante stakes over the 1,000-metre Sonnets. You got a feel for Troy Causton's. This is a horse that he's been saving, trialled nicely. And he's right. If she won today, this daughter of Frankel, he probably sells at the ready-to-run sale for $1 million, around that anyway. He'll probably still get 300 for her, but she's got a temperature this morning. He has to scratch her. It can be a cruel game. I think that they thought she'd run a mighty race. So what's the market doing now? Calvin McAvoy told me this morning that we should have something on Royal Press.
2: Well, plenty of punters have. It's been $2.50 into $2.20, obviously some minor deductions. Soldi's been a real good firmer, $4.20 in from $5.50. Marl Fushi is $4.60. It's on the drift despite having a bit of race form. And Fabian is $8.50.
1: Milo.
3: Gareth, this is a day I think we can have a bet. I'm going to have a bet here in the first. I've backed Soldi and I've saved Royal Press. I think that's the form that we need to take out of that trial, the Caulfield trial, as opposed to some of these others. I do have a bit of respect for Calvin's other runner, Malafalushi. It's not the worst either. And sort of drawn low in a smaller field here as well. I'm 6-2-5-1 with a bet Soldi and a saver and order profit on Royal Press. But it's not a sort of a massive go here in the first, especially for these two-year-olds.
1: All right, then. We move on to race number two, and I'm looking forward to this race. Scratch the one, Boys Bounce Safe for Saturday. Katoto, the three, and Refuse to Curtsy, the 11. Sam Friedman said it this morning. Watch the mounting yard on racing.com. If Amy Yagi gives you the tick of approval, then get on. Basically, yeah. Benny Caluzzi.
2: That's a very good push. What I can tell you is that True Rebel didn't open favourite with us, but he's been smashed into $3.20. From Written Empire, $4. Rock Solid. Hierarchy, $4.20. It's slightly easier this morning. And Cruden's Tycoon, at $6.50. Charlotte's Horse is $9.
1: Miles.
3: Hierarchy, pretty straightforward here. I think we can have a bet nice and early. Amy Yagi does a great job. Look, for those that can tune in and love the mounting yard side of things, but I'll be backing this horse regardless. So
1: okay.
3: Hierarchy for me, dangers are clearly True to Rebel. I think Written Empire has its claims, and you can also include the 8 Cliff Runner at a big price for Danny O'Brien. 2, 6, 7, 8, but we're backing the 2.
1: 2, 6, 7, and 8. Race number 3. Over the 1,400 metres. Good on your Blackers, Henley Holmes. If you're looking for a home, go to Henley Holmes. This is the Henley Holmes handicap over the 1,440 metres. Scratch the 4, 7, 12, 14 and 15 here for this benchmark 70. And Lloyd Kennewell gave us a good push for Loud Charlie yesterday there, Benny.
2: Money's pretty strong with it as well. It's our $2.60 favourite, looking for 3 straight victories from Stealth of Night, $5. Porter should go forward, $5.50. And the scarp has been a bit of a drifter, $7.50 out to $9.
1: Milo?
3: Yeah, this is a race I won't be touching, Gareth. There's a host of chances here. Loud Charlie on top, Zara inside draw. Maybe the fence. Oh, I just want to get a good look at the track by this point of the day to have a decent look as whether or not you want to be hard rail or just coming off that rail. So I'm 3, 5, 1, and 6, but certainly won't be having a bet here. Can vouch for the Henley Holmes, though.
1: Yes, 3, 5, 1, and 6. We move on to the fourth race. Over the 2,400 metres, the Tobin Brothers Celebrating Lives handicap. Woods too dry for him. He is out the 6. What's the market doing here?
2: Market's keen to be with Leon Cree yet again, $2.50. The big firmer in this market has been Autumn Heat, though. Went up $8.50 on Tuesday. It's now $5.50. Savvy Santa is $6 and Federer is $7.50 and slightly easy today.
1: Milo?
3: Yeah, really, really opening the account here, G. I've had a good each-way bet at the Open on Beach Pad, the 3 Beach Pad for Declan Bates and Shane Jackson. We mentioned this in the midweek masterclass yesterday. And then I've also backed Leon Cra to win the same amount and sort of $2.50 on offer there, $2.40 other places at the moment for Leon Cra. So a really good solid bet here on those two. My number's 5, 3, 1, and 10. 5, 3, 1, and 10. But I've had a crack here to open the account over 2,400 metres.
1: So, Leon Cra there for Miles, for Mick Price, Michael Kent Jr., and Blake Sheehan. It's 31 minutes past 10. That's the first look at the first half of the card at Caulfield. We'll come back and have a look at the quaddie leagues next.
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5: Vanessa Gibson, here's what's making SEN news this hour. The federal government has today introduced its bill to Parliament to implement a minimum 30% tax on discretionary trusts. It comes as the Treasurer has denied the Prime Minister went over his head to intervene on the ATO's decision to ban credit card payments. A decision's expected today on whether the federal government will send Australian of the Year and astronaut Catherine Bennell-Pegg to space. And Powderfinger have added 2 more Brisbane shows to their tour after overwhelming demand as pre-sales open today. SEN.com.au Sport is next.
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5: Kangaroos coach Kevin Walters has spoken after the team's captains run this morning as they count down to tomorrow night's Rugby League World Cup opener against New Zealand. He says it was a tough call to pick Reece Walsh over James Tedesco.
7: I'm very fortunate to have both of them in the team. They're different players, but I love what they both bring to the team. Obviously, Teddy's the more experienced custodian, but Reece is on the way up as such.

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2: A shower or two for Sydney and the Central Coast for the afternoon. Partly cloudy in the Illawarra to the west. Partly cloudy for the Riverina and Canberra. And don't miss SEN Track's new racing breakfast show, Get On Spring, with Matt Nevitt and Lizzie Jelfs, Friday morning from 6.
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4: Welcome back to Giddy Up, Gareth Hall, Benny Caluzzi, Moles Fitzner with you. We are previewing Coogee Day there at Caulfield on this Wednesday afternoon. We're up to race number 5, which will kick off the quaddie over the 1,400 metres, benchmark 84. Scratch the 3, 10, 13 and 15 here. Buck Lou, what price are we getting for him today, Benny Caluzzi?
5: Well, currently we're getting $3, but he has just been replaced as favourite because there's been

0: A stack of money for Jet Smash, the emphatic last start winner. 380 into 290. Bucklew is $3. That means everything else is on the drift. Fundamental Nature, 460 out to 6. And Fear Not, 7 out to 10. They only want 2 here.
1: Milo.
2: Fascinating race this, Gareth. I've used that 84 at Caulfield as the lead up. That's what Presser, Fear Not, and Hill Rip came out of. Presser and Hill Rip absolutely flew home. Their last 600s were super impressive. Fear Not draws a little bit wider in 9. So the map here doesn't really favour a horse like Bucklew. So this is a horse that it's drawn 4. I've got Space Rider, Chase Your Dreams, Fear Not, Villasaurus all coming across and making it pretty difficult for it. Hill Rip and Presser should be rails in run, if not one off. Jet Smash gets to the lead. So Hill Rip and Presser represent the bigger value here out of all the runners. I mentioned this yesterday. They should be both well into the double figures with Bet365 at the moment. We're still getting $13, as we can see, and $21. So I think those two horses map the best. I've ended up here 6, 14, 7 and 2, but I did include the 5 in the leg of the quaddie, which I'll read out at the end in Fear Not, because that's a race I'm using. But I think Bucklew gets too far back. It'll continue to drift and especially wants a really rain-affected surface, and I think this track might be a bit hard for it.
1: So Milo taking on the favourite, or maybe a couple of the favourites there in that fifth race at Caulfield there to kick off the quaddie. We move on to race 6 over the 2,000 metres. The emergencies come out here, the 16-15... Oh, the 14, 15 and 16 here, Ben.
0: Yeah, interested to see if Milo's taking this one on because it's been the best back runner of the entire day. Yeah, our son, $2.30 into $1.95 now from Emperor Zoo. To be fair, also brings good winning form, $6.50, but a bit of a drifter. Extra Rush, $8 and Politely Done also $8.
2: Yeah, I am taking it on. I mentioned yesterday I want to take on a horse that's going from 66 level at Ballarat and didn't really sort of run the legs off the clock there either on a good 4 at Ballarat over the mile against a horse like Emperor Zoo, who's coming out of town winning form over a benchmark 74. I'm with Emperor Zoo. I think it's one of the bets of the day. We're getting $6.50 and $2.10. This is an unbelievable price for a horse that I think can roll across, dictate to where Yasun sits. If it has to cross Yasun, he'll make it work early, Jabes. The map is the fascinating part. If Jabes rides his horse well, Yasun will end up leaders back and Emperor Zoo will end up outside leader. Extra Rush leads it up. I honestly can't believe the go for this horse, so happy to take it on. Emperor Zoo, best bet, 1, 6, 13 and 3, the numbers here. But, yeah, I think Politely Done's probably a bigger danger than Yasun.
1: 1, 6, 13 and 3, Emperor Zoo. Miles keen on the Kirama Inform Galloper there in race number 6. Race 7 is the Koonji Handicap over the 2,000 metres. This is the feature of the day. Group 3 level, scratchings are clear.
0: We put up $4.40 for the favourite, Dark Bonnie, on Monday. It's been popular all week, but especially on Monday, got hammered. $3.60 now from Zuryab, $5.50. It's one of your map horses. Pounding comes here, the softer option, $7. Bit of a drifter. And Air Assault, also part of that speed battle, is $8.
2: Well, you bang on, Benny. It maps everything, and the horses that map the best and are running the best at the moment are the Kieran Maher horses. So Zuryab and Smoke and Romans are the two for mine. Zuryab on top. This horse comes out of that 84 at Mornington over the 2,000, where probably gets a similar sort of setup. I think this horse can sort of roll and dictate. Again, with Jabes, Ethan Brown and Smoke and Romans. I mean, he'd ride a rocking horse to win at the moment, Ethan Brown. He's airborne. We're getting a massive price for it in this market as well. I think it's $19.04. I mean, that's just ridiculous out of a stable at the moment that's airborne. And a horse that's still putting up reasonable numbers. I'm happy to go 8, 3, 1 and 6. I'll give Pounding some hope and Dark Beneath some hope. I think you've probably got to include even Statuario maybe running on if they go a little bit too hard, but that'll depend on what happens with Sunset Park and Ambassadorial. But I think they can control them from the front here, the Kieran Maher horses, and get it done in the Koonji.
1: In race 8 over the 1,100, scratch the 4 and the 15 for this benchmark 78, Ben.
0: It's the Taswegians at the top. Swift Force, $3.20. Craig Newitt's only ride for the day from Trey Magnick Feek, looking to bounce back, $5. King Tut, $8.50. Just rock steady at that mark. And Lorbra is $10.
1: Had a chat to Craig Newitt yesterday, Miles at Trackwork. He said that he went and trialled her and galloped her before that first race at Launceston there the other night. She's flying. She just needs to do things right. If she does that, she's a well above average filly. So looking forward to seeing what she can do today in this last race. The pride of Tassie these days, Swift Force.
2: Yeah, I agree with Froggy. How much he gets touched up here getting forward is the answer to the race. And in Froggy we trust. I think it's one of the better bets of the day, race 8, number 8, Swift Force. I do have some respect for Rosa Adaria after its run, its last run. I know that it comes up fresh here, but that stable also going well, especially fresh. But Sort of went career peak at the end of last preparation, so looking to improve. And the 13 Romantic Miss, where it gets to in the map, probably might be able to sit just behind leader and maybe get run favours. On 8, 7, 2 and 13, 8, 7, 2 and 13, but I dare say you could nearly take the 8-1 out, and if you were live by that leg of the quaddie and knew you had a payout, you could probably back a few around and save and or lay out the quaddie.
1: Your best, Milo?
2: Best of the day, race 6, number 1, Emperor Zoo. Unbelievable price, especially for it. You're getting better for that horse to place than you are for Yasun to win, which makes no sense. So 6-1, Emperor Zoo. I'm actually going to roll with the next best. I've had two bets in two races. Race 7, I've backed the 8-3 in the Coogee, Zirab and Smoke and Romans. And race 3, I've backed Hill Rip and Presser, both each way. This is probably my biggest betting day of the spring so far here at Caulfield. So hopefully things unfold the way I think they'll unfold. But I'll probably even have a bet race 8, number 8, Swift Force, if we've got plenty in the kitty and the map's playing out to how I expect it to today.
1: What about the quaddie?
2: What we're going to do is I'll give you the full numbers, but you can also take one of these with just Emperor Zoo and Swift Force one out. So the first leg, 2, 5, 6, 7 and 14. Second leg, 1 and 6. That's just Emperor Zoo and Politely Done, leaving out Yasun. Leg 3, 1, 2, 3, 6, 7 and 8. 1, 2, 3, 6, 7 and 8. And we come home with 2, 7, 8 and 13. That's $240. I'd go small percentage, but really you can probably take one with Emperor Zoo and Swift Force one out.
1: What was your first leg numbers again?
2: 2, 5, 6, 7 and 14.
1: 2, 5, 6, 7, 14. And then the second leg, 1 and 6. Third leg, 1,
2: yep.
1: 2, 3, 6, 7, 8. And then you come home with 2, 7, 8 and 13.
2: Correct.
1: Go and get him, Milo. Thanks for that, mate.
2: Hey, appreciate your time. Don't forget race 2, number 8 at Ascot.
1: Yeah, race 2, number 8
2: Luna
1: at Ascot.
2: Will do.
1: Yes. I'll jot that one down as well. Thank you, Miles.
2: Good on you, Benny.
1: There's Miles there. Miles Fitzner. Extra Galactic is going to go to the McEwen. Looks like we'll take on Jigsaw. James McDonald, Trent Mason, Howard of reporting. We'll be riding her on Cox Plate Day.
0: Jigsaw, can he go down the straight? That's the big question. It might
1: that
0: be
1: is
0: her.
1: The big question.
0: Might be her opportunity to get him.
1: Yeah.
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6: The Sounding Board with Craig Hutchison and Damien Barrett. 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
7: 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Because it went, Mike was like it, Robbo's like it, and now Jay's like it. 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Jay, I'm having a laugh. 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
20: Welcome back to Giddy Up. Gareth Hall with you, and you can witness history when the Ladbrokes $1 million chase brings down the curtain on Wentworth Park on October 16th. And Greyhound Racing New South Wales have announced the new home for Metropolitan Greyhound Racing after, of course, the next chapter for Greyhound Racing in New South Wales, with Wentworth Park, of course, having its final meeting on Friday night. And the CEO of Greyhound Racing New South Wales, Steve Griffin, joins us. G'day, Steve.
21: G'day, Gareth.
20: Thanks for joining us, mate. So you announced during the week that you've got a new home for Metro Greyhound Racing in New South Wales.
21: Yeah, we have, and it was just great. We wanted to make that announcement before, obviously, Friday. So as people are saying goodbye to Wendy, they know where the next spiritual home of the sport's going to be located, and they get a sense of what it's going to look like once we finish construction in a few years' time. Look, it's disappointing we weren't able to make a smoother transition. We were hoping to get a couple more years' extension out of the Wentworth Park lease, but the government's made its decision, so we just need to move forward in the best way we can. And now we've got a very solid plan, and we've got a very good precinct that we're going to develop. And I think the main thing in all of it is, apart from being, it's going to be a fantastic racing precinct, it's going to be able to give the sport an ability to earn revenue outside of racing, which is critical today in today's, racing codes, where you get ebbs and flows of wagering, as we know, and that are affected by economic downturns and so forth. So we're building something that's going to really sustain the sports into the future.
20: There was critics there with the government that you didn't get the money that you deserve with finishing up there at Wentworth Park and enough money to build your next home. Will you have enough money to build the home for Metro Racing that you want to have going forward?
21: Yeah, look, we're still in discussions with the government in relation to compensation. That discussion hasn't finished. So I certainly know the government has given us feedback that they're very open to revising that offer. And so we're hoping in the next few weeks we'll get a bit of visibility of what that looks like. And I'm pretty confident it's going to be much better than the original offer, because that was cobbled together very quickly, Gareth. You know, they made that decision on a Saturday. And they made the announcement on the Monday. So they didn't have a lot of time to line up their ducks. So I think they've had a lot more time to think about it. We may have been able to make representations to them and explain to them what we want to build. And they're very open to the fact and supportive of the fact that we want to build in Western Sydney, which is helpful. Yeah. So I'm pretty comfortable that we'll get a better offer from the government, because they are supporting ground racing, which is great to see. But we also have been saving our money too, and we've done well in that regard. We're confident we've got the money. Look, if we have to push it further, these things always sometimes add to cost. So we always got the government, who's agreed that we can come back to them if we need to get a loan from them.
20: How much money do you need,
21: I'm
20: Steve?
21: Between 50 and 70 is what the experts are telling us. Yeah. But, cost of construction these days, it goes up rapidly. So, we're looking at 2-3 years' time, we could add extra cost to that. So, look, we've got the financial reserve certainly to do the lower end of that budget. But if we need to go and extend ourselves, we've certainly got the capacity to repay a small loan from the government to make sure it's delivered to the sport in New South Wales.
20: What kind of tracks were like that Q Parklands track? He's got three tracks. So what will you be looking to build there at Richmond?
21: Yeah, similar. We're certain to go through. We're going to have three tracks. And so we had a working group of key trainers who've sort of fed into what we should build there. And they wanted a track similar to the Geelong track, with a big one-turn track and a two-turn track on the inside. We're probably going to separate them. We've had a look at Geelong, and we probably want to separate them a little bit, because I'm not quite sure that the Geelong works all that well. But so we certainly want to have the two, the one turn and the two turn, and we'll have the straight track as we already have out of Richmond already. Whether it'll be the same in the same position is another thing. But having those three tracks at the one precinct makes a lot of sense.
20: What's the best for the welfare of the dogs these days when you do your study with the different tracks? Or is it important to have options for trainers and the canine athlete to have different opportunities to compete at the different structured tracks?
21: Yeah, I think there's room for straight track racing, and I don't think we've done enough to sort of develop that into a, you know, something that really the punters will go for.
0: Yeah.
21: And plus, we're running in the middle of the day, so you know, we really haven't given it a crack at night, and that's where we operate. We operate in the night. We shouldn't try to compete against thoroughbred during the day, but we should really be looking at straight track racing at night under lights. And we want to do it on synthetic turf and use drones and so forth, so that just to make it a bit more innovative. So we'll be looking to do that next year. But look, straight track racing statistically is much safer. There's no yeah. two ways about it. So we're committed to doing two more straight tracks in New South Wales over the next few years. And we think a good mix of networks would be three tracks and then about 12 or 13 traditional one and two turn tracks. And if you have that good mix, I think that then opens it up to, you know, different types of dogs, and they're all a bit different. And the trainers say to me, there's just some dogs that can never do oval track. Well, if we've got some straight track racing, then that creates a pathway for those greyhounds to go, and that means we don't have to rehome them. So it's a great thing to be offering both modalities of racing, because, again, it keeps the greyhounds ensures they have a racing career and we don't have to rehome them as pups.
1: It's time for another SEN Monthly Moment. The 2026 AFL and NRL seasons are officially over. In the AFL, the Brisbane Lions kicked the last four goals of the grand final to secure the three-peat and break Fremantle Hearts.
22: Kicks to the hot spot, over the top and into the arms of Voss. Pat Voss pumps it through, goes charging around the boundary.
23: In the moment,
24: does that prod their championship instincts? Spills to Ashcroft, to Charlie Cameron, wheels onto it, and Charlie kicks the goal. They are not done yet.
25: Bailey put his head over the footy, got a snap out, and kicked a miraculous goal. 2:30 seconds for the Lions.
24: 1v1, Morris, McDonald Morris.
26: Can you play Wolfie Todd twice?
27: No.
26: Can you push the button
27: chuck
26: again?
27: It in the bin.
26: Rules out the front. Two bounces. Make it three. Make it four. Rules running the clock. He gives it to Morris. He snaps. The Lions are premiers again. How? How has this happened?
1: And in the NRL, the Sydney Roosters staved off a gallant Newcastle Knights side in the ground.

0: grand final to win their 16th premiership.
1: It's Cairns. Goes now.
2: Here he is.
3: Wow! Frank the Tank has split them open. And the Roosters can't believe it. First try to the Newcastle Knights. Picked up by Ponga. Wow. Ponga is away. Daly Jerry Evans gives chase. What a try. What a try from the Newcastle captain. He's run 80 metres.
0: Toya's got it. He popped it out the back.
3: There's Marky Mark. He's kicked it again. Marky Mark regathers, scores the try. Try to the Roosters.
0: Walker back to DCE.
3: Off the upright. Bounces. Tedesco. Try.
0: 17 metres out, last tackle. Here's the 1 point. Is that the 1 point from Daly Cherry Evans? Who else? Went short to Manu Lapiu.
2: Oh, wow.
3: Here goes Bradman Vest. Marzu, they get the try. The Newcastle Knights are alive. 4 seconds remaining. Roosters have it. Daly Cherry Evans finishes his career with the footy. And the Roosters win a grand final for the ages.
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21: Gibson with SEN News. The federal government has introduced its bill to Parliament today, which would implement a 30% tax on discretionary trusts. It would close a loophole that some wealthy Australians have been using to avoid tax. Labor is looking to get the support of the Greens to pass it. The Treasurer has denied the Prime Minister went over his head to intervene on the ATO's decision to ban credit card payments. Jim Chalmers maintains they were both involved in discussions with the Chamber of Commerce and Industry, which led to the ban being delayed until next financial year.
22: He had a view, and I agree with it, that we needed to step in to provide this longer transition period to allow the ATO the time to get it right. We had the same view.
21: Police have laid a murder charge over the shooting death of a 12-year-old boy in Sydney last month.
23: We prefer a charge of murder based on what we will allege was a dangerous and reckless act by the 19-year-old male. We are not suggesting, or there is no evidence at this stage to show that it was a deliberate shooting or it was an accidental shooting.
21: That's Detective Superintendent Joe Dewey. He says the firearm involved is yet to be recovered. A decision is expected today on whether the federal government will send Australian of the Year and astronaut Catherine Bennell Pegg to space. And Powderfinger have added two more Brisbane shows to next year's reunion tour after overwhelming demand in the pre-sale this morning. They'll now have six concerts in their home city to kick off the tour in September. SEN Sport is next.
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21: The Rugby League World Cup kicks off tomorrow night with a massive clash between Australia and New Zealand, while Dolphins coach Christian Wolf is the coach of Tonga, and he's told SEN their first up battle with England will be tough.
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27: On the lookout for a truck breakdown southbound on Prince Highway, just past Burrow Street. That's closing two lanes, causing some heavy congestion. Grey stain, the broken down car westbound on the M4 off-ramp to the Cumberland Highway. That's also closing one lane. 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Sydney traffic to keep you moving on SEN track, 15:39 a.m.
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21: A shower or two for Sydney and the Central Coast for the afternoon. Partly cloudy in the Illawarra to the west. Partly cloudy for the Riverina and Canberra. 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

0: Yes, hello and welcome. Wednesday trackside, Ascot, Balaclava, Caulfield, Eagle Farm, Rosehill Gardens take centre stage this afternoon. Mick Gannon with you, the six-timer David Taggart in studio as well. Good afternoon to you, Tags.
1: Hey, Bryce, am I with Mick today? Where's Cam? How, am I on?
0: Oh, test one, two. Test one, Cam, two. Boat? Yes, yeah. Mate, please. Yeah, Cam can run a marathon, mate. He's flying.
1: Town, but guess what? It's not like Sydney, mate, and there's no rain.
0: Mate, no rain in Sydney today. Hey, it is beautiful.
1: Talking about the rain next couple of days, what track is it going to dish up Saturday at the sports there for you?
0: 66 millimetres of rain, great man, on overnight, 5 mils the night before, which probably would have got the track probably back to a good four, but 66 mils, we're in a heavy eight at the moment looking at the Norwegian forecast.
1: Are we going to hear the late scratching siren?
0: Not a chance.
1: Comes Everest time with Kane rising.
0: Why?
1: Is he going to be vulnerable on this wet track?
0: Well, plenty of questions will remain unanswered. There's
1: this
0: not a chance first up.
1: Going into the richest race in the world and having to put up with that. I know he's won it, but see, don't forget, every time he's trialled on it down here, there's sort of question marks over it.
0: Mm-hmm.
1: And, I reckon he trialled, you know how people said he trialled bad last year?
0: Nah,
1: please. And I just lucky because we got even money instead of the $1.30 that he should have been, right? I reckon he trialled better last year than he did this year.
0: You reckon?
1: I reckon so. I reckon he sort of was on a looser rein, Zach, this year in the trial. Like, he did nothing on him last year. He didn't do a hell of a lot on him either.
0: Are you taking him on?
1: But no, of course not, right?
0: No.
1: But I just thought he trialled better last year than he did this year.
0: Okay. Well, you know, it's interesting. So just working purely off ratings alone, mm-hmm. I put a pen through that last start that he did where he broke the track record and it was just enormous, right? So that was clearly his career peak. But we assess him on what he did maybe one prior to that.
1: Yeah.
0: He has come over off that comparatively to where he was before he came here last time. He's come over a 3.5 length better horse.
1: I know with his times that he's been running in honkers, I get that.
0: And that's excluding what he did last time. If you include that, it's just astronomical. Mm. We're going to work off 3.5.
1: 107.
0: Yeah. If you're working off that figure, he's 5 lengths better. I don't think he's 5 lengths better. I think it's just the way the track played and everything on the day. But he's 3.5 length better horse this time around. The question is, how much better is Jimmy Starr and Tempted this time around? Probably the same, you'd imagine.
1: Yeah, well, I think Tempted's improved, yes.
0: She has.
1: Yes.
0: Yeah.
1: Well, she's a mare. She's furnished into a nice horse. By the way, I was coming home from the cash yesterday and I had the music station on and for Viola's morning show came on, the repeat.
0: Yeah.
1: He was talking about how this horse from Japan is so good and this horse from Japan this, and it's been racing in Sha Tin, and he kept saying Japan. I'm going, Wow. And I'm going to the Everest to see this Japanese horse, and even though he's bred in New Zealand and trialled down here. And
0: some of his best work.
1: Yeah, Fev.
0: Well, we'll let him know. He'll be a big Sydney Set fan, so he'll be tuning in, and no doubt we'll be listening in on Thursday.
1: Have I got a berth for the Sydney Set since Papa was away?
0: Have to ask the executive producer.
1: I actually thought I'd be a walk-up star after my cameo two weeks ago, but...
0: Nearly got us kicked off air, mate. What are you talking about?
1: No call-up.
0: Nearly got us kicked off.
1: How?
0: Oh, I don't know. Bryce reckons there was complaints everywhere. So.
1: Oh, okay.
0: I pushed up for you, mate. I thought, you know what?
1: Peter Anthonis. Didn't know what dismissed and upheld was in a protest.
0: Oh, it's a good point. Pete Anthonis did a good job, though. He tipped us Santano Glow last week, which was good, and the German kitchen cupboard, Cooker Cashley. So... he was in good form. So it would have been a fill-up.
1: Yeah, I'm glad you...

0: answer that correctly?
1: You're a big fan, so you would have back and tipped both those
0: no,
1: horses.
0: No, I didn't. Not Kukuka Cash. I still had to see what, you know, he won a maiden.
1: Mm.
0: And I know Love Story came out and Frank the form, who he beat. But, man, he'd gone from a maiden to a listed race.
1: Here's one for you. So that form line from that race, Cookie Cashley, she beat Love Story. And those two horses were beaten by Graziana Rose Hill today, race two.
0: Shahima. Beaten by, what, in a trial?
1: No. First up on debut, Richard and Will Friedman's horse in race number two, the 12, was beaten by those two horses.
0: Oh,
1: pretty strong form lines, yeah.
0: Yeah, of course, but beaten 3.5 lengths or something, wasn't it?
1: Yeah, 3.5 lengths.
0: I've got the notes about it. Yeah, Shah Hamid.
1: Good luck.
0: Yeah,
1: the 12.
0: Shah Hamid. Three lengths behind Chooker and Love Story. Yeah, you think that form line's great, but anyway. Good, we are on a what, soft 7 or heavy 8 there, are we?
1: Soft 7, 30 mils of rain, so that's pretty good for Rose Hill. So you'd imagine the track was pretty dry and probably similar sort of setup to Ramwick. The track would have been pretty dry, so needed a little bit of rain. But 30 mils, soft 7, rails at 4 metres.
0: Trying to load.
1: Interesting to see how it plays. I reckon just slightly off fence, but on speed will be Rose Hill there this afternoon. We spoke this morning. We had a bit of a pre-meeting, which is highly unusual. Bryce will fall off his chair.
0: Mm.
1: What do they call that? A pre-production meeting?
0: Yeah. I called you up to try and give you some words of wisdom and inspire.
1: Oh, g'day, Bryce. Nice of you to chime in. Bryce Parker, everyone, executive producer. Bryce and I didn't have a meeting, but you and I did, David. Six races, Eagle Farm, rails out 12, so we'll be leaning on Chris O there. But Caulfield, how do you think the Caulfield track's going to play
0: rails
1: out 13?
0: There's one in the last that I know there's going to be pace on and he may get home. I couldn't have made it my best just due to the fact that I have to see how the races are going, because it's rails out 13 metres. You know, when they're out so far, it's leader dominated.
1: Especially on a dry deck. Good four. What's the weather like down there? Is it good?
0: It's like, didn't you hear my introduction, mate?
1: You said
0: overcast. It's a bit overcast here in Melbourne town.
1: Yeah.
0: Yeah. Mm.
1: I wasn't listening. Sorry, I fell asleep. Good day racing though, Coonjie.
0: Mm.
1: You want a Coonjie?
0: The Coonjie, yeah. Well, that was used to be a time-honoured race, and it used to be like the last race to get into the Caulfield
1: Wednesday.
0: Cup. Yeah, but it used to be, Caulfield. Yeah, you'd back it up in the Caulfield Cup though. I don't think many Coonjie winners actually did win the cup, though. I think there's been a couple, but it wasn't really a great lead-up race, but it was the last time you got a chance to qualify.
1: Did you win one?
0: A Coonjie? No.
1: No. Setback.
0: Not that I'm aware of. No, I can't remember.
1: You would have won that many races, you'd probably forget half of them anyway.
0: It's Group 2 or Group 3, isn't it? Yeah. You remember your Group 1s.
1: But group 3?
0: Yeah.
1: Hey, Brycey, good to have you on board. You'll chime in across the day. How did you find the cricket overnight? Were you happy with the results?
2: Yeah, mate, it was great. I've tried to tell Tags that someone was in for a big game. He didn't listen. He tried to put the kibosh on him.
1: Who was that?
2: In the week. And
0: who was that, Bryce?
2: Who?
0: What's his name?
2: An acquaintance.
0: An acquaintance. Yeah. Here we go. He's dropping. Yeah, his name dropping here.
1: Hang on, check 1-2, Miles. Miles, are you there, Miles?
0: Renshaw. Yeah. You know, he said he grew up with Renshaw.
2: No.
1: No,
2: I'm not dropping names. It was good to see.
1: You did. No, you did, and that's fine.
0: No,
1: you did drop a name.
0: Dropping the name.
2: It was good to see.
1: He said an acquaintance.
2: It's good to see someone who's been working hard.
0: Yeah, not friends.
2: And
0: I said to him, is 300 enough, Mick?
1: Yeah.
0: And
1: I reckon it is. Yes, David.
0: And he replied back. I've never had a reply back in my life like that. Every person says, nah, maybe, 300's enough in front to declare, or no, we may need 400, right? Not Bryce. Can't get just a straight answer from him.
1: What's he said?
0: He said, back yourself in. Three words, back yourself in. And I said, what the hell does that mean?
1: Yeah.
0: Like normal
1: what does
0: people,
1: it mean?
0: Yeah, normal people say, 300 in front.
2: What I was trying to explain to you, David, was you had to set a target that South Africa thought they could.
0: Yeah, and that's what I'm saying. He's 300 enough.
2: You've got to back yourself in.
1: Have we seen a new version of Bryce Parker here, David? I think he's getting more confident. He's more up and about. He's dropping names of Australian cricket players, which only a few of us do on SEN track. So you've found rare air.
0: Hey, Bryce, turn your microphone.
1: Rare air.
0: You're like a child, mate.
2: Seen and not heard, yes.
0: Thank you, seen and not.
1: So, it's been a pleasure catching up with you this morning, Bryce. Hey, Tags, let's hit the mounting yard.
3: Okay. On track.

0: Race 7, number 6. Oh, I know you got this one off me, Metallic Cat. He got beaten the Shadows first up. He strips fitter. I know he goes up in grade, but so does the others, really. And I just think he's going to handle the conditions much better than everything else. And I think he'll just jump lead and win for the Hippo.
1: Love it.
0: We go over to Caulfield. Races 3, 4 and 5. Race 3, number 1, Porter. I know he's got to carry the grandstand, even after the Bates claim, but he won't know himself dropping into this grade. Rail at 13 metres. I know he draws out, but he'll go forward. He'll control the race. And it may be you want to be only in the first 4 or 5 at Caulfield today just due to the fact that the rail is so much out. Well, value in race 4. Think number 3, Beach Pad. He looks a value runner in this tricky race. He beat home this favourite last start, which is Leon Croy. They've run 3rd and 4th. Both of them actually got into trouble late in the run. So he got held up. Leon Croy got a little bit of interference. He draws good, and I expect him not to get as far back in the run. So I think he's well worth an each-way play. And Jet Smash. Yesterday I had a look at this because I had to do a breakfast for Hutch, and he usually hits you up, you know, with
1: we'll
0: his
1: get to that later.
0: And asks for a tip, right? It's our boss, Bryce. So I did the form for, and I said, Jet Smash. He was $3 yesterday, so I had something small on him. Because I reckon the second favourite, Bucklack, will need the jar out of the ground. I looked this morning at the breakfast. He was $3.60. I went, damn it, he's drifted out. I got back home from the breakfast. He's into $2.90. So good money did come for him. So they have been conflicting favourites. One, you know, they've been going back and forth as favouritism. But I think Jet Smash, he draws an outside gate. Frosty will roll forward on him. And, he smashed him first up and he's unbeaten second up. He's building a good resume. And I think he's a progressive horse going forward as well. So that's the 5 there. And I've taken a couple of tricksies and I did a little Canadian with those 5 runners.
1: Love your work. I'll go to Caulfield. Race 3, number 3, a Loud Charlie. Around $2.70 with Ladbrokes. Winner of 3 from 6 gets his chance with a significant barrier upgrade here this afternoon. And granted, you probably need a little bit of luck in behind them, but goes from barrier 8 to barrier 1. And did win last time. A little bit of luck in run. Won't go astray, but I think Loud Charlie should be far too good for these. Race 3. Horse number 3, race 2. We'll go back a race because I put these in the wrong order because I've lost the plot. Race 2, number 5, Mr. Whiskers was good to us when we were on track last time. That was at Sale. Jet Stanley retains the ride. Good front running rider is Jet. And I think this horse by St. Mark's Basilica will just continue to go on with it. It was a really good win there on debut. Didn't necessarily rate through the roof, but did all he needed to do, and up to the mile should be very, very hard to beat. That's race 2, number 5, and it's a good each-way price around the $9 mark. We'll go to Rose Hill Gardens. I'm taking on Tagster, and I'm with Golden Century. But another horse that's been properly backed early from 9 o'clock was $3.50, now into $2.90, and rightfully so. Doesn't win out of turn, but in saying that, he's rock hard fit. Rain affected track will not be an issue at all. This comes out of some high pressure races, and I'd suggest down in grade will relish a high pressure race here again. Big field, 2,400 metres. J Mac aboard, draws to perfection, can win. And race 7, number 6, Metallic Cat. I just copied you, Tag. So basically, for all the reasons you suggested.
0: Yeah, so it's a day of the cat, is it?
1: There's plenty of. And Metallic Cat. There's plenty going on. Let's leave it at that.
0: Off the text.
1: Some people being a bit rude.
0: Squeeze, I'll turn it up.
1: Have you got a squeeze, VB? Don't answer that. We'll get to that later.
0: You got to talk.
1: Yeah. How good. Is that his issue, you reckon, the talking?
0: Oh, 100%. And
1: he's an elite texter.
0: He actually, about 18 months ago, he lost one very attractive lady. He's
1: on the hook as well. And she's
0: lucky you said that. I actually thought you were going to go somewhere else when you said that four-letter word then.
1: Settle down.
0: And you know what? He texted her, and because she didn't reply, he refuses to text her again.
1: That's a lie. Turns out she's gone overseas and made a huge...
2: It's a lie, David.
1: Yeah, and she's a communications expert as well, which is fascinating.
0: Yeah, he goes, you don't text someone twice in a row. I said, oh, yes, you do.
2: Stop making stuff up for radio.
1: And she's, and gee, she's gone on with it.
0: She's embarrassed. Yeah,
1: I know. She's gone on with it, hasn't she? Like, her career has just
0: gone overseas now.
1: It's just leaps and bounds. For what Bryce is putting up with us on a Wednesday. Mm. Anyway, we'll get to that a little bit later on. We'll squeeze in our first break.

0: How long do we have until Rose Hill Gardens race one?
1: He's threatening to throw a pen at me. That can poke someone else's eyes out, Bryce.
0: Yeah, I'd throw more than a pen at you if I was Bryce. You, off because you're doing his head in and
1: Bryce
0: it's great.
1: Bryce is an NDIS hire.
0: 0499 736 736. Keep the text messages coming and keep the nice, for goodness sakes.
1: This? How boring of a bloke is Renshaw? If you're mates with him, Bryce, you must be just as boring. Fair and income. Can't play cricket, though.
2: I refute the term mate. That's, yeah, we're not going there. Let's move on.
1: You keep saying how close you were,
2: Bryce. No, I don't, David. Stop talking rubbish.
0: This is Wednesday Trackside. We're going to come back from the NATO break. We're going to see how many names we can drop on the other side of this.
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0: Wednesday tracks on. Tag stuff. Mickey Gannon.
1: Jeez.
0: Who sings that?
1: Jeez. You know you're going bad, Bryce, when you're taking advice from Tags, and that's coming from Ronnie. Yeah.
2: Not taking advice?
1: Yeah.
0: Dating advice.
1: Yeah. I was with the same girl for close to a quarter of a century, but anyway.
0: Did you ever get your jacket back?
1: For a quarter of a year.
2: Did you get your whiskey decanter back?
1: Anyway.
0: Gano, who drops more names, Miles or Bryce? Definitely Miles. Definitely Miles. It'd be competition though between G and Miles, but G does it in a way where he doesn't realise he's doing it, and then next minute he's.
1: I spoke to J Mac this morning.
0: He's reeled off Waller, J Mac, Steinfurt, Stewart. I'm like, mate, you're right. He's not bad. All I've got is David Taggart and Gareth Hall, so limited. Hey, Brownie would have a few.
1: Yeah.
0: What
1: time's the first on?
0: 4 minutes, mate.
1: Hey?
0: 4 minutes.
1: Oh, 4 minutes. I thought it might be time to do me jockey seeds before the first.
0: What's the trial guy? What's Matty Morton say about race one?
1: No, nothing.
0: No tips?
1: Race one where? Where's first race? Caulfield?
0: Race one is at Rose Hill over the 1,200 metres. Of course, Jared Timms from Ladbrokes will join us for the last four races this afternoon. Pump with Ladbrokes' new fast app. Go, you good thing. Chances are you're about to lose. And you can get your hands on exclusive SEN track caps and tees. 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Do we have Go On My Son caps available tags still? Are they still there? No, they would have sold out, wouldn't they?
1: Would have sold out, mate. Yeah. I reckon it sold out quicker than Sydney Sweeney's lingerie.
0: Oh, boy.
1: Oh, sorry. Caitlin Clark's runners. You know what? Been getting into the NFL, Mick. It hasn't been.
0: Hey,
1: what about, some great, amazing games over the weekend, too? Tapped off by the Bills winning a. Wow, a surprise win considering the field goal got smothered by the Rams. By the Bills that were, you know what I mean.
0: Yeah.
1: It was the Rams field
0: exactly
1: goal and they stuffed
0: about.
1: It up. What would the percentage be, Bryce, of stuffing up a field goal? 5%?
2: Nah.
1: About 1 in 20?
2: Yeah, probably about that.
0: Hey, Bryce, what's this pay up level 5 business going on?
2: That's a fireball saying. Pay up level 5 is... What
0: I think I stole the pay up, so we'll be I'll get the lawyers onto that. Yeah.
1: What about I love Minty Man. I have no doubt that Taggart will be bigger than the Everest in 10 years time. Well, doubt it, Minty Man, if you can't even spell Taggart correctly.
0: I don't think that's the problem.
1: Oh,
0: I don't think the spelling's the issue.
1: Oh, okay.
0: Oh, you're a big slot race man. Maybe you can push for a benchmark 78 slot race.
1: Yeah, the slot race.
0: What do you reckon? All right, here we go. Rose Hill race number one, only 2 minutes away here, Tag. So we'll get a tip out with Ladbrokes, your favourite, well back, Defari, J-Mac aboard, barrier two, $1.65. They only want one runner, and that is Afari. How'd you see it?
1: Number eight, Afari, has found in her last full start, right? And you have to take on trust, especially at the odds she was. I think when I wrote I think she was $1.90, right? And I wasn't happy with the odds then. It's into $1.70, as you say. Does draw perfect with Mac, who will lob in the box seat and give her every chance. But, I know it's not dripping with cream, this maiden, but how can you take the price that it is? No hope. It's just ridiculous. How are you seeing it?
0: Well, it's outrageous, the price.
1: Yeah.
0: So you're not only paying J-Mac tax, you're paying over-the-line tax. They're just assuming this horse is just going to absolutely brain them. She's had six goes at it so far. She's placed five times. At $1.65, you can't possibly back this horse. My numbers this morning were 8, 5, 12 and 7 on with Gareth this morning. I wonder if rain delays the horse that can... That can win. I did have queries though from that stable. Michael Friedman, Tommy Berry usually rides, so I thought Timmy Clark's jumped aboard. So I thought that was unusual.

0: Tommy wrote at the trial, so I was willing to sort of let it go around. I thought maybe it's just not quite ready.
1: They can't play
0: yet.
1: Musical chairs, though.
0: They can. They can. Look, I'll give a small push to the seven, I think, just which is, I'm going to go with Yoti.
1: Yeah,
0: Yoti.
1: Back Nash wins some cash.
0: Yeah, Heath Nash will are aboard.
1: Coming down with one.
0: Yeah, Heathcote comes down. Maybe want a bit more rain-affected tracks. So I'd lean that way, just different form lines, and you're getting a price to find out. We're not betting up necessarily.
1: Well, this horse would be down because of the wanting this wet track, would he not?
0: Spot on, yeah. Mm. So $8.50 versus a horse that's $1.65. You know, have something. So have a dollar each way on the seven and see if we can kick off the day the right way, mate.
1: 100%.
0: Yeah, sorry, Target, yeah, bloody spelling. Why is Bryce in under so much duress early? All we did was get him on him asking about the cricket, and all of a sudden they're all over him. Go on, read him out.
1: Sorry, Taggart. Yeah, bloody spelling thing. Yeah, on you, Minty man. Hey, Tags, is Bryce still in the friend zone with his best friend over in the States, of course? What bloke has a girl's best friend? Isn't trying. Yeah, no, Bryce. Yeah, weird. But anyway, we'll see. Anna Grimer, what about that, winning the Donny? Her first group
0: so
1: ride. Amazing.
0: Man knew Renner's always had it in him from the Batuta Advocate. There you go. All right, now, what's
1: quite
0: happening
1: funny
0: here?
1: Our listeners, aren't they?
0: They are good.
1: The jocularity down pat.
0: They are good, the family. I wonder, like, how many, what percentage of our listeners would text in? I've always wondered.
1: If
0: 5%? Mm. So half a trillion people listening this afternoon.
1: Yeah.
0: Wow.
1: Yeah. Overseas.
0: That's one I want. Wednesday afternoon. Where are you Wednesday afternoon? If you're overseas, let us know where you are listening.
1: Especially if
0: from.
1: You're on the west coast of the States.
0: That would be interesting. You sent me, what did you send me today?
1: That's all right. Just some stuff I see on Twitter.
0: There's a bit going on.
1: Geez, didn't they come for Trumby on the social media?
0: I didn't think there was anything wrong with the ride at all.
1: He hardly hit it the last... Oh, God, kidding me.
0: I don't know what the issue with the ride was.
1: Yeah,
0: let's talk
1: one
0: about
1: goes,
0: that
1: he
0: ride
1: was four
0: after the
1: wide
0: race.
1: In a field of six.
0: Ah, oh, please.
1: Yeah, I know. When he made his run. Muppet, mate. Fair deal. And I don't reckon he was four deep coming around the turn, was he?
0: No.
1: You've got one job. Run. Away you go.
0: You've got one job today. Call the races.
1: Here we go. Nash is wanting the top here. You might be onto something there.
0: Gee, I'd hope so.
1: That'll be the Epsom, not the Donny. Thank you. Yeah, it was the Epsom.
0: Yeah,
1: Donny's in the autumn. Now, Nash has booted back up underneath Naughty.
0: James.
1: Hey?
0: James has booted up.
1: Yeah, Mac. Yeah.
0: Mac.
1: Oh, sorry, when you get to know him like I do.
0: Yeah, you guys are besties.
1: Anyway, I'll get you to watch something. Anyway, Nash, what's going on here? Nash is...
0: I know. It's a bit odd.
1: Yeah. I reckon he caused some interference to rain delay too.
0: Mm.
1: It looks like he just... Drop the bridle, Yote. But anyway, Mac does control this race on a fari. Everything's off the bridle. All right.
0: Come on, Yote, let rip.
1: Can it win? Here comes Nash.
0: Well, look, if we backed it each way, we'll be collecting.
1: Oh, yeah. Nah, that's Nash is sure. Going to... Nah, the fari's going to be way too good for it. But
0: fair enough.
1: It's still learning how to gallop that thing of Heathcote's.
0: It's going to fall in for third,
1: yeah,
0: I'd imagine.
1: It's bolder. It's won by, what, 2.5, 3 lengths.
0: How $1.65
1: rain
0: favourite
1: delays run
0: should.
1: Second and you've run third.
0: The numbers there, 8, 5 and most likely the 7, 8, 5, 7 and could be 8, 5, 7 and 12. I could have even got the first four in order there. Unbelievable from this morning. But 8, 5 and it'll be the 8, 5 and 7 and 4.
1: No praise like self-praise, is there, right?
0: Well, they say pats in the back.
1: Four in order.
0: No, I didn't, though. So could have.
1: Yeah.
0: Relax, mate. You're a bit fired up this morning.
1: Yeah,
0: this afternoon.
1: Oh, mate. Well, I've been up early, mate, working.
0: It's going to feel like midnight to you come 6 o'clock tonight.
1: Yeah, I don't know. I don't know. I actually wanted the afternoon off and Bryce wouldn't give it to me because I had to, as I said, go and do some work with Hutchie this morning. So I was
0: the boss?
1: Quarter to 7, which is early for me. Damien Oliver wasn't there on time. He's been getting up at 3:30 for 35 years and couldn't make a 7:30 appointment.
0: He's got to lift his game. Hey, Taxter, let's get the news out of the way. We're going to come back. Caulfield, race one, not too far away. 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
4: Vanessa Gibson, here's what's making SEN news this hour. The federal government is hoping to get the support to pass its tax change related to discretionary trusts after introducing the bill to Parliament today. Police have given more detail about the fatal shooting of a 12-year-old boy in Sydney last month. A pilot has managed to escape unharmed after a helicopter crashed and flipped upside down near Brisbane this morning. And actress Selma Blair has faced court over her alleged violent attack on a Delta flight. She's pleaded not guilty. Her legal team claiming she'd missed her medication. SEN Sport is next.
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4: In cricket for Henley Holmes, Josh Hazlewood bowled career best figures of 6 for 49 in the second innings to help steer Australia to a 214-run win over South Africa in the first test. But on SEN, he praised the whole team effort with bat, ball and fielding.
6: Against a really strong opposition on a wicket. We had to work hard for a few wickets. I feel like a whole team effort there in the field.
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4: A shower or two for Sydney and the Central Coast for the afternoon. Partly cloudy in the Illawarra to the west. Partly cloudy for the Riverina and Canberra. 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

0: Wednesday trackside. The Taxter, Mickey Gannon, Caulfield Race 1. Ladbrokes' favourite for the race is Royal Press, $2.80. It's on the drift after winning a jump out quite impressively. Was tested, but did win pretty well. And Soldi here for Ben Will now, and JD Hayes. $3.80, David. Yes.
1: Now, Michael, why? This is the debutant stakes.
0: Yes.
1: So how come there's a horse in it that's had a run?
0: It's a very good question. I'm sure you have an answer for me.
1: All right. No, that's why I'm asking. So number two, Royal Press has looked solid, winning both his trials, running second fastest on the day in his latest trial. Barrier one can be a concern. Of course, with juveniles, you know, they can look around. They're in there for a long time and they can look at the starter and there's a lot of movement. Number five, the stablemate, which is Malafushi, who is the only runner in the race that has had a run, showed pace sitting off the winner and was no match for it, has had race experience, which may go a long way in this, and that's why I've sort of landed on it. And I've just had a little bet just for an interest, not much. And I got $4.40. It's into $4 now, so, yeah. Soldi is getting supporter as well for Buckshin. But your favourite is going to be Royal Press, as you said, from the inside gate. But Malafushi, stable, mate. Experience might go a long way here.
0: You agree? It is interesting. Yeah, it is interesting. So I went and watched. The experience will definitely help. So, yeah, you're spot on there. I went and watched the jump outs. I thought Royal Press, whilst asked for an effort, was still quite good. So he must be turning it up to be on the drift that much. Like, that's Given that he won that jump out by, was it two lengths, albeit he was tested, Soldi wasn't tested, so we don't really know what she's got under the hood there. She draws five. Like, I would have thought, I would have preferred one on debut than five. I'll stick solid with the horse on the drift at $3, okay. Royal Press, because I've seen what she can offer at a top and I haven't seen what Soldi can, and I like your play with a horse that's had a start. So
1: by the drift, yeah.
0: Well, we'll take on the six to fire the drift.
1: Now,
0: wouldn't shock to see it win, but we'll take it on early.
1: Now, you were down in Melbourne

0: town, of course. You know,
1: the
0: most livable city in the world, voted for the seven times in a row.
2: Right.
1: It was great.
0: When you're coming down next, you'd be excited to be coming down for the carnival, won't you?
1: Yeah, really excited. So I'll be down in a couple of weeks' time, which is good. So we'll be shooting Giddy Up Saturdays, I think, from Melbourne. From
0: what do you mean shooting Giddy Up? That's Gareth's show, mate. Or Giddy Up with Gareth.
1: Yeah.
0: Monday to Saturday.
1: Monday to Saturday. Okay, there you go.
0: What do you mean shooting?
1: Filming.
0: Hey, what do you mean, though? Is Gareth now on TV? Well, he's on .com.
1: What?
0: Well, Giddy Up with Gareth. He's on .com.
1: 31st, I'll be filming from the 31st on the Saturday until the following Saturday. So I'll be down all that time.
0: Is Gareth going away? Are you taking over his show?
1: Gareth, nah, please. I couldn't fill those shoes. I tried it once. Geez, tough work. How do you reckon you'd go hosting
0: Giddy Up? What are you talking about
1: Giddy
0: Up for, then?
1: It's Giddy Up Saturdays on 7, mate.
0: Hey?
1: Miles and I. Haven't you been watching?
0: No, never heard of it.
1: Oh, my.
0: Oh, come on. You can't.
1: Where have you been?
0: Surely they couldn't give you a TV show.
1: I know. Unbelievable.
0: They've given you a TV show.
1: A TV show.
0: Wow.
1: Do you want to get a start? I'll give you a cameo.
0: No.
2: You want to do the Caulfield preview on Saturday?
0: No. No, it's too long a day for me. I can't be doing odds couple the show and then 6
2: it's
0: hours.
2: It's only 5 minutes on the TV show?
1: Mm. No, not even that. It's 2 minutes the way we're pressing.
0: Yeah. Oh, mate, putting the makeup on will take me 20 minutes.
2: You don't need to.
0: Show.
2: You can do it on your phone.
1: No, you don't need makeup.
2: You can dial in.
0: I know I don't need makeup.
1: Some of us do, some of us don't.
0: Yeah, very attractive male for my age, especially after I've lost the weight.
1: How many kg have you lost any more since I saw you last year? You were striking.
0: I'll go off it now because it's springtime, the weather's warming up.
1: Yep.
0: And I'll probably get back onto it before I go to Europe next year.
1: Ooh.
0: For 6 weeks.
1: 6 weeks
0: six
1: in
0: weeks.
1: Europe.
0: Six
1: Are we going to Edgbaston?
0: I've looked at. No, we'll just probably go to Lourdes.
1: Okay.
0: But I've looked at it 6 weeks. Because we'll get there a week early before Royal Ascot, or 5 days, mm-hmm. so we can get suited up and all that, you know, for the top and tails.
1: The tagster, getting suited up.
0: Not sure yet. But yeah,
1: we love the sound of that.
0: He won't give me that time off, I don't
2: nope.
0: reckon.
1: Yeah, so you want 6 weeks off? I'll just take the codec with me because I'll work from anywhere.
0: Racing. All right. Didn't jump out great. But it's going to muster, though, from the inside gate, and the stablemates are going to let him do that. All right, Soldi's up there too. So Curry's taken the drop here.
1: Is it going to cross?
0: But then it's over race and he's out three deep. Oh, I don't think McAvoy would like that. The four missed the kick, Fabinine, but it's also mustered up all right too. All right, rounding the turn.
1: Interesting here we go. Tactics so, here.
0: Sorry?
1: Interesting tactics from Soldi. They showed intent, but they didn't.
0: Malifest
1: they showed intent, but they
0: the
1: didn't want to lead.
0: Malasushi. All right, top of the straight. Soldi, favourite's gone here. Oh, trying to kick back.
1: Is it? I reckon the favourite's going to kick back.
0: He's
1: and
0: kicking
1: come
0: back,
1: on,
0: and Malifushi's a chance, but it's just not trying to.
1: Come on.
0: What do you reckon?
1: Get your head down. Nah, Soldi will win.
0: Yeah, there you go. First three out, first three home.
1: Interesting setup there. So Blake Shin opted not to cross, and I think he had the opportunity to. And Joe McNeil pushed up. Anyway, Soldi gets the job done. I think Miles tipped that this morning. So well done to the Magic Man on Giddy Up with Gareth. That's Monday to Fridays, David, for those that are playing at
0: not
1: home.
0: Monday to Saturday.
1: Rosehill Gardens race two will be our next race, so we've got plenty of time. Caulfield race two after that, and then Balaclava gets after that. Interesting to see those horses though. Tags coming
0: paid
1: through
0: 370 Soldi.
1: It's paid
0: very,
1: well.
0: It was supported very late. And the Hayes boys, what about their juveniles the last 3 or 4 years? They've been amazing, haven't they?
1: Yeah, they got a big team as well. So they've got plenty
0: especially
1: to
0: last
1: from.
0: Year, yeah, I should say the last couple of seasons. Juvenile.
1: So top three in run, and we saw rails in run and horse outside there. Wonder if that's going to be the play of the day. What you read on the track early? Just best horses finish 1, 2, 3.
0: A little bit hard to go get a guide on that with 2-year-olds because that can be the case first out, first home. So
1: yeah,
0: that's a good win considering. Young 2-year-olds have an advantage when they're guided by the fence, and it wasn't. It was outside the leader, so it's been a good little win, that.
1: Not a bad win at all. Who would you follow out of the race?
0: Each other, Blake, and who's that Jai? Yeah.
1: Who would you follow out of the race if you had to take one?
0: Probably none of them at the moment off that. Maybe Soldi.

0: Maybe the winner.
1: Plenty of text messages coming through. We'll get to all of those on the other side of a break. 0499 736 736. I think we've got a bit of time for tags. Jockey Seeds on the other side of this.
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0: You're kidding. Come on, Steve. Be nicer.
1: Tags getting a suit fitted. Just grabbed the measurements from the bloke off Fantasy Island. Well, he's lemon spread, is he not? The plane.
0: Lemon spread.
1: Tattoo. I'm tough, mate. I've got scars. I don't need tats.
0: No, me neither.
1: Anyway, you know what? Every Wednesday, and this is one of the main segments, time for this.
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3: Storm Alert and Carly Kwong. Hello, Bullet. Lifting late. Storm Alert, Carly Kwong. Hello, Bullet. I think she's got there. Hello, Bullet, by her nose.
1: Yes, never in doubt that day.
0: Can we get Shane Curley on, please?
1: And he's been in the jockey seeds for the last 2 or 3 weeks and just scraping in at number six. I know he rode the quaddie a couple of weeks ago. He did ride a quartet of winners at Bunbury last Wednesday, and that gets you in for my seeds, William Pike. When you're riding four winners anywhere, mate, it's all right, isn't it?
0: Yeah, it's good. It's pretty good effort, pretty fair effort. Yeah.
1: Right, in at number five, he hasn't been in these seeds for a while, and he had a good Saturday, and a very good Saturday. He rode a Brady Preble on Saturday in Sydney, including a listed and a Group 3, so he rode a black type double with his three winners, and that's Tyler Schiller. And one of the wins was Kukuk at Chatley.
0: Kukuk at
1: Chatley, yeah. This young kid, mate, he's leading the Sydney Premiership. And I gave it to J-Mac too because he's about 9 or 10 on him, is he not? And there's Zach Lloyd. He goes in at number four. He rode a double Wednesday and then he backed it up by winning the Gloaming and the Roman Consul on Saturday, mate. That's a Group 2 and Group 3. So he rode a group double on Saturday and that's Zach Lloyd. And it's very hard. You should all know the top three. Number three, Ethan Brown.
0: Flying.
1: Yeah, flying. Dominated Cranbourne the night before and then came out and won on Land Legend. Unexpected win. Rated him well.
0: Stiff not to be won.
1: Yeah, but when you've got Rachel King, who was number one the week prior or 2 weeks ago, and then dead set gave Warwoven a peach of a ride yet again, she was just giggling to herself once she came back out of that ruck after going up that hill at the 1400 there at Caulfield over the mile when there was four charging, and of course Blind Rays, he never got a peaceful run at all. He was a huge run, but Rachel King, she was just giggling to herself, and when she crossed the line, you couldn't wipe the smile off her face. It was just great to see her win that Caulfield Guineas. And I copped a lot of stick for this. Number one, of course, is J-Mac. We filmed Saturday morning, and of course 32 year ago, I'm gonna put myself into this conversation. I won the Toorak and the Herbert Power on the one day. And I said, J-Mac can't do that. And guess what he does? Goes and wins the Toorak and the Herbert Power on the one day, didn't he, on Saturday?
0: You've done it again.
1: Just
0: you've inspired
1: stuffing.
0: Again.
1: But not only that, had to get another winner. So he rode a treble. But he's right on Lady Shenandoah. He went where angels fear to tread, she and the jockey. He persisted. Anyone else probably gets beat on it. And he kept her balanced, the momentum. A lot would have still taken that run, but the way he just kept her balanced, and I know that it takes both of them to be confident and take that run, that's what won him the race, and that's why he's number one. That top three, number one place could have been anyone's.
0: Yeah.
1: So J-Mac, one, Rachel King, two, Ethan Brown, three, Zach Lloyd, fourth, Tyler Schiller, five, and making up the top six is William Pike, and they're my jockey seeds for the week. Now, did you see that on Instagram, what Gareth put up?
0: No.
1: You know,
0: what's
1: he
0: done
1: does
0: to you?
1: A little record prior to the odds couple.
0: Was it? I saw you trying to jump on the chair belly first.
1: You know how impressive. I always try and put... Well, I can't get up on the chair because it's too high, so I've had to land on it to put it down, right?
0: Can we not get the six-time Group 1 winning jockey a chair that he can get up on?
1: But don't forget they're musical chairs and I'm the only one that has it down low.
0: Yeah, true.
1: And I said, oh, J-Mac hasn't done that or couldn't do that. And he just stuffs me up in one stride, he did. I didn't know J-Mac was 16 when he won his first Group 1.
0: In New Zealand?
1: Yeah, I know it was New Zealand.
0: Was it New Zealand, in New Zealand?
1: It, right? It was New Zealand. But
0: No, that was a question.
1: Wasn't he, was it?
0: No, well...
1: Well, you know he's a Kiwi and he didn't come over until he was 19, 20, right?
0: Mate, I found J-Mac, mate.
1: Yeah, I doubt that. Mate, I used to ride with his old man. So I was alongside Jay Mack before you found him, mate. So
0: yeah, no, no doubt.
1: Yeah,
0: no
1: so
0: doubt.
1: His I knew old that man, upset you, Brett, yeah, he was a jumping jockey here. He came over for a little while and was riding work at Cranbourne. And, yeah, I was, yeah. And, of course, I said to James, yeah, old man's Brett, isn't he? He goes, yeah. I said,
0: how many Group 1s has he ridden?
1: No, but he's, I said, yeah, I thought it was. I said, yeah, I rode work with him for a couple of years at Cranbourne. He goes, that's it. But, yeah, when I went to his premiere, I didn't know that he was 16. Because I think he'd been riding 11 months and he saluted his first Group 1 over there. And that was the making of him, wasn't it?
0: No, it certainly was.
1: He just gets me every time.
0: Remember just watching him as a youngster, he'd just be out the back sitting on them nice and patient and just rip, just let him rip. And, like, he just had such a good feel for race shape and at a young age to show so much patience and just be able to sit at the back and let them rip home. And then he's come to Sydney and just developed into a great judge of speed and being able to land in the 1-1 just for fun.
1: Like, he was here for 12 months or 10 months, 12 months, and then he went home. He got homesick.
0: Yeah, well, I think rode something like, I think it was 0 from 103 winners or something, John O'Shea said.
1: Say that again?
0: John O'Shea said one in a interview that he was like 0-100 from his first rides. Yeah. I'll double check that, but I'm pretty sure that's what he said.
1: Wow.
0: Quite remarkable.
1: And then he came back. John goes, come back.
0: Yeah.
1: He came back and, the rest is history, isn't it?
0: You know, 100 rides probably wouldn't take that long, though. He's probably having, you know, 20
1: when you say 100 rides, are you talking metro rides?
0: No idea. It's just what I'm sure I heard John say one day. So the family will know. 0499-736-736. Let us know. Now you've got jockey seeds. Can we have slaughter seeds? Can we have like the five worst rides of the week? Can we start doing something like that?
1: So you know what? I used to, when I worked at G1X, I did it on target and off target, right?
0: Yes.
1: No, on target, off target, right?
0: No, I got it, mate. I'm not an idiot.
1: Anyway, yeah, well, there's a lot out there that are, like myself. Anyway, Like people come from Trumby Nolan, right? Like,
0: that,
1: seriously,
0: that would not
1: right?
0: be
1: that's,
0: in there. There's nothing wrong with the ride.
1: That's the level of the intelligence, right?
0: Yeah.
1: You know, to find a slaughter, it's not easy to find.
0: I've got two for you. You want them?
1: Like, I know people say, like one day a bloke come up to me and goes, mate, this was slaughtered the other day. And I looked at the replay, they box seated it and couldn't get out and they called it a slaughter. And you go, wait, a Drew Barrier one, or doesn't matter about the barrier. But especially if you're drawn inside gate, you box it, you can't get out, right? Well, that's not a slaughter.
0: So I found one.
1: Mm.
0: You go back and watch it. Now, I think he becomes a victim of circumstances. I speak of She's an Artist on Regan Bayless.
1: Oh, the other day,
0: Saturday. But this horse had clear fitness edge on three quarters of the field. So she'd already had two starts. She drew a low gate. And she jumped pretty much on terms. And after 100 metres, she was half a length to a quarter of a length from lead. How, you don't get to see the overhead for much longer. How she managed, or how Regan managed, and how this horse managed to end up third last at 300 metres was quite impressive. Like, I don't think you could try and do it.
1: Oh, okay.
0: And then gets out. Rattles home, gets beaten under a length, like should have won. So put that horse in your black book. She's an Artist. And if there was a slaughter segment, I don't know.
1: Problem it's interesting. Is, right, with She's an Artist, she's costing the punters dearly though.
0: Mm.
1: You know what I mean?
0: She's a con artist, yeah.
1: Yeah.
0: And then I want your thoughts on this ride because I didn't rate it at all.
1: I'll go and watch it.
0: No, so not this one I'm about to speak
1: of.
0: Oh,
1: okay. Well, I'll
0: Jason
1: watch
0: Collard on Paradoxium. There was only 10 horses in this race.
1: I'm in on the call.
0: Yeah.
1: And, of course, that was my best in Sydney. And, of course, he just went way too hard on it.
0: 10 horses in the race. You have one horse that can beat you in the entire race.
1: Yep.
0: Drawn barrier 8 and she's better than you. And the only way she can beat you is if you go too hard and she runs over the top. So what do you do? Carve out sub 11s.
1: All right. Apparently he went just as hard when he won first up down the Flemington Straight. Is that true? In Collett's defence, he might be just a fresh horse.
0: I can tell you in a matter of seconds if that's the case.
1: Don't forget he left down the Flemington Straight and won first up, right?
0: Not that it's actually necessarily that relevant, but no, went way quicker.
1: Did they?
0: Yeah.
1: to the eye. I was worried about how quick. I thought he might have just been too good. Like, he followed up only in the last 100.
0: So, yeah, 11.84 to the 600 metres. 11.84 average to the 600. It's been averaged out. And then 11.53 to the 600 at Rose Hill. So, no, you'd say quicker. What's that? 0.3. So, two lengths quicker.
1: So, that's two lengths.
0: Two lengths quicker.
1: Not quite. Yeah, length and three quarter.
0: Yeah, so, you know, look, nonetheless, for the way that the race unfolded and how you needed to win that race, I was like, oh, my gosh, on my days, you didn't need to go that quick. But anyway, that is the great game that we play. 0499-736-736, Rose Hill Gardens. It will be our next race. It's 5 minutes away, Tagster. We'll come back with a tip. Rose Hill Gardens, race two, right around the corner.
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20: Welcome back, SEN Track. Rosehill Race 2 just around the corner. Your favourite Italian Spirit, $4.40. 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My on top selection is the 14 Stencil Girl Tags. How'd you see race 2?
1: You're making me hungry. Italian Spirit is the favourite, huh?
20: We are Italian. Right. How'd you see it?
1: Number one, Italian Spirit was beat. Was beaten by one better by three first up as a drifting favourite and looked in need of the run over seven furlongs. Stays at the same trip, drifts fitter and will lead. Will go close. Number seven, I don't mind Sapphire Legend here, was beaten in town on debut and it looks as though she comes out of a good form race. In the same boat as the favourite fitness-wise, and I think it'll track across with the favourite, which is Italian Spirit, with it from that sticky gate. Jay Collette in the wet. And number 12, Shahima, comes out of a very good form race, beaten three behind Kuchuka Shatley and Love Story. But I haven't had a bet, but I reckon Legend, Sapphire Legend.
20: Kuchuka Kashley.
1: Kuchuka Cat, yeah.
20: Kuchuka Cat.
1: Yeah.
20: Stencil's right, Girl on top for me. Talk us through it, Tags.
1: Racing. All right, so Legend has jumped out fair, and he's not going to go across with Italian Spirit.
20: No.
1: All right. Yeah,
20: Stitzel's landed beautifully.
1: So they've elected to go back. Lucky I didn't back it because I didn't expect this. I thought you would have gone forward with and set outside Italian Spirit. And now Colette's four deep. Maybe three deep now.
20: Interesting. James landed outside leader here, put a bit of pressure in the race.
1: On Aruza, yes.
20: Well, the horse has a bit of ability. Should set up well for mine, though.
1: Yeah, Colette's now back second last, three deep. Who's he thinks he on? Paradoxium.
20: Yeah, don't.
1: This is the opposite of Paradoxium.
20: Don't upset him.
1: I don't know. Bryce would give me a strange look, which I don't understand. Yeah, I'm just.
20: Now, your mate, Italian Spirit.
1: Slaughtered another one, Bryce. And look, he's going to be wide on this Sapphire Legend. All right, so Italian Spirit leads him in. Whips are cracking.
20: They're not going to catch us, are they?
1: Dolphin horse. Oh, no, it's gone.
20: Are they going to catch him?
1: No. Italian Spirit's off.
20: Here comes the Richard Will Freeman from the strong form lines building, but they're not going to catch the leader again.
1: This is you and Shamamama. But no, Italian Spirit's going to win the race.
20: Well, welcome to a midweek Rose Hill setup where you want to be leading, and it is as simple as that. 1:14.4 that I think was rails in run.
1: Yep.
20: And that is the second. So, yep, now, it is going to be hard work. You're at the back. You just can't make ground from there.
1: No, correct. As I said, I thought he'd go across with it because you knew it had lead being one of Gay's. This horse, it drew barrier four last start, well, on debut, and he sat in the 1-1 in behind him, and they decided to ride it back today. I can't work that one out. And anyway, Reggie Bayless, he got that one right, didn't he?
20: Nailed it.
1: See, you pot a jockey and look what they do.
20: Didn't pot a jockey.
1: You did.
20: Potted his ride.
1: Oh, that's pot. That. So what's that?
20: And it was garbage.
1: Well, that's potting a jockey, right?
20: Good to see you show some intent there, Tax. The Caulfield Race 2, not too far away. Get a tip out for me, then we'll catch the news because we are late for the news.
1: That's the best winner at Caulfield. Johnny O'Neill gave that out Monday.
20: Oh, he's good, Johnny. Yeah. He's good to listeners on the means test.
1: We know where the tips come from now. Okay.
20: Race 2, your favourite, the 6 True Rebel. Talk me through it, Tagster.
1: Race 2 at Caulfield, 6 minutes. There should be 15, 20 minutes in between each main metro race. Number 4, Cruden's Tycoon was 1.5 off Call Me Coach last start in a small field. Coach came out Saturday. What did he do? What did Coach do Saturday, Mick?
20: Ran well. No, very well.
1: Third in the guineas, right?
20: Third in the guineas.
1: Or beaten 5 lengths, right? Draws a mid-gate and will try and lead all the way. Number 6, True Rebel, was huge on debut in a strong maiden and backed it up with a win next start. We'll get the drop on the two leaders and he's going to be hard to beat. And your horse, meow, Mr. Whiskers, isn't the worst. I know trial guys mentioned him. We had dinner last night.
20: And did
1: he
20: you?
1: Mentioned it. Yeah, he was down and we went to the Cas and I won money and he lost money.
20: Not sure that's a name drop, but...
1: Yeah, name drop. Yeah, trial guy. Yeah. yeah, I suppose he's very good at what he does. Name drop.
20: He's very good at what he does.
1: Yeah, so Mr. Whiskers isn't the worst. Draw soft and will roll forward. I actually thought the top weight was going to run well. I actually, you know what? And this is why I don't... I hate betting early. I went a 1-4-6 Fox Quinella. What do I have now? Just a 4-6 Quinella, do I?
20: You tell me. It's your story.
1: Well, I don't know because they haven't put the money back into my account, right?
20: Yeah, so you're... Oh.
1: This is what I hate. I put it on for $30, so... Because
20: no.
1: So it cost me... for $10, it cost me $30, right? Now, do I just have a $30 Quinella now?
20: No. I think you'll just have a $10.
1: So, oh, and then money will come back into my... Oh, yeah, I think you're right. Yeah, and then money will come back into my account. Yep.
20: Caulfield Race 2 over the 1,600 metres coming right up. I'm with the 5, Mr. Whiskers. It's been 12s into $6. Give us strength. Stay with us. We'll go to the news.
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21: Vanessa Gibson with SEN News. The Treasurer says the decision to postpone the ATO's ban on credit card payments wasn't a case of the Prime Minister overruling him. Anthony Albanese last night told business leaders he intervened to delay the rollout of the ban after a text message from the CEO of the Chamber of Commerce and Industry.
22: Andrew did text me last Thursday morning and by Friday morning we had an announcement.
21: Jim Chalmers insists he was also part of the decision, but the opposition's Andrew Hastie has told News 24 he's not convinced.
23: These are a lot of backflips over the last 4 or 5 months, and it shows that the government's not quite on top of things, and I don't think the Treasurer particularly understands the pressure that small business are under right now.
21: The groom who hired a wedding coach that crashed and killed 10 people in the Hunter Valley in 2023 is suing the bus company. Mitchell Gaffney is alleging deceitful conduct by Link Bus Lines. Anthony Albanese has wished Pope Leo a quick recovery after the 71-year-old's successful surgery for lung cancer. The Prime Minister's posted about it on social media, saying the pontiff is a source of inspiration to Catholics around the world and thoughts and prayers are with him as he recovers. And actress Selma Blair has pleaded not guilty to assault after an alleged violent outburst on a Delta flight to New York this week. Her legal team says the attack on two people was sparked by missing her prescribed medication for multiple sclerosis. SEN Sport is next.
24: 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Consider UniSuper's PDS and TMD on its website and your circumstances before making decisions, because they haven't.
21: Kangaroos coach Kevvy Walters says while Reece Walsh has been named at fullback for tomorrow night's World Cup opener against New Zealand, James Tedesco will also get his opportunity. He says neither has a claim on the position.
25: I'm very fortunate to have both of them in the team. They're different players, but I love what they both bring.
21: And the Gillaroos Rugby League World Cup defence begins on Friday up against Samoa. Go Harvey Norman, Gillaroos.
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27: Piedmont emergency roadworks southbound on Piedmont Bridge Road at Harris Street. That's closing one lane, causing some minor congestion. Newtown, a building damage northbound on King Street just past Eliza Street. 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
21: A shower or two for Sydney and the Central Coast for the afternoon. Partly cloudy in the Illawarra to the west. Partly cloudy for the Riverina and Canberra. 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

0: No, I didn't.
1: I've had something on Mr. Whiskers as well, just as a saver.
0: Good to work. Wow. Welcome aboard.
1: I got $9. That's yes. in the $5. 4 to 1. Yeah, well, it's coming half its price in 3 hours.
0: It was $12 a minute ago. It wasn't not too long ago as well.
1: Mm.
0: Anyway, if you said that about my brother, I would have come for you.
1: He potted Reggie Bayless, mate.
0: No, I didn't.
1: Well, you did. He's right. I don't know.
0: It's
1: how
0: like saying a golfer hit a bad shot, mate. You're allowed to hit it. You're allowed to make mistakes. Just relax. It's not that big a deal.
2: It's like having a go at your tips.
1: So,
0: yeah, it's like everyone that has a go at my tips or my appearance or
1: what about
0: which happens
1: on
0: a regular
1: Twitter. No one said anything about it, right? Meaning he's a moron. Mm. He goes, he had 5 out of 6 losers on Saturday.
0: Who?
1: Me.
0: Oh, God.
1: 3 of them were value plays at 20 to 1 or more.
0: Mm.
1: Just one with stars in their eyes. And the other one was Paradoxium.
2: Not that you hold a grudge.
1: But my best bet did win, of course.
0: Anyway, we're racing here at Caulfield. And Mr. Whiskers is in front after doing very, very well back leading, which is where we thought it would be. Speed maps, please. Who needs them?
1: It's over the odds now.
0: Who?
1: OSL, Crudens.
0: Yeah. Where are you?
1: Well, I have had something on Mr. Whiskers, but I went 4 and 6 Quinella earlier doors. True Rebel. He's probably got a bit too far back. But this is going to... We're going to see... the pattern here because they have rolled
0: I'm travelling.
1: Yeah.
0: I'm absolutely travelling. Come on. Come on, Whiskers.
1: Mate, it's got 2 on them here.
0: Come on, Whiskers.
1: Rebel's starting to get coming.
0: Oh, this thing's cruising.
1: He's got to go 4 and 5 deep, 4 deep around them. All right,
0: come on, Whiskers. Put them away.
1: Top of the straight now.
0: Come on, give it to him in front. Come on. Go, you good thing. Go.
1: Come on, Whiskers.
0: Come on, Whiskers. $12. $12, best bet.
1: Nothing's making it. The only way it gets better if it lays down the last 100.
0: Go on, Jet.
1: True Rebel's coming
0: get
1: home
0: up.
1: Hard.
0: Jet
1: True
0: up.
1: Rebel's getting home hard.
0: Jet up. Yes.
1: Bang, play the music.
0: Bang.
1: You like the trial guy, I like it when you text me.
0: What do you mean I like it? It was the best bet of the day.
1: Oh, I know. And what do they do, Michael?
3: And they stay there.
1: I should
0: and they stay there. Don't call me a moron.
1: That's it.
0: We haven't got the photo yet, but we're assuming we've got the job done. We celebrate like we've won a billion.
1: Are you like Cam Luke when it comes to photos?
0: No.
1: Seriously,
0: I've got 6 pairs of glasses on.
1: That's 1 by 3 lengths.
2: 3 lengths.
0: 3 V-lengths. We've got the job done. Now, Brycey, you've got a bit of work to do because that was a best bet, $9
1: well done,
0: this
1: mate.
0: Morning,
1: that
0: and it's got the job done. But well done to Charlotte Littlefield as well. She's training in good order. Shout out to the St. Mark's Basilicas. They're flying and they'll come into their own as well. We're up there. I took the kids, went to the farm and took the kids via Coolmore on the way home. Had a look at St. Mark's Basilica. His record and trial goal would know was unbelievable as a racehorse. And he's just a cool character as well. So I got a photo with the young Tiles. She was keen.
1: And guess what? Great boy. Good for Jet Stanley too. He's a good kid.
0: Mate.
1: He's a good
0: he's
1: kid.
0: He's so good.
1: He's near 6 foot, right? He's about 5'10".
0: Yeah.
1: And he's just, I was speaking to his father when, the day of the Taggart, of course, and that was because, and honouring Group 1 jockeys and trainers that day too, right? And so we're all waiting, and I was talking to Brenton because, I rode many years with Brent, and he goes, I said, does he battle with his weight? He goes, mate, he had a 3-course meal last night. He's 5'10", and he hasn't got weight troubles.
0: Really?
1: Like, there's nothing of him.
0: How good.
1: Because he rides 52, 51, doesn't he?
0: Jeez. Yeah, he rides.
1: Mate,
0: he rides
1: guess what? What about that? Bang the whiskers from Louis. That's Louis from Ascot Vale. He's a good bloke, Louis. He's got a lot to learn about racing. No, he part owns Kid Dynamite with me.
0: Does
1: and
0: he?
1: And he goes around tomorrow. And you won't believe it, I sat next to the managing owner of Kid Dynamite at the breakfast. I haven't seen Birdman for 2 years. And, of course, I sit next to him this morning. Because he's with what is it? Woodside Farm? Is it Woodside Farm? Yeah. Anyway, so he was at the breakfast. But what about this? Gannon goes bang. Mickey, thanks, Mickey, from Whizzer. And Meow, keep up the good work, D from Brizzy.
0: Not your D.
1: Mm.
0: Aaron up and about was yep, awesome. Gannon's favourite stallion. Well, soon becoming. Yeah, absolutely. Love St. Mark's Basilica. 4 races in Sydney and Melbourne. Leaders won them all. It was just a norm for our racing. Have jockeys forgotten to show any intent?
1: I should have copied that off you then.
0: Well, mate, I told you. I'm going to give you some winners today. Copy them all. But
1: I actually gave you more confidence when

0: when a bloke I respect more than you tipped it too.
1: Well, I backed it. I backed it last night and tipped it last night at $12.
0: Hey, can you
1: shout out to the trial guy?
0: Can you give Maddie's me some money? Because I only got $9.
1: Yeah, what do you want? How much? Well, do you do Venmo or are you Bitcoin operator? How do you want me to send it to you?
0: Well, I got 8-1 and you got 11-1. I'll make it halfway.
1: Perfect. What's in the middle?
0: Give me $10. So you got to make up an extra dollar.
1: $10 not halfway.
0: Say, mate, yeah. Just give me $50.
1: Call the coppers. You've rorted me. 0499-736-736. Plenty going on this afternoon. Balaclava not too far away. We'll sneak in a break. We'll come back. We'll have a chat about Balaclava. We might even speak to Mitchy Lewis, see if he's got any plays from betsy.com.au later on, because I've got no idea at Balaclava. I will do my best.
0: Hey, just before we go to a break, have you seen Sydney Sweeney's new ad?
1: I'm looking forward to it. Can you send it to me?
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13: Unrivaled, the best in the world. Those are big claims to make about NZB's ready-to-run sale, but its winning margins are even bigger. Graduates have won 33 Group 1 races in the last five seasons, and last season they won 26 black type races. While on average, graduates of the last six sales have earned more than $160,000. It's a sale that simply outclasses the rest, and buying at Karaka on the 18th and 19th of November is your opportunity to do the same. NZB, where winning begins.
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0: Wednesday trackside.
1: Seriously, Taggart, I haven't heard this, mate, for 15 years. He's playing the Cat Empire.
0: Unbelievable.
1: They haven't even got a number one hit.
0: Yeah, but the Whiskers have got up, mate. Give him some credit, mate.
1: It's Pussycat Day, isn't it? Mr. Whiskers into Metallica.
0: At least he didn't come back with bloody Pussycat Dolls. That would have just done us right in. It would have walked off.
1: Hey, you won't believe it. Talking about Pussycat Dolls.
0: Don't tell me you found Nicole Schwartz or whatever her name is.
1: No, I went to Kittens last night. Nah. I watched Slumdog Millionaire. I've seen it once before, but when it came. So about 15 years ago. And don't forget that Jay Hall is, of course, their song at the end. And that's the Pussycat Dolls.
0: Shout out to the trial guy.
1: And Slumdog.
0: He's the winner of the
1: Slumdog
0: last.
1: Slumdog Millionaire. Jeez, a good movie.
0: MG is a Sydney person and D Beasley follower. You might know what happened with Brodie Lawyer Quince during a race at Gundagai for the reaction after. Don't know, Sharon. No. Don't.
1: What are you saying? Was there a blue in the jockey's room?
0: I have to double click on that text.
1: Well, Danny's a trainer now, so.
0: Yeah.
1: Two midgets going with a bit of midget wrestling.
0: Hey. I'm not sure. Well, Bryce, I think in fairness, the tags.
1: Yeah, Bryce is saying, hey, you can't say, I'm 7 foot myself, mate.
2: Well, we can use a different term.
0: About himself.
2: Just in general. I would rather
1: mate,
2: say.
1: People say.
0: Turn your mic off, mate. Things are going fine.
1: You know, people have said, oh, I've seen you in the Wolf of Wall Street, you know, the dwarf throwing and all that.
0: Oh, do they right? Really?
1: Yeah, yeah.
0: So hey, I'm not that skinny.
1: I say this.
0: Yeah.
1: Oh, were you part of the St Kilda Mad Monday back in the day tags and stuff like that, right? But I say midget, and I have got a paper clip from when I did Little Ass, and they said the headline was the Mighty Midget.
0: Yeah, right.
1: Yeah, like I've been in my I'm nearly 53, Mick, and I've got to change my vocabulary to suit.
0: Yeah, that's upsetting you.
1: Yeah,
0: isn't it?
1: It drives me mad. I accidentally said the Washington Redskins to him. He goes, you're not allowed to say that anymore. Mate, we used to have the Redskin lollies. Remember that?
0: Well, they're gone. Good lolly.
1: Great
0: good,
1: lolly.
0: Good lolly. I lost a couple of teeth as a kid.
1: Yeah, and the Milkos. It was either the Redskins or the Milkos.
0: Nah, I didn't like the Milkos. No, not the taste of them, not my areas. Mm. Paps, you know, Paps a big lolly man.
1: Yeah.
0: He'd be good for a lolly discussion. Where have you spoken to him? Where is he, in Dallas at the moment? Unbelievable.
1: Yeah, and trying to be a cowboy. With his knee, all out of place.
0: Hopefully in one piece. Snobbery.
1: Hey, when you come down, we'll go to Kittens. It's if Metallic Cat comes up, I'll shout you to Kittens.
0: I've never heard of it. Will she? $1.60 favourite here being Bella.
1: I'll send you selfies of you and me while we're there to say everything's above board
0: or below. Depends.
1: Don't you wish you had a girlfriend just like me?
0: Yeah, Snobbery, on top
1: what?
0: Here.
1: Bryce
0: what are
1: played
0: we thinking?
1: The Cat Empire, and he could have easily played the Pussycat Dolls.
0: It's coming. Yeah, it's coming.
1: Don't you think?
0: Snobbery here, third up mile. The punk rocker, third up mile. What are we getting between these two? I'm going to lean the way of the punk rocker. There you go. 17
1: your flowers
0: starts.
1: In your head?
0: No wins.
1: Your flowers in your head?
0: Who sings that song?
1: Yeah, I know. Bryce is looking at me like I'm an idiot, you know?
0: I forgot.
1: If I was
0: come
1: a
0: on,
1: punk
0: Bryce.
1: Rocker, I'd have, yeah, fair dinkum, yeah. Bryce. I know. Millennials, mate. No idea.
0: Millennials. You can click off that text, Bryce.
1: Apparently, we're meant to change our language to suit them. And yet, they've got no idea about half the stuff that we know about.
0: Oscar. Time and place. On you, Oscar. Very good.
1: I'll see you there family. Later on, Oscar. 8 o'clock family, opening, isn't it?
0: I'll tell you what, one place where you are famous, David, is the Mahogany Room. Couldn't go a yard without someone stopping you and saying g'day. Oh, mate. Gee, you were popular.
1: You don't know
0: in there.
1: Who I am, do you? You're in my city and you have no idea.
0: I had no idea.
1: All mate, I wish you were there Saturday. All the selfies I took, and I love it. And JJ's there. Like you wouldn't even know that JJ was a has-been, you know?
0: Oh, JJ. Was he a bit like
1: see, my brother just sent me the Mighty
0: what
1: Midget.
0: About me?
1: You want to put that up on the socials?
0: Yeah, go on. Chuck it up. Bryce won't, but I've got no issues.
1: I'll send it to you, right?
0: Bryce, have you been busy, active on the socials, obviously telling everyone about how well we're tipping today, or have you forgotten to do that? Jeez, geez, things go quiet when you ask questions. Balaclava race one here, tags the Torquestro. Small push, the punk rocker. Nothing big at all. Nothing big at all on the punk rocker.
1: Racing. Adelaide Galvanising Industry Maidens. What do you think they do? They join. They bring people together. They galvanise people together.
0: We might get a bit of that within the track family. What do you reckon?
1: Play the punk rocker song.
0: Bit of galvanisation for the track family.
1: Yes. What about that for a start for a best bet? That's brilliant by you, Mike.
0: No, I appreciate it, David. On my Wednesday debut with you.
1: Is
0: for
1: it?
0: For the 14th of October.
1: You got to respect the captain.
0: This is the first 14th of October we've ever worked together. Here we go. All right. Oh, yeah. I'm a mighty midget. And that's you. Is that you winning the running race?
1: No, that was... I used to win everything in my age group. Mm. But that was the open at the end, over 1,500. That was taken.
0: Oh.
1: And that's, yeah. And I used to...
0: You big dogged them.
1: Yeah. Oh, I didn't win that, of course. And that's why there's a kid that's 2 years older behind me and all that. I used to smash them, mate. And then I went through a glass door 12 months after that. And of course, my thigh. Yeah, I nearly lost my right leg. But I overcome that and done a safe.
0: Come on, the punk rocker. Get off the floor, the punk rocker. Come on.
1: Come on.
0: None of these horses want it. This has had 17 starts. It's in front. Come on, the punk rocker. Bang.

0: 650.
1: Nah, 5:30, mate. One pool.
2: Oh, 5:30. No, it's only 2:30. We'll take the news.
1: Okay.
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5: Vanessa Gibson, here's what's making SEN news this hour. Question time is underway in Federal Parliament this afternoon, with Labor defending its treatment of small businesses. A man charged with murder over the fatal shooting of a 12-year-old boy in Sydney has been refused bail after facing court today. The High Court has ruled in favour of a Queensland prisoner serving 10 years for drug trafficking, allowing her to freeze her eggs. And Powderfinger have added a number of new shows to their comeback tour in Brisbane, Sydney and Melbourne after tickets were snapped up quickly in this morning's pre-sale. SEN.com.au Sport is next.
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5: 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Coach Christian Wolfe has told SEN their first up clash with England will be a tough one.
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5: A shower or two for Sydney and the Central Coast for the afternoon. Partly cloudy in the Illawarra to the west. Partly cloudy for the Riverina and Canberra. 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
14: I want a brand new house on an episode of Cribs and a bathroom I can play baseball in.
2: Oh boy. Things are going so well. Wednesday Trackside, Taggart, Gannon.
14: I'll need a credit card that's got no limit.
1: We should be playing now about Langley. He does not give a stuff. He's a disgrace.
2: Like you just couldn't start off your Wednesday any better, and then you've got to deal with this garbage.
1: Yeah.
2: Born to Fly, your favourite here with Ladbrokes, $2.40 in what has been a race to the rails at Rose Hill Gardens, Tagster. Who are you with?
1: Here we go. Oh, my head, here we work. These are all debutants, mate. But number six, as you're saying, Born to Fly. Jeez, it's been moosed, hasn't it?
2: Yeah, it's ready to go.
1: Yeah,
2: Barrier 7.
1: I've got no idea. Try a guy.
2: Come on, try a guy.
1: Yeah, I know.
2: Get ordinary, innit? Winners, surely you could find me one.
1: Yeah, I know. After getting a $15 about the cat, Mrs. Whiskers, and you only got 12s. No, I don't know. But yeah, wouldn't have a clue about this. diminished by scratchings as well.
2: Leave the form to me. I don't think they'll lead Born to Fly, so I think they'll be negative on it from that draw.
1: Well, there's only seven runners after field scratch.
2: This is what you do to Bryce every day, test them a patience.
1: Yeah, I think it's the other way around. I think I need the 12 Metocaine when I'm with him.
2: I think they can lead on test them a patience. I like its work through the line. So I'm going to lean the way of the 14. I thought it could be competitive in this race. What price with Ladbrokes are we getting here? Of course, you can pump with Ladbrokes, new fast app. Go, you good thing. Chances are you are about to lose.
1: So what about the Godolphin mare? Hasn't raced for 12 months.
2: The Godolphin mare that hasn't raced for 12 months.
1: Lugalaria.
2: Lugalaria. God, give me. Just have
1: my mother's name is Rhea. Spelled the same at the end. R-I-A.
2: Draws well. was pretty positive there. Hawkesbury debut. I think Gatwick in behind them turned out to be not a bad horse. Yowry's won a few races. So that debut was good. Has ability and from a good draw can be competitive enough. So yeah, I wouldn't say out of it by any stretch of the imagination. Mm-hmm. And the way the track's playing, I think if you wanted to play your exotics, you'd have to throw the three in.
1: I've just got more notes here for this race. There's a few chances in the Sydney race, so staying out. That's from TG.
2: How did you not read your own notes the first
1: time? No, he just texted in. That was his. He just texted in. Yeah, he just texted
2: in. Here we go. Do you both want a tips to drop at the mug with the mug punter? I need help with the mug moral. Good on your mug.
1: What does ChatGPT say about this race?
2: I'll stop.
1: AI. Please.
2: Mickey G on fire. No wonder you can afford a castle in Double Bay, Cal. Two. Old Boys used to be the best back in the day. Kid Dynamite winning tomorrow, Tagster?
1: Oh, mate, who knows?
2: Not sure?
1: He's around about $7.
2: Did you see Liberatore?
1: Brad Rorilla's on it, though, so we've got a senior on it. Won't get started by the apprentice like it did before it went out of the paddock.
2: Did you see Gary's at the Ascot Vale doing a promo video with Liberatore and he called him Terry or something? We called him his old man's name anyway.
1: Tom.
2: And Tom. And he hits back and he
1: goes, that is his name, Tom Liberatore. What's the old man?
2: Tony?
1: Tony, that's it.
2: So Gary's called him Tony.
1: Oh, no.
2: And Tom's turned around and said, good on you, Barry Hall.
1: That was good. Brilliant. That was good.
2: Sharp as a tack. That was very good gear. That's on Instagram, so go check that.
1: I can't really read that. Laugh. Nila? Last what ChatGPT says. Oh, ChatGPT. He's looked up ChatGPT and it said...
2: please, we're not at that stage.
1: Cornerfly looks the one to beat in the third at Rose Hill. The Ricochet Charlton trained debutante on debut has been impressive at the trials, winning three of her five hitouts and finishing runner-up in the other two.
2: Stop.
1: Sounds like my notes. Zach Lloyd takes a ride and she looks well prepared to make a winning start of her career.
2: Stop. Otherwise, all of a sudden, there's going to be people who work for this station turning up.
1: Yeah, so that's...
2: ChatGPT-ing it.
1: That's where Bryce gets all his information from.
2: Never again.
1: AI.
2: Never, ever again read that garbage on this channel. Bryce.
1: It sounds like how I write my notes too.
0: Yeah, is it?
1: But I was writing notes like that before AI, though.
0: Is there any wonder that Tags reads out full stop and pause?
1: No, I don't say full stop. I say question mark. Is this horse going to be hard to beat? Question mark.
2: Oh, my days.
1: Because Cam Luke gave it to me one day about it.
2: Did he?
1: Yeah. I did it deliberately and he bombed me, so I keep doing it now.
2: Yeah, good. Absolutely. All right, interesting to see how they go here because we've seen leaders dominate proceedings here at Rose Hill Gardens. Rail is out four positions. 0499-736-736. Keep the text messages coming through. You might have a question about the Everest, the Caulfield Cup. Obviously, Tagster won't answer that for you, but I'm happy to.
1: Thank you.
2: And maybe Tags can get back to you on the odds couple on Saturday morning as they're about to go racing here at Rose Hill Gardens. Let's see how it unfolds, Tags.
1: Mate, I haven't even done the form for Kid Dynamite race tomorrow.
2: Haven't you?
1: Don't even know what...
2: disrespectful.
1: I think he drew all right, actually. I'm not 100% sure.
2: Now, has Jay
1: all right, so Ballet Delight pinged the leads and found the top straight away, didn't it, for J-Mac and Waller. Got a high head carry, though.
2: Do you reckon they'll catch this thing and run?
1: How's the monkey nuts? 11.14. Yeah, Mac's going quick enough.
2: I reckon he's just backed it
1: off a bit now. Oh, just by 0.06. Yeah. Bit over the 0.05 legal limit.
2: Well, Test of My Patience will do exactly that. Test of My Patience because it's in the wrong spot.
1: Born to Fly. Well, he's been three deep the entire. He has got...
2: You can't win from there, mate.
1: No. So ChatGPT can't tip a winner. Mac's going to jump lead and win.
2: Yeah. It was all over, mate. We spoke about it.
1: Yeah, nothing's making ground, is it?
2: We spoke about it. Rails in run. Rails is on fire.
1: Yeah.
2: It's a debacle. If hopefully some people got someone in the run there because that was as good a thing after 100 metres. And J-Mac, to show some intent, gets a job done.
1: Yeah, because you don't know if you see J-Mac leading on him, right?
2: No.
1: Now, the funny thing is, the problematic thing later on, though, Mick, if the jocks are awake to it, which probably not yet by race three because you're a bit slow,
2: we only, well,
1: they may
2: they
1: overdo
2: we
1: it though, out. And may set up for something to come from midfield or a bit worse.
2: Yeah, spot on. Well, how can we see it after two races and they're riding and they can't work it out? Tell me that, because this is not a knock. It's a genuine question. Are they going back watching the tapes? Are they just assuming the best horse won? What's happening?
1: We would. The replay just is on replay in the jock room.
2: On repeat.
1: Yeah. There'd be so times. You'd be watching the replay four or five times.
2: Okay. And in doing that, are you looking for pattern, or are you looking at more just going, oh, I rode that like a stinker, I did this, I did that? Or
1: everything. You're looking at everything. You know, so you look at what your opponents were doing, you look at yourself, yeah.
2: Have they not seen that? Because we can see it.
1: Of course they would have seen. I was just joking. Oh, okay. I'm just saying jockeys are a bit slow.
2: Stirring me up.
1: Yes, I spoke about the Favola calling Kaying Rising the Japanese horse. Also, another mate of ours, Brad Krautz, that played for Adelaide, and he's bombing me for Saturday. And I said, mate, just go to my sports bet feed. Had no idea how to do it, right? And I said that to JJ last night, and I said, mate, you footballers are dumb. And he goes, now, what do you think we think of you jockeys? It was a good comeback. So.
2: Pretty fair. Yeah. Well, you get your chance to strike back. Caulfield Race 3 over the 1,440 metres. It's about 6.5 minutes away. We'll get a tip from you, Tags, with Ladbrokes. Your favourite at the moment is Loud Charlie, one of my better bets of the day on the drift. So open $3.50.
1: So it should be.
2: Hit $2.60, now to $3.20. The only thing that beats him if he runs up to last start is a bit of traffic. I think that's a great price to find out. How do you see it, though?
1: Yeah, but don't forget, we're looking at probably 2 litres tracks here in Melbourne and Sydney, right?
2: Mm.
1: And so I'm taking you on here. I'm with Porter.
2: Porter?
1: I know he's got a bit of weight, even after the claim, Bates' claim, but he won't know himself dropping into this grade, and he does have to carry the grandstand, even, as I said, with the Bates' claim. Third up form is okay, not missing a place, and this is his pet trip with all six wins being over the 1,400. He'll get across all right from a tricky gate. And number 9, Puglia, will run well as she was held up last start as well. So she never really got to run on her full merits. She'll run well, and she's at double figures. But I'm with Porter. I think Bates will come across and hopefully jump lead and win.
2: Beautiful.
1: All right, and you're with Chucky. All right.
2: Yeah, I'm with Loud Charlie.
1: Barrier 1.
2: We'll
1: you think you could either lead or box seat.
2: I think we'll box seat. Yeah, I think Zara will box seat, and we'll just ride with a bit of luck, and hopefully they overdo it. We can peel.

0: 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Caulfield Race 3, only 5 minutes away. 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I'm with the 3. Taxter is with the 1. Porter.
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0: $3.80. It's out too. I've no idea why. One of my better bets for the day. And Taxi, you with Porter. Well back into $4.80.
1: Good. Porter.
0: Porter.
1: Porter. Someone off the text tag sent you a few messages on Insta. I hope you put a cheeky video. I do apologise. I got no idea how to do Instagram. I posted something the other day, and that was all just thanks to Bryce. I've got no idea how to do anything on Insta.
0: What are you
1: doing? I'm not a big social media man anyway, but yeah. I just troll.
0: No, you just troll?
1: No, I don't. Well, everything's under my name for work reasons, but yeah. Otherwise, I don't use it. I just maybe look at some videos and that, but that's about it. Oh boy. Anyway, Porter, he's getting supported.
0: Mm, yes. Apparently, word from the track, I just asked a mate who's out on track that Loud Charlie was kicking out the boxes earlier.
1: All right, racing. On, so all right, Porter, wants the top here. He's going to go forward for Group 1 winning jockey. Logan Bates and Stealth of Night going for it. So you are going to box seat here on Chucky. I'm going to see OSL.
0: Speed maps.
1: Yeah, well, we knew that, mate. That wasn't hard to work this one out. Porter always races forward.
0: Oh, I know. I'm not saying it was hard.
1: And that's probably why, because not much is making ground and Porter goes forward. That's probably why. Even though we've got that tricky barrier and big weight, he may be found wanting late this also. That's what I'm worried about.
0: Who? Porter?
1: Porter. Yeah, Porter.
0: Well, let's just hope Porter lands, be a little bit more pressure on Stealth of Night for me at some stage because I don't want to go too slow. That would be a debacle. We don't need that.
1: No, they've rolled along though, 11.6, 11.7, so.
0: Quick enough.
1: Mate, yeah, exactly. All right, you're travelling all right here still. Excarpa actually travelled well throughout the run and then now has been let off. Come on, Porter. He's moved up to Stealth of Night. Come on, Porter. All right, the head's gone up. You're coming out. Zara's coming out behind off my back. My head
0: Let's
1: is
0: go,
1: up.
0: Let's go, Charlie.
1: Come on,
0: get
1: baby.
0: Loud, Charlie.
1: Come on, rack
0: Come
1: off,
0: on, Charlie.
1: Charlie. The 60
0: Come
1: kilos,
0: on, Charlie.
1: 62 kilos. Come
0: get
1: on,
0: over
1: Porter.
0: The top, Charlie.
1: Rack off, Zaros. Rack off,
0: Come
1: Zaros.
0: On, Charlie.
1: Come on, Porter. Come on, play the music.
0: Well
1: Best
0: done,
1: bet
0: Tagster.
1: For the Tagster.
0: Well Woo! Done.
1: 550 we got. Go on, well my done. Son. Mate, we're

0: Thank you.
1: Good to see you get on the winner's board there. $5.
0: I haven't had nothing, mate. It's my first runner, Muppet. And I backed Whiskers.
1: You absolute idiot.
0: Did you take the Quinella?
1: Of course I did.
0: Well, thank you. What, because you supported me or you just had it? Look at the head carriage.
1: No, because I spoke to you this morning and I said, I reckon Poyter's the main danger.
0: Yeah, you did not. I tipped it a trial guide too.
1: Well done, mate. 0499-736-736. The tags is up and about. We're on fire. It's all happening.
0: Hey, Ducks, text in on your tags. Do you want to hear my chicken joke, Duck?
1: No. What's that Quinella payout? That's what I want to know.
0: 5,000.
1: 5,000. Eagle Farm, race number one. Not too far away. We'll take a break. We'll come back.
0: Jeez, we're airborne, Gannon. We're airborne.
1: Race one.
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0: side.
1: It's upside down.
0: Wrong song, sweet Bryce, but anyway, me. I guess it's close as sweet enough is good enough.
1: Me. The great Gabriella Chilmi.
0: You know, Malamagic on top for me here, David. The 8 Malamagic. It was really good in two trials ago. I think it might have had an issue at the gates. Scratched, come back, trialed since. Hopefully for Buckets Moore to sit in behind them. Has a decent turn of foot and will be ripping home with any luck. That is
1: so this horse here, number 5, it's bigger than Texas. And what about the Lazarus has risen. Bella Youngbury held up the start for 35 minutes on Saturday, thinking that she's broken her leg or hip or femur or whatever, which is your leg, and she's back riding. What did they do? Plaster her up and then Nora put her back on a horse?
0: No idea.
1: Fair dinkum.
0: Good on her for getting back on the horse, literally. Yeah.
1: Gee, she must have got some corky or something, I reckon she'd still be very sore.
0: Well, sometimes you've experienced it more than anyone, but sometimes you can feel like you've done something horrendous, and next minute you wake up and you go, oh, hang on a minute.
1: Yeah.
0: I'm all good. I'm okay. Miracle. Miracle. All right. Now, Bryce, the song was Hey Porter, Johnny Cash, which you missed there for the track family.
1: Johnny Cash, well, we're going back to the 50s now, aren't we?
0: 736.
1: Well, we're going to play Ring of Fire as well.
0: That's when you were born. Do you boys think this horse in the next at Eagle Farm named after Tag's famous line, no, no, no, no, no? Tags, is that your famous line?
1: It's by Yes, Yes, Yes, is it not?
0: Or better still, yeah, yes, stop yes, yes. Because I want to look around.
1: Hey, Porter, hey, Porter. Hey, kind of Porter.
0: Kind of missed the boat, but here we are. Malamagic on top for me here, though, the 8. Well, mate, you just picked the winner. Do the man a statue. And ask everybody that ain't asleep to stand the right A-plus up. Team, Tagster. That's coming through from 1-2-5.
1: I think we should do more shifts together, Nick. We're on dominate, mate.
0: Dominating. The tags is on. Should have more on your Joshy.
1: I reckon that horse is named after one of my sayings. When something grabs one of mine on the line, I'll go, no, no, no, no, no. Hey,
0: Porter. Hey, Porter. All right, that Quinella.
1: And that's what the fairer sex say to me, too, when I start talking. And they go, no, no, no, no, no.
0: Quinella paid
1: $11.50
0: there.
1: Got a chuckle out of that one.
0: Did he?
1: Yeah, because wow. He didn't get knocked back once.
0: Old chuckling Bryce. Be careful. Texas here for Bella Youngbury back in the saddle, getting a decent price if you do like that galloper, of course, with Ladbrokes. But I am keen to have something on the 8 Malamagic Texas, $21. And no, no, no, no, no, no, no, no, no. $9.50.
1: You know, I love it. Cake by the Ocean. Who comes up with this shit? Cake by the Ocean, seriously.
0: Fair Dragon Link out in
1: Jonas
0: front.
1: Jonas Brothers, well, one of them.
0: Dragon Link in front, and now I've landed leaders back in a beautiful position, and I think we can win from there.
1: Fair shake.
0: I reckon this horse has a bit of ability, David.
1: I've got a joke there, but I've been...
0: Come on. Come on, Mella. What have you got? Get through that gap and let rip now. Come on. Pick it up.
1: Come on, Mella.
0: Get
1: magic.
0: Through the gap. Come on. Once it gets through, it'll rip.
1: I think the gap's going quicker than it, isn't it?
0: Yeah, it is, isn't it?
1: Yeah.
0: The gap just got larger.
1: That's just like years ago. The trainer blasted a jockey and go, why don't you take the gap? He goes, the gap was going quicker than the horse.
0: That's very good. Look, it was a pretty good debut there, but just beaten by a better horse in Dragon Link, the favourite. Anyway, that's all right. That's all right. You'll cop that and move on. The first there at Eagle Farm, just when you thought it was racing on speed, well, that's just doubled down. The leader's got the job done. Rails and run. Leader's back. Mm. Has run second. 2, 8, and 3, David.
1: Going the track, going the gates there at Bucklava, we've got a... She's an alibi odds horse. Lethal Harrier, $1.35.
0: Yuck.
1: Do we back it?
0: No.
1: Why not?
0: Because...
1: Try and get some money back from She's Alibi. It's amazing. We called the race, right? And, of course, as we know, Twitter's a cesspool. And there was a couple of people laughing like we'd backed it. I'm thinking, are you serious? Fair enough, we threw her in a little Maltese, right, and trying to get an extra 35%, but no one in their right mind was backing it at that price, correct? First time over.
0: Well, I tried to take her on with Birdman. I got a little bit wrong
1: Ka-ka.
0: There. Ka-ka.
1: She's still ranked. They broke the track record, didn't they?
0: They did. It would, mate. It was, it may as well have been a like fast two, but they'll never put that up.
1: Mm, yeah, true.
0: You'd never see him put that up, but it was. That's how it raced. That's what the times across the entire day suggested. Your favourite is Lethal Harry, $1.40 with Ladbrokes. We're going to get the news in. We'll come back. Balaclava race.
1: Well done, number Michael.
0: Two.
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3: Good afternoon, I'm Vanessa Gibson with SEN News. Treasurer Jim Chalmers is spruiking his 30% minimum tax on discretionary trusts, which was introduced to Parliament today. He spoke during question time earlier.
4: Even though the use of trusts has doubled in the last 20 years, it's still only used by a fraction of the Australian population. More than 95% of Australians don't get trust income.
3: Labor needs the support of the Greens in the Senate to pass it. Question Time has also seen the Prime Minister reject claims he went over Chalmers' head in delaying the ATO's ban on credit card payments. Police are yet to locate the firearm allegedly used by a 19-year-old man in the shooting murder of a 12-year-old boy in Sydney last month. Superintendent Joe Dewey says there were 9 people in the unit at the time.
5: I have given a version of events. The truthfulness of those version of events are yet to be tested. So they are assisting to the extent where they have or are willing to speak to us, but I don't believe that they've been entirely truthful with us.
3: A 19-year-old man charged with murder has faced court today. He was remanded in custody. The High Court has ruled in favour of a convicted drug trafficker who's serving a 10-year sentence, allowing her to freeze her eggs in order to access them after her release. And Powderfinger have added a number of new shows to their comeback tour after tickets were snapped up quickly in the first pre-sale today. New dates have been announced in Brisbane, Sydney and Melbourne. SEN.com.au Sport is next.
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8: In Cockroach, we've got a breakdown affecting southbound traffic on the Princes Highway at President Avenue. Newtown has it has northbound traffic delayed on King Street. In Canterbury, it's underpace westbound on Canterbury Road. 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
3: A shower or two for Sydney and the Central Coast for the afternoon, partly cloudy in the Illawarra to the west, partly cloudy for the Riverina and Canberra. 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

0: Hey, you want to know news?
1: What's happening?
0: Boys, just looking forward, KING, $1.50. It's drifting. We may get even money.
1: Ooh.
0: We may get even money like last week, like last year.
1: You reckon?
0: No doubt it.
1: Well, all right, let's have a look at Ladbrokes Market as we speak.
0: Yeah, that was amazing. We're at the races. I just went to the bookies and said, thank you very much.
1: Well, there you go. They rolled. Ladbrokes had it out to $1.55. So we'll ask Timsy about that later on. So $1.40, $1.45, $1.50. No one's taking it. $1.55. They've had a nibble back into $1.50 with Ladbrokes.
0: I like it.
1: Interesting. Now, Tarunga, our friends over at New Zealand, we love our New Zealand racing. Mm-hmm. Race 9, not too far away. I don't know what's happened here at Baklava, but. Something has happened because we have potentially been moved to the blue channel, which is oddly green now, just in case you were confused. Harry Dunn, it says. So I'm not sure. Can you see it on racing.com, David?
0: Can you say that again? No, there's an ad on .com. There's okay. A Ladbrokes ad on it.
1: Oh, Ladbrokes. Now, Rosehill Gardens, not far away.
0: There?
1: No, do you?
0: Yeah, of course. Mate. Oh, come on, mate. I'm professional.
1: Yeah, well, I've got racing.com on as well.
0: I come in here and Bryce has got Sky News on.
1: Does he? Mm. He's a big Sky News man as well, Bryce. Mm. Bryce Parker, big liberal guy, big right guy.
0: Correct.
1: All right, here we go. Tauranga, not too far away. Rosehill Gardens, race four, I should say, not too far away as well. Interesting. Talk me through Rosehill Gardens, race four, David.
0: Rosehill Gardens.
1: We'll go to Rosehill because we've got 6 minutes.
0: How far away are you from Rosehill?
1: 30 minutes.
0: All right. Maybe Moe resumes. Yep. And she isn't the worst given the track conditions, Michael. Has placed in all three fresh runs and gets the service of Naughty Nash for the first time. The trip may be against her, maybe a bit too short, say, but she will be the one running on. Number 11, Hellenic Bell resumes, and she comes into this now, given the track conditions. Draws pole for Mac, and she will get the run of the race. And the 12 dog, Moscato? How do you pronounce it?
1: Moscato.
0: So you got maybe Moet and Moscato, eh?
1: We'll be celebrating in good for Arshin.
0: Also resumes, and she smashed Sing Your Song, Who Goes Well, by 4.5 on debut. Wasn't disgraced when thrown into the deep end, then tipped out. She will try and lead all the way. This is one of Gay's. This is a tricky little race, and there's some value to be had if you can land on the winner.
1: Mm.
0: See, like the toppy will be a chance. It's around about $10.
1: The way the track's playing, do a little speed map interpretation for me on the run.
0: Speed map?
1: Well, just your thoughts on. So you'd imagine the Waterhouse Bot Horse.
0: Yeah, Hellenic Bell will go forward as well.
1: Will come across and Hellenic Bale lead us back. So those two, they'll be the leader back, you'd imagine. They have to be the two horses.
0: So that's the Quinella.
1: That's your Quinella.
0: Okay.
1: I reckon right, they have to be the two. Which way do you play it? You think Rachel can come across and prove too good? So I'll lean the way
0: I agree.
1: Moscato?
0: Yeah.
1: Yeah. And I think Helene Bell will run second. There you go.
0: Mm.
1: Now, any further action with our friends at Balaclava? Oh, yep, they are racing. Yeah, David, switch on.
0: Just finished.
1: 10?
0: The 10 got the money.
1: 10, 8, and 7 there at Balaclava. Rosehill Gardens, 3 minutes, 55 seconds away. We're going to squeeze in a break. We'll be back. Rosehill, race 4.
0: 20-1.
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3: In Cogra, we've got a breakdown affecting southbound traffic on the Princes Highway at President Avenue. Newtown has it has northbound traffic delayed on King Street. In Canterbury, it's underpace westbound on Canterbury Road. 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Sydney traffic to keep you moving on SCN track, 15:39 a.m.
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0: Welcome back. Pricey's trying to be jocular. Otherwise, I'm Brisbane's the best city in the world. It's because of this band. Fair dinkum.
1: Give us a spell, Bryce. Not a chance.
0: Didn't Melbourne become the most livable city in the world 7 years running? But anyway. Yeah, but anyway.
1: By the barest of margins. 12 on top for me here to beat the 11. Take the Quinella as well.
0: I think that
1: Rails and Run will be to advantage here, David.
0: Get my feet off the table, Bryce. They're on the chair, mate. You muppet. But Brownie's allowed to do it. Nothing said.
1: Dog.
0: Yeah,
1: dog
0: I know.
1: Can do whatever he wants.
0: Oh, no. I thought you were calling Bryce one. Yeah.
1: No, exactly. Settle.
0: I agree.
1: Okay, so Rachel's just poking her nose through.
0: See, this is the counteractive now. Everything wants to go quick.
1: Yeah.
0: So
1: J-Max restrained to near last, so this thing is going to overreact, overrace. But I still think you want to be with Rachel on Moscatel. We're in a beautiful position. I wonder if James holds the fence here because they'll all try and get off the fence and run home. But she's landed in a beautiful position. I'm surprised James was that negative.
0: That's the thing.
1: Well, he's going to. Because he might have a slow one on his way.
0: Oh,
1: Moscatel in front, flight crew right there. What have you got
0: Moscatel
1: left underneath
0: flight
1: you, Rachel?
0: This will
1: be a big test of the pattern here.
0: Yeah,
1: here comes,
0: correct.
1: Here comes James, though.
0: Screen icon for Zach's travelling all right. Can't get out, though, screen icon.
1: So is J-Mac on the bell.
0: Yeah, all right. They've just gone too hard and have set up for Naughty Nash. There we go. And I had bloody notes about it, too. Maybe Moe, didn't I? First thing I mentioned.
1: Sickening.
0: That is sick. See? They've overreacted, these jocks, and they've just gone too hard.
1: Well, you did call it.
0: Yeah, 100% I did. And guess what? The first one I noticed, number two. I said, watch for a late, and she's paid $10. Oh, I hope someone's backed it. I just
1: surely
0: hope someone's
1: taking
0: Naughty, with Nash on board. I hope someone's backed it at $10.
1: The leaders have just absolutely compounded. There you go. Good to see you off the text line, 0419-736-736. At least the punters will keep them happy as well, Tags. Race number four at Caulfield, not too far away, and it's a good opportunity to speak to our man, Jared Timms, punt with Ladbrokes, new fast app. Go, you good thing. Chances are you're about to lose. Unless you're following Tagsters and my tips this afternoon, Timsy, we are flying. How are you,
0: mate?
2: G'day, boys. Very good to be back. How are you,
0: though? Ladbrokes have to take out a mortgage to pay us, I reckon.
2: You better, I haven't heard any of it yet, so I'm looking forward to tuning in as of right now.
1: Good man. Well, no interest like self-interest. Just tune in when you get on, mate.
0: Exactly.
1: That's fine. Don't worry about us doing all the heavy lifting for the first 2.5 hours,
0: busy.
1: Mate. Unbelievable.
2: I'm not the handbrake here.
1: No, you'll be right, mate. I've carried tags all day, so I can carry you. Race four at Caulfield, 6 minutes away. Your thoughts on the market here, and then maybe give us a little push in the direction of something of the 2,400 metres. Tough enough race.
2: It certainly is wide open. The one that the Ladbrokes punters have really liked this afternoon, though, Gatto, Savvy Santa. We went up $11 about this horse, back into $4.80 today as the Ladbrokes market mover and sits on the second line of betting. Leon Cross, still our favourite, despite a little race day drift here, $2.30 out to $2.80. You really can make a case for quite a few of these, and the Ladbrokes punters have. Autumn Heat, Tim's into $4.80. A little bit of early interest for Federer. That seems to have dried up now. Fives out to $7.50. Look, I'm going to have to follow the money here, I think, today. You know, Savvy Santa, the one for me. Nice draw. Down and away, it's Damien Lane. Plenty of ticks. Which way are you blokes looking?
0: Because I've got a little beach pad down on the coast, I'm with number three, beach pad.
2: I like that a lot.
1: Is that next to Miles?
0: I'm overlooking the bay where he's further back.
1: Not bad. Not bad from you. Timsy, I didn't mind Autumn Heat. I thought we could just land forward and give an enormous sight. So lean that way, the way the track has been playing. Mate, looking forward to hearing a few more updates from you this afternoon. I noticed that Car Ying Rising has been on the drift with Ladbrokes. $1.40, $1.45, $1.50, $1.55. The punters chimed in.
2: Yeah, it's an interesting little move there, isn't it? I wonder if we'll see him drift even further out before race day like we did last year. I think we were getting around 2.15 at jump last year, weren't we? I wonder if we'll get that.
1: Can't believe how impatient the punters were, because the bookies were just winding it out and they've taken the $1.55 on us.
0: Yeah.
1: Oh, can I?

0: Can I give you a bit of a job to do this afternoon? Do you think if we get, you could ask your traders that if we get to a heavy eight, what they think, what price that they'll be willing to let us on for the SEN Track family for Car Ying Rising? Will we see $2, Timsy?
1: I'll put the question through again. I will see what we get as a response.
0: You're a good man. Look, 220 is fine. Anywhere around that $2 mark's fine. Hey, again, your tip here in race number four?
1: I'm with Savvy Santa, following the money of the Ladbrokes punters.
2: It's not Christmas, mate. It's not Christmas.
1: It could be.
0: Not far off. It's been Christmas nice and early. Timsy, you're a star. Looking forward to catching up with you before race number five.
1: Thanks, boys. Good luck, punters.
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2: Yeah, see, we were getting the Halloween candy.
0: Yes.
2: And then
0: we'll get
2: Thanksgiving turkey and then come Christmas.
0: Beauty. That's good. It's good gear from you. Mm. All right.
2: So, yeah, beach pad, it's out to $10. So I've got the unders. It is drifting with my man Declan Bates. I love Declan Bates. I reckon he's a great jockey.
0: Going to come to Sydney on Saturday, of course, riding Pride of Gary.
2: Now, Autumn Heat's getting support. It'll lead, but this is a mile and a half race.
0: Yeah.
2: Right. So, yeah, anything can happen here. This will be a good test whether the leader leads here, wins here.
0: The leader will definitely lead.
2: You reckon the leader will lead? Sometimes I say, and the winner won.
0: Just have a feeling, you know.
2: Yeah. Yeah, I like it when the winner wins.
0: Yeah, when winners win, it's
2: not the leader
0: always
2: won, but
0: good.
2: The winner won.
0: Well, there's no nominated leader in this race outside of Autumn Heat, so he can roll forward. Then you've got Fernow with Zara. I imagine they'll be positive. Beach Pad, option to be more positive with Deckerboard from decent draw. Mm. Then you work through the rest of the field. So Bird Dubai, probably Cancel closer now, deeper into prep from a better draw. That drew 13 and 11 last few starts. Leon Qua doesn't really have it in it to settle too close, maybe within maybe top six in run. Sava Santa has settled closer at Rose Hill two ago, but didn't put up a really good figure. So you'd imagine they'll just be midfield. Diwali, no, absolutely not. Backmarker, Federer. Has been closer in the past, but I think probably better sitting just off them. Ethan Brown, Farage, backmarker, Schultze, backmarker. So there's really, you know, Bird Dubai could be one that they go, okay, well, we've been negative. Now we've got an opportunity to be more positive.
2: I sat next to Tommy today from My Racehorse. Of course.
0: Oh, yeah. Did you ask him how many of those photos they sold?
2: Yeah, well, I had to because I had a bet with Bryce. There's Ninja, right? So they put up for sale, which is, you know, very good by them.
0: A genius,
2: you
0: know? I thought.
2: Because Ninja defeated Kaying Rising in a trial, so they thought, let's get the photo and sell it to some of the Ninja owners. Bryce thought they'd sell like hotcakes, you know. 3,500 people, he reckons at least half will buy it.
3: It's not
2: 40 people.
3: It's not entirely what I said. But
2: I got it wrong because I said, I reckon not even 30 will buy it. I was way off.
0: Lift your game, David.
2: Yeah, I was way off.
0: Now, this Bird Dubai has opportunity to land closer here. I think that's you get around $3, just having a look at your Ladbrokes, around $3 a place. Mm. So I think the autumn heat might get away with it. But Bird Dubai, having got the price here for it, $3.10 with Ladbrokes. I think you could have worse bets today than have something on it. Mm.
2: Adam in Montrose, he's copying my tip with Beach Pad.
0: No, he said he owns three beach pads next to you.
2: Who does?
0: Adam.
2: Oh. Stuart goes, why do you keep saying Melbourne is the most livable city? It's third behind Copenhagen and Vienna. That's not bad. At least they are top three in the world. Nah, but it was what? I reckon it was 7 years running. It was the number one.
0: Yeah, well, that was garbage.
2: And then we went to two and now apparently three. But if we're third in the world, that means Sydney's nowhere near us.
0: You wouldn't be top 20. Please.
2: You wouldn't have a clue.
0: Would not be top 20.
2: Mate, come on. You're from Sydney with all the bloody one-way streets and Price.
0: I couldn't hear anything you said because Bryce bloody muted was talking to me. What did you say? What about Sydney?
2: Well, you got one-way streets in Sydney, right? Takes you an hour to get somewhere.
0: One way
2: streets. And you only got to travel 2K racing.
0: yeah, traffic's not great, but like, let's be honest, it's not great in Melbourne either.
2: Yeah, I know. Anyway, but yeah.
0: Yes. All right, anyway, here we go. Right,
2: let's see how we go.
0: Autumn Heat leads them out, as we suspect. Bird Dubai.
2: Yeah, good on you.
0: Yeah, look, you might need a bit of luck there. Yeah. But look, Ninja, what I will say is the rain has brought Ninja into becoming a top four chance for sure. And if he can run up to what he did first up, he will run top four. So,
2: yep. All right, they're not messing around as they've gone out of the straight. As expected, Autumn Heat leads. Savvy Santa, box seat, up on the Chewy. Looks like it's over-raising. Beach Pad for Declan with his soft hands has put Beach Pad to sleep as they're racing in Indian File with Federer 2.5 lengths back from Beach Pad. All right. Just getting up on the Chewy, Savvy Santa, isn't it? Not relaxing for Frosty?
0: Not at all.
2: No.
0: Beach Pad travelling beautifully.
2: Bird Dubai, eh?
0: Leon Qua on the back of Bird Dubai.
2: Mm.
0: It's a long way off them.
2: Yeah, Schultz's back near last. Well, it is back
0: a long
2: last
0: way
2: with,
0: off them.
2: What was it? What's the other thing behind it? With Diwali, of course. So they're not going to die wondering, really. Yeah, I suppose they backed it off to 12.8, 12.9, though.
0: Mate, I think the back marker's in a lot of strife here.
2: So
0: at the moment, Autumn Heat's travelling beautifully. Savas Sanders over racing.
2: Mate, mine's travelling a deluxe, as in
0: Beach
2: the words of Mick Gannon.
0: Deluxe. Beach Pad is absolutely travelling deluxe. Bird Dubai's going all right, but
2: Roger's
0: probably spotted too far off them. And then then Leon Qua. Well, I don't – look, want to be –
2: yeah,
0: it is some sort of effort to win from there.
2: Yeah, Blake's got a long way back. All right, they've even quickened up. This leader's going to be hard to beat. Surely. He's dictated it so well, Harry Coffey.
0: So from the 600, it's going to be one hell of a ride, one hell of a win.
2: Beachpad's straggling.
0: For Leon Qua.
2: He's been let off the Chewy. He's still there. But I reckon Autumn Heat's the one to beat.
0: Come on, Autumn. Put him to the sword here. Go on. Let's go.
2: Yeah.
0: Another winner. Come on.
2: Is that by design he's got off the fence
0: why is
2: here?
0: He, why is he getting six off the fence?
2: Yeah, I don't know.
0: Oh, Savvy no. Don't
2: Sanders
0: tell me Savvy
2: trying to get back up on. No, I think it's the camera angle. No, he's just rated this a treat. Come on, run top
0: play
2: three.
0: Play the music, it's
2: pad.
0: Home.
2: Yeah. Come on, run top three.
0: Play the music.
2: Pad. And it's not going to. Yeah, that's a
0: Bryce.
2: Good ride there by Harry.
0: Hello.
2: Yeah, Earth to Bryce.
0: Fair dinkum, mate.
2: Yeah.
0: Damn. Sort yourself out.
2: Another leader, but... He rode that a treat. He just
0: $4.80.
2: You're just singing. Hang on. Oh, and my little multi's gone. I went Beach Pad top three. Ah.
0: Another winner. We go bang. Convincing win there from Autumn Heat. 11, 7, and 10. Your numbers. $4.80. We are absolutely on fire. Spring Heat. Not so much Autumn Heat.
2: What do I do?
0: You're right, mate. You're right.
2: Why do I do it with that?
0: Tough.
2: I should have put him top four. I got three.
0: Eagle Farm not too far away. We'll take an early news. We'll come back. Eagle Farm, race two, round the corner.
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6: Vanessa Gibson, here's what's making SEN news this hour. The Prime Minister has denied suggestions he went over the Treasurer's head in securing a delay to the ATO's credit card ban. Police say an 18-year-old woman critically injured in an e-scooter crash north of Brisbane on Monday night has died in hospital. Her 20-year-old sister, who was also on the device, remains in a critical condition. A childcare centre in Canberra has apologised and launched an investigation after 2 5-year-olds escaped and were later found by police. And actress Selma Blair has faced court over her alleged violent attack on a Delta flight. SEN Sport is next.
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6: 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Coach Kevin Walters saying it was a tough call between Rhys Walsh and James Tedesco.
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6: A shower or two for Sydney and the Central Coast for the afternoon. Partly cloudy in the Illawarra to the west. Partly cloudy for the Riverina and Canberra. 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

0: Wednesday trackside, Target Gannon Eagle Farm, race two, not too far away.
1: Don't care.
0: He's upset you.
1: Oh, mate, it's annoying.
0: Stop upsetting the
1: You know, Brownie comes in with his thongs and shorts and he puts his feet up on Bryce says nothing. I put my feet up. He's got to have a go at me all the time about it. Wouldn't say anything to Brownie because he's frightened of Brownie.
0: What's going on here? Who died, boys? Sounds like a funeral today, Kel. What do you mean, Kel?
1: Jeez, we're wrapping about. Jeez, two from two best.
0: What are you talking about, Kel? We're absolutely airborne, having a complete and utter fill up.
1: Oh, actually, not loving too. I've just got beat there. That was my value runner of the day, though.
0: Well, there's been plenty of winners. It's been good. Really, really good. Not sure what to do here with race number two at Eagle Farm. All we're going to do is look for a horse that can probably find the front and get the job done. Plenty of text messages coming in though.
1: Yeah, just before
0: number
1: we go
0: one,
1: to them.
0: Potholes, no stress from Swanee. Sorry, go on, Dad.
1: Have you done quaddies anywhere?
0: No, not yet. I'll put them together.
1: Mate, well, you want to hurry up. It's 15 minutes to Rose Hill, mate. First
0: listen, leg. Mate, you don't rush greatness, mate. All right?
1: Well, you've had 2 days to do it. Is that what you used to say to your teachers when it comes to your homework and that?
0: I never did homework, mate. Please, you're kidding. It's just like, what are they going to do? They can't fire you.
1: Right, you're just going to copy my thing, huh?
0: No. You got quaddies. You want to read your quaddies out?
1: Yeah, well, they're up on the quaddie app, but I can read them out. So the first leg at Rose Hill's about to come up. It's a $72 quaddie. So, of course, we're taking each other on in race five with Golden Century and Grafton Street. Well, I'm with Grafton Street. You're with Golden Century. So I've put two and three in, even though I like Grafton Street. Race six, the second leg of the Rose Hill quaddie. I've gone 1, 5, 6, and 8. 1, 5, 6, and 8. I think Metallic Cat wins race seven, number six. So we've got it one out. And then I've gone wide in the last leg. There's 12 runners, but I've gone 9 horses. You watch one of the other three win. So I've gone 2, 7, 8, 9, 10, 12, 13, 15, 16. So that's 2, 7, 8, 9, 10, 12, 13, 15, 16. So it's all up on the quaddie app at $72 for that first, that quaddie there at Rose Hill. And the first leg comes up, of course, in a quarter of an hour.
0: All right. I don't have any opinion of race number two, so I'm not going to force a tip out. But we will watch them go around.
1: Yes.
0: Yeah. No point forcing it at all. A Goulburn each way, Eagle Farm, Adam in Montrose. He's keen on.
1: Oh, did that old John Pop win at $61?
0: No, it threw a shoe and don't think it went around.
1: That's right.
0: Yeah. Tags up and about in airborne. You could jump out of a plane with no chute. Frank from Perth, spot on.
1: Oh, well,
0: guys, you've got to realise we're trolling you most of the time, mate. Yeah. Don't worry about that.
1: Surely number two can't win this at Eagle Farm. I am Louie.
0: Chance?
1: No.
0: Needs to improve it.
1: Any time with Louie in their name's got to be no good.
0: He just walked in the studio, the great man. Louie Clifton, of course, executive producer or just dominating proceedings for Giddy Up. He's Louie. Saturdays and Monday to Fridays, yes. Of course. Gano, you're back on tomorrow.
1: Love my Thursday
0: fill-ups. Won't be on. I don't think I'm on tomorrow, my Bryce. Sydney set, maybe? Who's on tomorrow? Miles and Sammy, you'll enjoy that. Beautiful. That's got race three,
1: Sammy's
0: number 11.
1: Mate, Sammy tipped
0: the
1: 50 to 1
0: Jono.
1: Pop last week.
0: Oh, no. How good is that from Sammy?
1: Oh, mate, amazing. Good what he job, does, Samuel. But he just finds him.
0: He can find a winner, our man.
1: Of it, isn't he? Finding something that's funny.
0: Find a winner.
1: Price.
0: Love it. Love it. That's what we're here for.
1: Buster said Brownie also threw his stinky chops at Sammy. Sammy still has PTSD from it.
0: Yeah. You've never been the same, Sammy. Never been the same since.
1: Yeah.
0: Oh, my days. What goes on? Yeah. Better than Milo's quad tags near $300.
1: $300.
0: If it wins, it wins. That's always a good starting point. When's the quaddie kickoff at Randwick? At Rose Hill, sorry. Next race. 40 minutes, plenty of time. Plenty of time. Now, plenty of people blowing up about the tracks and the way that they're playing. Caulfield's probably worse than...
1: You know one Tom Papley one day told me to adjust. I said, mate, I'm on air. Yeah. All my tips are already out and all that. Am I meant to adjust?
0: Well, just adjust.
1: Am I meant to say, this best can't win now?
0: Yeah.
1: Yeah, I know. I do say. All right, Sons of Fortitude.
0: He's good, the Paps. Well, let's see how this track's playing, right?
1: Year ago, he's learning. Now he's telling us what to do. Fair,
0: yeah, it's true.
1: Football.
0: Mate, always giving away advice, these kids.
1: Yeah, I know. Geez, they're ahead of themselves, aren't they? Anyway, all right. So
0: do you reckon they're going to catch this leader here, Sons of Fortitude? The way the track's been playing today, well, has played the first race, I should say. It was a favourite. 14 meter rail, which is, I've lost the plot.
1: Oh, is that 14 meters? See, that's the thing. When the rail's out so far, makes it hard to make up ground, doesn't it?
0: Well, storming home, outside leader, favourite in the race. What's it got? Can it beat?
1: Has Wattles got a 70-1 pop in this?
0: Yeah.
1: It's not that bad either.
0: Now, Storming Home hits the front. The leader of the race, Sons of Fortitude, is kicking back. I Am Louis, Travelling Well, the horse that we spoke about. But you'd imagine that the favourite's just going to get the job done. Once he's kicking back to the inside, Fracas, travelling pretty well late as well. And it's absolutely flying home. Will it get its head down? No, it won't get the head down.
1: Gray's going to win.
0: Storming Home.
1: Gray. Louis run well. He's run third at a price.
0: Yep, Louis has run very, very well. In fact, 7, 8, and 2. 7, 8, and 2. Your numbers. What do we got? The next race will be Balaclava race number 3. And then after that, we have.
1: Sammy go 16 go? From 40 race Sunday. No. Did he? That's airborne.
0: Good stuff.
1: That's retirement.
0: Is 16 from 40 good, is it?
1: 16 from 40. Well, 40 from 40, you'd be all right? Oh,
0: that makes sense.
1: So if I got 16 out of 40 is the grades I used to get at school.
0: Yeah, me too. And as well as asking the question.
1: Yeah.
0: No, very good.
1: You know, one Sunday I struck at 40%, right?
0: Yeah, good.
1: And I said, yeah, mate, you're well in front. One texter goes, how could you be in front? You're not even striking at 50%.
0: Ooh.
1: I said, well, I'm not a football coach, mate.
0: Silly.
1: Yeah, I know. Yeah. This was when SN Track first started. I said, mate, well, I'm not a football coach.
0: No.
1: Yeah.
0: That's outrageous. That is outrageous behaviour. You're not at 50%.
1: Yeah.
0: There was a Thursday not so long ago, speaking of good days, where I reckon we missed 4 races. It was unbelievable. Sometimes you just have them, right? You're just on a complete and utter heater. You can't miss. But then I think last week I was on with, I think it was with Sammy. Oh, we were pushing it uphill.
1: Yeah.
0: I think I might have tipped 3. Sammy might have got 2. Like, it was hard work. Balaclava race 3 tags. This race is, there's not much for us here. Rocket Pyro, $1.40, having her second career start, $1.50 now with Ladbrokes. Wouldn't believe it there.
1: You want to read the top text?
0: $10. Hi, guys. You read that, please.
1: No, I said it first.
0: I can't read it all, so you need to double-click it for me.
1: Bryce, can you read? I can't see it without
0: Hi, devices. Guys. I bumped into Katie McDonald at Caulfield Saturday. I asked her if she listens to SCN Track. She laughed and said no, she's too busy, but had high praise for Gano. What a legend. That's good.
1: No, it doesn't say that at all. Max taking us out for dinner soon, too, when he comes down.
2: It actually says, can you tell Taggart to leave my husband alone?
1: No, that'd be Gary.
0: You can unclick that.
1: He rang me. Mac rang me on the way home Saturday night.
0: Did he?
1: And bombed me.
0: What'd he say?
1: Oh, mate, nah. And I was swearing a lot. I said, don't you know how to stuff me up in one strike? And Katie was pissing herself laughing, right? Because that's, I Turek and the Herbert Power on the one day.
0: Yeah.
1: J Mac can't do that. And then he goes out and does it, right? Oh, so he got straight on the phone to the tagster and just bombed me.
0: Good. Yeah. So he should. No, it's good. And his level of engagement is fantastic. Keywords. Yeah, they won't miss.
1: Yeah.
0: He'll still have his first paycheck, J-Mac.
1: Oh. I said, we'll go to the Moggy room, mate, and bring 20 grand.
0: Yeah.
1: He said, there's nothing for him.
0: Yeah.
1: He goes, I don't like losing at tags. I went, Jesus. I said, I'll lose it for you. I'll lose it for you.
0: Let me show you how it's done.
1: 5 grand on the player.
0: Oh, dear. All right. Now, this 10's travelling in not a bad position here. It'd be interesting to see how it unfolds for Wooten.
1: Did you see Joe Rogan playing the Baccarat the other day?
0: Did not.
1: Yeah, I think he was having $1 million bet.
0: Good
1: to have that throwaway money. Yeah, got just the money. No, he won.
0: Just a mil. All right.
1: What
0: Pocket
1: about
0: Pyro
1: Billy Bob's
0: outside
1: here?
0: Leader.
1: Who's on Billy Bob's giving him an awful ride?
0: I've got no idea, mate.
1: In the
0: no
1: pink,
0: idea.
1: You know, the chestnut behind him. He'll be the widest runner. Look at it.
0: Oh, it's awful.
1: Yeah, shocking. Who's
0: his favourite could be
1: Looks
0: vulnerable
1: like a
0: here.
1: Boy.
0: I'm not sure they're going to get past this leader.
1: Yeah.
0: Oh, it's gone.
1: Who? The leader?
0: Pocket Pyro. Fiorano is going to be far too good for them here. Look at that. Well, I'm glad we stay out of that.
1: What's that? What's the second horse? What was the good horse he had in the Melbourne Cup? Ran second in Caulfield Cup.
0: Alco Pop.
1: That's it. Yeah, he was cooked by the Melbourne Cup, though.
0: Rose Hill Gardens, race 5, not too far away. We'll come back. We'll have a quaddie.
1: It was Dana White. I thought it was. It was some board.
0: Dana White. Yeah, same board and a bloke. Golden Century, one of the best bets of the day for me. Tagster, he's with the 3.
1: Yeah, baby.
0: Grafton Street. We'll
1: never
0: be back.
1: Take on the Tagster.
0: We're going head to head.
1: Yeah, baby.
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0: Wednesday Trackside, Target, Gannon, Rose Hill Gardens, Race 5. The next race for us. Quaddies at the ready. Your favourite for this race? Well, it is Golden Century, $3 with Ladbrokes, Grafton Street, $3.40. Open 260, 320, 310. They found out tags, tipped it out to $3.40. David, talk us through it.
1: Yeah, sorry, I was just in a meeting, mate. What was that?
0: Welcome back. You've been dominating. Good to have you here.
1: Yeah, thank you. Yeah. All right, we're taking each other on. Yours, it's easy for you to tip a favourite, though.
0: Well, that's all I do. I don't
1: this
0: tip
1: is $12. Mine's drifting. Mine's out to $3.50.
0: I don't tip horses $12 in Defies.
1: No, of course. That's only me and Sammy. I've got $3.
0: A winner a day I've been rorted. What do you mean you've been rorted? Oh, yeah.
1: Another $3. It's out to $3.50. All right. Yours is what are they backing? Because yours has drifted too a little bit now of late.
0: Yeah, a little bit of drift.
1: And mine's going forward. Mine will probably lead. Oh, yeah, I read my notes, right?
0: Bit of money for Nicozy, the top weight.
1: All right. So, naughties. All right. So, number three, Grafton Street, ex-European who is having his first run over this trip, which he should relish, along with the soft conditions. Draws pole to jump on the bunny and lead all the way. All horse rider, trainer, all in form, which is a great combo. Golden Century has been running well in much stronger races to this. Draws perfect for Mac, who should stalk the favourite everywhere it goes. Have to take on trust as he's a winner of just 2 from 26. So he knows how to get one beat, but this is a class drop for him, and he will relish the conditions as well. So
0: best of the day for me.
1: Yeah.
0: Golden Century. Mm. I think that's the right price to find out. That's $3.30 with Ladbrokes because, yeah, granted, the horse has won two from 20 million goes. Mm. Sorry, just reading Adam's text here. Golden Century only won 2 from 26 and is $2.90 favourite at Rose Hill. I don't care if J-Max aboard. No thanks. Well, good on you, Adam. That's okay. Give it strength.
1: You know this top, you could nearly start favourite with the amount of money coming for it.
0: Yeah, I suggest it probably will. It is being very well backed. But yeah, Golden Century anyway, drops in grade, can handle a high pressure 2,400 metres. And I suspect we'll see a high pressure 2,400 metres the way the track's playing. J-Mac will be rails in run, I'd imagine, sitting off them probably, you know, I'd say either third
1: Golden
0: or
1: Century.
0: Fifth in run. Good restaurant in Sydney.
1: Yeah, I thought it was a hotel in Macau as well, the Golden Century.
0: Could be.
1: When I was there?
0: Could well be.
1: It was the New Century back there. I reckon it was the New Century, yeah.
0: That's the way I see this race. So I think the two to beat the one and the three in that order will be pretty much close to, or two, sorry, two, three and one I had. Now, my quaddie, you ready for it? I gave it away on Gary's show this morning.
1: It's too late now, mate.
0: Two. I've given away anyway. I've spent $32. Two. First leg, taking everyone else on, stand it out. Second leg, 5, 6, 8, 9. That's 5, 6, 8, 9. The third leg, the 6 and the 5, just the 6 and the 5. And we'll come home, 13, 15, 16, and 3. Play it against, we'll do it one more time. 2, 1 out. 5, 6, 8, 9, 6 and 5, 13, 15, 16 and 3. $32, 100%. Away we go.
1: I think there's been a late scratching for Charlie Battisti as well there. Number 7, backhander, something I'll give Vanilla later on. For being cheeky, a big cheeky boy. With Molly Fitzgerald in the saddle. She's been riding a few winners too, Molly. She's lost her 3 kilo claim.
0: She's good. She goes good, Molly. Does a good job.
1: Name. Not many apprentices. I was going to say, name another apprentice that won a Group 1 that had a claim. Like Sienna did, even though you can't use it, of course, in the Group 1. She was a 2 kilo claim. I reckon Reece Jones lost his claim when he won the Group 1.
0: Was Chad Schofield an apprentice, a claiming apprentice when he won the Fox Plate?
1: No, he was. No. He's done what no apprentice has done, though. He won an apprentice title in Sydney and Melbourne. Don't forget, because he came down to Hayes and won the title down here.
0: So he wasn't claiming?
1: No.
0: Okay.
1: Benbow was a 3 kilo claimer when he won the mile race at Flemington.
0: Yep.
1: For Moody, it had 49 kilos. I think he'd only ridden half a dozen. Yeah. So he was lucky to be able to ride in the Spring Carnival, of course, because when you first start off, you start off with, say, a B licence.
0: Yeah.
1: And then you've got upgrade. Yeah. My first season, my first 2 months of riding, I was having a few city rides. And then it was Rupert Clark Day. I had two rides even though they were claiming races, I wasn't allowed to ride because officially it was the start of the Spring Carnival.
2: Stiff.
1: And I didn't have an A-grade licence.
2: Yeah, right, yeah. Okay.
1: So I, yeah, someone said Ollie. No, Ollie would have lost a lot of his claim.
2: Now, Tax, the bad news. What? We're going to squeeze a break in before.
1: Oh, no.
2: For this,
1: that's bad for producing.
2: But what we'll get from you when we do that, because we won't have a whole lot of time, is a tip for Caulfield as they go around.
1: They're going quick here. I'm going to box seat.
2: I did tell you they'd go quick.
1: Mm.
2: It's like you're listening.
1: Yeah. What?
2: A tip for Caulfield Race 5?
1: Yeah. Oh, your okay. We've got to get, we're going to a break after this race, are we?
2: After this race, yeah.
1: Okay. I'll just get Caulfield up.
2: Jet Smash, your favourite?
1: Yeah, Jet Smash. I'm with Jet Smash, of course. One of my, this is my best bet of the day, Jet Smash. I think Buck Luck needs the would sting out of the ground, so I am with Jet Smash. I know he draws bad, but he'll go forward. Hopefully they don't go as bad. We'll go hard like they did in Sydney in that last race.
2: All right, didn't mind Buckley earlier in the week, but now the way things have sort of unfolded, it might be tough. But I still back it. I think you're back good at the totes. You get a good price.
1: All right, yeah. You're taking the tax, on. All right.
2: Oh,
1: here
2: not?
1: We go. So Andron leads here. Criteria's OSL. Grafton Street in the box. Nikoski's tracking up the peloton, as these four have probably got away by about three lengths. So there's Nikoski.
2: Any threat? Where are
1: you? Oh, yeah, Golden Century's tracking up Nikoski. You've got further Nash. Back. You've got further back than probably what we wanted to, yeah?
2: Yeah, well, we need Nash to sort of build into the race. You'd imagine we're on the back of the right horse, but he just... he'll get there eventually. Yeah,
1: You wouldn't be wanting where I am?
2: Yeah, no, it would be. But
1: like, you're still about six away from me.
2: We'll get there. We're detached at the 800. We'll be attached at the 300.
1: Oh, well, mate, you got a young kid on your horse, James McDonald.
2: It's the battler.
1: Yeah.
2: Plenty of pony. I tell you what, he's going to have to be patient because he has so much pony underneath.
1: Something needs to cut you into the race.
2: Yeah, no, just stay on the back of Nash.
1: Yeah.
2: This will win. Nah, this will win. I'm telling you, this will win.
1: I'm traveling deluxe here, but I'm traveling better than you. I've got nowhere to go. I need to get rolling.
2: Golden Century is travelling beautifully. Come on, James.
1: Mine. All right, come on, James. Rachel. I need an out, though. Now, come she's on, trying J-Mac. To get up along the fence. She's got nowhere to go.
2: Come All on, right, Mac.
1: The run's there if it wants it.
2: Go on.
1: Oh, no, I'm gone.
2: I've gone
1: within a stride.
2: Go on. Oh, it's weak.
1: What's this, the six? Lugano.
2: The leader's going to hold on.
1: You and I
2: the leader's going to hold on. Mate, Andron's going to hold on and win.
1: Oh, it's a photo, but I reckon you're right. I reckon Andron's kicked back. All right, we've got to go to a break and we're back for Caulfield.
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4: Ian Engelburn, an earlier car fire has delays southbound on the Hume Motorway back to Camden Valley Way there. Newtown, look out for building damage northbound on King Street. And in Georges Hall, delays northbound on Henry Lawson Drive. 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Set in traffic to keep you moving in SEN track, 15:39 a.m.
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0: I'm not too far away, Jared Timms. Welcome back.
17: G'day, boys. Good to be back.
0: All right, Jet Smash, the favourite here. We're on fire at Caulfield, seeing them like beach balls. What do you got for us market-wise?
17: Yeah, you saw that last one very, very well, Gatto. Yeah, two key chances if the Ladbrokes market is to be believed this afternoon. Jet Smash, like you said, is best back, 370 into 260, leads the market, and is also the Ladbrokes market mover just on sheer weight of money. The other one that we've really seen a good push for this week, despite a little race day drift, is Booklew. You're getting 390 at Ladbrokes today. A little further down the order, one spec at a price. He'll rip 14s into 11s. Which way are you blokes looking here?
1: Jet Smash, best bet of the day.
0: Taxes with Jet Smash, best bet of the day to overcome a wide draw. I'm leaning the way of Buckley still. I think we'll still get a decent price. I'm going to bet right on Jump, Timsy. Stay with us. A little soft in, Timsy. We'll roll over the other side and I'll catch up with you in 2 seconds.
17: Wonderful.

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1: Won't this plot to twist? I've had enough mystery.
2: All right, call for the race five, not far away. Jared Timms from Ladbrokes is with us. Timsy, Group 3 Coonjie is race number 7 on the card. Has the money continued to come for Dark Bond? I think open around $4.80.
3: Yeah,
2: has there been much money for him today?
3: Early doors at Ladbrokes, you're right there, Gary. Yeah, really, really good push. Still on the, well, onto the top line of betting now. $3.30 in the Ladbrokes market this afternoon. There's also the Ladbrokes market mover as well.
2: You got a tip for us for race number 5 at Caulfield?
3: Race 5, I tend to agree with you. I mean, two key chances, obviously. I think the market's got this one right, but I agree with you, Gano. Bookaloo, I think, just slightly on top.
2: Give us strength, Timsy. We'll chat to you before race number 6. Good on you, mate.
3: Thanks, boys. Good luck, punters.
2: There he is, Jared Timms. 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Go, you good thing. Chances are you're about to lose. Tagster, racing.
4: Hey, they're racing.
2: Race 5.
4: Yeah, he's taken a while to get across, Frosty. They've all booted up, so he's done it a little bit hard, Jet Smash. Now, is he just going to be too good for him as he's going to try and find the top as they get to the 900?
2: 11-11, that's not too bad. That's not too bad.
4: Yeah, 14-40.
2: All right, not too bad given the way the track's playing.
4: Yeah. All right, past the half mile now. He needs to give it a bit of a breather now, Frosty.
2: Buck Lou's close enough if good enough.
4: Is he
2: now three wide though, building cover?
4: Yeah, but it's down by the side. He's losing.
2: That's okay. Yeah.
4: All right. But don't forget, they'll be getting off the fence now too, see?
2: Four wide.
4: Battle Cry's getting up along the inside because Frosty's moved well off. Space Rider's starting to get niggled at now. Come on, Jet Smash.
2: Come on, Barclue.
4: Oh, what's this thing of... Oh, come on, Jet Smash.
2: Well, you're
4: He's
2: still,
4: gonna get
2: you're
4: challenged
2: still building.
4: Here. Come on, Barclue. Jet Smash. Here comes Barclue.
2: Come on, Barclue.
4: He's just done it too hard.
2: Get into him.
4: Mate,
2: over the top.
4: A wet track.
2: Away we go. Play the music.
4: Mate. I just thought he wanted a wet track. And I was totally wrong. See, that's the thing. They're just going too hard now.
2: You little beauty. What price did we get? Fixed $4.
4: Yeah, well done, buddy. It drifted out, didn't it? Because Buckley was favoured earlier this morning. And then the weight of money came for Jet Smash. And more money came from late just due to the fact that we've seen these leaders lead all the way. We did say it, though, didn't we? That you'll find that they'll overdo it, and that's exactly what's happened. And Frosty just had to work too hard then on Jet Smash. I just thought Bucklew probably, with the being a good four, I just thought he's a better horse with the jar.
2: And he'll improve back on a rain-affected track, but I think he probably just has that much on them.
4: I think he's a handy horse anyway.
2: Yeah, exactly right. He had the class edge. We got the drift, which is exactly what we wanted. We said we'd bet just before they jumped. Barclue, away we go. The two. Too good for them there at Caulfield. Race number 5, $3.80. Eagle Farm race 3, not too far away. We're going to squeeze in the news. We'll come back with a tip.
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6: Good afternoon, I'm Vanessa Gibson with SEN News. The Prime Minister has used question time to pour cold water on suggestions he went over the Treasurer's head in announcing a delay on the ATO's credit card ban. Anthony Albanese was asked by the opposition why he keeps undermining Jim Chalmers, but maintains the decision was reached together and via the usual processes.
7: Completely agreed by the Treasurer and myself. Completely agreed in a way that was consistent with how we do good government.
6: Police say an 18-year-old woman critically injured in an e-scooter crash north of Brisbane on Monday night has died in hospital. Her 20-year-old sister, who was also riding the e-scooter, remains in a critical condition after the incident at Caboolture. Police are calling for any witnesses to come forward. Police have laid a murder charge over the death of a 31-year-old woman in the Melbourne suburb of Carlton last weekend. A 31-year-old man known to her is due to face court today. The groom who hired a bus to take guests home from his Hunter Valley wedding, which crashed and killed 10 people, is suing the bus company. Actress Selma Blair has blamed missed medication for her alleged violent attack on two people on a flight earlier this week. And Powderfinger has added a number of new shows to next year's reunion tour after tickets were snapped up quickly in the first pre-sale today. Extra shows have been added in Brisbane, Sydney, Melbourne and Perth. SEN.com.au Sport is next.
8: UniSuper's been helping Australians build great retirements for over 40 years, and it's open to every Australian. Consider UniSuper's PDS and TMD on its website and your circumstances before making decisions, because they haven't.
6: Tonga will open their Rugby League World Cup campaign against England this weekend. Coach Christian Wolf has told SEN it'll be an interesting experience to coach against some of his Dolphins players.
9: I've spoken to Herbie about it in particular. I think it's something he's enjoying, and you know, I think they don't certainly like to get one over a team that I coach. So it creates a little bit of fun about it and a little bit of banter as well.
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11: In Camperdown, there's a two-car crash closing a westbound lane on Parramatta Road just past Mallet Street. In Newtown, a hazard has northbound traffic delayed on King Street just past Eliza Street. And on the M4 in Concord, a truck breakdown westbound in lane 1. SANE has helped people navigate complex mental health for 40 years. 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City traffic to keep you moving on SCN track, 15:39 a.m.
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6: A shower or two for Sydney and the Central Coast for the afternoon. Partly cloudy in the Illawarra to the west. Partly cloudy for the Riverina and Canberra. And don't miss SEN Track's new racing breakfast show, Get On Spring, with Matt Nevitt and Lizzie Jelfs, Friday morning from 6.
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0: Welcome back, Wednesday Trackside. This is not the city set. Don't change your dial. You really want to turn it up if you're listening anyway. Eagle Farm, Race 3, Dracaena for me, Billy Youngbury. That'll inspire Tagster.
1: Yeah, yeah. He kept saying, put your headphones on, put your headphones on. Listen to this crap off.
0: I mean, it's the best. Just flick that text message over for me, Bryce. That'd be great. Spot on.
1: Yeah, they're just overdoing it now, aren't they, the Hoops, there at Caulfield?
0: Yeah. Beautiful. Complete fill-up. Plenty, having plenty of winners, which is good. High tags. Pineapples are on special at South Yarra Woolies. There you go, mate.
1: Bryce just says, I agree with that second time. I just said it, Bryce. Jeez, now you're getting my disease.
0: Yeah.
1: Repeating everything I say.
0: You're being HR the way he's going today. Yeah, he's being very aggressive.
1: It's workplace bullying, isn't it? Harassment.
0: Yeah, it's unacceptable behaviour.
1: I don't know how I go home and sleep of a night time after working with him.
0: That's a good point. And to be fair, David, yeah, I don't know how you do it either, to be honest. It's just tough.
1: My feelings get hurt.
0: So tough. Yeah.
1: They're only little.
0: How do you sleep at night? It's not bad for you. Not bad for you. All right. So Bella, she goes straight to the fence. Hopefully she lands leader back to do no work. Nice ride there. I think that's very, very good from the young lady to land there. Talk us through it, David. Yeah,
1: well, race three, not really. I'm just so glad that she's not in hospital bed after what happened.
0: That's also bloody good as well.
1: Yeah, amazing, yeah. Like, we were always fearing the worst because she was on the track for a while. And
0: I didn't see it. What happened?
1: She was on the favourite, but she got dumped going to the gates.
0: Yeah.
1: Yeah, so probably. I still think she'll be a bit sore. She would have had a bit of physio in that, I'd take it. But I reckon she'll still be feeling a little bit worse for wear.
0: Okay.
1: Put it that way.
0: Well.
1: So it's Cigar Man. He's back
0: it's
1: second.
0: Not bothering line. You.
1: He's just smoking the pipe in his Cigar Man.
0: Not bad for me.
1: What you doing? Hey, what you doing?
0: Mick Doohan.
1: No, what's he doing? That's Zooey Deschanel.
0: Is that?
1: New Girl. You know that sitcom from about 15 years ago? That was the song. Hey, girl, what you doing?
0: I didn't know. Success. Okay.
1: Leeds. Yeah. Cigar Man now shuffled back to last. But he's still
0: Dracaena
1: smoking the pipe.
0: Surely just cruising here.
1: Yeah. So Bella's on what you're doing, yeah?
0: She's on Dracaena.
1: Oh, I knew that.
0: She's on my tip.
1: Oh, who's on what you're doing? Oh, CJ Graham. She rides well, CJ.
0: Rides very well. Not much of a race. 24, well,
1: she's
0: 4,
1: been, you know, been 3, brought up
0: 2, 4, 4, 3.
1: Ayasaki's travelling all right in the 1-1. But this is 24. It's all about turn of foot, isn't it, really?
0: Yeah, spot on. All about turn of foot.
1: Yeah. Lucky.
0: And it might be all about just getting a run at a vital stage for Dracaena.
1: Oh, Cigar Man smoking here.
0: Yeah.
1: As CJ starts going, throwing the kitchen sink at what you're doing. Cigar Man's
0: moving. Take the run.
1: Only had to go around 3 deep too.
0: Oh, Bella didn't get the run.
1: Yeah, been
0: disappointed.
1: Shut off. Yeah, that's happened. Yeah, and she needs to get out to get the horse with win momentum. And that's exactly what Ryan Howson has done. But has he gone too early here on one of the Neeshams?
0: Has he gone?
1: Gray.
0: He has.
1: What's that? He went too early on it, didn't he?
0: Oh, well, did he? Or has he just found one better?
1: I reckon he went a bit too early. And Buckets more. He's riding in career best form. Well, maybe not. But he's riding. I remember when he rode the quaddy at Caulfield one day.
0: Maybe not career best form, but he's riding in very good
1: form. Mate, he's riding very, very well.
0: Love it.
1: Yes, trust him. Well, mate, he's a group one, multiple group one. He won about 3 group ones in a space of about 2 months, didn't he?
0: Yeah.
1: And when he rode his first one, he then backed up his second and third, I'm tipping, and that would have been career best form.
0: 100%.
1: He's got the job done. He's got the job done there. And I just reckon my man, Ryan Houston, just went a little bit earlier there.
0: He's an apprentice jockey from Victoria, right? So he's obviously gone up there carnival time.
1: Yeah, because he struggles, mate. So Ryan, Emily Posman's up there now as well with Kelly Schreeder. And, of course, Kelly and Moods are best mates. And she's apprenticed to Peter Moody and she's on loan now to Kelly.
0: Now...
1: He's
0: Todd
1: moved
0: Pannell.
1: Up there. He used to ride for the Archie Bulls down here.
0: Yeah.
1: So I don't know his apprentice up there.
0: He used to
1: ride. That's his place. That's Queensland's his place.
0: Yeah. Yeah. Good place to good place to live, good place to ride.
1: Yeah.
0: He used to ride one of Archibald's. They had a horse they sent down, Black Run. He rode that pretty well down at Caulfield over the carnival. He put in a few good ones last sort of, you know, early carnival last year in the spring. Synthesize here is your favorite with Ladbrokes for Balaclava, race number 4, top panel aboard. 61 kilos tags, but we have seen her go around. She ran third in the listed Claire Lindop Stakes. So that's pretty good sort of form lines for something like this, albeit it was a 3-year-old.
1: First female to win a derby.
0: What horse was she riding?
1: 100-1 pop.
0: And the horse's name was?
1: I sent her out a lovely text when she won it.
0: She's a jet guy.
1: Because that was that 07? The year before? Because she used to come over one day and she told Milesy's story and we laughed because I had a thick calf and, of course, like I'm built like a little dumpling and so is she, right? And she forgot her race boots and I lent her a pair of mine. She wore my boots because we've got the same...
0: Really?
1: Yeah. Same foot, same calf.
0: That's great. How good.
1: Well, as I said, even when I rode, mate, I had a backside of a female. All my weight was in my butt and legs, see?
0: Next race at Rose Hill is going to be interesting. So punting here for Adam Farah, who probably hasn't been in the best
1: Adam
0: form.
1: Says, tears I cried. No, that was Nikita Berryman, mate.
0: That was Nikita.
1: At Flemington.
0: For Kieran.
1: That's for Kieran's first group one.
0: Beat Weekend Hustler.
1: Correct weight.
0: I think Weekend Hustler went around $1.90.
1: And Nikita turned 8 wide or 9 wide around the Flemington straight and ended up on the fence.
0: As you do. As you do. What was the name of the horse?
1: Tears I Cry. Oh, the Derby winner?
0: Yeah.
1: Geez, it was Leon's in the Collingwood colours. What was it? Someone will know.
0: It'll come to me.
1: He's a stallion too. And I reckon he sired the Adelaide Cup winner not so long ago. That may be a stretch too far. But
0: not Gold Rush Guru. Rebel Raider?
1: That's it.
0: Gold Rush Guru would have been in the race.
1: Rebel Raider. That's it.
0: Yeah.
1: As soon as you said it.
0: He's just thinking, yeah, top line. Rebel Raider, yep. Too late. They came at the same time, 333 and 003.
1: You got it. Yeah, but it takes a minute or two for the tech, so they got it before you already.
0: Oh, they did, yeah. they're going, mate, we said it a minute ago, Gano. What are you talking about?
1: But it takes.

0: Well, none of you are professional punters. None of us here are professing to be full-blown correct. Professional punters. Just correct. Relax. Have a look at how much money's in the pool.
1: Price it yourself. Coming from a novice.
0: Yeah, sorry, Bryce.
1: Couldn't tip his hat, Bryce.
0: Anyway, but like, just it's okay. Like, it's okay. Just see how it all unfolds.
1: He's been
0: been in
1: the
0: for
1: NFL
0: 2 weeks.
1: Too, yeah.
0: The one pool, 2 weeks.
1: Hey,
0: the one pool's been in for 2 weeks. Just relax. We'll see how it all unfolds. This horse is traveling beautifully, synthesized. Hopefully, we can just get off the fence. They have gone quick enough, so there should be plenty of room.
1: Winder Retire's traveling all right too, isn't it?
0: 61 kilos, but I think she's clearly the best horse in the race of her body of work to date. She's just building through the revs, building. Come on, keep
1: Winder
0: going.
1: Retire's about
0: she'll be
1: front.
0: Strongest late. She'll be strongest late. Go on, keep going. Keep going.
1: You're going to get there, isn't it? Winder Retire's going to have last crack.
0: No,
1: not going to get there. Is that
0: play
1: you again? Again, you're airborne.
0: $2.
1: And that's
0: it's
1: a team game, so me and Mick just tipped that. We're going to play the music. Everybody just have a good time. He didn't play popping tags then.
0: He should have. Disrespectful not to. Synthesize gets the job done. $2 into $1.90 late. Rosehill Gardens, our next race. Race number 6, not too far away. Stay with us. Tags is fired up. He's going to find us a winner. I think Punton might just jump lead and give it enormous sight. This morning I was keen the 5. The way the track's playing, the 6 will be hard to beat. Stay with us. We'll give our tips out. Race number 6 right after the break.
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3: In Mascot, a breakdown has an eastbound lane closed on Qantas Drive, approaching Roby Street in Newtown. Building damage, that's northbound on King Street, just past Eliza Street. And on the M4 in Concord, a truck breakdown westbound, just past the tunnel exit. 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Sydney traffic to keep you moving on SCN track, 15:39 a.m.
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0: Rebel Raider, $101, beat Tuba Gotchu with a boil over. Wednesday trackside, Target, Gannon, David. Winners galore.
1: What about the six race program at Eagle Farm?
0: Run out of ground.
1: Mate, what about this Perisher? One trial under its belt, mate. That's what worries me.
0: Big spruik. Oh, I'm more worried about the way the track's playing.
1: But it is in the Claren Mayer stable.
0: Gareth said this morning that he got an enormous push for Claren Mayer's horse.
1: Yeah, that's the thing. Money has come
0: for
1: it.
0: So pen it.
1: Trialed enormous. J-Mac rode it. So what is it? So I've got my notes right. So Perisher, ex-European who is on his Australian debut, with just the one trial under his belt, has been smashed in the market. Mac trialled it up and isn't on it. Whether Kieran said no to riding it one over, or is he sticking with Wallace, who's a chance in Nobbler? What do you reckon's happened?
0: Nobbler. Well, half a kilo, only be half a kilo over for James because he could ride 55 and a half.
1: Well, he's riding 56 today.
0: Is he? Okay, fair enough.
1: Well, I only go what's racing Australia, yeah, but no, he rides 55 on a Saturday. He doesn't need to do it today, right?
0: Yeah, it is interesting. And he would have thought if his horse was...
1: He rode one at 55 earlier in the day and it was re-handicapped, right?
0: Yeah.
1: He could have ridden 55 and a half, but it did say an extra kilo. Afari had 55 and next to it says 56.
0: Okay, there you go. So, still, nonetheless, if this horse was as flying as much as it was and J-Mac wanted to be on it, they'd let him ride it.
1: Considering he's about 8 or 9 behind Zach.
0: They'd let him ride it. So my query is that maybe Chris has said, no, you've got to ride this because it's flying. And he did ride Nobbler in the trial as well. So,
1: yeah.
0: But Punton gets the lead, thing. Though.
1: If Nobbler didn't have a chance, so does Chris make him ride him?
0: I don't know. He's your mate.
1: I don't really talk shop with him. We just take the PI55 out of each other, right?
0: What are your tips here?
1: Because he must be sick of Gary. Oh, mate, Gary, Mac, what about this? I don't like talking racing with him in in that kind of aspect, you know, and hit him up and for tips or anything because that's not what I'm about, annoying. Like
0: 5, 6, 8, 9, my numbers here, that's what my numbers were this morning, but the way things are playing out, it'd be hard to see Punton getting rolled, but... I still stick with Nobbler on top and hopefully J-Mac can be close enough because I think the horse is good enough, Tagster. What are your thoughts?
1: No form first up. He's got no first up form. Sorry, but he hasn't won first up.
0: Yeah.
1: He's
0: just a really good horse.
1: You know what? See, it's probably a 50-50 event whether he rides Nobbler or Perisher and then he has to lean probably towards Waller, right?
0: You'd think so.
1: That's it's called loyalty, I suppose, but yeah.
0: The same reason why I'm here working with you on Wednesday.
1: Oh. What, were you going to say no, were you?
0: Oh, had the option.
1: And then you thought, who am I working with?
0: Work with the Tagster.
1: And that's what got you there.
0: Work with the captain.
1: What about the top weight, Mr. Chaplin? He's better than what he showed first up, right?
0: Yeah.
1: Because I thought he deserved another chance. This is a tricky race. Because of the Nobbler factor and the Perisher factor with J-Mac, I've got no idea. And of course, Putin is favourite. The Russian president.
0: I don't think there's anything between the 6 and the 8, the 5 and the 8 ability-wise. The 6 gets a beautiful map and will be extraordinarily hard to beat given the way the track's playing today. Mm. But I don't want to sort of go away from my tips that I gave everyone this morning. So the 5 from the 6, 8, 9 were my numbers. And, need a J-Mac miracle. But at the same time, like, you are getting the right price to find out about this horse. So, around that $5 mark with Ladbrokes. So... We'll see. All right. If Gareth tips a nag, just scratch it from 168. Be nice to Gary. He's our man. Or maybe that was tears I cry. There was a few tears cried that day. I remember I was only a youngster. I had a good bet on Weekend Hustler. Lost the plot, clearly. Anyway, that happens. Any rogue bets from you? NFL, WNBA... Well, that's all over, isn't it?
1: Nah, the final starts Sunday. Atlanta, the dream with the most liked player in the WNBA, Angel Reese. He's taken on the Valkyries. The Valkyries will be favourite, I think.
0: My Play the Music hat turned up today. How good. That's from 273.
1: The top team.
0: Who's
1: top
0: that?
1: Team got knocked out in the first round, in the first playoff.
0: By did
1: the
0: they?
1: Number eight.
0: Oh, that's bad.
1: Yeah. Asia Wilson side. Yeah.
0: That's ordinary. Yeah, righto, here we go. Rose Hill, race number six over the 1,500 metres. Let's see how they go. Mr. Chaplin, you'd imagine they're going to be positive and Punton will be positive.
1: Yeah,
0: Tom Chaplin's Vegas positive.
1: Going forward. All right.
0: And J-Mac will be out
1: much,
0: the back.
1: Mr. Chaplin.
0: No.
1: No.
0: Charlie?
1: No. Putin's going forward.
0: As we thought.
1: Yeah.
0: And go forward. But they're not really pouring any pressure on.
1: So, oh, this is a big grey perisher. That's right. And that's why it's called perisher, isn't it? Because it's grey.
0: You think perisher landing in front of Nobler.
1: Is it a mountain
0: perisher? Interesting. Yeah.
1: Yeah, yeah. That's where that bad accident happened, wasn't it? Years ago. That
0: could have been.
1: Oh, that was Threadbow.
0: Threadbow?
1: Well, Bryce is the skiing expert.
0: He is. This perisher might be hard to beat. Landing in front.
1: Yeah. Again, not much of made ground, though. We know that. And this favourite's getting it all his own way. Chaplin. Yeah,
0: as we expect.
1: Yeah. As I said, Chaplin went too bad to be true first up. All right. Gee, he's rated this all right, Farrah. This is Farrah Fawcett on board, isn't it?
0: So you're going to see what happens here with Perisher and Nobler.
1: He's about
0: here.
1: To
0: Come
1: be
0: on.
1: Presented. Max on its back. All right. Here
0: Come
1: we
0: on,
1: go.
0: Nobler.
1: Whips are cracking.
0: Here we go.
1: Putin's in front. Perisher's there. Nobler's.
0: Just grinding a little bit, Nobler. Come on, pick him up now.
1: Harris is going to get the money.
0: Pick him up
1: the
0: late,
1: money
0: Nobler.
1: Was spot on. Yeah, and J-Mac said, I could have been on that, and I'm watching its backside. And I could have got one back on Zach, and it's pissed him. It's won by a length and three quarters. Yep. It was never, ever going to get beat.
0: 8, 5, 6, and 9. Yeah, hopefully someone boxed up my numbers there. 5, 6, 8, 9.
1: He knows what
0: 8, 9,
1: he's doing,
0: 8,
1: mate. He knows
0: 5,
1: what he's
0: 6,
1: doing.
0: 9. Kieran,
1: the one
0: a big spruik as well. Oh, well, hopefully a bit of money followed there from Gareth's show.
1: I'm just looking at his hind quarters now. I reckon he's going to improve lengths on that. I reckon he's bowing up big behind already, that horse.
0: You reckon?
1: Just look.
0: Caulfield race
1: unless it's
0: six.
1: Indentations
0: in the grey.
1: Because of the being a grey.
0: Yeah.
1: So when a horse, you outside of their breathing and recovery, you can see that where their hindquarters is, right? And their how to explain it for their fitness, right?
0: Yeah.
1: So if it's you can see if they're blowing up over the back, and that's a good way to see a horse's fitness. And I reckon it's blew up big over the back.
0: Okay.
1: Just looking at that, you don't often see it. And I reckon he's got lengths of improvement. That horse, he's
0: Love
1: just one
0: that.
1: On sheer ability.
0: Love that from you. 8, 5, 6, and 9, your numbers there, Perish, are far too good for them. You can follow Nobler throughout the preparation and punting. If you can't win that today's setup, you're going to struggle to win many more races. Speaking of winning races, Timsy, we are on fire. They probably don't have enough money to pay us out with Ladbrokes, the way things are going. Punt with Ladbrokes, new fast app. Go, you good thing. Chances are you're about to lose, unless you're listening to Tagster and my tips this afternoon at Caulfield, because we have been winning. Jared Timms, good afternoon to you. Race 6, give us a market.
2: Okay, boys. Yeah, absolutely flying. Pretty much one-way traffic this afternoon here in race number 6 at Caulfield at Ladbrokes. Yao Son chasing the hat trick. We went up $3.30, backed into $1.95. Now an even money favourite, but just on sheer weight of money is also clearly the Ladbrokes market mover. Saw some early interest for Empress Zoo, who is now $4.60 out to $5. The other one that they've shown a bit of interest to today, a genuine each-way contender at $8.50 and $2.45, is Politely Done, of course, stepping back from Saturday Metro Grade. Away from those three, it is Drift City for everything else engaged. Which way are you both looking here? Flying?
1: Well, Timsy, I can't believe Empress Zoo's not carrying 70 kilos because it won a classic race last start at Caulfield called the Taggart.
2: Yeah, right. Okay, fair enough.
0: Time-honoured.
1: Time-honoured. Biggest race Kerry Marr will ever win in his life.
2: Yeah, good. Well, James Johnson's claim, clearly bringing him back down.
0: Now, Timsy, what are your thoughts here for race number 6? So, apologies for my mate.
2: No, not at all. It's pretty hard to argue with his push for Yaos on, isn't it? It has looked very, very good. But I did think Politely Done was quite well placed in a race like this one. So I think if I was having a bet, which to be fair, I am not, I'd be having an each way play on Politely Done.
0: Beautiful. Love your work, mate. Now, you let us know on next time we speak before race number 7, what odds we're going to get with Ladbrokes for Car Ying Rising. We'll let you go now, but I'll give you that task and we'll find out before the next.
2: All right. Thanks, boys. Good luck, brothers.
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1: Tagster. I'll give you a tip, Michael.
0: Couple of minutes before race 6 over the 2000. What have you got for us?
1: Never have to apologise for me again. the Tears I Cry man's, I think, stubbled down.
0: Is he?
1: Or maybe that was the day Tears I Cry won. No, incorrect. Because we said that was the mile race, the Group 1 mile race. And it ain't on Derby Day.
0: Beautiful. Correct? Yep, race 6, Caulfield.
1: It was final day. Because I know that race because I won two of them back to back.
0: Did you win two of them?
1: Mm. I'm the last jock to win back to back. What's it called? Champions Day now.
0: You want to give me a tip?
1: All right. Emperor Zoo is building a picket fence, and there's no reason why he can't win again. Draws out, but we'll track across with the fave. Yelson is a lightly raced galloper going through his grade. Show grit and determination to win last start as an odds on pop. This is harder. And the step up to this trip is what he wants. Still very hard to take the even money about it, though. Still very hard. Mm. I'm not having a bet. I thought it was a tricky little race, and there's not. I don't think the value's there, is it? For the favourite to win,
0: it's not. And the way that the track's been playing, I reckon they might overplay their hand.
1: We saw that in the last race, didn't we? So
0: we did. We did.
1: That's the problem, right? Emperor Zoo has to go forward, and he might be in the same boat as overplaying that hand, but is it going to be set up for extra rush? Or Politely Done, I don't know. Johnny, no idea, mate.
0: Is Lincoln Rock, okay for a good track?
1: Give me a look, I'll go.
0: Some of his best figures are on a good track, but you have a look at his numerical stuff. Yes. Yeah, numerical stuff doesn't say great, but
1: he's one on.
0: I'm going to go with him because he comes out of some high pressure races here. I expect them to go lickety split. Then some of these aren't much chop, and if they go quick and go over the top, I think Zara for Beggie.
1: Gee, Stable's on fire too.
0: What price are we getting? Mate, we're getting $18. I think it's a great bet. So I think they'll overdo it. I think Lincoln Rocks can have a crack at them.
1: It's not the worst.
0: The worst. It's definitely the right price to find out. Each way, punters.
1: Put it this way. I had him in my quaddy.
0: Did you?
1: Mm.
0: Oh, can't win.
1: So, yeah, you might be on to something.
0: Punting was crap. Yeah, no, we get it. We watched it. It was garbage.
1: Sorry, yeah, Stuart said, corrected me, Tags, that was the Lynx. Yes, the Lynx were the number one seed beaten by Liberty, who were 8, yeah. And, of course, Liberty got beat by Atlanta, was it?
0: Okay.
1: Yeah, the Dream.
0: And were you having a few investments on some NFL recently as well?
1: Yeah, I had a good weekend.
0: Good weekend?
1: Yes. I nearly backed the Bills as well, because that's my team. You know, with
0: 4-1-3. That's Weekend Hustler against Tears I Cry that day.
1: Yeah, the running back. Yeah, it was an exciting finish. Went into overtime. The Rams should have won. Yeah. Well, the Bills nearly got the touchdown. Got nearly an 80-yard touchdown. And if the bloke didn't touch his ankles, and then he put him to the deck with about 20 yards to go, Bryce. That's about right. And then of course they had the fumble, which you don't often see. And then, of course, it was the smothered field goal. So it was comedy errors, really.
0: Nothing worse. Did you catch the NRL Grand Final?
1: And what about the London game? It was amazing finish.
0: I didn't see it. What happened?
1: The Jaguars were in front all day. The other team, who did the Jaguars play? Bryce, I can't remember. Anyway, they scored, got in front, and there was 6 seconds left or something. They punted it back. He ran, got tackled. He ran about 60 yards, got tackled with 1 second to go, and they brought out the field goal kicker and kicked it. from 56 yards out. Amazing.
0: How good.
1: Extra Rush leads here. Freedom Flame OSL. So politely done in the box. Emperor Zoo. Geez, he's found a good position, Jabby Johnson.
0: Hasn't he, what?
1: Oh, mate, in the 1-1. So hasn't what's happened to the one that we thought would go
0: slow
1: forward?
0: Here. Yasun. Well, three wide.
1: Yeah. He's out three deep.
0: So they can't meet. What are they
1: what
0: doing? They've carved
1: the
0: out 13:42 here tags.
1: So how come Geordie hadn't got to the lead on the Waterhouse runner?
0: Well, can't what be because they're there? Going. It cannot because they're going too slow, too
1: correct.
0: Fast. 13:42.
1: Because he's out
0: dead
1: three
0: set
1: deep,
0: track
1: no
0: work.
1: It's not great.
0: Oh, have a go,
1: Jabby's
0: would you?
1: Jabby's ridden this an absolute treat.
0: Have a go. Someone put some pressure on. Here we go. Jonich is going to put some pressure on about bloody
1: down
0: time because
1: side.
0: This has been
1: correct.
0: A walk and nothing short of a disgrace. Here we go.
1: And this is Harry Coffey, of course, rode the last winner.
0: Get into him.
1: Two races back. Yeah. Emperor's
0: now
1: still
0: we're a
1: traveling
0: chance.
1: Here. Well.
0: Now we're a chance on Stinking Lincoln.
1: Yasun's getting the kitchen sink throwing at it. His favourite.
0: No, he can't.
1: It
0: surely he can't win.
1: Can't
0: now.
1: Win. All right, Jonich is he's caught him. Extra Russian and of course Freedom Flame can kick back underneath. Politely Done could be the one too here. That's had a gun run.
0: Yeah,
1: and he's coming
0: nice.
1: Onto the scene pretty quickly. Jonich is hit the front.
0: Are they going to get past Jonich?
1: Yeah, this has been a gun ride by HT Coffee. But as soon as we say that, Politely Done still not there yet. Yasun's coming out of the ground. Wowee. But it is Jonich. Yasun got a second win in a photo for second. But Jonich, I think, has beaten Politely Done in Yasun.
0: Yep, too good. Jonich there, third up. Harry Coffey gets the job
1: great
0: done.
1: Great
0: good
1: ride.
0: Geez,
1: I had
0: 12
1: in
0: photo between the 6 and the 13. We're going to get to the news. We're running late. We'll get to the news. We'll come back. We have Eagle Farm, race number 4.
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5: Vanessa Gibson, here's what's making SEN news this hour. Question Time today has seen Labor MPs grilled on small business, the delay to the ATO's credit card ban and the digital duty of care bill. A man charged with murder over the fatal shooting of a 12-year-old boy in Sydney has been refused bail after facing court today. The Vatican says Pope Leo is recovering well after the 71-year-old's successful surgery for lung cancer. And Aussies are among those caught up in a major fuel shortage in Bali. That's seen massive queues at servos and many left stranded. SEN Sport is next.
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5: Kangaroos coach Kevvy Walters says while Reece Walsh has been named at fullback for tomorrow night's World Cup opener against New Zealand, James Tedesco will also get his opportunity. The coach says he's lucky to have so much depth.
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5: A shower or two for Sydney and the Central Coast for the afternoon. Partly cloudy in the Illawarra to the west. Partly cloudy for the Riverina and Canberra. 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

0: Welcome back. Wednesday, Trackside, Taggart, Gannon on fire. It's all happening here this afternoon. Plenty of winners right across the country. Eagle Farm Race 4 coming right up. No real thoughts from either of us.
1: Tuckett's on the favourite.
0: This race.
1: Get this one beat.
0: Yeah, maybe. Yeah, ready, set to go. The favourite here with Ladbrokes, $3. Nothing from Tags, so nothing from myself in this race. Balaclava race 5, not too far away. We'll take a break. We're going to come back. We'll get Balaclava race 5 where I will have a tip. So stay with us. We'll be back after the break.
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0: Wednesday trackside tag at Gannon, Balaclava race 5, 3 minutes away tags. I have a bit of a push for you in that race. I also have a push for you at Ascot race 1 as well. There was a text coming through earlier, race 3, number 11, given a big push as well. So looking forward to seeing how that horse goes there this afternoon at Ascot. But I was with Balaclava, the 12, Magic Princess. I thought that, I thought that she could, with a claim, just land midfield and finish off over the top of them. But we won't be having a big bet at all. What are you getting around the $7 mark? There's something very, very small. Just Maps sits in behind them and can run on, have a 50 cents each way on that galloper. But Ascot, race 1, we could have a decent little crack on the 10, Saint and Sinners here, David.
1: Saint and Sinners?
0: Mm.
1: Okay, 450. Ah, Simon Miller. Oh, bad barrier, though.
0: It's okay.
1: Don't you let that bother you. Rules the outside gate, mate.
0: Don't you let that bother you.
1: Leave me, Salmon Trout.
0: 1,400 metres. Perfect. And perfect. Just get out the back and rattle home.
1: Not for me. Adam said, great ride without, by... Of course, Coffee there. Of course, he's very proactive too, Harry was. Mm. He goes, underrated jock. Oh, I don't think he's underrated. I think he's very much rated.
0: He's rated, you reckon?
1: Mate, well, won a Caulfield Cup 2 years ago and he rode another 3 winners on the day. He rides for Karen Maher.
0: He had a stinky yesterday on full confidence.
1: Yeah, well, you're going to get that up, no, right?
0: Of course. I'm not bagging him.
1: Yeah, well, jockeys aren't the same as they were back in the day, mate. You know?
0: No.
1: There wasn't many slaughters back in the day.
0: You don't mean you have never made a mistake in your life.
1: I thought I was wrong once, but I made a mistake. but, yeah, no, I think he's very much rated now.
0: Yeah.
1: When you're riding in group ones and you're always a factor riding in town on a Wednesday, Saturday, I think you're very much rated.
0: He goes good. He goes good, does Harry. So Ascot 110, the play. And then Balaclava. Hey,
1: and
0: here
1: I told you Buckets Morgan riding in green
0: 5-12. 5-12. Buckets Morgan another winner, did he?
1: No. I said he'll get beat on the favourite after winning on everything else.
0: You're an oracle.
1: Murphy's Law. Murphy's
0: Oracle.
1: Law.
0: All right, they're milling around here at Balaclava.
1: Baklava.
0: And you know what we're going to do? I know this is going to sort of make things a bit awkward, but I want to come back and I want to watch Ascot race 1 with the family because that's one where we've had a bigger bet. So we're going to squeeze a final break of the hour.
1: If the jockey is 4 and 5 deep, don't be blaming him.
0: No, it's all my fault.
1: Yeah.
0: Barry's Ascot 1, 10, Saints and Sinners. Stay with us. We're going to come back. We're going to cheer at home. Give it strength.
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3: The M2 motorway is seeing delays westbound through Langcove Tunnel, underpace westbound on the M4 through Homebush into Parramatta. Look out for delays westbound on the M5 through Milperra past Henry Lawson Drive. 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Sydney traffic to keep you moving on SEN Track, 15:39 AM.
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0: most liked, David?
1: Yes, Saints and Sinners.
0: $4.60 to $3.80 the last 10 seconds.
1: You watch him slaughter it. And no fault of his own because he draws the outside gate.
0: I need a miracle.
1: You watch, you'll get straight across to the lead.
0: No, no, we're going to go back last. And we're just going to rip home.
1: The bike's not on it. Now he's got to strangle it to get it back to last.
0: No, we'll be fine, mate. All right, ooh, so three wide
1: not,
0: cover.
1: He's
0: or
1: not last,
0: like that.
1: But he's going to be three deep with cover. Maybe four deep with cover.
0: That's all right.
1: Oh, no. What's going
0: he's
1: on, man?
0: Panels. Panels, mate.
1: He's
0: panels.
1: Four deep. He's four deep. And he's now pulling its head off to try and get cover because he's got no cover.
0: Mm.
1: Yeah.
0: No cover.
1: Yeah, four deep.
0: Stay patient.
1: Yeah, okay.
0: Stay patient. It's okay. All right. It's interesting. He went for a little look, and now he's just restrained him all the way
1: now
0: back out of it.
1: Further back than what you need to.
0: 22
1: to get
0: lengths
1: in,
0: off him.
1: Halfway around the turn to only go round him.
0: Oh my days!
1: Yeah, you don't listen to the tags, do you?
0: No, I get it, mate. I totally get it. He's pulled up. He's not riding the. What? Something's happened.
1: He pulled his back teeth out, and he's pulled up.
0: Something's happened.
1: Yeah. Looks like has he got his tongue over the bit too? Look,
0: He's played no part in the race.
1: Yeah, I should have just laid it.
0: That's a little flattening, isn't it?
1: Yep. Someone's saying, can you give your Caulfield Cup thoughts? No.
2: Why?
0: Well, he doesn't have any
1: yet. Wouldn't have a clue what's in.
2: What do you mean?
1: You do know fields are out today, right? And I've been on air.
2: Yeah.
1: Muppet. You think I've looked at the Caulfield Cup field?
2: You should have.
0: The good news is, Tagster, the best of the day, race 7, number 6, Metallic Cat comes up and it's off the map into $1.80. Ladbrokes, your thoughts on the race, please?
1: Well, jump, lead, win. Metallic
0: Beautiful.
1: Cat, just like that winner at Ascot. We should have just been on the leader, mate.
0: Honestly, like, I watched it. I lost my money. That'll do, eh?
1: But I told you not to back it.
0: It's okay. I was happy to
1: Did
0: back it.
1: Did anyone listen to the Tagster then and say, all right?
0: I was happy to back it. I don't think it had anything to do with the barrier. I think the horse might have had a
1: I still don't think it went. The leader won then, right?
0: How would you know?
1: I think it would have won.
0: Yeah, no, that's fair.
1: I still don't think the horse wins, mate.
0: Anyway, can we talk about race 7
1: and
0: race
1: 7? I'm not a bourbon drinker anyway. Well, I just think it jumps lead and win. Conditions suit.
0: Yeah.
1: It's not overly strong. Anyway, hopefully, beautiful. Fingers crossed, all right?
0: Give it strength.
1: Jesus, it's been to what's on.
0: Mate, it's off the map.
1: No.
0: Off the
1: it
0: map.
1: Should not be this price.
0: My thoughts on the Caulfield Cup. I think there's a few horses suited by the draw. As I bring the field up now, I went through this with Gareth yesterday when the barrier draw was done. And where are we? What race is it? Race number 9. Here we go. All right. So Enfajar well suited. Not sure about the jockey booking. They had the option of an Aussie jockey. They've gone with R. Dawson. Don't know R very well, but he's ridden the horse what, 3 times for a win, so give it strength. Enfajar can be very competitive. Zoran can bounce back from the inside, needs to, can, and can be competitive. St. George gets every opportunity from a low draw, might want to set a little bit closer. Wine Dark Seed, I come across with Damien Lane in the saddle. That horse has got some good figures from the UK. Kingswood, 7-day backup, will come across and be pouring some pressure into the race. So all things being equal, Zoran's probably the one that's poised to strike if he can bounce back. I hope he wins is another horse I've got a lot of time for. What price are they betting her? I think I hope he wins out the 2,400 metres. Can be competitive in this race. $21. I'll tell you what, David, they've seen worse $21 pops than I hope he wins. There you go.
1: Yeah. I have not backed this Metallic Cat because I thought I've got double multis and all that, right? And I thought I'll back it. When I have to, if I have to, right? And I think I have to. Yeah, I do too, right? But I can't now back it at that price it is.
0: Which horse is that, sorry?
1: Metallic Cat.
0: Metallica.
1: Yeah, Metallica. just the response. Funny how yous have a racing show and I'll speak English. Funny how you have a racing show and have a go at someone asking about the biggest race in Melbourne on a Saturday. Well, the Everest, in Melbourne, yeah, you're right. Been talking about it for weeks, you'd think you'd have some idea who's in, David.
0: The second sex is great. Right,
1: but clearly doesn't know who I am.
0: Mick, you're a good bloke.
1: I don't do stuff like that. I don't do
0: juicy beds. Soft in. We're back in 5 seconds. They can't hear you, David.
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0: Is this the pussycat dolls, Bryce?
1: When I grow up, I want to be
0: here we go. Racing at Rose Hill, best of the day. Metallic Cat
1: bang,
0: jumps to the
1: bunny.
0: Front.
1: Yeah.
0: Beautiful.
1: I don't look at future. Mate, the fields are just out too, and I wouldn't even know half the field that's in.
0: Tags does his form on Fridays.
1: Coming
0: simple
1: back
0: as that.
1: Wait for age race.
0: You do your form on Fridays. It's as easy as that.
1: Yeah, correct. I won't know. I won't even look until Friday.
0: All right, here we go. So Metallic Cat out in front, being pestered a little bit by I Am Adonis, but now just dropped half a length off. Jasmine Rouge is the second tip I gave out this morning. So this morning I said we're backing the 6 to win and we're backing the 5 to place because the Jasmine Rouge should be able to run a place, promising galloper. Metallic Cat.

0: is leading. I'm Adonis dropping off a little bit.
1: You'll slip at some rain here, the hippo.
0: Come on, hip,
1: I'm
0: hooray.
1: He's travelling all right at a bit of odds,
0: nah,
1: too.
0: It won't beat us.
1: All right, now, full board. Hang on.
0: Put him away.
1: Come on, the cat.
0: Come on, hip.
1: It's Pussycato Day.
0: What is this, 10?
1: Come on.
0: What
1: yeah,
0: are you
1: this
0: doing?
1: Is Ondelay, Ondelay.
0: Yeehaw.
1: No,
0: yeehaw.
1: You tipped it. I backed it the other day at 40-1. Mm. No, where was the egg flip then? Today.
0: My.
1: Remember,
0: come on,
1: you
0: David.
1: Listened, you actually told me how to pronounce it.
0: Yeah.
1: Right? Oh, that's sick.
0: Underlay, underlay. Yeah.
1: That is sick.
0: Well,
1: we got the someone
0: say.
1: Said this student, mate, blah, blah, blah, and he says underlay, underlay, and that was it last week or 2 weeks ago?
0: It was last week. Right? I remember I was listening, yeah.
1: Yes, and he go, and it went crapola.
0: Mm, well, it didn't go crapola today,
1: oh,
0: David.
1: Thank you. Thanks, Captain Obvious. And then you go, who's this?
0: Lyle Chandler gets the job done.
1: No, it was 2 weeks
0: ago.
1: It raced on the 30th of September.
0: Love to see it, except for the bit where our tip got beat.
1: 3.3 got beaten first up.
0: Anna Roper, she can ride.
1: It was 50-1, and they go, this sounds stupid, blah, blah, blah, but he's given this on delay, right?
0: Good on him.
1: It wasn't, but oh, it's 3.3.
0: Yes, I remember, because you pronounce it Andale, Andale.
1: Oh, well, I don't know.
0: No, it was good. It gets
1: Speedy
0: Barry
1: Gonzalez
0: as well.
1: All the time.
0: Barry, he carved Barry up one day as well. It was very good.
1: Right. Anyway. Yeah, it was 2 weeks ago, Mick. Yeah, it wasn't last Wednesday.
0: No, hopefully whoever it was off the text line 2 weeks ago and tipped on delay. Hopefully you followed in here this afternoon. Mm. The best bet goes down, unfortunately. Let's get the good times rolling, no tags. It's been a good day. A few good results for us. Caulfield, not too far away, race number 7. We will get Jared Timms on the phone. We'll see what price Ladbrokes are going to get us for Ka Ying Rising. Race 7 is the Koonji Group 3 over the 2,000 metres. Stay with us.
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3: Good afternoon, I'm Vanessa Gibson with SEN News. Labor MPs have been grilled in question time today over a number of topics. The Prime Minister denied going over the Treasurer's head in delaying the ATO's credit card ban. The Communications Minister has defended the Digital Duty of Care Bill being introduced tomorrow, imploring other parties to support it. While Small Business Minister Anne Ali was accused of waging a war on small business, something she emphatically denied.
4: We are seeing record numbers of small businesses opening in Australia. Largely due to the settings that this government has had, including $3.8 billion of assistance to small business. I meet with small businesses regularly.
3: A 19-year-old man's been remanded in custody after facing court on a murder charge over the fatal shooting of a 12-year-old boy in Sydney last month. Detective Superintendent Joe Dewey says the charge is a major breakthrough, but investigations continue.
5: We prefer to charge the murder based on what we will allege was a dangerous and reckless act by the 19-year-old male. We are not suggesting, or there is no evidence at this stage to show that it was a deliberate shooting or it was an accidental.
3: The Vatican says Pope Leo is recovering after a successful surgery to remove a part of his lung that was found to have a cancerous growth. And Aussies are among those caught up in a major fuel shortage in Bali. It's led to massive queues at service stations and has left many locals and visitors stranded. SEN.com.au Sport is next.
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3: While plenty of attention's on the Rugby League World Cup kickoff tomorrow night between Australia and New Zealand, there are superstars scattered across all sides, including Tonga. Coach Christian Wolf has told SEN their first up clash with England will be a tough one.
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9: On the M4 in Concord, a truck breakdown has westbound traffic delay just past the tunnel exit. Look out for delays southbound through Darlinghurst on the Eastern Distributor. Brighton Sands also busy southbound on the Grand Parade. Did you know UniSuper is open to all Australians? 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Sydney traffic to keep you moving on SCN track, 15:39 a.m.
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13: A shower or two for Sydney and the Central Coast for the afternoon. Partly cloudy in the Illawarra to the west. Partly cloudy for the Riverina and Canberra. 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

0: Crawford Race 7 just around the corner. Who better to get on, have a chat with than Jared Timms from Ladbrokes. 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Chances are you're about to lose. Timsy.
1: Hello, boys. Good to be back.
0: The Coogee Race number 7, Group 3 over the 2,000 metres. How's the money been for Dark Up Bonnet?
1: Yeah, very, very good push for Dark Bonnet. We went up 480 into 320 on race day. Clearly best backed and is the Ladbrokes market mover as well. Outside of our favourite, it's a pretty interesting betting race. We've seen at least a sprinkling of interest for most of them. A bit of a late push here for Zuryab, who got out to 550, back into $5 now. Air Assault tends into $8.50. They are the only three currently up at single figures. But like I said, a few of them have been specced at a price. Ambassador Earl 13s into 10s. Good push today for Order Mystery as well. Rory Hunter and Teo Nugent 23s into 12s. Which way are you blokes looking?
0: Tax, how'd you see it? Give us your notes, because Timsy wants a winner.
2: Get Ambassadorial. That's amazing, that. Mate, I think he'll run a cheeky race, Ambassadorial, second up, where he has form. He loves Caulfield. He's 2 from 2 over the course. Darkbone, he's just a quirky galloper, and he's been frustrating too. I know the blinkers have come off, and he's got now frosty rides, replacing Jamie. He'll give it a peach, but you have to take him on trust. I think Ambassadorial at a bit of odds.
0: Timsy, your thoughts, mate?
1: Like the sound of that. I actually thought this looked quite a nice race for a fit Air Assault, to be honest, fellas. Yeah, I think Blake Schinnell looked to have him just a little better than midfield from the low draw there and running on late. I thought the $8 still at that price was quite a nice each way bet. Have you got anything, Gunner?
0: Yeah, I was with Zayab. I thought Jabes could just land on speed on a day where it's going to be playing that way. He comes off a career peak, which you don't really see for a seven-year-old who's had nearly 30 starts, but that's what we saw there at Mornington, benchmark 84. This is obviously harder, but has been competitive in harder races previously. I think down in Tassie was a Hobart Cup thereabouts. So I think Zayab can go to a new level here this afternoon. Happy to lean that way. Now, Timsy, we gave you a job to do. What price do you reckon if it's a heavy eight we're going to get for Car Ying Rising?
1: Well, incredibly, none of the bookies actually came back to me on this one, to be honest. Yeah, well, I mean, I tend to agree with you. I don't sort of blame them so much for keeping the cards close to the chest this far out. I think plenty of water to still go onto the bridge, or probably more so water onto the Randwick surface. Mm. It is such a fascinating betting race, though, for such a short price favourite, isn't it? Because I think we'll probably see a little bit closer to that even money price, but I don't know if we'll be getting the 215 or whatever it was we got last
0: year. What's that, Timsy? You're breaking up. Did you say 210? Sorry, you're breaking up. We'll wait and see.
1: Very good.
0: Righto. Well, time will tell, Timsy. Appreciate your time this afternoon, mate. We'll catch up with you soon.
1: Thanks, boys. Good luck, punters.
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2: Looking at each other, saying who's going to lead, what's going on.
0: I'll lead on Zia,
2: thanks. Went forward and then he's caught our three deep with Duck Boney kicking up. And so he's going to be at three deep at the moment.
0: Oh.
2: And he's trying to get in and he ain't going to get in.
0: They've handed this to Jabes.
2: Super race last race, he's going to carve Ambassadorial up.
0: They are handing this to Jabes.
2: Yeah, I know.
0: On a platter, 12.57.
2: Yeah.
0: Oh, I know. You mother for the chickens.
2: Yeah. Smoking Roman. Yeah, so now he can't. Oh, no, Harry. Oh, I thought he was going to whip around him here going up the hill.

0: Well, which is not a good thing to do. As they reach the top of the hill now, and as they come down, he's three deep. But
1: The Mar team, they've got first and second here in the run. 13-3-6 tags. 13-3-6. Yeah. Am I reading that correctly?
0: You are.
1: Oh, my days.
0: Yeah.
1: Hello. I know it's a Wednesday, but any threat, not that it bothers me because we're on the leader.
0: Yeah, well, I had something small on Ambassadorial at 10-1, see?
1: Every conceivable, this horse out in front, every conceivable
0: Sunset
1: chance.
0: Park's getting a lovely run behind Smoke and Romans. He's starting to get niggled at as your jocks just slip some rain here on Zairab.
1: 13-3, 12-6, 12-5, 11-7, 11-6. Good luck
0: Jabby
1: catching
0: Johnson,
1: it.
0: He's just controlled this race.
1: Good luck catching this horse.
0: Correct. Darkbone on the inferior ground. Now, let's see what he's going to do back on the inside with Frosty.
1: Well, he's the one.
0: Yeah.
1: He's the one. He's done no work at all. He's done no work at all. Sitting duck is Zayab, absolute sitting duck. Can you get busy, Jabes?
0: Hey?
1: Come on, Jabes, get busy. Come on. Up you go. Go on.
0: Yep.
1: Go on.
0: It's,
1: play the music, Bryce. We're too good for him today.
0: He controlled the race.

0: 580. Oh, no, right? You saw Jabby's win the back coming. Oh, well, you
1: know. He's a freak.
0: So it was a lead up to the, it was the golden ticket of the Melbourne Cup with Mr. Monaco winning. I think with the lightweight, Jabby's secured himself a Melbourne Cup ride. Zeryab has just taken out the Koonji. Does that still give him priority going to a Caulfield? No, the fields are out now, aren't they?
1: For the Caulfield Cup? Yeah, gone out. Bird's
0: yeah,
1: flying.
0: See, this used to be... See, don't forget, the Caulfield Cup field never come out until tonight.
1: Until after this. Yeah,
0: because okay. The Koonji, you're exempt from the ballot if you wanted to run in it. This was your last entry. See, they've stopped all that. I was just about to say, I'm living back 20 years ago.
1: 20 years ago.
0: Yeah, because I'm thinking, right. Oh, hang on, he might have a Caulfield Cup ride now. Yeah,
1: good ride, really good ride there, Tax.
0: As I said, I haven't looked at the field. Has he?
1: Really good ride there. That's unbelievable. 13-3, 12-6. Of course.
0: Right, and the stable mate, Smoking Romans, who's not going well at all, who's finished near last.
1: You have to have the horse to do it, right? You have to have the horse to do it. So use the horse up early. The early section was quick, got there. You know, stacked them up and away he went.
0: You know what? And as I said, I reckon he had a little bit of help with Smoking Romans.
1: Hey, you know why not?
0: Probably the run of the race was Pounding.
1: Mm.
0: He came from last.
1: They don't pay for that, but yep, I completely agree with you.
0: One to follow, you know.
1: Yep. Eagle Farm, not too far away. Race number 5. We'll get a breakout. We'll come back, and hopefully we're getting a cash on the way back in.
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3: On the M4 in Concord, a truck breakdown has westbound traffic delayed just past the tunnel exit. Look out for delays southbound through Darlinghurst on the Eastern Distributor. Brightman Sands also busy southbound on the Grand Parade. 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Sydney traffic to keep you moving on SCN track, 15:39 a.m.
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7: The other side of the street I knew, stood a girl that looked like you. I guess that's deja vu.
8: Wednesday track. Tagster. Gannon. What do you like here, Tags? Oh, no, it's Eagle Farm.
9: He's gone for a walk anyway, so.
8: What have you done to him? Have you upset him, Brycey, baby?
9: I haven't upset him. I just said I would prefer that he knew about the Caulfield Cup on the Wednesday.
8: Before. What have we done? Sammy Holland says the sectional times on TV are inaccurate. Do you agree, Minty Man? No, not really. I'd say sometimes they're wrong, but I don't know. Okay. Well, you know what? Actually, Minty Man, there's levels of inaccuracy. So, yeah, Sammy is correct to a point, but... Generally, as a guy, they're pretty good. Seriously, how good is Ray Thomas's hair? Magnificent. From a man that's really struggling to keep hair, I'm just so in envy of Ray Thomas. He's a freak, and his hair is good as well. Racing here at Eagle Farm, no tips, of course, because, well, don't have any opinion of this race, Bryce. When's the next test, Bryce, over in South Africa? Will they get more than three people to come and watch?
9: Yeah, probably not. I think it's next week sometime.
8: Yeah, you actually, need to turn your mic on, mate, so we can hear you.
9: It is on. My mic is on.
8: Speak into it.
9: I am speaking into it.
8: All right. Yarra is out in front. Concession sitting outside. Leader Shervington, the lunchbox in the 1-1, peeling to the middle. What's this horse peeling to the middle of the track here? It's absolutely flying over the top of them in the green and white silk. So I think it's Choi Oyu. I'm going to go with Choi Oyu. Jade Hampson for Lockwood and Vinton. Gets the job done. That is the one. That's a pretty good win there. So very, very good win. You can follow that horse. And the rest of them had their chance. 1, 5, and 7. Your numbers at Eagle Farm. Keep the text messages coming through. 0499-736-736. Plenty of racing coming up this afternoon. Balaclava race number 6 isn't too far away. And then after that, we'll go straight into Ascot. And blink, and you'll miss it because it'll be Rose Hill followed by Caulfield. We'll sneak in a break, come back, Balaclava, race number 6.
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0: Race six. They are racing at the Balaclava Tags. Talk us through
1: Baklava. Oh, lay-by. Geez, we put a few things on lay-by back in the day, didn't we?
2: Certainly did.
1: Whoa!
0: Oh, no.
1: Shocking. One's...
0: Oh, stayed up.
1: Yeah, mate. That's amazing.
0: Wow.
1: Geez, that's
0: that
1: how, that's the perfect example of these running rails. It gives way and it can happen. If that was the old aluminium, it would have been wrapped around the horse and jockey like a tin can, right? Wow-wee. Geez, that was lucky.
0: You're doing well to keep riding after that. You just half sit up, wouldn't you?
1: Oh, mate. Well,
0: take a deep breath.
1: People, you say, oh, do you crap yourself when you fall? You got no time to respond when you fall. Yeah. It's things like that where you go, oh, my God. Yeah, that's when you, got to change your pants or your pantyhose. Yeah. Shocking.
0: Wow.
1: Yeah. That's a great job. What
0: so
1: was
0: quickly,
1: it?
0: Right? S. Potter, I think it could be
1: Sophie,
0: Victory
1: was
0: Lane.
1: It?
0: Or it could either be that or it could be Taylor Hutchinson on Cryer Castle. Similar silk, so it's hard to tell exactly who it was.
1: Was it the
0: Victory Lane's leading, so it was the seven.
1: The seven, yeah, it was the seven. Yeah. Sophie, was it?
0: Is it Taylor Hutchinson?
1: Yeah, Taylor, yeah. Wow, she done a good job.
0: So the three actually gets the job
1: done. Horses can panic, right? And there's Sophie riding the winner, yeah. But horses can panic too and try and take on the running rail. But that's just, it's an invention done. I reckon it's been in play now for a good 15 years.
0: Yeah.
1: And it started off in Victoria and then it's expanded and it's just so good. And that's exact pure example of that just saved horse and rider then. Imagine if it was the old wooden running rail.
0: Oh.
1: Even the tin can running rail that we used to have, that would have just been wrapped around it. It was just shocking.
0: Would have been awful.
1: Because don't forget the spikes and the pegs and, I've seen some, shocking things that have happened.
0: Good addition.
1: Yeah. That's a great invention. And I think it's worldwide now too. All these plastic running rails. They give way too. See, the uprights give way. Yeah. All right, Ascot Race 2. There's Paddy Carberry. He's on the 50-1 pop. He was the regular rider of Amelia's Jewel until he came over to the Eastern Seaboard.
0: Was that the horse that tried really well at Lark Hill one day?
1: What's that?
0: Amelia's Jewel.
1: Oh.
0: Oh, dear. Just having a look here. So sorry for being a quick quiet there, punters. Ascot race 2, number 8, Miles Fitzen is with on the track. But it's a sign in. Race 2, number 8, Lunar will do. That is the 8. So we'll give it a cheer for
1: the
0: Miles.
1: Lunar eclipse, mate.
0: Lunar will do. All right.
1: Yeah. Someone saying, because when I went for that break, and I never came back. I was a bit late because I got stuck to talking to Hutchie's assistant for what we're doing Saturday. And
0: did
1: someone,
0: you?
1: Justin, said a bit of attitude from Bryce. Did he give it to you, did he, Bryce? Because he's been very nice to me.
0: Yeah, I might have been towards you.
1: Oh.
0: Yeah.
1: Why?
0: I don't know. I don't know. You have to bring him in. Oh. He's next to you, isn't he?
1: No, I think the cat's got his tongue.
0: No,
1: he's going for the mic now.
0: Mr. Whiskers.
1: I wouldn't be like a child. Seen
0: no,
1: and not
0: it's
1: heard.
0: Mr. Whiskers is my new favourite horse.
1: Dude, well,
0: big fan.
1: Yeah, I can't believe the money come for it. And you know that Zurab? I tipped it and backed it last start at Mornington.
0: Oh,
1: you know that?
0: Didn't stick fat.
1: I said, this is dropping in grade, this will win, and it was about $8, $10. Oh, mate, couldn't believe
0: it. I'm doing some heavy lifting.
1: That was grand final day, see? Oh, this toppy's been a roo-rang.
0: I remember Steve Hewlett interviewing Daniel Morby, who brought the PVC plastic runaway into Australia, a former plumber, I think, by memory. Good on him.
1: Yeah, okay. So it was introduced, when we first got introduced, it was at the training track at Cranbourne, and I'm on my crutches and all that too, because So my accident was 07, so this had to be 09, 2010, and here I am on the crutches and that, and they showed the demonstration of this plastic running rail, and I said, this has been a long time coming. Great invention. And he would have made millions out of it. Millions.
0: deservedly so, if you're going to invent 100%. Something like that saves lives.
1: Put it that way. You don't know what could have ended up then, but that saved horse and rider severe injury, that.
0: Didn't it ever.
1: And that ain't the first time that's happened. Here we go. All right, where's this outside leader? Yeah, all right, so it's bang straight on the bunny. There's no excuse here. What about the young apprentice, Holly Noddle, that started her career there? I haven't seen an apprentice go from 0 to 100 like she has. Amazing stuff.
0: Flying.
1: Mate, outdone all the records, and records held by Harvey and Pike, etc. Amazing. All right. Leader's starting to get niggled. Hey, what's this coming around him three deep, the Parnham runner? Official business. I think it's the danger here. It's Travelling Deluxe here.
0: It is a danger, but...
1: Yeah, and the one behind the Luna as well needs an out in the red. Got nowhere to go.
0: Mm.
1: No, all right, Luna's about to hit the front. This may get... What about this thing in the red's got nowhere to go? Luna's gone, and this thing of Parnham's moved up, but he's still going to get beat by... No, it's not. The northerly colours ran second. So the one that I mentioned there, rounding the turn, run. I said it was Travelling All Right, it's got the money, the Parnham runner.
0: 3.11.6 official business, $5.60. And one of Miles' best bets goes down.
1: And Ondelay nearly won again. Run
0: third. Another version of it. 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Race 3, number 1, Jolson Owl. And race 3, number 11, Queen Diva, left for Miles Fitzner there at Ascot this afternoon.
1: Just off the text.
0: Yes, mate.
1: People are talking about Brittany and all that. I might have to go over to California there and do an intervention on her.
0: You reckon? I found you. How would it go down? Talk us through it.
1: I haven't spoken to her for a while, so...
0: Yeah. Well, how'd it go down? How'd it start?
1: She'd probably be Brittany, happy that yeah.
0: It's David. I've just landed.
1: Just landed. No, I'd ring her up before I left, though.
0: Oh, you'd let her
1: make
0: know.
1: Sure she get a driver to pick me up from the airport.
0: That's not a true intervention, though, is it? Because she sees you coming, you see.
1: Yeah, but she doesn't know what I'm coming over for.
0: I reckon she's got a fair idea.
1: You reckon?
0: Yeah, I reckon.
1: Might not be that intelligent. Apparently she's been going mad, has she?
0: Well, that's what the text line's telling me.
1: Mate.
0: Yeah. Yeah. So there'll be going on there.
1: Yeah. Poor girl.
0: So, yeah. It's disappointing. Race 8.
1: Here we go. The last.
0: At Rose Hill.
1: Tell me this. You're a bit surprised 8 races on a midweeker there in Sydney? Usually 6 or 7.
0: And a soft 7 and limited scratchings, which is an absolute surprise. So.
1: And we're on to a soft 6 now too.
0: Upgrade. We all love an upgrade.
1: Yeah, but guess
0: Duke
1: what?
0: Of Arrakis is the second favourite. Pulsator, your favourite here for Waterhouse and Bot. Will roll 4. Duke of Arrakis, $4.40. So $3.90 Pulsator, $4.40 Duke of Arrakis. And $6 there for Chappie, who was my on-top selection this morning. The way the track's playing, good luck. It won't be winning, or I'd be surprised if it wins from back there. But trial was okay. Found the race very, very tough tags. How'd you see?
1: As I said, I've nearly gone the few in the quaddy. You know what? Would have been nice to get the approximates here, the quaddy approximates, because it would pay bloody all right too.
0: As I said,
1: open race with many chances. Azurak's not the worst. He hits his second up and... His best runs are early in his prep. Will handle the conditions and should get a good run throughout. Number 15, Pulsator, has looked good winning both his starts. This is harder and unknown on soft ground. And Unhinged, same boat. Strong maiden win, who goes up a lot in grade. I think it ran about the $8-9. Azurax is probably worth having something on him, isn't it?
0: Yeah, he could do worse.
1: Worth having $20 on?
0: He could definitely do worse.
1: Yes.
0: Than back Azurax, so...
1: He runs his best races early in his prep.
0: Yeah. No, that's fair enough.
1: Looking for a winner, trying to get, Max ridden one, has he, today? One or two? One. So he's picked one back on him, but,
0: I'm looking forward to seeing Chappie here being gelded, formerly raced over there in New Zealand, had some really good wet track figures, but this might be a bridge too far just given the way the track has played this afternoon. But the 13 was my on-top selection, but Rose Hills has been a disaster. At least at Caulfield, you've been able to make up ground across the day tags, but at Rose Hill, there's been few and far between horses running over the top. A few best bets for us today, though, which was good that we got the job done there, mostly at Caulfield. Race 2, number 5, Mr. Whiskers was far too good.
1: To a flyer, mate. Well done.
0: Flyer, 9 did the 5s. Porter in race 3 tags, $5.50. So that was huge. And all our best bets, thanks to Robot Building Suppliers, helping you get the right products for the job at a better price. And we are racing.
1: All right, here we go.
0: Gee, they're going to go quick here. They're going to absolutely overdo this.
1: Well, see, Pulsator didn't jump out great. And all right, so Saragusa. See, Azarax is right there too.
0: Beautiful. For Azarax.
1: Yeah.
0: Beautiful position in round meet.
1: Even the stablemate of Pulsator, the other one of Waterhouse's, Duke of Arrakis, is in the box seat. Now they're just kind of, they found their order. I reckon they've gone a little bit quick, but they'll have to back it off now.
0: 11.53, the first section all up. 11.73 just appeared on the screen.
1: Okay, you're just in front of me. Yeah, it just came up then. All right, yeah. All right, so they have backed it off.
0: For 1,400?
1: Yeah. Yeah, average time, normal time.
0: Gee, I tell you, the mid-race slowdown.
1: Yeah.
0: Watch them all
1: stack up.
0: This is
1: going to suit Azarax here. Duke of Arrakis needs an out.
0: Now, Chappie's three. Is this three wide, Chappie?
1: Yeah. Yep, he's been three deep. Yep. All right.
0: It's in all sorts. Come on, Azarax. Keep kicking. Come on, Azarax.
1: Come on.
0: Come on, Azarax.
1: Saragusa's still there. He's not giving up, Saragusa. Here comes Pulsator down the middle of the track. He's probably going to swamp him, is he? Or going to die on his run?
0: Unhinged. Unhinged. Look at this horse.
1: Oh, no. Yeah.
0: Look at this horse.
1: They must have went quick enough because this is the first time they've swooped like they have. It's come from near last and bolted in.
0: Wow.
1: That's Sienna, isn't it?
0: That's a win. I think it's Sienna, yeah.
1: Yeah, with no weight on its back, yeah.
0: Now, James rode this horse the other day at on the Illawarra Grange, I think it was, and made up good ground and was really impressive. But that's a win.
1: Had notes about it too. Damn it. Went the wrong rein.
0: Win and a half.
1: Azarax run fifth. Pulsator was okay. It's in a photo for third, and I think it's run third. But all honest to unhinged, mate, I think that's a handy horse in the making, yeah? The way it won. It'll go to a Saturday meeting and win.
0: I'm telling you.
1: One of Bray Sikorsky's, he gets a horse, doesn't he?
0: Now, I've got a tip for the punters.
1: That was like when she won the Epsom down the outside.
0: Well, they just overdid it. We spoke to it earlier. They overdid it.
1: And
0: that's sort of what you have. And these days become really hard to bet on because they all overdo it and then all of a sudden they fly late. It's like... Yeah.
1: Like when we're talking about the times too, 11.6 there, that's okay for group ones, but not this level.
0: And it's a soft...
1: Oh, mate, it has come from last too. It's the first horse all day to make up ground like it has.
0: Mm.
1: And it's just hence because they've gone quick. And don't forget, it's 8 races now. 7 races have been on it.
0: Well, yeah.
1: So the pattern can change that little bit. Like Mooney Valley... Back in the day, like early on in those night meetings, it would change halfway through the night. It'd go from leaders to a sweepers track or vice versa.
0: Yeah, certainly did.
1: All right, 6 minutes until Caulfield going to the gates there.
0: Caulfield, geez, we've had a good day at Caulfield today.
1: You know, I need something to swoop here, though. It's a little horse.
0: Tough.
1: It's a little horse that's undefeated first up. He's the market mover. Has drawn out. It's another one trained by Claren Mayer, and it's King Tut. He was double figures. I think I got about $8. I didn't have much on him. Yeah, I didn't have much on him yesterday at $8. He's now in a $6. But I was just waiting for track patterns. It's hard to back him because he's going to get back, mate.
0: All right, get your tip out. So your tip is number?
1: Yeah, I've had something small on King Tut. That's the problem is it's, yeah. I'll give you my notes, what I've written about this race as we go in depth. As I said, there is good speed in this race, right? And it may set something up to run on. King Tut, he resumes and he's unbeaten first up. His trials have been very good and he's ready to go. He'll get back, so watch for him late. Verdot's been a horse of mine. I was on him first up and he was very disappointing, right? But he'll find this easier. He draws soft for Blake. So I reckon Blake can just sit off the pace. I think he can ride him a little bit closer. He's also a big chance as his second up record is good. So, yeah, you watch Verdot win because I've had something on King Tut. That's the way it is. But, mate, we've had a handy day. I've made a nice little drill earlier. So, yeah, nothing ventured, nothing gained. And another account is in front as well, so I can't complain.
0: Trey Magnifique.
1: Here he is. As we got one of our guests who we've been waiting on.
0: Oh, yeah?
1: You know how I always get guests in? As the one and only, the bloke who you necked for this shift today, Mick, is one CJ Luke.
2: Hello, boys.
0: Hello, Cameron. How are you, mate?
1: Bryce is there. He's in a great mood, Bryce.
0: Is How he? Many times mate, do you reckon Tags has walked out today, Cam?
2: What have you been walking out for?
1: No, I walked out once to go to the toilet earlier. And I came back.
2: On air? Well, you're on
1: no,
2: air
1: No, no, in an ad break. And then I didn't make it back because I got held up about accreditation for Saturday.
0: Tell him the truth.
1: And Amanda.
2: What happened?
0: Bryce upset you.
2: Did Bryce annoy you again?
0: Yeah.
2: What happened?
1: You annoyed me.
2: He's got a new polo on, Bryce, I see. Is that a new polo?
1: He told me off.
2: What would you do?
0: Didn't have not, opinion not of the standards. Caulfield Cup.
2: Did you deserve it?
1: Mick, geez, I'm not going to rob a bank with you, am I?
2: It's on national radio.
0: He's going to find out eventually.
2: So what happened? You didn't know about the Caulfield Cup?
1: Oh, well, no, it's race. It's Saturday, right?
2: The Caulfield Cup. Oh, no.
1: We're going to be there. And because
2: you might not be. You haven't got the accreditation sorted.
1: Yeah, I know. But I'm a life member of Caulfield. Because I didn't see the fields, Bryce gave it to me.
2: Really?
1: And I still thought it was like the old days when Caulfield Cup come after the Coonjie. You know, the Barry draw tonight and all that.
0: He wanted Ziyab to get into the field.
1: I'm thinking Yabby's might have a Caulfield Cup right on Zarab. Yeah. Right, winning the Coonjie. Don't forget, from 20 years ago.
2: Yeah, probably more.
1: Stuck in the old days.
2: It was the Barry draw was about 8 a.m. yesterday morning.
1: That was the Everest, wasn't it?
2: No, it was last night, the Everest.
3: Yeah, it was last night.
2: Well, they might have done the barrier draw for the Everest and then they hold off.
1: I was too busy counting my money from the casino that I won last night. That's why I didn't look at the Everest draw.
2: Well, it's good you can count it. I mean, it cuts back into your losses from the last 2 years.
0: The 10 on top for me here too, punters, if you are keen. The 10, Trey Magnifique. What's been happening, Cam? You've been doing trade radio?
2: Trade radio today, 1 to 3, and then Sports Day tonight on the SN Radio Network from 6 to 8. So, it's been a bunch of fun over the last couple of weeks, and then back to SN Track on Friday. Actually, it was meant to be tomorrow, but I've double booked myself, Gatto. So,
0: I could be off the canvas.
2: I think Sammy Hyland might be helping me out, which is good. When I rang Bryce this morning, and I said, "I've got some bad news, Bryce." He goes, "Oh, you're rude." I said, "I'm fine. The bad news is yours."
0: He's pretty used to that.
2: What's that? Hang on, what's 100 for?
1: For your marathon.
2: No, you don't owe me 100. I owe you 100 anyway.
0: No, it's 100 US, David.
2: You don't need to do that. I do appreciate it, but thank you.
1: Take it.
2: I appreciate that. Hey, just quickly.
1: That means it comes off me tax. Who's it for? The foundation?
2: Alzheimer's Drug Discovery Foundation.
1: I won't remember that. I'll text
2: it to you.
0: Okay. Oh, don't.
1: What?
2: But I heard Ollie was late this morning.
1: Oh, mate, what about that?
2: What happened?
1: Oh, Hussey bombed him too.
2: Did he?
1: Yeah, he goes, here's a bloke that's been getting up at 3:30 for 35 years and can't make a 7:30 breakfast.
2: He have an early tea time, did he?
1: He must have.
2: He's playing a lot of golf, the big man.
1: Yeah.
2: How's the day been, boys? You found a few?
1: Early doors.
0: Plenty of winners.
1: Early doors and boom, boom. Yeah, it was on pace bias. And that Porter one, who I said I liked.
2: Yeah, you did.
1: Porter.
2: You told me this morning.
1: Yeah, that was one of my bigger bets, $6. He ended up paying $5.50.
2: Kieran Maher's might have 5 or 6 runners in the Caulfield Cup. So
1: Jabby's will have a ride.
2: He might get a ride. I haven't looked at it too intently.
1: Why not? Well, part of SEN. Yeah.
2: Oh, no, I've had a bet in the race. I've had a look at it. I just haven't looked at the jockeys.
0: Kings Valley.
2: Jabs.
1: But you know what?
2: He is riding Kings Valley, isn't he?
1: Saying that because Bryce won't say a word.
2: Well, I've backed Royal Supremacy at 15s.
1: Just like he doesn't say a word when I've got when Brownie's got his feet up on the furniture, but when I do, he's all over me.
2: Yeah, that's it. Oh, mate, your little legs can barely reach the other chair, mate. Be careful balancing there, please.
1: Yeah, I know.
0: Yeah, but apparently,
1: Brownie's allowed to have it, but I'm not.
2: No, good to see the Bryce-Taggart relationship going well.
1: The captain gets treated,
2: nothing. I did a little bit of form, Gano. I didn't go too deep into it. I had a little play on Finau earlier in the day, and he was nowhere near it.
1: Well, Tony, golf's game's gone, mate.
2: Yeah,
1: gone.
2: Well, after he put his ankle
1: Mick,
2: back
1: what's
2: in.
1: What's going on with Tony Finau? Getting off the subject quickly.
0: I have no idea. I'll give him a call tonight and see what's happening.
1: Yeah, a bit like David DeVoe, shoots a 59 and then can't hit a goal.
0: One of the greatest swings of all time, Dave DeVoe.
1: Mm. Now, there's a Roorangie. What's the eight? It's playing up. Oh, this is a favourite. Oh, good. This is the Tassie horse.
0: Keep playing
1: now, we've
0: up.
1: We've had something on King Tut here, and it's been very well supported. It was double figures yesterday. Trey Magnifique's a big chance here too, the young Bussin.
0: No, I'm glad you've been listening, David.
1: Mm.
2: He likes it. Gano's already tipped it.
0: Three times.
2: Gano's tipped it.
1: You think I listen to other tipsters?
2: No. I don't think you... Well,
0: yeah, you did when you finally listened to me and backed Mr. Whiskers from $9 into $5 and told everyone
1: already
0: it was
1: on
0: your
1: it,
0: tip.
1: You muppet.
2: Yeah, well, yeah, does Trial Guy count as a tipster or not? Does Trial Guy count as a tipster? I would say yes.
0: Righto, talk us through it, David.
1: Have they got two meetings today in Japan?
2: Yeah, they got Oi and Kawaska.
1: Yeah, Kawasaki. Yeah, it is, not Kawaska. All right, we're racing.
2: I'll tell you what, Gano, you deserve congratulations, brother, because Tags is in a much better mood than I thought he would be when I got in.
0: Because
2: he's been up early.
1: I know I've done my job.
0: We've kept him on his toes.
2: What's wrong? Are you all right, Bryce?
1: Sweet Force.
0: Bryce is flat as a pancake.
1: That's brilliant. Trey Magnifique's getting a lovely run there for Willow.
2: I've got something to tell you about Bryce actually after this race. Good.
1: All right, now.
0: Okay.
1: Oh, from Saturday night?
2: No. Oh,
0: a bit of late mail.
2: That's actually Saturday night.
0: Geez, yeah. They've gone quick.
1: Mate,
0: here.
1: Yeah, King Tut's back last, right? We just saw the first winner come from last in Sydney. Can this be deja vu at another track? But I don't think so.
2: What's this thing up the inside? How's the inside been playing?
1: You know, that's why they're getting off the track. Well, hey, watch these horses come down the outside fence here like the old Caulfield. Don't tell me you're going to get the money, Gannett. No.
0: Mm,
1: no.
0: Come on, Trey.
1: No, it's not.
0: Come on, Trey. No, get your head down.
1: Sweethearted. Sweethearted's got the money. That was one of our horses' early doors.
2: Geez, I'll tell you what.
1: He'll pay all right, this.
2: Under the pump at the bend, too. Oh, he had the persuader out the jock and still got there.
1: King Tut got home all right, too. He was full of running, hitting the line. Probably one to follow.
0: Numbers
1: not
0: there.
1: Lockie Neindorf. He's got a good ride in the Caulfield Cup, too.
0: Three gets the job done.
1: Sweethearted.
0: 8 and 10 or 3, 10 and 8. We'll wait and see what happens there.
1: Yeah, Road Willow.
0: All right, what's on the agenda for the rest of the night, Cam?
2: Just sports day tonight, buddy, so it's just all about trade deadline. Not a huge amount happening, so Ken Hinckley and I are going to go through last year's or this season just gone's ladder, and we're going to predict if they go up or down based on how their off-season has gone so far. So plenty of calls as well. It's always a fun night. Deadline night on the SEN radio network. Now, just quickly, before I leave.
1: I was about to say, the D's haven't had much trades, have they?
2: No, they're
1: still... But we got Dersma pretty cheap, yeah?
2: They did. They're trying to get Will McLaughlin from Brisbane, but only moments ago when I was sort of talking to someone, the belief was he might end up in the pre-season draft. He'll still end up at your footy club, but they're trying to have the deal go through. They're a long way apart from the valuations.
1: Okay.
2: Do you need to go to a break, do you, Bryce? So I was in this morning for Trade Radio, Gano, and I bumped into Bryce. And I thought, geez, what's he doing down here early? Mm-hmm. Then I realised the Bendigo Spirit, the WNBL team.
1: Yes.
2: Down. Yeah, and you should have seen Bryce.
1: Hey, there was a Sophie Cunningham lookalike that came in.
2: You should have seen Bryce.
0: Hang on, Bryce. Stay on mute, please.
3: Whoa.
0: You'll get your chance, mate.
2: Were you floating around where you wouldn't normally float?
3: The digital department, which I do every day.
2: Yeah, okay. Well, digital department smack bang in the launch of the Spirit, was it?
3: Not in the back room, no, where I was. I saw you in the back room.
2: No, but I also seen you out there. You're on that circle thing, whatever you call it, for about, I would say, 25 minutes.
3: Nah, not a chance. Okay. I don't have 25 minutes.
0: Please. Anyway,
2: I'm not even against it, Gano. I'm actually good on him.
1: They're in here next door, right? And we've got the glass window just to paint a picture for everyone, and we can see what's going on in the other studio.
2: Yeah.
1: And I'm saying, it just looks like Sophie Cunningham. And he goes, stop pointing. Like,
2: yeah, that's
1: and he wasn't trying to be funny either, you know, the pointing.
2: It's not a bad point, right? Stop pointing.
1: Well...
2: Like, I don't think pointing at a... she's only about 19, that young lady as well.
0: Yeah,
2: I don't think pointing at her
0: that.
2: Is probably going to help. Anyway. Where do you think she looks over and she has a 52-year-old former jockey pointing at her?
0: She couldn't see him anyway.
2: That's the window you once, bloody... Remember you
1: he's talking.
2: Remember you put your bare ass up on that window
1: said
2: once?
1: After today, I don't know what's happened here. We'll be another SEN track person that won't want to work with Tag, not many. Don't know where you got your information, and that's far wrong.
2: I don't know about that, but I always enjoy working with you.
1: Thank you.
2: Because you make me look much better than
1: Mick,
2: I am.
1: Mick actually said, who's working? He goes, Tag. He goes, I've got the job.
2: No, I love working with you at the moment. You're so out of form, makes me look like a decent tipster.
1: Yeah, see, that's young. Good stuff.
2: I'm only joking. I love working with your tags. I never shy away from that. You're a pain in my ass a lot, but I love working with you.
3: He also doesn't realise that the soundproofing between those two studios isn't great. So when he talks really loudly, there was a chance that the media person from the Bendigo Spirit and the two players could hear.
2: Yeah, I wouldn't be worried about the media person, but the player would be a bit nervous.
1: Don't overthink it. They loved me that much. They gave me season tickets.
2: No, they didn't.
4: Did they?
2: No
1: chance.
2: All right.
1: Yeah, front row.
2: How many games are you going to go to?
1: I'll sell them on eBay.
2: When was the last... Oh, on eBay. When was the last time you went to Bendigo when you rode in the cup in 99?
1: Oh, I didn't even want to go then.
2: Did you have lunch?
1: No, I had breakfast this morning.
2: Oh, apologies. I thought we had three meals as humans.
0: Just stay away from the canapes.
2: I will say thank you, though. You got me these Whittaker coconut slabs, so thank you. I appreciate that.
1: And I gave you $100 for
2: you did.
1: For your jog.
2: I appreciate that.
1: So you just got to go to our website, yeah? Well, what is it?
2: Well, you've got the link.
1: For people to donate if you happen to win some money.
2: The link is via my Instagram.
1: This is for the New York Marathon. The
2: New York Marathon. Alzheimer's Drug Discovery Foundation. All my long runs are done. I got a 22K on Saturday. And then a 14 the week after. So the rest of them are just easy little runs around Melbourne at the moment. So I'm excited.
1: And when are you leaving for Honkers?
2: I leave
1: Sunday. For Yonkers?
2: Sunday.
1: For Yonkers.
2: I leave Sunday week. I do go to Dallas for a couple of days and then down to New York in the Tuesday.
1: You
2: going to
1: see the Cowboys?
2: I'm not there. Out of town.
1: They say the Cowgirls are good too there.
2: I'll take you.
1: I wasn't talking about the NFL team.
0: Deary me.
2: You had a bed here at Eagle Farm?
1: What happened to the Washington Redskins the other day, stuffing up the time?
2: The Commanders, David. Yeah.
1: Yeah, ordinary, wasn't it?
2: Yeah, there's been a lot.
1: And what about the Rams? Are they getting their kick smothered?
2: Yes, he's been sacked.
1: And what about...
2: The kicker got the ass.
1: Is that right?
2: Yeah, Meaver's got the ass.
1: I've never seen such a bloke that's so fat as a kicker.
2: He's a big boy, yeah.
1: Isn't he? He's fat, like me.
2: Yeah, well, I don't know. I don't think he's fat, but
1: so
2: he's a little...
1: after that, he's got the Khyber, has he?
2: Got the Khyber this morning,
1: Jeez, it doesn't take much, does it?
2: No, not at all.
1: What about that? How much was his contract?
2: I don't know.
1: Is that right?
2: About the same as what yours is here, I assume.
1: Oh, so he's on plenty.
2: Yeah. So, geez, you're in a good mood. I thought I'd come in and you'd be almost on the car
1: prices. That just made me day.
2: just so you know, I've backed Royal Supremacy.
1: And Sophie Cunningham dropped.
2: Royal Supremacy in the Caulfield Cup.
1: Is that right?
2: Hmm. Which, a very open Caulfield Cup, so
1: is that?
2: I think there's a bit of form to be there.
1: Well, I'm just looking. I know Cosmic Crusader's in it, but that's always a good form line when you've been racing in
2: Wait
1: for Age, right?
2: And he won it like a mile and a half horse too.
1: Did he?
2: Yep, absolutely he did.
1: Jeez, he lobbed at the top of the straight, was never going to get beat.
2: Hot tempo, mate. They went. Light infantry man went quick.
1: Yeah, I suppose. We were there. We watched it.
2: We weren't there, no.
1: No, I mean, I was there via TV.
2: You watched it on the TV, did you? It's a job.
1: Yeah, you know.
2: Thank you for doing your job.
1: At Richmond House,
2: there,
1: at SEN House.
2: Oh, was it SEN House that we were? Yeah, we went to.
1: Because I was the one that caught. I said, what about this jogging up to him, rounding the turn already?
2: Nothing gets past you.
1: Yeah, nothing.
2: All right, I'm going to spend some time with Ken Hinkley, the superstar.
1: There we go. Talking about dropping names, Mikko.
0: Yeah, not bad. Yeah. It's probably coming close third. Obviously, Bryce dropped Matt Renshaw earlier on. So, third place for you today, Cam. But no, appreciate you dropping, mate. Best of luck with...
2: Hang on.
1: Luke won first place.
2: Did I miss that?
1: Yeah, Renshaw.
2: You got Renshaw on?
1: Yeah. Oh, yeah, my mate Renshaw.
0: No, dropped his name.
2: I thought you got Renshaw on.
1: No,
2: he's your best mate.
1: No,
2: he will never
1: not.
2: Come on
1: no,
2: the station.
1: No, he's an acquaintance.
2: Oh, he's an acquaintance. He doesn't have change.
1: What grade cricket did you play with him? Was it under 12s or 14s?
3: No, I didn't.
2: Hang on, before you go any further, Bryce, how about Bryce, right? He has no idea how stuff works. Right?
1: No.
2: His best mate, when he couldn't make runs. Now the guy's on top of the Australian Test Cricket World. He's an acquaintance. You've gone the wrong way, brother.
3: Yeah. I never
1: see. That's Bryce's life.
2: Hey, you never see Miles. It's always my best mate, Nathan McSweeney. I guarantee when he gets into the Test team and does great work again, it won't be acquaintance. He won't drop off.
1: It's a bit like Bryce's sex life.
2: Yeah. Oh,
0: David. Settle down.
2: David.
3: Always one step too far.
2: Yeah, it's hard to argue.
1: Yeah, guys, you're going to say, correct me if I'm wrong.
2: No, I was talking about both. Actually, I did. I left Bryce with a nice young lady on Saturday night.
1: Yeah,
2: when I
1: that gave her in.
0: Did you?
1: Still went home alone.
2: He's did you really Bryce? Go to Gracie's by yourself?
3: Yeah.
2: Oh, I thought you were joking.
1: No. Mate, we should actually call him Macaulay Culkin, mate. Home alone.
2: Now, Macaulay Culkin, Wade Moore.
0: Oh, it's been fun, gents.
1: It's been fun. At least we've had a winning day, especially early. Mick, you've been great as per usual. I've been better, but thank you for listening. And Bryce, we do apologise for hanging on you. Hang on. I said week, you and I. Have a great day. Have a great night, everyone.

0: through Darling Hurst, look out for heavy delays southbound on the Eastern Distributor. The M2 also busy westbound through Lane Cove Tunnel. The M5 bumper to bumper westbound through Moorbank approaching Moorbank Avenue. 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Sydney traffic to keep you moving on SEN track 15:39 AM.
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14: Racing all around Australia, the Hillsmith Stakes, the feature in Adelaide. And we're looking forward to that program. It's a 9-race card on Saturday. We normally race 9 races every Saturday and Morfordville this weekend. Next Wednesday, this time next week, will be at Strathalbyn. And as I said, Friday week is Gawler Cup Day. It's a twilight program at Gawler. They are going to have a massive day planned for that. So they're moving in well here. Zutoro goes up. The Magistrate, Rich Lady, to come in. We're not far off a start here. Lady Kalila is still out with Nostria. And Extra Fling is the other one that's out as well. So we're getting close, about 4 to load, race 7. So we're getting ready. Favourite Extra Fling very firm here. Looking at $1.65 on the fixed, $1.70 on the one pool. So a little bit better value there on the one pool with the favourite Extra Fling at the moment. Looks hard to beat, really does. And we are nearly right here. Lady Kalila going in. Sue Warrior's gone up. And we're just about right here for the last race here at Balaclava. Sue Warrior, in fact, was in, but now goes is about to come back in now. Zutoro stands well with Reoffer. Lady Kalila comes into an outside gate. So Extra Fling runs the short prize favourite. Sophie Potter looking to ride the last two winners. We're just about ready here. Red lights blinking. Last at Balaclava. Good luck, punters. Set to run. Gates are back, racing, and Extra Fling was only fairly away. There's speed here from out wide. Now Extra Fling getting busy. The Magistrate's booting up inside of it. One Whim's gone to third, then Nostria making ground Reoffer from Musical Sunset, who's midfield around Sue Warrior. Then came out wide Smashing Action, Rich Lady. Further back in the field, Zutoro, then Cuban Waters, and four lengths away the other pair, Lady Kalila and Captain Wacky Doodle. Extra Fling's been caught wide most of the race. It's in the green cap, about four off the fence. They straighten up. Sue Warrior cut the corner. It went up on the fence. Extra Fling in the green cap joining in. Then the Magistrate. One Whim battling away. Rich Lady and Nostria wider out. So the favourite needs to get busy. Extra Fling's in front here with 200 to go. Sue Warrior. Reoffer starting to dart through along the inside. Rich Lady joining in as well. Favourite, no good thing. Reoffer hit the lead. Wide out Rich Lady. Reoffer in front of Rich Lady. That was a very good ride. Reoffer through on the inside for Collett Wins. Second Rich Lady, third Extra Fling. You never felt comfortable, punters. Fourth came Captain Wacky Doodle. It came home from the back. Further back in the field, the Magistrate. Then One Whim, Zutoro, Sue Warrior. Smashing Action. Well back was behind those Musical Sunset, Nostria, Cuban Waters and Lady Kalila back at the rear.
15: Okay, there we have it. 14 wins, Reoffer, 940, 220 with the one pool. 15, Rich Lady, 260 and three Extra Fling, third, 130, number 16 into fourth. It is Wednesday race card time. Thanks to John Henry taking you through the afternoon. Matt Young with you for the evening.
16: Live around Australia on SEN Track, across Western Australia on SEN Turf, and Victoria on RSN, bringing you the best racing from across the country. 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

0: Okay, welcome along to the Wednesday race card. We're off to our next race for coverage, which is going to be from Ascot, coming up in a few moments' time. And at Balaclava, we await dividends to come to hand after the running of that event there, race number 7. At Ascot, though, is race number 3 fast approaching. Joel Sennell, $7.50. To Excel Indeed, $11. God Rapture at $18. Lavardi de Mezzo, $5.50. Brinson, $41. River Angel, $34. London Rose, $7. Vino Miss, $23. Hans Adios at $6. And Queen Diva at $2.90. Try again here for this lot of dividends from Balaclava. 14, 15, 3 and 16. 14, Reoffer. 9.40, 2.20, 15, Rich Lady. 2.60, 3 Extra Fling. 1.30, 16, 4th, Quinella. 32.20, The Exacta. 73.30, Trifecta. $230.80, First 4. 14, 15, 3 and 16. Has paid $2,194.40. 3 and 14, double, $71.10. And the quaddie, 1.5, 3.14, $1,438.70 to the running of race 7. Moving into that, Scott, let's go on track and join your call with Darren.
1: In a very, very hectic finish. Now here comes Vino Miss moving forward. Queen Diva remaining out, as is River Angel. Now with Raquel Williams down in the southwest. So Queen Diva coming along in the Meadowcroft family racing colours, the green with the red stars. It walks up, she goes on in, and it'll be River Angel the last to join them. These runners are almost set for the third, the MV and Co handicap. The newcomer, the favourite, Queen Diva. Lights are blinking. The field standing in there nicely. They're off and they're racing. Oh, Queen Diva. She bumbled the start. So did Lavardi de Mezzo, for that matter. And without any speed, God's Rapture drops out to be near enough to last. One of the first to go, Hans Adios. London Rose hit the ground running from the inside. A length and a half away behind those, River Angel, when they settle down, improving. Lavardi de Mezzo after that start. Going forward now on the outside, Joel Sennell, being followed by Excel Indeed. Then Vino Miss has caught out there wide. Queen Diva awkwardly placed. She strung up down on the inside when they start to pack, coming to the home turn, and back with her, God's Rapture. 350 left to go. Hans Adios goes to the front now at the top of the straight, a length and a half. Joel Sennell between horses. Then came River Angel. London Rose back behind them, being urged along, but it's still Hans Adios down to the 120 nicely clear. Hans Adios out by two and a half to three. Excel Indeed over on the inside. Lavardi de Mezzo, but another one for the Pateman stable. They just keep turning them out. Hans Adios wins this from Lavardi de Mezzo, or on the outside, Excel Indeed. Behind those, close up, next of all, London Rose. Vino Miss never on the track. Queen Diva never a chance after doing it wrong at the start. Joel Sennell capitulated. River Angel's right back there. And God's Rapture has not fired a solitary at its return. Hans Adios, though, certainly has. So Mitchell Pateman continues his phenomenal strike rate. Hello, broadcast. And five refused to jump there. Brinson, if you're wondering what happened there, thank you. Five Brinson refused to jump. Declared a runner, though. So it was over there early. It's clearly got some barrier manners, but Brinson not taking any part in the race. So the Mitchell Pateman stable just keep on producing these winners. The Hanseatic filly, ridden by Patrick Carberry, beating number 4, Lavardi de Mezzo, down on the fence. Now, it did not get the best of the starts. Seemed to bungle it. And Excel Indeed ran 3rd, 4th, London Rose, 10-4-2-8. And the other one that didn't get out of the gates cleanly at all, the easing favourite, Queen Diva. She muffed it. 59.10 the time. 34.16 the final. 600, 1.25, and a short neck the margin. So the winning strike rate of the yard is quite extraordinary at the moment. Hans Adios continues the run for Mitch Pateman Racing. Madame's Williams, Manhattan Knight Racing, MD Wake, the Degenerate Racing Group, Sea Green, Kingsley Old Boys, Miss Kay Fell, Jay Bennett, Kaizang, Wailu, the Triple M Board Syndicate, and G Wake. And it's first up today at her second lifetime start. Second home, Levante de Mezzo by King of Comedy. Chris and Michael Gangemi and Brad Parnham, all things considered, very good run. And Excel Indeeds by Exceed and Excel in the art of Tiana Noski, Jared Noski there, the rider. So repeating Brinson, declared a non-runner, just refusing to take part at all in the third on the card. Race four, the DP and L Patton handicap over 1,200 metres. And the next of the day sees the scratching of seven, Empire of Rome. Righto, let's go down to Lockie joining us with the trainer of the Form Stable currently here in WA. And here is another individual winner that they've produced first up.
2: Thank you, Darren. Yes, the form rolls on as Mitch Pateman joins me now. Mitch, congratulations on the victory. This filly, that's a terrific way to start the campaign.
3: Yeah, she's always shown a fair bit. She was a good run on debut on a heavy 10, and Holly sort of said you'd just put her out and bring her back when the track's firm up. She'll be a lot better. So, good result. Obviously, she was able to jump, find the front without doing a stack of work, and she travelled really well there throughout.
2: At what stage did your confidence begin to grow? It looks like she's a really professional filly.
3: Yeah, she knows her job. She jumps, she runs. The only reason she went to a class one and not a maiden was I really wanted to see her at Ascot, and there were no midweek meetings coming up. So, I just wanted to see 1,000 metres around Ascot. I thought she'd give a good sight. So once she got there and relaxed, Pat's done a lot of work on her this prep, trying to, get her to relax a little bit, hence why he rode her today. So I'm very thankful for him. I must thank Danny Morton, because this filly got loose the other day and ended up on Tonkin Highway, and he caught her for me, and got a bit scary for a little bit there, but all was good. She took no ill effects, so thanks, Dan.
2: Is that the plan for her moving forward, to keep her at Ascot and keep her to the 1,000, or is she the type of filly that you'll have the temptation to stretch her out and chase some of the bigger riches?
3: See what Pat says. She's nominated for a Placid Arc, but she may be probably a grade below that, I would have thought, but she might fit into a like that 1,000-metre grad on Saturdays, not deep, something like that. She'd be pretty hard to catch, I would have thought.
2: Mojo Rhythm, he's back at the races first up in the Eurythmic. How's he tracking?
3: Yeah, me old mate, he's good. It's good to have him back. We've had an uninterrupted campaign this campaign. His feet have been really good. We'll learn a few.

0: a bit Saturday. We obviously haven't trialled him. His work at home's incredible, but it always is. So, learn a bit Saturday. So obviously, he's in the deep end, but hopefully he just runs an honest race and we can press on to, try and win a third Peters.
1: How did you feel when the fields dropped Tuesday afternoon and our girl couldn't run through the barrier? She did.
0: Oh, I thought orders resumed. She's never drawn a gate in her life, but she's quick. She'll jump. She'll lead. What I did notice today, her first up stats aren't that good. She normally takes a run and then she starts to build, but she has trialled twice this time round, so she never normally does that. So going off at last trial, she should be pretty hard to beat.
1: Well done, yeah.
0: Thanks, mate.
1: There's Mitch Pateman after the win of Hansatios, the 3-year-old Hanseatic filly. Jump and run. She was the ultimate professional here this afternoon, Scotty, and once she jumped in the manner in which she did, she was always going to be very, very hard to run down.
2: She certainly is. Freezer's Carberry's just going to weigh in, and then we'll get a word here on Hansatios after her very sharp win over 1,000 metres, 10, 4, 2 and 8. Lavati de Mezzo ran second. He was really strong late. You'd have to be following him wherever he goes next. Excel indeed, a much better run this preparation for the new stable, and Paddy's weighed in and joining us now. In the end, just far too quick.
3: Yeah, she jumps away quick, and I've only ridden her sort of track work a bit, sort of inherited her the last couple of weeks. She's a bit of a rat bag, and she jumped away quick, and she got into a nice rhythm. I was able to get across and get her to the rail and get her into a nice rhythm, and because she relaxed so well, she sort of give her a bit of a squeeze before straightening. But once I'd sort of got to the furlong and hadn't sort of gone for her, I knew that she'd find a bit under the whip, and she found good. And yeah, she was quite soft late, I thought.
2: Mitch was saying that he wanted to race her here today over 1,000 metres, but if she'd gone to an 11 tomorrow at Northam, doesn't look like that would have worried her.
3: On that, I think you're probably right, but I think she's very revvy, and for her to just walk across the road and compete rather than sort of go up in the truck for 2 hours and sort of cook herself, like the trainer cooks us enough, so, we don't need the horses to cook us as well.
2: What do we do with here for checks?
3: I suppose that would depend on how he goes today. He's never really raced well at all at Belmont. We've got a terrible record there. And after last night, I said to the guys, to just get him away from here. I said he doesn't race well. And his runs haven't been bad, but he's never really comfortable there for whatever reason. Usually the breed like a bit of cut in the ground. He doesn't like it at all. He's never worked any good there. So his work's been good. He obviously has his work cut out a little bit with the sticky barrier, but yeah, hopefully he can sort of get back to somewhere near where he used to be.
2: Entertaining and insightful. Thanks, Paddy.
3: Always. Cheers.
1: There's Paddy Garbery. He combines with...
4: Okay, we'll leave that there. Let's pick up Bathurst.
5: It's Frizzer in front by 5 metres. Lexi drops in for the slipstream. Is about to come again now to the outside. It's Frizzer in front. Lexi looms alongside. 1:25 to go. He's having a real good dig here. Is Lexi draws on by and he's going to score. Lexi too good for Frizzer. Third, it'll be Interest in Me, and fourth, A Photo, Bill Swansong or Aurora Mighty Rob. They were followed by He's a Vincent. Next was Call Me Billy. A Gap Slick by Design, Rosanna Shannon and Montreal. Just about to complete the course in 54.
6: Lexi is going to get the better.
4: Okay, winner of the race there is Lexi, number 11 at 9:30, 157. Frizzer, 104, number 8. Interest in Me is third at $5.90. So the running of race number 1. At Ascot, 10-4-2-8-10. The winner, Hansatios, $6.234. Lavati de Mezzo, 170. Number 2, Excel Indeed, 290. Number 8, 4th, Quinella, $20.90. Exacta, 37.80. Try, 249.20. First 4, 1228.70 on 10-4-2-8. 3 and 10, double 54.30 after the running of race number 3. Bathurst, we await Toads to come to hand. Ballarat about to get underway for the first. It's in 4 minutes' time. We've got 1 Sass Appeal, $18. 2 Black Rain, $9. Silver Sass, $41. Nolita, $180. Banaka Rose, $7. Ipinyoshi, $7. Pace of Grace, $21. And Macchiato at $4.40 for the running of race number 1. Your caller, and well, we've got Skyform as the selections here, so we'll hear from the caller down the line very soon. Kilmore Trots gets underway in 6. No, the score, $6. Glenline, $13. Forever a Star, $26. Tex Goes Bang, $41. 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Sterling GG, $3.50. Highview Hammer, $21. Kiang Alabama, $7.50. Aussie Diamond at $2.50. Alta Bayamo at $26. Other side of that, we've got Q1 Lakeside. They're finishing off. They've got 14 races there. 270 favourite is Golden League's favourite in race.

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2: In Croydon Park, a two-car crash has closed Punchbowl Road and Georges River Road eastbound at Coronation Parade. Westbound traffic also delayed there. In Audley, Audley Weir has reopened after being closed due to flooding. Prices have been reduced on five-bedroom homes in Albion Park. 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City traffic to keep you moving on SEN track, 15:39 a.m.
3: The race card will be heading across very soon here to Ballarat for the running of race number one on the program. We're a minute away from a start, $1.75 about Noel Leiter. Let's go on track and get the lead up to the first at Ballarat.
4: Bringing you all the action for GRV across our relays of Sky One and RSN 927. Our first of 14 upon us, only a minute from the first. A maiden going 4.50 in the opener, a full field of eight run with the reserve niner scratching here. And Nolita is favourite for Brooke Ennis on debut, a daughter of Fernando Bale. At her first start, 2.80 into 1.70. Eight Macchiato for Danielle Smith, having her second start as daughter of Aston Rupee, is 2.90 out to 4.60. The six Zipping Yoshi for Matthew Lanigan, a son of Goodsy, who's on debut tonight, 6.50 now, $7. Next in betting, the five Banaka Rose, having her third start for Angela Langton's at 9.50. Double figures for the rest, the two Black Rain on debut, $10. One Sass Appeal, Danielle Smith at 16. Seven Pace of Grace, Danielle Smith at 19. And three Silver Sass for Peter Desmond, the outsider, at 51. So it's a very good evening now, and welcome to our relays and listeners through Sky Racing 1 and RSN 927. Welcome to the coverage of Greyhound Racing from Ballarat tonight. A 14 race card ahead. There's no lates to report. Maiden going 4.50 in the first. And Nolita is the favourite on debut here, a daughter of Fernando Bale out of Refined for Brooke Ennis and Amy Analitis in the ownership of Nolita. 2.80 you could get this morning. It's into 1.65. It's been a decent go. Eight Macchiato is now equal second row, $6 with the six Zipping Yoshi on that same line. And then the five Banaka Rose heads to rest at double figures. It's at $10. So good luck from the Ballarat Greys tonight. This is our first on the card. 14 races tonight. Maiden going 4.50. Favourite wears blue. Nolita at $1.70. All in. Green light is on. Was on the roll. And we're set for the first of 14 from Ballarat on this Wednesday night. And we're set for the opener. And racing, there was very good speed out from Banaka Rose at the get-go, through to lead early on by two lengths over Silver Sass, who gets to second. The lead of the favourite gets clear room to third from Zipping Yoshi around the outside making ground. Centre field was Macchiato, about three lengths to Pace of Grace. Another three, Sass Appeal and Black Rain last on the corner. Banaka Rose first for home, but quickly joined by Nolita, who took the front. Zipping Yoshi runs to third, but Nolita, the favourite's coming up the straight to win easily. Nolita won the first by five on Zipping Yoshi, third Macchiato, fourth Banaka Rose. Then Silver Sass, Pace of Grace, Sass Appeal and Black Rain run there on the openers around 25.45. So good the favourite, Nolita, really well tried. Takes out the opening race for Brooke Ennis at Avalon. And A. Manolitas involved in the ownership. The short price favourite scores over the six Zipping Yoshi. 30's pretty close between the eight inside, five outside. Judge will decide that shortly. It's 4-6, 4-6. And it's a photo for third. It's gone to number eight, Macchiato. Narrowly from the five Banaka Rose, the interim numbers are 4.685 on the first event. 4.685 are the interim numbers. 25.44 the winning time. 6.55 first section. 11.37 was the second. 14.07 run home. A margin to the winner of 4.75 by two lengths, second and third. For Nolita on debut was well tried to score in the opening race of four mitts by Fernando Bale out of Refined for Brooke Ennis at Avalon and A. Manolitas, who's going to return something around 190 and 180. those official totes still to come. But on the Boon, a leader's been smart when it was

0: midfield away, got down to the fence and was about second or third at halfway. Took the lead on straightening for home and has been a pretty easy winner in the end. The six Zipping Yoshi, who got chopped out early on, hit the line running to second. A Black Dog by Goodsy out of Zipping Eve on debut for Matthew Lanigan at Rosely. Third number eight, Mashiato. A Black Bitch by Aston Rupee out of Barista Chick for Danielle Smith at Nara. Runs third narrowly ahead of the five Banaka Rose, who was fourth, the daughter of Aussie, into red for Angela Langton. 4.685 on the first. Totes are still not through. 4.75 by two lengths in 25.44 that run. 6.55, 11.37 and 14.07 was the run home.
1: We'll leave it there for the time being. Here's Kilmore.
2: Nicely was Forever a Star. We'll get over the pole mark and know the score. It wasn't able to kick up and hold. Moving forward, our mystery bet's making a play for the lead, and it's about to take it up. So our mystery bet will take control. Coming across with it, Sterling GG from out deeper. About to move up outside of the leader and pushing up between runners, Glenn Lyons, handy to the speed. Forever a Star takes the cover. It's now behind the leader and three back the inside, know the score. Three back on the outside lane was Kiang Alabama. Got a fair run through from the back row in a tight and compact field. Over on the pegs was Highview Hammer. The favourite is back third, last on settling Aussie Diamond. Elta Bayamo was tracking it but broke at the tail end of the field. It's a real slowly run race through this second quarter. 29-3 first section, but they've hit the brakes hard. Settling down second last, Tex goes bang. And Elta Bayamo, after a little gallop there, heading down for the bell, has only skipped about for a couple of strides, has recovered its last of the group. So as they work their way out of the straight toward halfway, our mystery bet's getting a very easy lead. And the lead handed to it on a platter and should take a bit of catching with this soft run it's had on top. Second, 2 metres away, Sterling GG. Third in the box seat, Forever a Star. Waiting on use of the jet roofing sprint lane. It's having a nice easy trip. Glenn Lyons tapped up in the 1-1. Commencing a three deep move was Kiang Alabama. Over on the pegs, held up, know the score, three back. In the middle of runners, Highview Hammer. And three wide, getting out into the moving lane, was the favourite, Aussie Diamond. Out even deeper, Alta Bayamo. And Tex goes bangs at the tail. They went 32-9 the second quarter at 28-7. Back straight quarter. Leader, our mystery bet, only by a head. The outside right there with it is Sterling GG. Making a line of three, Kiang Alabama. Aussie Diamond, the favourite, letting loose four wide. No run, Glenn Lyon. Forever a Star gets the sprint lane. In the lane, our mystery bet kicking on from Sterling GG, Kiang Alabama. Aussie Diamond's just battling. Forever a Star is getting right up along the inside. Forever a Star out after our mystery bet. They'll hit it together, but it's Forever a Star. Forever a Star, the locals got through to win, beating our mystery bet. I think Sterling GG was third, and fourth was a big lineup. Glenn Lyon, Aussie Diamond, the favourite, and Kiang Alabama. A few of them there for the first four players. Tex goes bang, Highview Hammer, and Elta Bayamo. What was a bunched up finish. Tailing out the back, know the score after striking trouble. 29-8 was the last quarter. They're rated 159.9 there on the first. Number three, the winner, Forever a Star. James Herbertson was off the gate nicely to get over to the pegs and lead from gate three, but was quite happy to take the cover, let our mystery bet roll onto the top, and took the sit in behind, and they've gone on to Quinella the race. It looked like around the bend that maybe the swoopers were going to come to the fore there, but the inside lanes were kicking on strongly, and it's been Forever a Star, number three, breaking through for its first win in a fair while. Number three, the winner. 3, 6, 7, and 2 are the placings. 3, 6, 7, and 2. 3, 6, 7, and 2. The numbers on the OKRFM Vic Bread voucher pace. The winner, Forever a Star. Its last win was at Yarra Valley back in June of 2023, but has had half a dozen starts back from a long spell, and has been getting better with every run. Raced by Lisa Horton, Rita Burnett's the trainer, James Herbertson the driver. Been steadily working back to some winning form with some good recent placings, and gets the job done tonight for Connection. 6-hour mystery bet by Betting Line from Stylish Boulevard. Raced by A. Brown, J. Breen, R. Casey and S. Caffin. Juanita Breen, the trainer, driver, and Sterling GG. Running into third by Vincent from Diamond Jasper. Raced by P. Greck and P. Greck. Paul Greck's the trainer, driver. Two's run fourth, Glenn Lyon, and nine has run in fifth, which was Kiang Alabama. And what was a good go for the fourth spot? 159.9 was the rate. 2:07 was the last mile, and they've run home in 58.5 for the last half. Margins are ahead by three, and a good finish to the first. Forever a Star, James Herbertson getting plenty out of it, and it's gone around at massive odds there. $31 on the fix. Not often that Herbie's drives go around at such massive odds, but that was the case there for

0: Silver, a star, a 30-1 pot, paying 25, 30 and 4.
1: We'll do the totes soon. They're at the start. The Q1 Lakeside about to move in on track.
2: 40 into 280, the 7. So they're coming in. Entitled one for Kerry Hogan. 270, favourite over the 2, which is Shimmering Miss, 290. Set race 12, ready now. Racing from the inside, Melissa's flying quickest off the mat, showed good speed out by 2 to the first turn, Jack's Thing, Golden Legs towards the outside, followed by Shimmering Miss, and then came Entitled One, further back to Aston Surpass, with also Destini, Orietta and Royson imitated. They're in the home straightest now, Golden Legs in front with the lead, and Golden Legs is first, beats Melissa's flying, Shimmering Miss, followed then by Aston Surpass for fourth, and then came Royson imitated and also Entitled One, well back in the field to Jack's Thing and also Destini Orietta, one of the last greyhounds into the pen. It's 4128 19-8.
1: 4128 the numbers. You can find those details online. 250-1044 Golden Legs. One Melissa's flying at Wunderla Racing and two Shimmering Miss at Wunderla and at 90 cents. Ballarat 4685-4 winning in the litre, 190-180. Number 6 Zipping Yoshi at 150 and number 8 Macchiato at Wunderla 34th to the 5. Quinella 850 exact and 940. Trifecta 2790 first 4. 135-80 on 4685 to the running of race number 1. Kilmore the first. Forever a Star, 25-30, 4-90. James Herbertson, 6-hour mystery bet, 3-20 and 7. Sterling GG, Wunderla 80 and 2-4th. 2-24-10, Quinella, the exact 242-60. The trifecta, 2,261-20. First 4, 3-6-7 and 2, 11,557-50 after the running of race number 1. Next to go is Ballarat. It comes up in 7 minutes' time, so we've got a bit of a gap here. I might be able to pick up Taree, which is in 4. It's $1.40, about Hot Suspect, the favourite there. Ballarat down the page, 1 Red Tears, 26, number 2 Wild Hippo, 650. 3 is Oza Decky at 21, 4 Finally Friday, 360, 5 Glint, 165, 6 Zipping Spyro at $11, 7 is Extra Milo, 41, and 8 Cold Intent is at $9 for race number 2. Ascot in 10, Centre Bond at 12, Snippy Sean 18, Just Gifted 13, Call Me Invincible at $6, Rapid Rock 41, Run Petty Run $9, Jim Coney $6, Artie Storm $2.90, Algernon Storm $51, and Perfume Princess is at $6. Q1 Lakeside, likely to be a result only, will be a result only, as we'll be focusing on Ascot. And Bathurst the second at 12-1. The Swift one, $2.90. Number 2, Flip Top Bottle Shop, 26. 3 Divine Girl, $5. Hop Along Pog, $6. Shazadel, $3.60. She the Devil, $6.50. Sean Shannon, $41. Shell Shock, $151. Better Keppel, $14. And Parter Chevelle at $12 for race number 2. Sale gets underway in 17, and your caller, Paul Hammond, 1 Dr. Yorden, $1.22 in race number 1. Soul Seeker at $11, 4 Jumbark Mabior is at $6.50, and the 6 Bomber Surprise, $6, and the 8 Dr. Daniela is at $26 there. And then Redcliffe there first gets underway in 19. Rocknien 5.52, Dr. Feelgood 41, Delightfully Sweet at 2.40, Red Star Deal 41, Just a Cool Dude 4.60, Number 1 Ranger $11, Mr. Freeman 17, Mr. Seaside 3.70, and A Perfect Dance is at $26 for race number 1. So that is the next 20 minutes here on SEN Turf, SEN WA, RSN, wherever you are listening. We welcome you into the Wednesday race card. We'll have more the other side.
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0: Let's go across to Tari. Here's race 11.
1: In light, and thank you, Nick. Racing service on board. McGrath meets Epinoa off and racing. The hot suspect is starting to muster up on the inside, looking for the lead out wide, Split Minds. Through to third, Angelic Baroque with a break behind him. Then came Alex, keeping well back to Phil Nabiak, Jack Lumiere. It's not in it with Exonerate, but look at the suspect go. Marilyn Turner, come on down, run them ragged. Big win. Time on the clock will be interesting around the 17:20 mark. Hot suspect, two good defeats. Alex keeping second, tied third, Angelic Baroque, Split Minds, will live up to the judge, well back to field. Nabiak Jack with Lumiere, Exonerate, never really in the call for race number 11.
0: 1-7 and a photo will be 4 from 8. 1-7, 4 and 8 after the running of race 11. 1 hot suspect, 1-10, 104, 7 Alex keeping, 2-40. 4 will get third ahead of the 8 there, just waiting to have the numbers confirmed. Those details with dividends can be found online. Ballarat is next to go. It comes up in about a minute's time. Favourite $1.70 is Glint. We'll be heading on track very soon.
2: In Croydon Park, a two-car crash has closed Punchbowl Road and Georges River Road eastbound at Coronation Parade. Westbound traffic also delayed there. Bexley North, a breakdown that's northbound on Bexley Road at Miller Avenue. SANE has helped people navigate complex mental health for 40 years. 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Sydney traffic to keep you moving at SEN track, 15:39 a.m.
0: Boxers at Ballarat for race number 2. Let's head on track.
3: For Jeffrey Mitchell, a son of one time only, having his third start, $3.70 now, $4. The two, Wild Hippo for Angela Langton, a son of Aussie Infrared, having his first start on debut. Wild Hippo, $9 to $7.50. The six, Zipping Spyro for Matthew Anning and a son of Goodsy, is on debut. It's 7 out to 11. Back into $10 late. The three Uzodochi for Dylan Sharp, 6 out to 15, having start number 4, a daughter of Fernando Bale. The 8, Cold Intent for Colin Brennan's on debut, a daughter of Aussie Infrared. It's 9 out to 19, and the 7, Extra Milo, also for Colin Brennan. Son of Bernardo on debut's at 26. The 1, Red Tears, Andrew Mooney, the outsider, a daughter of Plaintiff, is out to 34. So they're just arriving at the start now. We're just a touch beyond the

0: start time. But they'll quickly move in shortly here for the second. The A1 signage, a maiden going 390. First race, which was a maiden over 450, was won by the odds on pop at Nolita on debut there for Brooke Ennis in the first. Second race coming up here. And Brooke Ennis again has the favourite, Glint. Son of Bernardo. Played your eyes on debut here for Brooke Ennis. 260 you could get this morning, now into 180. Four finally Friday, Jeffrey Mitchell, 380. Two Wild Hippo, 750. Six Sipping Spyro at 950. You've got double figures to rest. For the second on the card, just about all placed away. At the 390 here, the Maideners. For the second, the A1 signage. Favourite in five, Glint. Where's yellow, the fave? $2 even money at the jumper. Green light, the Woods rolling, we're set. The second at Ballarat. They're racing. There was very good pace out in the centre of the line from Musa Doce through to lead early on. Racing around the outside, the second comes Zipping Spyro, and going to third, Making Ground was the favourite, Glint. Then came finally Friday. Red Tears towards the end, Wild Hippo with Extra Milo and Cold Intent in the lane. Leader Musa Doce joined by Glint the inside. Glint took the lead, Zipping Spyro late, but it's Glint. Glint came away and scored by 4.5 photos second. Musa Doce or Zipping Spyro on fourth was finally Friday. Then came Red Tears, Wild Hippo towards the end. And Extra Milo and Cold Intent, a run of 22.04. In the end, Glint gives Brooke Ennis a running double. She wins the first two races on the card. Brooke Ennis with two runners on debut. Glint this time, number five, at 2.10 and 1.20. Photo second. Six the outside and the three on the inside. It's pretty close for second and third there. 22.04 was the amended run. Five Glint the winner. Got out to 2.10 in the end. It's going to return around 2.10 and 1.30 on the tote. Glint number five. The winner's a Black Dog by Bernardo. Had a plagiarise on the boot for Brooke Ennis at Avalon.
1: Leader there from Ballarat. Moving in here nearly on start time for this event at Ascot. Overcast day now after a beautiful morning here in Perth. Potential rain coming in a little bit later on. Let's go to Darren McCauley for the call of race number four.
2: 2.70 for Algodon Storm. As Rapid Rock comes forward now, about to join the line. And this has been backed at the exclusion of all other runners, Artie Storm. Some minor backing, Call Me Invincible, who got the job done. Got through its last win at Kalgoorlie in the maiden very effectively. Now there's Snippy Shawn coming along. They've got the saddle all sorted out on Just Gifted. Artie Storm, Run Patty Run to join the line. Galloping action tomorrow, coming your way from the Avon Valley, Northam. Back here with the Eurythmic and Crawford Stakes on Saturday. Terrific lineup. Hot and High back in action. She resumes. Western Empire, Watch Me Rock going around in the Eurythmic. Plenty of others as well. Planted Sweets back. And the top liners all returning as Artie Storm, who they're back with a huge level of confidence. 3.20 into 2.60. Goes on in. Away and they're racing. Reardon gave it a kick coming out of the gates as well, Artie Storm. Jem Coney jumped well wide out. Pushing up from the inside, Algodon Storm, and also driving through Just Gifted as they play a little bit of cat and mouse in the early part. Just Gifted goes to a slender lead from Artie Storm, so Jem Coney sits three deep for the moment. Call Me Invincible booting up in the middle. Over on the inside, Algodon Storm, a length and a half, Perfume Princess, then Run Patty Run. Followed further back in the field by Centre Bond and the last couple, Snippy Shawn, the tail end of Rapid Rock, leaving the 600 metre mark behind them, and down on the inside, Just Gifted shows the way. The Southwest Galloper in control, about a half to three quarters on the very, very well tried commodity, Artie Storm, who's cruised up there almost on equal terms at the top of the straight and about to be given its cue. Over on the inside, Algodon Storm presented with room, followed then by Colby Invincible. Here's Perfume Princess starting to really unleash a big run, and back on the inside, Snippy Shawn's found a bit of space as well. Perfume Princess hits the lead from Snippy Shawn and Algodon Storm, but Perfume Princess gets the money. Perfume Princess beat home Snippy Shawn back on

0: the inside, Algodon Storm, Orati Storm together, who came again. In behind them, Cedarbon Run, Paddy Run, Rapid Rock further back, Call Me Invincible didn't come on after being there. Jem Coney sat wide most of the way and knocked up, and so did the pacemaker, Just Gifted. Perfume Princess giving Chris Parnham the second leg of a double here today on earlier on official business, and lands this filly for trainer Simon Miller, 11. Back in the field, she's swooped upon them, and Snippy Sean will get second. Back on the inside, Algodon Storm third, and the money is a little off the mark as far as Artie Storm is concerned. So Perfume Princess for David Harris. Good to see Dave with a winner here in the city with Chris Chalwell and Stan Quinlivan, Freddie Fairthorn. Lots of the Derby Club members there. B. Wilson, Ms. L. McCracken, Mrs. C. Devlin, M. Thomas, Mrs. L. Jimbaris, M. G. Jimbanis, and M. O'Sullivan, M. Fletcher, and G. White. And she's now got two victories on the board. Perfume Princess back-to-back, having won at Belmont back earlier in September. Second Snippy Sean, five-year-old gelding, a snippet son, George Dupre, Clint Johnston Porter, and the horse having its first run in WAX, Victorian Toronado mare, Algodon Storm, Glenn Webster, Shani Webster, third home in 111.68, 35.32, the 600, half a length, long neck, margins, race four, the Patton handicap. Race five, the Swick Mining Services handicap over 1,400. The next event, 10 is out, Miss Wall Street, when they go at 4.15. Lockie, we'll go back down there with you. She's gone back to back here, sat up, back off the speed, came with a big finishing run, and looked good over the final part.
1: That she did, Darren. Thank you very much. A nice patient ride from Chris Parnham. Presented the filly three deep with cover when the opportunity arose at around the 600-metre mark, and from there travelled with plenty of galloping room, travelled up nicely, and at the top of the straight let down with a powerful turn of foot to salute. Here off the 5 weeks at 1,200 metres, and that was perhaps the one concern for this filly, Scott, coming into this race 5 weeks between runs, that the 1,200 could be a fraction sharp for her, but the way that she found the line, I think that nice 1,400 metre pathway of a Burgess Queen is going to suit this filly down to the ground.
2: For sure, Locke, but as we said in our preview, that was enough to justify knocking her when she opens up 280. It's not enough to justify getting out past $9. It was a ludicrous drift on her in the end, and the market was, well, market's not always right. It doesn't get them right all the time, but she, into 260, Artie Storm, disappointing in that respect. But in the end, all's well that ends well for Simon Miller and his connections. Perfume Princess will bounce out of this and head to Melbourne Cup Day.
1: Exactly right. I'm with Simon Miller now. Simon, congratulations on the victory. Hasn't been your day so far, but it's nice to get one on the board.
3: Oh, mate, sorry, I thought Kelly had come and had an interview with you, but clearly she's avoiding you as well. Not you, but mate, if it's random film stars, we get Lassie. It was just a train wreck the first two. So I just told him what I wanted him to do, and I said, just go do the opposite and we'll see if it works out. So she won, and the other one had a hard run and capitulated late, so she's probably come to the end, so we'll put her out. But she's going places this filly, so naturally she'll go Burgess Queen Champion fillies.
1: 5 weeks between runs, what does the last month or so look like for her?
3: She's been in the paddock for a fair bit of it, and then just with residual fitness, she just swung back in and got into a groove straight away. So just got a good turn of foot, great brain. So she was always going to set up well, but, just hard to get... I mean, it's great. Look, I shouldn't be whinging, but you're still sooking over the first.
1: As we've seen, she's been a winner at 1,400 metres previously. Has she shown enough in that performance last start, today at 1,200 metres, and what you've seen at home to suggest that a mile in a champion fillies would suit her?
3: Yeah, I think definitely a mile will suit her. I mean, I've had some fillies that... As, you know, four-year-olds can't run beyond 1,200 and they've run third and second in the champion filly. So you can do it against your own sex and get away with it as long as you've got a good brain to turn a foot. But, she gives every indication. Now, whether she can do that when she's a bit older remains to be seen. But good bunch of people in this horse too. Like, just some new clients, good clients. And the Vela Road crew, Ben and Sade, introduced a lot of them to the game, and sort of wasn't working out early doors, you know, with luck and all that, and now she's hit her strap, so I'm just

0: for them. And now she'll go to the Melbourne Cup Day, where hopefully that few of them can come. But it's, unless she races on the Saturday, a lot of them can't get here because most people work.
1: There you go. You can smile now. Well done.
0: Well, I had to think of something positive, and I thought of the new ownership group. So I thought, don't be a sook. Anyhow, I'm going to have a... I don't know, tequila, scotch, maybe all of the above, combine it, I don't know.
1: I'll let you go. There you go. There's Simon Miller and here's Chris Parnham.
2: Bit of King's Cup there from Simon Miller. Chris Parnham joins us now. Back-to-back victories for Perfume Princess, who clearly has a nice bit of change-up speed.
3: Yeah, nice filly. Chelsea showed that the other day when I rode her from a long way back. And, she was pretty similar today. She was able to hold a closer position and, she was able to sprint off that.
2: Being 5 weeks between runs, maybe that freshness just allowed you to hold that spot.
3: Yeah, possibly. We had a better barrier today as well, which obviously helped. Ended up 3-8 with cover following the stablemate, which very happy in the run, but just probably the stablemate didn't take us as far as we probably would have liked, but actually did the rest for us.
2: Four races in, you've won two of them, and the other two things have clearly gone wrong. Let's get a word first on Queen Diva and then secondly on Saints and Sinners.
3: Yeah, Queen Diva just sort of launched as the barriers opened. Raced pretty grandly from that point on. Obviously, the start wasn't ideal, but I thought the run we sort of had after that was pretty uninterrupted. So, yeah, she was at her best. I think she probably...
4: Leave it there from Ascot. Let's go to Sale.
5: Toward the lead. Jumbuck Marby or the leader into the first corner. Going up on the outside, Dr. Daniela the Ruffy. Dr. Jordan's getting a good run through now, then Soul Secret and Bomber's Surprise. Coming up toward the home corner out wide, Dr. Jordan is moving up stylishly there from Jumbuck Marby or. Dr. Jordan's kicked away. Dr. Jordan wins from Jumbuck Marby or. Third placing Soul Secret, then Dr. Daniela and Bomber's Surprise at the tail of the field. And the race time is 24:50 on the opening race here tonight. That was an easy one for the favourite, Dr. Jordan by Tommy Shelby, Dr. Nightingale, Kimberly McMahon for the Doctor's Kennels. Got a very good team in here tonight, and they're off to a good start. 5:30 early, 13:71, 24:51 is the time on the event. One Dr. Jordan first. Number four, Jumbuck Marbior, ran well into second, although comfortably beaten in the end, but did show some nice pace initially. Two gets third, Soul Secret, a few lengths away. So it's 1-4-2-8. Dr. Daniela, the outsider of the field, runs into fourth. It's 1-4-2-8, 1-4-2-8, 24:51 on the opening race here at Sale tonight. 1-4-2-8. Race number two is the Morelli's Furniture and Bedtime, 435 metres. Once again, a maiden stake race two at 7:08. So on the first, the interims are 1-4-2-8. Favourite punters off to a good start, although it was incredibly short.
4: Okay, very well done there, and we'll have the dividends to come through very soon after the running of that event. Ballarat race number two on the program. It was 5-3-6-4 Glint, 2-10-1-30, 3-0 Zadoeki at 2-70 and 6 Zipping Spyro, 2-44-4, 12-20 Quinella, 18 Exacta, Try 97-60, first four, 2-63-80 on 5-3-6-4, 4 and 5 double, $3.80 after the running of race number two. The fourth at Ascot, 11-2-10-9, 11 Perfume Princess, 8-92-62, Snippy Sean, 5-70 and 10, Algodon Storm, $6.80, and fourth going the way of number nine, Quinella, 58-30, Exacta, 101-10, Trifecta, 2,363-40, 11-2-10-9, 12,722-10 for the first four, double 10 and 11, 39-60, and quaddy, 7-3-10-11, 5,528-10 to the running of race number four on the program. Sale 1-4-2-8 moving up at Redcliffe. Sale Dr. Jordan 104 both ways for Jumbuck Marbior. 220 NTD 2 Soul Secret 8-4th. 290 Quinella the Exacta 380. Trifecta 1370. First 4 39-40 after the running of race 1. Let's go to Redcliffe.
6: Philly's Wheat began quickly. So did Rock 9 from the pole. Dr. Feelgood between them is easing and Red Star Deal will be 4 wide going around the first turn. Then Mr. Freeman and Mr. Seaside followed by A Perfect Dance. Just a Cool Dude is second last and number one ranger from wide on the front line straight back to the tail of the field. Lead time pedestrian 11.8. Rock 9 used the inside and with 1,300 metres to run showed the way to Red Star Deal who works to the wheel of the leader. Mr. Freeman third sits on the back of the pace. Delightfully Sweet winds up, one out, one back, with short of a lap and a half left to travel. Mr. Seaside, midfield.

0: on the pegs inside of Dr. Feelgood, then a perfect dance, good-looking Jude John, and last of all, just a cool dude, I should say, is second last, and number one Ranger whip them in as they start the run down the straight with the bell sounding. 30.4 was the first split of the mile, Rock 9 in front. Red Star Deal still sits in the breeze, 30.3 was the second quarter of the mile. Mr. Freeman third, and then Delightfully Sweet on the outside of Mr. Seaside, followed by Dr. Feel Good, a perfect dance, just a cool dude, and number one Ranger is still at the back. Rock 9, the pilot across the top of the triangle, short of 500 metres left to run. Red Star Deal in the breeze, and here's Delightfully Sweet, three deep now and attacking, 28.5. Third split of the mile, Rock 9 led, 200 metres out, Delightfully Sweet's run to second, Mr. Freeman third, then Red Star Deal under pressure, a perfect dance on the outside, Rock 9 turned in front, Delightfully Sweet the outside, Mr. Freeman on the lane, Rock 9 in front, Delightfully Sweet still grinding, post looming, and Rock 9 too good. Rock 9 beat Delightfully Sweet and Mr. Freeman in a photo second and third, a perfect dance, Mr. Seaside, a photo fourth and fifth, then just a cool dude, Red Star Deal, followed by Dr. Feel Good, and number one Ranger came in at the back. Pulled out plenty at the end, running a final quarter of 28 and 6. Pelican Waters Resort Mile, rate 157 and 1. Lead 11.8, then 30.4, 30.3. $28.5 and $28.6. 1, 3, 7 and 9. 1, 3, 7 and 9. Interim placings after the running of race number 1. Where did that from? Rock 9, an H's Old Bay gelding by a Rock and Roll Dance from On Fifth. Raced by Kay Tibbins.
1: Okay, we'll leave that there from Redcliffe after the running of race number 1. 1 Rock Nien and 410, 110, 3 Delightfully Sweet, 157, Mr. Freeman, 250 and 4th of the 9. Quinella, 580, Exacta, 1320, Trifecta, and 5810, first 4, 400 and 1440 after the running of the first. Now at Ballarat. Comes up in 3, Arc Flash, 750, Yellow Sapphire, 5, Blue Mamba, 26, Frankie's Rocket, 440, Silent Bandit, 195, Paul Waldorf at $11, Polygold, 26, Galaxy Dancer is at $16, Kilmore is in 4, Woman to Love at 26, Kimberly's Treat, $11, She's Sky High, 21, Creatable, 51, Vidaga at 14, A More Maternal, $6, Wallace is at 420, A Distant Sun, 440, Little Miss Valley, 340, and My Heart Beats True is at $10. Richmond there, first in 9. Number 2, Vane Camaro, 190. Dawn's One, 460. Roberts Warden, 290. Six Screaming Image, 13. Rusty Whistle, $10. 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Sale in 12. Power and Money, 280. 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And Dr. York is at $18. Bathurst in 13, McLean 11, Beach Ride 750, Betting Range at 310, Auntie Lou 440, Always Be My Pony at 5, St. Varan 650, Memphis Fury is at $20, Tasby Mickey 16, and Better Shush is at $8.50. And then we are back to Ascot in 18. 1 Swift Talker, $4, 460, Javelin Strike, Mantor Magic at 18, Show Lance at 15, Chino Bay at $10, Litron 19, Nickel Play $10, Mr. Mellon 215, that's Scotty Embry's best bet of the day, Knock One Back $91, and Tuzled Crown is at $61. Ballarat is our next race to go.
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0: In Croydon Park, a two-car crash closing Punchbowl Road and Georges River Road eastbound at Coronation Parade. Westbound traffic also delayed there. Bexley North, we've got a breakdown. That's northbound on Bexley Road at Miller Avenue. The M7 motorway steady southbound through Lighthorse Interchange. 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Sydney traffic to keep you moving on SEN track, 15:39 a.m.
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2: Dancer Dylan Sharp's 11-18, 7 Polly Gulf and Nikita Harris is 18-34, and the 3 Blue Mamba returns to the race as Sir Ryan Hodgson off 79 days is the outsider at 51. Early quad players to start need the Brooke Ennis duo. 4 and 5 to be alive at halfway the early quaddy. Brooke Ennis has trained the first two winners on the card. Both on debut taking out the two maiden races. Moving in here for the third, the onthestraight.com.au. Mix 6-7 going 390. Favourite is the 5 Silent Bandit. It's 180 out to 210. There's good support. The 4 Frankie's rocketing to 420 and the 2 Yellow Sapphire into 480. The green light is on. The rolls to the start. This is the third from Ballarat. We're set to go. And racing, very good pace out near the inside at the start from Yellow Sapphire. Wants to move up the track. Silent Bandit races through to second, right on its hammer into the first turn. Two lengths to Polly Gull. Blue Member rails through underneath of Frankie's Rocket. And then Arc Flash to Woodsy and Paul Waldorf and Galaxy Dancer in the lane. Yellow Sapphire joined by Silent Bandit, who took the front. Frankie's Rocket starting to fly. Silent Bandit, Frankie's Rocket. Frankie's Rocket over the top. Just beat Silent Bandit. Third across the line. It'll go to Arc Flash, maybe from Yellow Sapphire. Then Blue Mamba, Polly Gold, towards the end was Paul Waldorf and Galaxy Dancer, running 22:46. Frankie's Rocket over the top will score number 4. Just gets up to score in the end over the 5 Silent Bandit. One's rattled home for third Arc Flash, and the 2 was fourth Yellow Sapphire. 4, 5, 1, and 2 will be the interim numbers for the winner of Frankie's Rocket. Racing in good form for Gavin Gledhill at Coomburna, a son of Bernardo. Out of Lamia Dominique, it's start number 8. That's his third win. And hit the line well there to score over the top of the 5 Silent Bandit. Had a fair bump with Yellow Sapphire on the turn. The 1 Arc Flash got home third and the 2 was fourth Yellow Sapphire. So the interim numbers are 4, 5, 1 and 2. Margins were a half on the line to the winner. 2.5 lengths second and third. A run to the winner of 22:44. First section 8:32 on the run home in 14 and 12. A half by 2.5, the result there, the third, the onthestraight.com.au. For the winner, Frankie's Rocket. It's a blue dog by Bernardo out of Lamia Dominique, trained by and owned by Gavin Gledhill at Coomburna. Start number 8 tonight for win 3, along with 2 minor placings, takes his earnings onwards of $6,500. Runs down the favourite, the 5 Silent Bandit. Had a fair hip and shoulder with Yellow Sapphire on the turn. Runs second in the finish, a brindle dog by...
1: Okay, we'll leave that there. Here's Kilmore.
3: He'd have won the outsider. Race 2, the next payments trot. They're set and ready. And they're away and racing from gate 3. Nicely away, she's sky high. Looking to clear those underneath of her. But kicking through Kimberly's Tree. It's been able to accelerate through underneath of she's sky high for the moment. And she's sky high will eventually work forward and take it up. Woman to Love's handy to the speed. 3 back along the pegs. And Herbertson has Wallace, the well-supported runner moving up on the outside to Park. In fact, it's going up fast here to have a little look at the leader. In the one out, one back trail, Little Miss Valley, the favourites lobbed a good spot as they head into the straight. First quarter of the final mile is 28.5, so pretty good going for this great. Distant Sun is the horse 3 back on the outside. My Heart Beats True is up along the pegs, back third last, Creatable. Second last over on the inside, a more maternal, and the last one, Voldigar, around 20 off the leader. Past the bell in the next payments trot. Leader looking to get a little bit of a steady up. She's sky high. Leads the way by a sulky's length. Back of the leader, Kimberly's Tree. Wallace is facing the breeze. Sitting out there in third, first over. Woman to Love is 3 back along the insides. Had a lovely run. One out, one back likewise. Little Miss Valley, the favourite. Beautifully poised. As they trot into the MC Labour back straight the final time. 31.7, second quarter. A little bit of a breather for the leaders. 3 back on the outside lane. Distant Sun. A 3 deep move. Trying to get something going from the back. Volder but has to go solo for the moment. On the inside, 4 back the pegs. My Heart Beats True. Creatable's in the middle. And onto the 3 wide trail up, a more maternal. Off the MC Labour back straight they trot. 4.50 to go. Leader giving a good sight. She's sky high. Leads by a sulky's length. Wallace trying to edge up a little closer. Kimberly's Trees are waiting on the jet roof.

0: In sprint lane, 29.8, they trotted down the back, out of the 1-1, three deep, Little Miss Valley, the favourites taking her claim. Distant Sun gets to the outside lane, in the straight, leader She's Sky High, the outside Wallace, knuckling down to the task now, Little Miss Valley late with Distant Sun out deeper, but still She's Sky High in front, clinging on, they're diving at her late, but She's Sky High leads all the way, beats the favourite Little Miss Valley, and the winner's stablemate Distant Sun down the outside third, from Wallace in fourth, in a more Maternal, Voldigar Creatable, My Heartbeat's True, Woman to Love, and Kimberly's Tree, the last one home, 29.9, and a rate of 159.3 there for the Trotters. Number three, the winner, She's Sky High. Kyle Marshall was first off the gate to lead, had a nice trip out in front, well rated, went a nice leisurely 31.7 second quarter, and has been able to hold off all the challenges. They were lining up trying to gun her down in the straight, but she's been very strong to in the lane to the wire, and she's been able to lead from go to woe. 3, 9, 8, and 7 are the official placings. Little Miss Valley doing her best work in the last 100 to get into second, and the winner's stablemate, number 8, Distant Sun, was out even deeper, finishing on well into third spot. 3, 9, 8, 7 has run fourth, which was Wallace, and 6 was fifth in a more maternal. The winner, She's Sky High by Sky Valley from Peggy Hall, raced by the Abella family's Evolution Lodge. Tyrone Abella's the trainer, and Kyle Marshall with the well-judged front-running drive. Little Miss Valley's by Sky Valley from Little Miss Chloe, raced by B&D Thompson, Nathan Jack for Brent Thompson, and Distant Sun. The winner's stablemate by Lucky Chucky from It's Getting Colder, raced by the Evolution Lodge, along with C. Couchy, Tyrone Abella the trainer, Blake Pace the driver. The time was 1:59.4 for the sprint trip. 2 minutes was the last mile, and the last half was run in 59.8. A neck by a head were the margins, a neck by a head. They had their chance to catch her. She's Sky High, but very brave in the straight, and she's been able to fight off all the challenges. She's Sky High, good odds, 27.30 and 5.30 on the one pool, $2 for Little Miss Valley, and $1.90 for Distant Sun. The Quinella was 58.80, the Exacta 182.60. The tries paid 604.70. First four, 3,987 with that jackpotted money, 3,529.80. A good divvy, 3,529.80. The first four, 3,987. And a pair of threes in the running double, 305.30. 305.30 the double for a pair of threes there after race number two on the program. Runners making their way back to the yard, 159.4, the mile rate for She's Sky High. So a new PB for her, breaking the 2 minutes. Get a black type. That'll be handy for her when she makes the trip to the breeding barn, but she's only a four-year-old. She's got a lot of racing ahead. She'll probably drop that time down a little bit as well, but at least she's got that sub 2 minutes alongside of her name. As the runners file back, we're just awaiting the all clear otherwise.
1: Okay, there we have it. Richmond, they're at the start here. We're 9 minutes away from a start from Ascot and Redcliffe. We await the dividends to come through there. Ballarat, 4.5.12. Frankie's Rocket, 4.10.175. Silent Bandit, 150. One Arc Flash, 152. Fourth, $5 Quinella, the Exacta, 10.90. Try, 53.90. First, $439 on 4.5.12. Five and four, double, $20.20 after the running of race number three. Redcliffe, we've given you details there. And we have got Kilmore numbers through 3.987 as we go to Richmond.
2: Drop back. Dawn's One rails up to second from Rusty Whistle. Then Vane Camaro with second last with a stack of work to do and last bullets back. Roberts Warden down the side. Five in front of Dawn's One. Vane Camaro next then was Rusty Whistle, but Roberts Warden in the straight is clear of Dawn's One and Vane Camaro. The second's rocketed home late, but Roberts Warden's won it. Won it by a length. Gee, it got to the line. Vane Camaro the last 30. Third home was Dawn's One from Rusty Whistle. Screaming Image and bullets back the tail ender. And the time 23:41. Number four, Roberts Warden, had the race won a long way out by Equalizer out of Orca Wave. He's raced by Chen Ho Sun and trained by Tess Simmons. Number two, Vane Camaro, has come from second last down the back and he really surged the last 30. He's only got beaten a length, trained by Troy Vella. And three, Dawn's One, Keith Pedrano third, number seven, fourth. 4.237 the interims, a length either way. Splits of 6.87, 12.06, 11.35 home, 23.41 the time after the opening event.
1: Okay, there we have it. After race number one on the program, we'll have details soon. Kilmore 3.987.3, the winner, She's Sky High, 27.30, 5.30. 9, Little Miss Valley, $2. 8, Distant Sun, 1.90, 4th, 7. Quinella, 58.80, Exacta, 182.60. Trifecta 604.70. First four, 3,529.80 on 3,987. Threes double, 305.30 after the running of race number two. Richmond 4,237. Roberts Warden 3,30.192. Vane Camaro 1,83. Dawns 1 NTD 4,7. 1,90. Quinella 6,30. Exacta Try 11,20. And the first four being calculated after the running of race number one on the card. At the start at sale here for race number two. That's where we're heading across to next. Sale race number two, favourite at $2.15, Dr. Benji. $3 power and money, $3.20 Minta Riot. Double figures remainder. Bathurst is in at 2 minutes. $9 Beach Riot, $3.60 Betting Ranger. $4.40 Auntie Lou and Always Be My Pony. St. Veran, $5.50 for the running of race number three on the program. First four at Richmond, $29 on 4,237 as we go across to sale.
3: Here. At the start here for the second race on the card, Dr. Benji's into Yours for Mine at even money now on the fixed market. Equal second picks, Power of Money, Minta Ride at 3.20. The other two are not fancied, and they are moving in well for race two here tonight at sale. The green light is on, set to go, favourite in box two. And away they go. Dr. Benji came out pretty well. Very slow out was Dr. York out wide. And showing pace, kicking up was Power of Money just to lead from Minta Wright. Dr. Benji goes up to third. Three lengths or so, Dr. Tanya. Then came Dr. York. Power and Money up on that top circle. Still about four lengths in front. Now running off the track, Dr. Benji. That's left Power of Money well out in front. And Power of Money will win by about 15 lengths. Getting up for second was Dr. Tanya, then Dr. York. The last couple, Dr. Benji and Minta Wright, and the time there is around 24.62. 24.62 after the running of the second event, and Power and Money has streeted the opposition. I think it was probably travelling well enough to win off the back straight, but Dr. Benji and Minta Wright went right off the track and then left to Power and Money. It was about two or three in front, and all of a sudden then it was about 10 in front. And has absolutely bolted in. Number six gets second, Dr. Tanya. 5.23 early, 13.57. Good gallop from Aiden, 24.64. And 11.07 is a nice running time for a young greyhound winning a maiden. So it's 1.68 and 4. 1.68 for the winner by Bernardo from Greta's Girl for Justin Booker has blitzed them here, race two. Interims are 1.68 and 4 on the second here at sale.
1: Okay, the details won't be too far away after the running of the second event. And we will have dividends come up very soon there. We'll clear those the other side of Bathurst where they're soon to move up.
4: 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That's right, we're slashing most of our porcelain pavers from $89 down to $49.95 a square metre. So if you're quick, you can turn your backyard into an outdoor entertaining paradise with National Tiles magnificent porcelain pavers slashed by a massive $40 a square metre. Your neighbours will think you've won the lottery. 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
1: Welcome back to the Wednesday race card. Moving forward to Bathurst, let's go on track.
5: So they're just making their way up. The club members badge draw pace. Race three over distance. They're right to go. Field of nine. Signal. Racing. McLean from the inside was away positively. Betting Ranger rolls forward. Beach Ride at inside. And Auntie Lou's going to be grabbed hold of in the early part. Betting Ranger hustling for the front. Better Shush is three markers. Always Be My Pony. And St. Veran going back towards the inside with Memphis Fury behind it. And Tasby Mickey at the end tucking in from the unfriendly draw. 30 metres covers them. And Betting Ranger eventually found the front to lead Beach Ride by 5 metres and 30s McLean. This is advantage front runners. Further afield is Better Shush as they make their way to the cattle wash back straight. Nanti lose the first horse caught without cover. Always Be My Pony. It's inside. And the last three are St. Veran, Memphis Fury and Tasby Mickey at the end. Well, they're almost racing in race book order here. Certainly the second half of the field are. And as they pass the mile, the lead time was 47.6. So out in front is Betting Range up, who leads up by that good 4 or 5 metre margin on Beach Ride in second, who's cuddled away, and Auntie Lou's rolling forward again. Wasn't able to fox anything for some cover, so has to go and do the work itself. They were followed by St. Veran, who got the drag, one out and one back in the inside is McLean. They were followed by Memphis Fury as they run training centre turn and nearly complete one orbit on the inside. as they run the bend was Better Shush, who's been shuffled right the way back and towards the end of the field as St. Varan, Memphis Fury and Tasby Mickey at the end. So the first section was 30 and 8 as they run to the judge with one circuit and 1,000 to go. It's Betting Ranger that has it 2 metres now. Auntie Lou works up to its girth and third the inside is Beach Ride. One out and one back is St. Varan McLean as they leave the straight once more. Then on the outside is Memphis Fury. Better Shush is third to last the inside. Second to last is Always Be My Pony, but that's its pattern, and Tasby Mickey say for one run at them last as they compress the field, and there's 20 over them now. 29-9 the second section, half in 60 and 7 to the back straight once more, and Betting Ranger every conceivable tonight leads Auntie Lou the outside 2 metres away as they just feel for the leader. Third the inside is Beach Ride, and then comes St. Varan, next is McLean, and that group gets slightly in advance of Tasby Mickey, Memphis Fury, Always Be My Pony at the end as they run to the 400 and clump right up. Third section was 28 and 1. It's Betting Ranger out by a neck now. Auntie Lou's going to try and chase it down. Three out is St. Varan. Four out will be Tasby Mickey. Five out, Always Be My Pony. They're really trying to get at this leader now. Beach Ride waits on the run. So they've got to Betting Ranger. First one to it is St. Varan on the crown of the course. Try to weave its way through is Always Be My Pony. It's inside is Auntie Lou. It's St. Varan. Always Be My Pony is bursting through late. Coming with a big lunge and got up. Always Be My Pony will win. Second, St. Varan. And third out of the pack, Better Shush was charging late. They were followed by Tasby Mickey Beach Ride. Next to clock in was McLean from Auntie Lou. Well back was Memphis Fury and Betting Ranger. It compounded as favourite to be last in 58, one over the distance. Always Be My...
1: Okay, so that's where we leave that. Always Be My Pony at 480, 170, 6 St. Varan, 190, 9 Better Shush, 3rd at $3.10. Those dividends won't be too far away. Ascot Fast Approaching, Sale down the page, 168, 4 Power and Money, 480, 230, 6 Dr. Tanya, 470 and 8 Dr. York, NTD, 4 4th, Quinella, 94, 60, Exacta, 83.80, Try, 190, 240, First 4, has paid 559.80 on 168, 4. One's double, $4.80 to the running of race number 2. Ascot, nearly ready to go. Favourite here is with number 8, Mr. Mallon. It's the favourite at 2.30. Scotty Embry's best bet. We'll see how it goes as we join Darren.
6: Leg of the quaddie, so Mr. Mallon, 2.40. Swift Talker, 4.20 into 3.90. And Javelin Strike, 6.50 into 5.50. Taken up into the gates by Lucy Fiore. 9.50 for Nickel Play. Those are the runners under the $10 quote. So just two or three now to make their way along. We're down to two. Tussle Crown and the barrier blanketed Show Lass. Tussle Crown taken in hand and walked forward. Goes in there. The starter waiting across on the ladder. Very overcast out here, and the light fading away, still with a couple of more races still to come. As the red light now is activated, bit of a beacon look about it as well. They're set. Ready. All clear, given from behind the stalls, they're off. Tussle Crown had no speed, found herself back last. First to get going, the favourite, Mr. Mellon, firing straight to the lead for Harvey. Away swiftly also, Show Last. Now she's going to charge up there, gets to second suit after the start. Fiore takes hold of Javelin Strike and found a nice bit of cover in the early stages. Lee Tron down on the rails at the 1,000 length away, Nickel Play. Outside of it there, just a little wide there. Next of all is Swift Talker, being followed after 2 lengths, then Manzor Magic, Chino Bay, Knock One back and Tussle Crown last. 800 left to go. Harvey now takes hold of Mr. Mellon, slowing them right down there, getting a breather. He's got his neck arched up there, Mr. Mellon leading 3/4 over Show Lass. Now Fiore's going to put Javelin Strike into it there. It's turning into a bit of a sprint now because this leader got a couple of very cheap sectionals in the middle part, so she's come out 3 wide to be right there. Leitron found itself down on the inside with no room to move at the 400 mark. Nickel Play likewise the middle. Swift Talker's going to follow Javelin Strike at the top of the home straight. Mr. Mellon pressured by Sholas. Javelin Strike makes a line of three and now goes up and grabs the lead. The favourite looked a shot duck at the 150. Javelin Strike hits the front. Nickel Play gets out behind it. Javelin Strike from Sholas. Nickel Play finishing on.

0: was able to find a bit of cover running fourth. But as soon as they put the brakes on, she didn't want to get caught flat-footed and just came off heels to be three wide. Now, Manzor Magic came with a mighty rush between them late and would have probably won with another stride or so, getting clearer at an earlier stage in the straight. But Javelin Strike, given this ideal ride by Lucy, does win it. Manzor Magic, I think, runs second from Nickel Play, and we wait as well for fourth. But Mr. Mellon gave up without much of a fight at all. 125.34, they dawdled around.
1: Three wins, Javelin Strike, 570, 170 with the one pull. We'll have more soon. We'll go back there for the information after. But in the meantime, here is Ballarat.
2: 280 to 390, bit of support, the four. Midway Mission, $6 into $4. Six Troublesome, $5.50. Bit of a go, three. Pyrenees Express, 11 into six. Fourth event, the sports bet. Mix 6 and 7, heat 1 here. Going $4.50, favourite wears black. Exquisite Last jumps $3. Last Silk, a green light. And the lure begins to roll. The fourth of Ballarat, set and ready to go. And racing, Exquisite Last went up with the leads a touch there. Back second, Last early on. Away very fast was Midway Mission. On the arm to lead by a length early on. Racing to second, Generator. Going to third, Pyrenees Express. And then came Exquisite Last, who starts to make ground fourth. About four lengths to Trenton's Creed. Troublesome well back. And four lengths to Big Weekend on the corner. And Midway Mission got away here a length. But Generator, the outside, looms large. Generator raced up, took the lead from Midway Mission. And Generator comes on to score a length and a half to Midway Mission. Third, Trenton's Creed. Fourth was Troublesome. Then Pyrenees Express, Big Weekend, and Exquisite Lass got a heavy bump on the corner, dropped out towards the tail in the end in 25.54. Number 8, the winner, Generator, Felisa Dalbridge and Gary Black. Raced on by Midway Mission, halfway up the lane, and scores well. 8 beats 4, 2 and 6.
1: 8, 4, 2, 6, 8. Generator, 4.10 with 3.40 for Midway Mission at 1.90. NTD 2, Trenton's Creed, back to Ascot.
3: She rode him super well then. It was a really well-judged ride, and the horse was able to finish it off well for her.
4: It's been great to see this horse back in some form now, back-to-back wins. What have you put it down to?
3: Oh, look, he's had a couple of things, just little, not problems, just things have to go right for him in the race, and they haven't, and we've sort of been a bit unlucky. But I've got to pull you guys up on one thing, but not that I'm in the habit of pulling you guys up, but the last two starts I keep hearing that he's had a headgear change. Now, if you can tell me what that was, I'd really like to know, because I've made no changes on this horse, no gear change whatsoever. He's had a couple of different riders, that's the only change he's had. So if you can tell me what the gear change was, I can learn from it and I can improve myself going forward.
4: I'll have to ask. I have no idea what you're talking about. It's not me. We'll have to throw someone else under the bus. Scotty?
5: I'll take the blame for that one, Locke. But my database had blinkers on, so it must have been at my administrative end, but clearly not.
4: Oh, there you go. We've just cleared that up, Lou. Thanks for that. Where to next for a horse like him? Do you stay at 14?
3: Oh, look, I was probably keen to run in the mile on Saturday instead of this, but we sort of, the owner was keen to go today, and an ounce of judgment's worth a ton of good luck. An ounce of good luck's worth a ton of judgment, as they say. But look, you know, we've got the money, so you know, he's made the right call.
4: Well done here.
3: Thank you.
4: There's Lou Luciani in classic Lou style, and here's Lucy Fury with Scotty.
5: Funnily enough, I heard it said when he was at last start as well, so it must have come through Racing Australia. But anyway, Lucy joins us now. Lucy, in the end, that was a beautiful ride and a beautiful result.
6: Thank you, yeah. It worked out really well. The speed coming from outside, just logged a nice 1-1. I did think the pace would steady at some point, and he wasn't very happy to settle, so I'll take that out now and just get him rolling.
5: And when the rail goes out 10 metres, at least you know that you can sort of roll into it a little bit as well and use that rail out camber to your advantage, so you're over the top of the leaders on straightening.
6: Yeah, for sure. It's obviously after a few races, you'll get the hang of the day, and spot on what you said, that's the way to ride today.
5: How good are the flies in summer?
6: Get out.
5: Congratulations, Liz. Well done.
6: Thank you. They're great.
4: There's Lucy Fury. She combines with Lou Luciani with the blinkers on. Javelin Strike takes out race number 5.
1: Okay, there we have all the information and a clipper, by the way, as we go to Redcliffe.
7: Joy War Club is midfield, followed by Terragon Swinger, Around Move Heaven and Earth, Naughty Galvanator, second last, Dennis the Punter, whipped them in as they reach the 1,200 metres peg. Malarkey makes play, a lap and a half left to run, and the filly ran a

0: first quarter of 31.9. The Talk Effect, the market rival, sits on the back of the leader. Roll Your Eyes in the Breeze, allowed to slide a little closer when they reach Garrard's corner. Roll to the Top is on the inside of Prince Joy. Tarragon Swinger is three back in the moving lane. War Club on the inside, followed by Naughty Galvanator, Move Heaven and Earth, and Dennis the Punter. Malarkey Heard the Bell goes to the turn out of the straight. 30.3, second split of the mile after a first quarter of 31.9. Malarkey leading. Roll Your Eyes at the wheel of the leader. The Talk Effect still behind the speed. Prince Joy being niggled on the outside of Roll to the Top. Tarragon Swinger, three deep, 500 metres out. Then War Club, Naughty Galvanator, Move Heaven and Earth, and Dennis the Punter. Malarkey ran a third split of 29 flat. She's still in front of Roll Your Eyes. The Talk Effect on the inside. Prince Joy flies a white flag. Then Tarragon Swinger. Malarkey reaches the top of the home running. Swings in front. The Talk Effect will try and run the filly down. Then came Roll Your Eyes. But Malarkey's got plenty of gas in the tank. Has sprinted away in the run of the judge. Malarkey beat the Talk Effect. Roll Your Eyes. Prince Joy might be fourth. From Tarragon Swinger, Naughty Galvanator, War Club, Move Heaven and Earth, Dennis the Punter, Roll to the Top, came in at the back. Final split, 27.9. They couldn't catch her as she sizzled through that final 400. Pelican Waters Resort mile rate, 59.2, 159.2. Malarkey, 340 and 150. One Pool, The Talk Effect, $1.30, and Roll Your Eyes, $3.70. Lead 32, then 62 and 2, 31.9, 30.3, 56 and 9 running home, 29 flat, 27.9. Number 2.
1: Okay, so that's where that ends after the running of race number 2 on the program. And we've got some dividends to be able to bring you in the meantime. Bathurst, race number 3, it was 5, 6, 9 and 8. 5, Always Be My Pony, 480, 170, 16 for Rand, 190. 9, Better Shush, 310 and 8, 4th, Quinella, 1450, Exacta, 2730, Try, 242.50, First 4, 1779, 20 on 5, 6, 9, 8. 5. Fives double, 24.50 after the running of the third as we go to Richmond.
2: Rainplane has the inside and holds the lead down the back. A length on Winsome Tears, Robert Shields, two away now. A break then the Childish Bambino, followed by Better Odds Rose and Winsome Tears beat around the corner. Rainplane in front, Winsome Tears three behind it, won't pick it up. Rainplane beat Winsome Tears. Third home was Robert Shield from Childish Bambino. Better Odds Rose and tailed right off was Reborn Viper, and they've run the journey in around 22.80. Well, they made him work early, but the box certainly won in the race. Rain Plain by Shimmer Shine, Mayfair Rain, raced by the Unopposed Syndicate and trained by City Swain. Number 8, Winsome Tears. Quinrong Rylands has run second, and 5, Robert Shield. Tess Simmons third, and fourth placing has gone to number 2, 1852 the interims, 22.81 the overall time, 2 3/4 lengths in favour of the winner, with 4.5 second and third, splits of 6.74, 11.89, 10.92 home after race number 2.
1: 1.85 and 2, we'll have these dividends soon at Redcliffe. We'll have the details coming up shortly there after the running of race number 2. Bathurst, as mentioned, we've had those. We've got Ballarat and also Ascot dividends to bring you as well. Firstly, Ballarat, 8.4268 Generator, 4.10.344 Midway Mission, 192 Trenton's Creed, NTD, 4.6, 9.70 Quinella, 19.70 Exacta, 156.60 Try, First 4, 532.90 on 8.4264 and 8 double $20.90. Quaddy, 4.54 and 8, $70.40 after the running of race number 4 at Ascot, 2.37 and 4.2. The winner, Javelin Strike, 5.70, 170, 3 Men's or Magic, 4.30, and number 7, Nickel Play, 2.64, 4th, Quinella, 52.90, Exacta, 92.10, Trifecta, 719.70, First 4, 3,798.50 on 2.374, 11 and 2 double, 46.40 after the running of race number 5. at Richmond. Race two, numbers there were 1852, Rain Plain 120, 158, Winsome Tears 195, Robert Shield NTD fourth to the two, 210 Quinella 350 Exacta, Trifecta 1360, first 4:31:30 on 185 and two, 4 and 1 double 560 after the running of race two. Sale, they move in. Favourite at 290, Woodside Raven. Fast approaching is Kilmore. Favourite at 380 is Where's Woodward. But now firstly to Sale.
3: To be loaded up, the starter calling them forward now for race three, the Monticellas. 1-2 win stake. And it looks like Woodside Raven for Margaret Reed will go the favourite at around 280. Not too far off a start. They're moving in well for race three here. The green light is there. 435 metres is the trip. They're set. Racing. Amaryllis came out a little bit slowly. Showing pace was Woodside Raven going up toward the lead. On the inside, Regards Nelly. Around the outer goes Dr. Burma. Dr. Ymir's wide on the track. Then came Dr. Aurora. Regards Nelly well back there with McAllister Abbey and Amaryllis at the tail. Coming up toward the home corner, Dr. Burma the leader. In second was Woodside Raven and then came Dr. Ymir. It's all clear. Dr. Burma. Dr. Burma wins it from, I think, Dr. Ymir just over Woodside Raven, McAllister Abbey. Then for the back was Regards Nelly. Amaryllis a fair way out of it. And the time is around 24.95. Number 8, the pink, Dr. Burma. Another one for the McMahon Kennel by Dr. Tucker from Dr. Minnow. I think Dr. Ymir will get second. There's one just underneath it is Woodside Raven. And then close up also on the fences, McAllister Abbey, just missing the placings there. So Dr. Burma, a good winner here, beats 7, Dr. Ymir. Officially it is 8, beating 7. The race time 24.95. And 5.28 is the split. And it looks like it's pretty close between 3 and 6. So 3, Woodside Raven does get 3rd. And that'll be McAllister Abbey 4th on the fence. There was a bit obscured when they went across the line in unison there. It is 8.736. 3.5 lengths is the winning margin here, Matt. And a good win to Dr. Burma. The McMahons are off to a good start, winning races 1 and 3. And they've got some very good chances through the night here tonight at Sale.
1: There we have it, all details coming through here. Not too far away from Kilmore. Rain is approaching at Ascot at Sale. It is 8.73 and 6. 8 Dr. Burma, 350, 287. Dr. Ymir, 183. Woodside Raven, NTD in 4th, 6. 490, Quinella, 1480. Exacta, Trifecta, 37.60. First, $428.30 on 8.73 and 6. 1 and 8, double 18.20 after the running of race number 3. Kilmore, the yet to move up, and Rockhampton soon to join the fray. 250, Mapunga Rocket, 205 about it submerged. 10 races there tonight. 550 about Velocity Finito. And then Ballarat is in 7, Bashboy Giblet 320, Autumn Poppy 26, Yukon 250, Wasita 17, Zipping Ablet 18, Define Shine 26, Poor Growlithe $12, Ken Konecki at $3 for race number 5. Then we have got Bathurst, which is in 9, St. Emilion 126, Nathan Street 420, Micros $8, Baxter Red at 41, Alphanama at 61, It's Confidential 230, Cassius Deck at 91, Smooth Buzz 13, and Rip at $2.50. And then we'll have an update for Ascot soon. But now to Kilmore.
4: Back row runners, Where's Woodward, Opertza, Hurricane Hooley. And they're all set and ready. Standing by for the start. The wings fold back and they're on their way. Driven off the gate hard was Financial Burden, and it's going to get across and lead. Northern Terror's happy to let it slide by. Going forward in the middle of runners, favourite Highlight up to second. In the middle of runners, going into the first turn, goes O Major. Mickey Marks out three deep, driven with urgency to try and press forward and get the spot outside of the leader. As they head on into that first turn. Three back along the pegs, O Pertzer. Four back along the inside was I'm Gonna Rest and Go. As he's going on with it here, Duggan making a play for the lead with Mickey Mark, and he's about to get around, so Mickey Mark will take it up. Wes Woodward got off the inside back row, but his fourth last, Hurricane Hooley, the co-favourite, tracks it up, drifting back to second last, I'm Gonna Rest and Go. And the last one is the Heat's on Lexi. They're well spread out, 30 metres span first to last, down the MC Labour back straight on the first round. 43.3 was the lead up time to the mile. He worked a bit to get to the lead, Mickey Mark. He's now attempting to steady up the tempo here, Doug, and he leads at the 1400 metre mark by a selkie's length. In the trailing spot, second, the former Queenslander, Financial Burden, and left out in the open there, just moving up a little bit closer, Favourite Highlight. It's just going up a bit closer to the wheel of the leader, third. Following its every move, Gozo Major in a beautiful position in the one out, one back. On the pegs, Northern Terror, fifth. Opertz's four back, the inside tracking it. Wes Woodward's had a nice economical run, just getting towed up a little closer, up to six, three back on the outside as they approach the bell. First quarter, 31.5. Hurricane Hooley is back third last around Opertzer, and the last pair, I'm Gonna Rest and Go, who's on the inside of the heats on Lexi. No change in the mid-race order, heading toward the 800 metre bend. In the JC Windows pace, the leader is Mickey Mark. It's the local in front, leading by a sulky's length. Financial Burden waits on the Jet Roofing sprint lane. Sitting out in the open, Favourite Highlight. It's had to do all the bullocking work. Nicely poised to pounce, Gozo Major. Back on the inside, needing a way through the traffic, Northern Terror. Three deep, making its move, Where's Woodward? Hurricane Hooley, its co-favourite, tracks it up, but driven up. Opertzer is trying to push out and take its spot on the three-wide trail. It does at the 500-metre mark. So four deep, Hurricane Hooley, and then I'm going to rest and go, and the heat's on Lexi. 29-1 was the quarter down the back, and Mickey Mark put the foot down, stoked up, led 4 metres. In pursuit, Where's Woodward? It's closing in rapidly up to join the leader. Under pressure, 6 metres away, third Favourite Highlight, and the others were battling. Gozo Major, Hurricane Hooley in the lane. Where's Woodward? Swept up on the outside, took the lead from Mickey Mark, who's trying to rally on. Hurricane Hooley and down the outside, Gozo Major fighting out third, but it's Where's Woodward in career best form, and Where's Woodward wins again. Second Mickey Mark, 15 away, third. It was Gozo Major in front of Hurricane Hooley. Opertzer only battled. Then came I'm Gonna Rest and Go, getting tied late, was Favourite Highlight, and in that group was Northern Terror, and knocking right up at the end, Financial Burden. 29.7 was the last quarter, and they've rated 21.6. Number 8, the winner, Where's Woodward? Tasman Potter was quick to extricate off the inside back row. Horse it followed out, I'm Gonna Rest and Go, was very slowly away, so it was off the pegs at the first available opportunity. And given a lovely run there by Tasman Potter, was able to settle three back on the outside, was well within striking distance from that tricky gate. It really looked like an awkward spot on paper, but she's handled the job beautifully, Tasman, and got off the inside and got into a beautiful position, nicely poised. When it was in that spot, it was certainly shortening down in the betting in the run, you would think. 8, 6, 5 and 10. 8, 6, 5 and 10 are the official numbers. The winner, Where's Woodward, is a mare by Mac 3 from Vertigel. She's a well-related mare, and she's racing in career best form in her 9-year-old year. That's her 16th win and her 6th of the season. Raced by W. Lear and T. Saunderson, Wayne Lear the trainer and Tasman Potter the driver. Second going to number 6, Mickey Mark. Another placing for him by Always Be Mickey from Dolly Jasper, raced by Jay Maragos, Josh Duggan for Tom Parnell.
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5: Green lights on, Mapunga Rocket. We'll see what he does. Ready? Racing. Mapunga Rocket began okay. There's pressure, the outside velocity for Nino. Mapunga Rocket found trouble. Far More Surely took over, getting the second, Cosmo Charlie. Then Mapunga Rocket, velocity for Nino. Submerge was put out of play early, is back last. Far More Surely skipped away in second, Cosmo Charlie. Then comes velocity for Nino. Mapunga Rocket in the clear, then submerged. Far More Surely in front. Far More Surely wins from the erratic Mapunga Rocket in second. Third home then, Cosmo Charlie. Fourth, velocity for Nido, and poor old Submerge got put out of play on the first turn, winds up last. We'll have that time shortly. Far More Surely does a Bradbury, saves all the ground on the inside and gets the cash at a price.
1: 1286 the numbers there. One Far More Surely, 1150, 352. Mapunga Rocket, 1108. Cosmo Charlie, no third dividend, and six is in fourth placing. You can find those details online. Kilmore after the third race, it was 865, 108. Where's Woodward, 470, 160. Six Mickey Mark at 220. Five Gozo Major, $2.10, fourth, 1530. Quinella, 24.30 Exacta, 106.80 Tri First 4, 375.60 on 865.10, 3.8 double $106 after the running of race number 3 on the card. Ballarat is at the start here for the running of race 5, soon to the track.
6: That's what a 5-litre V8 using Penrite used to sound like. And that's what it sounds like now. Can't hear that difference? Well, it's there. And these days it sounds more Aussie than ever. Because after 100 years, Penrite Oil is now officially Australian-made certified. There's even the green and gold kangaroo on the bottle to prove it. Oh yeah, you hear it now, don't you? Penrite Oil, 100 years, still driven.
1: Go to Ballarat for the running of race 5.
7: Ballarat tonight, the sports bet mix 6 and 7 heat 2. And our relays rejoin the coverage from Ballarat Greyhound Racing tonight. And realised through Sky Racing 1, then RSN 927. Back with the action here for race 5. The first leg of the main quaddie. And it's a competitive go for favouritism. It's now the 8, Ken Kaneki, though. As I said, a son of Fernando Vale for Dylan Sharp. It was a really quick Geelong winner last time out. Went 22.27 there over the 400. It's 3.20 into 2.40. 3 Yukon, 4.80 into 2.80. And one Bash Boy Gilbert to 3.20, double figures to rest. Good luck with your qualities tonight. This is race 5, the first leg to kick it off. Sportsbet mix 6 and 7, heat 2, and at the 4.50, the green light is on. The Worrells, the quaddie opener, race 5, Ballarat, they're ready. And racing. Good pace away nearer the inside of the start from Autumn Poppy. Better speed from the well-back Ken Kaneki, who crossed and led them here and put three lengths on them. Racing to second, right around the outside was Poor Growlithe, ahead of Bash Boy Gilbert. Sneaking runs the inside from Autumn Poppy. Deep out, Wow Cedar, even deeper, Zipping Ablet. Yukon not in the run, and Defiant Shine last as Ken Kaneki burned around the turn. Five clear, Poor Growlithe to second, but it's Ken Kaneki all the way. A length and a half. Poor Growlithe got home well into second. One Bash Boy Gilbert was third, and then came Wow Cedar. Followed home by Autumn Poppy, Define Shine, Zipping Ablet was towards the rear end. And a run recorded of around 25.34 to Ken Kaneki. Was all out late, but the job was done. And the well-supported runner scores 8.714. Will be the interim numbers. 8.714 on race number 5. The 8th winner, Ken Kaneki, burned across from the wide draw. And run out to 4.50, strong enough. Poor Growlithe was coming late, but just run out of ground. It was a big run, though, in second. One Bash Boy Gilbert, who sneak runs the inside from that inside draw, got home third, and fourth was the 4-hour Cedar. 8.714 in the frame, race 5. 8, Ken Kaneki was well back, 3.20 into 2.50. After a really quick winner at Geelong last time out. Did step up in distance tonight, but it didn't matter. Had terrific pace to cross and lead them. As I said, was probably spent at the end of 4.50, but had the race won there a fair way from home. 25.33 that run, 6.53 first section, 11.23 the second. Run home in 14 and 10, two lengths by two lengths, 8.714 race 5. The sports bet, mix 6 and 7, heat 2. Ken Kaneki crossed and led them from the pink, and that was all she wrote. He looked the winner a fair way from home. A white and black dog by Fernando Bale out of Sassy Galaxy for Dylan Sharp at Lara. And Ali today starts 6 for win 3, along with a minor placing, takes his earnings onwards or close to 6,000. Second of the 7, Poor Growlithe, was really strong at the end of 4.50 at Greyhound.
1: Okay, we'll leave that there for the time being. We're about to move up at Bathurst. Nothing through yet from Ballarat, and Ascot is coming up in 10 minutes' time. One Admire Astra, 480. Prince Epaulette, 650. The Scholar, 21. Actonon Verbus, 750. Ain't So Bad, 31. Here for checks at $11. Stylax, 34. Grandad's Addiction, 19. Azabel, 23. Beats of War, 31. Gav Has Spoken, $8. Molly's My Pal, 151. Playing Solo, 370. And Royal Gap, $126. We go to Bathurst.
8: There is carving across between them. Mike Ross is trying to hunt through into a forward position and Smooth Buzz out wider. He's likewise looking for a handier spot. It's Confident keeps it working, and up on the inside is St. Emelion, worse than middle of the group so far. They were followed by Rip, who's just a little bit wide as they run to training centre turn, and the last pair, Alf and Alma and Cassius Deck, in that pattern. They work to the top of the straight, the lead time wrong, and out in front it's Nathan Street by 5 metres. Second, Mike Ross. Rip out three wide is still working hard. And they were followed in that next group of horses by Smooth Buzz, being followed by Baxter Redden. On the inside is St. Emelion, trailed by Alpha Delba. It's Confidential. Last is Cassius Deck, 25 over them as they run to the railway side. They have 900 metres left to go. Nathan Street, the former Breeders' Challenge winner, he's out by 2 metres. Rip is working away at him without cover. They were followed by Mike Ross. One out and one back is Smooth Buzz and the inside is St. Emilion. Baxter Red. Further afield, Alf and Alma. It's Confidential. Cassius Deck last. And the second section was 28.7. They kept the hammer down. They've completed one circuit down the cattle wash back straight. Nathan Street clear and neck. The outside is Rippin. Third is Mike Ross enjoying this pretty strong tempo. One out and one back is Smooth Buzz. Yet to be called on St. Emilion. Baxter Red. The inside is Alf and Alma coiled away. Worse than two thirds down. It's Confidential. Last of all is Cassius Deck. They've run this really hard. 27.8 the quarter. So Nathan Street is trying to really push Rip to the limits here. He's about to try and come after this leader. Third is Mike Ross awaiting the run. Very deep on the course. Is it Confidential getting into the race? He's starting to loom ominously. Nathan Street's got Rip beaten. He regresses badly. Mike Ross the inside. But it's Confidential keeps coming. 75 to go. Sweeps upon the lot of them. Mike Ross last shot. But it's Confidential in front. It's Confidential. Too strong. But in second, Mike Ross. Third up on the inside. St. Emilion in photos with Cassius Deck. And between them, Alf and Alma has zipped through the field. They were followed by Nathan Street. Next in was Baxter Red Rip. And last was Smooth Buzz in 53.3. It's Confidential will do the job.
4: It's Confidential.
1: Okay, there we have it. It's Confidential gets the win there after the running of race four, 2:41.10, 3 Micros, 2:20. No third dividend, we'll just await third to be confirmed. Looks like one from seven there at Ballarat. It was 8, Ken Kaneki at 260, 130, 7, Paul Growlithe, 170, 1, Bashboy Giblet, 120, 4, 4th, 7, 10, Quinella, 16, 20, Exacta, 59, 20, Tri-First, 4, 343, 80 on 8, 7, 1, 4, 8, double, 17, 80 after the running of race 5 at Bathurst. We await dividends to come to hand. Next to go Richmond. They're heading out into the track now, but they're running late. 1, Kill Kill Girl, 145 is your favourite there. Sale comes up in a few. Hurry Dusty, $6.50. Red Hot Rosie at $6. Miles Lee Rose, $12. 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Six Biscuit Bound at $1.80. Seven Ronnie, $41. And the Adjust Jezebel at $3.80. At Ascot, in five, $4.80 at Admire Astra, $5.50 Prince Epaulette, $7.50 about Actor Non Verba. Down the page, 12, Gav has spoken at $8.50. And 14, Playing Solo at $3.90. Redcliffe is in 8, Vodka and Ice, $4.60. We Own a Survivor, 23, with She's Got Talk. She's a Warrior, $41. Emmeline, $10. The Tiger Army, $1.32. Snip of Beauty, $9.50. Well Said Nugget, $34. And Mr. Delwyn at $61. Rockhampton in $11.65. Kenya Rocket is the favourite there. And back to Ballarat in 14. Bathurst. Numbers yet to come. And they're taking their sweet time at Richmond. Could be results only here as they get towards the boxes.
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1: Finally, for race number 3 at Richmond and at Bathurst, it was 6:31.7. It's Confidential, 2:41.10, 3 Micros, 2:21, St. Emilion, 13.80 and 7 4th. Quinella, 8.90, Exacta, 14. 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
2: Third event of the evening, all in, green light, Lua travels, we're set, race number 3. Ready. Racing, Cool Cool Girl is only moderately away, coming across. Brutal Reality's going to lead Cool Cool Girl. She's trying to push off and she's losing ground as Mad Ben went to second. The third then was Echo Royale, followed by Cool Cool Girl. Speak to Me, the favourites out the back last. One out of the two was Wahoo Blue and Echo Road on the corner. Brutal Reality's race right away from Mad Ben and Mia's Mirage, and Brutal Reality does it easily. Mia's Mirage grabs second right on the line from Mad Ben, Echo Royale, followed then by Wahoo Blue. Well back then was Speak to Me, Echo Road, and Cool Cool Girl. Well, we've learned something there. She's not a fan of the inside draw off the corner start. She brought herself undone. She was last, and the time's a brilliant run, 22.68. Brutal Reality by Superior Panama out of Imminent Reality. Leo Vanderburg, the owner trainer, first away, straight to the lead, and was off and gone. Number two, Mia's Mirage. Anthony Messina, second. And seven, third, Mad Ben. Mario Maltari, number five, fourth. 4.275, the interims. Margin 6.5 by a head. Splits of 6.65, 11.68. 11 seconds even home, and it is a...
1: Let's go to sale. Here's race number four.
3: Go. They're ready. Racing, Biscuit Bound came out only fairly, showing good pace now on the outside, going up toward the lead. On the inside was Harry Dustian, going to the front now was Miles Lee Rose, and it's pretty rugged here. And Biscuit Bound's trying to get around them. On the inside, Dr. Zenos in a really shuffling up race. Getting through was Red Hot Rosie, still trapped wide, Biscuit Bound. And getting up on the inside late was Ronnie. Around the corner, hitting the front, Dr. Zenos. And Dr. Zenos has beaten Harry Dusty. Then came Just Jezebel from Ronnie in behind those. Biscuit Bound had no luck at all. And well back was Miles Lee Rose and Red Hot Rosie, and that was a very messy race.
1: 4187 the numbers there. Four wins the race, and that is Dr. Zenos, $24.75. One, Harry Dusty, $2.98. Third, Just Jezebel, and fourth will be number seven, and the dividends to come. Moving in at Ascot here at Richmond, 4.275. Brutal Reality, $28.360. Two, Mia's Mirage, $180. Third to the seven, Mad Ben, $295. Fourth, Quinnell, $83.20. Exacta, $125.90. Trifecta, $2,338.80. First four, $11,844.50 on 4.275. One and four, double a carryover after the running of race number three. Moving in at Ascot at sale, 4.187. Dr. Zenos, $24.75. One, Harry Dusty, $290. Just Jezebel NTD, fourth, seven. Quinella, 52. Exacta, 157.40. Trifecta, 515.80. First four, 2,392.80 on 4.187.8 and 4.41.40 in the quaddy. Double 184, 486.50 after the running of race number four. Now to Ascot. Favourite here is with number 14, Playing Solo, 4.40 on track with Darren.
13: So Playing Solo goes in for Chris Parnham, chasing his third winner this afternoon. Beats of War taken along. Prince Epaulette here for checks, and that'll be it. Line has nearly been completed. Plenty of onlookers from the Merpole Mara function over there at the 1600 as the beacon watches stand. They're ready. Off and racing, Acton on Verba won the start with Admire Astra Playing Solo. Jump quickly. Beats of War has a bit of early toe as well and is going to fire up with these leaders in the early part from the roughy Molly's My Pal, who settles down toward the inner. And on its outside, the Scholar. A length and a half away, Royal Gap, Azabel. One and a half to Grandad's Addiction. Getting back the mare ain't so bad. Two lengths here for Czech Stylax. Gav has spoken. And last of all, and settling a long, long way from the leader, is Prince Epaulette. The speed is nice and hot, going out to the 1,000 down the riverside. Admire Astra on top for Sang, three quarters of a length, but boy, aren't they going along at a breakneck pace. Back behind those, two lengths away in the clear, the favourite getting an absolute dream run, Playing Solo. Two lengths Acton on Verba, and about the same margin again, Molly's My Pell. I reckon about the best part of 20 lengths covers the field here as they come to the 600 metre mark. Then came Royal Gap and the Scholar. Back on the inside, Grandad's Addiction. direction. Over on the outside of those, Azabel, a length and a half ain't so bad. Still well back, Stylax, and here for checks, followed then by Prince Epaulette, and Gav Has Spoken. But as they come towards the home turn, and Sang Will Not Die wondering in this with Admire Astra, he again goes at the top of the straight, led by 2.5. Now here comes the favourite, starting to warm up, playing solo. Royal Gap, Admire Astra's in front. They've got 150 to go, and it's finding playing solo isn't. Here's Royal Gap, though. Royal Gap on the outside goes up. It grabs the lead. Royal Gap and pulls away to beat Admire Astra. Royal Gap gets home in an upset from Admire Astra. Actonon Verba cut through on the inside. Might have grabbed third from playing solo. Every hope. Grandad's Addiction, Azabel here for check. Stylax next in. Ain't so bad. Beats of War, Prince of Epaulette. Followed further back behind those then. Molly's My Pal and Gav Has Spoken. They're amongst the last home, and pulling up behind them, the Scholar. An upset indeed. Royal Gap, $112.40 and $26.80. Hasn't won a race for 774 days. Been a bit of a while between drinks, and that's something you never say to Ash Maley. 15, Royal Gap, beating Goodbye Astra, Actonon Verba, playing solo. Had a beautiful run up in behind them with the speed that was on, 137.59. And you'd swear that maybe young Jefferson Sang thought there was a pot of gold on the home turn. The pace they set, it was cracking. A length and a half, three quarters the margins. It's 15-1, 4-14. Royal Gap, King's Troop, eight-year-old. Fifth win from 65 starts for Ash Maley. See Staggard, the Capsters Racing Syndicate, and Mizar Povey, trained by Ash, ridden by Jason Lyon, is made WA home, certainly for the time being, and getting opportunities riding Western Empire on the weekend for the Group 1 winner's return. Second home, Admire Astra, by Admire Mars, Simon Miller, Jefferson Sang. He just threw away the stopwatch there. And Actonon Verba by Blue Point, Greg Kersley, Holly Nottle, third home, 36.58, the back end, 600. A length and a half by three quarters to the GTT Ventures Trophy.
1: Okay, we'll head down to the stables and get the winner's enclosure very soon after the running of race six at Ascot. Standing by for dividends, 100-1 winner getting home, Royal Gap.
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15: She told me it went galloped really well on Tuesday, and then Saturday it galloped terrible. So she said, well, we'll see how we go. And I thought the field today was quite a strong field. And it is a bit of a surprise for me. But it's probably not as big a surprise for Rachel as it is for me. But she loves it and I don't like it. So
16: this horse, he's travelled far and wide his last two starts going to Junction and Kalgoorlie. Could it be almost a matter of an older horse just being stimulated from that little bit of travel that he's done his last two?
15: Yeah, they say, you know, like when we've taken them to the bush before and taken them onto the dirt, they actually usually do grow a leg. I don't know why. Maybe they just decide that they really do want to go back to the grass. And, you know, like he's certainly grown a leg from that. So the horse is really sound, really fit. And that's all credit to Rachel.
16: and a perfect, beautiful ride from Jason Lyon.
15: I thought his ride was magnificent. Like where he got there and the horse started trucking a bit, he got a little bit on the steel and he managed to get him off heels and get him out into where he was comfortable. And I think the trick to this horse is you have to keep him comfortable. And I said to Jason before he went out there, I said, you just got to keep this horse comfortable. He's his own worst enemy. So you've got to try and just keep him comfy. So he did that and he did a magic job.
16: What a result, I guess.
1: 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Get your bets on at Ballarat.
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19: On his form, you probably couldn't have him, but Ash said, when you make your run, sort of get to the outside and had a beautiful run. He over-raced a little bit down the back and had no way, had a good run and got to the outside when I needed to and never looked like getting beat.
20: Looked like a Mallow Ash, just had a nice genuine tempo out there today.
19: Yeah, it was. I had to get one of them right today. I butchered the first two, so yeah, it was good to get the win for Ash.
20: What about on the weekend with Western Empire? An exciting opportunity.
19: Absolutely, yeah, I'm wrapped. Can't believe I picked up the ride, so... And I've got some other good rides for Jason as well, so really excited.
20: Speaking of Jason during the week, it sounds like as soon as you arrived there, you started hounding him, knowing that Parky might not be here.
19: Yeah, I was on to him and the owners. Don't worry about that.
20: Congratulations, well done.
19: Thank you, cheers.
16: There's Jason Lyon. He's been a welcome addition to the riding ranks here in WA and riding in really good form and often on horses at a big price. He combines with Ash Maley and Royal Gap to take out the second last here at Ascot.
1: There we have it, and it is 15, 1, 4, and 14. Royal Gap, the winner, 112, 40, 26, 80, the place. 210, 1, Admire Astra. For Acton on Verba, 250, and fourth to the 14. Quinella has paid 359.50. Exacta, 1,205.10. Trifecta, 6,886.60. First four, 15, 1, 4, and 14, $49,537.20. 2 and 15, double, 456.60 after the running of race number 6. 152, the numbers at Rockhampton and at Redcliffe. They raced there and it was 6147 to the running of race number 3. Ballarat arriving at the start. Taste 850, Poor Hazelton 17, Aston National 650, Hooked and Happy 26, Blackstar Riot 230, Poor Amali 34, Imitated 41, and Disparage at $2.60. Kilmore in 2, Floating Mountain $8, Lindy Grace 41, 3 in Pyres riding Shotgun at 16, Majestic Monarch 420, straight to the top $6, Abbey $3, Dossier 750, Wakari Adriana at 26, Gatesy's Mate 81, and Constant at $6.50. Richmond the other side in 5, $2 about Tight Bond, 750 Unplugged Ben, 23 Tammy Road, Macalochio is at 71, Amp by 31, Fast Footwork 15, Blue Moon Magic $3, and Hawkesbury Honey is at $5. And so we'll have a full update soon. Here's Ballarat.
21: Almost run favourite here. The main two in betting. As the green light comes on, it was on the roll and we're set to go. Race 6, Ballarat. Set and ready. And racing, very good pace out on the centre from the favourite Blackstar Riot through to be a leader early on by a length. Racing to second was Aston National. Here comes Disparage around the outside getting to second. Now Aston National now third. Poor Amali was fourth. Centre field from Taste. Well out of it, Hooked and Happy. Back with Imitated and Paul Hazelden on the turn. A race in two. Blackstar Riot with a kick. Two lengths to Disparage who can't go on and Blackstar Riot's pulling away. It's four on the bounce for Blackstar Riot. Won it by five to Disparage. Third, Poor Amali and fourth, Aston National. Then came Imitated. Towards the end, we had Taste along with Poor Hazelden and Hooked and Happy. The run, 24.87. Blackstar Riot continues on his winning way. Brantley as a party had terrific pace to lead the charge early on. Disparage missed the kick, got around the second, but couldn't go on when the leader had a real kick on the corner. And Blackstar Riot has burnt them off late to score easily in the end for S. Camden Birmingham, the winning owner of Blackstar Riot, trained by Anthony Azzopardi at Rosely. 2011 at start 24. Beats 8 Disparage, 6 Poor O'Malley, and 3 was 4th Aston National. 5, 8, 6 and 3 are the interim numbers. 5, 8, 6 and 3. Race number 6, a run of 24.88. It's been by far the best of the night thus far.
1: 5, 8, 6, 3, Blackstar Riot, 250, 104, and Disparage, 190, 6, Poor O'Malley, 620 and 3, 4th Quinella, 230, Exacta, $4.80, Trifectas paid $70.10, first four being calculated, 8 and 5, double, $7.80 after the running of race number 6. We just await that first four. Soon to move up at Kilmore for the running of race 4. Favourite here is with number 6, Abbey, at $2.90, Sale, Richmond's in between that, Sale, 1, Dr. Axel, $3.70, Dr. Clara, $5.50, One Odd Zach, $9. Vienna on Show, $2.65. Lethal Avenger, $8.50. Popper, $6. And number 8 is Minta Thrill, is at $10 for race number 5. Bathurst is in 8-1, Mondo Glitz, $7.50, 2 Ocean King, 23, Uncle Sporty, 31, Chanso, $2.80, Dunspruken, $7, Better's Hope, $3.50, The Rogue I Am, 21, 9 Drive to the Beach at 11, Judarita at $4.80. Rockhampton's in 12, $2 favourite, Tijuana Twinkle is the favourite there. And then the other side of that, we're back to Ballarat in 15. Ballarat, we have the first four yet to come through for the running of race number 6. They start to move up at Kilmore.
4: Straight, head down to the post, and it's two laps from there. 290 for Abbey, 440 Majestic Monarch, 650 about straight to the top, $7 for Constant. The gate swings around the bend. All set. Trotters ready for the dispatch for the Colter Legal Trot. They're away and racing. Getting off the gate nicely from the two-hole, Lindy Grace gets over to the pegs, going up to challenge at Pies Riding Shotgun. It's about the speed on by. Majestic Monarch is caught parked, going into the first turn, but Abby's surging forward out to three deep. As they head into the first turn, favourite still on a limb, straight to the top was easing back. Settling down in third position, Floating Mountain. Waikari Adrian is four back along the inside. Abby's working up out three deep, going up solidly to sit outside of the leader. Majestic Monarch takes the 1-1. Straight to the top's working forward. Just behind those runners is Gatesy's Mate, who's come through from the back row with a couple behind it. 8 metres away was Constant, who's second last one off, and Dossier from the outside of the arm restraint to the rear. A bit of speed on in this Trotters event. Straight to the top was going up three deep to challenge, but made a break. It's Pies Riding Shotgun leading. The favourite, Abby, sits up there a metre away. Went up just to have a little look to see if the lead was there, but it's not up for grabs. 42.9 was the lead up time. In the box seat, third, Lindy Grace enjoying a lovely run. Majestic Monarch now has good cover. One out, one back on the back of the favourite. Floating Mountain's fifth. Over on the inside of it was Gatesy's Mate. First up off a break, having a nice economical run. Six, three back on the outside. Straight to the top. Has recovered from that gallop down to the lap and a half and is now back third last around Waikari Adriana. And the last pair, Constant, who's racing on the outside of Dossier. 32.6. They slowed down through that first quarter. They needed to. It was a solid lead time for this grade of trotter. In the Colter Legal Trot, it's Pies Riding Shotgun, who's trying to lead all of the way, has the favourite Abby parked up second, but she's very tough. She can race that way. Third on the pegs, Lindy Grace has had a cushy trip, just waits on the jet roofing sprint lane exit chance. Poised to go in the one out, one back, Majestic Monarch fourth. Fifth on the pegs is Floating Mountain. Next is Gatesy's Mate, just been worked upon from Waikari Adriana, straight to the top. Dossier second last, and Constant is the last one, 20 off the leaders at least, as they reach the 500 metre marker. In the MC Labour back straight the final time, Pies Riding Shotgun held back to the field. Abby is hanging tough on the outside second, a metre away. They pass the quarter, yielding a bit of ground behind the leader, Lindy Grace. Majestic Monarch is about to pop out three deep. Defner's released on it. Floating Mountain's getting into some clear air. Waikari Adriana running up behind them. Constance deeper into the straight. 29.5 down the back. Abby's going in after Pies Riding Shotgun. Majestic Monarch's coming at the pair, but still Pies Riding Shotgun. The outside Majestic Monarch cruised up. Majestic Monarch got to Pies Riding Shotgun, and Majestic Monarch is pulling clear. Majestic Monarch first beats Pies Riding Shotgun. Close third. Floating Mountain might have just held Constance Johnston in a photo finish. Waikari Adriana was next. Dossier running through behind them. Then came Lindy Gray straight to the top and Abby. And at the back of the field was Gatesy's mate. They've run home in 30.7. Mile rating for the Trotters was a solid 22.8. So Pies riding shotgun, leading Majestic Monarch, had a nice run in the one out one back, cruised up to join the pacemaker into the home straight and was able to sail on by. And Majestic Monarch's been able to bring up another win here at Kilmore. His last victory was here at Kilmore back in August when it was his first win for new owner trainer Graham Lyon. He's been able to return here to Kilmore for another victory. 4-3-1-10 are the numbers. 4-3-1-10. Pies riding shotgun gave some cheek out in front, and one Floating Mountains got to the line well into third after sitting back on the pegs, and fourth going the way of the 10 Constant coming from the back of the field.
1: Okay, we'll leave that there from Kilmore. Dividends soon. Ballarat first four pay 274.20 on 5, 8, 6, and 3 as we head on track now to Richmond.
2: One tries to track it up and does so as Ampike went around here. Then Hawkesbury Honey, a couple of links, Tammy Road, Malucho. Well back in the field now was Blue Blue Magic and Fast Footwork. Off the back, they've got to get Unplugged. Benny's out by 5. Tight bond to a clear second. They're followed by Hawkesbury Honey. Next was Ampike, Tammy Road as they turn. It's still Unplugged Ben, 3 in front. Tight bond won't pick it up. Hawkesbury Honey the second, but Unplugged Ben wins it. Hawkesbury Honey, I think, grabs second right on the line over Tight Bond. There'll be a nose in it. Then Ampike, Tammy Road, a break in the field. Then came Blue Blue Magic along with Malucho and Fast Footwork, and the time accorded around 30 seconds even. Unplugged Bennett all the way winner, number two, almost a dead heat second between Hawkesbury Honey, Tide Bond. There'll be nothing in that, but Unplugged Ben, the winner by Beast Unleashed out of Hill's Revenge. David Robertson, the owner trainer, gets his second win here. Number one Tide Bond has held on for second by a freckle. Trained by Sam Sultana, 8 Hawkesbury Honey, Jeff Ryan third, and number 5 fourth. 2185 the entrance. Margins 4 lengths by a nose. 441, 1305 to the back. 1162 home, and the overall time 30 seconds even after race number 4.
1: 2185 the numbers there after the running of that event, and we'll have dividends soon at Kilmore. 4-3-1-10 Majestic Monarch, 470-193 Pies riding shotgun, 430. One Floating Mountain, 280 and number 10, fourth. 43.70 Quinella, 62.50 Exacta, 564.30 for the try. First four, 3,145.60 on 4-3-1-10-8 and 4-double-28-60. Quaddy 3-3-8-4, 19,057.90 to the running of race number 4 on the program. So Richmond, after the running of their fourth, and those dividends can be found online. Sale, they're at the start.
3: And clear favourite at 260 is Vienna on show. For the first leg of the quaddie. Starter giving the signal now for the runners to move in for race number 5 here tonight. Over the 435, it's a grade 5 stake. It's a 275 plus ranking meeting here class-wise this evening. There is the green light. We're set to go. Good luck with your quaddies. Ready? Racing. Dr. Axel came out pretty well. Very slow out was Minter Thrill. And showing pace out in the centre, Lethal Avenger goes to the early lead. A length or so, Popper the outside, and joining in two was Vienna on show. Then came Dr. Axel, well back, why not Zach Minter Thrill. Last of all, Dr. Clara coming up to the corner. It's Popper the leader. Out wide was Vienna on show. Popper in front. Vienna on show is running on down the outside. Vienna on show gets it from Lethal Avenger and Popper. Then came Minter Thrill. Well back there was Why Not Zach, Dr. Clara, and that's about it after race number 5, and it's 24.73. Wins again, Vienna on show. Super impressive here last Wednesday. Had a bit more awkward draw tonight, but overcame that box and has won the prize. Number 4 is first in 24.74. Splits a 5.35, 13.79. Number 4, Vienna on show for Susan Northway. 6, Lethal Avenger has run second. Popper is third after being right on speed. Dr. Axel is fourth. 4-6-7-1. It's a length and a quarter of the winning margin by half a length. So the interims are 4-6-7-1, 24.74. Back-to-back wins for Vienna on show by Seneki from Bella Edition. Fifth career win. And it was a very nice win here last Wednesday and backs it up here in race number 5.
1: Okay, and pays on tote. $2.190 Vienna on show. Number 6, Lethal Avenger, 3.87 Popper. NTD. and fourth one. Quinella 9:40, exacta, the exacta 14:40, trifecta 54:20, first four being calculated. Ford's double, $45.80 after the running of the fifth. Kilmore, the fourth, 4:31.10. Four Majestic Monarch, 4:71.90. Three Pies Riding Shotgun, 4:30. One Floating Mountain, 2:80.10. Fourth, 43.70, Quinella 62.50, exacta, trifecta 564.30, first four, 3,145.60 on 4:31.10.8 and 4:28.60. Quaddy 3,384, 19,057.90 after the running of race number four. Starting to move forward here at Bathurst, the first four at Sale is still being calculated. They've been pretty slow on those tonight as we go to Bathurst.
8: Not missed by far, if at all. Set to go. Race five. Signal. Racing for the first leg of the quaddie. And Mondo Glitz near the inside was away okay. Chanso's charging across. He's just about to jump onto the front with two to travel. Uncle Sporty in a handy spot, although it won't find the markers as Drive to the Beach keeps it out. So Ocean King tucks in behind that group with Judah Red on their inside. They were followed by Dunspruken getting a long way back. Is Better's Hope and the Rogue I Am at the end. So they have 1,850 metres or just more than to travel. And it's Chanso the leader, and they just start to steady it up now as they get to the cattle wash back straight. Mondo Glitz second. Third on the inside is Drive to the Beach, and the first horse without cover is Uncle Sporty, being followed by Ocean King, and it gets past Judah Red. They were followed by Dunspruken, which is third to last. Second to last is Better's Hope, and the Rogue I Am is 20 off the front and last of all. The lead time was a very steady 49.7. Advantage front runners, and it's Chanso that leads the way. 5 metres, Mondo Glitz. Had just started to work back some of that ground now is Uncle Sporty. They were followed by Ocean King in a handy spot. One out and one back as some of these are starting to over race. Mondo Glitz is one of them, really, really overdoing it. They were followed by Drive to the Beach, and on its outside is Dunspruken. A long way back is Judah Red, and the last couple are Better's Hope off the inside, and the Rogue I Am follows it. Past trading set, a turn to the 1200. First section, 32.4. They're only walking along here. No one taking the race by the scruff of the neck at this stage, so Chanso's just allowed to do it as it likes. It leads from Uncle Sporty, who's just given a tap with the Persuader to keep its mind on the job. They're going that slow, and Mondo Glitz is on the inside. Ocean King next 1-1. They were followed by Drive to the Beach, the inside. It's being covered up by Dunspruken. No changes over the race. Still no one wants to take the ascendancy. Then comes Judah Red, Better's Hope, and last of all is the Rogue I Am. Second section, 31.5. Talk about a walkathon. 63.9 the half on this big Bathurst track. It was 650 metres left to go. They're just about to start turning up the wick now. Chanso leads a metre. The outside is Uncle Sporty. He's got the head down. He's serious now. Then comes Mondo Glitz, bailed away on the inside of Ocean King. Now with a rush from the back is Better's Hope. He's going to be three wide the last 700. The inside is Drive to the Beach, and the rest are being headed by Judah Red. Third section was 28. So they're really rocking and rolling now. Chanso leads, but only by a couple of strides. On the outside is Uncle Sporty. The run for Better's Hope has come to an end as Ocean King produces three wide. But in the meantime, Chanso just said, this has been way too soft for me out in front. Ta-da, everyone. Chanso's just roaring up the straight here and says goodnight with 50 metres left to go. Mondo Glitz and Drive to the Beach will fight out second and third, and erupting out of the pack was Dunspruken when it was all too late. Uncle Sporty and then the Rogue I Am. Further afield then was Better's Hope. It made a little bit of ground down the back, but lost it all up the straight. Judah Red, it was pretty rancorous over.
1: Four wins the race, then bolts in after the running of race number five at Bathurst. And that was Chanso, 270 and 104 for the minor end of the prize. One will get second, so one will get that maybe ahead of nine, Drives to the Beach, and possibly five into fourth placing. Just to wait to have that confirmed. First four at Sale paid $248.30. Bathurst, we await dividends to come to hand at the start here at Rockhampton. Favourite is with number four, Tijuana Twinkle. Ballarat, the other side of that, is in two. Electra Better at $330. $6 Grey Grouper at that price. Happy and Numb, $8. $320 Aston Guitar. $650 about Poor Christie. Redcliffe comes up in four. My Scimitar is at $2. Number 2, Real Mickey, $17. Uncut Gem at $11. 3-5-1, $34. Digby Devil, $7. Perfect Lou, $20. I'm Hugo, $3.10. Need Not to Worry, $17. Cheeky Baby at $21. Richmond, the other side of that's in $7.38. Peanut Keeping, Salins in $10. $2.30, Sweet Trilby. We'll have more soon as we go to Rocky.
0: Tier 1, a Twinkle, midfield away speed. Initially, Vanilla Slice out wide. Here's Rachel Sparkles going forward. Tier 1, a Twinkle's back to last. Getting the third, Mr. Wanted. Improving, Slick Ram. Calamity Corner. Favourite with it all to do, Tier 1, a Twinkle, but Rachel Sparkles in front of length on Vanilla Slice. She'll keep grinding away. Four off then, Mr. Wanted. Get into the outside, Tier 1, a Twinkle, Vanilla Slice, Rachel Sparkles. Vanilla Slice too good for Rachel Sparkles. Calamity Corner third. And up for fourth was Tier 1, a Twinkle, but never really a winning hope. Then came Mr. Wanted, Slick Ram. After the running of the third, Rocky, Vanilla Slice too good in the Masters.
1: Okay, there we have it after the running of race number 3. 1-7-2-4. One wins the race. Vanilla Slice, 4-20-1-67. Rachel Sparkles, 4-40. Number 2, Calamity Corner Oath, no third dividend to the running of race number 3 on the program. So, race number 7 of Ballarat is fast approaching. Bathurst, the dividends are through. It was 4195. Chance So, 270-1041. Mondo Glitz, 359. Drive to the Beach, 225. Fourth, Quinella, 1050. Exacta, 1430. Try, 3110. First, 4202.10 on 4195. And 6 and 4, double, 340 to the running of race number 5 on the program. Ballarat, race number 7. $3.30 Electra Better, $5.50 Grey Grouper, $9 Happy and Numb, $3.70 Aston Guitar, Paul Christie is at $7. They head to the start, running just a touch late. Redcliffe in two, $2.10 about My Scimitar, $1.36 about Peanut Keeping at Richmond, the favourite there. That comes up in six. Sale in nine. Little Thief at 19.

0: A group of 550, 8 Poor Christie, 650, 4 Happy and Numb at 950, next best. This is a really wide open race. Race number 7, third leg of the quad, running the 450 here. They're all placed away. And the green light is on. We're set for action for the 7th at Ballarat. They're ready. And racing. Very good pace away, the centre from Paul Voltra to the start. Better run now for Aston Guitar, who quickly musters good pace. Aston Guitar goes around to take the lead now. A length and a half to Paul Voltra and going to third. Blackpool Winter, fourth off the track, Paul Christie. Then Happy and Numb centre field from Grey Group of Mr. Jones. Electra Beater last on the turn. Aston Guitar, the one to beat. A length and a half, Paul Voltra and Blackpool Winter runs home. But Aston Guitar clear. And Aston Guitar by 2 lengths, Blackpool Winter. Third close, Happy and Numb diving at Paul Voltra and Grey Group wasn't beaten too far. And then Mr. Jones, out wide Electra Beater, and last time Paul Christie, a run of 25 and 21 to Aston Guitar. Number 7 for Paul Labella. And Ray Border beat 6 Blackpool Winter, third very close, 5 or 4 in a photo, 7, 6 in a photo for third after race number 7. Aston Guitar had very good pace out, was given a beautiful card across by the 5 who had pace early on. And he eventually was a clear leader at halfway. And he's back in the winner's circle tonight. He's Aston Guitar. 5 will get third. Paul Voltra just hangs on for third. Ahead of 4 Happy and Numb, who'll run fourth. So 7-6-5-4 are the interim numbers. 7-6-5-4 on race number 7. 25-21 the run. 6:54 first section. 11:30 was the second. Run home in 13:91. Winning margin 2.25 by 3/4, second and third. The 7th race, the Alsop & Co. Catering. 7 the winner. Aston Guitar's a black dog by Hooked on Scotch out of Aston Suzette for Paul Labella at Parwin. And Ray Border, it's his third run back from a 170-day spell.
1: 7-6-5-4 Aston Guitar, 350-120. 6 Blackpool Winter, 325. Paul Voltron, $3.04. Quinella, 19.50. Exacta, 31. Trifecta, 227.80 to the running of race 7. First 4, 7-6-5-4, 816.20. 5 and 7, double 13.90 to the running of race number 7. Redcliffe, they're starting to move forward. Favourite here at 210, My Scimitar, as we go on track.
2: My Scimitar drawn. The poll, I Am Hugo, right behind the favourite. The rain that was around for the previous race has gone away for the time being. They're in the starting area. Green light comes on. Racing, My Scimitar, driven off the arm, a galloper. Real Mickey broke when the starter said go, pacing again now, but drops back to the tail of the field as the favourite leads around the first corner in 11.5. I Am Hugo, tagged My Scimitar, is running second. Uncut Gem third, the first without cover. Digby Devil gets the one out, one back. Around, need not to worry. And then came 3-5-1. Real Mickey pacing again, slides up along the pegs. Tiki Baby, second last, Perfect Lou, back at the rear with short of a lap and a half left to travel. 30.3, the time clocked from the mile marker to the 1,200 metres peg. My Scimitar is on Garrard's corner. Uncut Gem moving to the hindquarters of the leader in the breeze. I Am Hugo third on the inside of Digby Devil. Need not to worry, midfield inside of 3-5-1, then Real Mickey, Cheeky Baby and Perfect Lou when they reach the judge, the bell pealing around out. My Scimitar has been on top since the word go. 30.1 from the 3/4 pole to the 1/2 mile marker. Uncut Gem still in the breeze. I Am Hugo on the back of the leader, followed by Digby Devil. Need not to worry. Real Mickey on the inside under pressure, inside of 3-5-1, then Cheeky Baby and Perfect Lou. My Scimitar still being pressured by Uncut Gem. There's only a long neck between them, short of 400 to travel. 29.6 third split. Now there's only a head between them. My Scimitar and Uncut Gem. I Am Hugo needs the lane. Digby Devil peeling three deep. My Scimitar All out. Uncut Gem in the middle. Digby Devil three wide. I Am Hugo gets the lane. The Devil sprinted. Hit the lead. Need Not To Where. He's running on. But Digby

0: Bedevil one, from Need Not to Worry, Photo third, Might Be I Am Hugo from Real Mickey or Perfect Lou, then Uncut Gem, Chicky Baby, My Scimitar Folded, and 3-5-1 came in at the back. Digby Devil ran a final quarter of 29-8. Pelican Waters Resort, mile rate 158-6. The winner, 10.70 and 2.30. The second, 3.40, and we wait for third to be confirmed. 11.5 the lead, then 60.4, 30.3, 30.1, 59.4. Running home, 29.6, 29.8.
1: Okay, we'll have dividends soon at the start at Richmond. 5 Digby Devil winning 10.70, 2.30 soon to Richmond, getting to the start at Ascot.
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3: Quarter now over Miss Penelope through the centre. Mistress Mayhem. Iona Huntress was checked back. Going to third, Jackie Legs Heather, followed by Mistress Mayhem. All Mine Honey. Right out the back, Iona Huntress and out of luck. But Peanut Keeping has opened him up on the top corner. It's out by 10 lengths over Miss Penelope. Jackie Legs just behind her. Mistress Mayhem and next was All Mine Honey. Iona Huntress. But this is going to be a gap job for Peanut Keeping. Holding second, Jackie Legs with the Zoom Top winner. Peanut Keeping by 14 lengths. Second home in the event, Mistress Mayhem. Third home between Jackie Legs, Miss Penelope. They were followed in by All Mine Honey, Iona Huntress, out of luck, and it was one of the last in, and the time was always going to be slashing 29.66. Yeah, she's only at the beginning of her career, but she has a big future. Peanut Keeping by Ellen Deed out of Ruby Keeping. Mitty Finn and Courtney Barnes, the trainer. Number three, Mistress Mayhem, Jeff Ryan, sec.
1: 7, 3, 2, and 1 will be the numbers after the running of that event there from Richmond. 7, 3, 2, and 1. You can be able to find the details online. Sale will be our next race to go. And Redcliffe, we have got dividends coming through at Richmond. 7, the winner in Peanut Keeping, 140 and 104. 3, 2, 1, the numbers for the binders. Mistress Mayhem, 172. Jackie Legs, NTD, 1. Miss Penelope into 4th. Redcliffe, 5872. 5 Digby Devil, 1070, 230. 8 Need Not to Worry at 340. 7 I Am Hugo, 110, 2 4th. Quinella, 7560. Exactor, 111.50. Trifecta, 588.40. First 4, 3906.40 on 5872. 6 and 5 double, 1340. 21265, 107.90 after the running of race number 4. At sale, race number 6, runners are about to load away here. 205 about Sweet Trilby is the favourite. Ascot in 3 minutes. 340 about Sweet Izzy. $5 about Forget the Rock. Or Forgot the Rock at least. Number 9, Dynastic Lass at 440. 850 Ginger and Tonic for the running of race number 7. Now to sale.
4: And is stepping up in distance, so that's an interesting move. But she's been in winning form of late. And is at a big price at 30-1. It's got into odds on, a shade of odds on for Sweet Trilby now at 195. Okay, they're moving into the boxes, getting set here. Race number 6, Sportsbet More Places, is the 6th race up for decision here tonight. All secured away. There's the green light. We're set to go. They're ready. Racing, Little Thief came out pretty well toward the inside. Showing pace out wide on the track was Sweet Trilby going to the lead. Sweet Trilby, the front runner, 2 lengths in front. Brindle Motion is second. Going up on the outside was Little Thief. Then for the back was Vera Jacket. Well out of it there was Lucas Skywalker and Dr. Mitch off the back at Sweet Trilby, about 5 or 6 in front. Brindle Motion is trying hard. Then came Yorkshire Girl. Very deep on the track, Sweet Trilby, but it's well out in front. Sweet Trilby wins by 5 lengths. Yorkshire Girl second, Brindle Motion third. Then for the back in the field, on the outside of those was Lucas Skywalker. Then came Vera Jacket, Dr. Mitch, and the winner is Sweet Trilby. Number 6, the winner. Got away pretty swiftly there from box 6. And a vacant box on its outside, on the inside, I should say. And Yorkshire Girl in box four tends to go to the fence. So got a lovely clean run early, Sweet Trilby, and has run 28 and 92. Number six is first. Four gets second, Yorkshire Girl, who got the rails run on the corner. Eight is third, Brindle Motion, who showed some nice pace and actually was quite a decent run first up over the 500. And number seven is fourth, Luca Skywalker. The winning margin is 4.5 lengths by 2 3/4. 6.487, 28.92. 28.92, good run by Sweet Trilby. That's its third win here over the 510. 6.487, race six here at Sale. The next on the card, the seventh, is the Ian Carter Builder. And that goes at 8.50 for the third leg of the quaddie.
1: Okay, we await the dividends to come through here with the six winning the race, Sweet Trilby, 190, 150, nothing doing though. So that'll come the other side of Ascot where they move in. Rain has set in for race seven on the program. It's over the mile. Soon to Darren.
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6: Services Handicap might be the omen. $5.50, $8 ginger and tonic. So a couple to move in. A very unseasonal day for Beacon Watchers here at this time of the year. We're about to see it and get a good look at it too on top of the starting gates. Declared Innocent goes forward. And now Authoritative. Nearly right to go. Last to move in, Authoritative. Sweet Issy, jumps favourite. They're off and they're racing. First to get going is Arkum, Dynastic Lass. They will press on and look for the lead shortly after. Up there as well, Forgot the Rock, and driving forward is On Cue as they work over into the back straight. Sweet Issy's gone right up now just behind those and found a beautiful spot. And that was a clever piece of riding to get across right behind Dynastic Lass. Further back is Ginger and Tonic. Then came Sunday Mass, More Heroic together. A little over a length, Modern Miss. A further two lengths, Rory's Revenge. Right back in the field with Authoritative, and they're being followed further back by Osaka Last of All, Declared Innocent, coming along the Swan River side of the track, and Dynastic Lass now trying to get a bit of a breather for Parham, a length and a half clear from On Cue. Sweet Issy enjoying a gun run at the 800 third, a length away is Arkum, and then deeper out now in the red colours, More Heroic being hunted along. Then came Forgot the Rock, who's back on the inside, about a length away, Ginger and Tonic, Modern Miss about to go forward, and now takes off around the outside as they prepare to set sail for the judge. Rory's Revenge following it. Then Sunday Mass near the inside. Further back, Authoritative, Declared Innocent, and dropping out toward the tail end, Osaka. Homeward bound in the last at the 350, and Dynastic Lass has made all the running. Straightens up a length and a half On Cue. Sweet Issy presented with a beautiful rails run. More Heroic keeps on coming as well. And down the outside, Modern Miss. Further back, Rory's Revenge. 100 left to go. More Heroic strikes the lead. More Heroic from Sweet Issy. More Heroic under the whip finding, and More Heroic wins. More Heroic won from Sweet Issy. Forgot the Rock, looked unlucky, got held up, and then got clear charging home late. On the outside, Ginger and Tonic. Wider out there, Rory's Revenge, Sunday Mass, Modern Miss On Cue, Dynastic Lass weakening, Arkum further back in the field, and the last trio home, Osaka, Declared Innocent and Authoritative. More Heroic, ridden by Shooter McGruddy. In the last event of the day, the Beck Bayliss train gelding. More Heroic, number 10, and has beaten Sweet Issy, who was beautifully ridden by Holly Watson. And third will go the way of number 3, Forgot the Rock, who looked as though it might have been chopped out for a run, or block for a run at the very least. 138.92 for the mile they ran. Only went along at steady sectionals. And a long neck, the margins. Just having a look there at

0: got the rock. It got chopped out, zigging and zagging. No room to go until it was all over. Got clear, flooded home. But all honours with more heroic and a great result this for Southwest trainer Rebecca Bayliss. The Piero gelding at its third run in the campaign has got the money out of Suki for Beck Bayliss, Mark Bayliss, the Bayliss family, Mrs. Jay Buckingham and M.O. Toole, and breaks a losing sequence of 500 days virtually to take out the last on the card over Sweet Issy. King's Legacy Mare, prepared by Josh Crispin, written by Holly Watson, and Forgot the Rock, an awesome rock forgotten star gilding, trained by A.D. Matthews, written by Brandon Louis. 36-1-7, the final 600 there. It's 10-2-3-11 as we head off down now into the mounting enclosure to round out the afternoon with Lockie Taylor. So even more value punched into the quaddie, the last on the day, where I don't know if there's anyone standing still.
1: We'll leave it there from Ascot. We'll have dividends soon. Moving up, Kilmore has the fifth.
2: Stable, drawn outside of the back row. The wings fold back. They're away. Getting off the gate fast, Patton Will is going to lead into the first turn. Moving up alongside to just have a little look, Night Sky. It's not able to get by. Savvy Halil's pushing up to hold its ground. We'll get behind the leader. Kalani Prince, the grey, is off the track deep. Four wide working forward. Underneath of it, three deep there was Moonshine Louis trying to ease into a spot. Kalani Prince going forward, so it'll press forward Moonshine Louis and try and get outside of its stablemate, Patton Will. Behind them is Hold That Magic. As the favourite is back last, Kiang Minnesota. Jason Lee just keeping her out of harm's way, giving her time to balance up as the dust settled up front. He's off and around them with Kiang Minnesota, and she's going up fast to get outside of Moonshine Louis, who leads to the bell. 30.2, the first quarter. Settling down second last, Aldebaran Marcus, and the last one is I Miss Royalty. The leader, Moonshine Louis, going into the final lap, taking over from its stablemate, Patton Will. The favourite is Park Without Cover, Kiang Minnesota, just moving up a little bit closer to the action after settling at the back early, has made the move up to Park in third. Sabi Halil's over on the inside, three back in fourth. The grey, well, the white horse, Kalani Prince, is racing in the one out, one back fifth. Over on the peg, Silent Reverie, four back, buried away from Night Sky, Aldebaran Marcus. Then Hold That Magic, and I Miss Royalty is still the tail ender. Speed solid enough, 31.7, 62 for the half. To the end of the MC Labour back straight, Moonshine Louis giving a sight in the lead. Favourites edging up closer, Kiang Minnesota. She's got the leader within her sights of the quarter. They're clear of Patton Will in third. Sabi Halil's into the clear, about to move up into third spot. Silent Reverie's trying to work into the clear. Aldebaran Marcus, Kalani Prince giving ground. And Night Sky Deeper runs on into the home straight. 29.5 down the back, the leader Moonshine Louis. But on the outside, Kiang Minnesota. Is up to challenge. Sabi Halil's up to third. It's still Moonshine Louis, but looming up is Kiang Minnesota. Kiang Minnesota, the favourite, got its head in front, starting to draw away, and Kiang Minnesota comes on to score by a length on the line. Second is Moonshine Louis, gave a good sight, and third, Sabi Halil, in front of Silent Reverie and Aldebaran Marcus, who are in a photo for fourth. All followed by Patton Will, then Night Sky. Hold That Magic never got into it, nor did I Miss Royalty, and Kalani Prince knocked up to be last. 30.8 last quarter, and a mile rating for the Trotters of 21.6. Number 11, the winner, Kiang Minnesota, has been able to make a safe beginning tonight. That was the key for her, trotting faultlessly. She's been able to work forward, get outside of the leader, or the new leader at the bell in the second horse, Moonshine Louis, was able to work around and take it up, heading down to the bell. And as it was getting to the front, Kiang Minnesota was making the mid-race move to go and sit outside of him. And they've been able to find out the finish, but Kiang Minnesota's just proved a little bit too strong in the run home. Three running second, which is Moonshine Louis, and the ones run third, Sabi Halil. So it's 11-3-1-7 was fourth, which was Aldebaran Marcus there in front of number eight, Silent Reverie. Having a little battle for fourth. 11-3-1-7 after the Broadstead of Kilmore Vic Bred Voucher Trot. The winner, Kiang Minnesota, by Volstead from Kiang Majestic. Raced by Marg and Paddy Lee, who are the co-trainers as well. Jason Lee with a winning try. Perfectly handled.
1: We'll leave it there for the time being from Kilmore. And next to go will be Rockhampton, where they're at the start and about to move in here for the running of race number four. where the favourite at 275 is Hurdler. Sale race 6 numbers were 648, 7 Sweet Trilby, 190, 150, 4 Yorkshire Gill, 210, 8 Brindle Motion, NTD 7 4th, Quinnell 350, Exacta 520, Trifecta 2920, first 409.20 on 648, 7, 4 and 6 8820 to the running of race number 6 on the program. Ascot numbers 10, 2, 3, 11. Number 10, More Heroic, $10.80, $4. 2 Sweet Izzy, $1.83, Forgot the Rock, $2.30, 11, 4th. 22.80, Quinella, 40 Exacta, Trifecta, $206.20. First 4, $948.10 on 10, 2, 3, 11. 15 and 10, $1,283.70 in the Quaddy. 11, 2, 15 and 10, $79,658.20. Happy Wednesday if you got that, as we go to Rockhampton.
3: Well, they found trouble and Bit Fancy Nancy gets around the outside to lead. Out the back is Big Frosting getting the second hurdler. Third, Dream Queen. Then comes Tiff Latimore. Well back in the field, Sunday Stroller, Black Sequence, and also Ricarding Henry. Out in front, Bit Fancy Nancy, hurdler. Bit Fancy Nancy, hurdler. The inside, Dream Queen. Bit Fancy Nancy. Bit Fancy Nancy, the outside, I reckon, will just get home here from Hurdler or Dream Queen on the inside. Then came Tiff Latimore behind those, Sunday Stroller, Ricarding Henry, and Pink Frosting. And that'll just about do it. Black Sequence back with those.
1: 8 wins the race. It's a head bobber for the Miners. Very tight. Maybe 1 from 6, but it is tight. 6 and 1, and 7 will be 4th. Bit Fancy Nancy wins 490 and 1.80 after the running of that event. At Kilmore, 11.317. Number 11, Winning Key, Ang, Minnesota, 150, 123. Moonshine Louie at $2.60, 1. And Sammy Lalil at 4.37, 4th. 7.60, Quinella, 6.20, Exact, 106.50. Try, first 4, $650 on 11.317. 4 and 11, double, $11.60 to the running of race number 5 on the program. Ballarat, number 2, Electra Skip, 14, Port Wilder, 81, Aston Barrister, 9.50, Broken Halo, 13, and Cobble Hill, $1.08. Bathurst in 2, Wicked Woman, 2.70, A True Phenomenon, 26 with Absolute Weapon. Sunset JJ is at $3.40. Number 5, Layla Shannon, 17, Barry Limbo, 61, Riveree is at $3.20, Always a Sam, 26, Starlight Sass at $10, and Duffy Hollow is at $51 for the running of race number 6 on the program. Ballarat, they're at the start here for the running of race number 8. Richmond comes up in 6. Charlotte's Rosie, $8. Bob and Bruno, $2.90. Royal Bandit, $9.50. Smart Style, $34. Mr. Nico, 7. Jigsaw Billy, $31. Duran Sting, $17. Take a Break at $2.15. And then Sale comes up in 8. Power Edition, $2.50. Kalia's Cows, $14. 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Slick Tilly, $34. Lakeview Turbo, $2. Dr. Amelia, $26. Brindle Bella at $4.80. Redcliffe is in 10. We'll have more soon as we go to Ballarat.
4: On the roll, the final leg of the quad, race 8, Ballarat. Favourite, Wes Green. They're ready and racing. Cobble Hill began okay up wide. It's got to centre field into the first turn. The clear leader first on was Aston Barrister into the back, led by 3. Cobble Hill quickly gets to second and is in hot pursuit of the leader. About 3 lengths to Electra Skip and 2 lengths to Broken Halo, and back last was Paul Wilder. Off the back straight, Aston Barrister still a length clear. Cobble Hill the outside though now goes to look him in the eye, and they're about 4 lengths to Electra Skip on the turn, and Cobble Hill went straight on by as Aston Barrister went amiss, running to second Electra Skip, but Cobble Hill comes away and Cobble Hill scored equal in the end by 4 lengths. Electra Skip, Broken Halo was third and fourth across Paul Wilder. Aston Barrister went amiss at the top of the straight, a run of 30 and 80. Cobble Hill prevails, gives Brooke Ennis a winning treble tonight, beats 2 Electra Skip, 5 Broken Halo and 3 Paul Wilder. The interim numbers 6, 2, 5 and 3. 6, 2, 5 and 3 will be the interim numbers after race 8, the final leg of the quad, the Tudor Electrical. Run there in 30 and 79, the 545 metre journey. And those numbers in the frame, 6, 2, 5, 3 to the final leg of the quad. Sections were 6.54, 16.18. 14.61 run home. The sixth winner, Cobble Hill, was a strong winner. Didn't begin that well. Got to centre field into the first turn. Only had one to get past and was straight on by in the home corner. Running to second was Electra Skip, but Cobble Hill won well. Gives Brooke Ennis a winning treble with her team at Avalon 8. Manolitas, the winning owner of Cobble Hill, a Brindalong by Fernando Vale out of Refine. Tonight's start 12 for win 6, along with 5 miners, takes his earnings well over 20,000. Second across 2, Lectra Skip. Black pitch by Seneki out of Lectra Rainbow. Sharon Bradley at Toolong. 13-5 Broken Halos, a Black Dog by Hooked on Scots out of Miss Roxy, Dallin Klemke at Lara, 4th.
1: Leave it there from Ballarat after the running of race number 8. 6, the winner Cobble Hill, 104 both ways. 2, Electric Skip, $3. 5, Broken Halo NTD, 4-3. Quinella, 380 exact of $4. Trial, 11-30, first 4. $30.90 on 6253, 7 and 6 double 310, quaddy 85, 7 and 6, $40.10 after the running of race 8. Rockhampton, the numbers, just confirming 8167 there as we go to Bathurst. Here's race 6.
5: Ross, Barry Limbo even wider once in on the action. Oh, there's one off stride here. It's a true phenomenon. It's blown its lines, and so there's another one out the back, Always the Sam, that's made a mistake. So really putting on a performance, a true phenomenon. It's going to drift its way right out of contention. And as we take stock, getting to the front was Sunset JJ to lead Barry Limbo as they run training centre third. Third, a Wicked Woman, an absolute weapon, and as they run the bend further afield is Starlight Sass out wide, Always the Sam's trying to build up the revs, and then he went off stride. Gee, some of these have left their manners at home. 30 the quarter, 8.2 the lead time. Layla Shannon gets past the galloper. Up on the inside is Duffy Hollow. Riviere, Always the Sam would look more at home at Randwick than here today, and as they leave the straight, tailed off is a true phenomenon. So some of these well and truly out of sorts. They run to the railway side, 900 to go. Sunset JJ leads 2 metres. The outside is Barry Limbo, and racing third is a Wicked Woman. Then comes Absolute Weapon at the 800. The inside is Starlight Sass, 30 and 6 and 60 and 6 the half as they run the cattle wash back straight. Then comes Layla Shannon, the inside Duffy Hollow. A further 5 metres to Riviere. Trying to tack back on is Always a Sam, and Detached is a true phenomenon. Less than 600 to go. Leader is Sunset JJ, and is about to try and turn the screws and give them the slip. Barry Limbo, the outside, a Wicked Woman, just waiting on its run via the passing lane. And then Absolute Weapon, one out and one back, about to peel 3 wide. They were followed by Starlight Sass from Layla Shannon, and up on the inside head of the others is Duffy Hollow. Third section was 28 and 6. Always a Sam's off stride again. He's been in all sorts tonight. Leader is Sunset JJ as they run the bend. A Wicked Woman now has every chance to produce. The run appears for Starlight Sass. Nothing else making much meaningful ground with the exception of Riviere, who's hammering home. But Sunset JJ still in front. 50 to go. Holding on. Sunset JJ, Owen Shea, a double. Photo second, a Wicked Woman, Riviere. And fourth in will be Starlight Sass. Then Duffy Hollow, Layla Shannon. Next in was Absolute Weapon, who got the gun tripped, couldn't take advantage. Barry Limbo, Detached, Always a Sam, and a long last, a true phenomenon. 157.5, Sunset JJ, Owen Shea double. And that's going to be too good. And it was just allowed to run onto the front there.
1: Okay, so 4 Sunset JJ wins, 340, 160. Photo for the miners for the running of race number 6. We are heading on track soon to Richmond. Get your bets on there, and Bathurst Dividends won't be far away.
6: I'm just going to go to the bar. Do you want another one?
7: No, hang around, mate. They're about to jump.
6: I won't be long this time.
8: Come on.
6: I'm going to miss the entire thing.
9: Spending more time queuing for drinks than watching the races? You won't miss a moment if you drink wise.
1: At the start of Richmond, let's go on track.
10: 4th Wentworth Park, 4 days ago, and he beaten a couple lengths to Summer Angel in very fast time. That was a hot race, so he does look well suited here. Take a break, and he's getting very close to another winners are about to go in. In fact, they're now being locked away. Good money for Bob and Bruno. Comes off 3 places at Wentworth Park over the past month. All right, so we're just about right. There's been specking for the one, Charlotte's Rosie. She was 14s into 8. All in, set the go, race 6. Ready? racing. Nice away, Royal Banner, and also Jigsaw Billy, but Royal Banner will hold the lead and take a break, getting across superbly now to sit outside Royal Banner at the inside. Jigsaw Billy as they go into the back. Six lengths away, Charlotte's Rosie, Bob and Bruno. They're followed by Smart Style. A minute off there was Mr. Nico and Duran Sting off the back. Royal Banner still on the inside, running on take a break. Jigsaw Billy still there from Charlotte's Rosie as they turn. Jigsaw Billy's got underneath Royal Banner, went to the lead. Take a break, the outside, driving goal in the roof through the centre, Charlotte's Rosie. Charlotte Jigsaw's a great go. Take a break, Charlotte's Rosie through the centre on the inside. Jigsaw Billy, what a finish. Royal Banner back on the inside, followed by Bob and Bruno, Smart Style, Mr.

0: Last Duran Sting photo, and Charlotte Strozzi right through the centre in the last two strides has grabbed the victory. Number one, Charlotte Strozzi.
1: One wins, remarkably how it's won that, but we await dividends to come to hand. But one will win, Charlotte Strozzi, 650-220. Photo for the miners, check all numbers soon. Ballarat, we've given you the details there after the running of race 8. Bathurst, race number 6, it was 4, 1, 7, and 9. For the winner, Sunset JJ, 340-160. One, A Wicked Woman, 137. Riviera at 159. Fourth, $6 Quinnell, 11.50 exact. A Try, $40. First, $430.50 on 4, 1, 7, 9. 4-4 for the double. Double on a pair of fours, 14.20 to the running of race 6. Sale next to go. Favourite, $1.85. Lakeview Turbo, $3.10. Power Edition, $6. About Brindle Bella. Redcliffe the other side. $2.20 about Major Arc is the favourite there. Then we're off to Rockhampton, which comes up in 6. And $3.30. One Stand Near and Shiny Intention there. The favourites, $5. Far More Whiskey and Jackpot Junior. And Kenya Azure for race number 5 on the program. Ballarat in 9. $2.50 Oklahoma Bale. $3.10 Paul Revy. Bathurst, we've given you the details there. Richmond confirming the numbers are not through yet. Let's go to sale.
2: Second behind Jumbuck Sugar Bug at Warrigal. Was a nice effort there last Friday. And is considered the top pick here by the bookies at 185. And it's going to go favourite. Power Edition second pick for Paul Hammerstein, who's travelled all the way from Horsham. That is a decent effort. He'll be getting home in the early hours of the morning back to Horsham, so hopefully he'll get a winner here and make the trip worthwhile. That is a big stint. The green light on. Set to go. They're ready. Set. Racing. Power Edition came out pretty well, showing pace. There was Kalia's Chaos, and going up on the outside, Dr. Amelia, and booting through was Power Edition. Power Edition, a narrow leader. Up on the outside, Brindle Bella challenging. Then came Hot Milo Rose. Around the outside, Kalia's Chaos. Then Dr. Amelia. Well back, Slick Chilly. No sign of the favourite, Lakeview Turbo. Up around the corner, Brindle Bella's doing it well, and Brindle Bella careers away three lengths. Kalia's Chaos second, Slick Chilly third, and fourth, Power Edition. In behind those runners, on the inside was Hot Milo Rose, making some ground, Lakeview Turbo, and Dr. Amelia a fair way out of it. They've run around 24.93. Number 8, Brindle Bella. Number 8 for John Musselwhite. 5.39 early, 13.92, 24.94. Number 8, Brindle Bella by Mr. Audacious from Targod Shirley. For John Musselwhite and L Trainer, the winning owner. That's second career win. Was able to whip around them at a crucial stage. Kalia's Chaos did try hard and made a bit of late ground running the Quinella. Number 2 second, 4 gets third, Slick Tilly. And one Power Edition, the greyhound all the way from Horsham for Paul Hammerstein, has run into fourth position. 8241, 3 left.
1: 8241, the numbers after the running of race number 7. And numbers at Richmond, 186 and 3. You can find those details online soon to Redcliffe.
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1: responsibly. Redcliffe sale numbers 82418 winning, and that was Brindle Bella 450-252, Kalia's Cow 710, 4 Slick Tilly NTD 4th 1, 2870 Quinella 67 exact, 383.30 Try, first 4 1275.50 on 8241, 6 and 8 double 13.20 to the running of race 7. Now to Redcliffe.
0: Racing, Connie Spirit came out very quickly, and Ebony Bell being hustled to use the inside as they drive into the first turn. Favourite Major Arc began well as up.

0: behind the pace, hitting that first bend through a lead time of 11.4. Ebony Bell protected the inside and led. Mini Mine Yet followed the pole marker through to be second. Connie Spirit third. Kiang Tara left out in the boondocks is going forward. Then Major Arc fifth across the top of the triangle the first time, followed by Bold Personality around Party Changer. Bakari second last. Jukebox Jet is second favourite in the race, went back to the tail of the field. 30.3, first split of the mile. Ebony Bell is on Garrard's Corner, short of 1,000 left to travel. Mini Mine Yet sitting behind the pace. Kiang Tara is left in the breeze, and here is Bold Personality going forward three deep around Connie Spirit. Major Arc has gone down to the pegs with a round to run, followed by Party Changer, Bakari and Jukebox Jet. From the three-quarter pole to the 800 metres peg, 31.1 run by Ebony Bell, still leading Mini Mine Yet on the back of the leader, Kiang Tara, one deep under pressure. Major Arc, continuing to follow the pegs, has now gone to third. Bold Personality deep out. Party Changer starting a run. Then Bakari. Ebony Bell at the quarter pole. Stop the clock at 29.8. In front of Mini Mine Yet driven. Major Arc off the inside, a galloper. Bold Personality broke. Party Changer running on. Ebony Bell comes to the top of the lane in front of Mini Mine Yet. Major Arc, Party Changer the outside. Ebony Bell in front. Major Arc coming down the outside. Major Arc's looming. Jukebox Jet's diving through in the centre. Too late. The Major. Major Arc beat Jukebox Jet. Photo third, Mini Mine Yet, Party Changer, Bakari the inside, then Connie Spirit, Ebony Bell, Kiang Tara, Bold Personality. Final quarter, 31. A Nathan Dawson double.
1: Winner of the race is 8 Major Arc, 220, 126, Jukebox Jet second. Number 9 will run third. We'll have those details soon. And next race for coverage is going to be Rockhampton coming up very soon.
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4: Forget what you've been told about greyhound racing. The truth is, New South Wales has led the nation in reform, with the welfare of greyhounds being the number one priority. Serious race day injuries have fallen by 91%. More greyhounds are now rehomed than bred, and the industry contributes more than $750 million yearly to the New South Wales economy without needing any taxpayer funds. Greyhound racing leads the way in reform, so it's time the conversation moved forward. 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
5: The Farmall Whiskey and Canua Zero and slipping away Shiny Intention. Six Jackpot Junior, Fiery Words, stand near starting to run home when it's all over. Shiny Intention, too good, run by five. Second home, Jackpot Junior, stand near finally got out late, ran third. And fourth in Fiery Words, then came Untamed Envy in a gap off to the remainder. Sweet Nancy, Canua Zero, they were in some trouble early on, as was Farmall Whiskey. And it's an easy win to Shiny Intention, race number five.
1: Two wins the race there, Shiny Intention. It's 2-5 and a 1. Six will be fourth. 2-5, 1 and 6 after the running of race number 5. And we await dividends to come to hand. Sal, we've given you those details there. Rockhampton, you'll be able to find those details online at Redcliffe. Still no numbers through yet. Ballarat is next to go, where 2.45 is the favourite here about Oklahoma Bale, $8 Rocket Cathy and $6 Starlord Bale, 3.20 about Paul Revy. Double figures remainder led by the 4 Candy Stride. Kilmore in 2.5, So Hopeful 23, Lunarossa 19, Amalia 61, Alcatraz Miss 13, Kiang Murray Cruz at 3.70, Good Morning Mickey 23, Mother Maria 34, Heavenly Nikki $20, Smarty Barty $1.45, and a Rock in the Casbah at $71.

0: Richmond, $1.95 about Federal Player is the favourite there. And then Sale in 9. We'll have a full update soon to Ballarat.
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2: Getting set. Oklahoma Vale wears the check rug, the favourite. And it jumps 320 into 240. 8 Paul Revy from the outside. 5 into $3. 6 Starboard Bale, $6 next best. The green light is on at the 450. We're set to go. Race 9 Ballarat. Be ready. And racing, good pace away, the inside at the start from Tricky Disco, contested now by Poor Evie from the wide draw, rolls across the second, and Starlord Bale gets into the clear third now, and right on the leader's heels, about five or six lengths to Oklahoma Bale, who's well out of it, with Marco Marco, a long way back, Rocket Cathy, Candy Stride, and Trenton's miss in the lane, Poor Evie took the lead, a length and a half, Starlord Bale still coming hard, but Poor Evie has a kick in the locker, and Poor Evie went on to score by 2.25, Tricky Disco, third Starlord Bale, and fourth was Rocket Cathy. Then came Oklahoma Bale, Marco Marco, Candy Stride, and Trenton's miss towards the rear, a run of 25 and 42. Paul Revy, number 8, the winner for Mark Talbridge. And Brendan Wheeler. Tricky Disco, number 1's kicked a run second ahead of 6 Starlord Bale and 5 Rocket Cathy. 8-1-6-5 will be the interim numbers. 8-1-6-5 on the ninth event. Run there, 25 and 42. First section was in 6.60, the second was in 11.39. They've run home at a time of 14.03. 8.165, the numbers in the frame race. 9, 8.165 are the interim numbers. 8, the winner, Paul Revy. It was a greyhound that was right up in the mix early on. It jumped well in that outside Tricky Disco. It took the lead at halfway, and she was too strong for them at the end of 4.50. She burned on to score. The 8, Poor Evie. The winners are Blue and Brindlewich by Aussie Infrared out of Hadil Bale for Mark Talbridge at Ballyang and Brendan Wheeler. And it's down 49 to 9. Her ninth win, along with 19 minor placings, takes.
0: Lever there from Ballarat, 8.19 and 8.165, I should say. Poor Evie, 3.70 and 1.20. 1 Tricky Disco, 3.60. 6 Starlord Bale, 1.55. 4th Quinella, 28.30. Exacta, 29.70. Trifecta, 165.90. First 4, 1175.70 on 8.165. 6 and 8, double 3.90 to the running of race 9. Kilmore, they'll start to move up. Redcliffe, 8.69.7. 8 Major Arc, 2.20. 1.20. 6 Jukebox Jet, 2.30. 9 Party Changer, 3.10 and 7 4th. Quinella Rate 90, exact at 11.20. Try 64.80. First 4, 569.70 on 8.6.97. 5 and 8, double 44.10. Kilmore, they move forward. Favourite, $1.50. Smarty Bart moving forward now. Cannington, Happy Valley to join the fray this hour as we head to Kilmore.
3: Of the Nutrien Gate, they're set and ready, and they're away. From the inside, so hopeful, has been able to scoot through along the pegs and lead from Amalia, who ranged up alongside but not able to get by. Out deep charging forward was Alcatraz Mystic, was up to second Kiang Maracruz. It's going up to have a look for the front. Easing back to into fifth position is Alcatraz Mist. Well, galloping there, trouble. Luna Ross had galloped in the two-hole, knocked over Amalia, Alcatraz Mist, and copying the backwash of that interference was Good Morning Mickey. So the field has been rearranged, and the favourite was able to miss the trouble okay and got through into fourth spot, Smarty Bart. So up to get the bell. And it's Kiang Maracruz who has been able to cruise to the front past the 1200 metre mark and brings them down to the bell. 27-3 though, the first quarter, so it was a quick tempo. So hopeful is in second. Smarty Bart the favourite. The first start has moved off the inside lane and slides up to be first over, getting past Heavenly Nikki, who's the third horse on the peg line. Four back the inside, Luna Rossa, after striking some early trouble and rearranging the field. Rockin' the Casbah follows the favourite up 1-1. A break of about 8 metres to Mother Maria, who's tacking on after striking some early trouble with Amalia and after being bowled over Alcatraz Miss, and Good Morning Mickey was right out the back. 32.1. They're able to tap the brakes through the second quarter. The favourite's broken, Smarty Bart. He was outside of the leader, but he's made a break here, and that's the end of his night. He looks like he might even be pulled up, so left in a nice position in front, Kiang Maracruz. Past the 400 metre mark, shaken up now into clear air second, so hopeful to the

0: Outside, Heavenly Nikki's winding up, and then came Rock and the Casbah through to fourth, but hard driven. Luna Ross aheads the rest. 28.5, the quarter down the back into the lane. Kiang Maracruz, how much in the locker? So hopeful the outside's moved up alongside. Heavenly Nikki still working on. Rock and the Casbah's along the inside. So hopeful the outside. Kiang Maracruz, the inside. Great tussle. Kiang Maracruz is kicking back, and Kiang Maracruz will come on and win. Second close, getting very tired late. So hopeful might have just held on from Rock and the Casbah, who was gobbling it up on the inside. Heavenly Nikki's run fourth. A break back to the others. Mother Maria, they're clocking in at intervals. Amalia and Luna Ross were in early trouble. And with them was Alcatraz Miss. And, Smarty Bart, the favourite, broke going down the back straight the final time. And he beat the one in. And that was Good Time Mickey, who was TKO'd on the first turn. 30.7, 158 neat was the rate. Kiang Maracruz.
1: 5-1, 10-8 will be the numbers after the running of race number 6-5, the winner. And that was Kiang Maracruz at 340-150. Number one will get second. So hopeful $3.10 for third. And Rockin' the Casbah at 13.10 the place. And number eight will run fourth in Heavenly Nikki. Next to go is Richmond. They're heading over to the start here for the running of race number 7. They're running late though. $2.15 about Federal Player. $6 about Ace to Burn. At $2.25 Summer Dream. After that, we're off to Sale. Starting over $5.50, Shani Secret $4.60, Dr. Tess at $5, One Odd Iris $2.10, Homebush Autumn $18, Warrior Tommy $21, and Valve Bounce at $9.50. Then Bathurst in $5, Eternal Gold $7.50, Wataterra $20, Dusty Mustard $23, Surfing at Midnight $15, The Handsome One $26, Festa Nalonte at $16, Tolhurst Timmy $7, Tolhurst Pebbles $6, Magic Mateo $4.20, and Classic Beastmack at $2.65. Then after that, we have got Rockhampton, which is in 9, $2.70 Super Special, the favourite there in that race. Back to Ballarat in 12, $1.60 Flying Intention, full update soon. At the start of Richmond, dividends through at Kilmore, 5-1, 10-8, 5, Kiang Maracruz, 340-150, 1 So Hopeful at $3.10, Rockin' the Casbah, 13.10, number 8, 4th, 33.40, Quinella, the exacta, 44.20, trifecta, 1579.30, first 4, 12,542.70 on 5-1, 10-8, 11 and 5, double, $8.30 to the running of race 6. Now to Richmond, here's race 7.
2: He's run 26 of 44. Summer Dream, we know she's pretty slick around here. The second elector, 220. All in, top grade, race 7, we're all set. Favourite in the 3, ready. Racing, flying the lids out wide. Summer Dream the lead. Wicked Raven going through. Midnight Fury, Ace to Burn. Federal Player back on the inside into a wall of dogs. Hello followed then by Dyer and Tommy's drawn. Summer Dream will head up in front. 5 clear. Midnight Fury, Federal Player and Ace to Burn. And Summer Dream, 1 at the start. 3 lengths on the line to Federal Player. Midnight Fury, 3rd. 4th home in the race on the inside. Dyer, they were followed then by Wicked Raven. And back at the tail of the field, Tommy's Dawn. They've run. They break in the 18, 17 and 90. Not the first time she's done it either, Summer Dream. By Farrell Frankie, Gabby Keeping, Fianna Cole, Minnie Finn the trainer, 3 Federal Player, Jason Mackay is 2nd, did its best work late, 2 Midnight Fury, Sean Flattery 3rd and number 1 4th, 8, 3, 2 and 1 the interims, 3 lengths to winning margin, 3 quarters 2nd and 3rd, 7.35 early, 10.56 home and a very quick 17.91 on race number 7.
1: There we have it, 8.3.2.1. You'll be able to find the details online. 2.30.1.60 Summer Dream. 3 Federal Player, 104, number 2 Midnight Fury, no third dividend to the running of race number 7 on the program. So Sale is next to go. They're nearly at the start here for the running of race number 8 at Sale. 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
4: Hello. Frank Walker from National Tiles. Nothing will turn heads more than stunning National Tiles in your home, especially when it looks like you've spent a fortune on them. Yes, stunning National Tiles will bring your home to life on any budget, and your neighbours will no doubt think you've spent an absolute fortune when only you know the National Tiles secret. National Tiles, annoyingly good.
5: Had 8 wins from 51. He's had a couple of victories here at the Sale Circuit. So they're moving in now, getting set for race number 8. Moving in. Last of the runners loaded away here. Final leg of the quaddie. Last of the greyhounds are boxed away here for the 8th of 11. There is the green light. We're set to go. They're ready. Racing, starting over, got a very good jump on the inside, is showing pace with Why Not Iris and Shani Secret. Going up there, Homebush Autumn a bit deeper was Warrior Tommy. Then came Dr. Tessa, and at the tail was Velv Bounce. Mid-race, Why Not Iris has got away three or four. Dr. Tessa's running on pretty well. Then for the back game, starting over, Homebush Autumn. Then on the inside, Velv Bounce around the corner. Why Not Iris still a couple in front near the line. Why Not Iris wins a length, Dr. Tessa. Third goes to Velv Bounce. And in fourth position, might be a photo, although getting through late was Homebush Autumn. Then starting over, Shani Secret, Walbeck Warrior Tommy, number four, Why Not Iris, the favourite, too good here. Number four for Lee Carter and Greg Carter and all the family. By photo man from Why Not Ginger. She was a terrific greyhound, Why Not Ginger, the mum. And Why Not Iris has won nine times now. And a very stylish win tonight. Number three, Dr. Tessa, got within about a length near the line. Eight Velv Bounce was a fair way back and ran on quite nicely for third up on the fence. And in fourth was Homebush Autumn, one of the roughies of the race. It's a length by 4 3/4. 24.54 is one of the better runs for the night. And number four, Why Not Iris? Why Not Iris has been far too good. Second, Dr. Tessa running well. Both of those are worth following out of that race. 4.38.6, 24.54, and 5.23 the first split. So well done to the Carter family there with Why Not Iris. The interims are 4.38.6, race number nine. Sportsbet green tick goes at 9.28. Box five is vacant for the ninth race here tonight.
1: Okay, there we have it from Ballarat after, or sorry, I should say Sale after the running of race eight. We await dividends. Bathurst, they're soon to move up, running just a touch late, soon to the track, other side of this short break.
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7: Signal. Racing. Eternal Gold from the inside was away with them, showing speed the outer, What a Terror, and deeper out. Trying to get across the lot of them is Dusty Muster Surf, and at midnight is still stacked three high, and even deeper out on the course is Tullhurst Timmy, who's away in the first half of the field. The inside is Magic Mateo Classic Beesmack drifts back. Further afield then is Festina Lente in company with the Handsome One, and last is Tullhurst Pebbles as they run training centre turn. The lead time wrong once again, and eventually booting through to lead was Dusty Muster by about a neck. The outside, Tullhurst Timmy. The first section I won't be able to help you with either. And back on the inside of runners, Eternal Gold. 1-1 surfing at midnight. The inside is Magic Mateo. 3, the running line, What a Terror. Then Festina Lente, the inside of Classic Beesmack, reefing for more rain. Second to last, Tullhurst Pebbles, the Handsome One, tucks in at the end. 30 covers them to the railway side. 950 metres left to go. Dusty Muster clear a metre. The outside is Tullhurst Timmy, who's going to have to cut a big race in the breeze, and Eternal Gold's racing third. 1-1 surfing at midnight. Next on the inside is Magic Mateo from What a Terror, second section 31.9. So that's fair enough. They did slow it right up through the middle part. Festina Lente Classic Beesmack last pair, a Tullhurst Pebbles, and the Handsome One as they run the back straight, powered by Cattle Wash. And the leader is still Dusty Muster, tries to stretch them apart now. Tullhurst Timmy is racing on the outside, giving ground to Eternal Gold. Surfing at midnight is getting past it. They're about to get to the 400 metres. Up on the inside of runners then is Magic Mateo as they run to the 2 furlong marker. Classic Beesmack is letting go 3 horses wide and try to get into the race. At the head of the others is Tullhurst Pebbles, who's trying to follow that wide cover flow forward. Top of the straight. That third section was 28.2, and Dusty Must is about to be claimed by Classic Beesmack, who's wider out than middle of the course. It's stomping home now. 100 metres left to go. Race done. And Classic Beesmack is going to charge right away and make a mess of them. Second, a good fight right through the middle. Festina Lente will grab Tullhurst Timmy. Fourth in will be Surfing at Midnight in Cabras, with next on the outside, Tullhurst Pebbles. And then zipping through the

0: midfield, Magic Mateo, once it found some fresh air. Dusty must have got swamped. And then comes the handsome one, and back towards the end was Eternal Gold, who got very tired very quick.
1: Classic Beastmax going to absolutely dominate the seventh there from Bathurst and will pay $2.90. 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
2: Okay, there we have it. Classic Beastmac at 280.120 is the winner there. We'll have more soon from Bathurst, race number 7. Sale, we await dividends to come to hand after the running of race 8. There they are, 4.38.64 wins. And that is 1 Odd Iris, 180.110. 3 Dr. Tessa, 280. And 8 Valve Bounce, NTD, 4.6. 6.20 Quinella, 9.30 Exacta, 41.90. Try first 4, 105.80 on 4.38.6. 8 and 4, double 21.50. Quaddy, 4.68.4, $130.80 to the running of race number 8 on the program. So Bathurst, we await dividends to come to hand. We'll have more there soon.
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2: Okay, they're at the start, Rockhampton. Let's go on track.
4: 750 into 440 from the outside draw. Has one from out here. Form is consistent. The other one given a chance, Dixie Dean for Kelly Sewley. A winner two starts go and placed last time out. So it's a good race. Bit of depth to race number 6. Second leg of the quaddie tonight. First taken out by the fave, Shiny Intention. And about to load away now for race number 6 out of Rockhampton. So it's $3.30 for the 6 Super Special, $3.70 about the 4 Scotch Rocket. So they move in for race number 6. First line in, second line joins. And we're just about all set. Green light on. Race number 6, Rockhampton. They're ready. Racing. Super Special begins safely out wide. Speed from Tuscan Tiger as anticipated, but there's Super Special racing to the leader. She's full on, gets to second. Third, Diamond Tina Bell. Tuscan Tiger back to fourth. Then Bella Matilda, Dixie Dean, Scotch Rocket getting back with Tough One. Out in front, Super Special, four clear. She's full on. Then Diamond Tina Pearl as they swing. It's all Super Special. Super Special wins easily. She's full on in second. Diamond Tina Pearl third. Big run from Scotch Rocket. Getting home hard into fourth. Then came Bella Matilda, Dixie Dean, Tuscan Tiger, Tough One, and Super Special, a breakthrough win, and that was easy in the end. 3.30, 1.80 Super Special wins for Ken Booty, a race-to-race double. Second placing, She's Full On, 2.20, Diamond Tina Pearl, 1.70, and Scotch Rocket, the 4, gets home late into 4th. 6.8, 1 and 4, 9.03, 14.48, and a sharp 23.51. That's a new PB to Super Special. She was boxed suitably outside of a fast beginner in Tuscan Tiger. She raced to the front mid-race and came clear to score by 5.25 on the line. 6.8, 1 and 4, race 6, Rockhampton.
2: Okay, there we have it. After the running of that event from Rockhampton, 6.8.14, you can find those details online at Bathurst, 10.6.7.4.10, Classic Beastmac, 2.81.20, number 6, Festin Alonte, 4.20 and 7. Tolhurst Timmy, 3.10, 4.34, 29.40, Quinella, the exact of 47.80, Trifecta has paid, 314.70, first 4, 4,397, 10 on 10.6.7.4, 4 and 10, double 12.80, to the running of race number 7. Ballarat, they're at the start, favourite $1.60, Flying Intention, 3.10, Poor Olympus, it's a two-dog race according to the punters, out to $11 about Blackpool Fenners, we head on track.
5: 21.97, Flying Intention opened at 1.60, and that's the price it remains. 6 Poor Olympus, who has won his past two. The son of Yozo Bale for Samantha Grenfell in good time also was the last half Warrnambool winner. 21.97, 3.10, solid around that price. And the rest double figures, 3 Blackpool Finn, Renee Kenyon's at 10. 5 It's Bubble Time, George Sini at 18. 1 Mr. Kia Aura at 19. 8 Poor Alessandra, 21. 4 Big Boy Pants, 26. And the 7 Don't Confess, the 81 outsider. 10th event, the Eureka Concrete, they move in. The mix 4-5 going 390. Flying Intention in super form for Gary George, the daughter of Bernardo's. Won 10 of 17, so $1.65 favourite. Where's the checks? The green light, we're set for the 10th at Ballarat. We're ready. And racing.

0: 83 was the run to flying intention. She's a super bitch and she wins again tonight for Gary George. 2 beats 3, 6 and 5. 2, 3, 6 and 5 will be the interims here on race 10. The two flying intention just begun so well. Was faultless at the start. And she's run them ragged. 21.83 that run. 21.83. By far the best of the night over the 390. 8.15 was the first mark. 8.15. Gee, that's quick. 13.68 was the run home.
1: 2, 3, 6, the numbers there. We'll have dividends soon after the running of that. At Redcliffe is next to go. And this is race number 6. We're the favourite at 210, Calling Buddy, 235, Willis Waterwick, 850 about Storm Tide for the running of race number 6. Richmond after that, and Mischievous Evie, 195, 750 about Robert Scard, 550 Can You Win Coin, 330 Overflow Shelley for the running of race 8. Then Cannington, they're first in 6 and take out 3, 6 and 9. Peter O'Neill on track. Flow Deluxe, $2.60. 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Number 2, 20 Black, 14. 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
2: Aid reaching the top of the triangle. Then Western Art Terror, Vincenzka, Wheelies Waterwick, and Calling Buddy, who jumped the favourite, jumped an odds on favourite, went straight back to be last of all. Storm Tide pressed on. And on Garrard's Corner the first time, with 1800 metres left to travel. Storm Tide led, but Pretty Little Liar wants it. And now Pretty Little Liar races into the van, and here comes Wheelies Waterwick coming up on the outside with 2 rounds to run. Wheelies Waterwick eyeballs Pretty Little Liar. Storm Tide is third. Princess Anna fourth on the inside of Calling Buddy. Then Western Art Terror, and now Vincenzka whipped the 7 in when they've almost completed a lap. The lead time was 48 seconds flat. Pretty Little Liar at the 1400 metres peg in front of Wheelies Waterwick at the hindquarters of the leader and 1 deep. Storm Tide third on the back of the speed. Calling Buddy now 1 out, 1 back. Behind the stablemate, Princess Anna is on the pegs, followed by Vincenzka, and Western Art Terror is at the back as they reach Garrard's Corner again, short of 1,000 metres left to run. Pretty Little Liar under restraint comes around the bend on tight lines, leading Wheelies Waterwick with Storm Tide third, Calling Buddy fourth, Princess Anna fifth, Vincenzka sixth, Western Art Terror is seventh of the 7 with a round to run. They're at the half mile marker after a 30.7 first split of the mile, a 30.5 second split. Pretty Little Liar has left the 700 metres peg behind. Wheelies Waterwick is in second place, being niggled a little, being urged. Storm Tide still behind the pace. Calling Buddy yet to peel around Princess Anna, then Vincenzka under pressure, and Western Art Terror, Pretty Little Liar, with something in the lock of trouble. Calling Buddy broke. Wheelies Waterwick gave ground. Calling Buddy broke. 29.63 split. Storm Tide into the clear comes after Pretty Little Liar. They're reaching the top of the straight. Pretty Little Liar on the inside of Storm Tide. They're clear of Princess Anna. Storm Tide goes to Pretty Little Liar. Halfway down the running, Storm Tide's in front. Storm Tide is drawing away. Storm Tide wins, beating Pretty Little Liar. Calling Buddy got going again to get third in front of Princess Anna. Then came Western Art Terror, Vincenzka.

0: And Wheelies Waterwick is just walking past the home plate, is a long last of all. Final split, 29 and 8. Mile rate, 159 flat. Storm Tide, 760, $1.80. Pretty Little Liar, 480, and no third. Wait for the numbers to be confirmed.
1: 3, 4, 6, the numbers there, and 3 and 1 will be 4. 3, Storm Tide, 760, 180. 4, Pretty Little Liar, 480, and 6, Calling Buddy, no third dividend to the running of race number 6 on the program. So Richmond, they're heading towards the boxes. Then Cannington, Sale, Kilmore, Happy Valley. 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
1: And we've got Richmond at the start, Ballarat 236 and 5, 2 Flying Intention 190, 104, 3 Blackpool Finn 230, 6 Poor Olympus 104, 5 4th, 630 Quinella 1350 exact to 2620 try, first 404.60 on 236, 5, 8 and 2, double $7 to the running of race number 10. Redcliffe 3461, Storm Tide 760, 180, 4 Pretty Little Liar 480. Third going the way of number 6, Calling Buddy, and TD, fourth one, 51.70 Quinella, 72.50 exacta, 235.10 try, first four, 2,696.90 on 3,4,6,1,8 and 3,33,80 after the running of race number 6. Now to Richmond, here's race number 8. 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
4: Ready? Racing, Mischievous Evie moderately away. Reborn Jester got away nice. He stays up the track now as Roberts Guard tries to get through with Mischievous Evie. A line of three now. Badly checked. Reborn Jester and Overflow Shelley out the back. Sugar Bug, Can You Win Coin went wide, but around the corner, Mischievous Evie found the lead from Roberts Guard. Mischievous Evie beat Roberts Guard and Overflow Shelley. Fourth in then with Can You Win Coin. They are followed in by Sugar Bug along with Broadway Baby and Reborn Jester after sharing the lead was checked right out of it. The time around 18:23. Well, she was slow out, held the inside, and she was able to just get the luck through the first quarter where they got tied, and she gets home by Bernardo Millie Mack, Christy Sultana, the owner trainer, 5, Roberts Guard, 2nd, Tess Simmons, number 8, Overflow Shelley, Craig Chapello, 3rd, 7, 4th, 1587, the interims, a length and a half both ways to margins, 761 early, 1062 home, 18:23 there was the overall time after the running of the 8th.
1: 1587. Let's go to Cannington now. Here's Pete. Okay, so that's not Pete. Where is Pete? We're on start time here, but we've got no coverage of this race, and I haven't got a line to him, so that's never a good sign. They're about to move in, but unfortunately, we've got no line here to Cannington. So I might have to call this one myself unless we can get a direct line there. Try again.
5: Lady Garth.
1: Nope. This is going to be done by me, and I apologise if Pete can hear. Hopefully I don't get in his way too much. But 380-metre journey, Aston Jungle is the favourite at 2:30. Green light is on. Here we go. No, still haven't got it. Okay, they're racing anyway. Bad Boy Boomer got away well. Around the outside was Bing Bing Jet, and trying to drive through was Flo Deluxe, who's towards the back of the field. Up there is Dixie's Shadow. They jam at the front. Aston Jungle's made good grounds, going to go through along the inside. Taking the lead, Bing Bing Jet's clear, flashing Flo Deluxe from coast to coast, goes over the top and wings. Flo Deluxe beats second, Bing Bing Jet. Aston Jungle may have finished in third place, awaiting all numbers to be confirmed there, and we'll have more soon from Cannington. Let's go to Sale now. Here's race number 9.
5: This is now for the 9th race of 11. Favourite Centuria for Matthew Clarks by Aston Rupee from box 7. And last of the runners are loaded up here at the 435 metre start. Just about ready. There's the green light. Race number 9. They're set to go. Racing. Centuria came out pretty well, showing pace was Lucky Harper the inside, leads up early and coach.

0: Goes to second around the outside. Centurion, a good spot. Then came Craving It. A bit deep was Dr. Autumn. Then came Dr. Olma trying to thread through. And then 20 Black coming up to the corner. Centurion off the track, about a length and a half in front. Dr. Autumn's running a bit of a race. Centurion in front. Dr. Autumn late. Centurion. Centurion beats Dr. Autumn and Dr. Olma. Then for the back came Ancona. And then on the inside of those was 20 Black, Craving It. And Lucky Harper a fair way out of it, and Centuria, the favourite, hangs on and wins. Got into a pretty good spot off the back. It was three wide, but was working into the race nicely at a crucial stage. 5.27, 13.72, 24.62. 7, the black, is Centuria winning. 8 gets second, Dr. Autumn. Number 6 is third, Dr. Olma. And number 3, Ancona, is fourth. 7, 8, 6-3. 7-8-6-3. The numbers, 3/4 by 2 1/4. Good competitive race. They ran pretty good time. And Centuria too good. Well done to Matthew Clark by Aston Rupee from Medalia Maggie J. Connor. I presume that's John Connor with the ownership of Centuria.
1: We'll leave it there for the time being from sale. Numbers Richmond 1587. Those dividends can be found online. Cannington 1842. Flow Deluxe 250, 150. Bing Bing Jet number 8, 290. For Aston Jungle NTD 4-2. 1530 Quinella 1420 exact. A $56 try. First four 125.70 on 1842. Apologies for the call. I had a split screen. Wasn't very good. That was a quarter screen probably, and it was a chaotic race. At sale, 7.86 and 3, Centuria, $283, 8, Dr. Autumn, $230, NTD, 6, Dr. Orma, 3, 4th, 9.70, Quinella, the exact at 10.80, try, 39.90, first four, 175.90, on 7.86, 3, 4 and 7.88.50, here's Kilmore.
2: Vixen began well, as burrowing up along the inside and is going to hold the lead early. Your bottom dollar eased out of the duel. To take the 1-1, going forward, Lou Will up to sit outside of the leader and pushing through from the back row, My Mate Ace. The odds on Pomp's going to lob into the trailing spot. And then the stablemate settling in the back half of the field. Second last, our ultimate Lewis, who's over on the pegs and tracking at Cornish Town Kit. Well, the six runners have sorted out their positions pretty quickly into the first turn and into the MC Labour back straight. The leader is Trix Vixen. The pole marker was able to kick through and hold comfortably enough. The favourite follows it, My Mate Ace, sitting off it on the outside in third, Lou Will. It's raced out parked, but just lagging back a little, hoping someone might come around and give it some cover, but there's no one obliging at the moment. Three back along the inside, our ultimate Lewis, in the one out, one back, getting the ultimate run, your bottom dollar. And the last one on the pegs is Cornish Town Kit. So that's the formation they've settled in. 43.6, the lead-up time to the mile. And so they approach the turn to complete a lap. They're nearing the 1,200-metre marker. And it's Trix Vixen, who's in control, is going to try and do it all of the way. The odds on Pomp's getting the perfect run second. My Mate Ace going for the hat-trick tonight and is getting a nice cushy trip trailing. Wait on the Jet Roofing Sprint Lane exit for its shot at the leader. Lou Will, although sitting off it, keeping it in the pocket for the moment. It's third. Your bottom dollar's in the one out, one back trail. Just getting carted up a little bit closer now. Lou Will was sitting back there in that first over position, but it's pulling its way up a little bit closer. Our ultimate Lewis is on the peg line three back and tracking it four back at the tail end of proceedings. Cornish Town Kit. No change in the play inside the 800. 30.9 first quarter. Just a touch quicker through the second section. 30.5. And as they head down the MC Labour back straight in the MC Labour pace, the pacemaker, Trix Vixen. It's had a pretty good run. Just tapped up to quicken up. The outside, Lou Will is racing parked. Well, the favourites had every chance. My Mate Ace, all dressed up, ready for the Jet Roofing Sprint Lane. Your bottom dollar's being worked upon in the 1-1. On the pegs, our ultimate Lewis going okay, but needing some clear run as they pass the quarter. And at stablemate Cornish Town Kid's about to hook to the outside lane. 28.6 down the back. Heading for home. Trix Vixen, the leader. All over its helmet, ready for the sprint lane. My Mate Ace, Lou Will soldiering on. In the lane, Trix Vixen as the leader, getting the run now on the sprint lane. My Mate Ace, Lou Will was next, your bottom dollar and deeper out, Cornish Town Kid. Trix Vixen in front, My Mate Ace coming through, My Mate Ace, Trix Vixen, My Mate Ace doing best, and My Mate Ace brings up the hat trick, beats Trix Vixen. Third, Lou Will. Fourth was close, your bottom dollar or Cornish Town Kid. We'll wait for the judge, and the last one over was our ultimate Lewis. 29.2 last quarter, and they've rated 2:02. Number 8, the winner, My Mate Ace, had a lovely run sitting in behind the leader. and has been able to dart up along the Jet Roofing sprint lane and score, going on its winning way. He won its maiden here two starts back, but tonight has completed a hat-trick of wins. Chock full of confidence, the son of For a Reason and Lucilla Bromack, raised by A&E Davis and M. Panton, and brings up a hat-trick of wins for Beck Bartley and Liam Older. 8174, 8174.
1: 817 and 4, the numbers to the running of race 7. We just await totes to come to hand there. Happy Valley, they're at the start. Favourite at 360 is Cheerful Wong Choi, soon to the track.
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4: 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Bit of support about him. As more money comes to Windicator Family, he could start favourite. He's now gone green on the win line. He's at four.
5: As the current favourite moves in, Tom, for the first at this stage, it is number one, Cheerful Wong Choi.
6: It is, Mark. Thank you. 3.7 here for Cheerful Wong Choi is Who Wrote That Song is about to come up. New favourite now, Windicator Family, 3.5. So a lot of support here for the Cody Moe Galloper with Karis Teton drawn barrier two. As we get set for the Diagula Handicap to open the program, Casa Papa coming forward. There's money for winning Diamond now as well. He's into 9.5. So Cheerful Wong Choi, 4.1. Oriental Surprise, 5.3. Write your own ticket about the rest. The first here tonight at Happy Valley about to get underway. They're off and racing now from the 1650. Made for Life, Who Wrote That Song on the back foot early. And the all-rounder also goes back at the early stages. Cheerful Wong Choi, Oriental Surprise, Windicator Family and Winning Diamond. That's the top four. Winning Diamond, A Fraction Keen at the post first time. The Lion King caught wide into the first turn from Our Lucky Glory. Casa Papa three wide as the Lion King slots in now. One off in front of Satanta, who's on the outside of Who Wrote That Song. So Casa Papa three wide around the all-rounder, Made for Life and Flash Star back at the end of the field. Inside the 1,200 metres, a slow first section, about half a second outside standard, and it is Cheerful Wong Choi with Zach Purton leading them into the back straight for the first time tonight. Over Oriental Surprise second, Winning Diamond a length and a half away third, Windicator Family fourth on the inside. The tempo looks to have clicked up a little bit as they run past the 800 metres. Then came the Lion King, who's on the outside of Our Lucky Glory, still a slow second section, so they haven't clicked it up overly much. They've been followed by Satanta, and then came Who Wrote That Song. Casa Papa's been three wide the trip around the all-rounder, Made for Life and a length away to Flash Star. Last, who's about nine off the leader, and that is Cheerful Wong Choi, who's had a charmed run in front. Coming to the 450 metres, the long-standing maiden, Oriental Surprise, to his outside. Windicator Family, the favourite. Then came Winning Diamond, who's now into the clear. Our Lucky Glory, and then came Who Wrote That Song, Made for Life and Satanta. But it's Cheerful Wong Choi with a strong kick off the front at the 100 metres. Windicator Family is now out and chasing, but it's all over. Cheerful Wong Choi is going to defeat Winning Diamond, Windicator Family, Our Lucky Glory, Flash Star ran on towards the rail, Oriental Surprise, and Who Wrote That Song? A break to Made for Life, followed by Satanta, and then came the all-rounder, Casa Papa, and the Lion King. He didn't roar tonight. Cheerful Wong Choi at 4.2. So he got the drifts late here. The favourite, or the second favourite anyway, because Windicator Family was the favourite, 3.5. There was all the money for the second-placed runner, Winning Diamond, who came into 8.7. But it's 1, 12, 11 and 7, which was Our Lucky Glory. They're at a big price to spice up the multiples in race number one. Cheerful Wong Choi, the downgrade tonight. The son of Purin Canter just controlled things perfectly off the front here for a Douglas White, Zach Purton. What a record they've got the early part of the season. Five times teaming up now for four wins. 1, 12, 11 and 7. The Diagula handicap goes to Cheerful Wong Choi. And got away with those cheap sectionals off the front, about half a second for those first two splits, and it was too tough to peg him back. They're off and racing now from the...
1: Okay, there we have it. We'll have all details soon. Rockhampton, they're at the start. Kilmore, race number 7. It was 8.17 and 4.8. My Mate Ace at 150.110. Number one, Trix Vixen 390. Seven Lou Will NTD 4.4. Quinella 7.40 exact to 5.60. Try 26.90. First 4.66.80 on 8.17.4. 5 and 8.8.40 to the running of race seven. Here's Rockhampton.
7: Now they both had a run here last week. Raw Intention won from a wide draw. And Schultz Unleashed went over the 5.10 and just knuckled at the start, finishing third. Comes back in trip. Should be a really good clash again here. Two up-and-comers in Raw Intention and Schultz Unleashed. 160 Raw Intention out to $3 Schultz Unleashed. He was 195 earlier today. So the greyhounds moving in. Not sure why we're losing our prices so early. We've still got 8 greyhounds to move in here. So I can tell you Raw Intention is a $1.60 chance, $2.60 on one pool, and Schultz Unleashed $3 fixed price, $2.80 on the one pool. All locked away, green light on. This is race seven. Set for a start. They're ready. Racing, Roy Intention box well the inside, getting a little pressure early on, but will hold the lead. Through to second is Edgewood, followed by Daytona Beach. Back four, Swan Spirit, Velocity Moonlit, then Windra All Sass, Bushman's Archie, and Schultz Unleashed was relegated to the tail, but Roy Intention off and gone. 8 lengths clear on Swan Spirit, then Edgewood and Windra All Sass getting awfully wide again. Roy Intention bolts in, Swan Spirit second, third home Edgewood, and fourth then was Daytona Beach. Behind those in the field, Schultz Unleashed back with Windra All Sass, Velocity Moonlit and Bushman's Archie. And I reckon that's going to be a really quick time to Roy Intention. Favourite wins and wins easily. Heavily backed. Let's have a look for this time.
1: 1.56 and 4 with the numbers there. 1 Roy Intention, 150.104. Number 5 Swan Spirit, 4.26. Edgewood, $4.30. 4 and 4th, those details can be found online. So we've given you details at Kilmore at Happy Valley. It was 1.12.11.7. Cheerful Wong Choi, 4.20 and 1.75. 12 Winning Diamond at 2.80. 11 Windicator Family, 1.40. 7 4th, Quinella $20.65, exact to $53.60. Trifecta $160.20. First 4, 1.12.11 and 7. 3,106.50 to the running of race number one on the program. Ballarat 2.25, Paul Palmer, White Nile at 31. At number 2, Oddly Cool, $6. Paul Casey, $15. Strasbourg, $10. Forged Iron, $34. It's Our Old Mate, $10. Lochinvar Thor at $3.20 to the running of race 11. Bathurst in 2, Rip Rock, $9. I'm On No Sleep, $2.45. Magic Telhurst, $34. 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Full of Spice, $17. Royal Villa at $5.50. And Makes You Wonder at $19 for the running of race number 8. Then we've got Cannington in 4. Number 2, Sonic Sydney, $26. Aston Camino, $6. Kanoki at $26. Good Different, $1.50. Rex Havoc is at $3.20 for race number 11. No, race number 2, I should say. We're going to race 11 here at Ballarat. Richmond, the other side of that, $2.35 favourite is going broke, and then Sale is in 10. We'll have a full update soon. Here's Ballarat.
8: Also well backed into $2.90 and 3 Oddly Cool, $5. They're all in, a green light is on. Set for race 11, Ballarat. This is the Ballarat Function Centre. They're ready. And racing, Paul Palmer stepped with them from the inside and he's now mustering some good speed. Paul Palmer from the red did go through and lead a half lock and bar four going to second. And the big guns into the bed and go 1-2. About 4 lengths to Oddly Cool. Then White Nile, Strasbourg, Ritzel, Old Mate, Paul Casey, Ford's Dine in the lane. Paul Palmer dropped them 4 lengths to Lock and Bar Thor, who couldn't go on. And Paul Palmer comes away to score. Paul Palmer 3.5 lock and bar Thor. Third Oddly Cool and fourth was Paul Casey. Then White Nile, who wasn't too far away, back with Ritzel, Old Mate, Strasbourg and Fordstein towards the rear. A run of 21 at 80. Oh, nice run to Paul Palmer. Began well from the red. He was able to lead into the first turn and he dropped Lock and Valthor on the turn. 1 beats 8, 3 and 4. 1, 8, 3, 4 will be the interim numbers on race 11. 1 Paul Palmer, a strong winner there. Best of the night time 2:21.79. That run 21.79. Paul Palmer destroys them there for Corey Grenfell. And Brendan Wheeler, that's been a strong victory in terrific time. 21.79, the amended gallop, 8.30 first mark. Run home 13.49. Margins were 3.5, the winner 4 lengths, 2nd and 3rd. 1.8.3.4, the interims on race 11, the Ballarat Function Centre. Paul Palmer, the winner, too good from the red tonight, step well. leading to the first turn, was able to hold Lochinvar off the fence. And in the straight, he dropped them. He raced right away to score well. White and black dog by Aussie Infrared out of Zalzer Allen, trained by Corey Grenfell, owned, of course, by Brendan Wheeler. At tonight's fight, start to 47, win 13, along with 17 minor placings. It's taken his earnings onwards of 37,000. And interestingly tonight, the only draw he hadn't won from in his career to date was from box one, but tonight he ticks that off. He began well tonight and led all the way. 1834. Paul Palmer's going to return around 221.50, and that's official now. 8 Lochinvar Thor second, 230. 3 Oddly Cool third, 104. 4-4 Paul Casey. 360 Quinella, 730 Exacta. Trifecta, 22.50. And the running double, 2-1, $3.40. That first four still to come. Matt, I'll leave that to you after race 11. Ballarat, the numbers 1834. We're back with race 12 next at 2 minutes past 10.
1: There we have it. Bathurst will be results only. We're heading to Cannington and Ballarat. The first four paid $88. Please take note of that. $88 the first four. Bathurst results only. Heading to the start here at Cannington. $1.32 is the favourite, and that is Good Difference. Soon to Peter O'Neill.
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1: Cannington, here's Peter O'Neill for the second.
10: Red, no limit needed. The favourite in the second event on the card. And the runners at the start for the second event on the program, the All Talk Engineering over the 520. Heats of the All-Stars coming up on Saturday night here at Cannington. And also Friday night, the final night, we see Greyhound Racing at Wentworth Park. What a wonderful track and institution it's been for so many years. Good luck to all concerned there. The $1 million chase, the final race on the program on Friday night. So the first row is about to move in. Good Different is the favourite out in box number seven. And the first row is locked away. And now the even numbers step forward. $1.32, Good Different. And the lids are closed. The green light is on. Lure to the start. Race number two on the card. And they're ready. Racing. Good Different came out okay, then bumped with Connor Key. Showing speed from out wide was Rex Havoc, but Good Different holds the lead. Rex Havoc comes across to second, then followed by Ashton Camino, Connor Key, and Sonic Sydney's last of all as they head down the back, and Rex Havoc got underneath of Good Different. They stride down the back together. In third place was Ashton Camino, then followed by Sonic Sydney and Connor Key last of all off the back. Good Different now went clear by three. Rex Havoc works into second. In behind them, Ashton Camino, Sonic Sydney, but it's all Good Different, and Good Different and wins by three lengths on Rex Havoc. Third in was Sonic Sydney ahead of Ashton Camino and Connor Key at the rear of the field. 30-10 the time, 30-10. And a good strong victory by number seven, Good Different. The short price favourite is one. Interim numbers are 7-8-2-4. 7-8-2-4, Good Different, a blue dog. Aussie Infrared out, no limit needed. But Jody Jennings, Tremper, Christine Robartson, first win in three starts. Second number eight, Rex Havoc, a fawn dog by Aussie Infrared out of Jelly Manelli. Number Russell Finnegan, trained by Hayley Atkins. And third number two, Sonic Sydney, a dark brindle bitch by Tommy Shelby out of Two Mates, and by Andrew Butterley, trained by Rod Noden. Fourth in number four, Aston Camino, Cody Charles, 7-8-2-4. And 3.5 lengths the winning margin by 4.5, 30-10 with 1, 3, and 6 out. Race number three, the Sign Up WA over the 381 metres. 3, 6, 9, and 10 come out. The third event comes up at 7:05.
1: Thank you very much, Pete. Dividends won't be far away. 649 numbers, Bathurst. You can find those details online at Cannington, 7824. Seven wins, Good Different, $121.08. Rex Havoc, second, 272. Sonic Sydney, NTD, four fourth. Quinella, 240. Exacta, 260. Try, 1130. First four is to be calculated. 1 and 7, the double, $5 after the running of race number two on the program. First four is paid $16.80. Heading to the start, Richmond.
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1: To the start at Richmond, but they are running quite late there. We're on start time now. Favourite here is $2.60 about Going Broke, $4.60 about Vintage Lucy, $9 Jungle Jim, $4 Ha Ha Herrera, $7 about All On Kylie for the running of race number 9. At Sale, 2.5 away, Warrior Jack $5, Our Mabel $3.30, 4 Hot Rocker $8.50, Bear Hunt $5, Dr. Vienna $3.20, Soda Ben $10, and Kokoda Trail is at $13. Seventh event from Redcliffe, we've got 1 The Black Fox $3.10, 2 The Post Office $26, 4 Surprise Baby $10, Digby Joy $1.90, Stones $23, Grace and Ava $8, Boston Assassin $9, and All She Can Be at $41. Then Rockhampton in 9, favourite at $2.80 is Abraxas, $3.90 about Dearden, $3.60 Miss Bella Blue, $4.40 Packham Rose, and $5.50 about Riding Solo. Other side of that, Ballarat is in 11, 1 Gas Lantern, 10 2 Lady Julia, $6, McKercher, $4.60, July She Lied, $2.50, Port Angel, $8, Poor Rival, $16, Aston Murrialta at $15, Zipping Popperin at $5 for the running of race number 12. And Cannington, the third, comes up in 14. Full update soon. Here's Richmond.
13: Well, only a moderate beginner. She's only won 1 of 14 over this trip. So Going Broke, although getting a little easier on the 2.30 favourite, off box 7. Peter Lagogiani looking for a winner tonight. He has the favourite. Second line goes in, and we're just about right. Last one away, Evoca Star, all in, green light. Lure Travels, we're set race 9. Favourite out in the black. Ready. Racing and moderately away, Going Broke well out there. All On Kylie from Ha Ha Herrera. Now Going Broke picks it straight up and drives to the lead at the first quarter, but Ha Ha Herrera going with it. They're followed by Jungle Jim and All On Kylie. Well back, Vintage Lucy, not by chance. Going Broke was headed by Ha Ha Herrera. Route through, and Ha Ha Herrera has beat Going Broke, and Jungle Jim has run third. Fourth home in the race is All On Kylie. Well, Vintage Lucy, not much in it. A break then to further back in the field, True Believers along with a Evoca Star, and one of the last, not by chance, 18.41 the time. It railed the Betty, Ha Ha Herrera. Going Broke was using the track, and it just let Ha Ha Herrera get all the running. And it gets home by Fernando Bale out of Dual Focus, raced by M. White and D. Oliver. Caitlin Brewer, the trainer, 7 Going Broke. Peter Lagogiani, 2nd. 2 Jungle Jim, Gary Coles, 3rd. And number 1, 4th. 3.721 the interims. Margins a length and a quarter by a neck. 7.67 early, 10.74 home. 18.41 there was the overall time after the running of the ninth.
1: 3.721, Ha Ha Herrera, 3.70, 1.37 Going Broke, 1.32 Jungle Jim, 2.20 and 1 back into 4th place, 3.721. You can find those details online. Sale, they're at the start and they're about to move in. Let's head on track.
0: Our Mabel, so they're having a good betting duel. Quite a few of these under $10, so good luck with your investments here. You're getting reasonable value for most of these runners here. If you can find the winner, it's the 10th of 11, the BSG Australia event, and it's a grade 5 stake. Don't forget, Terrelgan Return racing on Friday twilight. The green light is on, set to go race number 10. Ready, racing. Our Mabel got out pretty well. Warrior Jack is showing some pace initially and going right round the outside was Soda Ben. With a lightning turn of foot, Soda Ben gets away from Warrior Jack. Then came Dr. Vienna in behind those Kokoda Trail Hot Rocker. Well back in the field, then came Our Mabel, and wide at the tail was Bear Hunt around the home corner. Soda Ben doing it beautifully in front with that early toe, and Soda Ben wins it. Dr. Vienna second, flashing Our Mabel, then came Warrior Jack, just in behind those Kokoda Trail, and then came Hot Rocker and Bear Hunt, and the time is around 24.99. Well, it showed tremendous acceleration around the outside. Soda Ben for Lindsay Fulford. Was a placing behind Brindle Motion last start, and that greyhound was placed earlier, so there's a little bit of a form line for Soda Ben, and showed really good dash and was suited from the 7 box, was able to really whip around them. Didn't begin all that well, but show great acceleration to score by Feral Frankie, Soda Girl, Lindsay Fulford, locally or fairly locally at Mafra, just down the road a little bit, and was a fine win. Number 7, Soda Ben. 6, Dr. Vienna, has run second. The race time, 24.98. 7 beats 6. Number 1, Warrior Jack, has gripped on for third. So it's 7-6-1. And the fourth number is 2, our Mabel. 7-6-1-2.
1: We'll have more there soon. Soon to Redcliffe. They're at the start.
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1: Cliff.
16: They'll be called out of their pre-race circle. She has been easy late in betting. She's out to $2.20 now, as the Black Fox is on the second line at $2.60. Digby Joy coming back from a little let up. She has not been to the races since the latter part of September. The Mobile Gate's on its way. This is the Mazda Aspley. 1780. Rock and Roll to Garma the Scratching and 8 running. Digby Joy now coming from the foregate. In the starting area, with the light on, arms fold, racing, and Digby Joy came out the quickest. Heads off the post office and the Black Fox on the inside. Boston Assassin runs through to be fourth in Grace and Ava, followed by Surprise Baby, All She Can Be. Stone straight back to the rear through a lead time of 11.6. Digby Joy's gone down to the pegs and is in control with 1,300 metres left to run. The Black Fox sits behind the speed and Grace and Ava is third on the inside. The post office, the first without cover, then All She Can Be inside of Boston Assassin. Surprise Baby taking off when they reach the lap and a half mark is three deep and Stones is still back at the tail. 31.7 was the first quarter of the mile. Digby Joy is on Garrard's corner with Surprise Baby whipping around the outside, now moving to second. The Black Fox is third behind the pace and the post office. Now gets the spot, one back in the moving lane. Grace and Ava on the inside of Boston Assassin and the last pair of Stones on the outside of All She Can Be. They've gone past the half mile, 31.3. 63 flat for the first half, run by Digby Joy, who's joined on the outside by Surprise Baby. There's little between them when they leave the 600 metres mark behind. The Black Fox still sits behind the pace, the post office being niggled, then Grace and Ava, Boston Assassin, Stones, All She Can Be. Surprise Baby throws it down on the outside of Digby Joy. They ran 30.2. Surprise Baby ran a neck in front, is under pressure. Digby Joy's got the advantage of the inside, is being shoved along when they reach the top of the lane. Digby Joy regained the lead from Surprise Baby. The Black Fox came wide and is coming fast. Surprise Baby hit the lead again. The Black Fox after Surprise Baby, but Baby's too tough. Surprise Baby beat the Black Fox, Grace and Ava, Digby Joy, Stones, All She Can Be, Boston Assassin and the Post Office. Final split, 30-2, mirrored the third, 60-4 running home. Pelican Waters Resort mile rate of 2-2-1. Surprise Baby.
1: 4-2-6, the numbers there for the winner of the event. And that is from Redcliffe. We're heading across to Rockhampton very soon. They're at the start here for the running of this event, and it's Sale. Just awaiting the dividends to come to hand here at Sale. There they are after race 10. 7612, Soda Ben 1180, 590, 6 Dr. Vienna 350, and 1 Warrior Jack NTD 2/4, Quinella 1360, Exacta 2590. Trifecta has paid $224. First four, 7612, 718.30, 7's double 85.40 after the running of race number 10. Redcliffe. Race 7, we await dividends to come to hand. Let's go to Rocky.
7: A wide draw should get a nice card across early, I reckon, from Packham Rose, who's been racing well in Townsville of late. 3/10 Abraxas, current leader in the Greyhound of the Year stakes, and we don't have that long to go either. Only about 2.5 months left of the season, and well, Abraxas has got a pretty healthy lead in that Greyhound of the Year stakes. 3/10. Miss Bella Blue, 3 runs back from a break, all very good. Box 2 stats are solid as well. She's a legitimate threat. Dearden, we know, can show a stack of early speed. He just needs to get the start right from the inside, and riding solo will be charging home late. 4 they go. This is race 8, final leg of the quaddie out of Rockhampton. 3/10 Abraxas. Green lights on there, ready. Racing. Abraxas began safely out wide. Good speed. Miss Bella Blue to lead from Abraxas around the outside of Dearden. In the centre is Packham Rose getting back in the field. How's Warren and riding solo? Well, Miss Bella Blue slipped away here by 5 on Dearden. Abraxas with it all to do. Packham Rose riding solo, dropping out. How's Warren? Miss Bella Blue still 4 and Abraxas working hard, but Miss Bella Blue's clear. Gee, that's a good win, Miss Bella Blue. 3.5 on Abraxas. Riding solo was charging home late as prominent for third with Dearden back along the inside. Then came Packham Rose and How's Warren, and Miss Bella Blue just too sharp for them tonight. Wins, we'll have that time shortly. 2/7 and riding solo on the outside's put in a big lunge at Dearden to make that in.
1: Okay, 2/7, photo third, 1/8/2. The winner, Miss Bella Blue at $4.230. Miss Bella Blue, 7 Abraxas, $2. Photo third, we await the numbers to be confirmed there. Now, next to go is going to be from Ballarat. Redcliffe numbers 4167, number 4. And that is Surprise Baby, 960-280, won the Black Fox, 110, 6 Stones, 527, 4th, Quinella 1320, Exacta 3840, Trifecta 436.70, first 4,018.20 on 4167, 3 and 4, the double 37.40 to the running of race number 7. Ballarat, they're at the start. Gas Lantern, $10. Lady Julius, 6. McKercher, 480. July, she lied, 280. Poor Danger, 850, 550 about zipping Popperin in race number 12. Cannington in 3. Band for Band, 21. Tiny Violin, 23. Jump on Knots, $6. Go Get 'em Shivers, 195. 7 Global Force, $4. Rip and Rasputin is at $3.90. Happy Valley's due to clash with that event from Cannington. 1 Shams, 13. Number 2, Dragon on Snow, 57. Akamanis Gold, 250. Castle Rochester at $8. Ivy League, 15. Vermilion Tempest, 15. Lucky Together, 24. Gazali is at 5.10. Massive Reward, 29. And Sure Joyful at 5.50. Other side of that, Kilmore in 6. Kai Valley Joyride, 7. Pie Valley, 34. 3. Dance with Roxy, 5.50. Syntax Error at 23. Munro Kai, $4. First in Flight, 10. Over here, 2.30. Jim Queen, $9. Here's Ballarat.
8: 12. Ballarat favourite, Where's Blue? We're ready. 12th event. They're racing. Away fast out wide at the start was Poor Rival. There's good pace also from Gas Lantern and trying to squeeze through. July She Lied got chopped out. And away goes Lady Julia now, who sprinted through from Gas Lantern, getting through Poor Danger. Then came Aston Moriel to July She Lied wide with zipping Popper and running the straight. Lady Julia is about 6 in front, running to second July She Lied, but Lady Julia won easily by 5.5 to July She Lied. Third's a lineup. Zipping Popram, Aston Morialta and Poor Danger not far away the fence. Then McKercher, Gas Lantern and Poor Rival run 22.25. Well, they all squeezed up into the first turn there. Lady Julia railed through, said thank you very much, and she's put them to bed. Fourth run second, July She Lied. Third's very close between the 8 and the 7. 2 beats 4. It's very close third. We'll leave that to the judge on race 12. 2 the winner, Lady Julia, well back late 5. It was 17 to 5, 50. Railed through, had the runs mid-race, but And once she got through, she sprinted clear and was a comfortable winner. Four Mitch by Bernardo, out of Shaw's Girl for Daniel Gibbons at Avalon, and Tisonot, the winning owner. Today start 87, win 24, a further 26 minor placings, takes her earnings onwards of 68,000. Beats four July, she lied second. Third has gone to seven, Aston Morialta, narrowly from the eight, Sipping Popperin, who'll run fourth. So the interim numbers, 2478. 2478 of the interim numbers, race 12, Ballarat. 22.25 was the winning time to Lady Julia. 8.45 was the first sectional run home, 13.80. And the margins to come, but the two was a strong winner there. Lady Julia, $7 she opened into 5.50. She's gotten to return around 5.30 and 1.20 on the tote, which we stand by for. Lady Julia, they were smart winner. 4 July, she lied, got chopped out there for a run at halfway, but she did run resolutely into second. Black Bitch, My Beast Unleashed out of Made Me Blind. Andrew Paris, Kivas at Pearsdale. 7 Aston Morialta got third narrowly. Black Bitch by Aston Fastnet out of Aston Genesis. Benjamin Magri at Avalon. 4th, 8 Zipping Popper and the son of Don't Knock a Him, Gavin Glenhill at Coomboona. So still no margins in the frame, but those numbers I can confirm are 2.478 on race 12. Here are the totes. 2 Lady Julia, 5.30 and 1.20. 4 July, she lied second, 1.50. 7 Aston Morialta, third, 4.40 and 4th, 8 Zipping Popperin. 14.50 Quinella, 33.10 exacta. Trifecta, 231.10. First 4, 810.40. Running double, 1 and 2, 15.60. Race 12, it is 2.478. 5 lengths a neck and all clear. Race 12, just 2 to come tonight from Ballarat. Next race, 13, the second last under Ballarat Extra jumps at match 10.27.
1: Moving in at Cannington, moving in Happy Valley. We'll be playing the replay of Happy Valley. Let's go to Cannington with Pete.
17: The third event on the card. The runner's locked away. Red light goes to green. Thanks, Matt. Lewis had in motion for the third. And the favourite, Go Get 'Em Shivers in yellow. $1.90 favourite. They're ready. Racing, Go Get 'Em Shivers began okay, showing early speed was Band for Band, who rails through. Go Get 'Em Shivers quickly to second. Up on the inside, three lengths away was Jump on Notch, then followed by Global Force, Rip and Rasputin, Tiny Violin last of all. Off the back they go. Go Get 'Em Shivers working hard on the outside of Band for Band as they swing. Jump for Notch runs on in the home straight as Band for Band on the inside kicking, coming at it late. Go Get 'Em Shivers, I think Band for Band's just one from Go Get 'Em Shivers. Tight third, Global Force, and also Jump on Notch in a photo. In behind them next of all was Rip and Rasputin and Tiny Violin at the rear. 22.20, number one, Band for Band's kicked underneath of Go Get 'Em Shivers and has run second again. And Band for Band breaks through for Victoria Cook, number one.
1: Lever there from Cannington. Here's Happy Valley.
6: Up on the outside, Dragon on Snow. They've certainly quickened the tempo up down the back straight. Two lengths away, Massive Reward. Ackermanis Gold. And then came Ivy League. Gaisley swishing past him on the outside. Lucky Together as the tempo looks to have come out of the race now. Vermilion Tempest on the outside is next from Casa Rochester and Shams last. As they close up the gaps, there's only about four to five from top end to tail. And it is Sure Joyful coming down the side of the course, leading here over Ackermanis. Manus Gold, who's got out from the trail now because Dragon on Snow's done and folded up. Gaisley still there on the outside. Lucky Together, Vermilion Tempest down the outside, and further out is Casha Rochester. The leader is Sure Joyful, hunted down now by Ackermanis Gold. Gaisley, Lucky Together. It's Ackermanis Gold just in front of Sure Joyful. Gaisley and Ackermanis Gold goes back to back. Second might be Gaisley in front of Sure Joyful, but it is a photo, and they were followed by, behind those runners, close up, Vermilion Tempest, who was closing off with Casa Rochester and Lucky Together. Behind them came Shams, who never really got involved at all. Shams at the back end of the field. Ivy League was behind them, along with, as they've run on through, Massive Reward, who dropped away, and Dragon on Snow is already back in the enclosure, about to head for a cold shower. Ackermanis Gold, number three, beats probably Gaisley, Sure Joyful. We'll stand by for the judges' numbers there. Gee, he'd done everything he possibly could, Karasteton, on Sure Joyful. They were a little quick the first section. They certainly backed it off in that next split from the 800 to the 400 when they really began to jam up. But he was just in the perfect spot, the favourite, to capitalise. Dragon on Snow had done his dash, the nearly 100 to 1 shot coming to the home turn, and that allowed him to get through away from the rail into the clear, and he was there to pounce. 140.63, the winner's time. Overall, it's outside standard, and it's 3, 8, 10 and 6 Vermilion Tempest, fourth to run through, and the Elgin Handicap.
1: 3, 8, 10, 6, the numbers there. We'll have dividends soon. Cannington, 1547, band for band, 2450, 765. Go get them, Shivers, 150. Four jump on knots, NTD, 7/4, 1060, Quinella, 7760, Exacta, Trifecta, $193. And the first four, 603.40 on 1547. 7 and 1 double, 101.60 to the running of race number 3. Kilmore, they're about to move forward here for the running of race number 8. Favourite at 275 over here. 390 Munro Kai. $5 about Dance with Roxy and $6 Jim Quain. Other side of that, we've got Richmond. Race number 10, which comes up in

0: Not sure how long, 5 minutes. We've got two Sleeker Polo, 240, Cheeky Sloy, 15, Bugatti Rico, 420, Kenya Rapid Fire, 18, Corliss Road at 650, Jungle Blast, 19, Wild Angela is at $3.10, Sale in 7, Let It Linger, 180, Valencia Tilly, $6, Venetian Bell, 19, Torbeck, 390, Problem Solver at $10 with Substation, and Two Bays is at $9.50. Bathurst is in 9, She's a Ganoush 11, Navy Joe 26, Little Adelaide 61, Vinny's Jolt at 20, Fogwatch 91, Tick Tick 650, I'm the Major $1.55, Sam Nate at $3, Peppermint 101, and Four in Hand 151, Kilmore.
1: I'd over here. Out deep into the first turn, but going forward, charging off the gate to lead Dance with Roxy, breaking just after the start, was Kai Valley Joyride. Got back trotting again pretty quickly, but is amongst the tail enders, settling down in second position, going into the first turn. He's Pie Valley. It's got enough room to jump down in behind the leader, and travelling up in the open is Over Here. Moving up to be third into the first turn, Jim Queen got a good run through off the back row to follow it. First in flight, the first starter. There's three back on the outside around Syntax Error. On the pegs, Sky Valley Joyride after initially galloping at the start, recovered very quickly. He's last of the group. Not the same for Munro Kai. After a gate break, it's tailed out the back 50 metres away. I'll just follow them around for practice. 5.6 lead-up time, 30.9 first quarter. In the C&M Build Group, four-year-old and older maiden trot. The pacemaker is Dance with Roxy. Goes toward the halfway marker, leading by a couple of metres to Over Here, who's racing first over. Two of the fancied runners are up 1-2 going to halfway. Third in the box seat, Pie Valley. Just starting to yield a bit of ground though. Jim Queen slides past it up to third. Syntax Error's on the pegs, racing underneath of the Aldebaran Eagle first starter, first in flight. Getting off the pegs, Kai Valley Joyride last of the group. And forgetting the other one, Munro Kai, after that bad getaway. 31-9 was the second quarter. So on the outside Over Here is getting a bit serious and is applying the pressure to the pacemaker Dance with Roxy. Dance with Roxy, though, with the inside running, with a slender lead past the quarter, putting on the pressure to it Over Here. Jim Queen's in a clear third, coming out of the pack first in flight up to fourth. They trotted down the back straight in 29-8. And on the home turn, Finding Plenty, Dance with Roxy. Over Here, the outside's trying to knuckle down again and get on terms. And he's first in flight, the first starter, coming down the middle with a late surge. Back to the inside, Jim Queen, they're all tired. First in flight, Syntax Error at any old odds too. First in flight took the lead. Syntax Error's late from Dance with Roxy and Jim Queen, but it's first in flight, the first starter winning. Great debut. I think Dance with Roxy might have held second in front of either Jim Queen the inside or Syntax Error out deep on the track. They got away that quartet from the others. Over Here, the favourite got tired late. Finished back with Kai Valley Joyride, Pie Valley, and last in after that bad beginning, Munro Kai. 31.7 the final quarter. A real survival of the fittest, a staying test. 2:03.7 was the mile rate there for the maiden trotters. First in flight, the first starter by Aldebaran Eagle, given a nice economical run by Jason Hackett and a very professional performance. She's been able to charge down the outside and score and was running away. Dance with Roxy was under siege in the straight. They were coming at her from everywhere and she fought the race out really well to hang on for second. And Syntax Error out deep was charging home at any old odds. Got into third spot, and Jim Queen, who was back on the jet roofing sprint lane, was close up in fourth, just pipped at the post for that third spot. 6-3, 4-8 on the C&M Build Group Trot. 6-3, 4-8 are the numbers. The winner 6, first in flight by Aldebaran Eagle from Maybe Lena, raised by C. Troon and C. Hackett. Jason Hackett, the trainer and the driver. Second place getter, number 3, Dance with Roxy, who's by Rock and Roll Heaven from Miss Chanel. Tyrone Bell is the owner-trainer and Kyle Marshall, the driver, and the 4, Syntax Error. Is a mare by Andover Hall from Hiding My Heart, raced by E and D Conroy. Eddie Conroy, the trainer-driver. 6-3-4. Fourth was the 8, Jim Queen. The fifth horse was the 7 Over Here. The mile rate, 2:03.8 for the sprint trip. 2:04.4 was the last mile. Home in 61.6 for the last half. 4 metres by half a neck with the margins. 4 metres and a half a neck with the official margins on the last leg of the quaddy. Standing by for the result, 6-3-4-8, 6-3-4-8. The numbers confirmed. We're just standing by for the official dividends after the C&M Build Group Maiden Trot. 2:03.8 the rate. Last mile, 2:04.4. And the finish time is...

0: 61-6, four by half a neck. Well, the margin's pretty close between third and fourth as well. First in flight, 932.70 at its debut. Getting the cash, $1.50 Dance with Roxy, 330 for Syntax Error. The Quinella was 34.70, the Exacta 68.70. The Try, 516.90. First four, 1,864.60. 8 and 6, the Double, 21.30. The Trebles paid 102.50. And the Quaddy, 225.50. 11.586. Tonight's Quaddy, $225.50. Runners returning, we await the all clear.
1: There we have it from Kilmore, now to Richmond.
2: Go, drove through and headed it off. Sleek Apollo railing up and Wild Angela around it. A break then to Sleek Story, Kenya Rapid Flyer and Jungle Blaster. Baghetti Rico is going to turn two in front of Corliss Rogue, running off Sleek Apollo, but it's Baghetti Rico in front. Corliss Rogue driving, missed it. Baghetti Rico beat Corliss Rogue. Third home was Sleek Apollo. They were followed then by Wild Angela. A break in the field, Sleek Story, Kenya Rapid Flyer and Jungle Blaster. Tailender, 18.28 the time recorded. Baghetti Rico gets home by Hardstyle Rico at Avell Grand Parking. Raced by Jacqueline Davis, Ray Thomas the trainer. We got a winner at Bulleye last night. The kennel in form. Number 6, Corliss Rogue. Take Corliss second to Sleek Apollo. He ducked out badly on the home turn. Danny Mason third and number 8 fourth. 4.628 the interims. Margins are neck by 2.5. 18.28 the overall time. 7.56 early. 10.72 home after race number 10.
1: Okay, there we have it. That's 4.624 winning. Baghetti Rico, $4.230. 6 Corliss Rogue, $2.30, and 2 Sleek Apollo is third. Those dividends can be found online. Happy Valley, 3.810.6. 3 Ackermanis Gold, $2.35.130. Defeating second, number 8, Gaisley at $2. 10, Short Joyful, $1.65. 6, 4th, Quinella, $8.45. Exacta, $15.20. Try, $24.40. First 4, $301.50 on 3.8.10.6. 1 and 3, double, $15.80 to the running of race number 2 on the card. At sale, $1.90. Let It Linger is the favourite here. $7.50, Valencia Tilly. $3.80 about Torbeck for the running of race 11. Rockhampton, the other side, is in 7. 3.30 about Mailman's Coming. 3.30 Legends Told. 3.40 Maverick. And $5 about Far More Mystic. That's Rockhampton. Ballarat is in 10. 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But now to sale for race 11.
3: 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First the we did it stage.
4: Sold!
3: Then the one more bedroom stage. Which becomes the we're tripping over toys stage. Leading to the we need a bigger home stage. That kicks off your renovation stage. 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Whatever role you need us to play, we're your partner for every stage. NAB. More than money.
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5: On the favourite here, Mafropolian Pumps event to wind up the program. There is the green light. We're set to go. Favourite drawn the rails here. Set. Racing, Let It Linger on the inside, came out pretty well. Showing pace out wide was two bays. Let It Linger and two bays, the leaders. Going up to third was Torbeck. Then Problem Solver going around them, substation, well back Valencia Tilly. And Venetian Bell was last. Coming up to the corner, Let It Linger's trying to boot up on the inside there of two bays. And Torbeck, it's Let It Linger, kicking away by two lengths or so. Late flashing was Problem Solver. Problem Solver's beaten Let It Linger. And then came Torbeck, is close up with substation two bays, and then well back was Venetian Bell, and Problem Solver has come with a withering run down the outside and has claimed the prize. Number 6, Problem Solver, one of three runners for Lee Jennings. I mentioned earlier
6: with race inexperience.
1: Okay, that's where we leave it there. 6-1, not sure what happened to our line. 6, Problem Solver, 690, 431, Let It Linger, 140, no third dividend to race 11. And Bathurst will be next to go. Race number 9 on the program. They're soon to move up here. Favourite at $1.75 is I'm the Major. Then Rockhampton. Then we're back to Ballarat. Down the page in 8. Miss My Brother, 19. Otani Force, $3. Rovaniemi is at $5. Dungella L, $4.80. Artie Cheryl, $34. Paul Ballista, $4.80. Whirler, $5. Blue Sky.

0: 148 problem solver 690 431 let it linger 144 Torbreck NTD 48 Quinella 710 exact to 2670 try 6660 first 4 314.40 on 6148 7 and 6 double 156.80 race 11 as we go to Bathurst.
1: Some sort of luck if you've taken it, and I'm not sure if Nathan Turnbull has seen the red light. But
0: okay, we've got a false start, so we'll go back to that track soon, and that is race number 9 on the program, which isn't too far away from a recommencement. Third race from Happy Valley in 14, exceed the limit at 11, shooting to top 190. California Moxie 20, Rainbow 748, the Azure 39, Decision Link at 550, Kyoto Spring 47, Family Night 16, Red Brick Warrior 770, and Prestige Ricky is at $8 for the running of that race. Take two, Bathurst coming up soon.
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0: Okay, Rockhampton will be coming up soon. Bathurst, they're going around slowly. We'll have take two coming up shortly there. And we will be focusing on Bathurst if we can. Rockhampton will be results only if that does transpire. Then Ballarat in 5. Redcliffe is in 8. 10 away from a start from Cannington. And then the other side of that is Happy Valley. So, and Richmond's got to fit in there as well at some stage too. Moving up slowly here at Bathurst.
5: Three wider than.
0: Okay, so that is not going to work at this stage. Might be turning them away here, Bathurst. We'll have more the other side, but at the moment we haven't got a line to the track.
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1: Bathurst. Joe rolls the sleeves up early and takes the lead from Vinny's Jolt. Deep out on the course, Fogwatch, and I'm the Major Ascent forward. And back behind those is She's a Ganoush, ending up about fifth. 8 metres in the field to Little Adelaide. Sam Nate is staying wide and just trying to find a position. Tick Tick gets past it, and back to the end is four in hand as they run the bend. So they're up to training centre turn. We have a new leader getting past Navy Joe, and it's the long odds on favourite I'm the Major. The lead time was 8 seconds in the first section, 28.2. I'm the Major leads Navy Joe, and they clear out 8 metres on Vinny's Jolt, being followed by She's a Ganoush. And here comes Sam Nate, another move over the race. Fogwatch is going to get cover the last 1,000 as they're past the judge. Little Adelaide's next, and then Tick Tick. Second to last is Peppermint, and four in hand is last. Those two second row runners tuck in second, last, and last, respectively. Off the railway side for the last time tonight, and the leader is I'm the Major as they run to the 800. Sam Nate the outside, 4 metres away, 30 and 5, 58.7 the half. That's fast enough for these. Navy Joe is in behind the leader and 6 or 7 metres in the field. Vinny Jolt, similar margin. She's a Ganoush, and wide taking closer order is Tick Tick. Already gone, Fogwatch. Little Adelaide's chased up. Peppermint's now second to last, so Fogwatch is about to be passed by it. And four in hand is last, 40 metres over the field, and some very tired at this stage. 400 to go. I'm the Major tries to break their hearts. 20 27.9 the quarter. Hasn't been able to shake Sam Naders of yet. It's gotten rid of Navy Joe. And Tick Tick's about to come to the outside and offer. She's a Ganoush, gets off the inside, starts a truck home powerfully with Vinny's Jolt at the head of the others. 200 metres left to go. What's I'm the major...

0: Not left. Sam Nates trying to come again. Tick, tick down the outside is making some headway, but inside the 75, it's all I'm the Major. I'm the Major Too Good. Sam Nate will hold on to second ahead of Tick, Tick, and fourth in, rather, will be Navy Joe from Vinny's Jolt, then Little Adelaide, She's a Gandusha, gap to four in hand, Peppermint, and Fogwatch. Well, he was busted from the 600.
1: It's late. In they go for race nine. First line in, second line joining. Maverick favourite, just in front of Legends Told and the former Kiwi Mailman's Coming. Green lights on, ready? Racing, missing it, Mailman's Coming. Good speed in the centre from Galaxy Ghost will lead tonight from Emergency Man, getting across Legends Told. Maverick got spat out to last. Through to midfield, Boulder Beach, Mailman's Coming. Rupee Ranger and Far More Mystic. It's Galaxy Ghost joined by Emergency Man, the outsider. Not far away, Legends Told. Six off, Mailman's Coming. Boulder Beach getting wide. Maverick on the outside. Legends Told took over. Legends Told just maybe from Mailman's Coming, who put in some big, big strides late. Has made it pretty interesting on the line. Third home, Boulder Beach. Maverick was winding up late. Then behind those, we had the tiring Emergency Man, Far More Mystic, well back in the field. And then came Galaxy Ghost pulling up quickly in Rupee Ranger. It'll hold on the 8.
2: 8-2-5-6 will be the numbers after the running of that event. 8-2-5-6. 8 winning the race, Legends Told, $4.160. Number 2, Mailman's Coming, $1.95. Boulder Beach, NTD, and number 6. In fact, it will pay a third dividend, $4.80, and 6 will be fourth. Those details can be found online. Wedding Toast to come through from Bathurst to Ballarat. Favourite here is with number 2, Otani Force at $3.40. $4.20 about Rovaniemi. $4.60 Dungala L. $6.50 about Poor Ballista and Blue Sky Tokyo. And $9 about Whirler. It's a wide open race. Here's Ballarat.
3: L for Corey Grenfell, $5 to $4.40. 8 Blue Sky Ride for Dylan Sharp. In fact, Blue Sky Tokyo it is for Dylan Sharp. Is 6 now, $6.50. 6 Poor Ballista. 4 Rebecca Gibbons is $3.70 out to $7. 7 Whirler, Jennifer Tour at $10. 1 Miss My Rubber, Sean Lithgow at $16. 5 Auntie Cheryl, Donna Knight at $34. Moving in, race 13 under Ballarat Extra 1. 5th grade going $3.90. There's the favourite in 2, Otani Force $3.70. 3 Rovaniemi $4.20. 4 Dungala L $4.40. So very competitive race this. Wide open affair. For the 13th race, the second last, still one to come after this. But here we go, green light. The race 13, Ballarat, set and ready. And racing, good pace out the centre at the start from Artie Sherrill, trying to cross over but diving through comes Rovaniemi with the run now. Rovaniemi led first turn, 2 lengths Blue Sky Tokyo. Whirler got to third from Miss My Brother, Paul Ballista, centre field. Then Otani Force well back with Artie Sherrill and Dungala Al in the lane, and Rovaniemi struck the lead coming through Whirler and Blue Sky Tokyo the inside. Whirler, I reckon Blue Sky Tokyo, the inside prominent with Whirler and Rovaniemi. Three-way go. Fourth Otani Falls from Miss My Brother. And then Paul Ballista back in the ruck with Dungala Al and Artie Cheryl. A run of 22.33. From here it looked like the inside prominent. The seventh right in it. I think the three will run third. Looked as if the eight on the inside had just got the head down, but the seven Whirler's right in it, but the eight will score. Blue Sky Tokyo for Dylan Sharp. Hard up against the inside will score. The shortest way home, 22.32, 8.42, home in 13.90. Just holds off Whirler, who was a big run second. Three Rovaniemi was third, out wide on the track. And getting through for fourth late was the two Otani Force. 8.7.3.2 of the interims, 8.7.3.2. The interim numbers, race 13, 22.32 winning time. First section, 8.42, run home in 13.90. And the margin still to come. The 8th, the winner, Blue Sky Tokyo. The winner, a Blue Dog by Aussie Infrared out of Miyazaki for Dylan Sharp at Nara. And the big Alaska Hyundai Syndicate, Eli J. Sharp, the owners of Blue Sky Tokyo. Tonight's start, 13 win 6, along with two minor placings, takes his earnings onwards of $10,000. Across the line, it was ahead, the winner, and a neck, second and third, ahead by a neck across the wire. And the 8 scores, Blue Sky Tokyo, 780, 180 on the tote, 7 Whirler, second, big run, 350, 3 Rovaniemi, third, 230, 4th, 2 Otani Force. The Quinella, 1380, exacta, 51, 10, the trifecta, 266, 30, and the first four still to come after the 13th race at Ballarat, ahead by a neck, 22.32, first four returns, 637.80. Race 13, Ballarat, 8.732. We stand by for all clear. Just one to come, Matt. Our last event, race 14, coming up at 10.46.
2: There we have it. All details covered there from Ballarat. Redcliffe will be results only as we're going to Cannington and race 9, Bathurst, 7.862 on the major, $2.104. 8, Sam Nate, 150, 6, Tick Tick, 190, 4th 2, Quinella, 280, Exacta, 580, Try, 1610, first 400 and 1780 on 7862, 6 and 7 double, $8.30 to the running of race number 9. Running late here at Redcliffe, 250 favourite is What Is His Name. That will be a results only. Cannington in 90 seconds, $1.26, Sunset Skyline, runner Binaway Oak at 17, Chipping Away 41, Our Boy Doug 26, Midnight Crow 81, Shadow Max 650, Believe in Dream $10, Jade McCool at $10, Happy Valley Main Players, two shooting to top, $2.15, $5.06 Decision Link, $7 Red Brick Warrior and Prestige Ricky for the running of race number 3 on the card, then $11 about exceed the limit. Richmond Race 11 is in $10.55 about Arinka Alana, and then back to Rockhampton in $12.50 about Opal Onyx. At Redcliffe, they move up here for a start. Cannington, we're 60 seconds off. Let's go to Peter O'Neill with the lead up to the fourth.
4: Six, but a good record from inside draws, and did finish second. Two starts back down at Mandurah. Returns to Cannington tonight, and is the favourite here in the full of fitness over the 275 metres as they head to the start. So Sunset Skylight for Victoria Cook and Carl Hassan, $1.24, $8.50 about Shadow Mac, a greyhound who was successful at Cannington from an inside draw going back five runs ago, $10 about Believe in Dream, who's been placed at two of her last four outings, and upwards the remainder. So runners getting to the start. Race number four, the full of fitness over the 275 metres. And Victoria Cook looking for a race-to-race double with Sunset Skylight. Short price favourite. Drawn in box number one. Comes up as a white bitch. But having a look at her, she's got a couple of black spots on her. And she's got a black head. So interesting that she goes through as a white bitch here. She was well back in April 2023. And the runners are about to move forward. The fourth event on the card. Sunset Skylight, $1.26, the favourite. Victoria Cook locks her away, reaches down, picks up the collar and lead. Content she can do no more now. The full of fitness, this is race number four. The red light's about to go to green. Lewis set in motion for the fourth over the 275 metres. Sunset Skylight, favourite. Ready, racing, Sunset Skylight last out, showing early speed was chipping away and driving through Our Boy Doug. Shadow Mac comes across from out wider. In behind them, Sunset Skylight getting up on the inside with work to do. Jade McCall and also Believe in Dream on the corner. Our Boy Doug's nicely clear, and Our Boy Doug race away, getting second. Sunset Skylight ahead of Shadow Mac and chipping away. In behind them, next of all, was Jade McCall. Along with it at the rear of the field was Binaway Oak, along with Believe in Dream and Midnight Crave. Well, not how you'd want the odds-on favourite to be jumping last, and that allowed Our Boy Doug for Tony Williams to find the top and has raced away to score. Interim numbers 4-1, 6-3. 4-1, 6-3. Three lengths by a half, 16.29. Number 4, Our Boy Doug, a black dog by Magic Sprite out of Addison Road, owned and trained by Tony Williams, has now won 14 of 99. Second goes the way of number 1, Sunset Skylight, a white bitch by Sunset Spitfire out of Sunset Piper, owned by Carl Hassan, trained by Victoria Cook. And 30, number 6, Shadow Mac, a black dog by Fernando Bale out of Dolly Mac, owned and trained by Trevor Augustin. Fourth in, number 3, chipping away, Barry McPherson, 4163 with the reserves out. Race 5, get your quaddy on again over the 275 metres. Reserves come out. Race 5 comes up at 7.54.
2: Thank you very much, Pete. And the dividends coming through on the fourth race. It was after that event. We just await them to filter through. And at Redcliffe, they've just completed the running of that race there. 10 favourite home, 10.71 will be the numbers. Dividends can be found online. Cannington, we await dividends to come through here after the running of race 4. They're at the start at Happy Valley. And get your bets on at Happy Valley.
5: Unrivaled, the best in the world. Those are big claims to make about NZB's ready-to-run sale, but its winning margins are even bigger. Graduates have won 33 Group 1 races in the last five seasons, and last season they won 26 black type races. While on average, graduates of the last six sales have earned more than $160,000. It's a sale that simply outclasses the rest, and buying at Karaka on the 18th and 19th of November is your opportunity to do the same. NZB, where winning begins.
2: Moving in Happy Valley for the running of race number 3 at Cannington, 4163. Our boy Doug, 2690, 541 Sunset Skylight, 1046 Shadow Mac at 183 4th, 17 Quinella, 9260 Exacta, 201.40 Tri-Firstful, 2,694.80 on 4163, 1 and 4 double a carryover, Quaddy 1714, 1,685.50 to the running of race number 4. Now to Happy Valley, favourite is no longer shooting to top. It was rock solid throughout. It's out of 375. Decision Link, the money's 4.345 and Red Brick Warrior 3.80. 5.30 about Prestige Ricky. Big market moves in this race as we go on track.
6: Point one out to 3.8. Decision Link has gone the other way. 5 into 3.4. And Red Brick Warrior's been supported. He is the big go of the race. 8.1 into 3.8. And he's gone into the stalls, Red Brick Warrior. He's got Barry number 6 here in Prestige Ricky. 7.8 into 4.9. Slow tempo here last week worked against Prestige Ricky when back in the field. The first three sections were pretty slow of that race. But Decision Link at 3.4. An unbelievable drift here on shooting to top. Two out to four. And he's a little reluctant to go in, but he comes up now to barrier two. So we're waiting Prestige Ricky and also Family Knight, who's about to come forward here for the running of the third. The Elgin Handicap, 1650. Decision Link, 3.3. Red Brick Warrior, 3.8. Shooting to top, Friendless, 3.9. And they're racing. Away they go from the 1650, the field of 10. And shooting to top going four, but there is alternate speed in the race from in the centre, Family Knight, Red Brick Warrior, and also Decision Link. So a few of the well-supported runners are all up on the pace here. Decision Link's going to opt out of that and settle down behind the leading trio with Prestige Ricky on the inside. Then came California Moxie. Next on the rail is Exceed the Limit, Kyoto Spring Court, three wide in the small field, followed by Rainbow Seven and the Azure, who was last of all. About 3/10 outside the standard time for the first split. And it is the last start winner, Red Brick Warrior, taking them into the back. He was able to lead all of the way in Class 5 last start. And David Eustace is looking for a race-to-race double. Leads into the back straight here over Family Knight, shooting to top down on the inside, who drifted out to $4. They're followed by Decision Link, the race favourite. Kyoto Spring 3 wide, more than 6/10 outside the second split there. Prestige Ricky midfield on the rail, followed by California Moxie, and then came Rainbow 7. Just got slightly checked there at that point. To his inside, Exceed the Limit and the Azure in the centre of those. Off the back straight, the tempo has not been strong at all. And it is Red Brick Warrior who's looking to turn up the wick here in front for Itzini. Leading the way over shooting to top, who's moving away from the rail now and shaken up by Purton. Family Knight has had enough, and then came Decision Link, Exceed the Limit up the inside, Prestige Ricky, California Moxie, Red Brick Warrior, but here's shooting to top on the scene at the 150. Decision Link two lengths away, Prestige Ricky, and then came Exceed the Limit. It's shooting to top, Prestige Ricky, Exceed the Limit, shooting to top, needs the post, got it, drifted like the proverbial barge, and still hung on. Shooting to top, an unbelievable drift right behind the tempo. He's been able to score from either Prestige Ricky or Exceed the Limit. A great photo there for second and third. Red Brick Warrior, Decision Link, the Azure staying on, Rainbow or rather, Family Knight was behind those gallopers, and then came Rainbow 7, who was well back. Also back there was Kyoto Spring with the Family Knight and California Moxie. Well, just was Friendless in the market. No one wanted him tonight. Twos out to fours, and he's been able to win. Zach Purton, Cody Moe here with the son of Shooting to Win, Shooting to Top at 4 and 1.3 is scored here. Exceed the Limit, Prestige Ricky. That could go either way there. 141.31, so they were way outside standard there. They didn't go slow. Red Brick Warrior tried to do everything to steal it off the front. He was Brown Lamp, 3.5. Decision Link went off favourite, 3.4. But ultimately, it was the horse that was favourites earlier on that has delivered here, shooting to top, 210, 1 and 9.
2: 210, 1-9, unloved, but gets the victory. Shooting to top, $4.130. We'll have all details soon. 10 Prestige Ricky in second place at 171. We'll finish in third, Exceed the Limit, which finishes up on tote, paying $2.95. And number 9 will be fourth, Red Brick Warrior, at the start at Richmond.
7: He has won a cup at Richmond. I was happy to go with him. Ultimate Sin, sort of race he runs around even from week to week. Probably not without a hope. Jacoby Ladd can improve on his last few runs here. He's slow early, but he'll get home. Maybe a top four chance at big odds. And Irinka Alana comes off the big tracks to the tighter track here and back to a 3.20, but set at $1.60, certainly short enough. All right, runners have moved over. Collars and leads off and about to be called in. So $1.60, Irinka Alana. $5 for Ultimate Sin. And $9 for Dawn's Boy, Cashworth and Bastille Dollars. 5, 6, 7, all of the $9 chances. In they go. Second last of the evening. So with number one, the late scratching, the favourite virtually has the one box, Irinka Alana. All in, green light, Lua travels. We're all set, race 11. Ready. Racing, Irinka Alana moderately away, slow out Jacoby Ladd, Dawn's Boy and Kid Power best away. Bastille Dollars finds the fence as Dawn Boy's lead. They're followed by Cashworth, Irinka Alana, Jacoby Ladd and Ultimate Sin. Dawn's Boy heads up in front, three in front of Bastille Dollars and Kid Power, and Dawn's Boy too good. Won it by 4 lengths to Bastille Dollars, ahead away Kid Power and Irinka Alana's run fourth. They're followed by Cashworth, Ultimate Sin and Jacoby Ladd, and the time around 18.30. Number 5, Dawn's Boy, leads virtually all the way, puts a couple together by Tommy Shelby out of Dawn Mini. Keith Pedrana, the owner trainer, got out the $9 at the end. Number 7, Bastille Dollars, Troy Vella second. Number 8, Kid Power, Suzette Tanner third. And number 2, the favourite, really never a possibility, fourth. 5.782 the interims. Margins 3 3/4 by a neck. 7.67 early, 10.67 home. 18.34 the overall time on the 11th.
2: Okay, there we have it. After the running of Richmond race number 11, you'll be able to find those details online. Happy Valley, 210.19, shooting to top, $4.130. 10 Prestige Ricky, 175. 1 Exceed the Limit, $3. 9 fourth. 8.85 Quinella, 12.30 Exactus, $70.80 Try. First four, 276.70 on 210.19. 3 and 2 double, $8.30 after the running of race 3. Rockhampton heading to the boxes, 150 about. Opal Onyx is the favourite. Ballarat comes up in 3. Compare Joe, 250. 2 Blame Carissa, 17. Black Xena, 290. Zipping Marie at 17. Pine Bluff at 11. Absolute Rupee, 420. Port Quintessa, 34. And Zipping Lilo is at $14. And then Kilmore comes up in 6. Hell of a Time, 550. Demby, $1.55. Mars Betting again at 750. Cosimo at 14. Mitzi Said, 13. Tour of Magic at $7 for race number 9. Cannington in 11, 235, Penny Pincher, Queen Potato, 650, Carter's Inn at $7, Felon Dave, 91, Arana Josie, 26, Peach Mac, $5, Miss Switzerland, 15, and Fearless Parker at 320. They're at the start at Rockhampton.
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1: Polonix, $5.50 about the 5, Far More Senior. The 1 and 6, Given Hopes as well. 1 and 7, rather, Cappuccino. First line in, second line joins. Can Ken Booty make it back-to-back Wednesdays with 5 winners? We'll soon find out. He prepares the 7, Cappuccino. They're all locked in. Green light, race 10. We run for box 7, Menzel. Ready. Racing. And that's a good line away. Opalonic's the favourite, though. Broken and great races away to put three on Apollo Sunder. Second and around the outside. Far More Senior, the centre, Astro Lee. Cappuccino very wide. Feisty Fawny, Aston Hayes and Weblick Whisper. Opalonic's is travelling well. This last favourite, four clear. Far More Senior, Apollo Sun. Then Cappuccino. She's home the last fave. Opalonic's bolts away to win easily. Apollo Sun second. Far More Senior third. Fourth in Weblick Whisper, who made late ground along the inside. Then came Cappuccino, Aston Hayes, Astro Lee, Feisty 40, and the gallop around 2360. It's 150 on the one pool wins. Apollo Sun second, five Far More Senior third, just in front of four Weblick Whisper. 9 seconds early, 1462 and 2362. Darren Taylor.
9: Two. Fifth grade here over 390. We welcome back on board.
2: Okay, that is race 10, Rockhampton. Opalonics 150, 1041. Apollo Sun 1045. Far More Senior at $2. You can find those dividends online. Race 14, Ballarat is where we're going. And favourite is at 270. Compare Joe. Back on track.
9: Is over 390. Quickest was in race 11. Paul Palmer for Corey Grenfell went 21.79. Over the 450, best run of the night in race 6. Black Star Ride for Anthony Azzopardi in 24.88. And a treble tonight to Brooke Ennis, well under her. Doubles to also the Dalbridge Kennel and also to Dylan Sharp with a double as well. Racing returns here locally to the Ballarat Greyhound Racing Club this Monday, the 19th of October, for Twilight Fixture. First of 14 here on Monday afternoon, underway at 1.27. Venues for GRV around Victoria tomorrow. It's a Shepherd and Day meeting. They're first at 18 past 10 tomorrow morning. Warragul Twilight in the afternoon, and then Warrnambool and Sandown, the venues for GRV tomorrow night. With racing returning here, likely to Ballarat on Monday afternoon. Race 14, our last. They're about to arrive at the start. Equal favourites. One compared, Joe Lucaris, is 320 into 280. Three Black Xena for Debbie Bewley's 290 into 280. Six Absolute Rupee for William Donlan's at $5. Eight Zipping Lilo's at 11. Five Pine Bluff goes into 10. Four Zipping Marie at 14. Two Blame Carissa, 23. And seven Poor Quintessa, the outsider, at 51. Starter puts on the signal. The amber light flashes and they're asked to move in for our last on the card. Wraps up a strong night of racing from the Ballarat Greys here. Our last event coming up. Race 14 under Ballarat Extra 2. Equal faves here. Now back into favouritism clearly is the three now. Black Xena, 260 late for the Bewley Kennel. One compared, Joe, $3 of the main couple. Last on the card, race 14. Fifth grade going 390. Favourite in white, Black Xena, $2.65 for the green light. We're set. For the last of 14, Ballarat, we're ready. And racing. Good pace away in the centre from Pine Bluff at the get-go. Very good pace out from the favourite, Black Xena. Went through to lead by 2.5 compared, Joe. Pine Bluff was third, getting through Absolute Rupee to fourth from Poor Quintessa. Then Blame Carissa, Zipping Lilo, Zipping Marie in the straight. Black Xena first for home, two lengths in front. Compared Joe's coming at it hard, though. Black Xena, compared Joe won the last. Compared Joe, a half Black Xena. Third close, might be Pine Bluff just from Absolute Rupee. And then came Poor Quintessa, Blame Carissa, Wallback, Zipping Lilo and Zipping Marie. Running 22.16. Compared Joe wins the last for Luke Harris. Number one over the top of Black Xena. Five was third, Pine Bluff. And six was fourth, Absolute Rupee. 1-3-5-6 across the line. 1-3-5-6 will be the interim numbers here. Race 14, a run to the winner of 22.16. Just had the drop on the leader, Black Xena, who set the pace. Compared Joe had the drop on her coming around the final turn, come around heels. Struck the lead with 25 to go. And compare Joe for Luke Harris takes out the final race. The second favourite in the end beats the favourite. 1-3-5-6 on race 14. 22-16-8-33. Run home 13-83. Margins were 3/4 the winner. One length second and third. Compare Joe number one wins the last event. Red Ann Brittalog by Fernando Bale out of Armour Tree Casey for Luke Harris at Lara. And Tammy Kennedy Harris, tonight's start 38, win 8, a further 11 minors, takes his earnings onwards of 16,000. Second of three, Black Xena, as we stand by for Tote, set the pace early on, was a good run. Black Bitch by Plaintiff, out of Power of Mindy, Debbie Bewley at Pentland Hills. Five Pine Bluff, third, racing in good form. Black Bitch by Fernando Bale, out of Arkans Mabel, Paul Radstock at Burnbank, and fourth, six, Absolute Rupee, son of Aston Rupee for William Donlan. Still no totes, but those interims are 1, 3, 5, and 6, three quarters a length in 22.16 after the last on the card goes to Compare Joe. Makes it back-to-back wins after a last Borrigal win. 1 Compare Joe. Officially 230, 230. 3 Black Zena, 210. 5 Pine Bluff, $2.04. Quinella, 370. Exacta, 690. The try, 46.60 in the double. 8-1, 40, 270. We stand by for the first four. They're on gate for race 9 at Kilmore.
10: To 17. It's another huge drift out from 370 earlier. So a changing market. Denby's the hot favourite with Herbertson aboard. Drawn gate 2, going for 4 in a row. Last on the program here at Kilmore. The wings fold back and they're on their journey. Denby not getting involved early. He's out of the duel. Hell of a Times pushing up along the pegs to hold Mars Betting again. They engage in a battle into the first turn. Mars Betting again had a neck in front of Hell of a Time, the inside horse, but it's punching up to hold. And they've scooted away 15 metres in front of the favourite Denby, who's third. Cosimo's fourth. Mitzi Seth's fifth. And last of the six is Tura Magic in a fast first quarter. 5.3 lead time. They've slowed down a little bit in the back half of that first quarter, but they were running early. Let's see what the first quarter is. It's 27-7. And they hit the brakes in the last 100 metres of that too. Leader is Hell of a Time. Mars Betting again, after challenging for the front, was able to jump in behind the leader. Denby's moving up to be first over the fave, and Cosimo tracks it up, getting the ride that he likes up. One out, one back. Over on the inside, Mitzi Said, and Tura Magic is the last one of the six, going three back on the outside lane as they work into the final lap. In the pickle bet, get your pickle on pace. The pacemaker, after an early burn, Hell of a Time, goes to the halfway marker. Full of running, it's racing quite keenly, Hell of a Time. Denby, the favourite, is working hard for the money now through the last half in second. Third, Mars Betting again, after being in the early speed battle, is now in readiness for the jet roofing sprint lane. Cosimo's poised to pounce fourth. Mitzi set on the inside fifth, locked away. Defner's released, though, by the same token. And on its outside, Tura Magic. 31-5, second section. Down to the end of the MC, Labour back straight in the last. Leader, Hell of a Time. Only just has a meter on Denby, the favourite, who's up to look it in the eye. Three deep, Cosimo worked upon. Mars Betting again, waiting on that sprint lane exit. A three deep move from Tura Magic from the back, but 15 off the lead. And Mitzi Said tracks the pegs through into the lane. Denby race past, Hell of a Time. Mars Betting again, sprint laning down the outside. Tura Magic is finishing on fast. Denby's got a good lead, though. Tura Magic running on strongly. Mars Betting again, Mitzi Said the pegs, but Denby's clear and he'll win again. Denby makes it 4 in a row, closing in fast. Tura Magic into second, a good run, and third was Mitzi Said. Then came Mars Betting again, followed by Hell of a Time. Cosimo didn't finish it off. He was last in. 29-4, and they've rated 156.1 there in the last. Number two, the winner, Denby, was a fast burn out of the gate. So Herbie was between runners in that duel where there was sparks flying. So he kept him out of the way. He's back in behind, settled third, popped off the pegs when they'd sorted it out up front to sit outside of the leader's wheel. And he's just been a little bit too good, plain and simple. Denby, he's by Lock and Var Art from Someday Lady, and goes on his winning way. Makes it 4 in a row, gathering together a pretty good record. 15 starts, 6 wins and 2 seconds for the son of Lock and Var Art, raced by the Walsh family's Bear Racing, James Herbertson. For Isabel Walsh, sixes run second. Tura Magic closed in well from the back, doing his best work in the lane by For a Reason from Lady Octavia, raised by P. Shaw and M. Cochin. Alex Ashwood for Keith Cochin. Third place getter was the five, Mitzi Said, who was getting up along the sprint lane. Is by Well Set from Mitzi M.
2: Leave it there for the time being. We'll have totes soon. Kilmore, they're heading to the start at Cannington for the fifth.
11: Right, I'm just going to go to the bar. Do you want another one?
12: No, hang around, mate. They're about to jump.
11: I won't be long this time.
13: Can I get
11: Mid
13: string and
11: to
13: the.
11: Oh, come on. 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
14: Spending more time queuing for drinks than watching the races? 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
2: Heading to the start, Cannington at Kilmore, race number 9 on the program. This is 2, Denby at 150, 170. Number 6, Tura Magic, $3. 5, Mitzi Set, NTD, 4th to the 3. $8, Quinella, 11, Exacta, 42.20. Try, first 4, 137, even on 265, 3, 6 and 2, double 23.40 to the running of race 9. Let's go to Cannington. Here's Pete.
4: The first to close down and a greyhound track that has seen so many stars and champions over the years. And the final race on Friday night will be the Million Dollar Chase. Good luck to all concerned there. So runners are about to be asked to move forward for the fifth event on the program, and Penny Pincher is the favourite in one. And the signal's about to go through for these runners to move in. Heats of the Group 2 All-Stars coming up here on Saturday night. And the first row is locked away. And now the second row joins the line. Penny Pincher, 260 favourite. Red light to green. Lewis set in motion now for the...

0: your fifth event on the card. They're ready. Racing, Penny Pincher last out, showing speed from out wide was Fearless Parker, hunting up on the inside. Queen Potato holds it out and now rallying through. Penny Pincher to third. In behind them was Peach Macarena, Josie Fallon, Dave and Miss Switzerland. On the corner, Queen Potato shot for home in front of Fearless Parker and winning Queen Potato just over Fearless Parker. Third goes the way of Penny Pincher. Catagin's run fourth. In behind them, next of all, a runner, Josie, along with Fallon, Dave, Peach Mac and Miss Switzerland. 16.07 the time. Queen Potato for Laurie Malcolm has been able to score over number eight, Fearless Parker, who couldn't just find the top. And back in third place, number one, Penny Pincher, who missed the start. Interim numbers, 281 and 3. 281 and 3. A neck by 3 1/4. 16.07 the time. Number two, Queen Potato, a fawn bitch by Aussie Infrared out of We the People, owned and trained by Laurie Malcolm, and has now won 5 of 43. Second number eight, Fearless Parker, Brindle Dog by Tommy Shelby out of Talia Bray, owned and trained by Trevor Augustin. And one, Penny Pincher, a fawn bitch by Aussie Infrared out of Only a Guess, and by Mark Latham, Ben McLean, the trainer. And fourth, number three, Catagin, Pete Brown, 281 and 3, with the reserves out. Race number six, the Auto Owls Bentley over the 5.20. 3 and 6 of vacant boxes, and race number 6 is now due to get underway at 8:09.
1: Thank you very much, Pete. We've given you details from Kilmore and Cannington, 2813. 2 winning, Queen Potato, 1490, 268, Fearless Parker, 210, 1 Penny Pincher, 110, 4th to the 3. The Quinella paid $15.40, the Exacta $38.80, Trifecta $70.20, and the first 4 is being calculated. The double 4 and 2 are carryover to the running of race number 5, and we'll have that first 4 coming for you very soon. That will round us out here for this evening. We're just waiting to head over to our finishing song for the night. The first 4 still being calculated at the venue of Cannington. Let's try again. Seem to be a little bit slow on the first 4s. Given the fact that the one pool has taken over, we'll have more very soon.

First four paid $245.70 at Cannington. That's our last race for coverage. We'll be heading to finish up Wednesday race card. In the meantime, enjoy some

Very good evening here from the Wednesday race card team. We'll be back again tomorrow with Chasing and Pacing. Enjoy your rest of your evening for RSN and SEN WA. 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

0: coming from gate number two. Ready to run. Light is on. Racing. Cold Kelly began well from the pole, so did Double Fault from two and Jovial Jim from three, but he strung three deep as they hit the first bend. Uncle Nolan goes up along the pegs to be just behind the speed, then Disembark, Major Kiara, followed by Digby Diamond. Boston Bound is second, last Ideally Blue went back from the wide gate and whipped them in, short of a lap and three quarters to run. Lead time was a flat 12 and Double Fault goes looking for the lead. After they went across the top of the triangle the first time, Tom Callahan allowed Double Fault to stride into the van. They ran a first quarter of the flying mile of 28.7. Jovial Jim is left without cover and now begins to edge up closer to the pace. Colt Kelly is third and Disembark fourth, one out, one back as they come around Garrard's corner. Uncle Nolan, midfield on the pegs. Major Kiara in the moving lane. Then Boston Bound inside of Digby Diamond. Ideally Blue whipped them in when they heard the bell. Double Fault at the half mile marker. Tripped the beam. Stopped the clock at 30.8. Led Jovial Jim, who's sitting in the breeze. Called Kelly the inside. Then Disembark well placed around Uncle Nolan. Followed by Major Kiara, Boston Bound, Ideally Blue, and Digby Diamond has now dropped out to the tail. Double Fault, travelling strongly, reaches the quarter pole. He's sneaking away from Colt Kelly. Jovial Jim under pressure, 29.4. Third split, Disembark has to peel and go. Uncle Nolan needs an out. Double Fault rolls onto the last bend, is clear of Colt Kelly under heavy pressure. Disembark running on down the outside. Double Fault in front. Disembark's run to second place, but Double Fault's in front and Double Fault has won. Uncle Nolan got the inside, flash through, grabs second. Disembark third, then Colt Kelly, Baston Bound, Jovial Jim, Major Kiara, followed by Ideally Blue, and Digby Diamond came in last of all. Final quarter, 30 and 3. Pelican Waters Resort, mile rate, 158 and 6.
1: I've gone with the 7 on top here, the perfect match. I thought he probably had all favours when he was able to win two starts ago. That was last season. And then he's had that one run, so he's got a bit of fitness on his side. He did run into a little bit of traffic as well, so he could run well here. He's nicely enough drawn in gate number 5, and he looks good. He goes on top of number 10, Country Pride. I couldn't find much wrong with him. It was a good first up effort from him. He's only had the 3 starts and a 4-year-old, so there's more upside for him. Zach to help him out from gate 9. Next best, number 2 for Runage, is getting resettled, which doesn't surprise at all because he's quite a lean type of horse. They've got their breastplate on to keep that saddle in place there. The horse looks really well for him. He's consistent. And I thought number 3, Find My Love, presented well. So he might be a little bit of value, one from the Douglas White team, who have already had a winner here this evening. 7, 10, 2 and 3.
2: Thanks, Jenny. Moving in here, Paul, what's our play?

0: 1210. So Dragon Force is the one I like at a bit of a price with your best forerunner and through in Country Pride. But money coming for the bottom one now, same to you. He's into 6.6, 15 about looking bright.
1: There's not much of him, Nick, same to you, but he's going to get a really good trip from the one.
2: Yeah, you'd think so. And again, look, probably not quite to the same level as the favourite at this stage of his form and career, but he is pretty consistent, all things considered. I think back here will suit him as well. He's always raced quite well around it, albeit he's on tour, Charlton.
1: The other one, Jenny, being backed at longer odds, is the six looking bright.
3: Yeah, it didn't look too bad, actually. He's quite a stocky, strong horse. He's very fluent in his walking action. Not too bad at all, so maybe a little bit of value about him.
1: There's leading Dragon, Paul. You think he and looking bright will be up matching for the lead?
0: Yeah, so that should put the pace into the race. Looking bright's now gone brown on the win line into 11-1. He did look too big earlier on. I expect him to be right on the pace. Same to you, Stork. He won't be too far away, and there's still money coming from him. He's gone brown on the win line. He's into 4.7. He might even start favourite.
1: He's closing, and that's for sure, as the favourite is drifting, just like the previous race from the same stable. Tom, four runners out, 2-4 here.
4: He is, Mark. Thank you. And we have a new favourite now. It is same to you down at the bottom, four. Four runners gone from four out to 5.1 now. Looking bright, 9.9. 4.6 leading Dragon, 10-1 Elegant Life. Lots of market moves here in the fourth. Six up about to get underway, and it is underway now. They're racing from the 1200 as expected. Leading Dragon was one of the first away up on the outside. Looking bright going forward. Right there is Elegant Life, and the favourite same to you is fourth on the inside as they hit into the first turn. Next is Country Pride, but he's four wide around Dragon. Four sees four runner. Cassabuddy just lost his spot into the first turn. There he's fifth from last from the perfect match, and then came back on the inside. Find My Love from Winning Combo and Champs to Main. That's the last pair. Down the back, the tempo is relatively solid, and the leader is leading Dragon. He's out by a neck as the tempo is now steadied inside the 600 metres. Running second is Looking Bright. No Luck, Country Pride, wide the trip, same to you, right behind the pace, stalking. And then came Elegant Life, Dragon, four sees, four runner back and buried on the rail at the 400. The perfect match, Find My Love, and Champs Domain. It's the grey at the 300 metres, leading Dragon. There still is Country Pride. He's never been on the track, but he's moved up quickly. Elegant Life coming out and after them. The perfect match is further out, and then came same to you, looking to get through between runners. Elegant Life is at the front. Same to you is starting to rally strongly along the inside. Elegant Life, same to you. Elegant Life just holds on ahead over same to you. Third a photo. The perfect match was there with Country Pride, who boxed on. Find My Love running on. Forerunner was still there. In the centre was Looking Bright and leading Dragon down on the inside. They were followed there by Champs Domain, and then came Winning Combo, and Cassabuddy was at the rear. For the winner, Elegant Life, just over the favourite, same to you. Elegant Life's gone off at 10-1. Third, Country Pride, a massive run from Country Pride to just hold on to that third spot.
5: Ben McLean, one of the outsiders of the field, along with Moonshadow. Dipper Manelli, who's been placed at his last three outings. Aston Michelle at $4.60. Greyhound was placed two starts back, a recent greyhound that came across from Victoria. Reginald Barkley, one on debut, currently at $3. And Stan Manelli for David Hobby, who's won 5 of 9 in this field. Does look very hard to beat, come up at $1.80. So we've had some short price favourites earlier on tonight. And considering the fact that he's won 4 of 7 over the distance, the $1.80 probably looks value compared to some of the ones we had earlier on. He's won from wide draws in the past, and he is the short price favourite now. Reginald Barkley showed speed from an inside draw, won a quick time. Currently at $3, Aston Michelle $4.60, and double figure odds for the remainder of the field as they get to the start here for the running of race number 6. So coming up here on Saturday night, heats of the All-Star Sprint, taken out last year by the Jamie Marsh-trained Our Aussie Salute, Malfetta Cruz and West on Booney the years before that. Vice Grip won it a couple of times, and some very, very good dogs have won the All-Stars over the years. So the heats this Saturday, and runners are at the boxes and about to be loaded away for the sixth event on the program. The Auto Owls Bentley over the 520. Stan Manelli, the favourite at $1.80. Reginald Barkley, $3. Aston Michelle, $4.80. And the signal goes through for the runners to move in. So the odd numbers in first. Reindeer Hedgehog, former Eastern States Chaser, who'd won 1 of 22 prior to coming across to WA. Stan Minnelli out in box number 8. Green light is on. The Auto Owls Bentley, second leg of the quaddie. They're ready. Racing, Stan Minnelli and also Reginald Barkley show early speed. Reginald Barkley works across on the outside of Aston Michelle. Stan Minnelli comes across to third and finds the fence. In behind them, next of all, Reindeer Hedgehog. Dipper Minnelli wobbled wide. Last of all was Moonshadow. Down the back straight they travel. Out in front is Reginald Barkley, out by two lengths now, getting through to second. Stan Minnelli runs on. In behind them was Aston Michelle and also Reindeer Hedgehog on the home corner. Reginald Barkley came off the inside. Stan Minnelli got the rails run. Stan Minnelli gets up on the inside, wins by head. Reginald Barkley runs second, a gap in the field, then Aston Michelle, then followed by Reindeer Hedgehog. In behind them, Dipper Minnelli and Moonshadow. 29.64 and number 8, Stan Minnelli. A very, very clever greyhound who found the inside, didn't leave the fence, and has gone on to score. Reginald Barkley just wobbled off the inside, coming around the corners, run second, and back in third place, number 5, Aston Michelle. The interim numbers, 8.751, 8.75 and 1.
6: Waters. And then ran 52 spots slower next time, after a 6-spot slower early sectional. Moving back into trap 3, which was where he left the traps on his worst performance so far. 2-1 is 2 Kit's Choice, just easing back from 15-8. 1 win off 10. Early pace, not as good as that of the market leader. Final times are sluggish also. She had to best of 30.09, but that's a different memory really these days. Encouraging performance from Kilkenny Puma last time out, going into a 30.50. Improved a length for early pace as well. Moving into trap 4 today. He's run up to 7, but an 8-time winner of 75. One 12 Kilkenny here running. 6-4 favourites 3. Hill Road Bandit. Off and racing. 4 and 3 going on, and 3 does show his early pace into the bend. He goes on. Will he be ran down this time? There's a bit of trouble in behind. It may just suit this time round. He's 6 lengths clear of 2 Kit's Choice in second, then 4 Kilkenny Puma. Followed then by 1, 5 and 6. It's trap 3 who's clear into the far turn. He's been collared close to home so many times, but he's well clear of the final bend this afternoon, and it's Hill Road Band who gets off the mark at the 5th attempt. 3 beats 2, 4 third. Hero Bandit for the 5 Max Syndicate makes it 5th time the charm. Winning a 6-4 favourite, the time 30.33. He's not going to make any headlines, but he's still learning on the job, and he's shown off his great early pace again. 6-4, Hill Road Bandit the winner.
7: It's white, and now it's level white, so if she doesn't need to run too much, she will be very competitive. She should be the horse to beat. It's just whether the fitness comes into play. Boozy Susie's obviously on the up, and I don't think Queen Regent will make it easy for her.
8: I think Tudor feels also a big runner. Let's speak about number 1, Dream Searcher. I don't think you can ever leave Dream Searcher out. She was a little bit more, she became a little bit more fluid on the way down to the start, and now she just looks a little bit tight, which she can get. But what she is very effective when it comes to running on. She obviously ran on strongly to beat Mighty Mary last time. A bit of a step up for her, yeah, which is an interesting thing, MJ.
7: It's a big step up for Vicky. I find it might be a bit tricky for her, to be dead honest. It's gone from average rating of about 80 to 78, now it's jumped to 95. So maybe Adam is taking a bit of a chance, and she's got a good draw. I think it might be a bit tough work. Could be wrong, but
8: she's won 7 times over this distance.
7: I know that seems to come flipping eat egg on my face, but
8: but it's just remarkable what you can achieve.
7: She's done brilliant. Adam has really placed her, placed her so well, and it just shows that if you place them correctly, then can win a couple of races.
8: Correct.
7: To be fair, look, first 3 chance, can she win? I might eat my words, but I prefer maybe Queen Regent, Tulip Fields, or Boozy Susie.
8: This is obviously the first leg of the pick six on course. In the next race, we actually thought that

0: potentially finals say might be able to be the banker on the card, as we do have some sprint races that are coming up a little bit later, and also the last race that are a little bit tricky. Tulip Field's already in the pens. MJ, you've put her in your selections, but you know, she's fair and consistent. Going to be a great race, and up to you, Alistair.
1: Thanks very much, guys. Leading up, start of the pick six, Tulip Field, Too Fast to Fiesta. Up comes Dream Searcher, taking hold of Queen Regent. Boozy Susie and Jordash, they'll be the last two. Last one coming up. RCS two-year-old sell 24 October. Middle stakes for fillies and mares over 1,400 metres. They stand to attention. All in. Gates are back. Racing. We've got a way to a perfect beginning. Dream Searcher, one of the first to break, but Boozy Susie's allowed to strum. Too Fast to Fiesta off that light weight, also positively ridden, and goes off to the lead. So it's Too Fast to Fiesta in front past the 1,200, then racing away in second place. We find Boozy Susie, Queen Regent, Aquamarine edges ahead of her. Tulip Fields, race of a two behind, Dream Searcher, and finally Jordash. They went past the 1,000 metres mark, and it's Too Fast to Fiesta in the lead. Just keeping a lid on things. She really wants to dash away, but she's under control by half a length. Now Queen Regent has decided things do not suit her and is a new leader. Queen Regent at the 800 now in front. Too Fast to Fiesta is second. Tulip Fields at the outside, improved into third. Boozy Susie is back and fourth. Then comes Dream Searcher and Jordash being squeezed along at the back of the field. Homeward bound, 550 out. Queen Regent brought them in. Second place, Too Fast to Fiesta. Then comes Tulip Fields, works into the open in the blue and orange. Then Boozy Susie, that's in the yellow and purple stars. Also got a whole lot closer. Jordash, Dream Searcher, they the last two, but still have a prayer. Past the 300, and it's Boozy Susie's turn to take the lead. Too Fast to Fiesta, second. Tulip Fields, further back. Jordash and Dream Searcher. Boozy Susie got 100 left to see out. Second place, Too Fast to Fiesta, who tries to fight back, but she won't get there in time. Boozy Susie completes a hat-trick. Too Fast to Fiesta, second. Dream Searcher, third. Then came Jordash. What does she come? Boozy Susie. Three in a row. Kellen Murray on board for James Crawford from the Hollywood Racing Silks. Nominee and...
2: Hood has come off Enrich. They're going to be loading very shortly. There's a nice shot of Troublesome Guest. It's been a bit of money for her. Valentina Bonita in the foreground as well.
0: Days ago, but she went forward, like you said, showed plenty of pace. She did hang a bit under pressure. She was beaten 3¾ lengths, but she's had less chances than a few of her rivals, and she's one that is open to progression if she takes turf this afternoon.
3: The big outsider Valentina Bonita has gone in. Enriched is 9-4 joint favourite here. Safi Osborne taking the ride for Tom Clover. Troublesome Guest shares that price. Chevrolet is 11-4. Shaniko 5-1. 12 Blake's Lass, 100 Eagles Eternal, and 125-1. Valentina Bonita, and they're just about halfway through loading for this 31st of October Halloween Spooktacular Novice Stakes, and we're right up on post time here. There is Enriched, who's had the two starts on the all weather, dropping back to 5 furlongs on the turf this afternoon. I'm sure she'll be right up there amongst the leaders early. Chevrolet continues to come for money, 5-2. The quite good looking chestnut for Owen Burrows. David Probert is the jockey change we've just joined, as Callum Rodriguez hasn't made it here today. David Probert takes the ride on number one. Chevrolet will be one of the last ones forward as we say good afternoon to John Blance.
2: Good afternoon, Nick. Good Spanish as well. Chevrolet. That's number one. Chevrolet to go in. David Probert now aboard Chevrolet. And the last to go in will be Blake's Lass. Stand by. Ready for the opener. Gates back and away they go. They're ready.

0: followed then by Valentina Bonita and Eagles Eternal is hopelessly outpaced. Down towards the final furlong and a half they come. Shaniko down on the rail. Enriched, though, is boxing on well over on the far side. Enriched and Shaniko, these two troublesome guests, only finding the one pace in third. Chevere is now staying on from the back of the field as they go towards the closing stages. Enriched is out in front. Chevere, though, is really building the revs as they race up towards the line. Enriched and Chevere up towards the wire. It's tight. Enriched the near side. Chevere the far. Then it was tight for third as well between Valentina Bonita and Shaniko.
1: Judge calls a photo. Nearest to you is Enriched. And on that evidence, Enriched might have held Chevere, who was a fast finisher, raced a little more greenly early. That is more conclusive. Nearest to you, Enriched, she raced professionally, dropped in trip, and she's just about held on here. Safi Osborne for Tom Clover in the colours of LPOG 26 and partners bred by Whitsbury Manor Stud. In second, Chevere, culled by Havana Gray. He's certainly a horse who's got a future.
2: $1.45 favourite, $6.50.

$8.55. Favorite Aramosa, $8.50. Aussie Sigma, $5.50. Ned, $6. Aramosa was a good winner from a wide draw at Mandra, three starts back. Pop Diva Greyhound has been racing in free-for-all company. Won in a really sick time from box number 8, 1570, a personal best last start. Showed speed on that occasion, has a vacant box on her outside. Aussie Sigma was a free-for-all winner also from a wide draw, two starts back. And Ned, a Greyhound who won in good time, three starts back, although it was from box number 1. So runners getting to the start. Race 7 on the program. The size on ice free-for-all over the 275 metres. Favourite Pop Diva for Cody Charles. She's won 4 of 6 over the trip. She's won 10 of 23 in her career. She wears the blue rug. And the signal is about to go through for these runners to be locked away. So the first row is about to move in. What is a big week for Greyhound Racing? $1 million chase, final race ever at Wentworth Park on Friday night. Heats of the Group 2 All-Stars here on Saturday, chasing tomorrow night and Friday down at Mandra. And the first row is locked away. The second row joins the line. Pop Diva is the favourite in blue. The green light is on. Lure to the start. They're set. Ready? Racing, Pop Diva jump quickly, also fast away. Caribbean Cool, Aramosa up on the inside. The favourite finds the top though, getting across from out wide. Ned, Aussie Sigma, Deadly Street, who's well back in the field, but Pop Diva on the corner. Out by 2.5, Aramosa and Ned runs onto the outside. Pop Diva wins from Ned. Third goes away of Aramosa, Caribbean Cool. A gap in the field then to Liberty Star, Aussie Sigma, Deadly Street. And 15.88's the time. Good winning run by number 4, Pop Diva.

our next visit for us, we're going back up to West Yorkshire, Kinsley. Joanne Robinson has taken the plaudits with three winners. Let's look at this race here. Cadell's Pride had its 100th race last week, finishing fourth, trained by Ilzhan Zikovic. And this one, 3-1 joint favourite, is Cadell's. Had a winner. Scorching Dessert in two, yet to win a race for Mark Lyons, but he's had two winners. Three is Black Albatross for Jamie Hurst, has won 29 races, 3-1 co-favourite. Shrewd Amy in four here for Joanne Robinson. Can Joanne strike again with a fourth winner? 5-1 is the price. Mandeville missed in five for Bev Heaton, a 3-1 co-favourite. And Crystal Aurora for Trevor Coote. Trevor's had two winners today, and this greyhound is an offer at 7-2. Stand by, here's Pagma. So Bunny sets into motion here at Kinsey. This is a 1:26 here, race number 9. We've got a clear favourite in 5 now. Lap of the track set, race time and away. Off they go. Pretty good start. 1, Cadell's Pride is bang up with the pace on the far side. We'll lead them round towards the first corner. 1 out in front leads the pack. 2 chases, Scorching Dessert. They're followed by next comes a 6 dog. That'll be Crystal Aurora. So 1, 2, 6, 5 wants to come and play. That's Mandeville Miss. They're beginning to stack up now. 2 is holding sway at the present time here. Scorching Dessert leading the pack. 2 with 6 out in the run now. Crystal Aurora. Crystal Aurora in the striped jacket's got on the score. Even number go. 6, 4, and 2 stripes black and blue. 6 wins it. Crystal Aurora beats Shrewd Amy and beats Scorching Dessert 3rd.

is the current short price favorite here, is very short at 10 to 11. Number three is Superhan, the next one that we'll have a look at. It's now at a price of 13 to 5. Number four is Trust My Speed at 11 to 1. Number five, My Dear Dream at 20 to 1. Number six is Phileas Ventus at 25 to 1. Number seven is Zancaron at 30 to 1. And number eight, Thief in Marrakesh, is at 11 to 5. So they're getting set for race number three. The third features seven runners after the one scratching over 1,600 metres. Prince Lotaro looks one of the leading chances following a series of consistent performances, while Superhard's enjoyed a good preparation, recording three consecutive victories before finishing third most recently. Trust My Speed's another coming into the contest in good form, while Thief in Marrakesh has been knocking on the door for its last couple of starts. Superhan going in. Now, looking at this event, I liked 3, 2, 8, and 4, but eight runners for race number three here. Number two, Prince Lotaro, should provide plenty of opposition. He's been racing very consistently with a victory, two-third placings and a runner-up finish from his last four appearances. Number eight, Thief in Marrakesh, is another.

0: who's been knocking on the door, as I mentioned, gets in with the lightweight here. Don't overlook Trust My Speed, who comes into this contest following a win and a second placing. The race shape's going to be interesting. I thought Trust My Speed's got the opportunity to kick up from barrier one, settle prominently. Prenz Latara should enjoy a little bit of cover from barrier three as they're getting set pretty well. Thief in Marrakesh loading up, and the field is ready to run. Race three, Istanbul, 3 of 8, red light on. In the windy conditions, set and the starter lets them go, they're away. Trust My Speed from barrier one got away quite fast. Filius Ventus immediately heads it off and goes to the lead. Filius Ventus went to the front. Here comes Thief in Marrakesh out wider on the track, pushing forward. Trust My Speed got to third on the inside from Prenz Lataro. Then Zankron and then Superhan and 2 lengths away to My Dear Dream at the tail. So working along the back section of the track, Filius Ventus the leader from Thief in Marrakesh. 2 lengths, Trust My Speed, a length and a half, Prenz Lataro. Then Zankron, who's third last around the outside of Superhan and 2 lengths to My Dear Dream. Off the back section, Thief in Marrakesh is pressing Filius Ventus for the lead, and they're about 4 lengths in front of Trust My Speed. A further 2 lengths to Prenz Lataro, Zankron, Superhan, and My Dear Dream. But Thief in Marrakesh has tried to pinch it. Happily named it at the 450, shot 2.5 lengths in front from Filius Ventus. Then came in third, Trust My Speed, Prenz Lataro, Superhan to the middle, Thief in Marrakesh at the 250, still trying to pick their pockets, is 4 lengths in front from Prenz Lataro. Superhan is finishing off like a train. Thief in Marrakesh is stopping, 100 metres to go, he's been caught on the cameras, flying home Prenz Lataro and Superhan. Prenz Lataro through the middle is getting it up and win. Prenz Lataro just won it. Beats in second Superhan. Third was Thief in Marrakesh. And they were followed in third placing as they go across the line. In third placing, Thief in Marrakesh. Fourth over was Filius Ventus. So number two, Prenz Lataro. And takes out to race number three here. And Thief in Marrakesh was
1: very calm and relaxed in the parade, was walking out freely. Of the rest, maybe Charming Babe, not looking too bad either. But 1-7, 11-9.
2: Now, Kip the Flagman has the flags in hand. Bronte Forbes is on the two-way. And Vincent Hose jumped off Victor the Rapid. So stand by here before we get the play from Paul. He's out.
1: Red flagged.
2: So, Jenny, we need to... Who was the next best? Because he was in.
1: Charming Babe was next best, number five. So, yes, take him out. Unfortunately, he was actually looking good, that horse. So I've gone 1, 11, 9, and 5.
2: Thank you, Jenny, with Charming Babe in for fourth. Was he in the play, Paul, Victor the Rapid?
3: No, he wasn't. So Brown needs further, the favourite, with a couple at a big price. Well, Tom's Ruffing is in here, which is mega awesome at 35s. And I don't mind Everstar, a well-rated horse with a low draw. So 1, 9 and 10 is the play. But Brown Needs Feathers holding favouritism at 4. But Dan Attack could start favourite the way things are going. He's now into 4.9 and keeps coming in all the time. So he looks like he's going to lead Dan Attack. And if he does, that's, I think, where why all the money's coming for him. But 3, as I speak, he's come from 4.9 into 4.2. But so's Brown Needs Feather. He's coming from 4 to 3.5. So the money's around two horses at the moment, the one and the six.
2: 4.2 Dan Attack. Nick, he's very consistent.
4: He is absolutely. So, you know, he's a bit of a no-frills type of horse. I mean, he's consistent. He's been running second and fourth and fifth and second. He's won 3 from 29. So, you know, it's not a striker, not a profile that's going to, you know, send you running to the tote window. There's confirmation that Fix the Rapid has been withdrawn. But as you say, he is consistent. And I think off this mark, his last 4 runs have been off of 50. He's run fifth, fourth, second and second. He's not been far away. Douglas White's horses go well around here. Harry gets on well with him. Course and distance, second up. Plenty of ticks in the right boxes. So, yeah, I think all being equal, I'd expect him to go quite close here.
2: He's second up. Jenny, just to follow up on how he's done between that first up run and tonight, Dan Attack.
1: Dan Attack, look, he's only got the one fault. He needs to loosen up.

0: front. It's quite evident when you see him. So that's a negative. That is not new, by the way. He's been like that for a little while. So he's been so consistent. He's picked up prize money his last 10. So you'd expect another good run from him. He just needed that loosen up. Everything else about him is good.
1: We've seen friends of Sha Jing, Paul, cover ground and state on. He didn't two starts ago, but he's tough. He hasn't been in class four for too long. This is just his third go in the grade.
2: Look, he's always threatened to win a race, hasn't he, friends of Sha Jing, but hasn't quite managed to do it. Hasn't had much luck, as you said, the last couple. There's a couple come out of this race now, so we're down to a field of 10. He's been three wide in his last two. If he manages to slot in, which I think he probably can now, that'll give him a really good opportunity to improve in this race. Currently a 5.3 chance, he's the clear third favourite.
1: Golden Brilliant Jenny, a recap on if he's done enough work for tonight?
0: Yeah, look, obviously his first a really casual, relaxed type of horse. I think he might have. He's had a left fetlock injury. That's why he's been off the scene for quite some time. But I wasn't really querying his fitness level. It looks like they've put enough work into him, so he could run a bit of a race here from gate one.
1: We saw Alexia Bedelnik go so close on the same to you from the same draw in the previous, and Casper Founds just beat him, and here they are teaming up with Golden Brilliant here.
3: Yeah, which I find an interesting runner, actually, in the race. He'd won a couple over the mile around here. Has gone up 7-4 it when last seen back on the 8th of April. Though look, he's a horse who can race well for us, and he's still quite lightly raced. Only had 8 runs for a couple of wins, and he clearly came into himself when we last saw him. So if he's over the issues he's had, then he could be a very interesting runner, especially for traditionally, obviously, we know how much Casper loves having winners here, and his horses just go well here, and this horse is obviously proving that, albeit over a different distance. So yeah, look, from gate one, he'll at least stay well in that sense, because we know his wins have been over 16.50. He'll be seeing it out strongly, I'm sure, if he's fit and ready for tonight.
1: He is at 7.5 and 2.7. Free Pony Paul's been kept safe here despite his antics.
2: Yeah, he's into 7.7, but he's done this before and run well, so that's probably the reason why punters are still happy with him. The lightweight at 7.6. See if there's any late action in this market, but Brownie's further still favourite at this stage at 3.5, but 4.3 about Data Tech Money now coming from Mega Awesome. He's now into 24s.
1: And he did make the top four from the paddock, Jenny. Mega Awesome.
0: Yeah, I thought he paraded well, so it was nothing. Look, he's not a big, strong horse, but 1,083 pounds is what he weighs in at, but he just looks really fit and he's got a good nature, so maybe he could improve.
1: The 20-1, he's Tom's value play. There's also money, Tom, for the 10 Everstar.
4: Thank you, Mark. He's been out of form for a little while, Everstar. He's at 11-1. Friends of Sha Jing, 3.9. 3.7 Brown needs further. It's been some very competitive betting races through the early part of the card tonight. There's very little between Brown needs further and Friends of Sha Jing. Mega Awesome coming up to complete the line. He's 22-1 and we're set at the 1200 for the finance handicap. We're racing. Away they go, Friends of Sha Jing. Bounce the Machine fast and is going forward with Lucky 20, Dan Attack, Everstar and Golden Brilliant fifth on the inside. Brown needs further, shadowed by Free Pony, and wide is Charming Babe into the first turn. Cornerstone back on the inside, and then came Mega Awesome, who's back at the end of the field, late scratching at the start. Victor the Rapid. Well, he's getting a soft lead here, Lucky 20 at the 800 metres, just under half a second outside standard. He leads over Friends of Sha Jing, Dan Attack, and down on the inside is Golden Brilliant. Everstar getting a little keen between runners, Free Pony, and Brown needs further. Favourites cast out four wide down the back straight. The pace is very staccato here, and then came Everstar, followed next by Cornerstone, Charming Babe, and Mega Awesome relegated to last. Well, he's been given every chance by Pooner's Lucky 20, swings around the turn. Dan Attack travelling strongly for Bentley, Free Pony, Friends of Sha Jing, Golden Brilliant, Brown needs further, Charming Babe, Cornerstone, Everstar, Mega Awesome. It's Dan Attack in front at the 150. Down the outside is Charming Babe. Wanted to lug in, straightened up now, puts in the big bounce, lugs in again after Dan Attack, and Charming Babe has collared him on the post. Charming Babe, Dan Attack, and third, Friends of Sha Jing there with the Brown needs further staying on, Golden Brilliant, and they were followed Cornerstone between runners, Free Pony, Mega Awesome, Everstar, and Lucky 20 after having the absolute gun run, weakened to be last, late scratching, Victor the Rapid, later this afternoon, run sunrise. Charming Babe, Nicola Yu and Ricky Yu, 5-6-2, and who gets fourth? It looks like Wider. Brown needs further, maybe over Golden Brilliant. Funny old race, though. They were 3/4 of a second outside Dan at that second splint there. Bentley was swinging off Dan Attack, but in the end he's been collared by Charming Babe, and a good job here by Nicola Ewan to straighten him up a couple of times in the home straight. 150 wanted to lug in, wanted to lug in again inside the last 100 metres. 1:11 even. No surprises there with the time considering the tempo of the race. And it's 5-6-2-1 after the finance handicap. That's the first leg of the TT. You need 2, 5, and 6 on the tickets. Finance handicap, we're racing.
5: Are about to head to the start. Race number 8, the tyres of Mormandra. Finally, the quaddy. 2, 8, and 4, the numbers you require to be alive in the quaddy. And the favourite number 1, Monkey Magic. Greyhound, who won 6 starts ago from an inside draw. First up over this distance, yet to win at Cannington. Has been racing in free-for-all company down at Mandra recently. Aston Rochelle's been in sparkling form since coming across from the Eastern States. She's won her last 3 here at Cannington. 2 of them over the 275 metres. Last start at Mandra over the 300. Too Busy, one at Mandra 3 starts ago. Blue and Bushy, a last start winner here in town from a wide draw. Natalie Keeping was a good winner 2 starts back in an easier event. And Shotgun Seat was a last start winner from a wide draw as well. So a fair bit of exposed form here as the runners get to the start for the running of the 8th event on the program. The tyres and more Mandra over the 381 metres. And Monkey Magic has come up as the favourite. He's had side draw, he's won 2 of them, finished 2nd on the other 2 occasions. Can he break through for his first win in town? He's at $2.35. $3.70 Blue and Bougie, $4 Aston Rochelle. And the first row is about to join the line. So Monkey Magic, $2.35 favourite, and is now locked away. The second row is about to join the line as the even numbers step forward. Lids being closed and the red light's about to go to green. This is the tyres and more Mandra. Monkey Magic's the favourite. $2.35 from the one, they're ready. Racing, jumping quickly, Monkey Magic on the inside. Also, Aston Rochelle shows early speed on the outside of those two. Was Blue and Bougie, then followed by Too Busy. In behind them, Natalie Keeping, Shotgun Seat off the back, and Blue and Bougie burst the front. Out by a length and a half, Monkey Magic chases hard, then followed by Aston Rochelle and Too Busy. But Blue and Bougie race away. Blue and Bougie wins by 4 lengths. Second, Monkey Magic. Third in, Aston Rochelle, Shotgun Seat, and then followed behind them by Natalie Keeping. Well back in the field was pulling up quickly, Too Busy. 21.72 the time. 21.72. Good strong victory by number 5, Blue and Bougie, for Margaret Heppel. Steps up in this class again and has been able to go back to back. Interim numbers 5.12 and 8. 5.12 and 8. 3 3/4 by 1.5. 21.72. Number 5, Blue and Bougie.

number six here at Saint-Cloud. The Prix Jumel is the first division of a 1600 meter handicap for juveniles. Therefore, we're a nursery company, and there are 10 of them loading the gates. Apophany is the favorite for Maxime Guillon and Christophe Furlong, a horse that has finished third, and second in her three most recent starts. She was one of the fillies in here. Fillies and colts. Saint de Paris Longchamp across the river. Last seen 34 days ago. This is Chal Bello heading in now. Help me more. Two, maybe three. Sunny Queen and Queen Lagertha. And behind the trees we have Piccolo Angel and Magiel. One more. It's Only Love to an outside gate. Racing. They get away over 1600 meters for the first division of a nursery, and Asima is the first one into stride, with Queen Lagertha and Golden Run showing pace out wide. Apophany, the favorite in the red cap, completes the first four as they race down the back of the course. Sunny Queen's yellow cap completes the front quintet, racing three parts of a length ahead of Chal Bello on the inside. Piccolo Angelo in yellow and green is next, travelling upsides Magiel in the red jacket. Last two, Victor Strong and It's Only Love, 9 and 10. The back pair as they exit the back straight. Completing the first 3.5 furlongs, it is the cheap pieces of Queen Lagertha who goes on from the owner-made Golden Run in second place. Apophany, red cap on the inside in third. Asima has now dropped back to fourth. Racing upsides Chal Bello on the inside. Second five headed by Sunny Queen. Magiel in the red colours on the fence next to Piccolo Angelo. It's Only Love and Victor Strong. Heading down the centre, three furlongs left to go here, and it's Queen Lagertha being taken on by Golden Run. Apophany catches the eye in the red cap between them. Far side Magiel, and then came Chal Bello. Asima one from the left-hand side with Sunny Queen. Lots of chances, and Sunny Queen has picked up best on the stand side. Sunny Queen going on with Asima, who reloads. Chal Bello also in

0: scored with Apophany. Asima coming back for more. Sunny Queen near side. Chalbello the far side close. I think Asima has got back up. Certainly got headed in transit. Asima involved with Chalbello to the far side in that.
1: Thanks, Nick. Yeah. A handful still left to go in. Just in time, yeah, with all that hurdle form, very interesting. Into a wide gate, though. Lone Warrior to come forward. Lone Warrior to stall two. Eagle on the balcony. Put the blindfold and the blanket. Oh, goodness me. Very brave, those stalls handlers. Won't catch me there. Nascondino to load up. Nascondino to go in. Stand by. Gates back and away they go. Journalism was slowly away. Eagle on the balcony very slowly away. And also Emerald Spirit as they make their way through the early stages. Ensor Muse has gone on to lead. Lone Warrior is also prominent. Adamley got out quite nicely. Journalism, after the sort of so-so start, has made some headway into a prominent position. Followed then right down on the inside by Medali in the blue distinguishing cap. Then Insar in the all-yellow colours there, the predominantly yellow jacket. The yellow and black colours of Mile End Road is down on the rail, followed by Certainty. Then the spotted jacket of Ovich towards the rear of the field at the moment. Then right down on the rail, the pink is Eagle's Instinct. Trust in Times all happening a little bit quick for that one at the moment. Nascondino is also towards the rear of the field as they make the turn out of the back straight. And right at the back of the field is Eagle on the balcony, who's hopelessly outpaced at the moment. So it's Lone Warrior that leads them as they swing for home. 4.5 furlongs left to go, dictating terms to Journalism, the Wathen and Racing colours in second. Then Samuse, the white face towards the left as we look at them, is in third, followed then in fourth position by the blue cap of Medali, then Adamley in the Shadwell colours, the blue and white there racing in fifth at the moment, followed then by Insar in Mile End Road, then Ovage the spotted jacket, Emerald Spirit is now being driven along, one or two looking to try and improve from the back, but they've got lots to do from there. Lone Warrior, the race favourite, has had a lovely run in transit, leads at the moment. Ensor Muse is now moving well in second. Adamley's out and trying to stay on in third, followed then in fourth spot by Journalism. Medali down on the rail, inside the final 2 furlongs they go, and it's Lone Warrior. Callum Shepherd on the spare ride leads at the moment. Adamley's building the revs in second. Medali in third. Nascondino from the back of the field is staying on well as well. Inside the final furlong they go. Adamley first run after the gelding up. Now goes on by a couple of lengths. Nascondino is flying home late, but racing up towards the line. Adamley to score. Nascondino finishes in second. Lone Warrior was third. Trust in Times for a different part of Nottinghamshire finished in fourth.
2: For Ben Abercrombie, looking for her first win here at headquarters. The odd numbers are locked away. And now the even numbers step forward. And the boxes are loaded. Go Get 'Em Sassy, $2.70 the favourite. Red Light to green. Lewis set in motion now for the running of the ninth event on the card. And they're ready. Away in racing, jumping quickly, Global Chat on the inside, also showing early speed was not personal. Up on the inside, Tooth Keeping, getting held up was Go Get 'Em Sassy, out wide on the track, What an Outlaw, and last of all was Smallest Fan, but off the back and not personal. Race clear, out by 3 lengths on Tooth Keeping, then followed by Global Chat into the front straight, Not Personal's clear, and Not Personal wins by 4 lengths. Second goes to Tooth Keeping, third in Global Chat, What an Outlaw, then followed by Smallest Fan, and Go Get 'Em Sassy's run last. 21.82 the time. 21.82, and a good strong victory by the Shane Williams train number 5, Not Personal. Interim numbers 5, 10, 2 and 8, 5, 10, 2 and 8, 4.25 by 2. 21.82
3: number to 1. 28-1 bar those. starter on the rostrum, and the flags are now raised. Royal Sapphire leading them out. Visit racingtv.com, a juvenile hurdle over 2 miles. And it's a very steady gallop towards the first flight, the first of nine, with Royal Sapphire towing them along, but in behind, a couple of them pulling for their heads, in particular Watcher Snoop, who now carts his way forward under Ryan Mannier and takes a narrow lead, with Linksman back in behind them. Favourite is on the right-hand side, Magnitude, as they come up and over flight at number one, and they're all over it safely. Some more fluent than others. Jamberry in the black and white at Diamonds has a couple behind, Captain Bruce and Park Dosney, as they came up and over the second flight. And it is Royal Sapphire who's now gone back into the lead and shows a length ahead on the approach to hurdle number three. Royal Sapphire under Ian Power. Met in on a good stride, gets over safely, and now 2 lengths in front of Watcher Snoop in a second, with in behind them Magnitude, the yellow jacket along the inside of the best turned out winner Linksman. They are in third and fourth, chased a further 2.5 lengths back in fifth by Jamberry, and then Captain Bruce and Park Dosney, who are the last couple. Left-handed they go, out towards the far side of the track, and in front Royal Sapphire. Let's just increase the tempo a little bit here, as the field has become somewhat more stretched out. Still one or two of them over racing in behind. So Royal Sapphire from Jamberry, who about a furlong, maybe a furlong and a half back, was right at the back of the field, or certainly in the second half of it, but has now under Patrick Watch pulled his way to the front. So Jamberry is the new leader. Came over with about 2 to 3 lengths to spare that time over Royal Sapphire in second. At least Royal Sapphire has settled, with back in third at Watcher Snoop, and then Magnitude, who is up around the outside of that one now, chased by Linksman, Park Dosney, and Captain Bruce as they make the approach to halfway. This is flight number five. And very slow over that in fourth was Magnitude, completely outjumped by Watcher Snoop. Lost a couple of lengths in the air. As they now go down towards the last one over in the back, Jamberry had the lead, shifted out to the right. Rather let fly at one or two of those jumps going down the back, but remains in front over Royal Sapphire in second, who's seeking this three-timer over hurdles from as many tries. And then a neck away in third is Watcher Snoop, a length back in fourth Magnitude, and then a break to the others. A good 5 lengths back now is Park Dosney, who sits wider out of Linksman, who has backpedaled and still at the back of the field. Captain Bruce, as the field are on the home turn and galloping for their final half a mile in this juvenile hurdle event. And it is Jamberry who shows in front from Royal Sapphire, the pink and light blue, and then Magnitude, who's got plenty of daylight, now coming wider out to come with his effort. Back in fourth, Watcher Snoop is now coming under a ride as they head down towards the third flight from home. And again, Magnitude not quite as bold across it as Royal Sapphire and Jamberry, and the favourite just on the back foot as a result of that now cuts to the inside. Jamberry over in front to Magnitude, away to the right-hand side, down the outer. Royal Sapphire's keeping on only at the one pace. If Magnitude can finish it off and get it together, he'll win this. He comes through now to take over from Jamberry at the last. Again, not polished though. So Jamberry comes away with the greater momentum. Now Magnitude really has to fight along the inside into the closing stages. He is digging deep, Magnitude. He's got Jamberry's measure now, and he'll overcome a few sloppy jumps on the way around. Belize's inexperience and wins on hurdles debut. Magnitude it is. From in second place, Jamberry. Back in third, Royal Sapphire. And in fourth, Watcher Snoop.
4: Yes, we've got Massive Sovereign. Could he bounce back this evening? 8 Stunning Peach goes in at a bit of a price. 9 California Totality and 5 Silvery Breeze at 6.1. 2.8. 9 and 5 for Jenny. 4 minutes away from this evening's trophy race, Tom. Who are you with in the sixth?
5: Okay, Silvery Breeze here, Nicky. It's a £7 turnaround with Lizonda for 3.5 lengths last time out. He was at the back with a slow tempo, and battled on okay there. He's one from one course and distance. Nothing wrong with the trial. I think he has to be respected here, the son of Done Deal. Horse number 5. In for second is Lizonda. Gee, I wouldn't be rushing in though, 1.9. He has trialed well since his last run behind Beauty Joy in that trial. He was too good for them last time out, but 1.9's on the skinny side for my liking. Speed Dragon won this race last year, and he's got a terrific record course and a distance. The slow tempo didn't suit him last time out. And then Helene Feeling. Intention was to be forward, but not lead with him last time out. Alice Wong writes here for Danny Shum, another one with a good course and a distance record here, Paul, for the HKEX Tech Cup.
6: Yeah, I'm with Lizonda to keep his winning ways going. He's beaten this field last time, and he's looked in really good form recently. He's only a small field, which should help him. The 5 Silvery Breeze is probably the biggest danger. Should get a nice run back along the rail. Helene Feeling, if he does get that easy lead in front, he could be one tough horse to run down. And then I threw in California Totality, another one that can go forward in his races. 7.5.3.9 for me, Mark.
7: On the 5, Paul, Silvery Breeze, just a better draw and up to 1,800 metres. Gives him a chance to turn the result around on Lizonda here, who draws 5, so similar gait for him. He's a 2-time winner, course and distance, Lizonda. So both of them will get the trip okay, but 5 to beat 7. 1 Speed Dragon's won 3 from 4 over the 1,800. He's fitter for that first up run over the 1,650. And 3 Helene Feeling, more than proven at the trip, and a Group 3 winner around here. 5, 7, 1 and 3, Nick.
4: Yeah, I've gone 7. Lizonda, he's just he's a horse who's really found form. The stable are going really well. Pierre, of course, had a really bright start to the season. And this horse, now £15 higher than his win 2 starts ago. So he's gone up 8 for his latest success. So they didn't miss him, but he is 2 from 4 over the course and distance here. Vincent's got an unbeaten record on him, and he's trialled nicely since as well. So he's clearly confirmed his well-being in that respect, and I think he can win again. 5 in for second, Silvery Breeze, could well give him most to think about in this. 3, Helene Feeling, loves it around here. He's 12-1. He'll give you a nice run for your money here, this horse. He's won 3 over the course of this. He's only 3/4 of a length off of Lizonda last time out, and stays on a mark of 94. Going up in trip will suit him. I've got the top end, Speed Dragon, who again likes it around here over this distance. Going up in trip will suit him. And when he last raced over the course of distance, he was a winner, of course, of that aforementioned Group 3 January Cup off a £5 lower. 7-5, 3-1 for me, Jenny.
8: I'm going with the Derby winner, number 2, Massive Sovereign. I thought he paraded beautifully. He looks really fit. He was beautifully behaved. He's nicely drawn in gate 1. So hopefully we see him back at his very best here this evening. I've got him on top of number 8, Stunning Peach. He's going out at big odds here. Nicely drawn in gate number 2. Just so calm and collected. Really nice, fluent walking horse. He looks very fit. Next best is number 9. That is California Totality. Just a really good type. He looks terrific. £120 for Andre Azzini here. A bit awkwardly drawn in gate 8, but hopefully he can get himself into a good spot. And I thought number 5 paraded well too, Silvery Breeze. He's never too far away. He's a consistent, honest type. Well drawn in gate number 3. 2, 8, 9 and 5 for me.
7: Thanks, Jenny. As I move in here, Paul, what's the play?
6: 3, 5 and 7. Helene Feeling might be a bit of overs there at 14. Silvery Breeze and also Lizonda. More money for the Lizonda now, 1.8.
7: As I move in pretty well here, it is 6.3 Silvery Breeze and 7.1, but Lizonda, Tom, looking to drum up 4 in a row here for the 6th.
5: He is, Mark. Thank you. What an atmosphere down there in the beer garden. The crowd were right into that K-ing rising drum up downstairs before, and great scenes here at Happy Valley on this Wednesday night with Lizonda, a short favourite here, but he has gone just from 1.9 to 2.2 now here. Money for Silvery Breeze, Gentleman Legacy, Stunning Peach and California Totality. The HK

0: Tech 100 Cup is off and racing at the top of the straights. And Stunning Peach with Silvery Breeze. Lazonda all up on the pace here early. Helene Feeling sweeping across from Barrier 9 for Alice Wong. And he's out there with California Totality. Massive Sovereign on the inside of Speed Dragon. Talent's Ambition and Gentleman Legacy last. But the pace out in front of the stands for the first time certainly doesn't look strong. And it is Helene Feeling who's been able to glide down to the rail here. Drop anchor and lead over California Totality, Stunning Peach and Silvery Breeze. A little fierce on the outside looking to settle better. Now Lazonda, if he's going to win tonight four in a row, he's going to have to do it the tough way. He's three wide, no cover around Speed Dragon, Massive Sovereign back on the inside, and then came Talent's Ambition and Gentleman Legacy. 0.45 and then more than a second and a half outside the standard time, so that's 2 seconds for the first split. As they head into the back straight, they've got around 1,000 metres left to go. The HKEX Tech 100 Cup, and it is Helene Feeling over California Totality. Lazonda given some more rein and striding around the outside and might have briefly hampered Silvery Breeze. Now there goes Gentleman Legacy. Look at him take off four wide. Speed Dragon, last year's winner of this race, is tucked behind them. Stunning Peach left flat-footed back on the inside from Talent's Ambition and Massive Sovereign last. Race on at Ernest here, a second outside the stand at the third split. Lazonda in the centre, Helene Feeling on the rail, and Gentleman Legacy three wide. California Totality, Speed Dragon, they quickened up tenfold coming to the turn, and then came Stunning Peach, Massive Sovereign, Silvery Breeze, Lazonda, Helene Feeling, Lazonda trying to reel in Helene Feeling, Speed Dragon down the centre, he's whipped up now, still there getting through his Massive Sovereign, Silvery Breeze out wider, Massive Sovereign, the former Derby winner, he's back in the winning groove, Massive Sovereign over Helene Feeling, third a photo, Speed Dragon or Gentleman Legacy in nothing than a sprint home. California Totality, Lazonda was there. Stunning Peach flat-footed when the gas went on. Talent's Ambition and Silvery Breeze. Well, it couldn't have gone any slower. It just transpired into a sprint home from about the 600 metres, and Massive Sovereign, the former Derby winner, is back here to take the HKEX Tech 100 Cup. Over Helene Feeling second, third might be Speed Dragon in front of Gentleman Legacy, who was the first to show some initiative. Luke Ferrara's down the back straight and put some pace on and make it into a serious contest. But in the end,
1: did run well around here in the grade of A7 when clocking 29.01 the other day. Primarily has been sprinting. Hasn't had too much luck over four bends, but that was a big improvement on his recent four bend form last time out for Snazzy Road Wheel. And this is a decent enough standard to go close here, so he should run another big race. Just a quick word about Romantic River. I thought was a little bit unlucky last time out, the five. Didn't get any kind of run, was beaten about six lengths behind Got the Ballymac, who flew around in 28.20 in an A7, which, to be honest, is nonsense. Now, this little bitch in five, she's made 25 well. She's been a little bit expensive, but I think she can take the prize here. Like I said, I thought she was very unlucky last time out and should run well. Watch out for DC Alpha as well. He's no 6-1 chance for me on the outside. This little bitch in six for Mark Lyons. I think she's got a chance to run well, and for me, can fill the frame. Three for me is too short at 11-8, but five, Romantic River, I think this one's just poison waiting to win. It's got a nice touch of early. I'll be disappointed if she doesn't go on and go and win this five, Romantic River, and it's currently available at 15-8. So down the card, it's 7, 8, 11-8, 7, 15-8, and 6-1, and we are just about ready at Kinsley for their finale. The grade here is A7. So last one goes in. Favourites in three, Snazzy Road Wheel. He'll put in his best performance last time out over four bends. And the bunny's on the move. Here we go for the 2:14 at Kinsley. Hares on its way then for their finale. Market leaders in three. And we're away. We're four and five out together with three, then 1, 2, and 6 into the first bend here. And it's going to be the five who's out in front. Romantic River with three, then 4, 1, 6, and 2. And down the far side they go. Three's out in front. Five's a little bit wide. Then we got 4, 1, 6, and 2. Down the far side they go. Romantic River's got half a length here on three. Snazzy Road Wheel. They go back to 4, 1, 6, and 2. They come off the final bend here. Romantic River out in front. Still about 2 or 3 lengths clear of three. Then 4, 1, 6, and 2. Well, said I'd be disappointed if this don didn't win. And it did win. 5 beat 3. Tight third. 4 and 1. Looks a nice bet in the lucky last.

0: ones. We're about to head to the start. Race 10, the real punters play here. Tab Touch, like a Ferrari, placed last start. Electric Kuna's been placed at his last two. Did It Happen, won four starts back. Fearless Cobra has been placed at two of his last four. Aurier placed second at his last three. Nango Ronix was placed from box number eight last start down at Mandurah. So fair bit of exposed form here. Equal favourites, Electric Kuna and Nango Onyx. 390 about Aurier. Did It Happen at 420. The favourites, Nango Onyx and Electric Kuna at 320. So runners are heading to the start for the running of the 10th event on the program. The real punters play here. Tab Touch over the 381 metres. Shane Williams looking for a race-to-race double. As these runners get to the start, Electric Kuna for the Chili Man, Michael Johnson, placed his last two. Cody Charles has Aurier, who's finished second at five of his last six outings. Nango Onyx placed last start, has won twice from five starts from box number eight. Fearless Cobra has been thereabouts lately. Did It Happen, was a good winner from an inside draw in an easier race going back five runs ago. So runners at the start. And about to be asked to move forward here for the 10th event on the card. Four favourites, Electric Kuna, Nango Onyx, still sharing favouritism at 330. 380, Aurier, Did It Happen at 420. And the first row is about to link in. And now the second row is about to join the line. The real punters play here. Tab Touch over the 381 metres. And the lids are closed. Red light, green light. Lua set in motion for the running of race number 10. And they're set. Racing, jumping quickly in the middle was Did It Happen, showing speed up on the inside like a Ferrari, who then got checked and Electric Kuna got checked, getting around Nango Ronix, strides into second ahead of Aurier. In behind them was Fearless Cobra along with Electric Kuna, like a Ferrari. Off the back they go, Did It Happen, getting up on the inside, Aurier, then followed by Nango Ronix. Aurier burst the front and Aurier goes on and scores. Second will go the way of Electric Kuna ahead of Nango Ronix, then followed by Did It Happen, in behind them like a Ferrari, Fearless Cobra, and 22.23 is the time. 22.23, winning double for Cody Charles. And the interim numbers are 7-2, 8-4. 7-2, 8-4.
1: Right, just keen to get out onto the course and on the way down to post. It's his first run of the season. He's just having a look at the first obstacle in the straight. Bit on his toes still. Desert Moor News in white and red. Light Fandango is a pale jacket, black sleeves. Sinatra is the light blue sash on darker blue and white sleeves. And Wandering Ego is a grey. All of these pretty decent types. 17,000 in total prize money for this. A very decent early season novice chase.

is up on his steps, starting to get ready for the start. I think we're just a few seconds away. Maybe he's definitely got to 220. Two fences in the straight first time. They're on their way towards the starting tape, away from it at the moment. Starter's checking his watch. Flag is up, starter's ready as they begin to walk forward.

0: Dark jacket and pale sleeves, and the grey wandering ego settles at the back of the field, about 10 lengths behind Desert Moor News, who's now at fence number 2 and landed with about a 2-length advantage. So they run to the winning post. One circuit remains. 7 more to jump in this JCP Solicitors Novices Limited Handicap Chase. Little over a length the advantage for Desert Moor News and Jack Andrews as they swing left-handed. Second position is favourite Paul Pourquoi Pas Papa, blue and orange colours, Sam Tristan Davis. Then Light Fandango, Bradley Harris, very pale jacket, black sleeves. Couple of lengths away to Sinatra, giving a lot of weight away to all of his rivals, at least £17. Harry Skelton, dark jacket, white sleeves. And the grey wandering ego, two shades of blue for Sean Bowen, is the back marker of the quintet as they race into the back straight. Level up for the four fences over there. And its best turned out winner, Desert Moor News, in a white and red jacket, who will lead them down to fence number 3 overall. Lead of length and a half, maybe 2. Pourquoi Pas Papa, the orange hoop on blue, over it in second position. Couple of lengths away, Light Fandango, who's a length at most ahead of Sinatra, jumped that very well in fourth position. Wandering Ego is behind those, continues to be the back marker as they come to fence 4. Again, all handle it well. 2 more on the far side to take. A couple of lengths, maybe 2.5 even now, the lead for Desert Moor News as he runs on towards fence number 5 over the blue and orange of Pourquoi Pas Papa in second position. Light Fandango very narrowly in third over a free-going Sinatra. And there'd be 4 or 5 lengths maybe now to Wandering Ego at the rear of the field. Down towards the final fence in the back straight. 4 from the finish. Jumping over that, no change in the order. The white and red jacket of Desert Moor News continues to set the pace. He'll make the left-handed turn out of the back straight by probably a little bit more than 2 lengths. Always being chased by Pourquoi Pas Papa, continues to hold second place. Then about a length and a half maybe to Light Fandango, who runs in third. 1 off the running rail. Sinatra's up the inside of him and less than a length behind. And then Wandering Ego, the grey, continues to be back marker of the 5, but he's going to be no more than 7-8 lengths off the leading duo. I say duo because Pourquoi Pas Papa is now much closer to Desert Moor News as they come to the last bit of the turn into the straight and they level up for the last 3 fences. Desert Moor News strides down towards then the third last with Pourquoi Pas Papa about 3 parts of a length behind him in second place. A little bit slower maybe than the air there. The back of the field, Wandering Ego, become a bit detached from the others. Sinatra moving through into third position, pulled off the running rail to clear daylight at the last 2 fences. On the right, the red cap, Desert Moor News. In the centre, blue and orange, Pourquoi Pas Papa is still a length off the leader. Sinatra on the left, remember, is giving plenty of weight away to the others, and a long look round there from Harry Skelton, and he has taken the lead now as they head down towards the final obstacle. Sinatra has moved into a 2 or 3 length advantage very easily indeed. Final fence, pops over it, and he's going to give a lot of weight and a comprehensive beating to these 4 rivals as well. Sinatra very comfortably. Pourquoi Pas Papa will be second. Third place goes to Desert Moor News, and later on Wandering Ego has passed Light Fandango to get 4th.
1: But I just feel the last thought was good enough to win, yeah.
2: There you go. Up to you, Alistair.
3: Thanks, Vicky. Thanks, MJ. Here we go. Noonday Gun. Money Extractor. Heavenly Prince. Princess of Bayou. Fog in Finland will be the next one. Lancia will get close to the stalls. Then you've got Midway and Thomas Jenkins, who hang back and watch on as Fog in Finland, well-supported favourite Wenton, into gate labelled 7. Lancia, Midway, Thomas Jenkins, 1,600 metres to race. Here we go, just about ready. Gates are back, and they fired away. Lancia could have got a better... starts, and Heavenly Prince also a little bit wayward off the mark. Midway broke out well, straight off to the head of affairs, with Fog and Finland right there in the early part. Money Extractor off the course, pushing

0: forward. Princess of Bayou is in the yellow and green. Then came Noonday Gun. That's in the white and pink colors. Races with two behind, they are Thomas Jenkins and finally Heavenly Prince. Only racing six lengths off the leader. Down the back straight they go. Little over 1,000 metres left to run. The leader is Money Extractor. Has the lead by a length and a half over favourite Fog in Finland in second. Then comes Princess of Bayou, one off the fence in third and three lengths adrift. Midway, Locks in fourth. That's in the white and red colours. Kept company by Lancia, Noonday Gun, Thomas Jenkins. That quartet covered by a length and a half with Heavenly Prince watching everything unfold from the back of the field, eight lengths from end to end, and it's Money Extractor 700 meters out, cleared away by 2.5. Second place is Fog in Finland. Then comes Princess of Bayou, no change in the order. Midway next best, Lancia, Noonday Gun, Thomas Jenkins, and finally Heavenly Prince, still eight lengths from end to end at the top of the straight. 500 meters left to run. Money Extractor brought them in. Fog in Finland, blue and white at the inside, and then Money, then further back up the far inside is Midway, Princess of Bayou, Heavenly Prince, Lancia, Thomas Jenkins, and then comes Noonday Gun. But Fog in Finland came into the lead with a lot in hand, and 200 meters left to run. Fog in Finland, two, three lengths in front. Money Extractor, Midway, Heavenly Prince, all running for minor money. Fog in Finland on her own. Fog in Finland wins second. Money Extractor, Thomas Jenkins, then came Midway. Fog in Finland ran to a rating of mid-90s last time in the Diana Stakes when she locked horns with double grand slam and some big names, Kirkenhoff, and here in calm waters, seriously calm waters, compared Craig Zaki Pete Wurtz with the daughter of Eric de Red for Ulca Hale Breeders.
1: He was beaten 6.25 lengths, but much better at Salisbury just 13 days ago. Beaten 2 lengths by Grandier on that occasion, but you'd imagine that he'll continue that upward curve.
2: All right, loading up quite quickly. Emirat moves forward in the green team colours. Danny Muscat riding that one. Leading role is sliding out the Godolphin apparent first string. And there's actually not much between his price and that of Mythical Tale, the half-million guinea yearling, the Wooden Basset.
1: Yeah, absolutely. The money is sort of, when the money starts to come late on, it suggests they've been showing plenty at home. So, you know, he's very well related, Mythical Tale himself, as his price tag does suggest. His dam was a listed winner over 9.5 furlongs herself. So he's got plenty to like as well. Jockey bookings, you'll suggest, would be second string, but the fact he's been supported is something to note.
2: Playing cards now favourite, 5-2, Fulcrum, 100-30. The best fancy of the newcomers, 9-2, Shared Odyssey, then the brace of first-time Godolphins, then Avowed, the Stradivarius for William Haggis, 11-1. And not much for 10 Bob Tony's close relation, Space Bob, biggish price, out to 12-1 now. More money for playing card. One-way traffic here in the Valmont Silks as Avowed goes forward. Good family. Stradivarius, Cole Stradivarius responsible for a couple of winners of late and also the runner-up in the Zetland Stakes the other day. Wickham Park. The balding runner, the handsome Hamrin. Well, he's, I was about to say, behaving perfectly now. Just hesitated slightly, but he's forward nicely. Last couple coming forward. High-value maiden race this. Will we see a high-value performance? We'll find out with John.
3: Already. Gates back, they're off and racing. See Bob was slowly away, French artist also somewhat slow out of the gates as they make their way through the early stages of the British Stallion Studs EBF Novice. And playing card, who's very popular in the market prior to the race, has made a really good start and leads, though is pulling a little bit. See going towards the outside in second, very similar colours to Hamrin, sheepskin noseband to tell that one apart. Leading role has worked across from a wide gate in the hands of William Buick to take up a nice position on debut. Then Fulcrum down on the rail, the red, white and blue colours, followed by Emirat, who's in the white and green. Other Godolphin runner, Mythical Tale, is struggling to get in. Avowed is just ahead of that one. Down on the rail, Shared Odyssey is going the shortest way in the light blue jacket. Then towards the rear of the field, Space Bob, and right at the back is French Artist as they make this very tight turn at the top of the track and start the swing to the final 4.5 furlongs. Playing card grabbed the initiative early and leads at the moment, lobbing along out in front to see going one of the outsiders in second. Hamrin races in third. Leading role pulled out for a run now by William Buick, followed by the big white face of Fulcrum, who's in fifth spot, getting a little bit closer now, the two-tone blue of Shared Odyssey. Then Emirat, Space Bob, Avowed, Mythical Tale is being punched along, and towards the back of the field, making a little bit of headway now, is French Artist. As they go towards the closing stage, just 2.5 furlongs left to travel, and it's playing card who leads to Hammer in the sheepskin noseband in second. Leading role is getting into this now, drifted like a barge in the market, but is now staying on quite well. Fulcrum's on the scene as well, followed by Shared Odyssey, and Space Bob

0: staying on from the back as well. Down towards the final furlong they come, and it's a leading role who's just about taking it up now to Hamrin in second space. Bob is staying on, then Fulcrum in third, but it's a leading role for William Buick and Godolphin leading at the moment. Hamrin is battling back, and Space Bob, 10 Bob Tony's close relation, is staying on strongly, but it's a leading role to get him to win on debut. Tight for second space, Bob got that over Hamrin, who finished in third. Fourth horse home, Fulcrum.
1: Catches here, there and everywhere, I was saying that, but it's success for a horse that the market really didn't want prior to the race, which surprised. It's gone to the Godolphin first string leading role. William Buick, Charlie Appleby, is another juvenile winner this year for the trainer who continues in relentless form. Leading role 6-1, which will doubtless surprise people just checking the results from where we were early doors today. Allowed
2: $7 about Exile Dancer. So Centre Delphi for Tim Gummo, drawn in the inside draw. Greyhound has been placed at three of his last four outings. Exile Dancer was a good winner over the 520 going back three runs ago. First up over the 381. Ringside Atlas has been successful at her last two over this distance. Even Flow's been placed at her last two over the 380. Sunset Berserk was a last up winner over this trip. And South Crenshaw won over the 275 metres going back four runs ago. So a little bit of exposed form here for the 11th event. The Greyhounds as pets. And Centre Delphi is the favourite, currently at $2.60. Has won from an inside draw in the past. And is the favourite. Does have a losing sequence of seven, though. And for Tim Gummo and Eric Campana, heads the market at $2.60. Ringside Atlas, $3.10. $4.80 about Sunset Berserk. So the runners are behind the start. And the signal is about to go through for these runners to be asked to move forward for the 11th event. The Greyhounds is pets.com.au over the 381 metres. And the signal is about to go through. So the odd numbers now moving forward. Centre Delphi to move into box number one. And now lead closed. The even numbers step forward. They're almost ready for the 11th. Favourite in red. Centre Delphi, and the green light is on. Lure to the start and they're ready. Racing. Centre Delphi came out fairly, showing speed. Sunset Berserk from out wide crosses the field easily, goes clear by three. In second, Even Flow up on the inside. Centre Delphi then followed by South Crenshaw. In behind them, next of all, was Exile Dancer, Ringside Atlas last of all. Sunset Berserk off the back leads. Centre Delphi runs on solidly though. It's Sunset Berserk coming out at Centre Delphi. Lunge didn't get there. Sunset Berserk has won a nostril over Centre Delphi. Back in third, Even Flow, South Crenshaw. In behind them, next of all, was Exile Dancer and Ringside Atlas of the rear. Sunset Berserk for Trevor Augustin has just held on. Centre Delphi has rattled home over the concluding stages, but just failed to get there.
3: Interim number. Richie takes £7 off to offset that 11-11, and this mare giving way to Gelding's ex Bob Brookhouse didn't seem to stay 3 miles last time at Perth. So I thought interesting, my Chiquita. Very interesting, actually, from a handicapping perspective. So that could go well.
4: Yeah, she's on a winning mark, and it looks as if Ian Power is going to ride Thank You Blue quite handy as well. Back over hurdles today, he's a much happier horse over hurdles than he is fences.
3: Yeah, but as we said, Rebel Tribesman likely to take a lead this time despite dropping back in trip. So they'll make use of him, but they won't be leading on him, and the ears pricked down at the start, bidding to give Jonathan Burke a quick fire double. We're at post time. We're ready to go. Well, we're just approaching post time, and the starter's on his rostrum for this Over the Rainbow, Alison Stretton, birthday handicap. Many happy returns. Alison, here we go.
5: Flags are up. And they're off. Racing over just south of 2.5 miles, needing a little bit of encouragement away from the starter's tapes. Thank You Blue, Blue Cap, up in second over flight number one, just backed off the hurdle a little bit. Virtual Rock came away with a clear lead for this, the Over the Rainbow Alison Stretton birthday handicap hurdle race. Virtual Rock at hurdle number two attacked it and jumped well. From Thank You Blue in second, Evaluation settles down in the slipstream of the leader, the pink coloured jacket running in third. And then Rebel Tribesman in the gold jacket positioned a little deeper out of My Chiquita, who early on is the back marker, as the five runners leave the back straight for the first time, and they're being led by the hat-trick seeking Virtual Rock, who sets looks to be a decent tempo for a five-horse affair. So Virtual Rock, who has scored at Uttoxeter and Fontwell the last twice, they're looking to continue this winning thread here at Wetherby today. Straightens up for the first time. A length in front of Thank You Blue in second. Thank You Blue, who's back over hurdles this afternoon. And now stride for stride, pretty much, with Virtual Rock as they come to the first of the three jumps in the home straight. The Evaluation took it in third, with the consistent Rebel Tribesman a little wider out in fourth. My Chiquita, the only mare in the field, is at the back marker of the five. As Virtual Rock continues to jump boldly, heads on now to the fifth flight of hurdles with a lead of about a length over Thank You Blue in second. That time Thank You Blue had a better cut at it, with back in third Evaluation and then Rebel Tribesman and My Chiquita as they head down past us. Six lengths covering first to last with a circuit left to go. Virtual Rock and Adam Wedge towing them away from us. Half a length to the good over Thank You Blue in second spot. And then Evaluation and Rebel Tribesman, who go side by side, three and four. Fifth and last continues to be My Chiquita, previous course winner, being held up here by Leona Recchi as they head off into the back straight, where three flights of hurdles will stand in their way. And up ahead, it is Virtual Rock as they now move to halfway. Virtual Rock, Thank You Blue, Evaluation quicker across it than Rebel Tribesman, who landed in fourth. My Chiquita, still the back marker of the five, but as they head across from us, is no more than 4 to 5 lengths off the leader. Through their departure point and on now to flights at 7 and 8. Virtual Rock still just in front, with now a more considerable advantage over Thank You Blue, who was nowhere near as quick as the leader at that flight, and also now passed by Rebel Tribesman and Evaluation as they cross the final one over in the back. Thank You Blue's jumping went to pieces over those last two jumps going down there, and My Chiquita wasn't all that tidy across the final one in the back either. Both of those now being pushed along as three of them get away. It is Virtual Rock, a length and a half in front and looking to put it to them. In second place, Rebel Tribesman. And then ahead away in third is Evaluation. Six lengths back in fourth is My Chiquita. And Thank You Blue is now the back marker of the five as they head into the home straight, with from here half a mile left to travel and three more flights to get across. It looks a three-horse race at the moment. The red sleeves and cap of Virtual Rock. Rebel Tribesman in the gold colours delivering an effort down the outside, gets to within a neck of the leader. Evaluation with two lengths to find is back in third as they now come down to three out. Rebel Tribesman right alongside Virtual Rock, a length and a half away to Evaluation, who's now pulled wide to come with his run. Approaching two out, Rebel Tribesman. Evaluation looks a threat on the left-hand side, trying to keep to it is Virtual Rock. They're in between the final two flights and any one of these three could win. Virtual Rock is game along the inside of Rebel Tribesman, who's struggling to put it to bed. Evaluation still a length away at the final hurdle. Virtual Rock towards the inside responding, really answering the riders' calls. Rebel Tribesman doing the same though. It's now between these two as they've seen off Evaluation. 50 yards to go. Rebel Tribesman and Virtual Rock neither deserve to lose, but it's Rebel Tribesman who wins. Rebel Tribesman from Virtual Rock in second. What a good battle between two game horses. Back in third, Evaluation clear of My Chiquita and Thank You Blue.
6: Surely going to go nicely here. And like I say, it's improving all the time. Did win on debut, and it's about time we managed to crack this grade of A6, and he should go nicely. Looking at his sectionals, though, he might have to work the hard way. I think Sue's almost guaranteed to lead here, Draconian Times. She came into season back on the 7th of July, and she's round about 13 weeks out here for Luke Morrison, who's just recently joined, obviously, Draconian Times. And it should be a bit of a play here, the two. So watch out for two to improve, and it could lead all the way. And we are just about to load at Hove for the 2:41. So down the card, 15-8, 7-2. 7-4, 6-1, vacant, and 5-1. And we are just about to get them loaded here for the second of the afternoon. So Draconian Times, good chance to lead. The Poppy should go well. Good word about the 4. I didn't think it was out of it. Uptown Lass for June Harvey. She's lightly raced over the last few weeks and come down from recently from A5 to A6. Admittedly, she's long in a tooth. She's getting on for nearly 5.5 years old, but I thought 4 might fill the places up here. I think it's between 2 and 3, but 2's got a good chance to lead here. It might get away from them. Right, Bunny's on the move. Let's get a Hove, shall we? Here we go. Favourites in 3, the Puppy. 2 might have a chance to lead. And away we go. Well, 2 did lead with 3. The youngster's on his heels, though. Then 1, 4, and 6 into the first pendium. Draconian Times out in front here. But here comes the youngster. If he can get past, then 1, 6, and 4. And 3 at the moment is struggling. So 2, Draconian Times still out in front. Clanky Dexy in second with 6, 3, and 4. 3's getting shuffled to the back here. And 1's going to cause problems for the 2. So suddenly it's all change up front. Clanky Dexy now 4's a player. Uptown Lass with 2, 3, and 6 at the back. 3's off the deck of the final bend. Uptown Lass out in front for the money. And Uptown Lass has won it from 2, 6 back in 3rd, 4, 2, 6. There's the youngster in 3, got a rough ride, I'm afraid. That
7: train,
6: was...
7: 6-bit superstar in for 2nd. He's won 2 from 26, but that last win was quite impressive by 2 lengths and from barrier 2. Only an extra 4 pounds on his back. Player again, Legend Star chased him home, so he goes in for 3rd and Speedy Smarty just due to his consistency. He finds a way to finish the race off somewhere in the top 4. 5, 6, 12 and 1, Nick.
8: Yeah, I've gone the 3 here, Flashing Fighter. Lightly raised horse in against some more seasoned campaigners here. Ricky Yu, Nicola Ewan teaming up, had a winner already this evening. One first time out and beating Spicy Standard. That form's probably not that bad, really. That was off his opening mark of 52, £6 higher here. Thought the trials have looked okay. Had a little bit of a setback after his latest run, which was around here back on the 3rd of June. So he's had a decent break. Was lame on a right 4 after that race. So he's had the break. He's obviously, you know, back. He's nice and fresh, and from a good draw, I thought there was a chance taken with him here, and he's 7.6, and not a bad price to find out. 5 Cloud 9 in for second, gets another very obvious chance here. Can't really add much more to what's been made of him already. Speedy Smarty, very consistent horse. Last race around here, he was 3rd off 59, a pound higher here only. That was behind Thunder Prince, and he's since, I know he was well held behind Busting City last time on the all-weather, but he was best of the rest in second, stays on 60, so another chance in this grade. And 6-bit superstar, good draw. He's gone up £8, which is probably fair for his 2 lengths win over Legend Star. He did place 4 times off 51 last season, runs off that mark here, so he's not uncompetitive, shall we say, off that new handicap racing. 3, 5, 1, and 6 for me here, Jenny.
9: I've gone with the 6 on top. I thought Bits Superstar has backed up looking really well. He's had the benefit of 2 runs. He's won last start with Zach on board. He's drawn nicely in gate 2. And Jerry Chow takes a couple of pounds off his back here for the Hall Yard, who's in flying form at the moment. I've got him on top of number 11, Happy United. He has performed in this grade in the past. It's been a while. He was the last start, 3 starts ago, he was a winner in class 5. But he looks really well. He's very placid, relaxed, strong. Walking out well, so he's in. The 3 horse Flashing Fighter just got a little bit toey late, but his overall appearance was good, and hopefully he'll behave himself in the gates. He has been known to play up in those in the past, but he looks good. And I thought number 5 paraded well. That is the favourite, Cloud 9, yet to win in 9 attempts so far, but Zach on board from gate 5 presented well, can't look any better than that, so he's in. 6, 11, 3 and 5.
7: Thanks, Jenny. Moving in here, Paul.
10: With the 1, the 5 and the 12. So Speedy Smarty, double figures, the favourite Cloud 9 and Legend Star, who's at 10-1 as well. So 1, 5, 12. 2.4 about Cloud 9, clear favourite, but Superstar 5.6 is the second favourite. Flashing Fighter 7.7, 8.5 game player elite.
7: Here's Tom.
11: Thanks, Mark. The favourite here is Cloud 9. He's into 2.3 now. As we get set to here, there is place money for Bit Superstar, last winner. yet to be loaded into the gates as Legend Star at 11-1 is coming forward. A time for us who's at 26-1. You're one of the last ones to come up into the stalls. Classic Triple from the inside. Favourites now at 2.2, so they're still piling into Cloud 9 once again. Turned over at Shorthorn's last start. Can he break through at start 10 tonight? They're ready for the finance handicap. Rearing up Bit Superstar. Racing, away they go. Speedy Smarty flew the machine, and he put a length on them at the start. Going with him is Cloud 9 Racing forward with Flashing Fighter. On the inside, Classic Triple, and then came Bit Superstar. Happy United wide into the first turn. Legend Star from the first grey. Game Player Elite outgate the second grey on the outside. A time for us. Well back is Perfect Triumph, and the last one. Now down the back of the track is Golden Elite. They're inside the 800 metres. The pace is not overly strong, and the 2.2 favourites in front here with his ears pricked doing it well. Cloud 9 by three parts of a length on Speedy Smarty at the 600 metres. 1.5 to Classic Triple on the inside of Flashing Fighter. Two lengths Bit Superstar, Happy United, Legend Star, and then came Game Player Elite outgate. A time for us, Perfect Triumph, and the last one, Golden Elite, can't keep up. Purton sitting quiet as a church mouse here, but now he pushes the button on Cloud 9. What's the response from the favourite? He leads just over Speedy Smarty, but here's Flashing Fighter. The favourite's in a bit of trouble here. Flashing Fighter with a baldy white face has taken control now, and Flashing Fighter starting to edge away here for Nicola Ewan for a double tonight, and it's a more than convincing win for Flashing Fighter. Cloud 9 give it every chance once again, just couldn't go on in the straights. Third in was Legend Star, and then we had to close up Bit Superstar. Outgate was arriving late with behind them Game Player Elite, Perfect Triumph, and then came Classic Triple. A time for us and Happy United with Golden Elite, who was always last through out. Three the winner. Flashing Fighter's gone off here at 7.7 and 2.5 to defeat Cloud 9, given every possible again by Purton tonight, and they steamed in again at 2.2. Third across, Legend Star just in front of Speedy Smarty, and a Bit Superstar staying on with Outgate out wider. But to

Evans are about to head to the start for the last. Race number 12 on the program. The Tap Touch Place, the same race multi. Barklight here at 250. Lenny's Bud 270. 550 Super Pit 850 Burning Kuna. So Finya Kane was a nice winner down at Mandurah from box number one going back three runs ago. All three victories in his career have come from this inside draw. Burning Kuna was also a good winner four starts ago over this trip. Barklight has won two of his last three. Lenny's Bud has won

strong form in this race, and Bark Lightyear is the favourite. 2.30, Lenny's Bud, $3. And the runners at the start, chasing tomorrow night and Friday night down in Mandurah, back up here with the heats of the Group 2 All-Stars on Saturday. And then chasing on Friday night also for the final time at Wentworth Park, the Million Dollar Chase being the final race on their program to send off the iconic Wentworth Park. Now the runners are about to link in for the final time. Race number 12, Bark Lightyear at $2.15, the favourite. And the first row moving in. So the odd numbers are locked away. And now the even numbers step forward, burning Kuna into two. Bark Lightyear in four. Sassy Scarlet in pink, the red light to green, set for the last. Bark Lightyear is the favourite in blue. And they're ready. Racing, Bark Lightyear began well, also showing speed. Finya Kane up on the inside. Bark Lightyear finds the top, though. In third place was Burning Kuna.

Lightyear, and Bark Lightyear wins by 3 lengths. Tight second, maybe Lenny's Bud, just ahead of Burning Kuna in a photo, then followed by Sassy, Scarlet, Finya Kane, last of all Super Pit, and 21.99's the time. 21.99, the interim numbers are 4, 5, 2 and 8. 4, 5, 2 and 8, 21.99, and the winning margin 3 3/4 lengths by half head. Number 4, Bark Lightyear, a black dog by Koblenz out of 3... 3-

Rosalind on the Weir side for their next and great of A8, the 254. We're track one, Daring Cooper on the inside, Paul Miller, 7-1. Two is Extended Dreams, Yvonne Bell, 7-1. Three is Matt's Thunder, Paul Miller, 10-1. Four is Whitburn Jolly, Dean Blackbird, 11-10. Five is Lazy Lou, Dean Blackbird, 3-1. Six is Droopy's Fetch, Chantel McNicholas, 4-1. So the favourites in five here, Whitburn Jolly at 11-10 here for Dean Blackbird. He's finished second on his last two outings. So back on the 30th of September, ran well, clocking 28-13. Likes the lead, got a crack out. If it doesn't lead, it doesn't win. Simple as that. That's track four, Whitburn Jolly. 5-16, 5-17 split. It's pretty consistent, isn't it, to the first bend here, the four, and it should go well. So every opportunity to take the prize here for the little four dog. Got a lease, and if it does so, you know, looking at the rest of them, I suppose Droopy's Fetch has come up from A9 to A8. Might just struggle a little bit in this grade. But this is a really good opportunity for four to lead all the way, you'd have thought here. And he can be massively disappointed if it doesn't go close. Quick word about Extended Dreams. That one might have a little bit of a chance if we can get after them, the two dog. And could be value at 7-1 Extended Dreams. But the more you look at this race, Whitburn Jolly with that early pace, should be able to crack that lead all the way. The 6-5 favourite. So favourites in four, and we'll be loading up very shortly. If there was value in the race, I would say it would be Extended Dreams. We've not seen the best off for a little while, but I know this little ground's fully exposed at 5 years old, but he did show a couple of races back that he's got a little bit of fire in the belly still, and he's currently a 7-1 chance now, Extended Dreams. Good chance for four, no excuses, got to go close. Well, Bunny's on the move, Whitburn Jolly, 5-4 favourite. If you're on the Jolly, Whitburn Jolly, it's got to get out. Get out, okay, four, needs to pace up inside the five, then comes one, two, and three, four, better be hurried when he's four's going to be in trouble, four's gone, so five's out in front here, Lazy Lou will lead up with 6-2, then 1, 3, and 4's a billion, as we go into the third bend, it's five, Lazy Lou out in front, Droopy's Fetch in second, then we got 2, 1, 3, and 4, as we go on the top turn here, it's Lazy Lou out in front here with 6, a huge gap back to 2, 1, 3, and the favourite languishing, as we go towards the line here, Lazy Lou and Droopy's Fetch getting there with every stride, won it, Droopy's Fetch won it from 5, 2 back in third, 6-5-2 and Sunderland.

0: the stalls here at Saint-Cloud for the penultimate time. This is the second division of a Class 3 handicap over 2,000 metres, waiting on the final five to load the gate. This is Aston Juan towards the bottom of the handicap, about to go forward. Queen Fleur, the 6, is the favourite. One of the two greys, Tio Bachelot, is on board. She's placed on both of her two most recent starts, second and a third. She's got a good starting position in two. One more to come forward. Orange Veef into three next door to the favourites. We are ready. Off and racing. Flamboyant slowly into stride for this second division of a 2,000 metre Class 3 handicap. Away they go. And through the early stages, Joyce Galest out wide is one of those first away, along with Felicia Storm with the check cap, cheap piece runner. And Jamala is another one prominent with Orange Veef, and in the yellow silks is Blue Ocean Dream. Red and black colours of Liking follows those, with the favourite Queen Fleur on the inside. Panzer is next, yellow jacket in midfield, racing a length and a half ahead of Rudolodion in orange and green. Catherine's Gift is very wide on the track, brown jacket, races just ahead of Orlina in the pink and purple chevrons. Further back is Aston Juan in black and white. Golden Val towards the back of the field with the slow starting Flamboyant. Last two, Master Sharp and the Grey Caregiver. That's the 16 then, as they race towards the halfway stage here in the penultimate race from Saint-Cloud. It's Christian DeMuro aboard Felicia Storm with a length and a half over, Liking in second place. Orange Veef is in third, followed by Joyce Galest in fourth. Next is Catherine's Gift with Jamala amongst horses and Queen Fleur to the inside. Yellow Jacket, Blue Ocean Dream is now pushed along. Something amiss there briefly for Rudolodion on the inside. Orlina follows these with Panzer, also in yellow with the chevrons on the sleeves. Further back, Golden Val. Flamboyant to the extreme right. Caregiver still the back marker, preceded by Aston Juan and Master Shop. 400 metres to go. And Felicia Storm has committed here. Standside, Joyce Galest is running on. So too the Grey Queen Fleur. Between them, Orange Veef. Away to the right is Rudolodion, extreme right Caregiver. As they head down towards the last furlong, Queen Fleur really wants this, digging in deep with Rudolodion. Orange Veef on the stand side, but it's Rudolodion up top here, and Rudolodion has victory in the bag.
1: 006 broke out sharply. Lacroix's Clark Griswold, no real evident pace on in the early part. Senor Dante glides across and gets to the lead. Then comes Caesar's Ransom, who watches on against the rail. Equilateral, a little deep. Captain's Alliance and the Two Hues of Blue races around midfield. Blackberry Malt, then came Trip to Camelot, and finally Another Hero dragged towards the back of the field, but only racing 5-6 lengths off the lead. At the corner of the track they go, and out in front is Senor Dante, has the lead by a length and a half over stable companion 006 and second. Clark Griswold, pink colours, races one off the rail, third and two and a half from the leader. Captain's Alliance, Caesar's Ransom, they together, Equilateral further back. Then came Blackberry Malt, Trip to Camelot, Blue with a white spot, giving the leader about 7-lane start, and then came Another Hero at the end of the field. They've gone slower than standard the first section, bang on the second. In the lead is Senor Dante, has it by two. 006 second, Clark Griswold back in third, Caesar's Ransom fourth, Light Blue Jacket and red cap. Then came Captain's Ransom, Captain's Alliance rather, Two Shades of Blue. At that one's inside is Blackberry Malt, Trip to Camelot, out after those Equilateral, and then came Another Hero, 400 metres left to run, leader Senor Dante, 006 well poised. Then comes Clark Griswold, two off the inside, Caesar's Ransom trying to get involved, and then came Blackberry Malt with Trip to Camelot, still Senor Dante taken on by 006, and Clark Griswold gradually getting closer, but 006 in front gets his way to the lead, and 006 has beaten Senor Dante. Third is close, Trip to Camelot involved with Clark Griswold. 006 leads to James Crawford 1-2 this Fort Lance, and Delma Sherrill, bred by the Fast Fontaine stud, son of Vercingetorix, Craig Zaki with a four-timer today. Won it by a head, 006 over Senor Dante. third.
0: Would you forgive that last run or attribute it to him needing the run?
2: Yep, that would be the question mark for Hazum. He's, again, lightly raced. He's only had the five starts. His sole win came at Newbury back in May. That was in a 10 furlong maiden. He was fourth at Ascot next time, not beaten far, which he was gelded after. But like you said, that latest run at Ascot, he was beaten 27 and a half lengths, so he was beaten a long way. It was only 39 days ago, so he hasn't had long enough off in between to suggest there was anything really amiss, but it's just to be seen if he bounces back from that or not.
0: Her boyfriend comes out of a strong race at Newbury, and a little bit more ease in the ground I don't think is going to be difficult for him.
2: No, he's very likeable, isn't he, boyfriend, and very consistent. A three-time winner from 18 starts and has also won here, so another horse with form here, and he's just a likeable, reliable type. Fourth of 11 at Newbury, beaten just a length and a half 25 days ago in last seen, so he's holding his form well.
0: Yeah, Sir Hannibal, there is money for Sir Hannibal now, Charlie Pike's runner. They've certainly not hammered him too early in his career. He just had the two starts as a three-year-old, he's just had the one start as a four-year-old, and there is potentially a bit more to come. In goes Harvey, who's a fine-looking horse. Again, he hasn't had too much racing, given his age. And Nice Charge is the even money favourite here. Hazum, 130, boyfriend, 17-2, and Sir Hannibal is 10s from much bigger prices. I thought there were angles at huge prices. Rogue Millions, James Owen, you know, getting back together with him, just had the one start back with his former yard. And Lady Royce, yeah, this will be much more realistic than some of the tasks that she's been asked to take on during the course of the season. So it's a nice little race, notwithstanding the very warm order.
2: Absolutely, it's a competitive race, and plenty of horses at the top of the market have course form and have progressive profiles heading forwards. I think Nice Charge at the top of the market, the fact that he's probably the likeliest raced of those horses, and he probably is on an upward curve and probably open to a bit more improvement yet to come, but it's a competitive race, as it should be for the grade, and yeah, it's a really good race.
0: Big horse Sir Hannibal, gelding by Wald Geis, is just needing a little urging forward into stall four here. Knight's Charge has gone odds on now. 11 to 10 on for Roger Varian, Shane Foley, and A Stud. Hazum 100 to 30. William Buick looking for a double here on Port of London for the Gosdens. A fair run in the Thunder Run handicap at Doncaster last time. That was quite a promising effort, and it was only his second run back off a layoff. So
2: he's quite a big each way price,
0: he
2: really. Beaten favourite on his seasonal return, but that was a much better run, wasn't it? A big price last time, so he could well be a big each way player.
0: It's our feature handicap here, 17,500 the total prize fund here for this Hospitality and Nottingham Racecourse handicap, won last year by Lockville, who will be the hero this time. We'll find out with John.
3: Thanks, guys. Yeah, two more left to go in. Moving forward is Lucky Camino. Port of London will be the last. Buick looking for a Godolphin double. Here goes Port of London, stand by. All in. Gates back, away they go, they're racing. Cuffed a little bit slowly away, Lady Royce taken back as well. Favourites got out all right, sitting around about fourth or fifth at the moment. Knight's Charge in the white and dark green colours. Not a huge amount of pace on here. Sir Hannibal has backed the rail with a minimum of fuss. Hazum round the outside, followed then in third by Port of London. Right round the outside is Rogue Millions. Followed then by Harvey in the purple and blue jacket, then Knight's Charge, the favourite, the dark green cap. Then Boyfriend in the red and green colours, followed then by Cuffit towards the outside. Lady Royce is last but two, and then Let's Dream is last but one, and right at the rear of the field is Lucky Camino as they make their way towards the end of the back straight. And it's Hannibal who leads them at the moment for Kieran Fox. Hazum is parked on that one's outside in second there for Asheen Murphy. Rogue Millions has taken a bit of a hold towards the outside, followed then by Port of London in the blue, followed then by the purple and blue of Harvey, who's down on the rail. Cuffett's in danger of taking this turn three wide, followed then by Boyfriend, who's in mid-pack, and then Knight's Charge down on the rail, going the shortest way, but in traffic at the moment for odds on players. Then Lucky Camino around the outside of Lady Royce, and Let's Dream is at the back of a still very well grouped up field as they swing with four and a half left to travel. Sir Hannibal out in front by a couple of lengths to Hazum, who's racing in second. Rogue Millions turns in third. Harvey towards the right in fourth. Then Port of London. Cuffit is now making progress down the centre of the track, followed by Boyfriend. Knight's Charge is travelling strongly, but still in traffic, followed then towards the left by Lucky Camino, then Lady Royce pressure, and still at the back of the field is Let's Dream as they make their way down towards the business end of the race inside the final three furlongs. And it's Hannibal not quite so far in front. Hayzoom is travelling well now into second spot, followed by Rogue Millions. Cuffett is still trying to stay on. Then Port of London, the favourite's got a bit to do from there. Boyfriend's also short of room at the moment as they enter the final two furlongs, and Hayzoom has now gone on. Hayzoom to Port of London. Sir Hannibal's looking a bit tired in third. Then Knight's Charge, who is now getting going and moves into clear sailing. Inside the final furlong they go. Hayzoom the leader. Port of London is staying on well, but here in between the pair comes Knight's Charge, who is charging home and racing up towards the line. Knight's Charge in time. Tight for second between Port of London and Hayzoom. Fourth horse home. Boyfriend.
4: Yeah, aggressive three-year-olds. It's a nervy old watch, I imagine, for backers at a point or two in the run. But Shane Foley guides the winner home for Ace Stud and Roger Varian. And Knight's Charge has won a whisker from the Godolphin horse in
5: set. Tebow at 11-2, last year's winner, the outsider of the quartet to follow up, although not unbacked, is in from sevens. So runners and riders gathering down at the start for our fourth race of the afternoon, and we wish you the very best of luck.
4: You got to love Sativo at that age, 12 years of age now he is, and Gary Hanmer is here this afternoon. I'm with Singapore Trip. I've gone nap on this one, Nick. Singapore Trip goes well fresh, 161 days off, up £4, but Martin was just saying there on Extra that the horse could still look well handicapped. Going for a four-timer now, Mickey Hammond and Becky Smith's horse. They're both now on the licence. A slimline Mickey Hammond here. He's looking trim, he's Mickey. He'll feel better for it, I bet.
6: Yeah, absolutely. No, he's shed a little bit of weight, and Singapore Trip also looking trim in the paddock off his absence as well, which is perhaps more relevant, Peter.
4: Yes.
6: and more informative. He carries 10-3 here, so he's getting a lot of work from the top horse, Captain Cool, who's had a tremendous season. All those wins gone shooting up from a mark of 107 for the first of them to 135. Now, if you want to simplify it a little bit, is it more likely that Singapore Trip has £5 in hand of 110 and is a 115 horse than it is that Captain Cool is a 140 horse? I would say it probably is. To be honest, I think Singapore Trip probably does have more in hand of his mark and more progression in him, but you can't rule out Captain Cool given the progressive streak that he's been on. Having said that, he's worse off at the weights as well with the other two in here that have been summer jumping in the air in Sertiva. The three of them all met. They finished first, second and third at Stratford earlier on in the season. Sertiva was the winner in the air, was second, and Captain Cool could only manage third that day. He's worse off at the weights with both of them.
5: Away in the Mary Loft House, supporting Spinal Research Handicap Steeplechase over a mile and seven furlongs. Last year's winner, Sertivo, sets off at the head of affairs and over fence at number one boldly to Singapore Trip, who's away to the left-hand side. And in the yellow and green colours in the air, the back marker Captain Cool as they come up and over fence at number two. Sertivo wasting no time in the air and landed in front by just over a length to Singapore Trip in second. Both again good, with him behind them in the air and Captain Cool as they now head down to fence at number four. This will be the last next time. And Sativo over with aplomb once more. Takes them down past us with just over a circuit left to travel. Is at two lengths ahead over the four-timer seeking Singapore Trip. The race is in second place. Twice he's won here before as Singapore Trip as well. His latest wins coming not just here, but at Market Raisin and Kelso also. Then Captain Cool, who himself has been in great form over the last few months and looking for a sixth win of 2026. And the back marker of the four returning from a small break is in the air. Jonathan Burke in the saddle, seeking his third winner of the afternoon here in West Yorkshire as they now go down to the first of five fences over in the back. This one plain, and Sativo continues to jump well. So the 12-year-old Sativo taking them now to the one and only open ditch in the race. leading Singapore trip narrowly, with Backin behind them in the air and Captain Cool along the inside as they now go through the halfway stage, over the middle fence in the back. Singapore trip, not for the first time, not quite as fast as Sir Tebow, with In the Air improving in amongst runners, and Captain Cool also travelling nicely right along the inside in that pink coloured jacket as the four of them now make their progress onto the fifth last, final one over in the back. And it is Sir Tebow, giving a bold sight and jumping well from in second in the air. Captain Cool is in third, and Singapore Trip is now the back marker of the four as they leave the far straight behind them, racing now inside their final five furlongs in this Mary Loft House supporting Spinal Research Handicap Steeplechase. And it's the old man of the party, Sir Tebow, the one to pass. In the air is in second, but ridden along to get closer still. Captain Cool is now working hard in third, and Singapore Trip a further three lengths away in last, needs to get his skates on as In the Air now tries to deliver a challenge to Sir Tebow at four out. Again, Sir Tebow jumps well. And it is Sir Tebow then under Brian Hughes from in second in the air. Captain Cool needing more in third. Likewise, Singapore Trip in fourth. And again, Sir Tebow's jumping, holding him in good stead and takes them on down towards the second last. He's going to take some pegging back. In the air is in second with two lengths to find. Sir Tebow good again from in the air. Back in third, Captain Cool. And in fourth, Singapore Trip heading down to the final fence. Well, he's made every yard to this point. Sir Tebow, one more good jump. Sir Tebow from in second place in the air. Racing on the run in for home. In the air, he's getting a late spurt on, and he's coming out after Sir Tebow, who's tying up, and he's going to get mugged. In the air it is, who gets there from in second place, Sir Tebow, who led everywhere but the post. Back in behind.
7: Gate three, likely to give himself a nice run. The six horse goes in, Fallon. Yes, he plays up, but he does that on a regular basis. It's such a habit of his these days, but he looks good. And I thought number one, Fortunate Son, has backed up looking terrific after a couple of wins this season so far. Distance is ideal. Big weight's a worry, but he's nicely drawn in gate number four. 10, 9, 6, and 1.
8: Thanks, Janine. The horses are down behind the gates here, Paul, at the top of the straight. Good field, this one. What's the play?
9: I've gone with the one I like is the best, Trying to Win, with Violet Star, and through a next one as well at a price, which is Forever Folks at 9, 10, and 12. But still 3.4 about Trying to Win. Second favourite, Fortunate Son, he keeps coming in. He's at 4.8, game for three in a row. 5.2's there at 5.9 as well. So those three are all in the market.
8: Forever Folks, Nick, your value bet. Not Flashing Fighter, he was on top, but you're keen on Forever Folks here.
10: Yeah, well, I might have gone the wrong one, but this one's twice the price, so hopefully he can run well. Look, he's going to start slowly. That's usually what happens, but he can run on, and Derek knows him well. Derek's got down to a lightweight to ride him as well. So, yeah, look, I think it's a chance. Happy to take a chance with him in a race that I think is open. The top weight obviously needs to step forward, I think, off a higher mark, and one or two others perhaps not in as good a form as we know them. So, yeah, I think it's 16 and 4.7 Forever Folks. Wouldn't be the worst value on tonight's programme.
8: No support, Jenny, for

0: The auspicious tonight. There was last time, but he likes to have the pace on and run up them late.
1: He does, yeah. Look, he's drawn gate 11, so likely to go back once again. And I think he's a pretty honest type of campaigner, so I wouldn't suggest that he is not without some sort of hope here. He's not the best of walkers, though. It's hard to give you a big push on that front because it's in front and behind with him, so he needs a lot of loosening up.
0: We've got Violet Star. Paul, do you prefer him here at Happy Valley?
2: Yeah, definitely. Look, he didn't really do too much last time at Sharts, and prior to that he was in the sort of not in the best part of the track. He's back on the inside where they were coming wide, and four starts ago he did win here. There was a lot of money for him that night that he won. We'll see if there's a bit tonight. He's already come into 9-1 as the favourite, just shifts to 3.6. More money for Fortune Son at the top. There's a few quinellas going Seraph Gabriel at 16-1, and also a few going for a low rider at 20s.
0: As the horses file into the gates quickly, Tom, we're up to race number 8, China Win the favourite.
3: Here's Mark, thank you. 3.6 here, and there's still place money coming for Fortunate Son as we gear up for the gauge handicap. Seraph Gabriel to move in, Fallon, low rider, and also a Violet Star. Money coming for Violet Star now, 7.3. He's gone from 11 to 7.3 in one go. Low rider comes in, board lights up, Seraph Gabriel, Corleone, Winan Place, low rider on the place line. And we're set at the top of the straight, 1,800 metres. Attendant clears the front. China Win the favourite, 3.5. They're racing. And he wasn't that slow out tonight forever, folks, but he is back there with the auspicious, and Fallon goes back as well. Samarkand, Corleone, Seraph Gabriel up on the pace early, coming with those gallopers behind them. Glittering Legend next to China Win, low rider, 5 for 2. Then came Violet Star, Fallon poking between runners. 5 for 2 is going to be 4 wide at the winning post first time round. Fortunate Son has 2 behind him. Forever Folks, who is at the back of the field here, but not detached like he sometimes normally is, and the auspicious last over on the inside. On the turn out of the straight, and Corleone in front. Leads here 2 lengths, Seraph Gabriel, Samarkand, Glittering Legend, China Win the favourite. 4th, the first 2 splits haven't been quick. Low rider is next over on the inside. A 5 for 2 has got into the one-off position now, 1/4 clear. On Violet Star, the auspicious creeping through on the rail as they corner into the back. Fallon came next, Fortunate Son, and Forever Folks last of all. Into the back straight. 850 metres left to go. Corleone in front. By 3/4 of a length, they've quickened up a fraction down the back. Seraph Gabriel creeping closer. Glittering Legend 3 wide on the outside of China Win and Samarkand. 1.5 lengths to Violet Star, who's 3 out, improving around 5 for 2. Loader rider on the rail. Fortunate Son back there as well, with the auspicious on the rail. Fallon, and the last one is Forever Folks. It is Corleone coming towards the home turn. 400 metres left to go with Seraph Gabriel breathing down his neck. Samarkand back on the inside, tucked away, lock and key. China Win presented 5 for 2, low rider, and Violet Star right down the centre of the track. Seraph Gabriel who's taken control, just leading here over China Win. Down the outside, Violet Star, 5 for 2, low rider staying on. China Win just has got the upper hand in the shadows here over Seraph Gabriel, and China Win too good for Seraph Gabriel. Third might be Violet Star, just in front of 5 for 2, and low rider was staying on. Fortunate Son and Fallon down the outside, Corleone back on the inside, and then came the auspicious Samarkand, Nixon, Forever Folks, and Glittering Legend.

0: shouldn't be too much longer. 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I'm not going to go that time.
1: Start. Just take the free. As they jump to first, it is Feud. Boo Radley, attended by Avalo. Note a change of colours, yellow and lilac. In fourth place is Elusive Ogi as they turn off the back straight. Feud and Boo Radley, the pair build up an advantage of 3.5 lengths over Avalo, Elusive Ogi, and then the top weight Duke Silver. With for company Harpy Eagle, they're followed by The Mediator, Moon Mission, Rocky Mountain Blue, Park of Kings, and they're followed by Kevin's Pride, Wonderful Every Day. Approaching flight number 3 before the straight.

0: Irish Temple Companion Rocky Mountain. Blue and wonderful every day in Kevin's Pride. This will be the final flight next time. The leader is Feud from Boo Radley. The difference between them a couple of lengths. Then Elusive Ogie, Avalo, Harpy Eagle and Duke Silver and Moon Mission. The Mediator next, the final four, Park of Kings. Wonderful every day, Rocky Mountain Blue and Kevin's Pride. Circuit to go. Another 8 flights left to jump. It's Feud. Sean Flanagan with the lead from Boo Radley. Brian Hayes. Third is Elusive Ogie and Jack Kennedy. And fourth is Avalo and Sam Ewing. And fifth is Harpy Eagle, Michael Keneally, and then Duke Silver. Racing together at the Mediator and Moon Mission. And then Wonderful Every Day, Rocky Mountain, Blue Park of Kings, and Kevin's Pride. On to the next. Feud. Front from the start, maintains an advantage of over 2 lengths from Boo Radley, and then Elusive Ogie and Avalo next in fourth, as they jump the second of the 3 flights away from the stands. Feud on the downhill, followed by Boo Radley, Elusive Ogie, Avalo, and then Harpy Eagle and Duke Silver, the Mediator on the outside of Moon Mission, and then Wonderful Every Day, Rocky Mountain Blue, and a bit of a break to Park of Kings and Kevin's Pride. Crashing through that flight, the one in front, Feud, but continues to lead by about 3 lengths from Boo Radley, then Elusive Ogie and Avalo next. Very little changes up front, and then Harpy Eagle and Duke Silver as they return to the back straight. Duke Silver followed by the Mediator and Moon Mission. Wonderful Every Day is 3 behind Rocky Mountain Blue, Kevin's Pride, and Park of Kings. Down the back. 5 left to jump. Out in front by 4 is Feud. Boo Radley second. 3rd is Elusive Ogie. And 4th is Avalo. And 5th is Harpy Eagle. Over the first of 2. As they complete a circuit. Feud. Boo Radley. Within 3 lengths, and then Elusive Ogie, Avalo, and Harpy Eagle, the Mediator, Duke Silver, and Moon Mission, and Wonderful Every Day. Still 2/3 of the way down the field, and then Rocky Mountain Blue, Kevin's Pride, and Park of Kings, heading out of the back straight. Feud, reeled in, and rejoined by Boo Radley, and then Avalo, regaining 3rd from Elusive Ogie, then Harpy Eagle, and Moon Mission. The Mediator, Duke Silver, Wonderful Every Day. Starting to creep into contention with 5 furlongs to go, and then Rocky Mountain Blue, 4 lengths to Park of Kings and Kevin's Pride. Arriving at the 3rd last, Avalo joins issue with Boo Radley, followed by Feud, ridden back up on the inside, then Elusive Ogie, Harpy Eagle, and then Moon Mission, Wonderful Every Day. At the 2nd last, Boo Radley in the air with Avalo, making his 3 in a line, Elusive Ogie, followed by Harpy Eagle and Feud, trying to stick with them. Couple of lengths to Wonderful Every Day, and then Moon Mission, 2.5 furlongs to go and 1 flight left to jump. The matchbook betting exchange handicap to the outside. Coming there to pick it up was Elusive Ogie from Avalo, followed by Boo Radley, who drops back. Passed by Harpy Eagle, then Feud, followed by Moon Mission and Wonderful Every Day is failing to close on them. It's Elusive Ogie to the final flight with picking up the chase. Harpy Eagle, then Avalo nearing the last. It's Elusive Ogie from Harpy Eagle as they jump the last. Elusive Ogie with less than 200 yards to go is joined on the outside by Harpy Eagle, who strikes in the closing stages. It is Harpy Eagle surpassing the last twice, running down Elusive Ogie. Back 3rd was Feud.
1: Scratch. Look, as handicap goes, this is about as competitive as it gets. Absolute bun fight of a race. Trap 2 is your market leader here, halfway key. He gets a 12-meter start on the 29.96 start, which makes her doing 29 dead. So it gives her every chance to take the prize here. She's very, very lightly raced recently. Coming over from Ireland, she's got a 29.50 at Limerick on her card, which isn't too bad. She's a middle runner, so it'll be interesting to see how she gets on after a bit of a rough ride first time up at 18-1. Didn't wasn't given much chance by the racing manager, to be honest. Of the others, personally, I think a bit of Mao will win this. It just needs run. We just already had one handicap earlier on where Trap 6 got up, and that looked a good bet. I would say this is a good bet, but a bit of Mao for me would be the selection. I don't think the others have really got a big enough handicap mark to take the prize. I wouldn't put you off back in Bloodline in Trap 4. This is an April 24 welt, and I think he'll go well. Personally, I think it's between 6 and 4, but very, very good luck with your bets here at Newcastle. This is a tight little race, and we're just about ready. Right, Bonnie's on the move then. Yeah, basically they're betting 3-1 the field here, so no one knows who's going to win this.

0: And away we go. The two is rather slowly away. So White Hills Hay, your lead up with 3 and 2, then 4, 5 and 6. They go into the first bend here. And one's out leading here with 2 and 3. Four's there with every chance. Bloodline, then 5 and 6 is last. Down the far side they go. White Hills Hay still out in front here with 2. Four looks for room with 3. Then 5 and 6. Round the penultimate bend here. Here comes Bloodline. Has pushed his way through. Goes on with 2, 3, 1, 5. Then comes 6. So they come off the final bend here. It's Bloodline who's out in front here for the money. He looks over a chance and he's going to take it in good style. 4 wins well. 5 second. Might have been 6 back in third. 4, 5 in the picture. I wonder if you're back Bloodline.
1: Older Age 10-1 to 8-1. Teflon Man has gone 7-1 out to 8-1. Dumbledore 10-1 out to 12-1. Don's Variety 10-1 out to 14-1. Winter Snap 25-1 into 20-1. Pistol Pete is 33-1. And Gem King 50-1. Top of the boards, the Years of 8, 2.5-1 with support for Tenango, Otaniqua, and Older Age. They've all come in 1 point. From 6-1 into 5-1, 6-1 into 5-1, and 10-1 into 8-1. So yeah, interesting races. Vicky, 1,000 meters. Cannot wait for it.
2: And I think for me, I'm also quite intrigued by this race, MJ, because obviously you've got the A stakes having the the top quality sprinters that'll be taking on the sprinting features through the season. But then the 1,000 meter dog leg, and it's not so much the dog leg. Then the fact that it's 1,000 meters, I think because not all of them have a lot of pace, early pace over 1,200. Now they're going 1,000. Is it the horses drawn on the rail? The horses drawn wide? Will they have an advantage because they can just go a little bit wider and still be good enough? Like, it's quite interesting.
1: Yeah, it's a type of race where a race is a race. We need to ride to win, but it's almost like some horses, you want to treat it as a gallop. You can't really be too keen on getting right on the fence. You want to, but you don't want to bump each other around, Vicky. So big field, I'm sure it'll be a decent speed. Cafe Culture, yes, it's 1,000 meters, but you can get along with it. Otaniqua has got pretty solid form. The USFA is probably the horse that from draw 3 could probably get up and lead. He's got probably the most speed of all these horses, and the rest of them will probably just sit in behind. I mean, Tenango, can only imagine Eldo being 4 or 5 lengths off. And if he's in the right place, he can really quicken well.
2: I think the predictor's onto something here.
1: He likes the USFA.
2: And then Otaniqua, Tenango, Cafe Culture, Winter Snap. I think for me, I read the race in a similar type of way. Especially because
1: yeah.
2: It's 1,000 meters.
1: No, of course. I mean, the USFA, he's over distance, he's won 3 over 5. And you know what I like about USFA? We've always said, like, you watch him go down. When he doesn't push nicely and goes down scratchy, he doesn't come back. When he goes down and he moves well, he comes back well. Thought it was a very good canter down from the USFA. Yeah, he's the one that's probably got that's why his favorite. He's got the right draw. One that's won over this distance quite a few times, so but interesting. Tenango is now 33-10, so the money has come for him. 6-1, 5-1, 33-10.
2: I think, to be fair, also Tenango's got that great turn of foot. I agree with you, the way he went down to the start is the Tenango I remember, like, it's really good.
1: Yeah, Vicky, the way he won at Maritzburg, the feature race there, and he's the best horse in the race. I mean, he finds the right place, yes. He's only hasn't run for 8, but look how well he looks. He looks a little bit big if you look at his tummy. So entitled to. But I mean, how fit you have to be for 1,000 meters?
2: Not very fit, you can run on well-being.
1: If he's right, the turn of foot in this horse is unbelievable. Aldo obviously knows him right quite well, so I think this horse, if he A-game, he'll be a difficult horse to beat.
2: Agree. And Otaniqua, I think, is also a runner, to be fair. He's obviously come off his KZN campaign too. So Otaniqua, he went down with a lead horse, obviously came last and quiet and that. But I thought, again, you know, if that type of horse in that sort of demeanor always keep themselves quite fit.
1: Yeah, and listen, he's probably the most consistent out of these top horses, where he's consistently just behind him. He never runs further back than 3 lengths. There's not a 5 length beating by them. Otaniqua is 3 lengths off and that's it. So consistent. He's won over the distance. Nice draw. He might be able to get just behind the USFA, track him and run him down. he's also run against some very, very strong form lines. So Otaniqua, you got to respect. So those also, I think, the USFA, Otaniqua, Tenango.
2: Cafe Culture.
1: Probably try to use the next one that's come to mind. Because he'll also be just off them in the 1,000, and in his last start, he quickened really well, but the 14 might have just found him out.
2: And that's what listener said about Cafe Culture, that probably in this stage of his career, the 14 probably a little stretched too far, where he's actually at his best over the 1,200. So let's have a look at the replay of Cafe Culture.
1: It's probably stopped the race at the 200, isn't it? And he wins it, so...
2: And this is exactly it. So he's not giving up. He's just sort of maybe flattening out the last little bit. And as such, you can imagine him now over the 1,000 metres, been a little bit better off into it. And he's a little bit versatile, MJ. You can have him up hand, you can come from off them. He's also short coupled and quite a balanced horse.
1: Yeah, I think pretty easy horse to ride. It looks like it was from draw, wide draws. He's been up there, he's been placed. So he looks like a very chilled horse to ride. So from draw two, Callan Bell to have him in a nice position just off those two, draw three and four, and then the rest of them. So he'll be in a nice spot. Maybe they run him off his feet, the 1,000 a little bit sharp. But if he kicks, he's going to stay on, because the 12 wouldn't be a problem for him. So in the 5, as I say, early on, they might run him off his feet, but he'll quicken. I think he'll be in the first 4. The source, he's very consistent, and he loves the rail.
2: Talking about getting run off the feet, I'm going to ask you a question about Dumbledore, MJ, because obviously you've got Petra Porfia, what he claims the 4, so he runs with 50 kilos. Do you think that he has enough gait speed to get to the front to actually get the full benefit of the claim?
1: I don't think the benefit of the claim that you're thinking of is probably to ride, have him right up there with 50 kilos and then get away from them. Maybe in this class, I don't know if he'll have the 5 furlong speed to run him off the feet to lead and crack on. But
2: that is a 6-year-old.
1: Yeah, not just, he's probably a bit better in a 12. So he's 1 of 5, but in this type of class, yes, 50 kilos, but just the natural, the type of horse that he is, he won't have that gait speed to be up there and try and stretch him. Listen, with 50 kilos on his back, he might be behind him, and if any of the others falter, he'll quicken. He'll definitely be running on. He loves a bit of cover and enjoys running on. So he's one of those outsiders with 50 kilos at good place.
2: I could indeed. Number 7, Winter Snappers. We don't have to spend a lot of time on him, but I just thought he's lightly raced. I know he's been off for 300 odd days, but he's the type of horse that I thought he could run well fresh, as long as Candace has him in a good space, because 1,000 metres for him is ideal.
1: Yeah, Vicky, it's funny, when he was backed first time out and he won, when we saw him in the parade, he was like, how can this win a 5 furlong? It looks like he's going to go 2,000 metres.
2: With all his legs, he's got legs for days.
1: And he's got a long body and a little bit, he's got a beautiful action. He does get along. I mean, he's won 2 races and they've been very nice wins. So interesting horse. Lovely race, and
2: we'll find out who the winner is shortly. Up to you, Alistair.
3: We will indeed. Thank you, Vicky and MJ. Cafe Culture has gone in the USFA, all the rage. Tenango, Teflon Man is near the stalls. Which is Pistol Pete. Otaniqua, Jim King stands ready. Three to bring in. Dumbledore. Dance Variety, Winter Snap. Last two moving up. 1,000 meters to cover. Ready now. And they fired away and came away to a good start. Dumbledore broke well. Cafe Culture likewise, the US of A right in the early action. Then comes Otaniqua dropping into race 2 off the leader. All the rage. Pistol Pete, Tenango's deep on the outside. Then came Winter Snap. They followed further back by Dance Variety. Jim King is one of the bat markers, racing a good 10 lengths off the leader, and they're about to spin for home. They went past the 600 and the US of A in front. Positively ridden over Dumbledore in second. Otaniqua is third. Then came Cafe Culture. Ultra, all the rage in the stripes towards the inside. Tenango's in the red sleeves and white cap. Pistol Pete further back. Dance Variety, Winter Snap. Then came Teflon Man and finally Gem King. Still the US of A. Dumbledore inside rail. Cafe Culture in between them with a lot of running. Went on the attack. Then came Otaniqua, Cafe Culture and the US of A. Little to choose between them. All the rage late out the pack. Cafe Culture gonna make it stick. Cafe Culture from the US of A. All the rage. Then came Dumbledore. Cafe Culture loves it around Hollywood Betster before he's such a good old soldier. Son of Var, trained by Lucinda Woodruff, Kellen Murray on the double. Mike Flood, James and Leanne Drew own the Son of Var, bred by Ridgemont Highlands, won it by half a length. US of A, and Never Say Die second. Third, All the Rage.
2: He was third at Camp Twin last seen, but it might have just been a case of a few runs had sort of caught up with him. They've given him 65 days off since then, and it was nice to see him in the paddock when he came in. He was really on his toes and looked really fresh, so he seems to have been freshened up for that break.
4: Yeah, he looks really well. Believe it and you can. Who is currently the joint favourite here for this Colic Cup. Alan King trains him. And David Benoisier responsible for the market rival here. Moment, Believe It and You Can is 5-2 joint favourite with Green Falcon. A personal best, well, it's hard not to like her. She's been running well all season. You argue that a mile and three quarters is her optimum, but she does appear to stay the trip, and she certainly won't have any issue with the ground.
2: Yeah, absolutely. She's very, very likeable. She's 3 from 15 overall. Her wins came at Leicester, Fosslass and Sandown on varying grounds, so she's really versatile in that respect. The latter off £3 lower than she races off today, but she was 3rd of 8 beaten favourite in a filly's handicap at Goodwood last month. She was beaten 2 1/4 lengths, but she seems to just take a racing well and hold her form really well. She was the only one that I noticed in the paddock was just starting to turn her coat a little bit, which fillies can often do. So she is just going in her coat a little bit. That would be the only little bit of negative I would have about her.
4: Rock and Roll Pinky holding on to her coat okay?
2: Yeah, absolutely. She's a real character, is Rock and Roll Pinky. You see her in the paddock. She's always on her toes. She's made of a swishy tail. That's just her, though. That's nothing to worry about for her. She loves it here. She's a 6-time winner. 3 wins over course and distance here for Rock and Roll Pinky. And she's now £4 below her previous winning mark. That came at York back in September last year. And from 7 starts this season, her latest run at York was the best. So she could just be coming to the boil.
4: Yeah, I think she'll want them to go a nice, honest pace, have something to aim at. She really does stay well.
2: She does, and she does like to really get a toe in as well, doesn't she? So maybe this wind drying day, but she's coming to form.
4: Dunkel Dreamer goes, and she's completely unexposed to the trip. It's worth a try, certainly on the bottom side of her pedigree. And they're loading up quite briskly, as you'd expect some of these old timers to do for this Colic Cup. It's All About You goes forward. Ewan Willans trains It's All About You. Comes here off the back of a respectable effort last time at Newcastle. That was much more like it after a couple of disappointing efforts. Irish Challenger Neptune Staircase will be the last. Here we go for the Colic Cup.
5: Here they go. They're racing. Believe It, You Can, just a step slow. One of the market principles in the Colic Cup over the 2 miles. It's All About You is one of the first to show, but now coming through is Trojan Sun in the pink and blue jacket. Zimmerman, the green sleeves, is also prominent. Then Believe It, You Can, the lilac colours, has got into a prominent position. Followed then by Personal Best and It's All About You, and then Neptune Staircase in the yellow colours. Rather wide on the track is Green Falcon there, the sheepskin noseband for Safi Osborne. Dunkel Dreamer towards the back of the field at the moment. Also towards the back is Rock and Roll Pinky, and right at the rear of the field is Call My Bluff, as a very well grouped up field makes its way towards the grandstand. Still a well over a circuit of the track to get round. There's Trojan Sun in the hands of Paul Mulrennan, who leads them to Green Falcon, who's in second spot, followed then by Believe It and You Can, a Northumberland Vase winner, followed then in fourth position by Zimmerman, the green sleeves. They're followed then a couple of lengths further back by Personal Best, who's been a very consistent form all campaign. Then Rock and Roll Pinky down on the rail. Neptune Staircase just a little bit wide round that turn. Call My Bluff up the inside. It's All About You. Tom Marquand picking up the spare ride. Just gone back through the field a little bit and Dunkel Dreamer. The predominantly white jacket is at the back. Making their way directly opposite us here in the grandstand as they head inside the final 10 furlongs. Trojan Sun, the leader, two in second position. Green Falcon, followed then by Believe It and You Can. Then in fourth spot, Zimmerman, that white cap. Still a couple of lengths to Rock and Roll Pinky, the sheepskin noseband there in fifth. Then the maroon jacket of Personal Best, and then the yellow of Neptune Staircase, the yellow cap of Call My Bluff. Spotted jacket of It's All About You and Dunkel Dreamer still at the rear of the field as they make their way inside the final mile. As Trojan Sun wanted the lead and has had it without too much pressure. It's Green Falcon, though, just moving that little bit closer now in second for Safi Osborne. Believe It and You Can have to work to attain the position that he's got, but he's travelled okay at the moment. Zimmerman, the green sleeves, in fourth. Rock and Roll Pinky, the blue and yellow, just gets a little bit nearer as they make the little dogleg turn down the back. Still rather wide on the course is Neptune Staircase, followed then down on the rail by Rock and Roll Pinky. And then after that in the maroon colours, Personal Best, who's still just in mid-div at the moment. Then Call My Bluff, and then It's All About You, and Dunkel Dreamers at the back of the field as Neptune Staircase is now just getting driven along. But Trojan Sun leads them as they turn out of the back straight. Green Falcon, though, took up that position relatively early and is going okay. Just gets a little nudge down the neck, though, from Safi Osborne. Believe It and You Can, the top weight still travels okay. Zimmerman is in fourth spot now, being driven along to get a little bit closer. Then Rock and Roll Pinky and Personal Best, Neptune Staircase, Call My Bluff, Dunkel Dreamer, and at the back of the field, It's All About You. Inside the final four furlongs they go, travelling well. Green Falcon for Safi Osborne has come through to take it up. Trojan Sun now struggling down on the rail. Then Zimmerman is just keeping in, Believe It and You Can, who's travelling well but struggling to find it out. Then Personal Best, who's trying to get going, followed then by Rock and Roll Pinky. The rest have got a bit to do as they make their way towards the final two furlongs. And it's Green Falcon, prominent throughout. Believe It and You Can has now got out, moves into second. Rock and Roll Pinky is staying on. Down the centre of the track in fourth position is Personal Best as they come towards the closing stages in the Colic Cup. And it's Green Falcon to Believe It and You Can, who's giving away plenty of weight but has now surged to the front. Believe It and You Can still battling on, though. Green Falcon, they're separated by the width of the track. Green Falcon the near side, Believe It and You Can the far. Green Falcon has still got the advantage here as the race up towards the line. Green Falcon has used all the facilities but still won. Believe It and You Can finished in second. Dunkel Dreamer was third, and the fourth horse home, Personal Best.
6: But what about the distance? Would the horse improve for the distance? Number two is Bay Mentor. It's a 1-1 favourite. Number three is Best Line at 20-1. Number four is Kaiman Barbera at 25-1. Number five is Giant Wave, 11-8. Number six is Lord of Light, 60-1. Number seven is Macapa. It's currently sitting at a price of 13-2. Number eight is President's Horse, 30-1. Number nine is Terra Firma, or Firma, at 11-1. Loading in pretty well by Mentor, and here's Kaiman Barbera going up into the gates. Almost set to go for the second last on the card here. Race number seven is over 1,500 metres. Loading away Terra Firma towards the inside into barrier number one. Bay Mentor not far away from coming into the stalls as well. And they're almost set for a start. We've had some pretty treacherous weather all throughout the program. Here's a Macapa going forward. And they're almost ready to run. All wheels ready. Last one's about to come up, Giant Wave. It'll go up into the outside gate. Or President's Horse, I should say. Into gate number 9. Ready. Racing. President's Horse towards the outside broke away really well. Keeman Bira working forward in front of Macapa. And they were followed by Terra Farma getting up on the inside and the red cap as they settled fully into stride. Then came Best Line getting to fifth on the inside of Lord of Light. Then came Akala. Well back in the field is Bay Mentor. And the last one, as they worked on the back of the track here with approximately 1,200 metres to go, Giant Wave. So the leader is Macapa, opens up by 4 lengths here. Keeman Beer a second, a length and a half to Terra Farma, third on the inside, followed by President's Horse, 3 lengths Bay Mentor, Best Line, and out wider is Akala. There followed by Giant Wave, and 3 lengths away last of all as they come to the turn, Best Line now being passed by Lord of Light. Macapa is the leader, 5.50 out, 2 lengths in front. Keeman Beer is in second, looming ominously as they straighten up for the run to the judge. Then Terra Farma, out wider is Giant Wave. Now coming into it is Bay Men, also putting in a run out past the middle of the track. Here is a Giant Wave steaming home now at the 250. Giant Wave has put part of them, has put 4 or 5 lengths on Bay Mentor. The rest can't win, and Giant Wave is well clear with 100 metres to go. Best Line is absolutely steaming home, but Giant Wave, that's a big win. Giant Wave has won it. Second over the line, we'll go to the way of number 3, Best Line. Third, number 2, Bay Mentor. So it's 5-3-2.
7: It was cover, but if the gaps appear, then the way he ran home last time, he's a horse who gets further as well. I could see him hitting the line strongly. So 10 for me on top. I put 2 into second here, straight to glory. They were 20-1. I didn't think he was at all bad value in this race. He's won 2 around here. Another one who can sit off the pace and just let things unfold in front of him. Derek Leung, Michael Chang team. Quite a versatile type of horse as well, this guy. 8, Robot Lucky Star in for third. I suppose the opening factor for me with him is a record in the grey, but he can't be too harsh, I suppose. He's only had 9 runs, and the early runs in his career were in this company, or earlier runs were in this company. So maybe he has just sort of been able to find a bit of form now. Wasn't beaten far, actually, on Sompak Fu off 62 in a Class 3. And I've got the 5 Ace Champion going in. Won a trial since his last win. Tricky draw here, but does come here in form, having won his first race this season. 10-2, 8 and 5 for me here, Jenny.
8: I've got the 5 on top. I thought he paraded really well. He got a little bit toey the last lap in the parade, but generally speaking, he looks really fit and well. So he's on top for me from number 7, 4 Stars Align. This is only going to be his second race start here in Hong Kong. He's a 4-year old and he paraded well. He was nicely enough behaved. He looks fit and well. The 11 California Blitz, I've made my long shot and I was happy enough with him as well. He's a very calm, relaxed type of horse, just getting a warm up, and he does need it because he needs a little loosen up in front. But he worked hard last time. If he can get across easy enough here, I think he'll give you good sight on the speed. And number 6, All Out for 6, who's yet to place in 8th attempt. So hopefully he can pick up his game a little bit here. Gate 1, nice time. Really strong and relaxed. There he is on screen, relaxed behind the gates as well, which is probably a positive. That's leaving out the favourite, who does look well too. I just didn't have enough room to put him in as well, Robot Lucky Star, if you fancied him. So good luck if you're having a bet on the last race. I'm going 4, 7, 11, and 6, and good luck even more so to all the Car Ying connections for the weekend. Can't wait to see the Everest. Go the champ.
9: Absolutely. Thank you, Jenny, for tonight. Enjoy Everest Day coverage, and we'll see you at Sha Tin on Monday for 11 races on the public holiday. All right, Paul, what's our play for the last?
10: Okay, so we've got 2 value plays and we've got a best bet in this. So we'll box the 3 of them up. The 2 value plays are 4 Stars Align, which is Mark's at 8.9. Jenny's is California Blitz at 16-1. And next best is the Wukong Jury, the 4.3 favourite. So 7, 10, 11 is the box. The 3 horses will box up there. 4.4 is a drifting favourite, Wukong Jury, through, but still the favourite. Robot Lucky Star's at 5.5. Ace Champion at 5.8. He's getting backed on a place line. The one that's coming for all the money is All Out for 6. Now, he's coming back in trip. He's now with Me Joy. This horse was with Mark Newnham previously. He's had 3 starts recently over 12, 14, and 1,600 metres at Chartin. Now drops back to 1,200 metres here at Happy Valley from barrier number 1 with Karis Teton aboard. That's where the money's coming. He's now to 6.8.
4: He is, and he's a horse, Nick, that's only had the 8 starts, yet to run top 4, but he came in on quite a high rating at All Out for 6.
7: He did, yeah, which is always quite tough, really. And look, a couple of those runs, the run behind Flying Roten and Tycoon Resources, I mean, he was far from disgrace. They were over course and distance off 78 and 76. So, you know, he's dropped a decent way down the handicap to 67 here. And from a good draw, I mean, he's clearly a horse who possesses ability. He's not devoid of it, so yeah, they like him here in the last, don't they?
4: Yeah, they do indeed. By One World, who stands at Drakenstein Stud, he's at 6.5. What about Straight to Glory, Paul? He's been in your numbers previously.
10: Yeah, look, I haven't put him in tonight. He has been running down the straight from 1,000 and running really well, but he does run well here at the Valley, but there's no money for him. He's 25-1. All Out for 6 is down to 5.9. He's gone brown.
4: Let's place money coming for California Blitz. There's Wukong Jewelry on screen and Robot Lucky Star as well. But one to go here tonight, Tom, as California Blitz goes in. Wukong Jewelry, the favourite.
11: Thank you, Mark. He's at 4.7, All Out for 6, 5.9, 5 for Ace Champion, also Robot Lucky Star, and 9s for 4 stars aligned to wrap up what has been an entertaining night here at the City Circuit. No racing over the weekend here in Hong Kong, but it is a long weekend. I say Saturday, Sunday, no racing, but we go Monday, Charton, Wednesday here at Happy Valley next week. It's having a bit of trouble with the Wukong Jewelry. It's got Straight to Glory out behind the line, along with All Out for 6, and Symbol of Strength is coming up. Robot Lucky Star to move in as well. So All Out for 6 has gone favourite here now, 4.6. Robot Lucky Star, 4.8. Wukong Jewelry, 6s. 580 Ace Champion, 784 stars aligned, 930 Golden Champ. Seen some interesting bidding moves throughout the course of the night. Particularly earlier on with, of course, Shooting to Top. It was at 1.9 and drifted out to 4s and still was able to win. Now we're just about ready to go. Wukong Jewelry getting up in the stalls. The favourite, 4.5, All Out for 6. The gates open in the last. They're racing. And there's a good charge early through the centre. 4 stars aligned going forward. Hard-ridden California Blitz in the early stages. All Out for 6 on the inside. And Northern Fireball tearing around the outside. Golden Champ from Aurora Patch. And then came Robot Lucky Star, a touch keen. Next is Symbol of Strength, followed by Wukong Jewelry. And then came Straight to Glory. 3 lengths to Ace Champion. A length and a half to My Day, My Way last of all. Tempo is solid. Northern Fireball getting some company here from Aurora Patch and throw on the inside, 4 stars aligned. California Blitz 1.5 away, clicked up, coming off the back straight from the favourite All Out for 6, who's down on the rail. Next is Robot Lucky Star, Golden Champ. Wukong Jewelry, Symbol of Strength under a ride. Round the outside, swishes Ace Champion, followed by Straight to Glory and My Day, My Way. Heads for home in the last. Throw on the inside, it is 4 stars aligned. Aurora Patch, where are the challenges? Here's Ace Champion starting to barrel up down the outside. He lost the compass on the home turn, but look at him go whoosh inside the 100 metres. It's all over. Bather shouting at Ace Champion, a stylish win. Barrier 12. Oh, nice effort. Very strong at the line, and he's tailed up the favourite All Out for 6 over the concluding stages, who ran on. And then we've got 4 stars aligned. Wider Symbol of Strength through the centre, Golden Champ, Aurora Patch, Straight to Glory, My Day, My
12: Way. Your previous winner in a good manner, albeit where they missed out the last couple of fences with Love Sun. Likeable type and does tend to travel and do things well. And again, he looks like he enjoys going chasing, judged by, in the main, all of his runs except for that final fall at Kilbegan. And Victoria PL had 2 very good runs at the Spring Festivals after winning a conditions race at Leopardstown, stretched clear to win well on that occasion. And given how well he ran at the Easter Festival, it was a good run back down a trip at Red Mills Hurl with last seen.
13: Shouldn't be too much longer now. Ahead of our first hover pair pair of grade threes, the Matchbook Betting Exchange and Novice Chase.
12: Not as much rush on here for the start, Kevin. It'd be interesting to see how it comes out of our previous race and what develops with that Stewards Inquiry with the non-starter.
13: Yes, indeed. We'll try and keep you posted with whatever happened there.
10: As the forerunner, Matchbook Betting Exchange, Novice Chase. Around the outside, it is Bunting, edging on from Chancellor Morning, and between them is Vittorio Piel, just the back, Margaret Sorella. Swinging in for the first of 13 fences. On this side, Bunting, in the middle is Vittorio Piel, on the left is Chancellor Morning, and between runners is Sorella. Heading on to fence number two, Vittorio Piel picks it up from Bunting, followed by Sorella and Chancellor Morning. As they approach the second fence, as they rise, it's Bunting landing the fractional leader from Sir Allen, Vittorio Piel, and further over is Chancellor at Morning. The quartet covered by a couple of lengths, regaining another advantage, Bunting and Paul Townend from Sir Allen and Keen Quirk, followed by Vittorio Piel,

0: Danny Mullins, deputising for Dunham Myler, and to the far side, Chancellor Morning and Jack Kennedy. Running uphill to fence number three, it's Bunting, followed by Chancellor Morning, slight mistake by Vittorio Piel, and look back to be last of the quartet, Sorrellen. Uphill to the next, which will be fence number four, Bunting. Leads but only just. Vittorio Piel and Chancellor Morning tracked by Sorrellen. Heading on away from that fourth fence, Bunting. Rejoined by Vittorio Piel. On the inside is Chancellor Morning. And just the back marker is Sorrellen. Running downhill to the next two fences, the Matchbook Betting Exchange Novice Chase. Bunting to the outside of Vittorio Piel. Up the inner is Chancellor Morning. Break of little more than a length back to Sorrellen. Over the next, Bunting with a slender advantage from Vittorio Piel and Chancellor Morning. Couple of lengths in front of Sorrellen. Approaching the next, this is one of two ditches in the race. It's Bunting, Vittorio Piel together, followed by Chancellor Morning. In their sights is Sorrellen as they go down the far side with another seven fences left to jump as they reach the halfway stage. Marginally in front is Bunting from Vittorio Piel. Gone into third, Sorrellen. Shuffled back to be last of the quartet is Chancellor Morning. First of three down the far side. Bunting by neck to Vittorio Piel. Three parts of a length back to Sorrellen. The tail end of the field is Chancellor Morning. Middle fence in the back straight, six from the finish. It's Bunting into it from Vittorio Piel, Sorrellen and Chancellor Morning. A little more spaced out now, going to the last on the far side in the final ditch. Five fences from the finish. Bunting, Vittorio Piel closing up is Sorrellen. The three covered by a length and a half, two lengths in front of Chancellor Morning. Turning off the back straight. With another four fences to jump, and Sorrellen pokes through in between Vittorio Piel and Bunting. Dead abreast. Still right with them is Chancellor Morning. Along the side, Vittorio Piel. To the outside is Bunting in between them, Sorrellen, followed by Chancellor Morning. Fourth last, Bunting has been fencing well with half a mile to go from Sorrellen, half a length between them. Then Chancellor Morning edging into third from Vittorio Piel. Approaching the fence, homeward bound, three from the finish. It is Bunting from Sorrellen and Chancellor Morning gone away from Vittorio Piel. Three furlongs to go and two fences remaining. The Matchbook Betting Exchange Novice Chase. Just in front is Bunting from Chancellor Morning, who goes up on the outside now to match him, followed by Sorrellen. Round the bend for the final two fences and little between Bunting and Chancellor Morning. Opening up from Sorrellen, arriving at the second last. Chancellor Morning on the stand side jumps into the lead. From Bunting, followed by Sorrellen. One more fence left to jump. It's Chancellor Morning and Jack Kennedy in front. Switching sides, Bunting and Paul Tannen. Nearing the last, it's Chancellor Morning over. From Bunting, who made an awful mistake and gave Paul Tannen no chance of keeping the partnership intact, leaving Chancellor Morning a clear-cut winner of the Matchbook Betting Exchange Novice Chase. Mirrors last year's result for Jack Kennedy and Gordon Elliott.
1: Just to the left, right, even 14 is currently dismounted. He's now back upon Fatma Shah in the very white jacket with pale yellow. So they start at the top of the back straight, this slight shoot that'll take him into the back straight proper. And it's a tight track here with Elazig, so he will turn right-handed out of the back straight to just a smidgen under 400 meter home straight. So jockey's got back off Fatma Shah. He's going to wait again in the starting stalls. So clearly Fatma Shah just proving to be a slight hindrance at the start. Just delaying our already knocked back start of 4 o'clock. And again, he's not really behaving behind the gate there, reared up. So again, he's just going to cause that slight more of a wait as we're just now past post time. Worth a look at our market once again, but very little changes. 3.4 for number 5, Yasmel Temi. 4s for number 1, Gul Pasha. 5.5 number 2, Karaman. And 7s for number 13, Tumble Nurture Cheggy. 12s bar the rest of them, including Carlavoa Bay. Fatma Shah, the one out of line, currently a 20 shot, so an outsider in this field. As I mentioned, proving to be difficult down at the start. Best result for her has been a sixth place finish, which came two starts ago. She's not doing herself any favours at the start, putting, I reckon, a few punters off with these antics. Again, jockey's waiting in the starting stalls. You can see he's straddling across stall 14, waiting for Fatma Shah to try and move into line, but proving difficult to get a handle of, given the stall handler has a bit of work there. As the screen splits to see Istanbul, and it's not the prettiest sight. Already the racing delayed due to torrential rain, getting another hefty downpour in the capital. Looks like the parade ring is flooded a bit there as well. So it's a very wet finish. It's a very wet day over in the west. Meanwhile, a little further east, it's not the best of conditions here either. Looks to be raining across the country. The black flag is raised. The great Fatma Shah will not go to post. Leaves us with a field of 12, all in the gates and set to run. 1,200 metres for this maid of a three-year-old purebred Arabians. Waiting for the white flags. There they go. And they're off. Away they go in our first. And oh my goodness me, what a dramatic start. Look to me like Tumble Nurture Cheggy from stall number 3 almost hurdled the cutoff point there, as unseated the jockey at the start. Drama already in the first. They head down the back straight. It's going to be Algebra is going to lead in the early stages. Green sleeves toward the inside of Karaman is next. Edit Plea in the red and white half sleeves is in around third position. They're being followed next by Miss Rada towards the outside. Getting a bit of a run at this stage is Yasmel Temi, the favourite, as they're already swinging the bend towards the home straight here. Out in front, Algebra leads by 3 lengths over Karaman. Back in at third is Edit Plea. Then Yasmel Temi towards the inside. Kogan Sessi, Pink Jack is in around 5th position as they straighten up for home. Well spread out field as they're inside the final 300 metres. Algebra is looking to see them off here from in 2nd. Karaman, and then down the centre of the course is Yasmel Temi. Trying to get into it is Edit Plea, and down the stand side comes Kogan Sessi. But Algebra here has had the run on the field. They're inside the final 100 metres. Yasmel Temi now is getting within to Algebra, who's just idling in front slightly. Algebra needs the line. Yasmel Temi coming over the top. It's a tight finish in our first dramatic contest here at Ilarzik. Very tight indeed between Algebra.
2: Right, coming out then, Doncaster for this 4.07. Trap 1 vacant. That's not a change. That was on the card anyhow. All right, Danny Carl with Trap 2, Bally McNally at FIV5. Lots on there, Tree, sporting Moana. Trap 4, Flossie Fendi, who was back into 7 the 2 earlier. I kid you not. 2-1 into 5 before. We always looked like we couldn't be back. Flossie Fendi, it's actually crashed now. Trap 5, Easy Chloe. She's a bit of a 12-1 there. Sorry, 14 now. And Glitter Moon going to bottom. Glitter Moon SEB 7 then for this one. So looking at these, obviously start with a 4 first. Now Flossie Fendi, this one is about 11 weeks out of season. A bit bang on it indeed. Lately, not down in grade today, but been threatening to win, just going running water last time. That dog has run since. So when we saw Flossie Fendi last time, Flossie Fendi lost out by length and half behind running water in a D5. and then running water as then come out and got beaten in the neck when desperately unlucky in a B4 subsequently. That's why that form looks very solid. 11 to 10, Fossey Fendi. Very likely go on favourite here. So Fossey Fendi, last time this one won, and I know what, I could see a few bit of thing I'm going to take this on, which I wouldn't be too surprised. Now, last time this one won, presumably is a good thing. A4, back in June, pre-Royal Ascot, got on the bunny, made all. Now, this one, that's the last, well, that did actually lead round 2 runs ago, but last winning line from the front 4 bends led round. It's got a chance of leading round here, but it's not certainty to lead round. Sporting Moana, Sporting Moana and Flossie's Fendi, they both run against each other the other day. In fact, also in that race was Glitter Moon. But Flossie's Fendi was going to get the jump on 3, you would have thought. I think that's... Well, actually, it's not guaranteed, is it? I mean, 3 could stop 4 getting a lead here. Trap 2, Ballymacnelly. If you're looking for the leader, you're probably looking at her. I mean, if you backed her, you're probably open 3 and 4, slightly tickling each other up at some stage on the run-up or on the corner. This one, B6 last time, Basement, goes up to this grade. Beat Lizzie Jezebel last time, but gets a promotion. Which obviously won't help, but 9 to 2. Here, Easy Chloe in 5, not raced in fact since, well, 5th of October. It's going to be go moving and give 6 a good draw, but punters don't seem to want to know about the inside 2 here. So Trap 4, just back from season, not long back. I've had a few runs back since that return. 1, 2, 3. 6 run back from season then for this one. All set. Eleven to turn the pair. I mean, 2 looks the leader. Maybe for 4 to go around a concert alongside. But the last time 4 did actually win, led round. Off in racing with 2's gone with the MO. Gets an easy lead. 2 leads up over 4. So then we've got 6, 3 and 5. 2 ways of 3 on the tram lines, boxed up, clean bend. It's teed up for a while when 4 took a bit of a false step there, I think. And Trap 2 under siege from 4, travelling strongly. 3's unleashed. 6 has got game. 5, Easy Chloe can't quite get there. 3 strikes to front over 2. And 3, Sporting Moana has got the jump on 4. Gap back to 6. Glitter Moon is running big for an 8 to 1 into 7 to 1 shot. 3's all out. Trap 6, 1 big last go. 3 by desperate length hangs on. 3's beaten 6. By about 3/4. 3 beats 6 beats 4. Glitter Moon.
3: So good. She was so alert and on her toes and jumping out of her skin, really, in the parade ring, which was lovely to see. Like, she didn't need the run to spark her up.
4: Yes, it was a very forward-going canter run, and I mean, all these fillies, they're nice fillies. They, don't get me wrong, I'm not trying to be negative. It's just the fact that we're presenting. It was a lovely canter run from this filly.
3: Meg's Legacy is one of the older horses in the race. And I remember when she won last time, Adam said, because I said, Adam, she's really settled down. Remember when she was younger, she was very intense. Obviously, a well-bred filly, but he said, you know, Craig somehow has a knack with her. He doesn't fuss too much. He doesn't worry when she gets, he actually calms down quite a bit, and that's what she needs.
4: Yeah, that's the questions that everyone else is asking. She doesn't have. She's here to race. She loves the 12:50. She's got a good draw. She looks like she's in a good space. So
3: 12:50 spot on.
4: The others are guessing. Well, she's not. Adam knows where she's going with her. Next week she'll be back at Hollywood Beach, Durnville, and a class 5 probably, or maybe class 4. But yeah, she looked well, very well presented, and she's done very well with this filly. She's in a good place.
3: Well, there you go. They're just about to start loading for the last of the afternoon. Fred's calling them all into line, which has been a good day. So for the last time, Alistair Cohen, up to you.
5: Thanks, Vicky. Thanks, MJ. Loading up, racing tomorrow. Tab Turf and team on the inside track for an 8-race program. 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Nice local Mzansi theme going along with the Friday nights, which have been absolutely awesome. Saturday back here, Hollywood Bet's Durbanville, 8 and 18 is running on Saturday. Sunday, Tab Casino Ulgoa Cup at Tab Fairview. Also the Konica Minolta SA Stakes. Like I said, those weekends at the Bach are a legendary. Good to have them back Friday, Sunday, doubleheader. Nothing Monday, Tuesday, and back at Hollywood Bets Durbanville next Wednesday. That's when viewing begins for the RCS 2-year-old sale. So a lot going on this weekend. All corners of the country covered from tomorrow until Sunday. Margate moves up. Grapes of Wrath. start ready, 12:50. Gates open, racing. Grapes of Wrath was a little untidy off the mark, jumped with the pack though. Preacher Man out well, Meg's Legacy likewise. Captain's Elect trying to hustle for a position but cut off by Margate. Grapes of Wrath trapped out deep. Merriment and Georgie Girl, they the last two. Field covered by six lengths down the side of the track, 900 metres left to run. Margate is out in front. Grapes of Wrath now caution to the wind. Her options are limited. She improved into a joint sec with Meg's Legacy against the inside. Preacher Man is in the orange. Captain's Elect races with two behind. Merriment and Georgie Girl, they the last two, still six lengths from end to end. They're about to take the angle for home. They bang on standard. Leader is Margate. She guides them in. Grapes of Wrath, Red Cap, Meg's Legacy for company. Captain's Elect, Indigo Sleeves and Cap, Preacher Man off the bit. So too is Georgie Girl. Merriment, one of the back markers, but could have something in hand at the last 450. They go. Margate, the leader. Grapes of Wrath is in the Red Cap. Meg's Legacy up the inside is alive. Then comes Captain's Elect further back. Merriment far inside into the closing stages they go, and Meg's Legacy has kicked again under Craig Zaki, and he's got five on the board does Craig into the last 100 meters, and it's all Meg's Legacy. Meg's Legacy just does the job, I think, over Georgie Girl. Then came Margate, and further back in the field was Grapes of Wrath.
6: It was probably a competitive race, so she is one that's more exposed, I suppose, and she has, like you said, run well on plenty of occasions this season, so it's just to be seen, really.
7: But she's eased in grade and gets into this sort of company for the first time. She's 5-4 favourite. Marnie coming back in for her. Anton Mauve is 100-30. Blue Boy Junior is 9-2 and hasn't had that many runs and was favourite on his handicap debut. Run okay. Worth another go, possibly.
6: Yeah, I certainly think so. The fact that he was backed into favour for his handicap debut at Redcar 29 days ago is something to note, because when this yard, you know, when they fancy one, it's not usually gone astray. But he didn't sort of pay their patience on that occasion, because he was beaten six lengths in the end. But I think it's worth certainly giving him another chance.
7: In goes Magic Box. She's a filly who hasn't really moved forward that much this year, but that wasn't a bad effort last time at Kempton, upped to a mile, and I suppose that's what you're clutching at.
6: Yeah, she's got the plum draw here, hasn't she, as well, from stall one, so hopefully you'll get a nice pitch from that inside draw. Two wins overall. The latest win came at Catrick. That was back in July last year. She's now dropped down in the weight. She's a pound above her last winning mark, but she has the first time cheap pieces on here today.
7: Gunnell Wavelength is 12-1. She's been running consistently well. Lieutenant KJ, a little bit of support at big odds.
6: Good looking horse. He certainly was the paddock pick. He's a really nice physical.
7: 125-1 outside of here, whatever. Bruce, well, he is making his handicap debut. The handicapper didn't miss him, though, giving him Marcus 65, that's for sure. Mr. Tony looked really well, I thought. Whatever Bruce will be about the last. And so for the first division of this mile handicap for three-year-olds, we'll join John.
8: Thanks, Nick. Relieved that you're going with lieutenant and not lieutenant as well. That was my way of seeing it, but might be wrong. Stand by. Whatever Bruce is in. Ready, and away they go. They're racing. Mayada, the favourite, was just a step slow as they got out of the gates in the conference and events at Nottingham Racecourse handicap. You better see this. Got away well and leads to Anton Mauve. Magic Box in the purple jacket is prominent. Taking quite a hold is Gwen's Girl in fourth spot. Mr. Tony's now making headway around the outside of that one. Then Gunnell Wavelength in the green and mauve colours, followed by Lieutenant KJ. Then Mayada towards the back of the field at the moment. And then Blue Boy Jr. is in the blue and white colours, and right at the rear of the field is Whatever Bruce as they start to head towards this very tight turn at the top of the track. It's You Better See This who leads to Mr. Tony around the outside in second, then Magic Box in third. Gunnell Wavelength is just in behind Anton Mauve, who races ahead of that one. Then Lieutenant KJ, the hard pulling Gwen's Girl's gone back through the field. Then down on the rail, Mayada's got to pass quite a few of these to get involved. Still towards the back of the field, Whatever Bruce, and Blue Boy Jr. is right at the rear. They've swung for home, just over four furlongs left to go. Slight disagreement here as to where to, the best place to be is as well. Over on the far side, You Better See This. Mr. Tony is towards the near. Then Anton Mauve, followed then by the purple and green colours of Magic Box. They're followed by Gunnell Wavelength, who's trying to get a little bit closer. Then Mayada, who's picking one or two of them up, but has still got plenty to do from there. Down towards the final 2.5 furlongs they go. You Better See This out in front to Mr. Tony in second. Towards the left, Anton Mauve is trying to stay on. Then Magic Box and Gunnell Wavelength has moved out for a run. and Lieutenant Kijé as they come down towards the final furlong now. You better see this, still the leader to Magic Box in second. Here comes Mayada building momentum over on the far side and has now come through to just about take it up. Mayada to Magic Box, who's battling on, followed by You Better See This and Gunnolt Wave. There's a race up towards the line though. Mayada in the end asserts and goes on to win easily. Magic Box was second, I reckon, to You Better See This and the fourth horse home, Gunnolt Wavelength.
2: In September, Croker's Maple in full. There's not much EP here. Trap 4 is going to be under siege as well. Trap 5, She's Dramatic, looks very likely leader. A6 winner last time. No more to do. A bit in slide. Johnny with 5-7. It's a PB at the boxes last time. And it was a bit off its PB overall, but that's going back 20. Well, not that long ago, in fact. Slid John, that one hasn't run since. 10 to 11, that one. So Ballinabola Phil won his first ever race. In September 2020. That takes some believing. Although that's what it says in Racing Post website. Must have been a good thing because it was first ever race, September 20, won by 9 lengths, 4-5. And it's going to the open novice there. Anyway, that's not really going to help you find a winner, but I just thought I'd throw that out. You don't get too many dogs who won in September 2020. Right, She's Dramatic, 10 to 11. 5.70 split last time. That's the best section it's got. If we're in the second best section, 577, it's going to go to the bend maybe alongside 4. You could get a funny dog leading round here, wouldn't usually lead. Track 1 did card out 567. That's a standout section for that one, mind. Ballinabola Phil, that's going to be so much. You can't really imagine that's going to lead, can you? Probably not. 3, possible, 16 to 1, Mr. P. Don't know. This race looks maybe a lot harder than you think. 5 looks the most likely leader, obviously, and they're not a little bit of battery in this one. So She's Dramatic. Cover win number 11 round here. So all these are exposed. There's running off in racing. 3 missed it. Well, Trap 2, the April 19 in quote youngster, leads up initially over 5. 5 tries to cut the corner. 2 seen it before. Soon 2 said no. 5 and 1 got crowded to get back to 3. So Trap 2, Ballinabola Phil, the April 19, has opened the doors here and he's gone about 3 lengths clear from Red Pandy Daffy. They're not getting anywhere near 2. I'll have to give this a boom. You don't get many April 19 winners winning. First time this ever won a race was September 2020. That's a boom. Ballinabola Phil, get it ready. Boom. 2 to winner. No, I didn't back it. 2 the winner. Who's second is going to be the 3, Pure Pamphylia. Well, that's unreal. That's for my mate Company. That's going to win there. So Trap 2 has won like an improving youngster on the downgrade. Wasn't on the downgrade and you won't get too many dogs. I have got the right race though, because that's bizarre. You won't get too many April 19s doing that. The race did look like you might get a funny winner. I wouldn't have gone that route. I would have gone probably 4. But Trap 2, Ballinabola Phil. See, I like my day. I'm not the greatest day, in fact, to be fair. So, but Trap 2, Ballinabola Phil. That's put me up a bit there. Trying to belter the old one, the mature dog. And that was win number 4 for that one round here. Wins at 6-1. Right, next up, Doncaster. What have we got there? Doncaster's going to be the 4.26. And we haven't got a show yet. But the Racing Post, they're like the 5. Cockney's gonna

odds on favourite. This time it's the reserve, so that's interesting. Track one is Fabulous Show for Joe Edgar, 9-2. Track two is Churo, Tom Holbron, 6-1. Three is the reserve, Elena the Best, Jimmy Fennick, 5-6 favourite. Four is Annick Hawk, Angie Harrison, 7-1. Five is Vacant, six is Solway Ernie, Darren Little, 3-1. So three, Elena the Best thing comes into this as a reserve. That's been running well of late. She was a good second last time out in 28.94 and ran well. She stayed on behind Opera Boy, didn't get beaten too far. And she's in decent enough form as well. She's young enough to improve and she should go well. But this is, you know, if you look at her recent form, winning-wise, she's won back on the 5th of August in 29.07 in A5 company. I'm surprised she's odds on. I have to say, Elena the Best. I think she's got a chance, but I wouldn't have pitched her in this short. Track one, Fabulous Show. Now, been off the track for a little while since July. Came back with a nice run last time out. Admittedly, he's got to find a little bit on the clock to take the prize here. But nevertheless, I think Ron will run well here. It's nicely drawn on the inside to run well. She came into season back on the 26th of July. She's run about 12 weeks out of season, and she's got to go nicely here.

comes the hat. And they're away with three shows tonight, early with one, then 6, 4, and 2. But into the first band here is Fabulous Show, leads up with the 3-6, getting a nice position, Ernie. Then 4 and 2, and down the far side they go. And Fabulous Show out in front here, leading up with 3 in 2nd. Elena the best, then 6, 4, and 2. Around the penultimate bend, fitness may still be a problem for the 1 here, Fabulous Show, as Elena the best puts it down on the wide outside. And 3 now goes on with 1, then 6, 4, and 2 to kick off the final bend here. It's Elena the best out in front, needs the line and will get the line. Elena the best won it, time for the mind. Is between 2 Churro and Solway only, but the odds on favourite 1-1.

and they're about to load up. Lead to Gold walking forward, followed by Uomo Valeroso. Hayati in the white sleeves, followed forward by Desert Move.

where the black star is Kalaba. The next one, I'm waiting. Stephen's Secret, and also Encounter. Stephen's Secret going in, and Encounter will be the last. Encounter and Kieran Fallon. That's it. Ready, and they're away. Off and racing. Stephen's Secret slow and a little awkward. Lead to goal cutting across in the orange and grey jacket behind runners. And on the inside is Yomo Valoroso, quite handy. Moving up now, Encounter, and looking to get across. And Encounter does so under Kieran Fallon. From I Am Royal, Billy Longnan is second in the blue and white jacket. Calabra is third, driven along from the favourite Hayati in fourth. Black sleeves, or rather white sleeves, black cap. They're followed black jacket by Desert Move just behind Yomo Valoroso. Stephen's Secret and lead to gold at the back of the field as they swing the turn. Inside the three, passing halfway in this Unibet British Stallion Studs EBF Novice Stakes Encounter, setting the target, shadowed by I Am Royal. Hayati is now being driven hard on the outside to try and go get these front two. Calabra battling on under pressure. Then Yomo Valoroso heading down to the final furlong and a half. Encounter by a couple of lengths. I Am Royal now. Hayati begins to kick in, and Hayati charging at Encounter, and is going to get there pretty readily in the end. Just had to be stoked up and wins going away. Hayati, the strong favourite, wins the opener. From Encounter, I Am Royal, and Yomo Valoroso in fourth.

0: the guys, Kevin.
1: Yes, thanks, guys. You just heard from Henry de Bromhead on Extra. Fran, I think this is a very interesting runner stepping back up in trip, only for the second time, Apples of Brazil.
2: Yeah, lightly raced type. Made a good return to action after a year off and winning on chasing debut. And I thought, like you did, Kevin, emerged with plenty of credit down a distance at the Listowel Festival. Indeed, if he didn't, after being outpaced, getting close to the second last, and again lost momentum at the last, he may well have got half a length to three quarters of a length closer to the winner of Castle de Motts. And back up in trip here, he definitely looks like the grey in shot will improve for that experience, and it's a well worth to go here today given the nature of conditions which will suit and the prize winning offer at this stage of the season. That said though, Gorgeous Tom without a win for almost 2 years, great three chase success as novice at Cork in November 24, he's got a golden opportunity to back a cracking effort to play to gain a win here today in a race I think the style of racing should suit, and he's got Crow Park alongside him who bombed out in this race last year. Dual grade one went over fences. Crow Park, he struggled a little bit through last season. Gorgeous Tom probably did to an extent also, but recent race fitness for Gorgeous Tom, definitely a big plus here today.
1: Well, that was obviously a cracking run in the Galway Plate. He's a hard horse to win with though, Fran, isn't he, to be fair? He's been a good summer, he hasn't won in 2 years.
2: Yeah, and I did ask Henry Bromhead on Extra, was he tempted to put cheap piece on him at any stage? He said it has been mentioned, but as of yet not, so we'll see about that today. But I think the nature of the race and the way it could pan out from Kevin is Ford style of racing, and the way he jumps and that recent race fitness gives him an edge over his rivals. Looks like Apples of Brazil will be ridden cold and could be one to take him on in a manner perhaps of a previous winner, which caused a little bit of a shock, or previous graded winner.
1: Yeah, I spoke to Jack Kennedy coming back in off Chance of Wet Morning on Extra, and he just thought when asked him about Croke Park, he would improve from his first run back.
2: Yeah, he's got a good record fresh in his early days, but looking at him in the ring today, I thought he'd look like he'd obviously improve further run. That said, it's not that long ago. He's running to a really high level over fences and doesn't have to calibre horses Hartwood to take on in this race this year.
1: Yes, indeed, Hartwood, of course, winning the race last season. Croke Park was back in third on that occasion. 6-4 on the Gorgeous Tom. Looks like Jack and Darrow Keefe are going to bounce out upside.
3: Graded chase over 2 miles, 7 furlongs. 17 fences to jump. Gorgeous Tom over the first in the lead from Croke Park. Already well clear of the Grey Apples of Brazil and Small Craft Warning. Going to the second fence, the first of the ditches. Croke Park just out jumped Gorgeous Tom. Good 8 lengths in front of Apples of Brazil and Small Craft Warning. The outsider is last of the quartet. Croke Park presses on by a couple of lengths. Gorgeous Tom, followed by Apples of Brazil and Small Craft Warning in single file. Coming across to the two fences before the straight, 3 and 4 this time. Croke Park and Jack Kennedy in the lead from Gorgeous Tom and Darrow Keefe on board the short odds favourite. Continuing clear of Apples of Brazil, Sean Flanagan and Small Craft Warning. Dan King, who has taken a heavy fall at the back of the field as they come to the fence before the straight. This will be fence number 4. Croke Park rejoined by Gorgeous Tom out in front of Apples of Brazil. Good to see that Dan King has walked away from his fall from Small Craft Warning, who continues on behind the three remaining in the race, Gorgeous Tom, Croke Park and Apples of Brazil. On to the two fences in the straight. On the right, Gorgeous Tom, on the left is Croke Park. Continuing clear of Apples of Brazil. To the fence nearest the stands and the last one next time. The matchbook betting exchange chase. It's Gorgeous Tom regaining the lead from Croke Park. The back marker is Apples of Brazil. Well spread out. Was the circuit in front of them and 11 fences left to jump. Striding on by a widening 4 lengths is Gorgeous Tom and Darrow Keefe from Croke Park, Jack Kennedy, Apples of Brazil and Sean Flanagan. Running uphill to the next fence, which is number 7. Gorgeous Tom, the leader from Croke Park. A well-beaten third last year. Third of the three is Apples of Brazil. making the turn to the next fence, which will be 10 from the finish. Gorgeous Tom's lead has been reduced by Croke Park back within a couple of lengths. And a little bit closer is Apples of Brazil. Rising at the next, Gorgeous Tom, Croke Park and Apples of Brazil. Racing over the mound and soon to run downhill to the next couple of fences. It's Gorgeous Tom, the leader from Croke Park and Apples of Brazil. Another 9 fences left to jump. As they head for the halfway point, Gorgeous Tom, reeling again in between fences by Croke Park, is now within a length, 6 to 7 lengths to Apples of Brazil. On to the next stage. Gorgeous Tom, Croke Park, a length between them. Out in front of Apples of Brazil. Facing the second ditch, Gorgeous Tom, the leader from Croke Park, and then Apples of Brazil as they turn down the far side with 7 fences left to jump. Gorgeous Tom with just a half a length to spare now over Croke Park. 5-6 lengths to Apples of Brazil. 7 to jump. As they're almost at the completion of a circuit. Gorgeous Tom and Croke Park as they rise, followed by Apples of Brazil as they go through their starting point with 6 fences to go. With a slim advantage, Gorgeous Tom from Croke Park. And once more, there's 8 lengths to Apples of Brazil. Middle fence in the back straight, Gorgeous Tom re-establishes a lead of a length and a half over Croke Park and then Apples of Brazil. Last ditch at the end of the back straight, 5 from the finish. Gorgeous Tom up over from Croke Park, who fiddled out over it. And then Apples of Brazil, still in single file, turning out of the back straight. 4 fences to jump. The matchbook betting exchange chase. Gorgeous Tom and Croke Park still 1 and 2, followed by Apples of Brazil, much closer in third, as they head for the fences along the side. Gorgeous Tom by a length to Croke Park, 4 to 5 lengths to Apples of Brazil. Approaching the fourth last is Gorgeous Tom and Croke Park, followed by Apples of Brazil, half a mile to go and 3 fences to jump. Gorgeous Tom goes back into a lead of a length and a half over Croke Park. In touch is Apples of Brazil. At the third last fence, Gorgeous Tom is over from Croke Park and Apples of Brazil. 3 furlongs to race and 2 fences remaining. Out in front is Gorgeous Tom by 4 now to Croke Park, pushed and shoved along in second and might yet be pressed for that spot by Apples of Brazil. Turning in for the final 2 fences, it's Gorgeous Tom out in front from Croke Park and Apples of Brazil at the second last. It's Gorgeous Tom safely over from Croke Park, who backed off 2 out. Apples of Brazil, the near side, out clear with 1 fence remaining in the matchbook betting exchange. Chase is Gorgeous Tom. And Darrow Keefe at the last is over from Croke Park and Apples of Brazil. Apples of Brazil untidy at the last, but up to the line. Gorgeous Tom is streets ahead of them here. Repeats matchbook betting exchange. Chase wins for Darrow Keefe and Henry de Bromet. Second Croke Park, Apples of Brazil third.
1: Very straightforward for our favourite, Gorgeous Tom records his 5th win of his career, first since 2024. Wins in the colours of the Enviro Green Housing Services Limited. Double in the card. Second double in 2 days for Henry de Bromet and Darrow Keefe.
2: Yeah, and Darren enjoyed that in my Wundy Cavendish horse after running a cracker in the Galway Plate. Found himself as anticipated in on the front end, but he really jumped from fence to fence here today. Dara sitting into him at plenty of the obstacles. Croke Park making his seasonal debut and running in this race for the 2nd year in succession. He went one better this year, beating a similar margin in 2nd, 3rd last year at Hartwood. But Gorgeous Tom, with his recent race fitness to the 4 ideal conditions and a 4th style of racing that saw him really jump from fence to fence here today, has just proven too good. And I see him back in the winner's enclosure. He had a rough trip in the English Grand National, didn't run too badly at all on that occasion, given how he was hampered on a couple of of times, and he also ran very well in the Brown Advisories and also in four to Lecky Watson. So it's not that long ago he's running to a high level and just found things a little bit hot from last year. But on the back of that very good run, where he gave way to a lot of the runners with Patrick O'Brien taking off a claim in the Galway Plate, it's good to see him back in here today, and the extra couple of furlongs have definitely enhanced him as well here today, as did the nature of the small field, and it's a confidence boosting win, and he just seemed to get through the race at all stages. And as mentioned, Derek Heath, joy to watch him here today. He would enjoy riding this horse like he did here today, and every time he was with him, he was there with a willing partner.
1: He was indeed. He's been a good servant to Connections. He's been a great money spinner. He's picked up plenty of prize money along the way, and he just had no luck in the Grand National. It wasn't once or twice. He was on a couple of occasions. He was hampered.
2: Exactly. Lucky not to be brought down, and you know, he's still running not a bad race considering all of that. But on the back of that run where he's kept fresh for the Galway Plate, cracking effort then, and given the ground conditions and the time of the year, this race not as strong as when it was won perhaps by his tail companion as the winner, at least Hardfoot last year, but he's well placed to maximum effect to gain a nice success. And you know, if the weather stays like it is for the upcoming weeks, he's got a window of opportunity to go and follow up somewhere along the line. But one would think Connections would be thinking of spring festivals for him on the back of his success here today if the rain does come and the ground deteriorates in the coming weeks.
1: Happens in Brazil, make the trip today.
2: Outclassed or found things
1: probably
2: happening
1: a bit
2: quick.
1: A little bit of everything.
2: He looked like at this stage he was going to be second, but on ratings and overall form, he's probably ran to his level to an extent. Crow Park, he's also going to improve for a seasonal debut. It's like he almost got a little second wind after last rally Crow Park. He should be all the better for that, and time will tell where he fits in. But the winner is on a roll at present. But race fitness and small field forward style racing.
0: Antonio and the dark sleeves on a yellow jacket just ahead of Risking the Ground in maroon and white. Then Down Memory Lane and Crabilly took it in fourth and fifth positions. Behind those is South of the Border, a yellow and red, the mainly blue of Matterhorn, and the grey on the left, Ile Francais. On their way then towards fence number two, not too strong an early pace, and Saint Segal is the one who sets it. The second fence got over it with a couple of lengths advantage. Tornio just in second place, and then Risking the Ground off to the extreme right is Down Memory Lane. It goes a much shorter route than the others early on. Crabilly is next towards the left, green and yellow with a white cap. Almost right on his tail is South of the Border as they get to number three. Then Matterhorn and Ile Francais. So they run to the winning post, and a bit of a run now before they'll take fence number four, which is way over the far side. They settle down with 10 lengths between them. It's about a length and a half lead for Saint Segal, and Kieran Gethings in the orange colours turns away to the far side. Gavin Sheehan, yellow and dark blue, Antonio running in second. Then Richie McLennan, Down Memory Lane, green and yellow, the maroon and white, Risking the Ground, Charlie Todd. About a length further back, green and yellow jacket, white cap for Harry Cobden on Crabilly. Matterhorn in blue and pink, Tristan Durrell probably narrowly behind Brendan Powell in yellow and red on South of the Border. Harry Skelton, grey jacket, Ile Francais, jumped him off in last position and has maintained that, and most he'd be 10 lengths off the leader, which continues to be Saint Segal, who is now entering the back straight. Seven more to jump. Saint Segal over Tornio and Down Memory Lane. They'll be virtually matching strides, second and third. In fact, jumping over that Down Memory Lane wasn't quite as quick as Tornio, so touchdown in third. Risking the Ground, Crabilly, South of the Border, and behind those, and then Matterhorn and Ile Francais. Second of the fence is far side. Two or three length lead for Saint Segal in the orange, always been out in front. Took that well to Tornio, just about in second place, yellow and dark blue colours. Then moving through into third now is Risking the Ground from towards a running rail Down Memory Lane. Crabilly is wider of those as they jump five from the finish. Then South of the Border and Matterhorn, and still content to be three lengths behind those. Grey jacket of Ile Francais at the rear of the field. So they've almost completed a circuit. They're down to the final fence, the far side. Saint Segal. with about a length and a half, 2 length lead. The field of eight, though, continue to be very well bunched. Second position, Tornio, and then Risking the Ground and Cribilli together 3-4, as Down Memory Lane against the running rail drops into 5. South of the border, wide in the yellow and red, is narrowly behind him, and Ile Francais is now level with Matterhorn. They continue to be the last couple of runners, though, so they're on the way to the home turn. Bit of a run before they'll get to the third last fence. Left alone in front is Saint-Sigal in the orange. Tornio has always been his nearest pursuer. Risking the Ground is very narrowly in third by about a neck or so to Cribilli. Then Down Memory Lane. Behind Down Memory Lane, wider of him is South of the Border. Then Matterhorn and Ile Francais. So now they level up for home. The last three fences coming up. Saint-Sigal to Tornio in second. Cribilli taking third position now from Risking the Ground as they jump the third last. South of the Border on the tails of those. Then comes Ile Francais. Matterhorn has dropped out of contention at the rear. Down Memory Lane is on the right. Two to take from there. It's a wide open race as now Tornio comes to Saint-Sigal. Cribilli behind those. On the right is South of the Border in the yellow and red, putting in a good challenge. It was Tornio just the leader there. To on the extreme right, South of the Border, Saint-Sigal behind those. They're followed by Cribilli. Ile Francais is fifth and 10 lengths behind those. Tornio comes down towards the last with South of the Border in the yellow and red, trying to draw level. Final fence, Tornio bit low but landed by a half length to South of the Border. Cribilli challenging him. It's Tornio and Gavin Sheehan in front and Will Wim. Second place, South of the Border. Cribilli in third. And then came Saint-Sigal and Ile Francais.
4: And in fair effort, Narston. Led last 2 runs ago, 17.34. 22 spots, nearly 3 lengths beyond that time last time, but didn't lead. Behind Skirtmeyer. And Skirtmeyer, dependable operator. She is. Trap 6 Cockney 10. Now he hit the Liz last time. D3, no more to do. Keeps the jacket. PB last time. 9-2. It's about 5-4, 1-6 winning. Possibly looking at that if I was going to go here. Trap 5 just behind Rising Apollo last time, the 7th of October. Don't think you'll get a wide margin winner here. I think it could be a bit of a wild finish. Ayres running in favourite in 3, 30 Bear, not running a sprint for a while. Off in rail, fires up with the boxes, early toe from 1, Abigail Sunny. She does like to let them have it early, and she's gone all in. 6 cut the corner, managed to go around 2nd, 2 on the rails, 5 out wide, freeze in traffic. Well, trap 1, Abigail Sunny, an absolute free pass, the princess of a bitch, and she's going to get an early boom, boom. Won the winner, nearly said something else. So trap 1 bolts up, she's won 19 now round here. You've got to like her, you'd love to have her. Box office bitch indeed, and trap 1, the winner, comfortable. Wins by
5: 2 minutes to post time, 2 minutes.

0: like Ice Cube's going to be one of the first to be offered up here. Lily Margot's getting a little bit restless down at the start. Lily Margot goes in. Ice Cube will be next. Vegas Virtue goes in. Trinculo and Napoleon will be the next two. Blue Hill, Fickle McSelfish, and Far Far Out to come forward as well. Fickle McSelfish, and then Far Far Out. Fickle McSelfish is in. Blue Hill and Far Far Out. All in. Stand by. Gates back and away they go. They're racing for the conference and events at Nottingham Racecourse Handicap Division 2 over the mile and 75 yards. And Fickle McSelfish has come through just about lead. Lily Margot had some pace on paper and has proved it in the race as well. Followed down then on the rail in third by Ice Cube, the well-supported favourite. Napoleon is also down on the rail there in the beige jacket. The orange cap sitting in mid-division is Vega's Virtue. Blue Hill, the big white face and the sheepskin noseband is coming to the turn rather wide. Towards the rear of the field at the moment, Trinculo and Far Far Out. Trinculo just the back marker, in behind Far Far Out as they make the turn. Fickle McSelfish is the leader in the red and white colours, followed by Lily Margot around the outer in second. Ice Cube's got a lovely posse there down on the rail in third position, saving all the ground. Followed then by Vega's Virtue. Blue Hill is turning into the straight three or four wide. Followed then by Napoleon, Trinculo and Far Far Out as they swing into the home straight with four furlongs left to go. Fickle McSelfish leads at the moment for Tom Marquin. Travelling well in the slipstream is Lily Margot in second. Ice Cube, the black cap towards the right, is racing in third. Fourth spot there for Vega's Virtue. Blue Hill is trying to get going down the centre of the track, but is at a tough trip. Then Far Far Out and Napoleon at the rear of the field is Trinculo as they make their way down towards the final 2.5 furlongs. Lily Margot travels quite strongly and has now gone past Fickle McSelfish, who's hoisted the white flag. But here comes Vega's Virtue, who's also staying on well and towards the far side, still staying on his Ice Cube. Down towards the closing stage as they come. Three across the track. Vega's Virtue just about goes on to Ice Cube. Lily Margot still battling on in between all three of them as they make their way down towards the final half furlong. Vega's Virtue just to Ice Cube and Lily Margot. Vega's Virtue sticking a neck out to in second position Ice Cube as they go to the line. Vega's Virtue. Vega's Virtue's beaten Ice Cube. Lily Margot finished in third. Fourth or so. Far, far out.
1: Also Dream Jet got grey, 22-1, all seven go. We had two in the first, seven in the last at Wetherby as we draw to a close their first fixture back this autumn. Let's get back to Martin and Peter.
2: Yeah, cheers, Nick. And it really has been a day this afternoon for one jockey, really, Jonathan Burke. He's had three winners, so he gives them all another chance today because he's not riding in this one, but they're on the way down to the start. Centurion's Sister, fancied by many. Danny McMenamin's looking for his second winner on the card for this horse's trainer, Nicky Richards. And this mare's been in form. First-time cheek pieces at Market Raisin last time. The cheek pieces are back. I asked Danny earlier on Extra, what about the handicap mark reverting into handicaps today, and he said he's optimistic off this rating with this mare, Centurion Sister, Martin.
3: Yeah, she won ever so well, didn't she, at Market Racing. She was favourite for that race, and maybe it wasn't the deepest of contests, but she really travelled strongly and quickened up well to put the race to bed to win very easily, and it appeared that there was certainly some improvement for the fitting of cheap pieces that day. The runner-up Waymaker has come out and run with credit a couple of times since, including in handicap company, so a little bit of substance to that performance, I think, at Market Racing, and she deserved a little bit of a rise in the weights as a result of it, but she's still got a little bit of potential, I think, and to be fair to her, although it took her a little while to win, she's been very consistent, hasn't she? But this isn't a bad little race for the grade. I think it's stronger than some 0-105s.
2: Well, she improved in cheap pieces. Far Echo's been loving it in cheap pieces of late. Won at Worcester and Newton Abbott. Ran well in second at Plumpton as well, but the handicap has not missed this one. Up £23. Far Echo number 4.
3: Yeah, that's a little bit of a concern, isn't it? So a case of whether that mark is just starting to catch up potentially with him, but only a 5-year-old, he's obviously come into the best form of his life recently, and he can give another good account, I'm sure. I thought Fine Point would go well for Adam Nicol. Ryan Manny are back on board. Looked like he was sure to win at Kelso last time out when he got to the front of the third last and possibly just ended up making his effort a little bit earlier than ideal for him. I think he possibly wants delivering a little bit later than he was on that occasion, but £2 rise in the weight should leave him on a good mark. I think Ryan's back on board today. He won on it at Hexham back in the spring, and there should be a bit of pace to follow with the likes of No One Tells Me Nothing, and potentially Dream Jet as well, so I think he'll be able to smuggle his way through the pack, and I'd expect Fine Point to go very well again.
2: Yeah, need to mention No One Tells Me Nothing, by the way, who's been off 175 days, but this horse did well at Musselburgh and at Ludlow. Had cheap pieces Musselburgh, blinkers at Ludlow. Blinkers are on for a second time today, so there's a lot of improvement with headgear in this race, and No One Tells Me Nothing, another one that cannot be ruled out. This is the Watch Race Replays on Racing TV. Handicap Hurdle, the last of the day. With thanks, here's Gareth.
4: Runners then coming forward. And they're off. Over 2 miles at 3.5 furlongs in the Watch Race Replays on Racing TV Handicap Hurdle. And No One Tells Me Nothing and Centurion Sister. Market leaders are the leaders in the race itself over Flight at number one, with Close Up in behind them, Far Echo in the beige jacket, as they now come quickly onto the second flight. The grey is Got Grey over to the inside, almost white grey, this Got Grey. Brian Hughes on board, the best turned out winner, who races in the early stages alongside Stream Jet, who's in the light green. And then at the back end of the field early on are Fine Point and Westerton, as again tightly grouped, and at a gentle pace they work their way left-handed out of the back straight for the first time. And it is Benjamin Macy on board No One Tells Me Nothing, who now goes on into a clear lead and shows by just under a length from Centurion Sister, the only mare in the race. She's in second and a little keen, with in behind them Dream Jet, and then Got Grey with Far Echo deeper out, and the final couple of Fine Point and Westerton as they now straighten up towards the first of the three flights in the home run. So with the white face Centurion Sister, she goes on there from on the outside No One Tells Me Nothing, so they continue to exchange the lead. Centurion Sister just inclined to slightly overdo things. That's the advantage though, going down towards what will be the final flight after another circuit of Weatherby. No One Tells Me Nothing with the stars on the sleeves and cap, and then Dream Jet hops over that in third at Dream Jet, just in front of Got Grey, and then a little wider out is Far Echo, and still at the back run both Fine Point and Westerton as they pass the winning post now, with a circuit remaining in this Watch Race Replays on Racing TV Handicap Hurdle. It is Centurion Sister, Danny McMenamin and Nicky Richards both looking for a double on today's card. And swinging out towards the far side of the track, in front of No One Tells Me Nothing in second, then Dream Jet, Got Grey, Fine Point and Far Echo, having a bit of of a tough trip there. Far Echo around the turn was trapped a little wide. Westerton back over the smaller obstacles today, very much in touch over towards the inside of Far Echo at the moment as they take off the next flight. At the leading pair, Centurion Sister was the much more assured. No One Tells Me Nothing, who was rather slow, noticeably slow, lost a length or two in the air there as they now move on through their point of departure. And from here, about a mile still to cover. Centurion Sister, good again from No One Tells Me Nothing, who was better that time. With him behind them, Dream Jet and Far Echo. Then Fine Point as they lift off at the final one going down the back. Got Grey and Westerton are at the rear of the field, but remaining in touch as they press on now towards the end of the back straight. In the left-handed turn, it is Centurion Sister bidding to follow up a recent market raising success. The favourite in front by half a length at the moment over No One Tells Me Nothing in second. And then Far Echo, her gain, is obliged to race wide around the next bend. Dream Jet, in contrast, is skimming the rails. In between horses, Fine Point, Got Grey bumped along, but remains in touch, and so too Westerton at the rear. So swinging on in and racing now towards the third last flight. It is Centurion Sister. She was a little bit keen in the early stages of the race, but heading towards the end of the race, she's still ahead and travelling seemingly quite well. Over No One Tells Me Nothing, who's being worked on. Good there, Centurion Sister. A heavy fall in behind them from Fine Point as they now race down towards the second last. It is Centurion Sister who has the lead. Crosses two out with four lengths in hand over No One Tells Me Nothing and Dream Jet as they now head down towards the final flight. Looking back to that third flight from home, both the fallen horse and rider are up and hopefully okay, but it is Centurion Sister all by herself. Wings the final flight. The race looks to be hers. In second place, No One Tells Me Nothing, now being pressed by Far Echo, but it is Centurion Sister who's proving much too good for these and will run out a very fluid winner. A double on the card for Danny McMenamin and Nicky Richards. Centurion Sister probably the easiest winner of the day. From Far Echo and No One Tells Me Nothing, back in fourth was Dream Jet.
1: Yeah, and on a day where I think competitive races and good finishes despite small fields had rather been the theme, that's anything but in the last. That was impressive from Centurion Sister, who's made it 2 from 2 since the cheap piece supplied hard at the top of the market, 13-8, and just guided home in the end. Danny McMenamin for Nicky Richards. Greystoke owners, they've got one to look forward to. No immediate entries for Centurion Sister, but that was impressive. Right, we're going to go to Kempton for their next. It's a nursery for which Noble Prince has been backed. Give Charlie Appleby another winner on the day. Had one over at Nottingham, 11-8, Arctic Tsar 9-4, Rupert the Brave 4-1, 15-2, Gaiaban 8-1 now, and it's 12th and bigger the rest. All seven go. Here's Tom Ball.
5: Yeah, thanks, Nick. A good little nursery, this one, I think. And there is the favourite, Noble Prince, in shot, as Billy Lochnan bids for that Gordon Richards record come the end of the year. He rides the favourite here, Son of Frankel, another Dubawi mare who's beautifully bred. Bred to be certainly better than the mark of 82, which is what he's been allotted after four runs so far. It was a nursery debut that he made last time out when the blindfold was removed a little bit late from the stalls. That gives some cause for excuse. Cheap pieces left on today, and provided everything goes more smoothly out of the gates this time, you'd expect Noble Prince to be bang there or thereabouts. However, Arctic Tsar, second in the market, is a fascinating contender. He absolutely bolted in last time out to make it 2 on the bounce. This was at Kempton Park, over 7 furlongs. He steps up in trip to a mile. Just 2 weeks ago, he put up that impressive performance, the Son of Kodiak, and was earned a £12 hike in the weights for that. So you can understand how it's going to be a fair bit tougher for him after that assessment from the handicapper, but at the same time, he's improving clearly, and perhaps this extra furlong will elicit a little bit more improvement. It's quite possible, and the market is very much speaking in his favour too. 15-8 now, from 5-2 a few moments ago, Arctic Tsar. That's just playing up a little bit, isn't it, Rupert the Brave, number 3, having a 4th start today. Obviously all of these are fairly inexperienced, this being a nursery, although towards the back end of the season, so a couple of these have had a little more experience than the rest, including my Ali Baba and Magical Life. But Rupert the Brave has had just the 3 starts so far and makes his handicap debut today. It's fairly solid in the market, around about 4-1. Goes here for Marco Gianni and Ollie Cole, and did run pretty well, I thought, at this track last time out. That was a novice 30 days ago to finish third. I just wonder whether a mark of 82 is a touch on the harsh side for this nursery debut. And the other one to give a mention to for sure is Al Gahabain for Rab Havlin, Jonathan Eddie Gosden in the Shadwell Silks. This is a son of Dubawi, who was tried in a conditions contest last time out at Newbury. That was a stiffer task than what he faces today, and this is a first-time handicap, and he could be better than a mark of 85 if his pedigree is anything to go by, and indeed if his only victory to date is anything to go by as well. Hood is plonked on him for the first time. Right, last couple are going forward. It's fairly tight now at the top of the market. Noble Prince 13-8. I'm with Arctic Star at 2-1. Here's Simon.
3: Racing the Tri-Univers new improved Ackerboost Nursery Handicap, Arctic Czar on this hat-trick on the inside of Lady Caroline Lamb. A couple of lengths away then to Noble Prince, now taking closer order quite rapidly under Billy Lochnan in the blue jacket. Rupert the Brave is settled back into fourth ahead of Magical Life, and then my Ali Baba and Al Gayaban is the back marker. Arctic Czar and Noble Prince slightly apart, but disputing the pace from Lady Caroline Lamb. Rupert the Bear in fourth, and then Magical Life, followed by, in the black and pink jacket, my Ali Baba, and the Shadwell colours, Al Gayaban is the back marker, hooded for the first time. Swinging right-handed, exiting the back straight on their way to the 4 furlong mark of the half-mile pole and passing halfway. Rounding the right-hander, then Arctic Czar on the inside of Noble Prince, followed by Lady Caroline Lamb in third, just third, ahead of Rupert the Brave. Magical Life is back in fifth in the red and blue jacket, and they're followed then by my Ali Baba, and lastly Al Gayaban, now being asked to move on, just hanging slightly down towards the final quarter. Arctic Czar, Noble Prince ridden along, likewise Lady Caroline Lamb, though she's staying on down the outside, the far side. Rupert the Brave now being delivered. Arctic Czar taken on by Rupert the Brave and Lady Caroline Lamb as they race on inside the final furlong. Arctic Czar and Rupert the Brave, these two fighting it out. Arctic Czar fighting all the way as they head up towards the line. Arctic Czar beginning to get back up again. It's going to be tight. Arctic Czar near side of Rupert the Brave, and they were well clear of Noble Prince and Maya Ali Baba.
6: Yeah, the last time out track winner, who was bidding for a hat trick, Arctic Czar, up against over on the far side. It's a bit tighter. Rupert the Brave, who would have been fancied by a few, I would say, on nursery debut. Could give no more by this point. Noble Prince further back, the five as well, my Ali Baba fancies the near side, waiting for the judge to confirm it, and it is all the rage. Arctic Czar to have completed the hat-trick on the Betfair Exchange, the photo finish market. Just need it confirmed. Horse number 2 from 3. It does look to have been that way, but a good finish to the nursery race, 2 of the 9. Microscope out over the pixels.

0: Christensen see the head on replay potentially on that race as well at Kempton, but that can follow with Tom on extra, and we'll do once we've got a moment. But handicap chase over 507 at 507, the next at Punchdown, Aurea Fortuna 5-4, 7-2 Harbour Highway, Giant Haystacks 4-1, Mike Cullen 13-2, 12 Bardos, which will go to the team.
1: Yes, thanks, Nick. Aurora Fortuna is our favourite, of course. Tony Martin off a fine success, of course, fine season with some big race pots. Pound and Ajar, of course, Galway Hurdle, and Alphonse Legrand winning his second English Cesar race the other day. He's looking for another winner here, Aurora Fortuna. Last year's winner, he won it off 96 last year, Fran. He's off 103 today.
2: Yeah, and he looked like this race could be a target from Kevin Baister. Very promising return to action when he was 4-14 at Listowel. He travelled very well down towards the inside on that occasion, and just where they bypassed the second last fence, it looked to me at least like he just got tired from that point on. It wasn't knocked about, and he's back here bidding to win this race for the second year in succession. He's a relatively lightly raced horse for his connections, but he's been very consistent, and indeed he gained a good success over hurdles also at Galway Festival a couple of years ago. So that win came off a mark of 101 over hurdles. So there's definitely scope, I think, here of his current rating with progression from that run, that return to action at Listowel. And I think crucially for him, he's got his ground here today.
1: Yeah, very much so. Won this race last year under Derek O'Connor. He's obviously riding his second favourite, Harbour Highway. And Finney Maguire steps in for Tony Martin's charge this year. Harbour Highway, we're just commenting him in the parade room beforehand. He looks like a horse just coming out of a field, doesn't he? For a horse who's had a few runs this season already.
2: He does indeed. He's very big girth. So he is, and he's got blinkers on today in place of the visors which he wore in his previous start. He cheap piece on the previous time to that, and look, when he's on song he can be very capable, and maybe a smaller field here today may well suit, or maybe it's less competitive on a more galloping test than what he experienced both at Galway and at Listowel last time. He just went from travelling well at Listowel to going over effectively under pressure, and hence to change a headgear here today. But no doubt if they change the headgear and maybe back on right-handed on a bigger track with a smaller field, might see him at his best here today. But he's going to need all of Derek O'Connor's assistance, I think, to get him motivated.
1: Very much so. Giant Haystacks is our second favourite. Now, one of the duo of Ross O'Sullivan runners, Darren McGill on Giant Haystacks. And Fran, his last couple of runs have been very disappointing indeed, most notably at Wexford the last day.
2: Yeah, and was good when he won at Wexford in July, but his two runs since then he struggled, and it's just hard to face into him on the back of them runs. He looked on to more progression after winning at Wexford, and one of them runs came in an extremely competitive race at the Galway Festival. The last run though wasn't all that good a run by any means, given the company he was keeping. But I think bidding to win for second year in succession is Tony Martin's horse, and he should be hard to beat.
3: His handicap chase 2 miles, 5 furlongs ahead of them. The early leader is Mike Cullen from Giant Haystacks, and the inside Mags Nelson with for company Harbour Highway, and Father Gilligan's Voyage, and wide of them is Aurea Fortuna, then Revolute, Ned and Subset. Coming to jump the first of 15 fences, the leader is Mike Cullen from Harbour Highway, Aurea Fortuna, Giant Haystacks, Father Gilligan's Voyage, and Mags Nelson, then Revolute, Ned. Finally, Subset, fence number 2 before the straight. Building up a lead of over 4 lengths is Mike Cullen and John Gleeson. Up over the second from Giant Haystacks. Pick on landing and last there by Subset. Giant Haystacks, the mount of Dada McGill, disputing second with Father Gilligan's Voyage and Pandora Brizzledon. With those two is Harbour Highway. And last year's winner, Derek O'Connor, went on board the reopposing Aurea Fortuna. This quartet followed to the third fence by Mags Nelson, Lee Shanahan, then Revolute Ned and Andrew Kennedy. Extreme stand side is Aurea Fortuna, Finney Maguire, and Subset Billy Coonan. Final fence in the circuit's time. Clear of the field is Mike Cullen from Giant Haystacks. Improving into third is Mags Nelson from Father Gilligan's Voyage. Then Revolute Ned, Aurea Fortuna, Subset, and all of a sudden Harbour Highway is now trailing the field. 11 fences to jump. Out clear is Mike Cullen from Giant Haystacks, Father Gilligan's Voyage, Mags Nelson, Revolute Ned is three behind Audio Fortuna, Subset and Harbour Highway. Away from that fifth fence, My Column, the clear lead. Giant Haystacks, shading third is Father Gilligan's Voyage from Mags Nelson and Revolute Ned. Audio Fortuna and Subset race together, and finally Harbour Highway. Over the fence, the top of the track, My Column, followed by Father Gilligan's Voyage, Giant Haystacks, Mags Nelson, Revolute Ned, Audio Fortuna, Subset and Harbour Highway. Running downhill to the next two fences, nine to jump. My Column maintains a clear advantage over Father Gilligan's Voyage, moving on from Giant Haystacks in third, then Revolute Ned and Mags Nelson, Audio Fortuna, Subset and Harbour Highway. And now to the ditch. One of two ditches in the race. It's My Column further clear from Father Gilligan's Voyage, Giant Haystacks just third from Mags Nelson, then Revolute Ned, Audio Fortuna, Subset and Harbour Highway. Returning to the back straight. Seven fences to jump. Still with a sizable advantage is My Column and John Gleeson, Father Gilligan's Voyage, Pandora Brazilian in second, and Mags Nelson, Lee Shanahan. Alongside Mags Nelson is Giant Haystacks and Dada McGill, and then Revolute Ned and Andrew Kennedy over the first one in the back straight. Then Audio Fortuna and Finney Maguire subset, pushed along by Billy Coonan, and further behind is Harbour Highway and Derek O'Connor. Six to jump. Mike Collins' lead has been reduced by Revolute Ned taking up second from Father Gilligan's Voyage, then Giant Haystacks, followed by Mags Nelson, and then Audio Fortuna and subset out in front of Harbour Highway. Last on the far side, five from the finish, My Column came up well. Father Gilligan's Voyage has wrestled back second from Revolute Ned, the Giant Haystacks, Mags Nelson and Audio Fortuna, Discount but Subset and Harbour Highway. Five furlongs to run, four fences to jump, the Matchbook Betting Exchange Amateurs Handicap Chase. Continuing in the lead is My Column. From Father Gilligan's Voyage, with alongside Revolute Ned, improving into fourth is Audio Fortuna, and then Mags Nelson and Giant Haystacks. The fence, which was their first four out this time. My Column with half a mile to go. Leads by less than three lengths to Revolute Ned, gone into third Audio Fortuna, and then Giant Haystacks fading is Father Gilligan's Voyage, and then Mags Nelson, three from the finish. It's My Column into it, not the best of jumps, and closed upon by both Revolute Ned and Audio Fortuna, further clear from Giant Haystacks to the home turn. Two fences to jump, My Column now been asked for more. From Revolute Ned, shaken up in third is Audio Fortuna, in they come for the final two fences. And it is My Column from Revolute Ned and Audio Fortuna, back fourth is Giant Haystacks. At the second last, it's My Column, the leader from Audio Fortuna, staying on into second ahead of Revolute Ned and then Giant Haystacks in between the last two fences. It is My Column from Audio Fortuna. Giant Haystacks comes again on the outside. At the final fence, it's My Column from Audio Fortuna and Giant Haystacks. It's these three up the run in. My Column from Giant Haystacks finishing strongly on the stand side. Giant Haystacks is going to get up and win it. Giant Haystacks and Dana McGill for Ross O'Sullivan have beaten.
4: We've got 15 fences to jump this time. This fence they come up now will be taken three times, and there's four of them vying for the lead at the first time of it. Favourite Gingerbread, black and white hoops on the sleeves, with Jacquot nearest to us in white and green. Yes Day is between those, and furthest from us, longest priced runner is Stillick. And behind that quartet, there is about a two-length gap to Puddles in the Park. Here's the maroon and light blue colours up to the running rail, and the two greys, the last couple of runners. Yes and Yes is dark blue and yellow colours. Karuma grey, a black, white and red set of silks. So off into the back straight they go on the run towards fence number two. Still close for the lead, three of them. Estilic on the running rail, Gingerbread in the centre, and Yes Day wider of those. That trio virtually in line. Jacquot just drops behind him, a length further back. He's very narrowly in front of Puddles in the Park, four and five. Yes and Yes Karuma Gray last couple of runners, but at most seven lengths first to last, and still quite a long way to go. They're inside the final 3 miles of the contest as they run to the first in the back straight. Over that and in front probably is Yes Day, purple and light blue, but if he is, it's only narrowly over Gingerbread. Scarlet Jacket, black and white hoops on the sleeves. Estilic in red and white colours is towards the inner of the racing surface as they get over the next fence down the far side. Jacour goes wide. Charlie Price in white and green colours. Following him wide, one of the greys, Yes and Yes. Lee Edwards in dark blue and yellow. Down to the next of the fences over the far side, number 4. And taking that, Karuma Gray continues to be the back marker. Estilic, red and white, has to be ridden along a little bit for a few strides down the far side. At one stage, he was disputing the lead. He'd be about fourth place now. Fence number 5 comes up. Yes Day, light blue sleeves. Touching down, about a neck, maybe a half length ahead. Gingerbread, the favorite. Black and white hoops on the sleeves in second position. Then Jacour as they leave the back straights. They've completed their first mile. Now they've 2.5 miles to go from here. Estilic towards the running rail in red and white. It's only just ahead of Puddles in the Park in maroon and light blue. And the pair of greys are still the last two. Yes Day and about 2 lengths behind him, Karuma Gray. So now moving towards the home straight with 10 more fences to jump. And in purple and light blue, John O'Neill Jr. on Yes Day with Brendan Powell, Scarlet Jacket, black and white hoops on the sleeves. Gingerbread, they're the leading pair. There's 3 almost in line behind him now. Jacour, Charlie Price, wide on the course, white and green. Megan Bevan is in red and white on Estilic, more towards the running rail. And Ashin Radford in purple, maroon and light blue on Puddles in the Park is about a neck behind in fifth place. They take the first in the straight. A dark blue and yellow jacket is Lee Edwards on Yes and Yes. And then Karuma Gray, Callum Pritchard, black, red and white combination. So now they move down the middle one of the 3 fences in the straight. And off to the left, Yes Day in front narrowly over Gingerbread. As now they've almost completed a circuit. So they've taken 7 fences. They've got 8 more to jump. Yes Day to Gingerbread. On the right is Estilic. On the left is Jacour. One from the right is Puddles in the Park. And then only a length and a half behind him to Yes and Yes, and a similar margin to Karuma Gray. Final fence down the straight. So a race now towards the completion of this circuit. One more circuit to go in this Enigma flooring handicap chase. Yes Day leading. Neck ahead at most over Gingerbread in second. Then off to the running rail is Estilic, probably turning at the moment in third place. Then Jacour, wider in white and green. Puddles in the Park, one off the running rail, the blue spots on the maroon. And as they run with 7 more fences to jump, Yes and Yes and Karuma Gray continue to be in 6th and 7th places. But still, there's only 6 or 7 lengths first to last here. Still more than a furlong or so before they'll get to the first of the fences over on the far side. Yes Day, Gingerbread and Estilic. Now there's only a half length between that trio. Jacour and Puddles in the Park together, 4-5, only 2 lengths at most off the leader. And then comes Yes and Yes and Karuma Gray. So they've levelled up into the back straight. 7 more fences to jump. Yes Day over Gingerbread, very close in second. Puddles in the Park asked for a big leap, got it, almost landed in front. So Puddles in the Park, maroon and light blue, purple and light blue of Yes Day, either side of Gingerbread as they move to 6th on the finish. Jacour in white behind those. Estilic has to be ridden along again in the red and white as they jump this next plain fence. Karuma Gray and Yes together now the last couple of runners, but there's no more than 5 lengths first to last here. Five fences to jump, two more over on the far side. Yesterday, Puddles in the Park, either side of Gingerbread, the leading trio. Jacques with him as well. Karuma Gray might have just landed there in fifth position. He's in the centre of Air Silica's on the right in the red and white. And Yes is in the dark blue and yellow colours. So moving down towards the final one over the far side. Getting over that, it is still Yesterday, has got a very slender lead. Puddles in the Park had come into it, now dropped in probably into fourth position. Gingerbread is in second at the moment. Jacques wide in the white and green, taken third place. Then Puddles in the Park, Karuma Gray and Yes right on the heels of those. But Estilic is now five or six lengths behind the others and beginning to labour somewhat. So they're coming towards the turn into the home straight. Three more fences to jump. I've gone pretty steady on the way round so far. Yesterday continues to have a very slender advantage. Breathing down his neck. Again now is Puddles in the Park against the running rail. Gingerbread with the black and white hoops on the sleeves. Jacques on the left in the white and green. Yes in the dark blue and yellow goes okay behind those. Karuma Gray now just starts to struggle. So five are going ahead of the others. Third last, Yesterday will have a length advantage. Got over it to Jacques and Gingerbread in second and third places. Yes in dark blue and yellows behind those. Puddles in the Park, Karuma Gray have both faded out of it. Two fences to jump now. Light blue sleeves of Yesterday. On the right is Gingerbread. On the left is Jacques. This trio is separated by a length at the second last. Gingerbread has come to join Yesterday and throws down the challenge to him. Jacques still within striking distance. Yes is five lengths behind those. One fence to jump. Now Gingerbread, but Jacques has switched to the right and is trying to deliver a challenge. Yesterday is behind those. Gingerbread at the last, cleared it well, landed three ahead, gone further clear already. Gingerbread, Brendan Power looks around, but he's going to win. Jacques in second place. Yesterday will be in third. Yes in fourth.

0: pace and is now just gravitating over towards that grandstand rail. Caitlin G is also prominent in the purple colours, followed then by Call Time, the red cap, Solid Bond, the red cap as well towards the right there of that little group, followed then by Legends of the Land, then Rambuso Creek in the pink and black, racing isolatedly as Spruce's Jew, the outsider, towards the rear of the field. Also towards the back is Jenny Jerome, and right at the rear of the field is Son of a Star as they hurtle on down towards the final two furlongs. The Fixer is the leader, but the Persuader has been drawn. Call Time's looking for a run up. The rail is now become forthcoming towards the centre of the track. Rambuso Creek is now getting into gear. Just short of room slightly was Legends of the Land. Inside the final furlong they go, and it's Rambuso Creek who was luckless here just the other week. Now tackled by Call Time. Rambuso Creek and Call Time. Jenny Jerome is thundering home, but it's Rambuso Creek sticks the neck out at the line to win. Rambuso Creek beats Call Time, Jenny Jerome, and Legends of the Land.
1: Short journey home for the Eves Ryans. It's Rambuso Creek that wins the finale, and he is consistent in this grade, and he's won, and he should have won here last week probably. Second is Call Time. That's an improved effort. He's in really good heart. And third is Jenny Jerome. 3-1 Rambuso Creek wins. Well done, well called. Well done, Michael Harrington, who's had a good season. Well done, Tom.
2: Yeah, absolute legend, this horse. I know him well. I mean, he's seven now, and a few years ago I was leading the yearlings on him all winter. He's just one of those really likeable horses, and like you said, he's got a bit of back class. As long as there's cutting the ground, that's what he likes. The softer the better. And, you know, he's probably not that soft here today, but he's managed to get his toe in. And like you said, it was a race that lacked a bit of depth, and he does have a bit of back class. So nice to see him get his head in front once again. For Michael Harrington, the yard's absolutely flying. He's had a fantastic season, and great to see this horse win again.
1: Yeah, pace has collapsed a little bit here. Solid Bond chasing up the Fixer, and between the pair was Caitlin G. They peeled away. Just tracked the run through. Jack Nicholls on Call Time, the red cap, hugging the rail. I said that was an improved effort, and you'll think, well, hang on a minute, he had two ones by his name. This was an improved effort. The figures will prove that.
2: Yeah, Call Time will be running in small fields. He's thriving at the moment, isn't he? And he's backed those couple of wins up from Foss Lass the last twice with a really good runner-up effort here today. Nice to see him do it away from Foss Lass as well, showing his versatility. And Jenny Jerome has run a better race.
1: Much
2: back
1: better
2: in
1: race.
2: Third.
1: Slightly unlucky, Legends of the Land, not to be a bit close. Was only beaten about a length and a half in the end. Got slightly mullered by the winner just here.
2: This is where he goes to go in between Solid Bond and Rambuso Creek and gets a bit tight and has to switch round.
1: You got any holiday brochures at home? Doesn't have to be a long one. Anyway, he's won. Rambuso Creek. I'm going to get in trouble for that. Rambuso Creek wins the last for Tom Heaps and Michael Harrington, and he does earn this prize.
3: Yeah, maybe fortunately for us all, anyway, listen, I don't think we actually heard what Nick did say or do there. So anyway, Rambuso Creek has got an entry next week at Yarmouth on the Tuesday, so let's see if they can keep the horse on the go again. I wonder if it might have been a reference to the winning rider and our pundit today. Rambuso Creek, 3-1.
4: Where they will be beginning from the 1 mile start. Gunfighter, who looked a little bit of an unlucky loser here 5 days ago, is the Eva Money favourite. Warning Symbol at 9-2, Magnatura 13-2, B Frank at 8-1, Port Road at a 9-1 chance, Knowledge at 10s, and Hitch to 28, some much bigger prices, the others, 40-1 bar those.

at the post.

0: about to load up. Magnatura going forward, followed now by Crystal Pier. After Party and Knowledge will be blindfolded. Knowledge and Harry Davis. Gunfighter is in.
1: Just 5 days ago, he went for the same gap the eventual winner went through, but couldn't quite go through at the same rate of knots, so therefore had to switch and finish third in the end. Did look a little bit unlucky not to finish closer. Was a good winner of a handicap before that against some pretty fierce opposition, and this looks a slightly weaker affair. So provided everything goes right, you think Gunfighter is the one to beat here. Warning Symbol has got some strong winning form in the past over course and distance, but has been quite badly out of form. Needs to bounce back with cheap pieces back on. The one for a little bit of money each way is B. Frank. Been quite badly out of form himself, actually, but Billy Lochnan is obviously a notable jockey booking for Ian Williams, but it should really be all about Gunfighter here in this 5:30. No doubt he'll take plenty of beating at a course and distance that he's been running so well over in recent weeks and months. Let's get the call with Simon.
0: 10 stone top weight, 2 times course and distance winner. And Alpha Party was a bit slow to go for this bet. £20, get £20 with Unibet Handicap. A Warning Symbol and Magnatura, the first to bound on, followed by the favourite Gunfighter. Colour change, purple green stripe sleeves, Gunfighter in third. Crystal Pier with the white blazers fourth, followed by Knowledge on the inside in the high clear jacket. And they're followed by B. Frank, and back in the field to Hitchton Port Road, held up with Nazir and After Party at the back of the field as Warning Symbol now establishes a length advantage over Magnatura, followed by Gunfighter on the inside under David Egan. They are tracked by Crystal Pier, and then on the inside is Knowledge, followed by B. Frank and Hitchton Port Road towards the second half of the field as they swing this right-hander, passing the 4 furlong marker, and out the back Nazir and After Party. So turning towards the home straight, and Warning Symbol has made most under Kieran Fallon from Magnatura second, Gunfighter well poised in third. Then on the inside is Knowledge, driven along now is Crystal Pier, B. Frank next from Hitched, Port Road, Nazir and After Party. Down the home run, approaching the final 2 furlongs, Warning Symbol, Gunfighter with plenty of clear sailing on the far side today, followed then by on the outside Knowledge and Magnatura. Port Road stays on out wide, but Gunfighter now kicks away, quick on the draw. 2 lengths clear, Knowledge finishing well from Warning Symbol, but Gunfighter tonight making no mistake. Gunfighter wins from Knowledge in third, Warning Symbol, and through for fourth looked like B. Frank just ahead of Port Road.
1: Well, that was very easy, wasn't it, for Gunfighter? And David Egan didn't even have to keep the powder dry for too long, did he? When he committed, there was no...

Let's go to Newcastle and the 5:37. Race number 11 at Newcastle. And confirmation here, Hawaii the Lasses in trap one is your favourite at 15-8. 52 starts, 13 wins for owner trainer Jimmy Fennick. Trap two is Sapozlai, 9-2. 30 starts and 6 wins. One that's owned and trained by Jo Edgar. She's been in good form, Sapozlai, finishing in front in A5 company penultimate start. Finished fourth at this level last time. Annick Megan's in excellent form. Angela Harrison part owns this one. She trains it. And she has got an handicap win and an A5 win back-to-back. She's on a hat-trick mission here, looking to conquer A4. 41 starts, 10 wins for Annick Megan. Burrow Nitro for Paul Rutherford. 90 outings and 17 wins. A fifth and third.

last seen on the track on the 16th of October. He's had a trial just to get back into the swing of things. That's on the 9th of October, so probably going to see Cormac Raid in better light in the next few days and weeks. And Romeo Mig here for Joe Edgar, fourth and last in a couple of A4s. Another one that has just struggled a little bit in recent days to get the head in front. 5:37 then, Newcastle are at the boxes and they are about to begin the loading process. Stand by.

537 Newcastle ready. Newcastle hair running. Racing away. Annick Megan got a lovely beginning down the center with six Romeo Mig on the outside. One away, the last is on the inner. Three from six, followed by two, five, and four. Six are going on. Romeo Mig by half a length to three. Annick Megan on the inside. One away, the last is in third. Two, Sir Bosley. Four, five is Cool Mount Raid. And four is the Mac Marker Burrow Nitro. Six from three, followed by one. They turn back towards home. Six on the outside, three on the inner. One and two running on in behind. Six and three, six, three, five. And Newcastle.

2 miles. Frisco Lad joined on the turn by Hill Silver. Then Charbel in third, a couple of lengths to Whispered Verdict, racing beside Manu Reva. And then Hutton Star and Veils Cross the Grey. Soleil d'Or is on the inside of El Billow. And then Time Takes Time. Last of all is Hilly Filly. And up the straight they come the first time. The leader is Frisco Lad from Hill Silver. Then Charbel. Whispered Verdict in fourth. And fifth is Manu Raven, followed by Hutton Star. And then Veils Cross, Soleil d'Or. Then comes El Billow, Time Takes Time, and Hilly Filly. Order unchanged as they come past the finishing post for the first time. Frisco Lad, joined again by Hill Silver, third is Charbel, and then Whispered Verdict and Manu Reva. Hutton Star next, and then Veils Cross. Get to fully settle Veils Cross, and then Soleil d'Or, El Billow, Time Takes Time, and Hilly Filly. Side by side now, Frisco Lad and Hill Silver. Just over 2 lengths in front of Charbel in third, and then Whispered Verdict and Manu Reva. Veils Cross on the outside of Hutton Star with the final four, Soleil d'Or, El Billow, Hilly Filly, and Time Takes Time.

0: It'll be between Hill Silver, Dada McGill on the outside of Frisco Lad and John Gleeson, tracked by Charbel and Patrick Mullins in third, and then Whispered Verdict and Declan Lavery. Contesting the fourth spot with Manu Rave and Barry Stone. And then Veal's Cross, Derek O'Connor on the inside is Hutton Star and Power King, Soleil Durr, Adam Ryan, El Billow and Shane Carter with the final couple, Hilly Philly, Lee Shannon and Time Takes Time, Harry Swan. Down into the back straight they go, with the narrow advantage, Frisco Lad from Hill Silver. Less than two lengths off them in third is Charbel, followed by Manu Rave, shading the fourth from Whispered Verdict, and then Veal's Cross and Hutton Star. El Billow races in company with Soleil Durr, and then Hilly Philly and Time Takes Time. Tightening up a fraction as they head past the halfway stage. Hill Silver and Frisco Lad together, two lengths in third is Charbel, followed after another two lengths, Manu Rave, and then Whispered Verdict and Veal's Cross, Hutton Star, El Billow, Soleil Durr, Hilly Philly, 2.5 lengths to Time Takes Time. Inside the final 3/4 of a mile as they head off the back straight. Little in it between Hill Silver and Frisco Lad, tracked all the while by Charbel and then Whispered Verdict, with for company Manu Rave, then Veal's Cross and Hutton Star, El Billow, Soleil Durr, Hilly Philly and Time Takes Time, adrift by over four lengths along the side. Frisco Lad still shares the lead with Hill Silver. Closing is Charbel along with Whispered Verdict and Manu Rave. On their heels is Hutton Star and then Veal's Cross, Soleil Durr and El Billow. Passing their point of departure. Just in front is Hill Silver from Frisco Lad, driven along on the inside, followed by Charbel, Whispered Verdict, Hutton Star and Manu Rave, two lengths to Veal's Cross, Soleil Durr, Hilly Philly and El Billow round the home turn. Hill Silver on the outside of Frisco Lad, not lying down, with less than 2.5 furlongs to go. Coming round them is Charbel, followed by Hutton Star. Manu Rave is next, a furlong and a half to go. Frisco Lad from on the outside, Charbel in between them is Hill Silver, followed by Hutton Star and Manu Rave inside the final furlong. And it is Charbel joining issue with Hill Silver, followed by Hutton Star. Dropping back is Frisco Lad. Manu Rave running on strongly on the outside. It's Charbel from Hill Silver. Charbel, Hill Silver, Manu Rave on the near side. Manu Rave, Charbel, and Hill Silver put up a gripper to the judge.
1: Very, very close indeed, but first impressions has gone the way of Manu Rive. Barry Stone
2: races ahead of the favourite, Larabella Delu on the outside of Lady Moore, who's back through the order currently, along with Laliana Cleville and La Flèche. Le Bogos towards the back of the pack with Lupio Menue and Le Caro de Cime. As they head halfway down the back straight. 12 Lou de Derby takes control of the race by a couple of lengths to lovely Dauphressy in second place. Followed on the inside by Lord of Wind, outside Larabella de Lou, who won for the first time in this discipline here last time out. Following these is Louis Gaillard and Lovely Cool, followed by Lariana Cleville pulling up Lupio Menue as they race down the home straight. 12, 1 and 7, followed by the favourite Larabella de Lou. Twelve, one and seven. From 10, Larabella de Lou. Inside is Louis Gaillard. Then comes Lovely Cool and La Gendorienne. Lariana Cleville and Lady Moore, black and green jacket. Red chevron, same silks for La Flèche. Le Caro de Cime. Towards the back of the pack is Le Beau Gosse. They make the run towards the far side of the track. 12, Lou de Derby. From one, lovely Dorothy. Third place belongs to Lord of Winds, Larabella de Lou in fourth. At work to stay with these pace setters. They exit the back straight.

to find more. Ahead of Lagon d'Orient, Lariana Clavier, then Lady Moore and Lovely Call. The other three have got a lot of work to do. Homeward bound, swinging in, Lou de Derby. By two lengths to Lord of Wind. Outside horses, Louis Gaillard looking threatening here and is the biggest danger to Lou de Derby. Running on very strongly is Louis Gaillard. These two will dictate the finish here. 12 the far side. This side is the six runner. Oh, it got close. Driver of the six thinks she's won. Louis Gaillard and Lou de Derby flash by together. Six in time. Look at that. Louis Gaillard, very confident, winning right in the end. 6-12-7, fourth place photograph. Great finish.

0: the turf. This switch to the all-weather does pose a question, but there's no reason to think this very strongly built individual won't be suited, and the money has come today as well. Behind him is number three, Damuji, Harry Davies for Clive Cox. And Clive's already had a winner so far today. This one's got a chance, a former course winner, that was over seven furlongs. This, of course, over a mile, has been gelded since when he was last seen, finishing fourth of nine in the course and distance race 9 weeks ago, and has gone down £2 since then. So can be thrown a chance, but does need to find a little bit extra to win this. Behind him is number nine, that's Double Time, Callum Hutchison, Mitchell Hunt and Tim Vaughan. Has shown nothing really recently. I guess most of those who support him, we hope in the breathing operation works that he's had since he was last seen. But you're taking a lot on trust, really, with number nine, Double Time. Behind him is number five. I like this horse, Osiri Heights. Billy Lochnan for Andrew Boarding. Had the four starts so far. Fourth of nine last time, that was on handicap debut. That came at Southall over a mile. But that's really the angle I like about him, that he is very unexposed, very lightly raced, and he is beautifully bred by Frankel out of Archer's Dream. You'd think a mark of 74 is going to be well within his compass if the pedigree is anything to go by in the future, and he's a beautiful looker as well. Hopefully, on second handicap starts, he can prove too strong. One behind him is seven, Protectress, daughter of St. Mark's Basilica, who is improving at a rate of knots. She was a winner last time out. On handicap debut, that was in a course and distance race 3 weeks ago. It was quite a close finish in the end, but she did well to win. She's gone up £3 since then. That's not overly harsh. And David Egan, who rode the winner of our previous race here, has certainly got a very good chance of winning once more, I think, because she's on the right track, is this filly. And John Butler and David Egan, of course, both teamed up with Gunfighter in our previous division. They're looking to land both divisions of this mile contest. Number eight follows. That's Hexagonal for Finlay Marsh, Jim and Susie Best. Too keen at Dan Royal last month and has moved to a new yard. So a lot to be taken on trust with this one, but the new yard can certainly get some enthusiasm out of these horses. Their new recruits. And behind that one is number one, finally, Kitaro Kitsch. Benoit de la Sayette and George Baker has dropped to a very nice mark, and perhaps most importantly, operates really well at this track here at Kempton Park. It doesn't really matter if it's seven furlongs or a mile. He's adept at both distances, hasn't been in great form recently, but this kind of grade and dropping in the weight is certainly going to help him, and if he's on a going day, he's got to have a chance. Really interesting race this, for which Mertoon is currently the market leader.
1: Thank you very much to Tom Ball. Just so you know, there's a stewards inquiry in Ireland involving the second and third, so winner not affected there, but we will give you news of that as soon as it comes through to us. Manu Riva, the winner, 28-1, not affected, but Sharbel and Hill Silver are. Just to reiterate, we want to hear from you throughout the course of the afternoon into the evening here on Racing TV. Who is your star of 2026? Who do you think the star of 2027 will be? What is the one thing you would change about racing if you had a magic wand? And what is your message to Simon Cox? We will hear from some of the big names in racing about their thoughts across those four topics throughout the course of the evening. And of course, the Wednesday wager. We've been finding the winners, hopefully, in the Wednesday wager.
2: We've all come up with a Wednesday wager, haven't we?
1: Yeah, going head to head.
2: I think you're going to have to score high tonight. You can big numbers in the Wednesday.
1: I think some outsiders
2: might emerge. Watch five favourites.
1: It's always the way.
2: But I certainly, doing the work for tonight's racing, I've realised that I've been out of touch with the all-weather form as I normally am during the winter, which has perhaps led me into thinking that there might be some outsiders winning. You know, when you come to something solid fresh and you think, I've seen an angle here, but I feel that I will be embarrassed as the evening goes on.
1: I always find you won't be. Trust me. We'll make sure you're not, anyway. It's always a funny time of year, isn't it? Because actually, looking at the racing today, for example, there was good racing at Fosse Lass. We saw some high-profile horses. You're kind of keeping your flat hat on for Champions Day and the all-weather horses. You've got your jumps hat coming. So it's always... I always find that the transition time of year is about now. Tricky.
2: It's like springtime when we're turning our attention to the flat. But it's exciting with, obviously, as you said, the good racing, good horses on show today, Fosse Lass in particular, a Champions Day around the corner, and good racing to come tonight, competitive racing at least at Kempton, which leads me to thinking it gives those that are playing for slightly bigger prices a bit of a chance. This particular contest coming up, I think it is, again, a bit of an open race. a number of horses. I mean, we saw Siri Heights in the pink and green and white of Judmont. I thought it was a really good run last time. I thought the way he finished the race off at Southall suggested that the penny had dropped a little bit more. I thought he was a horse that I wanted to follow next time out. And I'm keen on his chances, but obviously in Mertoun, as we're seeing now in the Peter Harris colours, has a favourite chance judged on what he's been doing recently.
1: I know this isn't by any means going to make a massive dent into the Trainers' Championship, but it may very well be a scenario that £4,000 here or there might be the difference between Balding and O'Brien. I mean, it is neck and neck, isn't it?
2: It is neck and neck.
1: I don't think Siri Heights is going to define Andrew Balding's Trainers' Championship, but all these wins when Aidan O'Brien isn't... I mean, he's obviously going to be there on Saturday in a big way, but these matter.
2: Have you had a look at Champions Day's possible fields and thought who might have...
1: I think Aidan's got the upper hand, doesn't he?
2: Do you think he'll establish a big enough lead and that'll be it?
1: I do, to be honest. I'm sure Andrew Balding doesn't want me to say that, but I think so. Do you? Kalpana is his big hope for Andrew.
2: Yeah. I was thinking, what is Aidan going to win?
1: Their staying race?
2: Well, Scandinavia, obviously. Did he have a hard race? He wasn't supposed to be running. He is running. Aidan O'Brien wants to win the championship, so Scandinavia is going to run. Stade, Constitution River. Does Aidan O'Brien have a standout horse that's going to win a race on Champions Day? That was my thinking.
1: Interesting.
2: About something to talk about?
1: Yeah, absolutely. Yeah. StudioRacingTV.com. Who do you think will win the Trainers' Championship? Ella, did you have a strong view in this race? It's quite open.
3: It is open. I think it's probably more open than the market suggests. I quite like Protectorate, so I've just seen as a now drifted out to 13-2, which is not what you want to see. But I was there at Kempton a couple of weeks ago when John Butler had the 1-2-3 in that contest, and I really like the attitude that she displayed that day. We know she has a liking for Kempton, David Egan on board, and I thought she had a nice chance, drawn okay out in seven, but who knows how good the favourite could be. She's been so progressive, hasn't he, this season.
1: Yeah, it's remarkable. Started winning off 52, now off 74, is it? But the question with regards to Mertoun is your weather, isn't it? Actually, funny enough, I agree with you, Ella. I thought Protectrix was the one to be on. Got winning form, only £3 higher for that. John Butler's already on the board with David Egan in our previous race. With Gunfighter, his horses are in good order, and I thought Protectrix £3 was perfectly fair for that victory. And I thought from an each way angle, I thought she offered a bit of each way value. Clearly the favourite and the second favourite you have to respect, but from a value point of view, I thought she offered a bit of value in this race. But the question for the favourite, who is, as you say, Ella, hugely progressive, is how will this horse go on the all-weather?
2: The Dam did manage to win on the all-weather, which will give a bit of encouragement. And you think about these things, it's perhaps not as big a deal as we know in the past, you know, horses transferring skills from turf to the all-weather. So I'm hoping that horse runs very well. Let's head over to Kempton and join Simon for the call.
4: Division 2 of the bet, £20, get £20 with Unibet Handicap. And they're off. Fairly level one with on the inside going for Chalo from stall one, but preceded now by Double Time, who was rather free to the start. Mertoun is close up with a Siri Heights on the outside in the pink cap, and they are tracked forward then by Zamuji the Grey alongside Protectrix, and then Kitaro Kitch on the inside, the last two Bolt Suitor, and finally Hexagonal. Looking from above, it doesn't look the fastest gallop. Double Time the leader from a Siri Heights. Mertoun close up between runners. On the inside in the blue headgear is Chalo. And then out wide, Damuji is taking a hold. Out wide of Protectrix, and on the inside, Kitaro Kitch, and then Hexagonal and Bold Suitor just last of the nine runners as they swing the right-hander passing the half-mile marker. Double Time still out in front. Two lengths now to Chalo on the inside of a Siri Heights in the Judmont colours. They're trapped by Kitaro Kitch, and close up Mertoun. Behind these is Protectrix, peeling out very wide Damuji. Hexagonal is further back, and Bold Suitor as they run down the home straight. Still Double Time. A Siri Heights trying to get closer, gnawing away at the lead. On the far side is Chalo, then Mertoun coming there promisingly. Protectrix is out wide, and then behind them Hexagonal and also Kitaro Kitch fighting on as Mertoun took
5: get up. Protectrix out wide. Asiri Heights.

Gold Suter, and on the far side, Kitaro Kitsch, but Mare Toon is clear, a couple of lengths clear. Bold Suter closing, but Mare Toon wins on all-weather debut from Bold Suter. For third, Kitaro Kitsch, very tight for the fourth placing.

0: Stakes winning sprinter. And this guy in a paddock full of chaos. The lead ponies were busy, with many horses sharp and reluctant to negotiate the tack. This guy was not. He is incredibly fit, very good looking, very strong behind, albeit he maybe wasn't the most fluid mover, I should say. He does wear those wraps on all four, I should say. I do wish he was a little bit more, he had a little bit more fluidity to his stride, as he is still with the pony out there for trainer Ray Handel, who is going to be tough in here at 4-1. I thought he was a very interesting alternative, and agree that his home belongs on the dirt. We'll see if that speed can carry him. As I liked what I saw from him physically, though, the number two, Zach the Gray, my selection in here. And I agree that it's tough to take any horse at a specific type of price in a wide open race, but covering this horse's races in Saratoga, he's been begging for the stretch out and distance. A big, strong, substantive son of Tacitus for Linda Rice, who does claim, or switch over, I should say, for LSU Stables, where he has been very sharp. He was very reluctant to get the tack, as I mentioned before, multiple horses doing so. They kept him with the lead pony because he was just not wanting to have any part of being saddled. So I'm anticipating perhaps that sharp disposition translates to him being perhaps a bit more forwardly placed in a race where I would assume getting that key forward position could be integral. As far as the number six, Be In Monty's Mind for Kenny McPeak, as I should say, every one of these horses in this field are dropping from the main special weight ranks down to the claiming tag, as this guy, son of Mind Control, debuted on the turf, much more inclined to the dirt, Greg, as he does look a bit more sprint built, but I don't find this mile distance out of his realm.
1: Post time for today's first race. Eight races on our Wednesday afternoon program. Start of the early pick five. Fowl's Bro, After the Beep. Vintage Wiz. Be In Monty's Mind.

outside. All set. At Belmont Park. Be in Monty's mind from the outside with Roadhouse Warrior, and also joining them, here comes Val's bro. Val's bro pushes through at the rail, now puts a neck in front, back to second's going to be in Monty's mind. Three wide in that group, it's Roadhouse Warrior. Just off of them is Zach the Gray towards the back end of the field, Vintage Whiz. And moving forward now, after breaking a step slow, was After the Beep. They work up the back stretch, and Val's bro has the lead. Val's bro is up by a full length, now three quarters, and cutting back into the margin, that's in Monty's mind. Three wide, stalking is Roadhouse Warrior, the big long shot, and Zach the Gray is now shoved along. Vintage Whiz tries to run on from the back, the trailer After the Beep. 23.56, the opening quarter mile, they're into the turn, tightly packed. Val's bro is still there, now asked to do more. Be in Monty's mind is now losing some ground as Roadhouse Warrior is gaining second. Zach the Gray in behind horses, Vintage Whiz, and After the Beep just had to steady. They're approaching the top of the stretch. Val's bro is the leader. It's Val's bro, and now Val's bro is about to be asked to start the sprint for home. Zach the Graham behind horses, be in Monty's mind, trying to pick up ground. Center of the racetrack, here comes Vintage Whiz. Green Cap After the Beep is looking for room, is weaving between horses. Val's bro is now opening up by a length and a half. Be in Monty's mind continues to chase Vintage Whiz. After the Beep's on the grandstand side, trying to catch them all. Val's bro is battling on as they approach the final 16th. Be in Monty's mind, Vintage Whiz on the grandstand side. Three of them down to the line together, but Vintage Whiz gets the advantage. Vintage Whiz wins the opener. Be in Monty's mind was second, then came Val's bro, and After the Beep.

starting vehicle for race number 5. Favourite here is Luc Senneville for this extended 2,000 metre Class D for 3-year-olds. Favourite keen to crack on.

0: 7 and 2 go on as they race towards Ben's number 1. Third place belongs to Nightmare. And races in the next wave with Nico de la Clière in the hoops of Nordep 1 inside Nuage Mystique. They are followed by Northwood in maroon and white, navy and pink for Noble DF Mev. He races 5 lengths ahead of Neck West. Moves towards the back of the field with Nobita. 5 already disqualified. Here's Nightmare on the outside, applying some pressure to the favourites. New Look Centerville, who's having an easy lead here up top. 2 leads 4 as they race towards the bend. 2 goes on to 4, 7 and 9. The next 2, Nebraska Malok and Nordep 1. Onto the far sides. Nuage Mystique inside. Nico de la Crière outside, followed by Noble DF Mef and Northwood. Neck West is finding it hard to stay with the main body of the field as they race down the back of the course. Up top, 2, New Look Centerville. 4, Nightmare. Nebraska Malok 7 in 3rd, Nordep 1 the 9 in 4th, followed by Nuage Mystique, Noble DF Meth to the inside of 3, Nico de la Crière, Northwood and Neck West, the final 2, heading towards the home straight, 400 metres left to go, New Look Centerville has seen off Nightmare. New Look Centerville, fresh challenge provided by Nordep 1. Nebraska Malok is locked away on the inside, breathing in. Nebraska Malok is now travelling better than New Look Centerville. Near side Northwood absolutely flashing home. Northwood right over the top. Where did he come from? Northwood times it to perfection.
1: Out of that dam, so I don't see any problem with her running on the dirt. She could keep her form on the dirt. She's very much a challenger in this race. So she's currently getting some action, slightly the second choice at odds of 2-1. The four horses is, or so that was the one, the two horses, Rockstar Babe. Rockstar Babe finished behind the Gale in that race. Again, nobody really changed positions though. So, you know, maybe it was a case where the pace flow was against her. She looked like she was in at least position to make a move, but she never gained any ground in the race. But her first race over the track, or first race going long, I should say, was very good. She didn't miss by much, running second in that one. So it might depend on the trip here for Rockstar Babe, and she may end up getting one. She's very ideally placed here with a two-post, especially when you got a horse on the rail that's got early speed. Obviously, she's one of the main contenders, but she, early anyway, she's not getting much play at odds of 8-1. Those are a few of the contenders for race number 2. We're going to go a mile here. Exacta Tri Super Daily Double and Pick 3 starts in this race.

on. The track race two, Finger Lakes. Number one is Scarlet Queen and Luis Pena. Number two is Rockstar Babe and Andre Worry. Number three is The Gale and Joel Cruz. Number four, Little Finch and Raylo Gutierrez. Number five is Avery County and Cabercoa. And number six, That's Amore, J.M. Rojina aboard. Post time in a few minutes.

Les Amirs have reached the starting gate, race two, Finger Lakes. Scarlet Queen, the first to load up. Maiden's going a mile. 8-5, number three, the Gale. 5-2 on number four, Little Finch. 5-2, number five, Avery County.

That's Amore to the outside. Rockstar Bay broke through the front of the gate. Gate crews got a hold. They'll bring Rockstar Babe back behind.

0: Trevor Yeh, and also remember the show Not Too Well Away. Hidden Beyond on the outside of Your Sensational. These two going forward. Kaitar is on the outside in the maroon and yellow. On the inside, Restrained is Iris Olivia. They're tracked by Isabella of Aragon. Remember the show Black and Yellow, now recovering a little bit on the inside of Speed Nation. Sand Dance is one of those towards the back with Zaconic and Reveille towards the inside as they run into the right-hander. Your Sensational, Kaitar, taking off a little on the outside, now matching strides with Your Sensational. Then in third is Hidden Beyond in the dark green cap on the inside, Iris Olivia. Isabella of Aragon, then Remember the Show, Speed Nation, further back to Reveille, Sand Dance and Zaconic, passing the three into the home straight. Your Sensational on the inside of Kaitar, then Iris Olivia back on the fence, waiting for the cutaway out wide, Hidden Beyond with every chance now. Your Sensational coming under challenges on both sides as they race almost four in line towards the final furlong. Isabella of Aragon is running on as well. Kaitar just taking over from Hidden Beyond. Isabella of Aragon, Speed Nation, Iris Olivia still battling on the far side. Kaitar from Iris Olivia, Isabella of Aragon sweeping through down the outside, Speed Nation. Kaitar is holding on. Kaitar wins from Isabella of Aragon, who made good late ground. Far side, Iris Olivia on the near side, Speed Nation.
1: Over the lead from the Gale. Avery County in the white blinkers, bearing down on the outside. A few more lengths back to That's Amore fourth. Three across the track, 16th to go. It's Little Finch and Avery County who kick on with it. Little Finch with the advantage close to home. Little Finch with the win. Avery County second, the Gale third, fourth, Scarlet Queen.

is on the track for today's second race. Race 2, 7 minutes away. Today's second start of the early pick 4, 1 mile on the wide nerve. Race 2, 7 minutes.

0: distance breaking that maiden. Now, I know this is tougher, but I like a horse that's showing good form. Had a really good trip this day, just wound up being second best, but Grace doesn't have a tremendous amount of speed. Shouldn't this horse be forward again?
1: You would think. Not too far out of it in the 5.5 furlong turf sprint. 7:01 right now, 4 minutes to post. Let's go to Megan.
2: Looking to the number 5, Overseer Greg, a horse that in a race where many are taking drop downs in class, this horse is pivoting back up. Was listed as a private vet scratch injured, was the listing for him on October the 4th in an allowance race. So is taking a bit of a drop from maybe perhaps the intended spot, the race they found for him before where he was scratched out of. And I agree, hasn't run particularly badly. I don't love that two back he at Monmouth, he was beaten by the likes of Ghost Rider sprinting, who isn't a world beater, but this horse wants to go the route of ground. He's big, imposing. He carries good muscle mass. He was getting pretty warm in the paddock. It is pretty muggy and warm out here today as he's kept with the pony there. And last time out, he had that tactical speed. He saved ground in a perfect trip. He just had a one gear. He had that sustained run. So with horses, with that style, I like to see them a bit more forwardly placed so they don't have to run over the, they don't have as much work to do, you could say, that demands that late acceleration. I think he's very interesting, though. In here, the number 7, Global Asset, first time for a tag, also similar to the 4-5 favorite here for Phil Antonacci, one that was sprinting last time out and does look like a quintessential sprinter. But with that petite frame, I also don't find the mile distances out of his realm whatsoever. He was an 8-length winner over a good listed turf course today. The turf course is listed as good. So negotiating a bit of cut in the ground could be important as well. And he certainly has shown that. As Phil Antonacci, first time for a tag on the turf the past 5 years is 25%. So he does well dropping. Last time out, he has that turf kind of turn of foot. And disappointed, he didn't look comfortable whatsoever running in stops and starts. I'm hoping for a smoother journey as he has a tactical type running style as well. The number 4, Omaha Storm, gelded for the first time for Mark Hennig, is reaching a bit in here. But if you go through his form, he does have some races that could make him a player up there at 11-1. He has a nice extension to his stride. I spoke to that sustained rally, and that's him in here as well. His last time out, he was in against much tougher, where market timing wired that field. Iron Sight was closing and one next out, and he was too wide and lost some ground off of the turn, completely unraveling as he was involved in a fast pace early. So he does have some, he was shown to be a bit more forwardly placed going longer last time out. We'll see ultimately how Sammy Marin plays it, but as you can see from my talking horses selections, I am not too eager to go against the current favorite, but I thought if I were going to, it'd probably be with the number 7 in here. Greg?
1: So 5-1, Global Asset for Phil Antonacci, and it's been, you know, last couple of summers, he has sort of burst onto the scene. And anytime he shows up with a horse, it's a trainer I'd pay extra attention to.
0: I think you have to. He comes from a family of horsemen, generations, first in the harness game.

today's second. Early pick

Orphans War. Omaha Storm. Chess Match. Chess Match goes in. All set. In the air at the start was the favorite. Favorable scenarios towards the back end of the field. Griffin's Wharf is with the early kick, and Peanut Butter Whiskey holds that rail, and three wide in that leading group is Omaha Storm, who's really tugging. Omaha Storm wants to go, is tugging at the rider, is now a neck in front. Peanut Butter Whiskey is back to second. Griffin's Wharf following them in fourth. That's Overseer towards the outside. Now rushing up at the rail, it's Favorable Scenario is traveling in tandem there with Gamblin' George as they try to slow down the pace. 24.01, the opening quarter mile. Towards the back end of the field is Global Asset with the trailer. Chess Match. Well, at the backstretch now and set to move into the far turn, Omaha Storm is the leader. Griffin's Wharf is in pursuit. Does a close-up second. Peanut Butter Whiskey. Tough trip so far for Favorable Scenarios. In between horses. Now is trying to challenge for that four spot. Outside of them, going to be three wide as Overseer. Losing some ground was Gamblin' George. Then towards the back end, Global Asset, and ridden along the trailer. Chess Match. 47.30, the half-mile time. Omaha Storm still a nose in front. Griffin's Wharf looming to the outside. Overseer is following them three wide. Manny Franco looks towards the outside. Favorable Scenario is now trying to lift on the far outside. Griffin's Wharf gets the jump. Griffin's Wharf with the neck in front. Here comes Overseer trying to pounce towards the outside from far out of it. Global Assets making up some ground in Favorable Scenario. Griffin's Wharf to the inside. Here's Overseer trying to catch them both. Global Asset on the grandstand side. Global Asset in time. Griffin's Wharf second, then Overseer and Favorable Scenario.

surfers be advised that number two, El Woodsy, is loose on the backstretch. Currently the third choice in the wagering pool. Number two is loose at the half-mile pole. Stand by for more information from the stewards.

Rangers race number 3. Again, a reminder, number 2, Elwoodsy, a late scratch. Subjected to all win, play, show, exacta, trifecta, superfecta refunds. Consolation double races 2 into 3. Consolation pick 3 that ends with race 3 and ends with race 4. Pick 4s and pick 5s, you get the post-time favorite.

Mischief Mind is next. Vekoma Moon. Quinn. That leaves two more. Soundtrack will be second last. And Rock On to the Outside. About to move in. Lead scratch number 2, L. Woodsy. Two is the lead scratch. They're all set.

being in the center for Vekoma Moon. Rock On is going to test this rival early on and then drops to the tail. Soundcheck continues to be in that forward position, and Jazeen joins that fight. And Mischief Mine, head quite high and is an unsettled fourth. Quite a separation back to Quinn. And Rock On broke Wells, then soon outpaced. So it's Vekoma Moon who leads the charge past the four for long stick. And Jazeen is right there poised to strike in that second place position. Soundcheck, no excuses, three wide for the far turn. And Mischief Mind is eager to go, but is fighting the jockey every step of the way. Quinn has picked off one, and Rock On drops to the tail with 5/16 to go. Vekoma Moon continues the lead, trying to break the maiden today with a two-length lead. Jazeen is hot on the chase. So is Soundcheck and Mischief Mind. And closing in is Quinn, his head's turned for home. Vekoma Moon all over the place, but leads by one. Mischief Mind has been very unsettled. A very green second. Very wide is Soundcheck. Late on the scene is Quinn, along with Jazeen, who's fading off the scene. But with 50 yards left to go, Vekoma Moon, the heavy favorite's got it done. Vekoma Moon wins well. Soundcheck was second best. Mischief Mind was third. And Jazeen was fourth.

0: absolutely right. With Rage of Thunder, I think he is the kind of benchmark to frame this race around. Probably why he's favourite, to be honest.
1: Yeah.
0: Just solid.
1: My reading of this race was that if they go a good enough pace, then it should play out more in line with how these horses run form-wise. Mm. The awkward thing is when they don't go a proper gallop in pace races of this sort of nature, and they don't go enough of a pace, and then it's a little bit of a dash for home, and it depends on where you're positioned.
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0: Morning, tradies, and welcome back to another edition of Tradio Commute right here on your home of sport, SEN. My name is Charles Goodsir. It's a pleasure to have your company on this Thursday, the 15th of October, 2026. And as always, we have plenty to discuss in the next hour. Yesterday in the AFL, it was deadline day for the trade period. Plenty of deals got done. And as is tradition, plenty of deals got done in the final 5-10 minutes or so. And there are some deals that didn't get done as well. Who thought Nick Murray would be a massive name heading into this trade period? That deal didn't get done. We'll discuss why and much more. But a number of big-name players have found new clubs for 2027. And how does that improve your team for next season? Well, that's what we'll talk about right throughout the morning in Rugby League. The beginning of the Rugby League World Cup is this evening. The Kangaroos taking on the Kiwis live from 7 p.m. right here on SEN, headed by our call team of Jimmy Smith, Justin Horror and Brett Camorley. And a reminder that you will hear every single Kangaroos match, every Kiwis match, and every game of the final series of the Rugby League World Cup right here on SEN. It all kicks off later tonight at 7 p.m. There was some basketball last night in the NBL. Thrilling action of the Ignite Cup. The New Zealand Breakers pulling off a one-point win over the Sydney Kings. But they had to deal with some NBA talent going absolutely berserk in the final 2 minutes. So we'll touch on that. And also some American sport, the NHL and MLB continues. And especially we'll have a look at the MLB considering it is in the playoff series. And also in about 30 minutes' time, another edition of Tradie Trivia, your chance to win a $50 Bunnings voucher, all thanks to Bunnings Trade. And make sure to listen right throughout the morning because that is your best chance of winning and taking out Tradie Trivia. It's all thanks to Bunnings Trade, helping tradies and builders get the job done. And if you're looking for an on-site playlist to keep your spirit level up, then Bunnings Tradio is a 24/7 music radio station custom-made for the trade and built for tradies. It's available on DAB Plus and the SEN app. You'll hear artists from Pearl Jam to Post Malone, The Boss to Benson Boone. So make sure to check it out. Have a listen. Bunnings Tradio on DAB Plus and the SEN app. The show is nothing without your input and your contribution on the text line and the open line. If you want to get in touch with me this morning on the text line, that number is 0433 98 11 16. If you want to give me a call this morning, that number is 1-300-736-736. All right, we've got plenty to dissect this morning, so let's get into our top story, and of course, the deadline day deals that were done yesterday, the 2026 AFL trade period coming to a dramatic close. The big story is that Richmond has landed Port Adelaide's prize pick number 5 as the Power boosted their future draft hand. The deal for pick number 5, which Port received as compensation for losing star Zach Butters as a free agent to the Bulldogs, was agreed to on Wednesday. That means that the Tigers have parted with their 2027 first round pick, their 2027 second round pick, 2027 third round pick, and pick 22 this year. Now, Jaden Short looks set to remain at Richmond in 2027. Josh Gablich from AFL.com.au says the Tigers and the Magpies met at Docklands yesterday to discuss Short and from there decided not to proceed with a deal. Let's first hear from Richmond list manager Blair Hartley on Jaden Short failing to get to Collingwood.
1: Oh, geez, how long have we got? Look, I'll keep it pretty quiet. I think we're just disappointed that for Jaden that didn't work out, but we're excited to have him back.
2: How is he? Yeah, because he did want to explore a move and it hasn't transpired in the end. How is he this afternoon?
1: Yeah, he's fine. I've spoken to Jaden throughout the whole process, along with everyone else at the club. It was something he was keen to explore. We said we listen. There wasn't a lot of talking, and he's welcome back at Richmond straight away.
0: That's Richmond list boss Blair Hartley chatting on Trade Radio yesterday about Short failing to get out of Richmond. He'll return there for season 2027. But on the flip side, how did Collingwood see things? Here's their list manager, Justin Lepage.
3: Bit of column A and a bit of column B, unfortunately, like all these deals. But again, I won't go into too much details with it, Cal. We gave it a crack. We got 3 of our 4 deals over the line, which is pretty good. And unfortunately, we don't have Jaden next year with us.
4: Was it a future 2 that was placed as the offer?
3: Yeah, that was a part of it. And we openly discussed more and other things. But it wasn't to be.
0: So Justin Leppich saying that it just wasn't to be for Jaden Short getting to Collingwood. Not to say that Collingwood didn't make any deals in the trade period. They brought in a lot of free agents, and Justin Leppich spoke about that.
3: Unfortunately, we couldn't get it done. It was a difficult one from the start. I think once we had the Lockie and Jesse deals locked away, it was getting harder again. And, unfortunately, we couldn't appease what Richmond wanted. And, we feel for Jaden. We wanted him to join us, but couldn't quite get it done.
2: Did you get to a point where you offered Richmond anything?
3: Yeah, we did. It just couldn't work out in the end.
0: So no trade done for Jaden Short. Meanwhile, Essendon has completed a trade for Brisbane halfback Kadeen Coleman. Coleman, who is 26 years of age, remarkably has just played 15 AFL games, which I had to just quickly look that up to make sure that was the case, and it is 15 games across the past 3 years. He requested a move to the Bombers late in the trade period, and a deal was done in the final minutes of deadline day. Essendon has traded picks 21 and 27 to Brisbane for Coleman, and pick 25. The classy left-footer was due to become a free agent at the end of 2027, but has now become a Bomber on a four-year deal. I think that is a fantastic get for the Bombers, who I think really need some skilled ball users, especially down back. And Kadeen Coleman, if he can get his body right, I think there's a lot of upside for that. So I think Essendon have done a really great job there, as they have done as well across the trade period. One player that they didn't pick up, however, is Grind Myers, who had been discussed initially to go to West Coast, and then there was some late discussion around Essendon. Cal Toomey had this to say on deadline day yesterday.
4: But the Myers discussion hasn't really gone away. Essendon has followed up that again today, having prioritised Kitty Coleman in the past couple of days. They've gone back to the discussion around Grind Myers. Now, Grind Myers is still overseas. They wouldn't have been able to complete a medical on him, as far as I'd understand, unless they got access to, you know,
0: West Coast Medical.
4: Yeah. I don't know if that happens in medical grounds.
0: So there you have it. Still late in the piece yesterday, Essendon were discussing Grind Myers. But I think if you're weighing up Kadeen Coleman or Grind Myers, I'd probably be taking Kadeen Coleman. I think they're very two sort of similar players in terms of their ball use. And I would put the edge over to Kadeen Coleman. Now, Melbourne has added some more firepower after completing a late trade for Brisbane's Will McLaughlin. The Lions were eager to keep McLaughlin, who was coming out of contract amid rival interest, before the 185-centimetre forward picked the Demons as his preferred new home. A deal for the 21-year-old was done in exchange for pick 45, while the two clubs have also exchanged second-round picks. Now, defender Bodie Ryan has been traded from Hawthorn to Melbourne in the dying seconds of the trade period. The Demons parted with, get this, pick number 107 for the 21-year-old. Ryan was delisted by the Hawks last month, but has been traded in a similar manner to Patrick Reshko 12 months ago, who was traded to Richmond after being delisted by Geelong. Now, Hawthorn has made one final move during this Continental Ties AFL trade period, sealing a deal for North Melbourne defender Josh Goda. Goda, who was coming out of contract at North, has joined the Hawks for a third-round pick that is tied to Port Adelaide. The 23-year-old he's the number 22 pick in the 2021 draft. He's struggled with injuries throughout his AFL career, so looking to reignite things at the Hawks. Now, Luke Pedler is set to add his name to a rare group of players to play for both Adelaide clubs after getting his move from the Crows to the Power on deadline day. Pedler, 24, requested a trade to the Power last month after 49 games in 6 seasons for the Crows. Pedler has moved to the Power along with pick 34 from the Crows, while Port has given up pick 32 and a 2027 fourth-round pick, which is tied to Richmond. Now, a little bit of trivia this morning for you, just on the text line 0433 98 11 16. I'd like you to name me the rare players who have played for both Port Adelaide and the Adelaide Crows. There aren't too many, but there are some highly touted names in there. I'll get the ball rolling. Billy Frampton, of course, initially started at Port Adelaide, then went to Adelaide and is now a premiership player at Collingwood. So name me on the text line this morning, 0433 98 11 16. The players who have played for Port Adelaide and Adelaide. So I'll read those out right throughout the morning. Now, West Coast has sealed the deal for Melbourne premiership duo Trent Rivers and Jack Viney in the final minute of the trade period. Rivers, who's a free agent next year, and Viney, who was told to explore his options, they both landed at the Eagles in a complex deal that sees 5 picks change hands, Viney joins West Coast on a four-year deal, while Trent Rivers signs a five-year deal. Now, Nick Murray, who was, I'll say it again, I think he was the biggest name this trade period, which I don't know if too many people will be able to point out who Nick Murray is on the street if they bumped into him, but he will remain at the Adelaide Crows after a deal was not able to be struck. The North Melbourne Kangaroos reportedly offered their 2027 first-round pick and third-round picks, as well as number 33 and number 49 in this year's draft, in exchange for the 25-year-old and a future fourth-rounder. Adelaide list boss Jared Roughead, however, was steadfast in not doing the deal, particularly given they lost a similar defender in Jordan Butts to the Bulldogs in free agency. So that is a wrap on the AFL trade period for 2026. How do you think your team fared in the trade period? Have they improved? Have they got lesser to some extent? Have they stagnated? I think in terms of the Adelaide Crows, they've definitely stagnated, but would love to hear your thoughts this morning. Are you happy with your team's trade period? 0433 98 11 16, or you give me a call 1300 736 736. David on the text line early with Brett Chalmers. Played for both Adelaide and Port Adelaide. 033 says, Charles, I'd love to know what base you have got Coleman over Myers. I think I go back to that 2023 final series, particularly that prelim final against Carlton. I think Kadeen Coleman was easily the best on ground, and that match really made me stand up and think, this guy is an absolute gun. I think he could have easily been a top five player at Brisbane. Looking at Brisbane now, the last three premiers, that's a pretty good accomplishment to be in the top five players. And his body has just sadly let him down. I think if Brisbane win that 2023 grand final, I think it was a huge shout for the Norm Smith medal. So I think there's just more upside in him. His body has certainly let him down. That goes against him. I just think there's more upside in Kadeen Coleman. But that's not to discredit Grian Myers, who I think is a fantastic player, a premiership player as well. Great kick of the footy, great ball user. I think Essendon would have done a great job in getting them both, but in the end, they've stuck with Kadeen Coleman. Text from 611, a lot of talk about Saints failing the trade. They went hard last year, got what they wanted, didn't pay off due to several injuries, and also Max King not getting on the park. I'm happy we're going to the draft, hopefully land some tall forwards and a defender, also bring in Irish star Kobe McDonald. I don't mind the Saints strategy this season. Of course, last year was, the big splash, getting in a lot of free agents, acquiring a lot of talent. Tom DeConing obviously won. We discussed that a lot throughout the year about that contract. I don't think it worked necessarily, but there's still plenty of time for him to prove it, to prove that it was a worthy pick. Jack Silvani, I thought, was outstanding. I think got second in St. Kilda's Best and Fairest, so an outstanding year. Fortunately, Sam Flanders, as you alluded to on that text line, also got a nasty, I think it was an Achilles injury or something really nasty. He'll be out for quite a while. So I don't think it was fair to judge the Saints entirely, but I think this year will be the big year. And if it doesn't pay off, maybe we'll see them be more active in the trade period. Mate, the Saints needed to fire another shot or two. I've got PTSD of arguably the worst draft performance in the history. No good holding any picks. Bobby Hill will join us in the SSP. I'm firm about it. That text there coming from Bo. This one from 085. Morning, mate. What do you think about Melbourne's trades of Viney and Trent Rivers? Did we get shafted? 085, I think Jack Viney, the writing was on the wall when they had his when he had his exit meeting with the club. They asked, they told him rather that he should explore his options. He then met West Coast very early in the piece, and it sort of just stagnated for a while. There wasn't a lot of chat about it, and then it sort of just exploded on the final day, which it often does. I think adding Trent Rivers is also a good get, and I don't think Melbourne got shafted 085. I think there's enough good players on that list, and they acquired a fair bit of talent in this trade period as well. I think Bodie Ryan is a pretty good pick, a pretty good pickup, I think, even though exchange pick number 107. David in Mortlock says, David Brown, another player who played for both the Crows and Port Adelaide. So keep those coming in this morning on the text line 0433 98 11 16. We're asking you this morning, the players that played for Adelaide and both Port Adelaide after Luke Pedler.
5: joined a rare group of players yesterday when he was traded from the Crows to the Power. And we're also getting your thoughts about your club's trade period. Are you happy with how they performed? Do you think, did you expect more from your club? 0433 98 11 16. You can also get me on the open line, 1300 736 736. So many texts to get through, so much news headlines to get through. When we return, we'll have a full preview of the Rugby League World Cup, which kicks off tonight right here on SEN.
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18: You know those weeks when there's something on every day? Monday, Tuesday, Wednesday, work. Thursday, you knock off and someone suggests a couple of drinks. Friday, date night. Saturday, off to the races. Then Sunday, you've got a mate's wedding. 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
5: Good morning. Welcome back to Tradio Commute right here on your home of sport, SEN. My name is Charles Goodsir. It is a pleasure to have your company as we go through all the big topics in the world of sport. And our top story this morning, the AFL trade period has come to an end. And we're reflecting on how your team performed, whether or not you're happy with the players they've brought in, you're concerned about the players that haven't come to your club. We're hashing it out this morning, 0433 98 11 16, to have your say on the text line. Give me a call this morning, taking your calls on the open line, 1300 736 736. 225 says the D's had no bargaining power when you tell a player to look elsewhere. That's in the case of Jack Viney. 524, who I presume is a Swans fan, says Blakey gone helps our list. Getting any picks now is a bonus. Dean says Hawks have done well with Josh Goeder as he's a fast running defender to replace Tom Brass when he's getting too slow. Mr. Sprinkle on the road says happy with the Tigers to trade up draft spots this year to get draft two and load up on talent one more year, then bring in mature age crits next year. So that's from Mr. Sprinkle on the road. And 100 says, is there a bigger WA go home factor for Victorian clubs relative to other states? Melbourne has now lost three of its starting 18 in Jackson, McVee and now Rivers, due to players wanting to be traded back home to WA. That might be one to have a look on the radar, 100. On the back of Luke Pedler moving from the Adelaide Crows and joining Port Adelaide, a little quiz this morning for you on the text line, trying to name the rare group of players who have played for both Adelaide clubs. And Gort from Sunbury says Ian Downsborough is one of those names. So well done. We've already got David Brown, Brett Chalmers, Ian Downsborough, and I named Billy Frampton this morning looking for four other players, I guess three other players. We're not counting Luke Pedler because that's the obvious one. So looking for three other players who have played for both the Crows and Port Adelaide. Keep those texts coming through this morning, 0433 98 11 16. Still so much to get through this morning in terms of the AFL trade period. You can also give me a call on the open line, 1300 736 736. Ashley says, Rowan Marshall for Geelong is obviously going to be a good ruckman. He can also play forward and kick goals, which is absolutely a double threat that we haven't had for a long time. So that's a fair assessment from Ashley on the text line. Heading to the open line, it's everyone's favourite Hawthorn fan. It's Joe from Roeville. Joe, good morning.
21: Morning, Charles. How you going?
5: I'm doing very well. You want to chat the trade period?
21: Yeah, obviously pretty happy with what we've picked up.

0: a bit about him. You've probably seen a bit more of him than what I have. Is he any good?
1: Yeah, I think he is good. He's just had a few injuries which have sort of held him back, so I don't think we've seen his true potential. But I think for Hawthorn have once again become a destination club, and I think it's on the back of Sam Mitchell, I guess, getting the most out of players. So I think that's a big reason why Josh Goeder is going. So I think you've picked up a good one.
0: Yeah, well, hopefully, yeah. I mean, I think our fitness staff down at Hawthorn's pretty good. We had a pretty healthy list this year, so... Yeah, hopefully we can get his body right and get him some regular senior footy.
1: Yeah, fingers crossed for you, Joey. Thanks for calling the open line, mate.
0: No worries, Charles. I'll talk to you soon.
1: Talk to you soon. Joe from Roeville on the open line speaking about Hawthorn's successful trade period and just having listened to a lot of trade radio and a lot of different trade podcasts over the last week and a bit. I think the general consensus is that Hawthorn have won the trade period and have only gone better. But of course, we know that doesn't necessarily translate to on-field success. It's how they perform together. They were so close in 2025. They're even closer in 2026 to making a grand final. Can they get over the hump in 2027 and make that final game of the season? That will be one to keep on the radar. Now, let's switch codes. Let's chat a bit of rugby league because it is the Rugby League World Cup kickoff tonight. The kickoff is at 8 p.m. Coverage right here on SEM begins at 7 p.m. It will be called by Jimmy Smith, Brett Camorley, and Justin Horro. They'll take you through it. Your home of the Rugby League World Cup, SEN. Of course, if you're heading out to the game at Allianz Stadium tonight, make sure to have the SEN app downloaded, ready to go for SEN Stadium. If you're watching at home, make sure you've got SEN Sync ready to go. But Reece Walsh was a surprise inclusion over James Tedesco for Australia's World Cup opener against New Zealand. Kangaroos coach Kevin Walters said he chose Walsh because of Tedesco's heavy finish to the season. Teddy is expected to start in Australia's second pool match against Fiji on October 25. And there was a lot of debate around this one, but I think Kevin Walters has made the exact right call. I think Reece Walsh offers far more in attacking situations than James Tedesco. And I look to the most recent grand final in which the Roosters won 19 points to 18 over the Knights. Looking at all the stats, all the possession, all the territory, it is a miracle that Newcastle only lost that game by 1 point. And I know that James Tedesco was awarded the Clive Churchill Medal for his mammoth effort in running metres, I think 380 running metres, of course. But I seriously disagreed with him getting the Clive Churchill Medal. I thought Mark Nwangani-Tuaze had the most impact on the field of any player. I think Nafahu White was pretty stiff. I thought he was dominant as the best forward on the field, which is what gave the Roosters field position. I think a lot of those running metres from James Tedesco were on the back of kick returns. And when the Knights kicking out from inside their own 30, 40 metre line for most of the night, then you're going to have plenty of running metres there. Not one line break was made by the Roosters and not a single tackle was made by James Tedesco. He essentially did cardio for most of the night, which might seem a little bit harsh, but I think Reece Walsh, whilst he didn't have a great season, provides far more in attack, far more attacking threats than James Tedesco would. And I think that is why Kevin Walters has picked him for this first match against the Kiwis, and I think it's the right call. Of course, there'll be some who disagree with me, and I welcome any and all opinions. 0433 98 11 16 on the text line. You can also give me a call 1300 736 736. But Australia taking on New Zealand tonight. And I gave my tip yesterday. I think the Kiwis will win this match, and I haven't really changed my opinion on that. I don't think they'll win by a lot, but I just think their squad is far stronger than the Aussie squad, given how many injuries there are. Kalyn Ponga will make his debut at fullback for the Kiwis. Love the halves pairing of Cody Nikorima alongside Jerome Hughes. Jermaine Asako and Ronaldo Mulitalo are the starting wingers. And the forward pack, James Fitzgerald-Harris, Moses Leota, Isaiah Papali'i and Brendan Nicara, with Joe Tarpane at lock. I mean, that's one of the best forward packs you can even assemble in rugby league, let alone just for the Kiwis. Tomato Martin, Nafahu White, Aaron Clark and Xavier Willison will be on the bench. Brett says, Charles, defence will win tonight. Walters is a biased Queenslander. No, Brett, not discounting that at all. I'm sure that Kevy does have his favourites, given that he did coach Reece Walsh. He coached him into a grand final as well.

0: Yeah, I think Ken Walters has made the right decision, but no doubt that he'll definitely have his favourite players who he likes to work with and brings the best out of his coaching style. So good text there, Brett. But the Rugby League World Cup continues on Friday night. Samoa taking on France. That begins at 5:45. PNG will take on Lebanon in the first game on Saturday before England take on Tonga on Saturday night. Then the final game in the opening weekend of the Rugby League World Cup, Fiji will take on the Cook Islands, that beginning at 4 p.m. Sunday. And again, a reminder, SEN, the home of Rugby League, and it's the home of the Rugby League World Cup. SEN will have live coverage of the Rugby League World Cup, including every Kangaroos match, every Kiwis match, and the final series. All the action live on SEN and the SEN app, which begins tonight. Jimmy Smith leading the call with Kiwi international Justin Horrow and Australian international Brett Camorley. So, no better team to get you through the start of the Rugby League World Cup. So many texts coming through. We'll do my best to answer all of them. Dean says Australia will flog the Kiwis 36 points to 12. A strange one, how to stop in between Rory Atkins. That's a great one from 037. Rory Atkins did play for both Port Adelaide and the Adelaide Crows. And yes, he did have a gap in between. I think he went to the Gold Coast Suns, if my memory proves me right. Brad Sims from 722, another player who played for both Adelaide clubs. Jared says, Charles, what number is Zach Merritt going to wear? Seven is taken by Reeves. It was strange seeing him not in seven up the Hawks. That's a good question, Jared. What number will Zach Merritt wear next season for Hawthorn? Might have to think about that in the break. We'll take a quick break here on Tradio Commute. When we return, we'll get to the other sporting headlines. The NBL result last night, the Breakers holding off a fast-finishing Sydney Kings, and the MLB playoff series continues. 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
2: It was a big weekday of racing at Caulfield. The captain, David Taggart, and Nick Gannon were on fire. 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
14: Good morning. Welcome back to Tradio Commute right here on your home of sport, SEN. Still so much to unpack this morning. Taking a quick look at the weather around the country. In Sydney today, a shower or two, a top of 20. Mostly sunny for Melbourne, a top of 21. Cloudy, a top of 23 for Brisbane. Perth, up to 8 mils of morning showers and then clearing, a top of 22. Adelaide, mostly sunny, a top of 22. Hobart, partly cloudy, a top of 17. Canberra, partly cloudy, a top of 18. And Darwin, a shower or two expected, a top of 34. We're doing it all thanks to Bunnings Trade, helping tradies and builders get the job done. Taking a quick look at your text this morning. 100 says, are you able to provide an update on how Liverpool are faring in the Champions League this morning? Yes, I can. They're taking on LASK and has just finished full-time. Liverpool 6, LASK 3. So an absolute goal fest there and a dominant win by Liverpool. Big Roos says Josh Goddard, his body is brittle, looked way off the pace when he played this year. And from 877, lad, we won't win tonight. We don't have the mental strength to beat Australia. I disagree, 877. I think the Kiwis are primed for an ambush tonight in the Rugby League World Cup opener. Matthew Bowes played for both the Crows and Port Adelaide. Yes, Nick, he absolutely did. And Billy Frampton played for both clubs. That is Tim from Canberra. Kieran Penrith says, morning, I think GWS had the trade period they needed. They're able to get two first rounders and enough points to make a bid for Matthews. We lost Toby, but we re-signed Riccardi and Krzyzewski. They don't really need a new player because we get half our team back from injuries. That's Kieran from Penrith. And before the break, I was discussing Kevin Walters and agreeing with him on his selection of Reece Walsh over James Tedesco, just because I thought that Reece Walsh offers far more in attack than James Tedesco. This is what you have to say on the text line. Tabman 64, Charles Tedesco equals a handbrake. So along the lines of what I've been saying this morning. And Scott says, I'm not a big fan of the way Ponga goes about things, but he should have got the Clive Churchill medal. Oh, Scott, as a Newcastle fan, I obviously would have loved to see Calen Ponga win the Clive Churchill medal. But I think in that game, especially given how dominant the Roosters were, it had to go to a Roosters player. I disagree with it going to James Tedesco. I don't think he had the biggest impact on that result. I think Mark Nwangani Tawaze probably should have won the Clive Churchill medal. But look, we didn't win that grand final, but I'd love to have just stolen something so that Roosters fans could have been spewing about that. But I think it deserved to go to a Roosters player on the night. Also, Charles, Cam Munster keeps saying, I'm not saying I'm going. I think he wants to stay at the Storm, but just wants that offer to go up from $750,000 a year. What are your thoughts? That's Jared. Jared, I think that's a more than fair offer for Cameron Munster, given his output in 2026. And I think Brandon Jimmy has spoken about this at length in the past week or so, but unfortunately,

0: And this is probably too harsh to say, but I think his best footy is probably behind him. Not to say that he's not still a great player, an outstanding player. Of course he is. He's a Queensland origin player and is playing for the Kangaroos. But in terms of that consistent game breaker that we've seen torment club sides and representative sides over the years, I think that player is no longer there. But who knows, we might be proven wrong. Quickly taking a look at the NBL from last night, the Ignite Cup. It was an absolute thriller between the New Zealand Breakers and the Sydney Kings. It was the Breakers who pulled off a nail-biting one-point victory, winning 102-101. Torrey Craig's 28 points with 7 three-pointers weren't enough, including 4 in the space of 2 minutes at the death. I couldn't get the job done. Sam Menenga's 27 points and 13 rebounds for the Breakers proved decisive as they moved to fourth on the NBL ladder. But yeah, as I said, the win wasn't without a scare. The Breakers led by 6 points with 30 seconds remaining before a fast-finishing Sydney side nearly snatched victory away. The NBA preseason has continued. Yesterday was the Golden State Warriors who knocked off the LA Lakers 101-89. Lakers head coach J.J. Redick admitting Bronny James Jr. has not been good enough in the 4 preseason games they have played. Action continues today with 7 games across the league. And good news for Boston Celtics fans, in which I am one, Peyton Pritchard has agreed to a 4-year, $44.2 million extension. Before this deal, he only had 2 years and $15 million left on his contract, risking potential free agency by 2028. He's now signed through 2030 and is set to be featured part of the starting rotation. So Peyton Pritchard, one of my favourite players in the Boston Celtics, one of the more consistent players. He just took his game to a new level last season, and that's great news that he has re-signed. This one from Michael Charles, the same every year in the NRL. The fullback or the half gets it every time for the Clive Churchill. I don't think they've got any brains to pick anyone else. Oh, I disagree with that, Michael. We've seen forwards win over the years. Brent Kite springs to mind. I thought he was a deserving recipient. I just think James Tedesco was the safe choice, and it was a classic. Let's look at the stats. Well, he's run for 380 metres. That must mean it's amazing. Well, he didn't make a single tackle, and the team didn't make a single line break despite dominating right throughout the contest. So, yeah, again, hindsight's always 20/20, but I think being at the ground myself, I thought Mark Nwangani Tawaze was the dominant player in that grand final. Quickly looking at the baseball playoffs, the Tampa Bay Rays have tied the American League Championship Series at 1 apiece in the series after a 3-1 victory against the Cleveland Guardians in Game 2. The Rays scored all 4 of their runs in the 4th innings before Cleveland scored in the 7th but got no closer. So that is the state of play in the baseball playoffs. And in the other series between the Brewers and the Dodgers, the Brewers lead that series 2-0. All right, it is now time for Tradie Trivia. So ring that open line, 1-300-736-736. On the other side of this, your chance to win a $50 Bunnings voucher.
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3: 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Michael Carayannis is the full package. And we speak to Sydney FC coach Patrick Kisnorbo ahead of the big derby to start the A-League season. 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
8: 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The truth is, New South Wales has led the nation in reform, with the welfare of greyhounds being the number one priority. Serious race day injuries have fallen by 91%. More greyhounds are now rehomed than bred, and the industry contributes more than $750 million yearly to the New South Wales economy without needing any taxpayers.

0: taxpayer funds. 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So it's time the conversation moved forward. 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
9: Good morning. Welcome back to Tradio Commute. It is now time for Tradio Trivia. The winner secures a $50 Bunnings voucher. It's all thanks to Bunnings Trade, helping tradies and builders get the job done. We'll start with Adam, who is on the line. Adam, who was Australia's first opponent in the Rugby League World Cup?
10: England.
9: It isn't England. So we'll now go to Glenn, who's on the line in Melton. Glenn, who was Australia's first opponent in the Rugby League World Cup?
10: New Zealand.
9: Correct, it is New Zealand. That begins tonight. You'll hear live coverage on SEN from 7 p.m. Now, where did Bodie Rhind end up in the AFL trade period?
10: Melbourne.
9: It was Melbourne. Well done. Question number three. The Sydney Kings lost by a point to who in last night's NBL?
10: Cairns Taipans.
9: It wasn't the Cairns Taipans. So now go to Shane, who's on the line in Leopold. Shane, the Sydney Kings lost by a point to which team in last night's NBL?
11: The Illawarra Hawks.
9: It wasn't the Illawarra Hawks. So we go to Paul, who's on the line in Doreen. Paul, the Sydney Kings lost by a point to which team last night in the NBL?
12: The Breakers.
9: Yeah, it was the New Zealand Breakers. Now, Peyton Pritchard has signed a contract extension with which NBA franchise?
12: The Pistons.
9: It wasn't the Detroit Pistons. Now we'll go to Matt, who is on the line in St. Leonard's. Matt, Peyton Pritchard signed a contract extension with which NBA franchise?
13: Boston Celtics.
9: It was the Boston Celtics. Now, this is for the win, Matt. The LA Dodgers currently trail 2-0 to which MLB side in the NLCS?
11: New York Yankees.
9: It isn't the Yankees. Now go to Brad, who's on the line in Clyde North. Brad, the LA Dodgers currently trail 2-0 to which MLB side?
13: The Atlanta Braves.
9: It isn't the Atlanta Braves. So we go to Tim, who's on the line in Brighton. Tim, the LA Dodgers currently trail 2-0 to which MLB side in the NLCS?
13: That'd be the Brewers, Charles.
9: It is the Milwaukee Brewers, which means, Tim, you've taken out Trading Trivia.
13: Oh, beauty. Thanks very much, Charles. That's great.
9: Thank you very much. The last tradie standing, and correct it is, was the Milwaukee Brewers. So a $50 Bunnings voucher is headed your way. Tim, what are you going to spend it on?
13: Probably a bit of landscaping, Charles.
9: A bit of landscaping. Love to hear that. We'll hold the line there. We'll get your details and get that price sent out. Well done again, mate.
13: Thank you. Good on you.
9: Thank you. Well done to Tim from Brighton, who has taken out Tradie Trivia this morning. If you missed out today, there is another chance tomorrow and every single day here on Tradio Commute. So make sure you're tuning in Monday to Friday. Getting to a couple of your text messages. I love this one from Anthony because it's one that I've never thought about before. I have a question. Are players allowed to attend the trade deadline day? Like players desperate to be traded, wouldn't that be leverage? Well, Anthony, that's a... it's a really good question you posed there because I don't think I've ever seen a player actually attend attend the deadline day. I would imagine it would be leveraged, but I think maybe just as a footy nuffy and as a player, I would absolutely love to just attend deadline day just to get a feel and get a sense of, you know, what's going on. I guess the machinations that clubs have to go through during this period to try and improve their list. I guess the backstabbing, the lying that goes on between clubs in negotiations. I think it would just be fascinating to be a fly on the wall in that situation. So I would just attend from that aspect. In terms of leverage, I'm not too sure what the rules are. Maybe someone can get on the text line 0433 98 11 16. But that's a great question you've posed on the text line this morning, Anthony. And thank you to everyone who sent through a text message this morning. Thank you for calling through. We're just about wrapped up here on Tradio Commute, but make sure to stick around on SEN Vic, Tassie and Top End. It's Gary and Tim live from Airport Toyota on SEN SA. It's Breakfast with Bix and Walshy from 6 SA time. SEN WA, it's Breakfast with Scotty and Goss from 6 WA time. On SEN 11.7, it's Kickoff with Brandy and Jimmy. On SENQ, Breakfast with Cos Neils from 6 Queensland time, live from Lexus of Brisbane. 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
30: 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Good morning. I'm Nath Gardner with SEN News. A manhunt continues in Melbourne after a shooting incident on a suburban street in Tullamarine. Several shots were fired into the windscreen of a car stemming from a reported road rage incident where two vehicles collided yesterday afternoon. The alleged offenders fled after crashing into a tree. The occupants of the other car went straight to police, who are urging witnesses to come forward. A man has been charged with attempted murder after pouring accelerant on three patients and tried to set them on fire at Sydney's Prince of Wales Hospital in Randwick. A 54-year-old man suffered minor injuries. The 48-year-old accused will face court today. In the UK, entertainer Russell Brand's rape trial is underway. The prosecutor, representing six alleged victims, has labelled the 51-year-old as a ruthless sex predator. Before proceedings, Brand spoke outside court.
31: Today, I feel blessed. I feel, of course, concerned but hopeful that this process will lead to good outcomes for everybody involved.
30: Protests held by emergency service workers and teachers in Queensland could be blocked if it impacts lives or causes safety concerns. The new laws would give the government powers to cap protected strikes at 30 days for public servants. 11 South Australian restaurants have been awarded coveted Michelin stars, and expect long queues at Tats outlets today for tonight's $100 million Powerball. Coming up, SEN Sport.
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30: The Rugby League World Cup gets underway tonight. Australia facing the Kiwis at Allianz Stadium. Tomorrow night, the Gillaroos play Samoa. Go Harvey Norman Gillaroos. In the NBL, the Breakers have pipped the Sydney Kings by 1 point overnight, 102-101. And the Aussie women's cricketers have downed Bangladesh in the third and final ODI by 8 wickets, scoring a series sweep.
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3: Multi-vehicle crash on the M1 in Mount White, causing southbound pressure right near Morgan's Road. Also a truck fire to blame for that as well. Wiley Park, King George's Road, a multi-vehicle crash there, southbound to Canterbury Road. Breakdown, Kings Grove M5 westbound. 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
30: A shower or two for Sydney, the Central Coast and the Illawarra today. Tops of around 20, partly cloudy for the Riverina and becoming cloudy in 18 for Canberra. And don't miss SEN Track's new racing breakfast show, Get On Spring, with Matt Nevitt and Lizzie Jelfs, tomorrow morning from 6.
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7: Let's get stuck into it. I know we've been waiting. It feels like an eternity, but guess what? Rugby League World Cup starts tonight. Can't wait for that. First game, Australia v the Kiwis. It's nearly at a sold-out Allianz Stadium. Well, it's at Allianz Stadium. It's nearly sold out. Just to get that right, kick off with Brandy and Jimmy on SEN 1170 AM in Sydney, SEN 693 AM in Brisbane. And of course, we're on the SEN app. Cos and Heels will be back in the next hour up there north of the border. So much going on for tonight. The game, of course, and then this morning, our throwback Thursday. We were talking about him. Oh, he's the coach of Fiji. We should get him on. And then we thought, Michael Potter. Michael Potter. Now, you played against him at
10: good morning, James.
7: Schoolboy level, Greg. Welcome back.
10: Yes.
7: How was Tari?
10: Good. We didn't make it there.
7: What?
10: No, got cancelled. Last minute cancellation. Postponement.
7: Oh, postponement.
10: Yeah, so I've got to thank Chad for coming in on Wednesday. It's, you know, probably mucked his week up.
7: Yeah.
10: Unfortunately. So, but I didn't go. So we've got to go next week.
7: Oh.
10: Yeah.
7: So and what did you do yesterday? No,
10: well, I reintroduced myself to the gurney.
7: Oh, wow.
10: Yeah.
7: Does it feel early for that? No?
10: No. Rain. It's a lot of green stuff on the tiles. And
7: right.
10: I haven't touched anything. The yard has gone to rack and ruin over the winter, Jim. Mm. And I tried to fix things yesterday.
7: Oh, when you say you tried to fix them, sounds like you didn't fix them.
10: Well, I started on the weekend.
7: Right.
10: You know, and it's led into, again, a half-finished job.
7: Yeah.
10: Look,
7: that race is on. Sorry. Gertie gets put down in. You're walking
10: something.
7: Inside.
10: Can something please? Where's the footy? My God. What, I'm at home gurning? Oh, anyway. Looking forward to tonight. And I don't know. I really don't know what's going to happen. 9 out of our 13 didn't play finals. Nine of our starting 13 are coming off at least a month's break.
7: All four spine players did not play finals.
10: What about the Kiwis? Do you know how many didn't play finals? Two. Only two.
7: Isn't that crazy?
10: Kiwis are chock full of finalists.
7: And they're 3.5-point outsiders. Gamble responsibly, of course. So
0: yes.
7: That we can't wait for that tonight. We're calling that game. Justin Horrow, Brett Camorley and myself. Really looking forward to it. Catch it on SEN, the SEN app. Get SEN Sync, SEN Stadium. All of those are available. But Mick Potter was an old schoolboy foe of yours.
10: He was, yes. I remember playing an MCS game, so a Wednesday afternoon competition between the schools.
7: Metropolitan Catholic schools.
10: Exactly. And I remember we got to the Avon. I'm thinking, oh my God, this Mick Potter, like, you know, his reputation.
7: Really?
10: Oh yeah.
7: Okay.
10: Like Mick Potter. Now I think he left school in '82, which was the year I played against him.
7: Yep.
10: He then played first grade the following year.
7: One game.
10: He then won the Dally M.
7: Oh.
10: After a game the year before,
7: yes.
10: Then won the Dally M the next year.
7: Not the rookie of the year.
10: With the Dogs.
7: Not the rookie of the year.
10: No.
7: He won the Dally M player of the year as a 19-year-old fullback.
10: Yep.
7: And then he goes through, plays an Origin game, and then goes through and they win the grand final. 6-4 against the Parramatta. Like, what a first season.
10: Well, then he won the next year too.
7: And then won the grand final the next year.
10: I know. What a start.
7: As a 20-year-old.
10: What a start to his career. He was a great schoolboy footballer. And he was big and fast. At school level. And then, you know, wasn't that big first grader. But
7: no, he's not a big man.
10: No. No, but he was a great player. Fantastic player. So look forward to chatting to him. And his coaching career... Well, it just continues.
7: Yes.
10: Like, it started, he retired young.
7: Yes, he did.
10: He retired young.
7: He came out of retirement and played for the Western Reds. He retired in 1994. He retired at the, so two grand finals, 92-93 with the Dragons.
10: Yes.
7: Second one as captain.
10: Mm.
7: And then he retired at 31 years of age.
10: And won the Dally M in 1991.
7: Correct.
10: Yeah.
7: And then... After 1994, Peter Mulholland, his old schoolboy coach at St Gregory's, got him out of retirement to come and play at the Western Reds for 2 years.
10: Wow.
7: So he's our special... So can you tell how excited we are to speak to Mick Potter? He's also the coach of Fiji in the Rugby League World Cup. Patrick Kisnorbo, his season starts tomorrow with Sydney FC. That's at Allianz Stadium. That's against the Wanderers. That's going to be a huge clash.
10: So they lost the grand final last year, the grand final, 1-0 to Auckland.
7: Yes.
10: They played it over there in Auckland.
7: Mm.
10: They finished fifth on the table and then had to fight their way to the grand final and almost pulled it off.
7: Yep.
10: And we had their goalkeeper, Harrison Devenish-Mears, in here. I think it was last week.
7: Yeah, so impressive, wasn't he?
10: Very impressive. Goalkeeper of the year. But Patrick Kisnorbo, who's had an interesting coaching career himself.
7: A little bit up and down.
10: Yes. Yeah. Yeah. Yes, reading about it again. We spoke to him this year when he became the coach.
7: Yeah.
10: After Ufuk Tolei departed early, was it 10 games into the season or what was it?
7: No, I think it was later than that. Well, I've got a note here. Patrick Kisnorbo on March 24th, 2026, was appointed Sydney FC coach. Now, I don't know if there was a big window between when Ufuk left and...
10: Yeah.
7: And here's another layer to it. Ufuk is now coaching the Wanderers, who they play tomorrow night.
10: Bit of spice.
7: Bit of spice in that one. Speaking of spice, Michael Carrianis, he'll be along for a chat today with all the latest news in rugby league. So we are looking forward to that. Here's the other thing. You didn't have to work yesterday. So, you were on the gurney, but you also got out and about a little bit, though.
10: I did.
7: Didn't you?
10: I did. I went shopping early doors.
7: Right.
10: Down in... rough part of town, Mona Vale, and
7: any Trebojevic's walking around there.
10: No, that's
7: their turf, isn't it?
10: That's the Trebojevic's.
7: Yeah.
10: I was going down, finished shopping, very quick hit, coming down the travelator into the car park, which is underground, and then coming up the travelator, is that Jacob Preston? So immediately my head goes to, has there been an off-field drama? What is he doing outside Kia?
7: Why is he in Mona Vale?
10: Yeah. And as we sort of, Jacob, and he goes, Brandy. And as I'm going down and he's going up, I'm sort of thinking.
7: What am I going to ask
10: questions.
7: Him? Yeah.
10: And I thought, are you good on the left for third tomorrow night?
7: That's right. It's a fair question. He's played on the right a lot for Canterbury.
10: First I said, what are you doing? What are you doing in Mona Vale as I'm going down? And he said, oh, I've got a couple of hours off. And I sort of didn't get to the next question about
7: Travelator moving too quickly.
10: Yeah, all of a sudden I'm 10 yards away and I said, you're good on the left tomorrow night. And he went, yep, thumbs up.
7: Right, so you got that little level of detail. That's good. I think we knew it. I think he was prepared to say yes to that.
10: A thousand things went through my head as he's coming up.
7: So the question on the Sunrise Local Stores text line, 0457 736 736. You're going past Jacob Preston on the Travelator. What's your opening gambit? What's your first question? What do you want to know?
10: With?
7: Yeah. He signed with the Dogs again.
10: Remember, he's going up, you're going down, so you've got no time to muck around.
7: Right.
10: You've got to get straight to the point. What's the most important thing you want to ask him? Go.
0: Doggies.
7: Did you give him any of that?
10: I should have started the chant. I don't know how that would have gone down in Mona Vale.
7: I was going to say, the people of Mona Vale. Saw Greg Alexander today at the shops. I think he's lost.
10: Start the doggies chant.
0: Doggies.
7: Yeah. Jacob Preston. All right. So I've completely lost my train of thought on the back. Oh, questions.
10: Yeah, questions.
7: Chuck does the quiz.
10: Mm.
7: We've got the quiz too, the kickoff quiz today. But Chuck does the quiz. And I tell you what, it's a national program, the tradies, national program. So it's fantastic. And it feels like we've been talking about this opening World Cup fixture forever. We've talked about it a lot over the course of the last 9 days.
10: Feels like a month. But grand final was only not that long ago.
7: 11 days ago, right? Here's Chuck. Now, remember, lots of callers from different parts of Australia.
10: Yep.
9: We'll start with Adam, who is on the line. Adam, who was Australia's first opponent in the Rugby League World Cup?
11: England.
9: It isn't England. So we'll now go to Glenn, who's on the line in Melton. Glenn, who was Australia's first opponent in the Rugby League World Cup?
11: New Zealand.
9: Correct. It is New Zealand. That begins
10: wasn't
9: tonight.
10: Wasn't sure, but he wasn't sure.
7: Where was Adam from, Chuck? Good morning to you.
9: From a place I've never heard of and I couldn't pronounce, why I didn't go this. Began with a W?
7: That's narrowed it down.
9: Yeah.
7: Warragamba.
10: What? Text us in. What do you think it is?
7: But isn't it funny? You think, so the Victorians go, and even the who was it, the second guy from Melton?
9: From Melton, yeah.
7: He went, what's the other team that plays International Rugby League?
10: Yeah.
7: New Zealand? Yes, it was. It was New Zealand. Speaking of New Zealand, what about...
10: Well, Chuck's just come off like 40 minutes of trade window tour.
7: Oh, so. Exactly. Throw this curly rugby league question in there, like who's Australia playing tonight in the opening game of the Rugby League World Cup?
9: Quickly looked up. I think it's pronounced Juan Turner.
7: Juan Turner, where is it?
9: In Victoria.
7: Oh, well, there we go. There's a little explanation in one. Thank you very much on that one, Chucky. Speaking of New Zealand, their captain, James Fisher-Harris, did a press conference yesterday. They had the captain's run at Allianz Stadium, and Adrian Prezenko, friend of the program, asked him this question.
12: Tell us about some of the special guests you've had. Well, it's not special, very special to have the All Blacks come over and spend some time with you.
13: Yeah, no, it's pretty cool. Obviously, the ABs and some of the boys, obviously, the other code, but it's just all love and supporting each other. And I think there's a couple of them coming in tonight to watch the game, and hopefully, we can go watch their game on Saturday, too. So it's pretty special.
7: That would never have happened a decade ago. So, All Blacks players who are staying in the same hotel as the Kangaroos down at Double Bay went to Kiwi's captain's run.
10: Yep.
7: Stood around, spoke with all the players, and stayed for photos.
10: Yeah, certainly not publicly, privately.
7: And okay.
10: And when I was there in 93 decades ago,
7: yep,
10: there was quite often that we would meet the All Blacks or the Auckland Blues or you know, different rugby types out.
7: Right.
10: And they were happy to have a beer and chat. But there's no doubt, Jim, that the rugby league supporter was a second-class citizen. Or if you played too, player and support, you're a second-class citizen in New Zealand. Without question, you were. And I think that was part of the excitement about the Auckland Warriors coming in.
7: Yes.
10: It almost gave them legitimacy, as in terms of, we got a side
7: now. We got something to be proud of.
10: Absolutely.
7: We got a team to be proud of.
10: I think that was a big thing. And because before that, you know, people... Listening to people when I got there talk about how they watched their league, how they got, like, who they supported. And,
7: right.
10: You know, they watch on videotape.
7: Yeah.
10: Like, they get videotapes of games to watch. Wow. It was incredible. So, there's no doubt that rugby was, you know, has been the number one sport in New Zealand forever.
7: Yeah.
10: Forever.
7: Of course.
10: And it was, and if you played or supported league, you're almost looked down upon.
7: Mm.
10: That is the truth of it.
7: Oh, don't worry, that'll happen in country towns in New South Wales. Know that for a fact.
10: Really?
7: Oh, absolutely. It's a class warfare. That's how rugby league started.
10: Yeah, I know.
7: In 1895.
10: The working class game.
7: The working members said, hang on, we've got to get paid for this because we break our leg on Saturday. We can't go to the mines on Monday.
10: Mm.
7: So that's how rugby league started in the coal fields up there in the north of England in 1895. And to see how far that has come in New Zealand, to see those guys turn up at training, openly say, hey, we're coming to the game tonight, and then James Fisher-Harris say, we're going to the game on Saturday in support of these guys.
10: Yep.
7: The rise and rise of rugby
10: professionalism
7: league.
10: has, and that has changed things too.
7: No doubt.
10: Yep.
7: No, and the mutual respect.
10: Country towns.
7: Country towns is like that.
10: Well, the gentry, the landowners. Well,
7: the landowners, absolutely.
10: The farmers.
7: Oh, it's all there.
10: Not the workers.
7: That's right.
10: Not the farm hands.
7: No, that's
10: right.
7: The farmers. Right. There's a key difference.
10: That's a generalisation. So, you know, for any farmers listening,
7: anyone wants to have a go at Brandy.
10: Spearing you, but
7: 0457 736 736. When they come home from private school, they'll play for the rugby side.
10: Yeah,
7: mostly.
10: Right,
7: mostly.
10: Strap on those leather patches.
7: Let's go to the open line. Panther Pete is there at Penrith. G'day, PP.
14: Good morning, Jimmy. Good morning, Brandy. I suggested 5 weeks ago that when we had a chat about who would be 5'8 for Australia, and we talked about Munster not having a game for 5 weeks. And tonight we've got, I think, reputation versus form. Because that's the only thing you can go on with Australia at the moment, with the amount of players that have not played a game for so long.
10: Yeah. I think en masse, individually, you can get away with it. Like a month of not playing, I don't think it hurts. Those elite players, you can be out for a month and then come back and hit the ground running.
7: Mm.
10: And these blokes haven't been injured. Reece Walsh. But he was injured a while ago.
7: Yes, he has.
10: Like he's had a month of training, a month of running.
7: Yeah.
10: So, but en masse, it could be a bit of a problem. Nine out of the starting 13.
7: We talked about it yesterday with Chad, talking about just getting that game under the belt. You can train as much as you like. So, Pat Carrigan and Tino Suamalaoa can train as much as they like.
10: Mm.
7: There's nothing replaces game time.
10: No. But players are better served these days. Now, I don't know what their opposed sessions have been like in camp. I don't know if they've had any.
7: But who they oppose? There's only 23 of them.
10: But club footy, Jim, training is almost as hard as a game.
7: Okay.
10: Like it's changed so much. So much so that I think we could do without trials. Because training is game time.
7: Right.
10: It's brutal. If you watch an opposed training session, oh my God. It's like a game.
7: We've said it before, aren't there five levels that the Panthers go to? Like there's, you know, with one is like it's glorified touch.
10: Yeah.
7: Five, it's an NRL game.
10: It's a game.
7: Yeah.
10: It's a game. So, but I don't think Kevy's put them through that sort of intensity.
7: Not all of them.
10: Certainly not all of them.
7: No.
10: There's no way you're training the grand final players like that.
7: No.
10: You're resting them.
7: Yeah.
10: And that's probably why, you know, there's a few not playing.
7: Craig is on the line at Maitland.
10: Thanks,
7: morning,
10: Pete.
7: Craig.
15: Good morning, James and Greg. I might be tempted to turn the volume down to not listen to your commentary, Jimmy. But I tell you what, since rugby league started in 1895, nothing has ever changed. The intensity and physicality in the middle, the forward battle. And as I said, whoever wins the forward battle will win tonight. And another thing, I think Pete won the rest game, just how critical, how important this game is tonight. I say, whoever loses tonight is going to be on the back foot. And just another one final thing, just remember there's a lot of Kiwis in the eastern suburbs of Sydney.
7: That's true. 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Make sure you do that. Now, speaking of the Kangaroos, Kevy has been asked a lot about his fullback, right? So we're going to get to that. But what we want you to do is, you're the journalist at the press conference, ask Kevy another question.
10: Well, ask him anything you want to about the team.
7: Yeah.
10: Basically. What would you fire at Kevin Walters about this team? Kevy's answered the Reece Walsh, James Tedesco question a number of ways, hasn't he?
7: He's 17, I think, last count.
10: Yeah.
7: 17 ways.
10: So Reece is starting, Tedesco's resting.
7: Yes.
10: In the end, like, I wanted Kevy, and I was watching him sort of dance around everything. Yeah. I just wanted him to say, you know what? I think Reece is a better player.
7: Whoa.
10: Why didn't you just say that?
7: Well, what, exactly. Wouldn't that send a scurry amongst it?
10: I've coached Reece. I want my threat to be on the edge. I like the way Reece plays, and I think he's a better player. End of story.
7: Did Kevin Walters say that? Well, the 17th time he was asked, we'll get his answer after the break. It's Kickoff with Brandy and Jimmy, all thanks to Bryden's Lawyers, expert legal advice you can trust.
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3: In Wylie Park this morning along King George's Road, it's in trouble at Canterbury Road following a multi-vehicle crash with only one lane getting through. For the M4 Eastern Creek, a truck and car crash westbound of Walgrove Road causing delays in both directions, and Strathfield Centenary Drive is slow northbound. 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Sydney traffic to keep you moving on SEN Track, 15:39 a.m.
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2: Still to come this morning, Patrick Kisnorbo, the coach of Sydney FC. First game for them tomorrow against the Western Sydney Wanderers.
0: Who's running hot? With over 80 years of manufacturing hot water in Australia, it's got to be Rean. The Hot Topic.
1: Yeah, hot topic.
2: He was asked again, Kevin, at the press conference yesterday, why Reece over James Tedesco?
3: Just for the team's sake, everything that I make decisions are around the team, and this week I feel it's best that Reece is the fullback. Teddy will get his opportunity next week. He's had a good week's rest. It's been a big campaign for him. They're both Clive Churchill medalists, the last two. So I look at it that way. I'm very fortunate to have both of them in the team. They're different players, but I love what they both bring.
1: They are different players.
2: But your answer would have been Greg?
1: Well, I wanted him just to say, well, I just think Reece is a better player.
2: Imagine the scope. There's your back page, right? That even might get front page, to be honest. It'd be front page of the Courier Mail. Yeah. Courier Mail, they put it at front page.
1: Yes.
2: So, yeah, we didn't get that from Kev.
1: No,
2: so,
1: we didn't. Well, you know, and that's understandable. Like, there's a lot of love for both of them. They both play different games. The only thing, just thinking about the wingers, and we've asked the question, haven't we? And this is what the hot topic is.
2: Yes.
1: If you were a journo yesterday,
2: yeah,
1: what would you fire at Kevin Walters? Because one of the questions, actually, now let's go straight to Hammer from Narrabeen.
2: Hey, guys, question for Kevy. Kevin, do you hate wingers? Or do you think anyone can score diving speckies over the corner post? Bit disrespectful to the wing position. It's not under 10s, mate, where the less talented kids, let's put it that way, play on the wing.
1: Mm. So Bostock's played enough wing recently. Played State of Origin on the wing.
2: Yeah.
1: I know he came back and played in the centres this year, which surprised me.
2: Yeah, it did.
1: Yeah.
2: We went, oh, okay, in the centres.
1: Yeah, in the centres. But, and look, we know that Tom has played wing, but it's a while ago now. Tommy was outstanding on the wing, State of Origin.
2: 2018.
1: No, yeah. By 2019, he'd moved into the centres.
2: Right, okay. So that's 8 years ago he played on the wing.
1: Yeah.
2: Okay.
1: So, Tom, strap your helmet on and get ready for some hit-ups.
2: Winger in.
1: And
2: yardage carries.
1: I guess that's what Teddy brings that Reece doesn't, and that's carries.
2: So we were looking at – so Kevin also said, so you don't get a game in the first one, we'll get a game in the second game, right? You'll get a game against Fiji.
1: Yep.
2: So if we look at the starting side, then the new starting side for the game against Fiji, starting from lock forward, Murray, Fifita, Cotter, Lindsay Smith, Brayley, Kalamatungi, Walker Dearden in the halves, Best in the centres, and Tedesco at fullback. But those players out of position, Bostock and Trbojevic, to who is it?
1: Yeah, Hammer from Narrabeen.
2: Hammer from Narrabeen.
1: Yeah.
2: Trbojevic and Bostock are going to have to run around again on the wings and Staggs in the centres.
1: Yeah. I guess, you know, if you're playing Fiji in the Cook Islands, you could probably play, you know, Bradman on the wing or Katoni Staggs on the wing. But I think we are an outside back short. I think we're a winger short.
2: So I'm going to make a prediction for the Rugby League World Cup, end of the Rugby League World Cup. Here's my prediction, and that is that Thomas Jenkins scores a try in the World Cup final.
1: Thomas Jenkins, who's a shadow player.
2: Shadow player.
1: Yep.
2: Like, if we get any sort of injury to an outside back, he's first in.
1: Yeah.
2: And then all of a sudden you'll be going, oh, hang on, we've got ourselves a specialist winger here, does yardage carries, good in the air, can score a try.
1: Mm. Now, both Bostock and Tom could be that. They could be that.
2: No doubt.
1: Yeah.
2: But you're relying on none of those outside backs getting injured.
1: Mm. So, and you've got two left centres and a right centre.
2: That's right.
1: Like, so really, Katoni's locked in on the right and it's out of Bradman Best and Latrell to play left.
2: Katoni just plays okay. He's there for just about every game.
1: Walsh over Teddy isn't even the issue, says K-Mac. I'd be asking why Carrigan over Keon, picking two wingers out of position, or Staggs over Best.
2: They're good questions too. Yeah. Carrigan over Keon.

0: So I know Kearns only played the week extra, but he's, am I going to say, better suited than Carrigan to be in the middle of the field?
1: Kane says, morning, boys. Australia played in a post-training session v France during their build-up. Okay.
0: Yeah.
1: I wonder how hard. Well, at what level?
0: Tedesco, you know, Walker wouldn't have
1: was
0: played.
1: Was it level two, you know, instead of level five? Was it like a game? I probably not.
0: No.
1: No way.
0: Hey, Kevin, it's Dunny from Poo TV. As you know, you don't, do you know, you don't work for the Broncos anymore. Also, do you double flush after a big one? Thank you, Dunny. They're the types of questions that he would be asking, Kevin, which is always a drag, dragging the program down, Dunny.
1: We had the fibre doctor on yesterday.
0: Yes, we did, didn't you? Oh, you were excited about that.
1: I was.
0: All the carrots that you wanted to get through. Look at it. There it is on the desk, ready to go. Go on, give us a bite on air.
1: No, I can't.
0: Oh, you do, Jim, the other day.
1: I'm a professional.
0: What about the other day? We're in the middle of an interview and you just got crunch.
1: I thought that'd just wake you up out of your,
0: my slumber?
1: Yeah.
0: Fair enough. Who's running hot with over 80 years of manufacturing hot water in Australia? It's got to be Room. Kick off with Brandy and Jimmy. After 8:30, Michael Carayannis. That's Sydney time, of course. After 6 o'clock, Queensland time, Cozzin Heels will be back. Up next, NRL headlines. And who from the Knights might be headed west?
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4: 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The Defence Force is investigating after a recording device was found on board a Navy ship docked in Cairns. Optus has strengthened its network ahead of the high-risk weather season, upgrading battery capacity and investing in 200 extra generators at mobile sites across the country. Brisbane's ferries, the City Cats, to undergo a trial where they'll be fitted with licensed bars to serve food and alcohol. And Melbourne's infamous Star Wheel to spin again from this morning, after being out of action for the past 5 years. Coming up, sen.com.au sport.
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4: Mitchell Moses says he's grateful to be selected as Australia's starting halfback for tonight's Rugby League World Cup opener against the Kiwis. Happy to pull on the Aussie colours ahead of Rooster Sam Walker.
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10: A shower or two for Sydney, the Central Coast and the Illawarra today. Tops of around 20, partly cloudy for the Riverina and becoming cloudy at 18 for Canberra. And don't miss SEN Track's new racing breakfast show, Get On Spring, with Matt Nevitt and Lizzie Jelfs, tomorrow morning from 6.
1: 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Give us a call on the open line.
0: Question here from JJ we missed. Question for Kevy. If it rains on Saturday, we'll be backing Spicy Martini. There's another question for Kevy. Thank you. And then another question for Kevy. What are the winning Powerball numbers for tonight? That's JJ again. Jeez, you're doubling up on that.
9: NRL news you've missed.
0: So in the absence of CEO at the Perth Bears, a former Western Reds staff member, Peter Parr, is being sounded out to leave his job at the Newcastle Knights. Of course, they've already lost Peter O'Sullivan. He's been photographed in a new Brisbane Broncos polo up there in his new role. 5-year deal, $500,000 a year, reportedly.
1: Yes, yes. Is Parry being sounded out, or is this just, well, Pete, he was there. He used to be at Perth when they first got up and running. And, why don't we just throw his name in there anyway? Sounds good. Now, has he been approached, or is this just a story?
0: Could you link the dot? The moment I read this story, I went, oh, hang on. Yeah. Okay.
1: All I know about Parry is great operator,
0: yep.
1: Fantastic operator,
0: yep.
1: up at the Cowboys for a long time.
0: Yep.
1: Parry is he's a Newcastle boy.
0: So very hard to get him out of that.
1: Grew up at Stockton.
0: Right.
1: They made the grand final this year.
0: Things are pretty good.
1: Yeah, things are going good. The club's in a good space. I can't see Parry leaving Newcastle. But I don't know. You know, unless it's PNG type offer.
0: I was going to say, unless the offer is too
1: huge,
0: good to refuse.
1: That's right.
0: And Jacob Saifidi has been given an offer from the Newcastle Knights to extend there. He's one of those players coming off in November 1. Sam Verrills looks like he's headed back to the Roosters. He had no home after the Titans release him at the end of this year.
1: And there's another player without a home, Jack DeBellin.
0: Yeah.
1: So Jack DeBellin, Parramatta said, no, we're not taking up that option of another year. Will he find a club?
0: He's got 3 games in the shop window, unless they get through to the semi-finals. 4 games. But, yeah, he's playing.
1: So he has not signed with PNG, has he?
0: No. No, he's off contract.
1: Well, he'd be 37 by that.
0: Yeah, that's right. He's 35 years
1: now.
0: Of age. Yeah,
1: But he said he feels $1 million.
0: Unbelievable.
1: Yeah,
0: is the word that he used. And the NRL to consider wild card weekend. Presently, they're canvassing all clubs. Could be as early as 2027. Both Fox Sports and Channel 9 being kept abreast of all the latest here.
1: Okay.
0: Have the Panthers been asked yet?
1: Have we been asked?
0: Do you want wild card weekend or not?
1: No one's been asked.
0: All right, I'll ask you.
1: There's been no discussion about it.
0: Well, I'll ask you. Would you be in favour of a wildcard weekend?
1: Why not?
0: Yeah, why not's not strong. It's yes or
1: okay.
0: No.
1: Yes.
0: Okay, yes
1: I'd be
0: you.
1: In favour.
0: Chuck, wildcard. No. Mindy, wildcard weekend?
11: Yeah.
0: Just because Brandy said yes?
11: Well, also because I like the concept of teams that aren't quite good enough being humiliated.
0: Okay, all right, there we go. All right, that's a different way to look at sport. But anyway, I hadn't considered that. Thank you for that.
1: And I've heard the argument about, well, you know, so 9 and 10 playoff or against who?
0: 10 v 7,
1: that's right.
0: 9 v 8.
1: None of them are going to win the comp anyway.
0: Yeah.
1: But who cares?
0: Well, no one in the bottom 4 of the top 8 wins the comp anyway. I mean, Newcastle went reasonably close, but a very dominant 19-18 victory for the Roosters.
11: Make
0: the
11: it suffer. Bottom.
0: Yeah.
1: Cowboys. Got there in 17.
0: Flogged.
1: Yeah.
0: In the grand final.
1: Anyway.
0: I'm in favour.
1: Yes, yeah.
0: I'm in favour.
1: Well, that's strong, Jim.
0: Absolutely. Go for it, PVL. I think it's a good idea. After 8 o'clock Throwback Thursday, the great Michael Potter will be our special guest. And if you want to win for yourself a $100 Peter Jackson voucher, call now 1300 01 1170 for the kickoff quiz. So you can have Brandy play for you. You can have me play for you. Score update, please, Chuck.
12: 12-9 and then 1-1 between you and Chad.
0: Yeah, Chad got in. Got a win yesterday. So good. I'm back-to-back losses.
1: Good on you, Chaddy.
0: Yeah. Well, hang on. Why are you cheering for him?
1: Well, because he fills in for me.
0: But it doesn't count for you. Call now if you want to be a part of the quiz. $100 Peter Jackson voucher up for grabs. 1300 01 1170.
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11: struck by M1 Mount White at Morgan's Road. Southbound queues really building up this morning after a multi-vehicle crash there as well. Wiley Park, a multi-vehicle crash. Southbound King George's Road at Canterbury Road. M4 Eastern Creek, a crash westbound. 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Sydney traffic to keep you moving on SEN track 15:39 a.m.
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1: I heard that. Penrite Oil, 100 years Australian made, driving the Perth Bears. That's it. Jim, don't carry on.
30: How will Milky score? A little chip and chase maybe? Oh, that's 575. That stays in the memory, doesn't it?
1: One of the memorable moments from the finals.
30: Oof, awkward.
31: It's the greatest game in town, and it's the craziest fun around.
32: Kickoff quiz, that's the name. Kickoff quiz, that's the game. Kickoff quiz, that's the name of the game.
1: Wow. Just watching a Perth Bear score a try. Apatwidal.
30: Oh.
1: Two tries.
30: Well, that
1: Easter Monday. That was a cracking game. Tigers Eels.
30: Great game. Damien's on the line at Erskine Park. G'day, Damien.
0: Hello, boys.
30: Who are you playing for? Or who's playing for you?
1: Me. Brandon.
0: Andy.
1: Yep. Damo, me and you, brother. We've got this. We've got it. We're on a roll. We're coming off a win. Oh. And we're ready to go back to back. And you'll get the prize. So be That's confident. Good. That's the early crow.
0: Birthday present. Birthday present for her.
30: Your birthday?
0: The missus.
1: Missus.
30: Oh, yeah. Okay. There we go.
1: There we go.
30: Oh, well, thoughtful.
1: She'll love thoughtful. The power boost.
30: All right. No, it's the $100 voucher from Peter Jackson.
1: Oh, get out of here.
30: I don't know how that's going to work for Mrs. Damien. $100 voucher.
1: Look, honey, I've got you a present.
30: you give it back to me. That always works. System's there from Rocktail. G'day, System.
2: Hi, Jimmy. Hi, Brendy. How are you?
30: Oh, good, System. Better for hearing your voice. And why are you playing? Am I playing for you, System?
2: Yes, Jimmy. Please, let's go.
30: There we go.
1: Yeah.
30: There we go.
1: Did you win one for System earlier?
30: I lost.
1: Okay. Oh, you lost that one.
30: Yeah.
1: She's going to give you another chance.
30: Oh, Jim. God love you, System. Oh, Chuck. Don't be like that.
1: Okay, let's go.
11: Right. Okay, three questions, Brandy. Guys. Okay. What's your buzzer?
1: Brandy.
11: And Jimmy, what's your buzzer?
30: Bone crusher.
11: What a surprise. See? Let's get
1: what did you go with last time?
30: Ball crusher.
1: Ball crusher.
30: After the golf day.
1: Yeah, right. Not good.
30: See, that might have stopped me from winning. Anyway, Mindy.
11: Question one.
1: Hang on. Superstition.
30: Yeah.
11: Question one. Who wrapped up coaching the Roosters in 2006?
30: Bone crusher.
11: Yes.
1: Oh, wow. 2006.
11: You can't say your name and then think about it.
30: Chris Anderson.
11: Ow.
30: Oh. Oh, that's ridiculous.
1: Mm. Mm.
30: Time. Surely there's a time.
11: Do you want me to give you a clue?
30: No clues.
11: Oh, this is a good one, though. Mm. He said it was one of the saddest days in his career.
1: Oh, God. It's not ringing a bell. 2006. Yep. Go, Jim. Who is it?
30: Bone crusher.
1: Yeah.
30: Ricky Stewart.
1: Oh, Ricky Stewart. My God.
11: Okay.
30: Kangaroo tour with him?
1: 1990.
30: Yeah,
1: 1990.
30: Yeah.
11: What's the name of this song?
1: Yes. Brandy. Tainted Love.
11: Correct.
30: What year was Tainted Love? Can we get any insight onto that?
1: Mid-80s.
11: My brain says 81.
1: Yeah, it's maybe early
11: 80s. My brain is not perfect, unfortunately.
30: That wasn't being played on 2LF, Lambing Flat Young. I wasn't hearing it.
1: No, that was in the nightclubs of Manchester in the 80s.
30: Tainted Love?
1: Yeah, yeah.
30: 86 Kangaroo Tour.
1: Yeah, that's right, Jim.
30: Yes, Chuck? What did you say, Brandy? What year did you say?
1: 1980, early 80s, mid to early to mid 80s.
30: I think you said 1981, so.
1: Oh. Correct.
30: 1981 it was released.
1: Thank you.
30: Right.
1: Yeah.
30: That's not part of the quiz.
1: No.
30: Mate, you're not the quiz master. Unofficial point.
1: Okay.
30: Unofficial point. Great. So it's one all.
1: Tiebreaker.
30: Right, here we go.
1: Tiebreaker.
11: Which country won the FIFA World Cup this year?
30: Bone crusher.
11: Oh.
30: Espanol.
1: Spain.
11: Correct.
30: System, yeah!
1: Game, no, sorry, man.
2: Yes, Jimmy, yes.
30: Yes, exactly, yes. Another win.
1: Dame, you're going to have to come up with another idea for your wife's birthday. Sorry.
30: Stay on the line, System. We're going to get you out the $100 Peter Jackson voucher. So absolutely fantastic. Well done on that one. Lots of text messages coming in. Presto would have been ropeable when he got to the butcher. They were out of lamb chops again. So, Rob, for those people joining the program, who'd you go past on the travelator?
1: Jacob Preston. Yesterday.
30: At Monavale.
1: Yeah, at Monavale. Like, out of camp.
30: Okay.
1: Just doing his own thing.
30: Tedesco wouldn't have even been in Kevy's squad if Edwards was fit. So it's no surprise to see him start Walsh, says 750.
1: Good question. Good point.
30: I actually said the other way. I think Edwards would have missed out.
1: Oh, do you?
30: Yeah. Tedesco would have.
1: Wow. Probably not.
30: So Edwards, well, that's your opinion.
1: Yeah, that's mine.
30: Edwards went on the Kangaroo tour but didn't play on the Ashes tour.
1: That's right.
30: Walsh played.
1: Yeah.
30: Tedesco was unavailable because of his brother's wedding.
1: Mm-hmm.
30: So, and the way that Tedesco finished, I reckon that he would have gone, all three available, I reckon he would have gone Walsh, Tedesco.
1: Murph Cartwright medal winner. I think Dylan gets the jump.
30: Turbo plays fullback in defence, takes the big carry, then moves to the wing in attack. Just a thought, Sven.
1: Too complicated.
30: I don't think so.
1: You don't need to mix it up that much.
30: Yeah.
1: Turbo stays on the wing and then does the big carry, then goes back out to the wing.
30: Yeah.
1: That's...
30: Why everyone get a game? It's not the under-12s, the Pearl. No, but it's different to the Ashes. So Jacob Preston was one of those players who went...
1: along with Dylan Edwards.
30: Went on the Ashes tour but didn't get a game. But you're playing in a three-test series then.
1: That's right. You're playing the same team again. Yeah. Three-test series. Who else sat on the sidelines for that? Mitch Moses?
30: Mitch Moses didn't get a game. Did Blake Brayley not get a game?
1: I don't think he did.
30: No.
1: No.
30: No,
1: so, no, so but that, it is different. There's no doubt. Well, they're playing Fiji and Cook Islands sides that they will beat.
30: So let's go and hear from Kevy talking about this policy of everyone playing.
3: Everyone will play next week. Who's not playing this week will play next week. I feel that's my objective as the coach is to give everyone an opportunity.
30: So that's right. It's tournament play.
1: Yeah. Right. Yeah, it's the World Cup is a little bit different to a three-match series against. If it was the Kiwis that they were playing a three-game series against,
30: yes,
1: there would be no tournament play. They'd be picking their best team.
30: Correct.
1: In each test.
30: That's right.
1: Unless injured, you're playing again. Or unless beaten.
30: So Australia's going to beat Fiji and they're going to beat the Cook Islands.
1: That's right.
30: And so they'll finish one or two.
1: And if players need to play out of position for that to happen, well, they will.
30: Yeah, exactly.
1: And we're talking about the wingers. If, you know, if Best has to play on the wing or if Best or Katoni Staggs has to play on the wing, well, that will happen against Fiji or the Cook Islands.
30: And I don't know how this works.
1: But I still think we don't need four halves. I don't think we need four halves.
30: We're a half heavy.
1: I think we are.
30: And we're a winger short.
1: Mm.
30: Or outside back. Let's call it an outside back short.
1: A winger.
30: I think it's winger.
1: Yeah.
30: So is Thomas Jenkins desperately unlucky then? He's shadow. He's the next man in. He probably is desperately unlucky. And maybe someone like a...
1: Well, see, Selwyn Cobbo was not available.
30: No, that's right. Injured.
1: Mm-hmm.
30: So...
1: Okay, so... Okay, well, who is the winger? Milky.
30: Outside of Milky?
1: Yeah. Who's a winger that played wing this year that could be playing for Australia?
30: It's a good question. Like,
1: because a lot of they're all moved. They're all playing. Just and just on that, and I found a site where so there's 150 NRL players playing in the cup, in the World Cup.
30: Right,
1: 150.
30: Yep.
1: The Roosters have the most.
30: Yeah.
1: Along with the Warriors, Roosters Warriors
30: right.
1: have 13 each. The Roosters are representing seven different nations.
30: Wow.
1: Yeah.
30: The Warriors, how many different ones?
1: Don't know.
30: Three.
1: Don't know
30: three,
1: the Warriors.
30: Four. Actually, no, that could be.
1: Think, yeah.
30: Yeah.
1: Not as many as the Roosters.
30: No. So think about who the wingers were for the Ashes series last year.
1: Nwanga.
30: Nwanga Nitawase, unavailable. Mm. Josh Adokar, unavailable for different reasons. But they're the two wingers that were on that tour last year.
1: Mm.
30: So when you have to start thinking about who's next in line after Thomas Jenkins... I'd Selwyn Cobbo. It's not straightforward. Sunrise Local Stores text line 0457 736 736. At 7:40, we're going to speak to Sydney FC coach Patrick Kisnorbo. But just after 7, we've got our deep dive into this huge test match to start the Rugby League World Cup, the Kangaroos and the Kiwis.
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6: 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Eastern Creek to the M4 motorway, we've got a truck and car crash, leaving only one westbound lane able to get through along the M4 passing Bradman Drive. 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
1: Kick off with Brandy and Jimmy. Getting underway today at 11 a.m. is the Brewers up against the Dodgers. Ooh. Back in LA. So they played the opening two games in Milwaukee. Milwaukee won 2-1 and then they won 7-4. So Milwaukee go to LA 2-up.
30: Come on, Dodgers.
1: Go the Brewers.
30: Jimmy, you keep saying Australia will beat this nation and that nation. Can we replay your tips in all the Knights games during the final series? Think you even had them in weeks 1-3 losing 13+. Gab, don't. That's not correct. First week I had them losing and then against South Sydney.
1: Yep.
30: And then realised halfway through it, oh, momentum, the week off and
1: yep.
30: all that.
1: Yeah. Yep.
30: I gave them a great hope to beat the Warriors. And let's face it, it took a compound fracture to Nathan Cleary for them to beat the Panthers. Let's be honest about that.
1: Yeah, they were losing.
30: They were going to lose, weren't they, Greg?
1: They were.
30: I'll get support from you there, Greg, on that one. Yeah, exactly. Yes. So good on you, Gav. Thank you for that. Mindy, sneaky good voice, says the Pearl. So any update on that choir that you were in?
0: Oh, yeah, I was in the Australian Girls Choir at one point in my life.
1: Is that right?
30: Mm.
1: What sort of songs did you sing?
0: Oh, we sang like like I Love a Sunburnt Country and all that stuff.
30: Yeah, with all the arm movements and all that sort of stuff.
0: Yeah, Quantum
1: choreography.
0: Stuff.
1: Very, sort of like the 64.
30: Your voice.
1: My voice.
30: All right, we're going to get ourselves to a break. Mick Potter, our Throwback Thursday, and Patrick Kuznorbo from Sydney FC coming up. Deep dive into the huge game tonight, up next. Tainted love.
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3: By Cigna Powerbanks. Good morning. I'm Nath Gardner with SEN News. A man will face court today charged with attempted murder after trying to set fire to three patients in Sydney's Prince of Wales Hospital. Police say the 48-year-old patient poured accelerant on three other patients. He allegedly set fire to a 54-year-old man before it was extinguished by staff. A federal government proposal to reintroduce legislation to scale back the private health insurance rebate for over 65s has been blocked in the Senate by the Opposition, Greens and Crossbench. Labor had intended to redirect what would have been $3 billion in savings into aged care. Ahead of the high-risk weather season, Optus has strengthened the resilience of its network, upgrading battery capacity and investing in 200 additional generators at mobile sites across the country. The telco's Jane McNamara says they've prioritised disaster-prone areas.
11: And regions that experience higher demand across summer. It's about planning ahead, continually assessing the network, investing in stronger battery backup and other measures that help keep communities connected when it matters the most.
3: A joint military police investigation is underway after a recording device was found on board a Navy ship in Cairns. It was allegedly located in a female-only cabin while the vessel was docked. In a bid to boost tourism, Brisbane City Council is trialling licensed bars aboard its City Cat ferries. And this morning, the Melbourne Star Observation Wheel will reopen to the public after an $11 million facelift. Coming up is SEN Sports.
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3: For Henley Holmes Cricket, Matt Renshaw's player of the match efforts in Australia's test win over South Africa has seen the Queenslanders skyrocket into the ICC's top 50 test batters. The Aussie women's cricketers, meantime, have completed a clean sweep ODI series win over Bangladesh. And in the NBL, the Breakers have beaten the Sydney Kings by 1 point overnight, 102-101.
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6: A truck has caught fire on the M1 heading at Morgans Road southbound, causing big delays. Eastern Creek M4 truck and car crash was found at Walgrove Road and Paddington Moor Park Road. Regent Street lights are flashing yellow. Rain, hail or shine. 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Sydney traffic to keep you moving on SEN track, 15:39 AM.
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22: A shower or two for Sydney, the Central Coast and the Illawarra today. Tops of around 20, partly cloudy for the Riverina and becoming cloudy at 18 for Canberra. And don't miss SEN Track's new racing breakfast show, Get On Spring, with Matt Nevitt and Lizzie Jelfs, tomorrow morning from 6.
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1: Let's go. Second hour here on a Thursday morning. We're looking forward to the kickoff tonight of the Rugby League World Cup. It is kickoff with Brandy and Jimmy. We do it all thanks to Brighton's Lawyers. So if you missed that first hour, go back, check it out on the podcast, wherever it is that you get your podcast. So much coming up over the course of the next couple of hours. Mick Potter for Throwback Thursday, the two-time premiership winning, two-time grand final playing player for the Bulldogs and
4: two-time
1: the Dragons. Two-time Dally M medal winner. Wow, what a career. Patrick Kisnorbo after 7.30, the coach of Sydney FC. Michael Carayannis after 8.30. We've got to ask him about this Peter Parr story that's doing the rounds. The Newcastle Knights CEO, been linked with the Perth Bears.
4: Is that
1: CEO.
4: A Michael Carayannis-Brent Reed story?
1: Got them both there.
4: Okay.
7: Hello.
1: Exactly. Going to have to apportion it to
4: What's
1: someone.
4: What's doing?
1: We'll ask him
4: He'll
1: about
4: tell
1: that.
4: Us.

0: NRL wildcard. Clubs are being asked, do you want it? You haven't. You're not speaking on behalf of Penrith.
1: No, I'm just me.
0: You.
1: Yeah.
0: And?
1: Let's get it going.
0: There you go.
1: Bring in
0: Chuck,
1: the wild card.
0: Why don't you want it?
2: Yeah. Because why fix what isn't broken? Why are we expanding the finals to 10 different teams when we've only got 17 at the moment? A top eight works absolutely perfectly fine. Once we get to 20 teams, then yes, I'm all for it. But at the moment, just leave the finals as it is.
0: Content, Chuck. Content.
1: See, okay. But when we, so who ran ninth and 10th this year?
0: I think it was Storm and Manly, was it? Or
1: yeah, I think it was.
0: Storm and Raiders. Anyway, yeah.
1: And I thought we had this discussion at the time and thought, well, why? Yeah, ninth Manly, 10th Storm.
0: Yep.
1: Yeah. Why wouldn't you like to see Manly or the Storm play against those two teams?
2: Yeah, because they weren't good enough. They lost too many games during the season.
1: That doesn't mean they're not good enough for a one-off.
0: For a wild card, extra content.
1: Yeah, you know, and really, does it, you know, you run ninth or tenth. I know we've got the cutoff, but it doesn't matter.
0: Wasn't there 80,000 and 80,000 at the two games that were played at the MCG?
1: Correct.
2: Because it was based in Melbourne, but what happens when Gold Coast finish ninth and host a wild card on the Gold Coast when there's 10, 15,000 people there?
0: No.
2: Talking about the Gold Coast Suns, not the Titans.
0: Oh, right. Okay.
1: Yeah.
0: You need to clarify with that, Chuck. Thank you. Thank you for that. We're going to do...
1: You got the Titans running 9th or 10th next year?
2: No.
1: Right.
0: Okay. I'm sorry, but AJ is the unlucky one. These are the wingers. We're going back to the wingers.
1: AJ's injured.
0: Alex Johnson. Yeah.
1: Scored as many tries as Jenkins in less games. Better positional play, more versatile. Greatest try scorer in history. He is that. Greatest try scorer in history. Thank you, Charlie.
0: All right. I don't think... Would Kiraz not be an option? Steve at Soldier's Point. He must have gone close. Kiraz.
1: He played most of the season. He seemed like he was injured for most of the year. Jacob Kiraz.
0: I know.
1: Like, but I would say yes. Morning, guys. Campbell Graham is a winger, says Bulldog Trent. Yes. Campbell Graham certainly an option. I'd have Kiraz ahead of Campbell.
0: So would I. So would I.
1: Yeah.
0: But it felt like he had a calf issue or a knee issue or a foot issue, even when he was playing.
1: Yeah, that's right. But he's an outstanding player, and they must have spoken about him. He is playing in the World Cup. He's fullback for Lebanon.
0: That's right.
1: So
0: imagine him at the
1: 60-minute
0: mark.
1: So the body's good enough.
0: He's a known cramper too, Jacob Kiraz, isn't he? So see how he goes at fullback. Let's go to the open line, 1300 01 1170. Mark is there at Cronulla.
3: Good morning, guys. Lots of news happening still in the world of rugby league, but the biggest news dropped yesterday. The new Sharks League Club opening date is announced.
0: Really? What is that date?
3: Saturday, 7th of November.
0: Right.
3: Check out on all the Sharks socials, you know, Cronulla Sharks, their Facebook page, Instagram, all of that.
0: Mm-hmm. Yeah.
3: Saturday, 7th of November. It's on the Sharks website, everything.
1: Well, that is a big day. How long has that been closed down for now? Like, it seems...
0: Mark?
1: Seems like a long stretch.
3: Seven seasons, yeah.
1: Seven seasons. Get out of here. Wow.
0: They were meant to open.
1: Seven
0: weren't
1: years
0: they meant
1: without
0: to open
1: a club.
0: That last game against the Storm?
3: Well, that was, they were hoping that.
0: Hoping
3: that. Should get Dino on, guys. Should get Dino on next week or something. But have a look on all the Sharks socials, Saturday, 7th of November.
0: Yep.
3: I'm phoning up every show on SEN today to tell them, because you've all bagged us relentlessly.
0: Oh, that's not true. Not your leagues club.
1: But gee,
0: anyway, certainly your ground. Mark, it's described as a resort-style destination. By whom? Mindy, do we have any idea of that? Anyway.
4: The website.
0: Thank you.
1: Yeah.
0: The website's described
1: the
0: it as
1: the Sharks
0: that,
1: people that run the website.
4: A year-round resort-style destination.
1: That is big news, but
0: of course it is.
1: For 7 years, not without a club. It's outrageous what's happened down there.
0: They haven't quite got it right, that whole Cronulla Sharks land area.
1: I feel for them.
0: You do not.
1: I do. Because I can't imagine what it's like without a club and with a ground that's half built.
0: Oh, look at you with your $309 million stadium.
1: I wasn't even thinking of it.
0: Oh, of course. Exactly. How do you feel for the Seagulls then with their dilapidated ground?
1: Brookvale pumps. Don't worry about that. They've got a brand new stand at the northern end, which is world class.
0: Right. Yeah. What about the other stands?
1: Needs a little bit of work. However... that doesn't stop the 18,000 to get there every game.
0: No.
1: So they're going all right.
0: And you can

0: wide down the back of the hill if it gets
1: still
0: wet.
1: Still do that.
0: Yeah, I know.
2: What I do have are a very particular set of skills.
3: Randy and Jimmy's deep dive.
4: It's only game. Why do you have to do math?
0: Righto, Brandy, take your what are the home grounds of the different clubs in the National Rugby League look like and put your... I'm going to have a look at the Australia-New Zealand Test match. It's such an important game in this Test series, in this World Cup, and it's on tonight. You can hear it on SEN.
1: Yes, Jimmy, there's four in the pool. Australia and New Zealand. So the top two go through. Like, so while it is important to win for pride and for, you know, the future, they'll meet each other again, I'm sure. It's not like England v Tonga.
0: Right.
1: Now that's important.
0: Yes.
1: This is important because it's, you know, it's Australia playing New Zealand, and Australia would love to get a win, and New Zealand, they want to win the World Cup, and if they get over the top of Australia in game one, that will certainly help them in their bid to do that.
0: Yeah, and it won't... It doesn't mean their opposition in the semi-final is going to be weaker either. Like, it's either going to be England, Tonga or Samoa.
1: That's right.
0: You know, we don't know on that one.
1: No.
0: And maybe that will emerge.
1: Yeah. Whether the lack of footy over the last month and for some even a little bit more, where we've got nine of our starting 13 have not played, didn't play in the finals, whether that takes whether that plays a part in the result of the game, I'm not sure. Mm-hmm. But only two of the 13 of the Kiwis didn't play in the finals.
0: And those guys who weren't playing in the finals, so you talked about it, their preparation, they weren't doing opposed sessions.
1: No.
0: Like, you couldn't. They were basically training on their own, maybe with a couple of teammates.
1: Yep.
0: In the belief
1: Kangaroos
0: they'll be
1: train
0: in the...
1: on squads.
0: Yeah.
1: That's, you know, and you do your best.
0: Well, Jerome Luai was training at Parramatta with Mitchell Moses, who was training, getting ready for Australia.
1: So, Jimmy, the forward pack of the Kiwis is arguably as good as it gets.
0: Yep.
1: Joe Tarpany and Fisher Harris and Moses Leota, the starting middles, but then you've got Nafahu White, Xavier Willison and Aaron Clark come onto the field. So, you know, when it's time to make a change, you make a change with plenty of quality. That's the Kiwis. I still think Australia win. Like, I'm still thinking Australia get the job done.
0: Why?
1: I just think that the class of player is still, you know, with us. I think Carrigan and Tino will do the job. And when Cotter and Keon come on to the middle, and Cameron Murray, who... I'd be getting Cameron Murray out there as soon as possible.
0: Right.
1: He'd be the first change.
0: Yes.
1: He'd be the first player to come onto the field. Yo plays in the front row.
0: I was going to say, Yo up to the front row, whether it's probably Carrigan or Tino. Yep. Yeah, exactly. New South Wales has done that plenty of times. So Murray will get plenty of game time.
1: Yep.
0: It's a very different way that looks like Stacey Jones wants to play with Joe Tarpany as their lock forward as opposed to Aaron Clark.
1: Well, to start the game anyway, Jim.
0: You're right.
1: You know, so the first 25 minutes will be, you know, Tarpany, Moses and Fisher Harris just trying to gain ascendancy over the Australian middles. With power.
0: And Nafahu White can be that Spencer Lenu type, right? So he can come on at that 20, 22-minute, 24-minute mark and just say, go.
1: Yeah.
0: Explode.
1: Yep. You know, and then, you know, we saw his post-contact meters, his ability to offload made him arguably the best front row in the game.
0: Yeah.
1: This year.
0: So it's pretty straightforward. Nafahu White, Tamare Martin, Aaron Clark, Xavier Willison. I'm just trying to work out who doesn't get a game. So it's Chance Nickel, Cookstar and Keanu Kinney, right? Probably don't get a game if everything goes to plan.
1: Yeah.
0: They're
1: there for cover.
0: Yeah. And is it as simple as 18 and 19, David Fifita and Bradman Best don't get a game if...
1: I think so. I would think so. Fifita's an interesting one. I could see Fifita in a certain circumstance getting a game. You know, maybe if, you know, we aren't breaking them down on the edge, Fifita's that type of player that could do that. Walsh, part of Kevy's thinking, I'm sure, has been Reece Walsh and what he can do on the edges. There's no more dangerous player than Reece Walsh when he's coming up against edge defence.
0: So maybe Tommy Dearden's the one that's going to miss out. Like, if There could be a can, because you could go, well, Munster and Moses are going to play the 80 minutes.
1: If it's working,
0: yeah.
1: you don't change.
0: No.
1: No, Dearden stays off the field.
0: So it's not like Dearden's going to come on and play a role like a Connor Watson type role, that he doesn't do that. He's I know he's got versatility, but he's a half or a 5'8", right?
1: Yeah, that's right. You know, at a pinch, you're using him as backup. But if there's, yeah.
0: Kalyn Ponga's first game for New Zealand. Right, and he knows that New Zealand is watching, right? And the fact that the All Blacks are there yesterday at training, no doubt there's that we talked about that mutual respect that they all have for each other.
1: Mm.
0: And the fact that he was so magnificent for Newcastle through there, he's clearly, along with Jerome Hughes to a lesser degree, but he's still clearly the threat for Australia. And he's going to be threatening at that three man in. So he's threatening Munster. And he's mostly threatening Mitchell Moses, three men in on that right side.
1: Yeah, yeah. And throw in the, well, either or, whether it's left side or right side.
0: Yeah.
1: Because he didn't stay. And, you know, we spoke about Kalyn's form and the style of play that he brought to Newcastle this year, where he wasn't just stuck on that left side, which is his favourite side.
0: Yeah.
1: Yeah, he flipped sides. He played a fair bit of right as well. So it's, you know, it's the halves and the centres that will be under pressure from Kalyn. And if Kalyn brings the sort of form that he displayed for Newcastle over the last, you know, month of the Premiership, the final series, yeah, that's a handful.
0: You know what's got...
1: Jerome Hughes, Cody Nikorima.
0: You know what's got threat written all over it is Kalyn Ponga, Casey McLean. And then the beneficiary is going to be Ronaldo Mulitalo.
1: Yeah.
0: Like you can see Ronaldo getting a try because there's that break, threaten of defenders.
1: Threat of Ponga sweeping around the edge.
0: Casey McLean's a threat as well.
1: Yep.
0: And that's going to be Katoni Staggs, Tom Trbojevic, Mitchell Moses.
1: Yep.
0: So
1: I'm hoping Latrell has a big game, like gets himself involved in the game, because you'd have to say, like, the final series for Latrell wasn't great.
0: There was times in that game where you're like, oh, they're going left. Where's Latrell? Oh, hang on. Why is he not involved in that play?
1: Mm.
0: So what does Dane Gagai do first up? Is he back to what he did in the semi-final and get in his face? And
1: may as well try it again.
0: Why not? It worked. A lot made of the size and strength of the Kiwi forwards, but the Aussies have that ascendancy in the back line clearly. Go Kiwis. Chur, says Tane. So Tane's all up and about. Hey, fellas, I think the size difference between the two sides tonight will actually play out in Australia's favour. Fitness and tackle efficiency from players like Cam Murray, Liam Martin, Reuben Cotter will put a lot of pressure on the big New Zealand boys at the back end of both halves. I'm tipping Latrell to have a big game off the back of that. Aaron from Tookley.
1: Okay, hope so. Aaron from Tookley.
0: Yeah, it's so much looking forward to it. We've got the coverage from 7 o'clock tonight on SEN, SEN Sync, SEN Stadium. 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Give us a call on that open line, 1300 01 1170. It is kickoff with Brandy and Jimmy on SEN 1170 AM in Sydney. Up next, the dig. 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
6: Mount White, the M1, Morgans Road, a truck has caught fire, causing southbound problems. Eastern Creek, M4, truck and car crash westbound on Walgrove Road. And traffic is bunched up for the M2, citybound North Ride to Langcove Tunnel. Upgrade to the latest Android device and trade in your old device. 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
0: We're back. Welcome back. 0457 736 736 Sunrise Local Stores text line. Don from Glenbrook says, just heard Mick Potter was today's throwback guest. Rugby league trivia. Potter is the only person to have won the Dally M at separate clubs.
1: Ooh.
0: All other multiple winners, Thurston, Cronk, Johns, have done so at their same club. Canterbury 84, Dragons 91. Thank you, Don.
1: That's good. That's good trivia. So he is our special guest. Can't wait for that, Mick Potter. The contestants on the block would have built the Sharks Lease Club in 6 weeks, says Gav. Gav, come on. And Dunny said we had
0: what a good idea.
1: Dunny had the call. We had Mark
0: saying Scott Cam and the gang.
1: Oh,
0: get him in.
1: Bearman went past Scott Cam on the Travelator, he said. He said we didn't speak like you did with Jacob Preston yesterday.
0: But we made eye contact.
1: Thank you, Bearman.
0: Good, Bearman. Go back to what was Dunny saying?
1: 7th of November.
0: Yeah.
1: 2033 is He's just put it back a decade.
0: Oh, come on, Dunny. Don't be like that.
19: Before your next job, search before you dig every time and never dig blind. The Dig.
0: Okay, we're winning a test match by 200.

0: well, do a job. I still think he can be a great opener, and now he's got another
1: one. Fluid batting orders in short form cricket, I'm all for that.
2: Yeah.
1: Test matches, tell me where I'm batting. Mm. And I'm getting ready to bat there.
2: Yeah, I think Mark Waugh, who is, you know, we listen to Mark Waugh when he talks, and he said, why are we changing? Why don't we just lock in? Matt Renshaw's just scored almost a double century and almost a century in two innings on his comeback. Why don't you just leave him there? Yeah, leave him there. I'm with Junior.
1: So what happens? Here's the problem, though. Leave him there, right? Leave him there. But if Cam Green's available, it sounds like he's not going to be available. If Cam Green's available, he'll go to five. So then Matt Renshaw would go to opener for Nick Maddison out.
2: Yeah.
1: Like that?
2: Yeah.
1: Travis Head, the only reason Travis Head is opening now is because Usman Khawaja had back spasms in the first Ashes test, couldn't walk out to open the batting. So Travis went, oh, I'll do it. And he went out there and he whacked 100.
2: Mm.
1: And they all went, oh, righto, Trav, you're an opener now.
2: But really, would he be better batting down the order?
1: I've got no doubt he would prefer to bat down the order.
2: Yeah.
1: You might never, ever say it, but if you're not a recognised opener, and that's why where are the openers? Sammy Constance, come on, get some runs consistently. There's a great opportunity for you.
2: Mm.
1: But it's not going to happen. Anyway.
2: When's that second test get underway?
1: Sunday. Can't wait. You'll hear that on SEN.
2: They have Turnless Tuesday. They put their side out.
1: You hand over to the captain when you toss the coin. There we go. You have a look at that.
2: Okay, we've gone with him today.
1: Yeah, exactly. Yeah. Oh, hang on. He's playing. Well, the other one is Kagiso Rabada. Is he in the side? Because they're talking. Yeah, exactly.
2: I hope so.
1: I don't.
2: Well, that'll make things interesting, won't it?
1: Oof. Bouncing around everywhere. 1-300-01-1170. Let's keep going with this. Jimmy and Brandy, the winner of tonight's game, will be back at Allianz in 3 weeks for the semi-finals. So it's a huge game. The Kangaroos haven't named their best side. Jesse at Albion Park.
2: Right. So that's the carrot for the winner of tonight's game.
1: Okay.
2: They win their next two pool games. They win three and then they play at Allianz Stadium instead of, is it?
1: McDonald Jones.
2: Yeah. Up in Newcastle.
1: Yeah. Jimmy, can you please remind us why Usman Khawaja had back spasms?
2: Mm.
1: That's right. Randy, we'll just give you a golf update.
2: Don't start him, Randy.
1: No. So anyway, Usman unfortunately wasn't able to bat in that test match. All right.
3: Sportsbet, the easiest place to bet on the races.
1: Morning, Shawnee.
4: Jeez, I was scrambling for a US Masters update there when I heard that music. You had me panicked for a moment there. What price is Usman going around in the Masters, I wonder?
1: I'll tell you what, he's put a lot of work into his golf game. We know that. So we'll just have to wait and see. Rugby League World Cup starts tonight. Any change to this market, Australia v the Kiwis?
4: Market absolutely rock solid. Aussies $1.65, Kiwis $2.25. The line, 2.5. The total is the one I can't really work out. It's 39.5, which is pretty low in today's footy. Now, we know we're going to play under NRL rules here, so we're going to see six agains and all the rest of it. And this Aussie team that we've picked, a lot of the chat has been how, well, the majority of them have had a lack of footy in the last sort of 4, 5, 6 weeks compared to the Kiwis, who were sort of stacked with players who went deep into the final series. So what does that mean late in the game when they've got to bite down the mouth guard and maybe make a few tackles? But the big factor, conditions in Sydney. Hasn't been great the last couple of days, to be fair, so maybe it could be a bit slippery on the foot, but can't wait to watch this unfold. A few storylines as well. We've got Dane Gagai going up against Latrell Mitchell.
1: Yes.
4: That's round two from their little battle from the final series. Can't wait for that. Tommy Turbo on a wing. How does it all play out? We're about to find out, but Jimmy, I really do think the Kiwis should be shorter than what they are. I reckon they were $2.35 maybe earlier in the week. Now $2.25. That pack is scary with KP playing at the back of it.
1: Feels,
4: we'll wait and see.
1: Feels toss of a coin, doesn't it? It feels a toss of
4: a
1: coin game.
4: It does have a big toss of the coin vibe about it.
1: Yep.
2: It's a massive weekend in sport, and the Everest is on at Randwick, and Hooligan Tommy.
4: Yes.
2: Hooligan Tommy is running in the first.
1: Is he?
4: Is he?
2: Yes.
1: Price?
2: Big dance wild card. Price, $23.
4: Hooligan Tommy, where is he? Yeah, number eight, Hooligan Tommy. Currently $23. Okay, I'm going to put that just in the bet slip and then do a bit more research before I hit go.
1: Oh, do a lot of big research, Sean.
4: Yes, as excited I am to see Hooligan Tommy go around, I am very excited to see what happens in race 7. You might have

0: heard of it, the Everest, Kayin Rising. We're now getting $1.50. I mentioned the weather in the footy tonight. It's the question on everyone's lips. How much rain are we going to see before Saturday? Does Kayin Rising keep drifting out? It was $1.35 the whole way, pre-post betting. Sticky barrier draw as well. It's drawn 11. And now $1.50 with the rain. So we'll wait and see what price it does get to.
1: Oh, yeah, because just looking at his record, now his prize money is $30 million. And his record on a heavy track, he hasn't had a run on a heavy track. On a soft track, nothing. Hasn't run, hasn't won on a soft track. He is 20 starts, 18 wins, and 2 seconds on a good track.
0: Yep.
1: So at the moment, is it sitting good? No, it's soft seven.
0: No, it's soft at the moment. Does it get, as soon as it hits that that H word, we might be in, well, it could be one for the thrill seekers when you're taking that price about that record you just mentioned. As good as the winds look, not on soft or heavy ground, good luck.
2: Yeah. Good on you, Shawnee. Speak tomorrow.
0: All right, boys.
1: See you, Sean.
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2: Patrick Kisnorbo, Sydney FC coach, coming up very shortly. Up next, the sport headlines with the Sydney Kings and some breaking news out of one of the favourites in the Rugby League World Cup.
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7: 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The Defence Force is investigating after a recording device was found on board a Navy ship docked in Cairns. Optus has strengthened its network ahead of the high-risk weather season, upgrading battery capacity and investing in 200 extra generators at mobile sites across the country. Brisbane's ferries, the City Cats, to undergo a trial where they'll be fitted with licensed bars to serve food and alcohol. And Melbourne's infamous star will to spin again from this morning after being out of action for the past 5 years. Coming up, sen.com.au sport.
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7: A fourth straight World Cup title is what's on the line tonight for the Kangaroos when they begin their campaign against the Kiwis. Origin rivals Mitch Moses and Cam Munster, meantime, are teaming up in the halves at tonight's blockbuster at Sydney's Allianz Stadium. And in tennis, Alex Diemen is on court tonight at the Shanghai Masters quarterfinals, taking on world number one Alexander Zverev.
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12: A shower or two for Sydney, the Central Coast and the Illawarra today. Tops of around 20, partly cloudy for the Riverina and becoming cloudy in 18 for Canberra. And don't miss SEN Track's new racing breakfast show, Get On Spring, with Matt Nevitt and Lizzie Jelfs, tomorrow morning from 6.
13: Throwback Thursday guest is Mick Potter. I'm just finishing off that carrot.
2: The latest news on the Rugby League Players Association Rookie of the Year.
14: Knees. Greg's eating a carrot.
1: Where did that come from?
15: Well, Chuck found it. Well done. And so did Mindy too, by the way. I think Mindy found it, Chuck. It doesn't matter. Anyway.
1: Well done, guys.
3: Brandy and Jimmy's sports headlines.
2: So it's not a one-off, is what we're saying around you and the carrots.
15: Yeah.
2: Travis has openly said multiple times he prefers batting at five. Says 014. Put your name on that. 014. Okay. What about this? If Australia lose, Gordy will blame Madge. 798.
1: That's good.
2: Thank you. 798.
1: They'll convene a special NRL 360.
2: Don't be like that. Now, other news. The breaking news coming out of the England Rugby League World Cup squad, Chuck.
16: Yeah, Morgan Smithies is set to miss the Rugby League World Cup with an unnamed injury. So that's breaking out. And Callum Watkins, who is now 35 years of age, will be the replacement for Morgan Smithies out of the World Cup.
1: Do we know how serious? The front row, Morgan Smithies?
14: Yeah. Do we know how serious that injury is? Because he's one of Perth's major signings.
1: Oh, he is too.
14: One to follow up with Michael Carayannis. Last night in the NBL, the Ignite Cup specialist, the Breakers, 102 to 101 against the Sydney Kings. Star for the Breakers was their new import, Carlton Davison, 20 points. Also 27 points, Sam Meninga. For the Kings, Kendrick Davis, 17 points. Torrey Craig, 28. But Kendrick Davis kept to 2 points in the second half. So that was the key. They win Breakers 102 to 101.
1: Yeah, interesting. Got a question here, and I don't know the answer about Phoenix Crossland. Has the NRL made a decision yet whether he can serve his three-game suspension as part of the Kiwi World Cup squad?
14: I'm going to say yes.
1: Thank you.
14: Who's on that? Who sent that in?
1: Where'd it go? Tin of Newcastle.
14: Tin in Newcastle. Have a look at this photo. Who's that? This is the Sydney Morning Herald's photo. All Blacks rally behind Kiwis ahead of opener. So we've got a picture of the Kiwi squad.
1: So you've got a fake beard and a moustache on there.
14: Like that's Phoenix Crossland.
1: Right.
14: So he must be there serving those three matches.
1: Okay.
14: I would imagine. Yeah. That's, otherwise, why have you got him in camp?
1: Which, does that leave him open to play the final?
14: Semi-final and final.
1: Semi-final.
14: Because he missed the grand final.
1: Right. So he missed all the pool games.
14: Pool games, semi-final and final. Maybe they've got him in there as cover. And we were looking at the Kiwi squad and saying, oh, they're shorter. Well, they've gone with one less halfback than Australia.
1: They have. Well, Tamari Martin's on the bench.
14: Yeah.
1: They've got Nick Arima and Jerome Hughes as their halves.
14: Mm.
1: They haven't got another half underneath the... No, that's it.
14: No, exactly. Throwback Thursday, Mick Potter after 8 o'clock. Up next, though, Patrick Kisnorbo. He's got to start the season well. He's up against the Wanderers.
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18: Warrnambool Bridge, River Road, we've got a crash eastbound causing problems, knocking out lane 2. Mount White, a truck has caught fire for the M1 and Morgans Road southbound. Paddington, Moore Park Road, Regent Street, lights are flashing yellow. 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Sydney traffic to keep you moving on SEN track, 15:39 a.m.
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1: World Cup gets underway tonight, but tomorrow night at Allianz Stadium, James, it is the, well, it's the Sydney Derby, is back and the start of the A-League.
15: Oh, yeah. Tomorrow, Allianz Stadium, so make sure you're there getting ready for that. So close last year for Sydney FC, fell short in the grand final. Their coach is Patrick Kisnorbo. He is on the line. G'day, Patrick.
27: Good morning, guys.
15: How's things looking, mate, in the upcoming for the season ahead? Are you happy with the way the pre-season has gone?
27: Yeah, you know, obviously, you know, we have a long pre-season here in Australia, but it's allowed us to do a lot of work. And again, you know, we go into the start of the season, which is tomorrow. So, you know, we're excited and, you know, I'm sure the boys are, you know, are ready for the game.
1: Patrick, you came in relatively late last year, and Ulfuk Tolai, the current Sydney coach, then has gone to the Western Sydney Wanderers. So the local derby certainly takes on a little bit more spice. But have you had time to change the squad? Like now that you've had an off season, have you brought many new players into the team?
27: Yeah, there's been some turnarounds. Obviously through sort of players, you know, out of contract and stuff, and you know, we've brought in some players that we think that will add to our squad and make our squad better. So there's obviously some players still from, you know, a couple of years ago, but we brought in some players that we think that will make our squad better, and they've transitioned really well.
15: Who are those players? I'm looking at the list. James Overy from Man United under-21s. Takahiro Sakini from the Urawa Red Diamonds. Who are you most excited about, Patrick?
27: I think all of them. You know, we've got Sonny up top. Again, you, like you said, you brought James in. You know, we've brought Tucker in. So we want to bring players that, you know, I think improve our squad, you know, if it's on the pitch or off the pitch, and I think they excel in those regions. So, again, we're very lucky to, you know, have brought those players in.
14: Really interesting article from Vince Rigari in the Sydney Morning Herald talking about the length of the layoff. You just mentioned it, 5-month layoff between A-League competitions and only the 26 games plus finals. Do you think the season is long enough, Patrick? And how do you go about fixing that?
27: Look, to be honest, it's not a new thing for us, you know, in Australia. Now, this has been happening in the old NSL. So there was always a long layoff. Again, I think if we want to get better as a nation, not just a club but a nation, obviously we want to you know, play more games. That's not just with the A-League, but that's also with, you know, our kids. How that happens, you know, is it introducing more teams, is it playing more games? That's, you know, obviously the powers that be that determine that. But it's something that, again, you know, for us, or for me, it's quite normal. But it also allows you time to, you know, to work with the squad.
1: South Melbourne, they've just won the Australia Cup, beat Melbourne Victory. Should they be brought into the A-League?
27: Yeah, look, I started my career at South as a youngster. And again, you know, South Melbourne is a big, you know, historic club in Australian football. You know, I think they have the base for everything. You know, they've got a training base, they've got fans. You know, so I think, again, it's not up to me, you know, about making, you know, those rules, but, you know, maybe that's one of those things that we need to think of, is maybe introducing teams that have already a base that allows the competition to play, you know, more games.
14: Yeah, yeah. Always comes with a bit of pressure, Sydney FC. Bling FC is what they were known in the early part of their life. Grand final last year, equal favourites to be winners of the competition this year. Do you feel that as a manager, Patrick?
27: Look, I don't want the name Bling FC. I don't think we're that anymore. Yeah, look, you know, I think for me it's, you know, it's sort of trying to take it, you know, day by day and week by week, trying to get the, you know, the team as best as possible, you know, and work to, you know, the end goal, which, you know, we want to do. But again, the foundation start on the pitch and working hard and doing that sort of stuff, you know. So, yeah, I hope we're not known as Bling FC. I hope we're known as maybe Working Hard FC. But, yeah, for me, it's, you know, trying to work and improve, you know, every day. The most pressure I do is put on myself, you know, to make the, you know, the training sessions and give the players as much information as possible, you know, to play the football and to, you know, to improve their career.
14: We saw the scenes coming out of that South Melbourne versus Melbourne Victory Australia Cup final. Now we've got the derby up here in Sydney. You've got the Wanderers at Allianz. They'll get out there in numbers. They'll be loud. How important is it that the Sydney FC supporters get there as well, Patrick?
27: Yeah, Sydney FC has always been known for, you know, great crowds and a great support base, which, you know, I've seen, which is fantastic. So, again, you know, it's great for us and all our fans, you know, to come to our first game in a derby game. Which, you know, we should be very exciting.
14: Harrison Devenish-Mears was our special guest last week. He wowed everyone. Absolutely fantastic. Very humble, of course. Tell us the things that you admire most about your shot stopper.
27: Yeah, I think, you know, look, what you said about being humble. You know, he's, you know, obviously you've heard about his sort of, you know, career or journey, you know, from start to, you know, now in the A-League. And, you know, only one could admire what he's done to sort of play professional sports and also play professional sports in Australia. So, again, you know, his journey has taken him all over the world, but his humbleness and his simplicity, you know, is what, you know, I like the most.
14: Can't wait for the season to start. Big game against the Warriors. That's tomorrow night at Allianz Stadium. We urge all Sydney FC fans to get out there, and Wanderers fans too, to get out there and give themselves a cheer in that one. And all the very best for the season itself, Patrick.
27: Thank you, guys. Appreciate it.
14: There he is, Patrick Kisnorbo, the Sydney FC coach, and the Sydney Derby tomorrow at Allianz Stadium. Grab your seats now. Search Sydney FC tickets. Greg?
1: Sounds like they put a good squad together.
14: That's it does sound
1: of,
14: like.
1: Yeah, a couple of handy young players coming into the side.
14: Wanderers looking like they're going to play a very aggressive style of play. Can't wait for the derby. F off Sydney FC. All right, Michael, that might be a
15: Sounds a little red and black block, a little bit.
1: Okay. Go the Wanderers. Fired up. Go Sydney FC.
15: Go each and every team in the... So just having a look at that market at Sportsbet.
1: Yep.
15: Auckland FC, Newcastle Jets, Sydney FC, all $5.50 equal favourites to win the A-League.
1: Okay, so Sydney beat Newcastle in the grand final qualifier.
15: Yes.
1: And then Auckland knocked Sydney over 1-0.
15: Melbourne City, Melbourne victory at $6. MacArthur FC at $9. All the way down to bottom place sides or two sides? $26. 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Is rugby league now the most competitive sport between Australia and New Zealand? Currently, it's the only sport where both nations have a chance. Anthony at Cogra. Mm. Well, rugby.
1: What about cricket?
15: We'll find out this year.
1: Yeah. Three test series?
15: Four test series, I think. Against the Kiwis. Yeah.
1: Okay.
15: Yeah. Four test series. The Sharks' financial mismanagement. This is Simo from Balmain. The Sharks' financial mismanagement of that development site is one of the most extraordinary examples of ineptitude in the history of rugby league. All right, well, tell us what you really think, Simo from Balmain. A multi-stage billion-dollar-plus development, and they walked away with $30 million. All right, let's just move quickly away from that.
1: Now their club's just about to open.
15: And exactly.
1: 7th of November, something to look forward to.
15: 2026, can we just put that in there too? Ponga was unstoppable behind a badly beaten pack every week. I'm not sure that they were badly beaten every week, the Newcastle pack.
1: No. Well, they were undermanned coming into the final series. No Jacob Saifidi, no Trey Mooney. So both starting front rowers not there.
15: Yeah.
1: Which is why I think many thought, well, can they get it done without him? Well, they did.
15: No Dylan Lucas, remember, in that first game against South Sydney.
1: No, but the two back rowers had played that well that it sort of didn't. They missed him, but not.
15: No, that's right.
1: Not terrible.
15: Well, they were great replacements. He's going to destroy the Australian edges behind that pack, Newey Nobody. Well, we'll wait and see, Newey Nobody.
1: Yeah.
15: And we'll find out tonight.
1: Australia's
15: you're going
1: to
15: hear
1: get
15: it.
1: Him. Australia's out to get him.
15: What, you reckon?
1: Yeah.
15: Get stuck into him.
1: Yeah.
15: Easier said than done, though, isn't it?
1: Yeah. Get your hands on that.
15: He's a... Do you reckon... What did he say to Moses Leota when he went into camp?
1: Oh, boy.
15: Hey, Moses, how are you? I'm well, Caelan. How are you?
1: Didn't he?
15: That's why he's a very good defender. Could defend up in that front line at the 5/8 position.
1: Oh, that's right. We haven't brought that up, have we?
15: Don't worry.
1: What did Chad have a say about that one?
15: He was well and truly in the Alexander camp, let me put it that way. Sunrise Local Stores text line 0457 736 736. Oh, come on. I have been watching, though, just to let you know. I might be seeing different things, but I've been watching.
1: Yeah, right.
15: Still to come, Mick Potter, Throwback Thursday.
1: Not closely, obviously.
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9: Warrenora, watch out for a crash on River Road and Menai Road on ramp. It's on the eastbound on ramp at the moment. Marsfield, Epping Road, Balaclava Road, breakdown eastbound. And traffic is bunched up for the M4 citybound at James Roos Drive on ramp. 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
1: Throwback Thursday guest this morning will be Mick Potter.
15: Wow.
1: Dog, dragon, and coached. I went through his coaching resume. Boy, he's been around.
15: He coached the Bradford Bulls when they weren't getting paid. He wasn't getting paid.
1: They went into receivership. Yeah. That's right.
15: Yeah. And he said, I love the game and I owe it to this group.
1: Yeah. I'm not coaching for money.
15: Nope.
1: There's other reasons why I'm coaching, so I'll continue doing it even if I don't get paid.
15: Camden Rams Jr. Mick Potter?
1: Is he?
15: Rooster Man says, and going back to Simo from Balmain, talking about the... And we think Simo from Balmain is a Tigers supporter. So let us know, Simo from Balmain. Is that a Balmain fan saying mismanagement? Please. Yes, Rooster Man. That's a very good point. Good morning, boys. Whenever the A-League is on a streaming service like Paramount or whatever it's on, it will be a non-sport in Australia. It will not be popular. They need to bring it back to free-to-air games... Not just for one, says Scott from Campbelltown. Well, you can get it on Channel 10. You can get it free to air on Channel 10.
1: Mm.
15: So let's be clear about that, as well as Paramount Plus. You get a select
1: game,
15: games.
1: A game a week?
15: It might be more than that. It's at least one a week that you get. So
1: the broadcast deal, their most recent one, is a little bit better than it. Well, when Fox had the A-League and the Premier League,
15: yeah,
1: it was a great mix. It was a great mix.
15: Yep.
1: It was perfect.
15: Yes. That's right. Now, it's so fragmented. If you're a football fan in this country, it's so fragmented how you get access to all those comps. Champions League, EPL, et cetera, et cetera. Prediction tonight, gents. Ponga, one try, two try assists. Reported three times for a shoulder charge. Steve at Soldiers Point. Come on, Steve. Don't be like that. Mick Potter coming up next.
0: Sportsbet Caulfield Cup on this Saturday. 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
5: Yes, good morning. This is Giddy Up with Gareth Hall on this Thursday. It's the 15th of October. It's a big hello to you listening on your local SEN track and RSN 927 dials. Wherever you may be listening on the SEN and RSN apps. Of course, if you're listening to us a little later on the podcast, a big hello to you and, of course, watching us on racing.com. It doesn't get any bigger this show on this Thursday as we get set for one of the biggest days, if not the biggest day, on the Australian racing calendar with the running of the 150th Caulfield Cup. And it's a terrific support program there at Caulfield on Saturday. It'll be a packed house. I think there's still tickets available at $65. But old Harry. And then it's a sellout at Randwick for the Everest and the King Charles and the Sydney Stakes. That is some meeting. Thank you to Zachy Purton. If you're watching me on racing.com, I've got the Carring Rising jacket. You go to zachpurton.com and you can get a jacket and a hat. But you probably want to get an extra, extra large if you're my size. But it's going to be some weekend. It's nearly my favourite weekend. I love Derby Day. Derby Day is always special when you walk into Flemington and it's the start of the famous carnival. But this day, with the Everest and then you've got the Caulfield Cup, there's something to look forward to every 10 or so minutes. And I've said this to people outside of the racing bubble. For us racing fans, it is the best day. And you know what? You might not get the best jockeys competing at the meetings that you want to, like, yeah, they have to be split up with their talents, but you're still going to get Caulfield you won't be able to move, and also at Randwick. So, it's a terrific day for racing on Saturday, and I can't wait for both the Caulfield Cup and also, of course, the Everest. So there's the innovation, and then, of course, there's the history of Caulfield. So it's a big show coming your way with the Giddy Up Stable Mail. Joe Pryor, Bjorn Baker, Graham Beig, Clayton Douglas, JD Hayes, David Hayes, Jack Turnbull and Bob Peters will be my special guest. David Gately with his game plan. Looking forward to that just after 9:30. You can send us a question in on the Garrett's Horse and Hound text line for Gator, 0499 736 736. We'll have a chat to Andrew Seabrook from New Zealand Bloodstock. And then we've got a big Thursday form lounge. It's just not great meetings in Sydney and Melbourne. Ascot's a beauty in WA. Dan Morton will join me. We'll preview Doombin with Chris Nelson. Also the Morpheville meeting with Johnny Kelton. Plus we'll find you some winners today with Bag of Tips. And then as always on a Thursday, we'll finish up with Tassie Time. It's 2 minutes past eight. Let's get stuck into this big Thursday show here on Giddy Up. All thanks to Bet365.
4: Now on Giddy Up, it's time for Stable Mail.
5: This man will play a part both in Melbourne, but especially in Sydney. I speak of the champion trainer, Joe Pryor. Good morning, Joe.
6: Yeah, good morning.
5: It is some week, isn't it?
6: Yes, yeah, in Sydney, in both places, isn't it? Caulfield Cup Day, Everest Day, great day.
5: Charwolf's got the rain, I guess, that he wants. Has he got enough rain to beat Autumn Glow?
6: I think so. Yeah, there's a bit more this morning, so... Yeah. I think that track's, I'm assuming anyway, given off what we got the other night, it's got to be pretty well affected. I think it's one of the things that he possibly needs to beat that mare. We've raced against her a few times and been competitive against her, but we've also, some of the competitions we've been against her have been pretty moderately run fares, you know, where I just don't feel like it's the, you're seeing the best version of my horse. So we hopefully in a pretty genuine contest Saturday.
5: They were going, then they weren't going, but now she is going, Pride of Jenny. When you heard the news there, that must have put a big smile on your face, Joe.
6: Oh, yes, yes and no. I mean, she's another very hard horse to beat in the race. So, you know, healthy respect for her. But, yeah, I think in terms of the context of trying to beat, not trying to beat Pride of Jenny, but trying to beat Autumn Glow, yes, she should help us ensure a decent... ensure a decent tempo and a, you know, hopefully a good fair contest where the best horse wins.
5: Yes, well, we're guaranteed now, even if it's a small field, to get a strong gallop with her in the race. And we all know what Joel Wolf can do off a strong gallop.
6: Yeah. It's definitely the best version of him. You know, it's four group ones. They've all been, you know, good contests with plenty of tempo and that's the best version of him. So.
5: It's only a small field. I nearly would have preferred just to have four in it, or even three. Char Wolf, Autumn Glow, and Pride of Jenny. Like, that is a race worth going to Randwick to watch.
6: It's a race that doesn't need sort of any extras in there, and they'll obviously dominate the betting those three horses anyway. So, look, can't wait. I think it's going to be a great race. It's a shame it's on so late in the day. Actually, I sort of thought maybe. I was hoping it would be before all the sprint races because the track's going to be pretty carved up at that point. And, I just think it's sort of not lost on the program, but I'm not a big fan of 10 races on a card.
5: Yeah.
6: But, you know, if that's what helps turnover and everything else, but I think on a day like this, it should be all about quality and, you know, having these horses run after, you know, a couple of hundred other horses have run over the track. I'm not sure that's the best, in their best interest.
5: Yeah, it'll be interesting to see how this track does hold up with all of that rain that has fallen, especially on that Tuesday, and who knows how much rain will come Friday and Saturday. We've had you on this show and I've listened to you on other interviews. Like, he's going better than he was last year and the blinkers go on because we know he can find a little bit extra. But, he's going great guns. I don't know. How much do you think he can find with the blinkers on this time around?
6: I think it's the blinkers with the combination of a decent tempo. His runs are rating really highly at the moment. So, yeah, I'm not sure if it's as much as what it was last year from the Epsom to the King Charles, but probably doesn't need to improve as much as last year. So, I don't know. Tricky question, like, to actually quantify.
5: Yeah.
6: I just think you'll see the very best of Cheerwolf on Saturday. You know, and if that's good enough to measure up, well, we'll see an exciting race. I'm sure.
5: Yeah, I can't wait for that race. The Everest is going to be a great spectacle. The City Stakes is a beauty, but this is the race that I'm really looking forward to. Autumn Glow, Charwolf, and Pride of Jenny. And then because it's going to be on a rain affected track most likely, and you've got Pride of Jenny in the race, is that rule out now backing up to the Cox Plate?
6: No. Look, probably easier to quantify that than the blinkers question.
5: Yeah.
6: I would say we're 30% chance of going to the Cox Plate, 70% chance of waiting for Champions Day.
5: Because it's you have a look at the Cox Plate, it's going to be a truly run race as well with a couple of Kira Mars horses like a Light Infantry Man and even Land Legend that did what he did there last week. He's got a few good options, Char Wolf, and I guess you wish they were a few weeks apart. You could have gone in all of them, basically.
6: Yeah, for sure. The week apart's the killer. It is close, you know.
5: What about Addictap? Back to the 1,300 metres, and what did you make of him there in the Epsom?
6: It's a disappointing result.
5: Yes.
6: I sort of anticipated us getting in a pretty serious contest that day and having a bit of tempo on and, you know, I was disappointed. He strode up around them and then, you know, was left wanting in the straight for good reason. Just sort of thought I'd bring him back in trip. He's been successful in getting some speed into his legs and I think he'll run well here but better to start after.
5: And that will be the Golden Eagle when he steps up to the 1,500 metres. So That's Attica in Race 8, the Silver Eagle. Then you've got a couple of chances in the Sydney Stakes, Cold Crusher and King's Secret.
2: Yeah. Cold Crusher running this race three times and runs well in it every year and starts to sort of prize every year. I think his biggest beaten margin's less than two lengths in this race.
5: Yeah.
2: So he's sort of constantly underrated by the market, this horse, but that's all right. Going well, had his normal run back that he has at Warwick Farm and likes a wet. King's Secret, disappointing last start. Pretty sure he's just looking for the blinkers and he's got them on for the first time Saturday. Wet track wouldn't be an issue for him. See him running really well.
5: And then in the St. Ledger Stakes, you've got Anthracite that was so brave the other day to do it all of the way. Juju Kabose in the race, who won a Metrop but couldn't get a start in a Caulfield Cup, and many say that he would have been a live chance at the bottom of the weights in a Caulfield Cup. So I guess he's the horse to beat there as well.
2: Good chance we won't go around Saturday. Okay. I'll probably wait till next week. Rose Hill Gold Cup is something I've got on the planned for him, but I might want to run in between. So probably unlikely to run at this stage on Saturday.
5: And then the old boy, the 9-year-old Private Eye, comes to Caulfield. We know he loves the track and distance, 1,400 metres. He looks ready to win this race on paper.
2: Yeah, he's in great shape. He won it last year.
5: Yeah.
2: And he's at the stage of his life now. We've got to handpick his fights a bit for him.
5: Yeah.
2: And that's what this is, quite clearly. You know, he could have run for more prize money up here last week, but just wanting to see him win. And I think this is the right contest for him. Market tells me it is. I'll be honest with you, I don't do a lot of Melbourne form, so I'm not really across his opposition. I know of them, but not really across his opposition. But the market tells me we've found the right race for him, and he'll come down tonight. I think it's his 16th interstate trip.
5: Yeah.
2: A real warrior, so he'll be the punter's elect on Saturday for sure.
5: Can you compare him to this time last year?
2: No, look, I mean, off the run against Cosmic Crusader, going just as well. He looks just as well as he did this time last year. A disappointing run there when he didn't get, on speed, two back. Then I thought the other day he was good, but Nash just said he felt the very firm ground a little bit there, which, probably going to get something similar at Caulfield. I'm not sure how Caulfield's racing at the moment, but...
5: Yeah.
2: Hopefully there's a little, he can just get his toe in a little bit, but he's in terrific shape.
5: I don't know if you'll be able to do just that. I reckon it'll be a firm track come Saturday there. Would that be a concern if they go to a good three?
2: Look, I think he's okay at it. It's not like he just can't perform on it. I just think I prefer him any horse that age, really. Just a track with a little bit of giving it. So if they stop preparing tracks,
5: It'll be a good four to start with, but we had a little bit of rain at the start of the week, but it's going to be good weather there Friday, Saturday. So
2: he's early-ish in the day.
5: Yeah, so you might be right. What race is he in?
2: Four or five.
5: Yeah, he's race five. Yep. So you might be right. You're probably right at the half-time mark where it's starting to dry out in the second half of the card. So you'll be right, Joe. Yep. Nothing to worry about. Yep. Hey, I get this question. I've got a host. You know how the punters know best sometimes, Joe. And every time we talk about Artica, they go, why are you getting him out to 2,000 metres?
2: I don't know. Whoever asked that question.
5: No, that was from David and Josh and then 753 about getting out. Would you ever get him out to 2,000 metres?
2: Good chance you will. But, I mean, you've only got to look at his last run to see why we're not going to 2,000 metres.
5: Yeah, yeah.
2: I mean, what I'm trying to do, and maybe I haven't explained it well enough, but what I'm trying to do is make, with any horse, but let's talk specifically about this horse, is make the best possible Attica we can, as a racehorse. And that's my job as a trainer. And punters think it's to deliver a horse to the races so they can have a bet on a Saturday, but it's to make this the best possible version of himself he can be. And this horse is by Lonro out of a Street Cry Mare, right, who was a really good 1,400-metre horse. He was a lazy colt who was probably fortunate enough to beat up on some substandard three-year-olds in the spring and win a Group 1 over 2,000 metres. Now, he hasn't got the pedigree, and he isn't really the type that I would think is required to make a 2,000 metre plus horse, which a lot of people have been telling me is what he is. Now that he's gelded, he's much faster. He's got a lot more intent in everything he does, and that was pretty obvious there when you look at his the way he's come back this preparation. So to stretch him out over ground now, I'm not giving him the best possible chance to make him a faster horse, which was where the better prize money is. So it's an ongoing experiment that's probably going to take 6 to 12 months. And I don't want to do it the other way around. If I stretch him out over ground now, yeah. I'm going to dull his speed, and I could never make a fast horse out of him. So that makes sense.
5: That's what it's about, if that makes sense. Yeah, 100%. Charles Wolfe, are you going the 2,000 or will you stay at the mile for him on Champions Day?
2: Yeah, I'm not sure, actually. Probably a bit of it would come down to, you know, what happens on Saturday, obviously. But, yeah. And, you know, if he can't beat Autumn Glow on Saturday,
5: yeah,
2: there's probably a bit of, you know, given what's in his favour, it's probably a bit ambitious if she's in that mile to want to race against her again.
5: Mm-hmm.
2: So... I'm open-minded.
5: If I gave you $100 this weekend, Joe, what would you do with it?
2: I'm having it straight on Cheerwolf.
5: Yeah. Geez, you've been well supported. You got $6 this time last week. He's into $3.50 now. So the punters agree with you. We wish you the best of luck, mate. We appreciate you coming on the show as you always do. Bring on that King Charles. It's going to be a beauty.
2: Great. Thanks very much.
5: There's Joe Pride. 15 minutes past 8. We're going to take a break. On the other side of it, Bjorn Baker, he's trying to win an Everest, he's trying to win a Sydney Stakes, and he's trying to win a Caulfield Cup with his Derby winner on Saturday.
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7: North Sydney Warringah Freeway and overhype vehicle has cleared off, leaving delays towards the Sydney Harbour Tunnel entry. Mascot Gardeners Road to Burke Road, a breakdown eastbound. Marsfield Epping Road to Balaclava Road, watch out for a breakdown as well. Mount White, a truck on fire for the M1 southbound. The MG4 EV Urban, Wheels best small electric car. 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Sydney traffic to keep you moving on SEN track 15:39 AM.
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5: Welcome back to Giddy Up. All thanks to Bet365. This is Giddy Up on this Thursday as we get set for Caulfield Cup Day and Everest Day. Plenty of feedback on my Carling Rising jacket. A lot of people loving it. So, as I said, I think you can purchase them at the races or go to sackpurton.com. But George says, you're a bandwagon person now, Gareth. To me, that's really disappointing as a true Aussie. Let's hope you get beat. That's a bit... I'll jump on Bjorn Baker's bandwagon at the moment. He's on fire and he joins us now. Hello to you, Bjorn. Thanks for joining us.
27: Yeah, thanks, Gareth. Thanks for having me on.
5: It's been a big week.
27: Yeah, it's an exciting week, obviously. Looking forward to the weekend. There's a lot going on.
5: Yes.
27: only one thing worse than being busy, and that's being quiet.
5: Yeah, yes. What about Moore Woven? How's he pulled up?
27: pretty good, yeah, happy with him. So he's going to have an easy gallop tomorrow, and we'll just see how we go over the next few days.
5: Yep. So is he locked in for a Cox plate, or you're just keeping a close eye on him, and if he pleases you, then you'll confirm that he'll be going to that great race on Saturday week?
27: That's it.
5: Yep. Beautiful. Hopefully you're coming, because we want to see you at the Giddy Up Luncheon on that Friday at the Ascot Vale Hotel.
27: Is it a sellout?
5: Yeah, it's a sellout already. As soon as I've mentioned your name.
27: How much is
5: $200. It's a good...
27: $200?
5: Good drink package.
27: It's poor entertainment and bad opinions. Yes, you're joking. Yeah. Must be a lot of expired beers and food down there.
5: Well, you're going to give a bit of your percentage to Overpass and all that. We might give away, you know. I don't know. We'll do something. I think Trent's coming along, Trent Busserton. J-Mac will be there.
27: You'll be wanting to get some extra rations for the troops if Trently Biscuit's going.
5: What about on Saturday? Let's go through your runners. Where do you want it? We'll start with the 150th running of the Caulfield Cup. Can you do it with Green Spaces from Gate 18?
27: I think he's been building nicely. Last time didn't suit too much. They went really, didn't go overly quick in the Metropolitan. Gate 18 obviously makes it really tough. We're going to probably need a heap of luck. And I think if we roll forward, we're not going to be able to finish off. So yeah, it is a race. They tend to go quick enough. If he can get back, relax, and he gets the brakes, maybe he's in there with a show.
5: Is he a better chance at a Melbourne or a Caulfield Cup in your eyes?
27: Well, we'd want him to hit the line well to go forward to a Melbourne Cup, but your Gate 18 could make it tricky at Caulfield.
5: But your jock is on fire at the moment. She's always been a really good jockey, but I reckon she's elevated herself in the last 6 months, especially Rachel King.
27: Yeah, it does help you get on good horses. Yeah. And
5: if it wasn't for you,
27: she's elevated me, I've elevated her, but I think it comes down to War Woven's definitely helped. But she is riding really well. She rides well in the big time races.
5: Yeah.
27: And one thing that I can't talk about Rachel and not say, she's a very, very hard worker. She does a lot of work at home. She's at Warwick Farm two or three times a week, and she's crucial in terms of educating our young horses and trialing a lot of them as well. So they're part of it. She does put in the hard work, and she definitely deserves what she's getting at the moment.
5: Just another jockey, basically, you'll put on the map, Bjorn, let's be honest. Dance to the Boom, race three, $11 there at Caulfield first up.
27: Yeah, the last two preps probably haven't been up to what she's capable of. She isn't one of those. She's got a good gait. And I would love this race to be 1,200, but 1,100, she can probably run well fresh. She's definitely fit enough. And hopefully she can get a gun run, just not far off them.
5: You've got Unleashing firing. She's on fire at the moment. Can she win again?
27: Yeah, I think she's going well. It's not a couple of scratching, so I think she has got a really good turn of foot. I've also got Pillow Fight in the race. She'll roll forward. Doesn't seem to be a whole heap of pressure there, but Unleashing, she can handle all tracks. And I do think she's actually better off when she's sort of held up. If they don't go overly quick, won't work against her. And she should be able to finish off and be very strong at the finish.
5: So you are in the Budgie Smuggler. They were nearly equal favourites there a few starts back, but So You Are's on a winning streak. He's looking for three on the trot, and the Budgie Smuggler is looking to bounce back to some of his best form. Can he do that on Saturday and beat So You Are and a St. Ledger?
27: Yeah, probably not too much between them. On recent form, you'd go So You Are. The Budgie Smuggler, last time it didn't work out. He's sort of outside lead. They didn't go overly quick. In some ways, it would have probably deferred him to roll to the front. Mm. If there's any rain around, the wetter, the better for him. He doesn't mind the cut in the track. And 2,600 probably suits it pretty well. He sort of boxed on in the Metropolitan. So he's not out of it. So You Are probably leaning that way just purely because he does have the form. Current form, he's definitely in great order. He galloped well on Tuesday, and he'll be able to put himself forward out of trouble.
5: All right, then, and then we go to the race that you will play a strong hand in, and it is the Sydney Stakes. In fact, it is the Toyota Forklifts Sydney Stakes. Toyota Forklifts, of course, you're the face of that organisation. Overpass Gate 19 first up. We all know that he's a dynamite horse first up. Can he win from that gate, Barrier 19?
27: Well, Toyota forklifts and overpass are similar. Yes. Work hard all day, every day, reliable, sound, never break down, always work, always there, hard workers, and lift by the front. But overpasses in great order. Of course, he was at Ascot in the middle of the year, won a fantastic race in the King's Stand. He's won this race 2 years ago. We actually ran a quicker race than the Everest winner, Bill Nipotina. We know time doesn't always count, but he's in good order, but it's just an awkward gate and obviously a bit of a concern with the weather. We know he can get through a soft track really well, but if it gets sort of soft seven into heavy eight, we might not be quite at his best, and from that gate he probably needs to be. Pericles is going well. I thought his first up run was good. He looks better, and he's a class horse, so if it does become a little bit demanding and get a gun run, I think he's on it. Tough race. This Nick's going to struggle.
5: Do you start overpass regardless?
27: Yeah. You have to, I think, as part of the race conditions with the Sydney Stakes as an emergency for the Everest.
5: Oh, there you go. Blue Door. She's got 51 on her back. She's been thrown in the deep end in the Everest. Your thoughts about her chances?
27: Yeah, she is thrown in the deep end, but she's the youth in the race, only the full start. She won first start off one trial at 1100 in the kindergarten on a soft track. So I do think she'll get through.

0: could win a Cabela's in the Everest.
1: Yeah, I've got a big weather watch. I actually think he's going better than his first up run. He's improved. He looks great. I would prefer to see him on a good track, though. I think even first up, he struggled. If the track was a soft five, I wouldn't be too worried, but a lot will depend on how the next 2 days go. But I think even prior to the Newmarket, he was very good when he came second to Jolie Star, and off that, if we can get back to that sort of form, and I've got a feeling he's building that way, he might not be completely out of it for a top half finish anyway.
0: What about within the law first up in the Silver Eagle?
1: Yeah, tough race, no doubt about it. You've only got to look through starts top to bottom, but she can be very good. Last preparation, she's a little bit mixed. She'll probably be able to get back in the second half, and if she can finish off, we'll be happy enough going towards the Golden Eagle.
0: All right, then if I gave you $100, what would you do with it this weekend?
1: Oh, $100. I'd put it on Unleashing.
0: Yes. Race 3, horse 8, Unleashing for Jason Collett. In race 3 at Randwick. Any winners today? Imperial Royale and also the horse named after you, Stallone.
1: Yeah, well, I'm about to go to the gym, actually.
0: Are you really? Yeah.
1: I won't be living up to that name.
0: No.
1: Imperial Royale is probably the better of them. She's a good chance. She's building nicely up in trip a little bit suits.
0: And congratulations as well. I know we mentioned it from the top, but you're a Caulfield Giddies winning trainer now. You've won the Golden Rose. He's some horse wool woven. Unbelievable what he's been able to do, the Sutter sort of state.
1: Yeah, he's fantastic. It's I must say it's been a big few weeks to get a colt like that, possibly a once-in-a-lifetime colt. He's got a great attitude. He's good-looking. He can go forward. He can relax off them. And he's just got so many, different skills at this stage of his racing life. So he's made us look all good, that's for sure.
0: Has he found a home yet after his racing career? Obviously, the phone would be ringing off the hook, surely, as a Golden Rose and Caulfield Guineas champ that was the $2 favourite for the Magic Millions before he was scratched when he shouldn't have been scratched.
1: $1.50 favourite, Gareth. This is a tough day, mate.
0: He would have been worth an extra $5 million if he won the Magic Millions.
1: Oh, I guess...
0: Superstar 3-year-old of
1: racing. He hasn't got a home yet, but I think that possibly could. We'll see what happens next week, maybe after the Cox Plate if we get there.
0: All right.
1: And I think Jim Clark, he bought him. He's buying a lot of good horses, and he'll be able to the manage that sale process. That can get fairly complicated, but I'd like to hope that he's going to get a great chance at studs. I can't wait to train his offspring.
0: Beautiful. We'll have the limousine pick you up from the airport to make sure you get to the Ascot Vale Hotel. We can't wait, Bjorn. We appreciate you joining us, as always, here on Giddy Up on this Thursday morning.
1: Yeah, if I go next Friday, does it mean you don't hound me on the phone like this every week?
0: Yeah, 100%. Hey. Well, as you pointed out, if you weren't going any good, well, I wouldn't be hounding you. But unfortunately, like for your sake, obviously, you are going pretty well. So we do have to talk to you.
1: Yeah, that's nice. That's nice, Gareth.
0: If you weren't trading winners, we would have. I'd say good day to you, but we wouldn't need to talk to you at the end of the day. But you're a superstar trainer. The punters want to hear from you, Bjorn.
1: Blind squirrel can find the odd acorn. Yes. Good luck, punters. If you want to take Don Kay Ying Rising this weekend's a chance.
0: Do you reckon you can get him beat? Do you reckon he's beatable?
1: They're all beatable. That's the game. They're all beatable. You got to back yourself.
0: Is he a better horse than Farlap to come out of New Zealand?
1: Well, you guys didn't kill him, but the Americans did. You claim him. Three of the first five in the inaugural Australian Racing Hall of Fame were Kiwis. And the best horse in the world is a Kiwi, and you'll see him on Saturday. See you, folks.
0: Hey, go the you'll get smashed in the rugby league Thursday night.
1: I don't think we will.
0: Yeah, I don't think we will. Yeah.
1: You guys are a little bit soft underbelly, physically and mentally. Yes. See you, team.
0: Merry Christmas. There's Bjorn Baker, lunatic. But geez, he's flying at the moment. It's Friday on 8:30. We'll take a break. We'll come back and have a chat to Graham Begg and Clayton Douglas. Will be my special guest here on Giddy Up Stable Mail.
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1: North Sydney Warringah Freeway, an overhyped vehicle has cleared off, leaving delays towards the Sydney Harbour Tunnel entry. Mascot Gardeners Road at Burke Road, a breakdown eastbound. Marsfield Epping Road at Balaclava Road, watch out for a breakdown as well. Mount White, a truck on fire for the M1 southbound. The MG4 EV Urban, Wheels' best small electric car. 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Sydney traffic to keep you moving on SEN track 15:39 AM.
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0: Mail this Thursday morning, all thanks to Bet365. And don't forget, this Saturday, we're celebrating 150 years of history with the running of the Caulfield Cup. And tickets are still available, $65 with Ticket Tech. But I would hurry. Tickets are flying. So it's going to be a big day there at Caulfield. And Graham Beek will play a major part. He's got She's a Hustler engaged in this year's Sportsbet Caulfield Cup. And the champion trainer joins us. Graham, hello to you. Thanks for your time as always.
1: Yeah, good morning.
0: Can you win a Caulfield Cup with She's a Hustler?
1: Well, she'll give it a good shake. Yeah. Look, she's getting back onto her preferred surface. Wasn't happy at all in the heavy ground at Flemington. And, you know, it was a very strong run race. So just found her wanting the last 200 metres. So, you know, we'll try to ride her to get a nice, comfortable run, get into a good rhythm. And at least where she's drawn, it'll allow her to be able to do that.
0: So there was a lot of horses that got beat a long way in that Turnbull Stakes there at Flemington a few weeks back, heading towards the Caulfield Cup. So for us punters out there, Graham, and with your experience, did we just forget about that if we like horses like Saran and She's a Hustler and back them to bounce back on top of the ground?
1: Yeah, look, I think that's certainly be the case. It just depends on how much the run's taken out of them. Yeah. You know, if it had been 3 weeks between runs, it probably would say, you know, it'd probably be more beneficial. But it is what it is. But it was a very strong run race, obviously, the Turnbull Stakes, and a few horses were found wanting in that ground. But look, at least we know that she likes good ground. Her form on good tracks is really good. So we're looking forward to getting her back on Saturday to possibly a good three.
0: And I guess Barry 6 is perfect. There's a few of the big dangers. They've got tricky draws, but Barry 6 seems to be the perfect draw, really.
1: Yeah, she'll actually probably come into 5 with one of the emergencies drawn in that gate. So, yeah, it's a good start anyway. So if you can draw well and can be not too far off the speed, but, you know, no worse than midfield, and give yourself every opportunity. I guess she's had the one run at the track and distance and been a winner when she won the Zipping Classic last November. So she's got that in her favour.
0: The Henley Holmes sprint over the 1,000 Peloton. He was very good. First up for your stable to win over 1,100 metres. He drops back to the 1,000. Your thoughts there?
1: Yeah, we've kept him nice and fresh and well. He's done very well in the stable since his first up win for us. So we just felt that, you know, going to this race, he's going to be more attractively weighted rather than go to the Scalacci last week, which was weight for age. So in with the 55.5 on his back, so he seems to be very well treated, and I'm sure he'll run well, and obviously he'll relish being on a good track too.
0: Yeah. Emanimal's done a great job for you since you've had him.
1: Yeah, his runs have been both been, you know, quite useful runs in good company. So he came off having a long layoff. So he's going well. Just drawn a bit of a trap gate, the outside gate, barrier 9. So he's probably going to have to take his medicine and just go back a little bit and give himself every opportunity. I hate seeing horses have to work up that hill.
0: Yeah.
1: It tends to take a big toll on them. It's pretty hard on him trying to finish your races off. So we'll just have to give him as resting as run as possible.
0: So he can win, but we'll need a ton of luck from that gate.
1: Well, it's just a bit of a trap gate, barrier 9, you know, from the 1400. So, you know, you're 9 and 9, aren't you? So anyway, we'll work him out, and I'm sure you'll get a good ride.
0: Were you happy with Sukuma there last Saturday in the Herbert Power?
1: Yeah, I thought he ran well. I just thought he shortened up probably the last 200 metres of the race. You know, I don't know whether it was the firm ground or going to the 2400 for the first time this preparation, and it was a pretty solidly run race. So he's taken good benefit from the run. So we're very happy with him. He won't run again before the Cup. He'll have a 1400 metre jump out here at Cranbourne 8 days before. So yeah, so looking forward to getting him to Flemington on the big track.
0: If I gave you $100, what would you do with it this weekend, Graham?
1: What are we going to do? We're going to have $50 each way. She's a Hustler.
0: Love it. And the Caulfield Cup, race 9, number 14. That would be something. Like, I know how much Caulfield and what Caulfield means to you, but to win the 150th running of the Caulfield Cup, it's going to be a big day there Saturday.
1: Absolutely.
0: Yeah. Hey, Splashback trialled nicely. Our
1: yeah,
0: horse.
1: Yeah, she went well. Yeah. She went well. Yeah, Splashy's going well. So tell Sammy.
0: Yeah.
1: Load up.
0: We need the rain, do we? Or we're okay if the rain doesn't come?
1: Oh, I think there's a little bit forecast for next week, yeah. But she's pretty good on good ground as well. But it certainly won't do her chances any harm if we do get a drop of rain. But she runs in the McEwen Stakes Saturday week, so
0: yep.
1: She's prepping up well, so we're very happy with her.
0: Look out, Jigsaw. Splashy's coming for you down the straight there at Flemington.
1: There you go.
0: Good on you, mate. Thanks for that, Graeme.
1: Pleasure.
0: There's Graham Beek there. We're going to take a quick break. On the other side of it, Clayton Douglas will be my special guest, of course, the trainer of Giga Kick. He's looking to win his second Everest tomorrow or Saturday afternoon.
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9: You know those weeks when there's something on every day? 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
3: The rise and a thriller here on the Everest and Nature Strip, given the cue by McDonald, and the champ races to the lead by a length on Eduardo. Private Eyes running on, then came Over Past, Shades of Rose, Jacano and Giga Kick. Nature Strip a length in front, Private Eye, Giga Kick down the outside, wins the Everest. The unbeaten three-year-old's done
4: it. What a horse he's been, Giga Kick. He's been close since then to win his second Everest, and he rocks up Saturday afternoon from gate 12, nearly the forgotten horse, but I know a couple of really good judges are starting to tip him definitely for a place with the rain that's arrived in Sydney Town this week, and his trainer's done a remarkable job with him, and I speak of Clayton Douglas, and he joins us now. Clayton, good morning to you.
5: Good morning, Gareth.
4: It's been a bit of a different build-up with Giga Kick this year heading towards the Everest.
5: Yeah, it has actually. We're just sort of going about our business.
4: Yeah.
5: And no, he seems like he's in good order. He arrived yesterday afternoon at Randwick and he settled in really well. And I can't fault him. And hopefully this rain keeps coming.
4: Is he the forgotten horse?
5: Look, he probably is on this wet ground if it does come. I think that'll probably sort of spike a bit more interest. Obviously, his first up run was over the 1,000 in the Moyer, and what sort of funny old race that. Mm. And the other day, the track, we probably expected it to be a bit softer and the rain never came. So we know he loves soft ground, and he'll hopefully get that Saturday. And first time with the blinkers on this week. So, we'll see how we go.
4: That is exciting. And we're having a chat to a few of the other trainers that join me throughout the week on Giddy Up, and they think it's a wonderful recipe for a horse that has been around as long as Giga Kick has, and you haven't put the blinkers on him. But history tells you when you do put the blinkers on a horse like this that hasn't needed it, that they can find a length or so. Do you think that would be
5: exactly
4: the case?
5: Yeah, look, we're sort of we're hoping, you know.
4: Yeah. Or are you confident that will be the case, or are you more hopeful?
5: It's hard to say with him because he's been such a genuine racehorse all the way through. But I did have him on him a couple of years ago and sort of had a bit of a plan that I may have potentially were going to put him on in an Everest a couple of years ago. And I elected not to at the time. He's still a little bit horses. You know, he's a horse that can get a bit hot and a bit over the top. So this time round, I sort of always had in the back of my mind that sort of third up this preparation if we were to get to an Everest, obviously, you know, in a race that looks to be a lot of speed, we can afford to put these blinkers on and give him a try. And he's been very good in them. His work's been great. Can't fault the horse. He's going to need a little bit of luck from the wide alley, and you know, you'd anticipate he'll be off the speed, but you know, you could maybe think that the inside might be not where you want to be, so it might work out in his favour. But he's going great. I'm very happy with him. He's obviously coming in off two sort of inconclusive runs. You would have loved to have seen him savage the line his last run and sort of come here, you know, knowing that he's sort of ready to go. But I can't fault him. He's great order. He looks terrific. He's tightened up and he ticks all the boxes from my end.
4: And the gate, I guess we won't know if it's a good gate until after the race or how this track's playing anyways. We get closer to the Everest. Is that how you see it?
5: Yeah, I would say so. It all depends how much rain we get, I think.
4: Yeah.
5: And probably be more so what sort of rain they get race day. And, how the pattern of the day sort of can tend to play out. I know we were sort of drew a good gate in a TJ a few years ago and we were sort of stuck on the inside and we come out and presented. I wish I win had a nice free flowing run from out wider, having drawn the outside alley. So, third up, we know he's at his best. He's in great order. He's definitely tightened up. He's had a really good week. He's travelled up well. He's had a trial in between his last run and Saturday, and yep, I'm sure he'll run very well. He's never let me down before, so I'm sure he'll put his best foot forward.
4: And I reckon the best push that the punters can get is that yourself and Jonathan Munns and Rocket Douglas have decided to try and get a slot there for the Everest. So I think that says it all with the old boy.
5: He's a beauty. He's three Everest. It's been a great ride with him, and he's got a great record at the 1200 at Randwick. So, you know, he did run really well behind Jolly Star in the autumn in the TJ. So I'm sure he'll run very well, but obviously we've got a fair mountain to climb with Carding Rising.
4: Yeah, but he just loves this day, doesn't he? As you pointed out, it must be the atmosphere or something. It just gets we see the best of him.
5: Funny enough, I think he's probably got the best record in the race.
4: 100%.
5: To be fair, cheekily. Yeah.
4: He just loves Sweet Caroline. That's his go.
5: That might be the go. I might have to play it more often before he runs.
4: Are you sleeping with him this week?
5: I'll be sleeping with him this week. Don't worry.
4: Yeah.
5: I'll be able to tell you everything about him come Saturday. But he's in very good order. He's obviously a seasoned campaigner. He's travelled up terrific and very pleased with how he takes shape for Saturday.
4: What about Leopard Shark in the Ethereal Stakes there at Caulfield on Saturday in race two?
5: She's an interesting one. I brought her up to Sydney a fortnight ago and ran her in the Dulcifer. It wasn't a bad run. I thought that she might have been suspect of running the mile, but my jockey, Rachel King, has said to give her a try out over 2,000 metres. So I'm going to trust that.
4: And
5: look, she's actually really tough horse, and I think she's had a really good week. She worked really well Tuesday morning on the course proper. She needs to come up from what she's done, but if she does run out 2,000 metres, she'll be right in the finish. I'd say she could probably take up a nice enough spot from the middle draw, and she'll give herself every chance, but it'll be a wait and see to see whether she can run out 5,000 at the moment.
4: All right then, mate. So that's a watch to see her at the trip, Leopard Shark. If I gave you $100 this week, what would you do with it, Clayton?
5: I would be having it on Giga Kick because I just hope that the rain comes and can hopefully see little white blinkers coming down the middle of the track and getting over Carding. So
4: yeah.
5: I'll
4: look out
5: that with Giga.
4: Race 7, number 3, Giga Kick in the Everest. The play there for Clayton Douglas. Go and get them, mate. We appreciate your time as always.
5: Thank you very much.
4: There's Clayton Douglas there and his best mate, Giga Kick. I reckon he'll run a mighty race on Saturday once again in the Everest. We'll take a break. JD Hayes to join us next.
6: Vineyard Walk multi-vehicle crash, Windsor Road affecting eastbound traffic, huge delays along the M1 southbound Mount Wye with a truck on fire, leaving delays back to Carrion. Also slow through Roselands, King George's Road with a lost load northbound at Canterbury Road. Rain, hail or shine, get 25% off tyres at MyCar Tyre and Auto, 5th to 17th October. Don't miss out, T's and C's apply. Sydney traffic to keep you moving on SEN track 15:39 a.m.
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8: Good morning, I'm Paul Sebastiani with a Hong Kong racing update. Massive Sovereign has rekindled winning form after proving victorious in the Class 2 HKEX Tech 100 Cup Handicap at Happy Valley overnight.
9: Still there getting through is Massive Sovereign. 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Massive Sovereign, the former Derby winner. He's back in the winning groove. Massive Sovereign over Helene Feeling.
8: It was the six-year-old gelding's first win since his 2024 Hong Kong Derby victory. 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
4: Welcome back to Giddy Up. It is 8:51. This is Giddy Up Stable Mail. Father and son about to join us. We'll have JD Hazen after 9 o'clock. His legendary father, the Hall of Famer, David Hayes, will be joining us here on Giddy Up. But JD joins us here on this Thursday morning. G'day, JD.
11: Morning. Thank you for having me.
4: Was it difficult not to run Mr. Brightside and a King Charles with the rain around Sydney this week?
11: Yeah, it was a decision that we contemplated heavily. But we felt out of his last run that we would just love to see him trial and make sure that he's back on song, which we really do believe he is. And we thought it would be better for him to place him against the weakest opposition that we can, not the hardest competition that we can find. So that was the reason why we elected to give him a little jump out tomorrow at Flemington and head towards the Crystal Mile.
4: Fringilla goes around in race two at Caulfield. Very impressive the other day at Geelong. Obviously, this is harder, but that was some effort. Can she win stepping up to the 2,000?
11: We think so. She's bred to get the trip and she's absolutely best out of that run and it rated highly. So it ticks a lot of boxes for us and think she'll be awfully competitive.
4: How's Photograph going? She goes around the Illingi Stakes.
11: Yeah, she needs a wet track. So if it's not going to be soft or heavy, she won't go around. But she is low-level flying.
4: Yeah.
11: We just need to get the conditions to suit with her. So hopefully we get it next week.
4: All right then. And then we go to War Machine. He looked like he was flying and then he had an interrupted start to his campaign. How's he going now?
11: Yeah, he hasn't had much luck starting from when he was favourite in the Ori Star and burst through the barriers. Yeah. And then he resumed really nicely over at Caulfield in the Heath Stakes there. And then we ran to the Rupert Clark from a wide barrier, which wasn't ideal. He was just too keen. And then since the Rupert Clark, we just have been plagued with wide barriers and wet tracks, which he doesn't like. But we finally, patience is a virtue, seem to have found the right race for him, barrier four, and he, the way that he trialled, we think we've got the War Machine of old back and really looking forward to seeing him on the weekend.
4: Well, the real War Machine would win this, wouldn't he?
11: You'd think so. He is a Stradbroke winner and his quality is outstanding when he's on song.
4: Here to shock,
11: the old boy, he's still got a race hit him for sure. We've incorporated a bit of jumping into his daily routine and it's really fired him up, which is good. So he'll run a good race too.
4: And that's the Harry White Stakes with More Machine and Here to Shock. And then we go to the Henley Holmes Sprint over the 1,000. Oak Hill has been trialling enormously. Can he win first up with D-Lane aboard?
11: He looks like he's come back better for his time in Queensland. So really looking forward to it. And as you'd expect in the 1,000 metres, there's a lot of speed on, but this race, it does look like a heap of speed on, so it could set up nicely for him.
4: And 1,000 metres first up, this would nearly be one of his better setups, wouldn't it? With a heap of speed on paper.
11: Yes, hopefully, Gary. So hopefully that works out as it does on paper. As we know, it can often not quite work that way.
4: Regal Ambition is now the equal favourite with Bet365 with Saintly Dance and the Group 1,000 Guineas. She's done nothing wrong this time around, JD. You happy with her?
11: Yeah, no, she hasn't missed a beat. We think she's pretty special, so hopefully she's able to show that on the weekend. She just hasn't got terrific gate speed, so not too unhappy about the barrier. Hopefully we end up in a 3-wide line with a bit of front cover and she can chime in and really round off a strong mile.
4: How special is she?
11: I'll tell you after the weekend.
4: Yeah. But you've got a good feeling that she is special. Is that what you're trying to tell us?
11: Yeah, I've got a good feeling that she's of serious quality, Gareth.
4: Yeah.
11: Look, she's only had a handful of starts and she'll be better in the autumn, but the way that she's doing things it gets you out of bed in the mornings pretty easily.
4: All right, then. And then Marfiano's at a big price first up after a Queensland campaign, and that is in the Blue Sapphire Stakes, which is a good race, as it always is for those three-year-olds.
11: Very, very strong race. He's trialled up nicely, but it'll be improved for the run.
4: All right, then. Randwick Race 10, Test of Love. First up, your thoughts there, or second up now?
11: Yeah, I know Dad's gone on radio and said he'll shit himself if it's a heavy, but if it is a heavy, Test of Love will love it. And looking forward to seeing if it is going to keep raining here in Sydney.
4: Okay. So if it is a rain-affected track and it does get to the heavy range, and it looks like with the rain around Friday and Saturday, it's going to be a tired track

0: anyway, would that suit Test of Love? And you get Zach Purton aboard as well.
1: Look, it will feel a little bit different to day two of the ball when he won on the heavy 10. But gracing the turf of Royal Randwick. But, look, he definitely gets through the conditions.
0: Don't worry about a heavy track for Carling Rising.
1: Nah, not too worried. Not too worried.
0: Are you going to
1: Not too worried at all.
0: No, are you going to Morpheville on Saturday with your two horses, or are you just waiting to see see a little bit later on whether you'll go to Adelaide or not?
1: Still contemplating is Fukushima, but definitely going with the cash. Think you'll bounce back.
0: Beautiful.
1: He's gone to Adelaide and won before, and things will be no different this time.
0: If I gave you $100, what would you do with it this weekend?
1: I'd put $100 on Fringilla into Regal Ambition.
0: Race 2, number 8, into race 7, number 9. So the 2 3-year-old fillies to shine for Lindsay Park on Caulfield Cup Day. You go and get them, JD, and enjoy the ride there with Carling Rising once again with your family there in the Everest, mate. We wish you the best of luck.
1: Don't talk about the weather too much with Dad, please.
0: No, he's had enough. Any winners at Cranbourne?
1: Yes, I do feel Renarson. He's very short price, but he's a pretty good horse.
0: Right,
1: he won impressively and think he'll do it again.
0: Beautiful. Thanks for that, JD. There's JD Hayes. This is Getting Up, all thanks to Bet365. Good morning, Gareth. Any chance Johnny Sadler on before he retires next month? A legend of our sport. Have a great day. Yeah, we're going to try and get Johnny Sadler for Beyond the Barriers. He retired during the week. He'll go out, I think, in November. He's one of my favourite people in racing, Johnny Sadler. He's a great character, wonderful horseman, wonderful trainer. He'll have a few stories to tell us as well. So we'll get him on in the next few weeks. It's 8:58.
2: Vineyard Walk multi-vehicle crash. Winds of road affecting eastbound traffic. Huge delays along the M1 southbound Mount Wide with a truck on fire, leaving delays back to Carrion. Also slow through Roselands, King George's Road with a lost load northbound at Canterbury Road. Rain, hail or shine. 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Sydney traffic to keep you moving on SEN track 15:39 a.m.
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0: It's Thursday morning as we get set for one of the biggest days on the Australian racing calendar. It's Everest Day and Caulfield Cup Day. For us racing fans, it really doesn't get any better. David Hayes is about to join us. We'll catch up with the Kira Maher stable, and then we'll have a chat to Bob Peters, who'll be trying to win his first Caulfield Cup. Congressman went so close for him in 1988. He thought he won it, Bob, back then. Three race callers were calling at that meeting. They all called his horse winning. But he lost that photo, and ever since then he's been trying to win a Caulfield Cup, Bob Peters, and he gets his chance with Cosmic Crusader, who is the favourite with Bet365 after bolting home in a Turnbull Stakes a few weeks back. So we'll have a chat to the champion owner, breeder from WA, also in the next 30 minutes. But it's always great to catch up with the Hall of Famer, David Hayes. And I've said this before, but racing is lucky to have ambassadors like Zach Purton and David Hayes. And I think it's a blessing that they have got the best horse in the world, because they have been brilliant with their time with the media, promoting this great game when they've got the opportunity to take this game to new heights, with them training the world's best horse in Kaying Rising. And he has dominated the conversation this week, not just in this country, but right around the globe, as he heads to the Everest for the second time. And David's with us now. Good morning, David. Thanks for your time, mate.
7: Yeah, good morning, Gareth.
0: How are you feeling on this Thursday morning?
7: Look, he did his final piece of work this morning, and he had a contingency from Hong Kong watching him.
0: Yes.
7: There were probably 30 people, and when he worked well and he worked past the crowd and they clapped. It was very nice. But the ground was probably yielding, and he moved beautifully on it and wanted to go faster. And 2 minutes after the piece of work, you wouldn't know he'd work. So, no, we can't have him better. And we're just sort of keeping one eye on the weather. If the track's like it was this morning, I'm not at all concerned.
0: Yeah.
7: And probably the one thing we are worrying about, and we can't do anything about it, is the weather.
0: Yeah.
7: Zach is less confident on slow to heavy than I am, but I'm okay slow, and heavy I'd have a concern.
0: So he goes 106 there on a good track at Sha Tin to win first up before coming to Australia. But I know there's concerns over a heavy track, but there is the other side of this. He could love a heavy track, David.
7: Yeah, look, I bought him off a heavy track.
0: Yeah.
7: And that was my concern about buying him, was that his form was on wet ground. And look, the chief executives, he ran 1.8, so it got put up yielding. But the other horses, the Mere Mortals on the day, ran 1.10, which is, as you know, pretty slow in Hong Kong.
0: Yeah.
7: So I would say that was a slow track. But Zach, who rides him and gets a feel, just thinks he's better on rock hard. And you probably would when you're running 5 track records in 5 runs. So we know. I think he's pretty good on everything.
0: Do you know what, David? You taught us this last year. We love Zach, and he's great with us here on Giddy Up, and I love how he goes all about it. But you know what? I'm not being fooled by him like I was last year, and you told us that. Like he said, I don't know about the gate. I'm worried about the track. No, it's a good gate for Tempted Gate 1. I think it's a better gate than if she drew outside. Like, there's been nothing positive. So I reckon that he knows that he's on the best horse and it doesn't really matter. But you're right, he's just trying to take the pressure off him just a little bit.
7: He gives himself a bit of wriggle room. But the good thing about Zach is he rises to the occasion, and the occasion doesn't get to him. And once I put Zach on, I just try to relax, because he gets the job done. He's done it 21 times in a row. And probably one time, an international race, he may have got it wrong and he still won.
0: Yeah.
7: But Zach, of course, he blamed others. But I'd give him 29 out of 10s and probably a 7 out of 10 in the international, which he won. So we can't be... So he gets it right, and I wouldn't want anyone else on the horse.
0: And you've done an amazing job with him, just to keep him doing what he's doing. Like, I know he's got the ability, but you're nearly breaking track records every time he steps out. Like, he seems to be getting better, David, under your guidance, which is extraordinary, really.
7: Looking at him today, I've never seen him better.
0: Wow.
7: And he's just thrived at Canterbury. The people out there at quarantine say they've never seen a horse settle in as well. And I think that's the case. His weight's where we want him. I know it's a long time in racing, 48 hours, but he's absolutely perfect.
0: You've done it all in this game. Are you enjoying this? Like, I know that it probably gets easier as you get older, and you've had the experience with many a champion throughout your time. But it seems to me you're embracing this with Kaying Rising.
7: I just know... forever how long I train, I won't get another one like this one. He's in the stratosphere, where my other champions have been exceptional horses, but Kai Ying, like Winks and Black Caviar, have been absolutely at the top of their games for the best, well, my horse for 3 years, and they were nearly four. Mm. So if we can keep doing it for another year, he's surely an all-time great.
0: Yeah, well, there's no doubt about that. He's already an all-time great. Do you sometimes have a quiet moment with him and you look at him and obviously you've got a relationship with him, but do you like, why are you different to the others? Have you been able to work that out?
7: I just pinch myself with him, and my staff do. And the main thing we try to do is keep it as normal and consistent as possible with this horse and not tumble into spoiling him or using me as an exhibition horse. We're very strict on his routine, and that keeps us not getting overawed by this champion.
0: Yeah, but he must know he's different in a way. No other horse has six people with him when they travel or have people clapping after a piece of track work.
7: Yeah. Look, I've never seen it in my lifetime. And you're probably Pete Moody or Chris Waller could tell you what it was like in the hype of their horses. But this fella's got that sort of hype. You know, he gets more to the... to have a trial, and it gets so scrutinised, and it's only a trial. I said to Zach before the trial, it's a bit overwhelming to see how many people go to watch him, especially when I know that we're not racing.
0: it's pretty cool, but I think we're just lucky to have a champion like him at the moment, especially him being based in Hong Kong and. He gets to come to this country. Like, the Everest has always been a great race, but this has well and truly put the Everest on the map worldwide now with Kaying Rising coming.
7: Gareth, one thing I'd like to say is there's a comment, like with Winks and with Black Caviar, that they beat nothing. But they actually beat the best horses around and make them look moderate. Yeah. They're not moderate, but they make them look moderate. And... they say he beats up the same horses in Hong Kong, but they forget he's come down to Australia last year and beat the best from Australia, probably not at his best. So if he's beating nothing, Australia's got nothing.
0: Yeah, 100%. It's
7: a crazy statement. It's just a stupid statement. And I just get sick of reading it on Twitter.
0: Yeah, I can't. Like, but even... you just have to have a look at the times. Like, he's beating track records. Like, that says it all to me. He's beating the clock.
7: What sprinter hasn't he raced or dodged in his 3 year at the top? He takes on everyone. Yeah. I don't think he's beating nothing.
0: No. Barrier 11... you see him just cruising across and then trying to dominate and own that race like he did last year?
7: Yeah, well, he cruises across at Sha Tin with 300 metres or 250, and this time he's got 650 or 700. And most of the field are off midfield horses, so I can see him getting across very easily. I think it's a good barrier.
0: Yeah. And then what do you do with him Saturday morning? Does he have a trot around or?
7: He does a very in routine. Goes out at the same time as every day, but he'll just do a modified bit of slow work just so he's mentally, that's all about having him mentally right on the day, nice and calm, not too fresh.
0: And when do you get to relax? Like Troy and Calvin join me for the Wednesday agenda, Troy Corsons and Calvin McAvoy. And Calvin was explaining that he couldn't sleep last year with Half Yours until the Saturday morning when he checked on him and his temperature was right and he was right to go. Is that similar for you? Is it Saturday morning once you check him in the morning or is it once you saddle him up?
7: Well, stage one of race day is the morning.
0: Yeah.
7: Meaning he's eaten up and his temp's fine and he canters and he's ready to go. The step two is that he gets off the float because he's not used to travelling on a float and he hasn't run amok on the float.
0: Yeah.
7: And stage three is that he relaxes. And when I see him relax walking around, my job's basically done. And then it's over to Zachary.
0: Yeah, well, we wish you the best of luck. Is there any chance that you could find me a hard kick, David, at the Inglis Ready to Run sale?
7: Well, I'm standing here now and I'm looking at a big poster of him. And it was a good buy. And he's next to Ruby Lot, who I bought the year before. So I'm two for two. So If I can help, I'd love to.
0: What is the secret of finding a good

0: to run horse?
1: I think that they all run 10.5. I could run 10.5 the way they all run fast time. But it's the way they go into the gallop. I like to look for a relaxed horse, not a fizzed up one.
0: Yeah.
1: And if they're running 10.5 in a relaxed manner, which trainers tend to know because they train them, I don't like aggressive horses. So I look for the moment I see them aggressive, I just put a line through.
0: All right. Then we'll check out the Inglis website, and when Lindsay Park buy one, we'll see if we can get in, because you couldn't sell Hard Kick, or you kept him for yourself basically last time.
1: Yeah. So what happened was I kept him to go to Hong Kong.
0: Yeah.
1: And I was home around the fires, and he might have started him. He galloped up the track and he was flying, and the yeah. boys talked me into leaving him in Australia.
0: Yeah.
1: And have a crack at the Blue Diamond, and he won the lead up. And he slightly wrenched his joint. So we've kept him in Australia.
0: Yep.
1: But I'd say he'll finish his career in Hong Kong.
0: Yeah.
1: But he'll come back in the autumn for sure. We've given him a good break. He was just a bit immature and wasn't ready for the Dane Hill in those races. So we've given him every chance to be a good horse and a nice break. In Hong Kong, it's more about 4 and 5 year olds, not 2 and 3 year olds.
0: And I guess you'll just have to wait for Carling Rising to retire before you take another sprint at Hong Kong. Be unfair on Hard Kick to line up against him.
1: No, Hard Kick's unfortunately in a different suburb.
0: Yes. JD was like, he didn't give too much away. Usually he's bullish with a few, David. But he says this regal ambition. I go, he said she's quite special. I said, how special? He said, I'll tell you after the race, Gareth. Can you tell us, David?
1: Well, the boys are getting plenty of winners, but they're searching for a new top liner. And they haven't been obvious this spring, but all the boys individually told me, I think this is a good one, Dad.
0: Yes.
1: And she certainly looked good. She came from last, circled him and went against the trend and won beautifully. She's got an average barrier again, but there's something she's done that makes the boys really love her. And so far, they've been absolutely correct.
0: So that's Regal Ambition, of course, in the 1,000 Guineas. You must be proud of the boys before we let you go, because they've done a mighty job, David, really, after the bushfires at the start of the year. It seems a long time ago now, but they've done a mighty job.
1: Yeah, it's only 8 months ago that we were absolutely decimated. And it did slow us up where they had to change all their routines and tracks were shut down and spelling facilities shut and stables blown over. So, I would say they'll be much stronger team in the autumn, and next spring they'll be back to normal, I think.
0: If I gave you $100 this weekend, David, what would you do with it?
1: I think I'd back the boys' horse in the guineas.
0: Yes.
1: And then just go all up the champion.
0: Yeah. Race 7, number 9, Regal Ambition, into race 7, number 1. Carling Rising in Sydney. Of course, Regal Ambition there at Caulfield. As I said before, David, you've been a champion, mate, with the promotion that you've done for this great race. You don't say no to an interview. We appreciate it. I've got the Carling Rising jacket on that I got off Zach. It's a bit tight. I think it's jockey size extra large, but I love it. I like the colours too.
1: We can change it. It was amazing with all the Chinese owners there today. Yeah. A rainbow came over Canterbury just as he finished working. And they're the same colours as Kaying, of course. So we all got very excited.
0: Yes. It's just meant to be. Yeah. Well, you enjoy yourself on Saturday as well as you can anyway. I know there's a lot of pressure on you, but it's going to be some race. It always is. And we're looking forward to seeing what your champ can do again.
1: Okay. Thank you, Gareth.
0: There we go.
1: Hopefully talking to you after.
0: Yeah, we will be. Make sure Monday morning we'll probably...
1: And I'll get you a bigger jacket.
0: Yeah, that'd be appreciated.
1: You look smaller on TV.
0: Thanks, mate. there's David Hayes. It's 15 minutes past 9. We're going to take a break. And Jack Turnbull will be joining us here, the assistant trainer to Kieran Maher.
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6: Welcome back to Giddy Up. This is Giddy Up Stable Mail. Well, Kieran Maher, throughout his illustrious career, has had good runs before. He's been in and out of form, but most of the time he's in form. But I don't think I've seen his horses go better than how they're going right now. And a man that plays a large part in all of that is his trainer, assistant trainer there here in Melbourne, in Jack Turnbull. And he joins us now. Hello to you, Jack.
7: Morning. Thanks for having me.
6: I think the stable's never been better, and that is saying something when you have a look back at his career, Kieran Maher.
7: Yeah, we are having a really good run, which is fantastic. I'm not sure how it ranks across his career, but yeah, we felt like we've had a pretty good go of it through winter, and you know, we made a point of that to finish off the season really well, and naturally with that and the numbers we have, you know, that generally flows. But to have horses healthy, place correctly, get the right luck, etc., is another thing, and thankfully it's fallen our way.
6: I think when you can get your tactics right and you can do the job that you've been able to do with Land Legend, for instance, I think that says it all in a way. And he can, yeah, I think that's like you think, well, I think we're going okay.
7: Yeah, well, he was a magic result for Bond and Judy, and that particular race, it was obviously very small. The race itself has thrown up some results in the past, with Globe being one I can think of. And we wanted to roll. We drew low, and the idea was to run top three to get qualified for a Melbourne Cup. He'd been out of the mix for a while in black type races, and thankfully he pulled out a really good performance, and credit to Brownie, he pulled off a masterful ride.
6: Yeah, they're going to pay up now for the Cox Plate. I think Kieran indicated that to us on Monday, and Ethan Brown as well. But Trent Masenhauer has just confirmed that we'll see Land Legend and Light Infantryman both in a Cox Plate. So it's going to be a truly run Cox Plate this year.
7: Yeah, it'll be genuine speed, that's for sure. But both horses are in good order. And I saw Land Legend yesterday in Ballarat. He's come through it fine. Infantryman, you would have seen gallop Tuesday. He's on one. So it's a good time of year to have horses fitting well, and the right races are shaping up for them.
6: I know he went down in a fast run, Queen Elizabeth, but I keep going back to his Australian Cup victory, Light Infantryman, when he was able to follow a hot speed and followed Pride of Jenny that day. If Land Legend can lead and take him into the race and he's got something to chase, I reckon he could be the knockout chance in a Cox Plate. I think it's a big plus for him that Land Legend's going there.
7: He'll be only benefited for Land going into the race. There's no denying it. So he is one that Kieran and the team have always gloated that the faster the race pace and the harder it's run, the better he goes. And there's not many horses that can get past Pride of Jenny at 2,000 metres, and he's one of them. So I'm sure if

0: if Land Legend was in the same mood, Cox Plate Day, he would thrive off it.
1: Let's have a look at your runners at Caulfield first and for Vallis and Skua. You gave us a good push for Skua there at Flemington. I thought he was mighty despite finishing sixth. Geez, he's at a big price once again. Vallis is the favourite with Bet 365 at 330. Should there be that much between these 2 3-year-olds?
0: There shouldn't. Vallis is the pick. He's definitely profiling better on exposed form. But if you keep an eye on Skua and actually watch his individual runs, I still think he's going as good. And he's a horse that we're very confident will stay on. So we're here Saturday and then naturally onwards to a derby where you can still get a reasonable price. So he's definitely on the up.
1: What about your filly there and the Ethereal Stakes, Levate? 1,400 to 2,000 here.
0: Yeah, which will suit. She's bred to get a mile and a half plus. We're trying to get her to an Oaks, ideally, but it's a bit of a jump. But she's not going to lack fitness. She's been in a little while. She's had a good grounding. The gate's not nice, so I'm not sure where we get there in running. But she's a filly we have full confidence that we'll stay on, and she's got the class.
1: Just back to that three-year-old race, where do you think those two horses will get to in the run from those gates? Could Skua lead?
0: He could, yeah. He's more of a type that'll be forward and flowing.
1: Yeah.
0: Vallis is a little bit more dynamic. He's got a turn of foot, that horse. So
1: yeah,
0: we'll speak to the lads, but I'd say Zara rides him as he breaks. Only a small field, so you're working it out as they sort themselves out.
1: What about Signature Scent? She's been in good form this prep. She goes around the Elite Stakes.
0: She does, yeah. She's drawn wide, but we're out of the chute sort of set up there, so it's not a concern. But she likes the track. She's in form. She's had a nice gap between. She had a trial at Ballarat with Ice Lady in preparation for this, and this is her grand final. If she was to win, it sets her up at the time of year to potentially go and breed, but we're happy with how she's training.
1: Race number 4 is the Gothic Stakes. Does Calamari Ring stay in Melbourne?
0: She went north to contest Sydney.
1: Yep. All right, then. So she doesn't go around there. So the Thorncaster and Milson's point.
0: Yep. The Thorncaster arrived this morning. So we've drawn a reasonable alley there, which is pleasing. I thought his last start was just okay. He was very good at Wyong, but we believe he's of the calibre of his class. And Sydney form generally proves to be superior, especially around the provincial areas. So if he brings out his best, he should figure.
1: The 1,000 guineas over the 1,600. I remember talking to Kerry. I don't know if I talked to you about Saintly Dancer. I didn't think that you guys thought that she was a 1,000 guineas horse. And then she did what she did there at Flemington. And now she's favourite for the 1,000 guineas.
0: Yeah, it's funny how it works.
1: Yes.
0: We're always conscious of her condition, actually. She's not a big horse. She only weighs 440, which is not big. And we just didn't want to go one too many. So we treated the Edward as a grand final in a way. And look, she proved us wrong, which is a great part of it. So she was very good on the day. She's thriving. She's maintained that base weight and drawn a very good gate in a small field. So she deserves a chance.
1: Kieran was weighing up whether he goes to the 1,200, 1,400 or the 1,600 on Saturday. He's gone to the 1,600 with Over the Bridge and the 1,000 guineas. How does she win from that gate?
0: A very good question. I'm going to have to leave that up to Mark. But in terms of speed, like there's Ice Lady will poke forward from a wide draw. Saintly Dancer's there. Platinum Pearl probably takes a pull in his second half. So, yeah, it's just going to depend on how she steps. She's versatile and she's pretty streetwise. Like she can go forward, she can travel behind and you can use her that way. But thankfully, we've got a bit of confidence with her. She's a very classy horse. So, Mark's going to have to be very good.
1: Why is Ice Lady $12 and Saintly Dancer $4, Jack? Can you explain that for us?
0: I cannot, but I'm hopeful, yeah, they get it wrong because Ice Lady, in terms of all sort of facts and figures, you know, she's capable of what could be a better run performance than Saintly Dancer. And the beauty of young horses is you take them to the races each start and they're improving and changing. And I do like the build-up Ice Lady's had. She's had a month between little trial. She's up to a mile and Brownie gets along with her very well. So she's there to Saturday to run a peak and really take the race by storm.
1: And Platinum Pearl comes

0: expect come Saturday.
1: Who's the best chance out of those four fillies?
0: Best chance, I'm going to go with Ice Lady. Yeah. I do like her lead-up run. I've got a bit of belief that she will excel and be better. Faintly Dance is the interesting one. I mean, she pulled out a huge performance on a wet track, and we're not going to get that, so that's something to consider. But we've got a really good lineup. I think there's 11 runners. We've got four of them, and we can definitely win, but I'll lean slightly towards Ice Lady.
1: And with the gate speed of both those fillies, Ice Lady, Saintly Dancer, Saintly Dance is drawn inside of Ice Lady. Has Ice Lady got enough gate speed to get in front of her if Ethan wants to?
0: Yeah, she does. Yeah, she's not slow. I mean, she matched Motors with Signature Scent 10 days ago, and she's a very fast horse, Signature Scent. So I would suspect if she was right and she stepped clean, you know, we could either push or pull and then be where we want, but she would be quick enough.
1: Threads was so impressive leading all the way there on Manikato Stakes Day in Barracks. Obviously, Johnny O'Neill and those Punt Road Syndicate colours that are on fire at the moment, as a big opinion of this galloper. Nash gave him a peach at a midweek meeting in Sydney the other day, first up. Can they win a Blue Sapphire Stakes on Saturday?
0: They definitely can. Yeah, Barracks is a talented horse. He gets a bit wrong. He's very keen at times, and he's taken plenty of work from the team up there, but he comes down with a lot of confidence behind him. He's arrived safely this morning, drawn a good gate, Craig on, so there's a big few ticks there. And Threads ran a class record maybe off the top of my head last start at Caulfield in a handicap. So they're drawn similarly. They'll be landing in similar positions, and they deserve their space.
1: Now we go to the Caulfield Cup, the running of the Caulfield Cup for the 150th time. St. George, we'll start off with him. He's nearly equal second favourite with Saran now with Bet365. He's $8.50, Saran $8. We'll ask you about both these horses, both in the Aussie Kerr colours. Can you split the two?
0: I lean towards Saran slightly. I still have confidence in him. I've been on him the whole spring, and I'm not going to let one disappointing run sort of rule him out. So St. George is in a really good place. I mean, he was just behind him in the Naturalism and run a credible race in the Turnbull with conditions not to suit. So they're going to be in very similar spots, pretty much the same weight. So it's hard to split, but I will sort of lean towards the run.
1: And we had this chat to Graham Begg with his mare going to the Caulfield Cup as well, who finished down the track in that Turnbull Stakes. Of course, She's a Hustler, but you have a look at St. George and Saran in the form book, and they've got two duck eggs next to their name. Like, just to forgive run, they just didn't handle the ground, or were there different issues to explain why they were beaten that far?
0: Well, with Saran, he was a little bit closer. So he was riding that tempo, weight for age, first time, heavy track, and he was underwhelming. He just couldn't absorb that pace. So he's a young horse that we do need to remember. And given the class, the track and how it was run, he just didn't come up. But we put a tongue tie on just to help him relax, travel better. He goes up in trip. He gets back on a firm track. He gets back to handicap conditions. I think he'll thrive. And as I said, I don't think one false run is going to rule him out. So takes a bit of trust, but he's a promising horse.
1: All right, then. And then we move on to... you got several runners in this year's Caulfield Cup. We'll go to Royal Supremacy. Now, he's won a couple of nice races in recent times. He won the QE22 there in Queensland at the end of the carnival, and then he won nicely last up. But he was able to get away with whatever he wanted to in front when he won those two races. Is he good enough to win a Caulfield Cup with more tempo in a race?
0: He is. Yeah, he's a different horse than last. Preparation. He was very keen last time, and since Queensland and travelling and just growing up, he's really softened. So he has pinched a few races from the front, having slow sectionals where people haven't contested him or put pressure on, but he can only do what he can. And I think with the way the race is shaping up Saturday, there's not a lot of natural pace. He will be forward. He can flow, and it could be a similar run event to what it was when Duke Assessor won the race. So he's got a low weight. He's going to be where you want to be naturally in the Caulfield Cup. And he ran fifth in the last year, so he's had that season.
1: And Middle Earth and Kings Valley?
0: Middle Earth is better. He's warming. He gets winkers on. He's drawn 11, but I think he comes in one or two spots. So

0: I'm sure he'll run a credible race. There's no reason why he can't. But naturally, he's going to be at his best in a two-mile event, being the Melbourne Cup.
1: Then we go to Sydney. We'll start off with Calamari Ring. So she does go to Sydney there, and Benny Mellum rides. The reason why you're going to Sydney?
0: Quality of the field. I think she's better off up there. And the way the weather is, she thrives in wet ground. So, yeah, we've got a strong hand up there naturally. But I think at the value that she represents, she's quite a good bet because she's going very well. And the 14 is a huge plus.
1: In the mare's race, Vivier, she gets J-Mac over the 1,600 metres. This looks a lovely race for her.
0: It does, yeah. Slightly back in class, you would say, which is sort of where we're at. But we've drawn a good barrier, so hopefully we can posse up a touch closer. And I see she's been pretty well found in the market. I think she's second favourite, so hopefully she gets it done for Peter Bucks.
1: A lot of us giddy-up punters and the Mickey Gannon followers were devastated that Juju Cabot, who won a Metrop in the fashion that he did, can't get a start in a Caulfield Cup. But he goes around the St. Ledger and piggyback as well. Your thoughts there?
0: It's a very nice option for Juju. It's disappointing we didn't get a start, but good prize money on offer. You know, the trip's fine. He's going to get his toe in, which he loves, so hopefully we can be winning that, and then we can bring him down to Victoria after. But he's definitely the one to beat in that race, we would think.
1: Piggyback will love the conditions.
0: She should. She was disappointing last start. Adam sent her down to Victoria, and we thought she had it all her way in terms of, you know, where she was going to lob and travel, and she just wanted to get in, and she just didn't want to partake. So she pulled up fine. We sent her back, and she needs to get back to her best, so that will be seen. But the team are happy, so hopefully she can get back to form.
1: Are you happy with Barrier 1 with Tempted in the Everest? I know she had that draw last year.
0: I guess we are. Race 7 on the day with the weather that's coming. I just had a chat with Tom Charlton. He said the rain's just stopped, and everyone knows about 60 mil during the week, so my query would be that time of the day, you know, where do you want to be? Is that inferior ground? You need to get off it. You know, that's where you'd think Jimmy's going to be better placed. But she's a freak. You know, she's going supremely well. She's only second favourite to the best sprinter in the world. And she gets through soft ground, so there's plenty to like.
1: What about Jimmy?
0: Jimmy's good. Jimmy's had a carbon copy lead up to this race, as he did to winning his last start. So the team's very happy. Blinkers stay on. I think we're better off being out there, because if he does step a bit slow, which he can, you know, we can dictate. And he generally quickens better around horses than inside.
1: And can Pride of Jenny, I know she's in single figures, but can she cause the upset in a King Charles and beat Autumn Glow and Char Wolf?
0: Well, she can. I mean, she's a wonder herself. Everyone can see what pressure can do to good horses. We saw it last week with She's an Alibi. So if she travels fine and she performs as good as she was first up, the little knock would be the ground. Mm-hmm. She's a horse that definitely prefers it sort of to be faster, for mine anyway. So that will be interesting. But if she shows up on the day and she's in a mood, then she'll take some catching, as we know. But it's going to be a crack-hot field. It's great for racing on such a big day, and hopefully a good day to close off both Randwick and Caulfield.
1: If I gave you $100, what would you do with it this weekend, Jack?
0: $100? Well, I think I'll definitely have 50 on Calamari in Sydney. Mm-hmm. And in Melbourne, as I said, I'll stick with Ice Lady in 1,000 Guineas.
1: So that's race 2, number 1, Calamari Ring. And 50 on Ice Lady, race 7, number 5 at Caulfield in the 1,000 Guineas. Any winners at Cranbourne tomorrow night?
0: Cranbourne. Front page editions, a nice filly. She's debuting. And Crocodile, he got beaten by a decent one last start, up to a mile. He's very fit, so they're probably our two best at Cranbourne.
1: Black Aces, who I think I am and fully justify. Your thoughts there? Should we back any of those at Warrnambool?
0: Who I think I am is a good chance for sure. She was better first start in Victoria. She's come down from New South just trying to back a maiden, her maiden. But of the three we take there, I'd be having something on her.
1: All right, mate. We appreciate your time, Jack. You're great with your time as always. Good luck this Saturday.
0: Thank you. Anytime.
1: There's Jack Turnbull there. Gated

0: Game Plan not far away. It's 9:36. We'll catch up with Bob Peters maybe after we finish with Gator here on this Thursday morning. It's great to have your company here on this Thursday morning. So we'll get David Gately ready to go for Gator's Game Plan. So that means get your questions in on 0499 736 736 on the Garrett's Horse and Hound text line.
1: In Narrowina, a crash on Warringah Road at Waratah Parade. The M4 motorway at Roselle, a crash at the end of the tunnel approaching the Anzac Bridge. And in Roselands, a lost load on King George's Road at Canterbury Road. One northbound lane is blocked. 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
0: Always great to catch up with David Gately for Gator's Game Plan, but this is grand final week for us here as we talk to our coach ahead of Everest Day and Caulfield Cup Day. Hello to you, Gator.
11: A lot of pressure, grand final week, no doubt.
0: But, now, I've got to apologise to you, the coach, early doors. You know how the coach says, you got this assignment, I want you to go and find out some information about an opposition team. And I want you to get back to me and report. And I said, no problems. And I reported straight back to you. And I said, Calamari Ring, I'm pretty sure Gator, she's going to stay in Melbourne. And then when I asked Jack the question, I thought he would just say, yeah, we're going to Melbourne, Gareth. And then when he said that he's going to Sydney, my heart broke. I thought, oh, I'm in trouble with the coach here. So I apologise, Gator. That is my fault. I take full responsibility. And I probably won't get a chance to coach the team, I don't think, in the pre-season now. Anyway.
11: Yeah, no, that's had an impact. That was our best in Melbourne.
0: So sorry. Yeah. You know, I thought that was the case.
11: It's ridiculous.
0: But anyway. But Jack Turnbull, if it makes you feel any better, says that she's the best chance clearly in Sydney. In fact, he made her a play for his $100 staking plan. So there
11: it's
0: you
11: exciting.
0: Go. It is exciting. So who is... And everyone knows the drill now. So with Gate every Thursday, we go through some key categories like the key player who's the best bet of the weekend, the toughest race to work out, the D-Day horse, the highlight race. We've got two races this weekend and then the Night Watchman, which is the last race in either Sydney or Melbourne. We try and find you the winner there. And then it's up to you, the selectors, to ask Gator any question you want about this weekend's racing as we prepare for battle to try and win on the punt on Saturday. So... obviously, we've had to change plans at the selection table. Who is the first athlete you're picking now?
11: Alrighty. I guess we'll go to Sydney for our best. Race 10, number 3, will be Cross Tasman. Good horse, I think. You'd have to beat a test decorum latest, giving that horse weight. So, look, he's got to carry 60 again.

0: But Pretty Keen is the one to beat. Made him the best in Sydney on the big 10 race card there.
1: So that's race 10, number 3, Cross Tasman in Sydney. And then we go to the Long Division race, which is a very tough race to try and sort out. It is the Sydney Stakes, which is the consolation, basically, of the Everest on Saturday. And just having a look at the market here with Bet365, of course, the Sydney Stakes is race 6. You got Overpass at $7, but hates a heavy track. Charmstone $8, Mahuna at $8, Napoleonic at $9, Skybird at $9, Grafter Bernard's at $10, Beeman at $10, Pericles at $12, Generosity at $16, Joker's Grin at $17, King Secret $19, Gangster Granny at $19, Yellow Brick at $21, Golden Strand at $23, then Wanarua at $26. Good luck here, Gator.
0: Yeah, no, this is a tough one. What I know about Mahuna is she's really genuine. Look, she's not a star, superstar. She's a really, really good horse. Obviously, you know, she's a Group 1 winner, but she beat Tempted. Still can't get over that, but sure, in a slipper. Yeah. Look, I loved the fight to win the Galaxy, third up last prep. She hits this race third up, and she was wide in the Premier and still beat a lot of key rivals in this race. So I'm happy with her on top, but, yeah, there'll be a few for the Cordy. Generosity can certainly improve, and, you know, Charmstone's good but not great. Don't know what to do with Overpass now. Napoleonic draws the car park. And certainly Skybird's is strongly in the mix as well. So, yeah, tough one.
1: How are you trying to work out how this track will play there in Sydney on Saturday, Coach?
0: I thought this was – this isn't the Comedy Channel. No, this is –
1: We try.
0: Yeah, 6 to 8 mils predicted, 71 –
1: We learned something. Did you? I know you listen to us religiously, Aaron Gilliard, but you do play on both sides these days because you're such a superstar with all of your media commitments. But sure. Josh Holt, Pulley Sebastiani, he did explain something to us here, which I didn't know. So he says when you're looking at the weather report, all right, and it says, say, 10 to 70 mils, 75% chance that it's 10 mils. And a 25% chance that is the 35 mils. So if it's just 10 to 35, you just look at the 10 mils, basically, if you know what I mean, Gator.
0: Yeah, I know what you mean. And yeah. I heard that interview and they only missed that window by, 40. But it was good. No, it's good. It is hard work predicting the future. Believe me, I know.
1: Yes. So we've got a few in the quaddie. Mahuna, Generosity, Charmstone, Overpass, Napoleonic and Skybird in that Sydney Stakes. Then we go to the D-Day horse, the Veteran.
0: Yeah, so end of sentence, all right. D-Day horse.
1: Sentence, I didn't want to give it away at the end of the day.
0: Yeah, no, fair call.
1: You can tell him. I like this horse. He probably thinks he's hardly done by.
0: Yeah, thought it was a comma, that's all. So race 5, number 1 is Private Eye. So look, he's obviously not getting any younger, but none of us are.
1: No.
0: He was safely held by Skyhill Gladys, but he had to give that up and come off 2 kilos and they ran fast time.
1: Yeah.
0: I think this is around his mark these days. So, and he probably gets the rails trail here. Happily on top, Private Eye, you probably couldn't load up and, you know, it's probably time for him to win again.
1: But the D-Day horse has been on fire this time around, especially in the last 6 months or so with you, Gator. So whatever you're saying to these D-Day horses or if they're listening to us in their boxes here on Giddy Up, it has been working. Maybe we just need a weather report from, like, one of our listeners has just sent to us, 674, the number is. It's just pissed down at Randwick for 30 minutes and more to come until midday.
0: Yeah, excellent.
1: That's the weather report that you need, Gator.
0: Just get a window. Yes. Buy a window. Put it in.
1: The highlight races, we've got 2 this weekend. Of course, the 150th running of the Caulfield Cup and then the Tab Everest as well at Group 1 level. Number 2, Cosmic Crusader at $5. We'll start with the Caulfield Cup with Bet365. Then Saran at $8, St. George at $8.50, Wine Dark Sea, the import there for Harry Charlton at $9, or the UK Galloper, Half Yours, the defending champ at $11. And for Ray Dawson, I read up on Ray. He's a good story, Ray. He's had a colourful life, but he gets his chance to win a Caulfield Cup for Roger Varian at $12, Royal Supremacy at $15, the Jujica Bow at $15, the Euphrates at $15. So They're the two emergencies. She's a Hustler 17. Stafford at $19. I hope he wins at 20 to 1. Kingswood at 23. Point of Law won't get a start at 26. And then you go to Middle Earth at 29. And Kings Valley at $31. And Treasure the Moment at $34. And then the Melbourne Cup champ of a few years back, Knight's Choice, is a big price at $34. And you've got the Derby winner at $34 as well, Gator. Who do you like in the Caulfield Cup?
0: Yeah, he is quite a good story, firstly. Ray Dawson, yeah, I loved his little TV series. Look, I don't I don't think it was a creek. I think it was more an estuary. But it's not something I want to, it's not a hill I want to die on. You know, happy to tip Wyandark Sea. He was in our doubles 2 months ago, then they draw Barry at 19. So it's great stuff, really. But look, his 2026 form is really, really good. He's easy to take a line through. Through Dubai Honor, who he really had no right to beat at the weights with 61, given his rating. His dry track form is super. And taking the line through opportunity, you know, placed in an e-ball. There's a lot to like about him. I think Enfjar's certainly a danger, brings in a really similar form line. He draws gate one. So what I'll know by race nine is how the track's playing. They were getting off the fence yesterday, weren't they, later in the day? So I'm happy with the imports 1-2 this year. The Australian contingent are all good, but they're all crossing the line together in most of these lead-up races. Yes. The asterisk on that is Cosmic Crusader, who won the best lead-up, and he won it well. But he wanted Sydney's rain, probably. He wanted a better draw, and he's unproven at the trip. So he's hard to load up on, but he'll go in everything. He's fourth pick.
1: So your numbers in the Caulfield Cup, and as I keep on saying, each and every Wednesday night, if you're with the Oz Racing family, ozracingform.com, you get a comprehensive preview of all of the races in Sydney and Melbourne. And, Gay, you've given your top six or seven rated for the Caulfield Cup. So Wyandark Sea, Enfjar, St. George, Cosmic Crusader, Kingswood, half yours, Saran, and then She's a Hustler, who's the horse that makes the top eight.
0: Yeah, so there's the top eight there, and I'll probably end up playing some exotics first fours around those eight and hope for a bit of luck, and certainly wide quaddy, second quaddy, skinny as well. I'll play it in the Caulfield Cup this year. So we'll just get a line on the track and how it's playing as we get closer to the race, which will have an impact as well. But always a great race, the Caulfield Cup, and Oz Racing. You normally get 8 to 10 in the big ones, the Caulfield Cup, and certainly the Melbourne Cup. I'll give a top 10. As well.
1: And how do you ride Wyandark Sea? He has proven that he's got gate speed for a European stayer. Do you think Lane tries to go forward and land in a spot? Because on paper, there doesn't look to be too much pace in this year's Caulfield Cup. On paper.
0: Look, yeah, I'd imagine that's plan A. Yeah. And then there's probably a plan B and C for the, you know, the top pilots, and D Lane, certainly one of those. So I'd imagine they'll press on first couple hundred and then assess. If they're off pace three wide with a trail perfect, the way the track played Wednesday. But if he can get up near the speed and they don't go hard, obviously, without doing too much work, he's going to take some beating, I think.
1: That's a look at the Caulfield Cup, the first of our highlight races. We'll take a break and we'll come back and have a look at the Everest with David Gately.
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1: Welcome back to Giddy Up. Plenty of text messages coming through on the Gareth Horse and Hound text line. I got this one from Cal Gator. Listening in from Bali, can't tell you how much I love Gator. His sarcasm, wit and dry humour is elite. Could listen to him all day. There you go, Gator. Gareth, you're talking about the weather and have a D-Day section with Gator. I think you should watch a movie called Pressure About Weather Forecasting for the Real D-Day. That's a great movie. I've never heard of that. Is there a movie called that? I don't know. I'll have to check that up, Paul. Juju Kaboo could have won the Caulfield Cup, Gator. Can't believe he never got a star. It doesn't make sense to me.
0: Yeah. Look, it was close. You know, they are really difficult. What do they say? It's often harder to get to the start line than the finish line.
1: Yeah.
0: But he probably gets a good consolation with the St. Ledger. And a bit of rain in Sydney won't hurt him.
1: What does Pike do, Gator, from gate number 17? Tom wants to know.
0: Well, this horse has proven he's not a box seat sort of horse, is he? So I think especially first try at the trip, you let him find his feet off midfield, three wide with cover, it'd be perfect. Look, he's going to run well because he runs well every single time he runs.
1: Yeah, he's a beauty.
0: So it's hard to see him running poorly, but it's just there are little things that make his job a little more difficult, that's all.
1: Keep sending in those texts, 0499 736 736. We'll take a break and we'll come back and have a look at the Everest next here on Gator's Game Plan here on Giddy Up.
8: In the Sydney CBD, a crash coming off the Western Distributor onto Bathurst Street off-ramp. Lane 3 eastbound is blocked. The M1 Pacific Motorway north of Sydney and Mount White, an earlier multi-vehicle crash and truck fire has still closed one of three southbound lanes at the interchange. 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Sydney traffic to keep you moving on SEN track, 15:39 AM.
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1: Welcome back to Giddy Up. Now, I've just probably missed time my run a little bit today. We've been so busy with Giddy Up Stable Mail and I haven't timed my show as well as I should. And I'm backing up a few breaks here, Gator, so I do apologise for you. But sometimes you just got to own your mistakes. And I've stuffed up

0: here. But anyway, I'm going to take another break in about a minute and then we'll be right. I promise you that. Hey, Gator, Knight's choice in the cup, dry track. Surely he's a big price at $34. Trent from Swan Hill wants to know.
1: Yeah, he's racing really well, isn't he? You know, obviously a touch unlucky. I thought he had his chance last week, but it went well. I think Pinhole and Co. would be competitive here. So he's at the top of his game.
0: They say you can't win from gate one. You haven't won from gate one at Caulfield Cup since 1941, Liam says. How does Envija do it?
1: Well, he'll go forward. He might even lead. So then they can steer to wherever they want with what's-his-face, Estuary. In the saddle should be good.
0: Yes. I'm getting reports, people sending me videos of Randwick and it's pouring down.
1: Sure.
0: Like a bit of like the scenes like Peter Moody did that day there on that Saturday morning before the TJ Smith, was it? And the meeting went ahead and it was like a beautiful day. I got sunburnt then. But anyway, there's a lot to play out, but it is pouring down at Randwick as we speak. We'll take a break, I promise you, straight after this to kick off our 10 o'clock hour that will preview the Everest with David Gately here on Giddy Up. It is great to have your company this Thursday morning.
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0: 99 736 736 on the Garrett's Horse and Hound text line. David Gately is with me for Gator's Game Plan. And Gator, I've got a few messages coming through as well from the Oz Racing family. You've been in good form, really good form. You were tipping winners at $15 yesterday. You got the quaddy, paid around $4 there for the Oz Racing family. So it's been a good month.
1: $14.
0: $14, I said, didn't I? Oh, sorry.
1: $14. Oh, well, the quaddy. I think quaddy paid almost
0: $4,000. Yeah.
1: Yeah, which was good feedback.
0: Yeah, that is good
1: from
0: feedback.
1: From the punters. And yeah, and it's a bit of play money for a challenging couple of weeks. And then, of course, cup week. So hopefully we've got everything in the bank.
0: Yeah, well, it's good to build a bank before some of the toughest weeks of racing, but we love it. And the Everest, well, he's $1.50 now, Kane Rising. So he continues to drift in this Group 1 feature, the country's best sprint race. It's the world's best sprint race. Tempted at $4.80. Jimmy Star, 13. Jolly Star at 16. Ninja at 23. Blue Door, she's 34 into 29. Giga Kick, 40 to 1. Angel Capital with the blinkers on, along with Giga Kick here at $51. Spicy Martini, the Stradbroke champion.

0: 51. Headwall at 61. Savvy Halley at $71. And then you go to Overpass and Skybird at 100 to 1, but they're the emergencies. Cabalas is $126 there for the Everest Gator. Your thoughts?
1: Yeah, look, it's obviously, it looked a one-horse race for about 12 months, didn't it?
0: Yeah.
1: But the last 7-8 days, there's clearly some areas of concern. You know, the rain, another fair trial, you know, at best, given his lofty standards. You know, and it's not as if he panelled them in this race last year, Kaying Rising, but he won it, and he won it quite well. So my conclusion is he's just not the same horse in Australia that he is in Hong Kong. He's still outstanding, but I don't think he's invincible and unbeatable for those reasons outlined. So but he's the starting point of the race and clearly the most likely winner. And as he gets out to $1.50, it becomes very tempting,
0: yes,
1: pun intended, yes. To back him. So, I can't wait to watch the race. As far as a betting angle, it's a whole different challenge.
0: I wonder what price he'll start. I think if it's a heavy track, he'll get closer to $2 than $1.50.
1: Wow, gee, even money. Look, the stable aren't overly worried about the rain. I think David Hayes was quoting, if it got into the heavy range, he would start to get concerned.
0: He'd crap himself.
1: Yeah, well, he's poetic, if nothing else, our man, Dave. Part-time work for Hallmark. And Zach, I don't think I'd take Zach with me on holiday. I think he's he's got a little on the pessimistic, bless him.
0: Yeah.
1: But he does play it down a bit. I cannot wait to watch the race. It is fascinating how far this race has come from its inception to what it is. But if I'm Team Tempted or Jimmy Starr or certainly Ninja on heavy ground, I'm licking my chops, I'll tell you that.
0: I'd love to see you lick your chops, Gator. He's no Conor McGregor, is he, Zach Purton? But that's just the different athletes and how they approach their big days. Like Zach Purton, as David Hayes pointed out, because this was his explanation to me, Gator, when you're trying to work out the athletes and the people that you talk about, it doesn't matter what sport it is. But David was telling us, because he's got so much expectation on him every time he steps out in Hong Kong, because he's riding a lot of favourites, he's under a lot of pressure because he's on all of these favourites and everyone is backing Zach Purton. So when he's interviewed about any horse, he plays it down a little bit. But now this is going to the extreme when he plays down Kaying Rising. Like, the gate's no good, it's a better gate for Tempted. I'm scared on a heavy track. The grass is too long. I don't know, blah, blah, blah. So I reckon deep down because he's a big-time player, Zach, I reckon he's confident that he'll just blind them away, to tell you the truth.
1: Yeah, look, it is basic psychology, isn't it?
0: Yeah.
1: And he probably doesn't even know he's doing it. It's just subliminal.
0: Yeah.
1: And it really works for him. And I've seen a million athletes in a million different sports tackle it the same way, to just take pressure off themselves. And I think it's a great way to operate. And it keeps you humble too, so there's a bonus there.
0: Yeah. So Tempted, are you happy with gate number one if you're the Blue Army?
1: No, I would have chosen 7 or 8 if I could hand pick it, but I can't. They'll need a plan. I think there's no way in the world. I think the fence will be the A1 spot. Is that? I think we all can agree on that. So 100%. They'll need a plan and some clear running, I think.
0: Because the plan is, like, you don't want to ride her outside your comfort zone, but there is a chance that you could be 3 back the fence here when there's Blue Door and a few other horses that might get in front of her.
1: Yeah, the way she's been winning ridden cold, it's really difficult to put her in the race. I know Jimmy Starr was put into the race last year and ran well, but I'm convinced he's a better horse ridden like he was in the Manikato too. So, so they'll need a plan. They'll need some luck.
0: if it's a heavy to slow track, what horses do you want to be with for the minor placings, Gator?
1: Oh, look, I'm not changing any of my selections. So I think Kaying Rising just picks himself. He's really difficult to tip against. You know, I remember tipping against Winx in a Cox Plate. He only won by 15, I think. And you just look like an idiot. Tempted's a logical danger. Ninja is an extremely talented athlete. You know, he's not all there mentally, but I went back and looked at his two heavy track wins and certainly get through it. And Jimmy Starr back to his best latest. That's my top four, and happy to stick with that.
0: Yeah. All right then. Giggy Kick?
1: Yeah, so I think if it gets really, really wet, it's advantage him with the blinkers on. He's certainly tried well in them, so... he's competitive without winning, I think.
0: What about the Waller run? Is Angel Capital with the blinkers on and Jolly Star?
1: Angel Capital on a wet track. I don't care what's on her head. Yeah, yeah. He's 1,000 to 1.
0: Yes.
1: Plus, he's not a 1,200 meter horse. And Jolly Star wants it soft as well. You saw her brought undone by Magic Time and Co. on heavy. She still ran quite well, but she's not as effective.
0: What about Headwall? He loves a rain effect track.
1: Yep, it's going really well. And a forgivable run latest. Obviously, if he tested first up and tempted second favourite, you don't need me to tell you he has a case.
0: Yeah, I think he's $61 and $7 there with Bet365. So, like, he's a bigger price than Spicy Martini and Angel Capital. Work that one out.
1: Yeah, no, you'd think he'd beat Angel Home on a wet. But yeah. Look, he's a good. I think he's one you have to add for your first fours, exotics, you know, and then there's big pools these days in those.
0: And then, of course, we go to the Night Watchman now, and we've already explained that. That'll be Cross Tasman, race 10, number 3 there in Sydney on Saturday, Gator.
1: Well, yeah, we've mentioned him as now our best, so yep. Let's flip to Caulfield for our D-Day, for our Night Watchman, and we'll go with Concord Connie.
0: Yes.
1: Who was beaten first up. Surprised me, even allowing for the fact, you know, she was wide, 1,200 metres on a wet track and didn't handle Mornington. She still nearly won it. So, look, she gets to 1,400. I think a savage on-pace track would beat her, but she's got a bit of class. I think I've got her marked as a Group 1 winner in waiting, so she's top pick in the last.
0: Beautiful. So that's a look at our key categories there for the game plan ahead of this magical day of racing on Saturday. David Gately, Gareth Hall with you. Paulie Sebastiani will give away a couple of tickets to the Giddy Up Luncheon on that Friday, Cox Plate Eve. I reckon you can choose the best question.
2: We'll do that, absolutely. Yeah. I'm sure you've had plenty of inquiries within from all reports.
0: Yes, yes. It's nearly sold out, I think.
2: Fantastic. Liv will be pouring the beers as well.
0: He is.
2: Right.
0: So he pour a say, Carlton Draft, he does it all, really.
2: There are a few craft beers on tap there, which might get a few punters on or offside.
0: Jake in capital letters here. I know he works with a few boys with the traffic boys there and they like listening to Giddy Up, but he's given it to me here, all in capitals.
2: Has he really?
0: Why do you blokes continually try to find faults in our champions? Kaying Rise, we both tipped him on top and I've been wearing his jacket all the time, Jake. He's up, son. 0499736 to join our conversation on the Garrett's Horse and Hound text line. We'll come back with all of your questions next here on this Thursday morning.
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0: Welcome back to Giddy Up. All thanks to Gareth Horse and Hound. 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Or you can watch us live streaming on Facebook as well as racing.com. But on Facebook, if you leave a comment in the comment section, we'll give away the best question there as well, a double pass to the Giddy Up Cox Plate Luncheon there on the Friday, of course, before the Cox Plate. Let's get stuck into this, Gator. Lucas says, hey, Gene Gator, if you could know one thing before every race that isn't available to the general public, whether that's a horse's true fitness, the stable's confidence, or how the track will actually play, what would you choose and why? That is a good question to kick off proceedings, Lucas.
2: It's a clubhouse leader for the past, boys. That is a clubhouse
0: hard
2: leader.
0: Hard to beat.
1: Yeah, no, track pattern every day of the week, but it's a great question. I just think if you get a level playing field, then, you know, the onus is really on me or us, and that's the way it should be.
0: Hi, G, this is from Doc. Can you please ask Gator what his thoughts are on Platinum Pearl's chances in the 1,000 guineas and her last start run?
1: Yeah, look, she was good last time in a decent race. She didn't much luck at a key stage. It was only start number three, so... You know, as a rule, the Frankels, they do continually improve with racing, don't they? And she gets to 1,600. So I could certainly make a case, and she's sixth top-rated runner.
0: I can't work out this market in 1,000 guineas, Gator. I reckon it was an afterthought in a way for Kira Maher to go to the 1,000 guineas with Saintly Dancer because they didn't expect her to do what she did on that rain-affected track there at Flemington. But now she's 320. Like, they're talking regular ambition could be Lindsay Park's next superstar. She's 420. Can you explain the market there for me? You got Over the Bridge 6, the Armis at 9. Ice Lady was far too good for Saintly Dancer last start. She's $12, and that's the way Jack Turnbull's gone with his $100 staking plan. Pretty Baby, $10. The Armis at 9, they had to pay up the late entry fee for her. And then Lara Antipova at 20-1. Sing Your Song at 20-1.
1: Yeah, it's a fascinating race, isn't it? Because there's a few of these that are still so early in their careers. I don't remember too many 1,000 guineas and a few of them hitting it at starts 3 and 4. One of them, Over the Bridge, is jumping 1,200 to 1,600 from a wide gate. You've got a few that look to be dynamite on wet tracks, but they're going to get a good track on Saturday. And then you've got Diarmas coming down from Sydney, but Cherry Bombshell came here and didn't do anything. So... just not sure where they're at. What I do think is Regal Ambition's a really, really good filly, you know, and that was the win of a good one last time, coming wide before the turn. Wasn't a great day to be a swooper early, yet she swooped over Pretty Baby, who'd been flying. So I'm more than happy with her on top. She'll be in the parlay. And Saintly Dancer, fourth pick. Ice Lady, seventh pick.
0: Okay.
1: A few for the quaddie, but Regal Ambition more than happy as our top-rated runner.
0: So you got Regal Ambition and Over the Bridge, 1 and 2, but they've both got awkward draws. Mm. How do you expect them to get into the contest there, Gator?
1: Well, I just want a level playing field.
0: Yeah.
1: So if I get that and tempo, then they're good enough to win. From what I saw on Wednesday, there was certainly positive signs. And so that's the way I go into most meetings and sometimes to my own detriment.
0: What about the tempo there? Are you worried that maybe the two Mar runners might dominate on speed there and Ice Lady and Saintly Dancer?
1: Well, what sometimes happens, not always, young athletes getting to a trip for the first time, there can be more

0: speed than what's expected.
1: Yeah.
0: As a rule, even without that factor, so that's a bit of a guess, you've got pretty good speed, haven't you, with Saintly Dancer and Ice Lady. You think rolling along with a strong clip, a strong enough clip, Grinsinger Heart's another one who you think would push forward. Lady Antipova probably there, Diarmas there, without necessarily wanting to lead, but they had pressure.
1: Yeah.
0: So, and even Over the Bridge may press on. I wonder what they'll do there. But so I'm expecting a truly run 1,000 guineas and let the best horse win if it's a level playing field.
1: Hi, Gator and Gareth. Thoughts on Stafford in the Caulfield Cup? The market has missed it, in my opinion. Two starts back, it ran a few lengths off Lamborne, who was fourth in the King George behind Kalpana and Calandagan. And Bay City Roller, who just ran second in the Arc de Triomphe behind Darius. We didn't miss it. I think part of our future show, if correct me if I'm wrong, we're on 100 to 1. I think we are anyway on Stafford. Give it strength, Gator.
0: Yeah, no, 100 is a good price. Yeah. Noel after was going to run well. And look, I think it's an international year, so he's in the mix. I just thought the other two internationals would be better suited Caulfield Cup. I thought Stafford may be better suited with some Joe out of the track and maybe a longer trip. So I've just worked around him, but I've sort of contradicted myself, haven't I, thinking it's going to be an internationals year.
1: Mm-hmm. Morning, Gareth and Gator. Not seeing a natural leader with the Euphrates not getting a start. Is it She's a Hustler and Rural Supremacy? Or maybe one
0: Rural
1: of the internationals?
0: Supremacy. Yeah, I think he did a great job of leading last time, albeit he's not going to get away with that minus 11 length sort of stuff. Enfajar could easily lead this field. I think from gate one, I think Kingswood goes forward as well from a wide draw, and She's a Hustler, probably same story. So you're right, it doesn't look fearsome, but there's 18 athletes and they're all looking at the same data.
1: Hey, Gate, I like Chains of Love in race 5 at Randwick. I'm also liking Gallant Sun in race 6 at Caulfield. Can I get your thoughts, please? We'll start off with Chains of Love in Sydney.
0: Yeah, can win. Certainly 53.5. Yeah. Bolted in fresh last prep. Went on to run well in a Creswick Stakes at Flemington. I liked the latest trial win. And third top-rated runner, her. Who was the other one?
1: Gallant Sun.
0: Gallant Sun, yeah. It was a sneaky good run last time. And he's got some form around a few of these. So I wouldn't say he's out of it by any stretch of the imagination either. And where have I got him? Fifth pick.
1: Hey, Gator, oh, too good in the last at Caulfield seems over. Surely they will be coming down the outside by race 10. That's from Jay.
0: Look, I think she's over the odds for sure. I saw $12 there yesterday when the odds racing emo went out.
1: Mm-hmm.
0: I liked the trial. The 1,100 was a bit too sharp for her fresh last time in, but she's won two of her other four first up runs and second pick.
1: Morning, boys. How is Ice Lady $12 when she beat Saintly Dancer last start? E. Brown 6-2. I'm really strong as well on GG's Mistruth. What's Gator's thoughts there on GG's Mistruth?
0: Yeah, I think she probably becomes our best bet for the day now, GG's, given Kalimari Ring is apparently in Sydney.
1: Yeah.
0: But so I think she's just probably too good for these mares. Even with the 61, so I'm more than happy with her on top. Ice Lady, yeah, you can easily make a case, and you have made it, you know, beating Saintly Dancer the latest, and that horse wins by 6. You don't need to be the late, great Dean Lester, do you?
1: No. Is Charwolf a good chance against Autumn Glow with the fast pace, wet ground, and Blinkers Gator?
0: Charwolf, I think he is a serious danger. I think he's flying. The blinkers back on, as you've referenced there, and he loves wet ground. I would not be surprised at all. It's one of those races she's really hard to tip against because she wins every time she runs up to 2,000 metres. But but he's a big danger.
1: Yeah. Who's a better chance, Autumn Glow or Kaying Rising?
0: Who's a better chance? I still think Kaying Rising.
1: Yeah.
0: I would if I'm framing a market and had to lose my money.
1: Yes.
0: I don't think I'd be giving $1.50 or better. And Autumn Glow, I could probably give about $1.50. So that's probably answers that.
1: Thoughts right now with Gator hasn't dealt with the Kalimari Ring news that well. And you sound a bit crook too, Gator. You're okay?
0: Well, I just picked up a bit of a cold from a lovely good sharing. And
1: oh,
0: then
1: Suze, not a great time.
0: Bess Clubman, Suze, she's out. Bess Clubman, and then went to the James concert Sunday, singing our lungs out. So that didn't help.
1: Okay,
0: but, what a great gig that one.
1: Yeah, what concert was it?
0: James, a band from they're still around. Obviously, they're not dead, but their big album was in the 90s, like all great music.
1: I was more Olivia Dean operator last week.
0: Nice work.
1: You're the man I always wanted. Morning, Gareth and Gator. Sydney Stakes looks very hard, but I think Beeman is a good chance. Gets Purton, who won the race last year, forgive last start, and was huge at Randwick first up.
0: Yeah, it was a big run. Didn't get around Caulfield, I don't think. So forgivable. Can make a case at a big price.
1: Can you ask Gator Gareth his thoughts on Cavalry Girl? Really thought she would start $1.90 on shorter with her form. She goes around the sprint race there at Caulfield Saturday.
0: Look, I think if it was a wet track, she would be $1.90. She's hardly inept on dry ground by any stretch.
1: Yeah.
0: And she's dynamite at 1,000 metres. So she's going to take a power of beating, no doubt.
1: Hi, G Unit. Can you ask Gator about Beam when we already asked that question? Harry from Albury, what horses are the best chances to do the Cup Double? Keep up the great work. Obviously, Wine Dark Sea.
0: Well, we think if he and Enfajar can win a Caulfield Cup, then they might be chances to do the double. I'm taking International's first leg Caulfield Cup, but different International's second leg is how I've played my doubles this year.
1: Lenny Boy says, hey, Gator, your thoughts on Treasure the Moment. Her long-term aim has been the Cup. Two runs ago, she ran second to Jenny. Last start was 15 lengths off Land Legend at the 600 metres and kept grinding to finish only four lengths behind him. Surely a great each-way bet.
0: Yeah, look, she probably gets a good run. And she's shaping like she wants 2,500 now. I didn't think she was dynamite at the trip as a three-year-old filly. She won the Oaks, but I thought she'd had enough on the line. But she looks more seasoned now. I've got her outside the top eight, but I wouldn't faint at all if she ran well.
1: The Kiwi Platinum Pantheon is a great each-way play, in my opinion, in the Silver Eagle. This is from 790. Won't mind the wet and will be strong late. Anything, Gator?
0: Yeah, good return from that horse. The challenge with the Silver Eagle is Baywatch and Skyhook with Group 1 horses. Everything else in the race looks a benchmark 100 listed. So I think they've got a class edge on a few.
1: Hey, team, can you ask Gator's thoughts on Scripted Race 3, number 14? Just can't seem to win always in the finish. Not often you have a horse that every time you go to the races, you think you're a good chance. That's from Taylor, a part owner from Adelaide. Good on you, Taylor.
0: Yeah, good luck with the horse. Good to have a smart one, isn't it? But, this is a pretty hot race, I think, for Scripted, and the set weights and penalties make it challenging.
1: Hi, guys. Seeing is believing. St. George, two starts ago, wide the whole race, five wide around the home turn, had no right at all. Keep on coming. An absolutely outstanding run to run second. Last start too far back on a bog track. Forgive that one. I just can't ignore what I've seen with my own eyes. What do you think, Gator? That's from Wayne.
0: Well, I picked up every single word of that sentence except the name of the horse.
1: St. George.
0: Oh, yeah. No, clearly forgive run latest. He doesn't get through heavy ground. Yeah. But he was flying prior to that. Agree 100%. He's... Where is he, third pick for me or fourth, one of them?
1: Ruben says, Concord Connie is immoral. I don't know if she's immoral, but she's hard to beat.
0: Yeah, she wants a level playing field. She wants speed. If she gets all of that and gets around Caulfield, she's going to be mighty hard to beat. But there are some unknowns.
1: Hey, G, I really like Imari in race four and overexcited in race eight at Caulfield. I think Asterix can run a sneaky good race in the Cup and should improve big time over the 2,400 metres. What's Gator's thoughts? I am Aria, race four, and then overexcited in race eight.
0: Yeah, I am Aria. We gave her a good hope at a huge price later. She went down narrowly, and you can't sook too much given the winner covered more ground than us. But, she ran well, and she was terrific in the Captain Teebs coming through underneath them against the pattern. So I think she'll run 1,400, and she's in the mix. Overexcited, clear top pick for me in the Blue Sapphire. I think she's really smart.
1: Yeah.
0: Back onto dry ground. If you can test Satono Glow, you can win these.
1: What about Asterix in the Cup?
0: Yeah, look, he's probably in that second or third layer of chances, isn't he? He's going really well, but is he going Caulfield Cup well?
1: Gator's thoughts on Kingswood?
0: Yeah, he's a winner.

0: Well, tempted. Would that turn of foot be taken away if it is a heavy track with her, Gator?
1: Well, I mean, she's proven in it, isn't she? So I think they would probably prefer it firmer than heavy, but you'd have to ask them.
0: Yeah, yeah.
1: Surprised they didn't. You'll accept, but she's going to be hard to beat.
0: Jean Gator, what do you think of Doubt Time's chances in the Blue Sapphire tomorrow? Was the top run in the Danehill? I think on a dry track we'll go close, and is a sneaky chance in the Coolmore. That's from Gary.
1: Yeah, I've got no idea what his ceiling is. He's only had two starts, but both of them have been good. You know, he went to the Danehill 10 weeks between runs, and he's another one. A couple in that race who look much better suited on drier ground. Agree. And gets to 1,200. Fourth pick.
0: For Christ's sakes, where's the parlay? I'm going to wait just till the end. I'm sorry, everyone, but I've got to wait just a little bit because I missed. I thought, well, what? Why? You got to listen to the coach at the selection meeting before you get the team, if you know what I mean. You can't just get that team and then leave the team meeting.
1: Yeah.
0: You know what I mean? Morning, sure. G. Can you ask Gator about Churchill's choice in race three at Randwick?
1: Yeah, so this is an interesting little race.
0: Sorry, I just...
1: why are you laughing?
0: I get these hundreds of text messages come through, but some just pop up and we had a big bunch that just come through there, and then Tanya texts, Gator sounds hot today.
1: Yeah, unfortunately, the photo doesn't back that up.
2: Keep going, son. Yeah, keep going.
1: Yeah. Churchill
0: sexy
1: dancing.
0: Man.
1: Yeah, ish. Went back in the tibby and made good ground. 1 second up this horse. Her mile form's really good. This is a good race. Yeah. Six pick.
0: 1-800-Gator here.
1: Only fans. Here we go.
0: Is Pocket Full of Cash in the Blue Sapphire chance back on top of the ground?
1: I think can improve for sure. Tried really well with Natural Fling, liked the debut win.
0: Yeah.
1: Then perhaps too wet last time. So gets another go.
0: Hey, Gator, does media training cover staying calm and composed if your tip has been beaten by a lip and really should have won? That's from Joe.
1: This is challenging. So define media training. So yeah. I started a TVN and they said, here's a camera, sit in front of it. That was the extent of the media training.
0: Yeah.
1: And in a shock to no one, was crap at it. But
0: I think you just learn.
1: I think you just learn to just stick to the things you actually know about and do your research and you're okay, you get around most things. But it is challenging, though, when something doesn't go your way. It's you've got to put your emotion and your money aside and cover it for the greater good. That's what has to underpin everything, I think.
0: I think why you're such a success on Get On, and I don't think media training can teach you this, but just being your authentic self, Gator, with your dry sense of humour, it works beautifully, see? So you just keep doing what you're doing. That's why you've been a legend of the game for 20 years now. It's been that long. Silver Eagle, I've got to get... We're in a hurry, Gator, because Louis telling me I'm in trouble here with my timing. Oh. Bavewack, should he win over 1,300 metres?
1: Well, the last time he was at the trip, he beat All By Jolly Star, and she beat him right on the line. So this is a fascinating race because he's better credentialed. Skyhook doesn't have that same form, but Skyhook looks to have come back enormous. So I didn't know which way to go. I lent to Baywatch for that reason, though.
0: Gator, I'm with Juju Kibu in the St. Ledger. They're telling me he could have won the Caulfield Cup. Surely he wins that, or is that just too easy?
1: No, I think it's a perfect consolation prize for him.
0: Yeah.
1: Especially with a bit of rain about. Yep.
0: All right, then. Should we back Calamari Ring Gator in Sydney?
1: Well,
0: I didn't
1: want to
0: ask that question.
1: Yeah. She's top pick in the regional Allen, but the dual acceptors of late, they've been going well, have they?
0: Yeah.
1: So I'm sort of pulling their tail a bit.
0: Gareth, I can't believe you haven't mentioned Pride of Jenny. You must think she can't win. I don't know about that. She's always a chance, Gator, isn't she?
1: Well, she's always a chance, yes, because she runs fast time from the front. So, hence, you win a lot of races.
0: It's a disgrace, Gareth, you haven't mentioned the Kosciuszko with Gator. Mm. So, here we go. This is the final question. We'll leave you. You tip at the Kosciuszko.
1: Yeah, we spoke about Chains of Love, though, didn't we?
0: But yeah, we did.
1: I'm going to tip So Your Pants, who won really well in July, kept fresh, was really good in this race last year, and meets

0: Yeah, 4 kilos better. So, look, a few for the early quaddy, but sew your pants on top.
1: Beautiful. And the last one, sing your song, because I've had something on in the guineas. Am I mad?
0: Sing your song. Outside of the top six. But I wouldn't say mad. Mad's a stretch.
1: Yeah. Your parlay, Gator.
0: All right, we've had to change tack here. So we'll go Caulfield, race three, number one. GG Smith.
1: Sorry, I should have interrupted you. You're getting worse. You're nearly Jimmy Jakes-ing me here. So go again. Sorry. Go. Take it away.
0: All right, let's do it. Race three, number one, GG's Mistruth. Into race seven, number nine, Regal Ambition. Into race eight, number 12, Overexcited is a parlay. 2-3.
1: Race three, number one at Caulfield. Race seven, number nine. Race eight, number 12. Parlay 2 and 3 there at Caulfield. It's been a mighty effort, Gator, to hang on like you have. You look after that voice. You'll be back at Caulfield on Saturday.
0: Yeah, they don't give out purple hearts for this sort of stuff, but I think they should.
1: Yes.
0: I'll be out at Caulfield on Saturday for a bit of cover this time after third-degree burns out there Saturday. It was awesome. But, I'll be out there at Caulfield. So, yeah, there are plenty of punters. They had a great day. It was a lot of fun and the vibe was brilliant. Love racing.
1: Love the vibe. And, you slip, slop and slap, and you probably need a bit of vitamin D to look after that voice. So go and get him and rest up, Gator.
0: Take care. Go well, punters.
1: Go too hard on Suze. It's not her fault that you got
0: sick. No.
1: Yeah.
0: No, you got to ride the good with the bad. Yeah.
1: Good on you, mate. Thanks for that, David.
0: Ciao.
1: There's Gator's game plan. Bob Peters to join me next, of course, the owner breeder of Cosmic Crusader.
2: In the Sydney CBD, a crash coming off the Western Distributor onto Bathurst Street off-ramp. Lane 3 eastbound is blocked. The M1 Pacific Motorway north of Sydney and Mount White. An earlier multi-vehicle crash and truck fire has still closed 1 of 3 southbound lanes at the interchange. 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Sydney traffic to keep you moving on SEN track, 15:39 AM.
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1: Welcome back to Giddy Up, Gareth Hall with you. I've got one for you in the derby. I've just got confirmation from Sam Freeman that Hierarchy was very good through the line. We had a chat to Sam Freeman yesterday. Hierarchy in the derby, $17 there with Bet365. He'll go to the Vase and then maybe on to the derby, but that will be the plan. He's that beautifully bred colt by Dubawi out of Colette, probably nearly the best bred horse in the country. So he'll head towards the derby. Talking about someone that can breed a good horse, Bob Peters has done that throughout his life, and he's got Cosmic Crusader trying to win a Caulfield Cup for him on Saturday, the 150th running of the Caulfield Cup, and he joins me now here on Giddy Up. G'day, Bob. Thanks for your time.
10: Good morning.
1: Were you more confident with Congressman back in 1988 or Cosmic Crusader in 2026, Bob?
10: Up until the barrier draw, I was more confident with Cosmic Crusader, but my confidence was dented a bit when we drew barrier 17.
1: Yeah, not ideal, Bob, but hopefully Pikey can weave some of his magic.
10: Yes, it's hard from out there when it's a short run to the corner.
1: Yeah, he just needs a little bit of luck in that first couple of hundred metres. But, geez, he's got the form lines to win a Caulfield Cup, Bob.
10: Yes, everything was looking good.
1: Yeah. Talk us through the decision to go to the Caulfield Cup.
10: I thought originally that there'd be a lot of internationals in the Cox Plate, but there isn't. And I thought, you know, I'd be racing against Japanese horses and that sort of thing. But, no, well, the race is there and the horse is fit. And he's got a bit of weight to carry, which is a bit of a nuisance, but still, we'll see how we go.
1: And 2,400 metres, are you confident, obviously you are, that he'll get that trip? When you bred this horse, did you think that he would be getting this trip?
10: Oh, I think he'll be okay with the trip, but you never know till they run it, and you never know what sort of start that he gets now, because you've got to use the horse up twice. You've got to use him up to get a position or pull him right back to last, one or the other. So you've either got to use him up and then use him up again in the straight to get home, or you're coming from a very way back to be able to run them down. So it just makes it a bit harder.
1: You sum it up perfectly, Bob. Like, if you go back all the way to last, you probably can't win.
10: No.
1: But if you're going to go forward, you don't want to be doing too much work to get to that spot. So, I don't know. Pikey, I reckon Pike will ride a race, Bob.
10: We'll wait and see. Sometimes he's lucky, sometimes he's not.
1: Yeah, and that's, at the end of the day, it doesn't matter if you've got the best horse or not. You do need luck in this game.
10: You do, and people say that a barrier doesn't matter in a distance race. Well, I'd argue that, but because, you know, if you've got a decent barrier, you just drop out and you sit there and then you sprint home.
1: Yeah, I agree with you. Like, half yours and She's a Hustle, those type of horses, especially half yours. He'll come in a few now and he just lands in the spot that he wants to land in. He doesn't have to do any work, and then he gets his chance to finish off. But you never know, Bob. Who was that? You're my great mate and one of your great servants over the years, Peter Hall. Didn't he land the one out one back on the mare that day in Adelaide from a wide gate in a derby?
10: Oh, I can't remember.
1: I reckon he did. He reminds me all the time.
10: Yeah. Oh, well, he did very well over there.
1: He did. So he's trained on nicely, Bob. You've been happy with him. What's the report from Andrea Leek?
10: Oh, yes. Yeah, we speak every day, and he's coming along really well.
1: Yeah. And then you'll just see how he pulls up, and then you'll hopefully back him up into in a Cox Plate.
10: Oh, that's a bit of an ask, but we'll wait and see.
1: Yeah, I know. But if you pull it up, you have to, don't you, Bob? Okay.
10: Well, you have to, because, you know, you never know whether you'll have him next year.
1: Yeah.
10: It's there. But he'd have to pull up well. We're not going to hurt the horse.
1: No. And, you know, it's not like he doesn't know how to back up. He seems to have a wonderful constitution. He proved that, I reckon, in the summer of last year in Perth, Bob.
10: Yes, he came. He won an 1800 weight for age, and then backed up a week later and ran second. In a 1400 weight for age. So that gives us a bit of confidence.
1: How is the family, Sandra? She like is it? It's you've always had a good horse, but it's I guess it's exciting to have another horse on this stage, Bob.
10: Yes, yeah, it's always good to win Group Ones and good to win them in Melbourne.
1: Yeah. Back home in WA, like clockwork, I thought went really well the other day over the 1,000 again.
10: Yes, the distance wasn't the right distance for her, but the race fitted in with a program for her.
1: Yeah, what's her main aim this time around?
10: Oh, next start will tell us that, which way we go.
1: Yeah.
10: There's a couple of different directions. We, you know, the mayor's races come up, start in the middle of November. she can race in them.
1: Yeah.
10: If she happened to be winning things, then she could step up to the bigger races. But I think that would be a bit of a throw at the stumps at this stage.
1: I think there's a few of the judges here that hopefully she'll get to a Railway Stakes. Is that ambitious, or there's still a chance that their dream's still alive, Bob?
10: Oh, well, I was surprised when people kept talking about her for the Railway Stakes.
1: Yeah.
10: She'd be way below the handicap that she'd need to get a run in it.
1: Yeah.
10: But there's a couple of races there that if they win them, they get automatic entry, and you know, maybe we could look at one of them if she was going really well, but it'd be a bit of a leap, I think.
1: Yeah. You got chances all throughout that day there in WA. Treasured Legacy, looking forward to seeing Treasured Legacy. Western Miss, very good. Progressive Type, Forever Boy goes around the Eurythmic Stakes, taking on some of WA's best horses. And then you've got Nikki Anna going around as well. What would be your best chance, you reckon, Bob?
10: Maybe Western Miss, I hope.
1: Yep.
10: She hasn't raced for a fair while. We've given her a bit of a break and she's just coming back, but she's showing us some ability.
1: Yeah, she's a daughter of Gaeth that was pretty good over the winter. So there we go, mate. If I gave you $100, what would you do with it this weekend, Bob?
10: Well, as I said, I'd probably have it on Western Miss.
1: Beautiful. Race 7, number 7, and we've got it on Cosmic Crusader as well, so it'd be great if you can win this Caulfield Cup. You've only had to wait since 1988. You've had a couple of cracks at it since then. I remember Real Love went around. Was it Real Love? I think for Darren Weir, yeah. And she was on pace and was brave that day. But this is your best chance, Bob, so you go and get them, mate. We wish you the best of luck. You'll be at Caulfield?
10: Yes, I'll be there.
1: All right, then. Well, have a good day, mate. We appreciate you coming on as always.
10: Thank you.
1: There's Bob Peters. 10:44, we're going to take a break. On the other side of it, it's trial time with Dean Watling and also Maddie Morton.
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12: Forget what you've been told about greyhound racing. 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Serious race day injuries have fallen by 91%. More greyhounds are now rehomed than bred, and the industry contributes more than $750 million yearly to the New South Wales economy without needing any taxpayer funds. Greyhound racing leads the way in reform, so it's time the conversation moved forward. 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
1: Welcome back to Giddy Up. Gareth Hall here. The data says the Randwick Racecourse website is telling us that they've had 10.9 mils of rain since 9 a.m. this morning. It's raining heavily in Sydney. It'll be a heavy track for sure. Well, it'll be a heavy track today. But it's only Thursday at 10:47, but they've had heavy rain. Anyone who backed or was thinking of backing Cosmic Crusader just cashed out their bet or put their coin elsewhere. Bob didn't sound too enthused. That's from Mitchie. Well, that's Bob, you know. Unfortunately, I can't believe Bob doesn't listen to Giddy Up. He would have known there's no Japanese horses going to the cosplay this year. Uncle Bob, we told you. Oh, he's a legend. That's Bob Peters for you, but he's right. He's 100% right about Cosmic Crusade. It's a difficult draw. Like, Pikey can't go all the way back to last because he's no hope if he does that. But he needs to go forward and try and land somewhere. And if he gets in, look out. But he might be exposed. So, yeah, it's he's got to make a few decisions. W. Pike there from gate 17 in the Caulfield Cup on Saturday with the favourite. I don't think he'll start the price he is now. I think he'll drift come the Caulfield Cup. 10:48, we'll take a break. Trial time next. Dean Watling will be joining me.
2: In the Sydney CBD, a crash coming off the Western Distributor onto Bathurst Street off-ramp. Lane 3 eastbound is blocked. The M1 Pacific Motorway north of Sydney and Mount White. An earlier multi-vehicle crash and truck fire has still closed one of three southbound lanes at the interchange. 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Sydney traffic to keep you moving on SEN track, 15:39 a.m.
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1: Welcome back to Giddy Up. Dean Watling joined us. Dino, hello to you.
15: Good morning, G. How are you?
1: I'm very well, brother. Where are you at the moment?
15: I'm just down south, G, just south of Wollongong in Shell Harbour, but no rain here. But I know you just touched on it, G. There's rain at Randwick this morning.
1: Yeah. We can't get carried away just yet. Like, they tell me it's going to be a heavy track. If someone gave me a crystal ball, it'll be a heavy track. But there is still a lot to play out. It's only Thursday, but I don't know if they expected this rain today. So,
15: I don't think they've expected it all week, G. I think they only wanted 15 mil on Tuesday. Got 66, and I think today's forecast was 1-5. So, I think if you're carrying rising, G, the way to put it is you probably prefer a downfall rather than sustained rain throughout the week. You think of a pot plant analogy, I think that's a good way to think of it.
1: There we go. Dean Watling from Betsy.com.au. He's not only our form judge, but he knows weather and he knows what makes a heavy track and what doesn't. I agree with you there. Heavy rainfall. When you talk to Liam O'Keefe and the track curators out there, they prefer like heavy downfall than just drizzly rain all day. It's going to be interesting. You'll be there, Dino. Just taking selfies in the members.
15: Yeah, well, gee, there will be no shirt off in the members. It'll probably be a little bit rainy on the day too, so I won't be doing that, gee. But no, I'll be there, suited up, dappered, and I'll be joining yourself and a couple of other friends for hopefully a big day out.
1: Beautiful, mate. Now, let's get to your top five trialers. We'll start off with number five, that sword play for Bjorn Baker.
15: Yep, a horse that probably plenty of punters out there do know. Four-year-old mare, she had an outstanding preparation, two back, sort of skipped through the grounds and ended up in a sunlight behind Grafter Burners and Nashville Drac. I just didn't come up last preparation, was spelled 17 weeks and first up there, benchmark 85, beaten by Silver Wedding at Eagle Farm. Spelled another 19 weeks. That tells me something was obviously wrong. And the trial the other day, G, was outstanding. Really, really fast time. Put a gap in them early and skipped away. So Bjorn Baker's in form. So's Rachel King. And Swordplay looks one who can knock off a race at the back end of the carnival.
1: The Waterhouse and Bot Camp of Stonecrest, number four for you there, Dino.
15: Yeah, really well bred. Full two. Best of Bordeaux. Gee, you probably remember that horse as a two. I think it's at stud now at Coolmore, if my memory serves me right. So Kia Ora have this horse, two trials and then a 20-week swell, brought back with a really smart piece of work there at Randwick on the 6th of October, over 740 metres. On speed type of horse. There's a couple other horses in the race that looked nice, but this horse was doing its best work late. Stonecrest, look for a second trial now, G.
1: So Destal for Matty Smith, number three.
15: Yep, a sneaky one, G. If you watch his trial, it's back last, not doing a whole lot, but it's stride, it's action, it's just ready to get let loose by Kieran McAvoy, and they do that late in the trial and through the line, and Cedarsdale was really, really well put together there in that trial. Really well bred, out of the smart man, Nitin Purr, so good family, good horse, and a good trainer, Matthew Smith. He's another horse trainer in form up here in Sydney at the moment.
1: Then we've got Spirit Bomb, Michael Freeman at number two.
15: Yeah, shows no silks on the Racing New South Wales website, but where's the typical Freedman silks there? Out the back, another one who pierces through late and looks exceptional through the line. Hard held, not a whole lot asked by this three-year-old gelding. So he's a gelding G. I dare say they're going to get him into being a racehorse. We'd love that. Look for a second trial as well with Spirit Bomb, two words.
1: And then that's for Michael Freedman. And then number one's Pembrey, Tony Golan, who goes straight now to the Coolmore.
15: Yeah, forgotten horse, G, out of sight, out of mind. And I had a quick look at the odds there for a Coolmore. You're getting around $13, which I think is massive. So you referenced this horse's first up win in a Silver Shadow, put pay to the likes of Bangkok Hottie and Global Goal. There's a Group 2 and a Group 1 subsequent winner. And then just didn't turn up in the Furious Stakes. Something wrong. They've sort of given a five-week freshen up. Her trial the other day was outstanding. You look at her as a horse, G, and reference this trial. She's got tactical speed. She puts herself into the race. And more often than not, you see horses down the straight. That is the right recipe. So fillies have a terrific record. She's $13. I don't think she should be that. I think she should be a lot closer to second or third elect behind the next episode. So number one this week is Pembrey, and I dare say I'm going to have a nibble at that futures price.
1: Oh, I love it then. So Pembrey and the Coolmore. We can get more of your tips at betsy.com.au. Are we betting today, Dino? Well, this week,
15: no bets today. Yeah, it's interesting, G. No bets today. Do we have any on Saturday? I'm just waiting for markets to drop. We'll get all up on the Betsy website for Saturday. There is a good provincial meeting as well there, but all eyes are on the big features, G. So not a whole lot of trialers around this week.
1: Good on you, Dino. Catch up with you tomorrow, mate.
15: Thank you, G.
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17: Good morning, Gareth. Good morning, listeners.
1: Trial guy joins us. We might get through one or two before we take a break. Hustle and Hills, Julius Sandu, trains this galloper as your number five trialer this week.
17: Yeah, she's been at her best when fresh, except for once on a heavy surface. Has jumped out very well this preparation and looks set for another solid return on Friday at Cranbourne. The form from Hustle and Hills' first jump out has worked out very well with a first-up winner and a second-place getter in a week there. Most recently on Monday, she bounced straight to the front, kicked on out wide before a turn and scored by a wide margin without overdoing it. She, as I said, she turns up at Cranbourne on Friday, and worth noting, she's won first up off this sort of turnaround before where she trialled 4 or 5 days before the race. That was also at Cranbourne, so the race looks very winnable if conditions underfoot suit.
1: Number four, Unwavering for Graham Beig.
17: Yeah, Unrace 3, obviously Unwavering has gained a solid reputation over the last month with three public performances along the way. beat a subsequent winner first time out, was okay without full throttle for trial two, and better again on Monday. She travelled on the speed out wide before stretching out smoothly to win.

0: decisively. And Unwavering should be very competitive in a maiden soon.
1: All right, then. So that's Hustling Hills and Unwavering at 5-4. We're about to take a break. Oh, Miss Verona, number 3 for Team Hayes.
0: Okay, Miss Verona showed some promise prior to her debut in the English Challenge at Wagga, where she ran a fair fifth in spite of pulling up lame. That form's worked out very well since, with the winner Global Goal subsequently scoring at Group 1 level. Miss Verona returned with a well-restrained third and a close gallop between three stablemates a week before her notable jump out last Friday.
1: So that's Miss
0: Verona. Always travelling strongly under a significant restraint while sitting outside the leader's rump before moving.
1: We'll take right.
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1: Hey, Andrew Seabrook's not far away, the Managing Director at New Zealand Bloodstock. We'll catch up with Dan Morton as we kick off the Thursday Form Lounge. Chris Nelson, Johnny Kelton as well. And then we'll find you some winners across the three codes today with Bag of Tips, and then we'll finish off with Tassie Time. But we're going through trial time, and Matty Morton, who we call Trial Guys, top five trialers for the week. We've gone with the 5 Hustling Hills for Julia Sandu. Number 4 was Unwavering for Graham Begg. And we'll go back to number 3 here for Team Hayes with Miss Verona here, Matty Morton.
0: Yeah, as I was saying, Gareth, she was always travelling strongly under significant restraint while sitting outside the leader's rump before moving by smoothly without any sort of serious urging at Flemington last Friday. She holds a number of entries between Saturday and Monday. Saturday's Bendigo, I think, and Monday is Echuca. She's got 2 on Sunday as well, so we'll see where she turns up. She's going to be very competitive.
1: Number 2, Gentle Steel, another one for the Sandu camp.
0: Yeah, she's also a 5-year-old mare. I've gone with all the fillies this week. Gentle Steel did a great job when fresh for us last campaign before her form tapered off towards the end. Looks set to return in good heart again this time round after 2 solid recent efforts. Not given a hard time and got a little tired late first time out in decent company 2 weeks ago before a much stronger effort on Monday. Bounded to the front with ease and soon assumed command before scoring clearly. In a good race on Saturday, but from the gate, she's drawn 1. If she can get an easy enough time in front, Gentle Steel will give them plenty to chase for a long time. It's just a matter of whether the Waterhouse horse takes her on. If she gets her own way, she might be very hard to run down late.
1: What about Angel's Fury? Because she's your number 1. We thought we might see her in a Coolmore. Might be too late now, but she did jump out beautifully the other day.
0: Yeah, it's a bit late for a Coolmore. They'll probably go for one of those fillies races over the cup week.